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2: It's Brad Arnold from Transport Victoria. Improving conditions inbound on the 108 freeway past the South Gippsland Freeway after an earlier breakdown. Similar easing conditions for the Tullamarine Freeway past Essendon Airport after an earlier breakdown. All lanes are open citybound. Delays on the MAD Ring Road from before Boundary Road alternative out approaching the West Gate and Princes Freeways. Traffic down to one lane, speed down to 40 with some ongoing works. And planned works will impact several train lines this weekend, including a closure of the Metro Tunnel. All weekend starts at 8 o'clock tonight. Check the Transport Victoria website.
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5: A partly cloudy day, a top of 19 degrees. Tomorrow, rain increasing, 17. On Sunday, partly cloudy, 15, and Monday, late showers, 18. Tuesday, showers, 18 degrees. On the bays today, a strong wind warning. Northerlies, 25 knots, 30 knots tonight, and waves at 1.5 metres. At Montrose, 14. Werribee, 17. The city, it's 16 degrees. David Armstrong, Melbourne Zone, 3AW.
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6: You're talking to Vic Rhodes shortly. It looks like the website is fixed, the upgrade is sorted, everything is happening again, magically, by a few minutes just before we were about to speak to them. It's all back online. Good news interview, I assume. We'll speak to Vic Rhodes shortly. I really want to know what went so disastrously wrong with this major upgrade to get us to this point. That is ahead on the emails, mornings@3aw.com.au. Ryan takes issue with something David Armstrong and I were discussing at 9:30. Kmart going back to the future, putting the checkouts at the front doors rather than in the middle of the shops, because we both thought it was pretty absurd. I think I may have even said stupid, to have had the checkouts in the middle of the store. Ryan says Kmart's original reason for having registers in the middle was that they didn't want customers' last experience to be the checkout, and they might buy something else on the way out. Except you can't buy something else on the way out because you have to go back to the middle again to buy it. Kmart shoppers, you're happy to hear that the checkouts at Kmart is coming back to the front door rather than the centre. From John, sadly, the state of political discourse in this country has become my side can do no wrong and your side can do no right. That's about debate and whether we know how to have debate or respectful arguments at all anymore, especially in our classrooms, or have we entirely lost the plot on how to do that effectively? 133693, have you had any issues with Vic Rhodes this past week, and is it sorted now? Let me know. Is it sorted now? Let me know. On the line is Carly Dixon, the Chief Stakeholder and Corporate Affairs Officer at Vic Rhodes. Carly, is it all sorted?
7: Oh, well, thanks for having me on, Heidi. If you wouldn't mind, I'd like to start with an apology to all of your listeners who have been impacted over the last few days. As you're probably aware, we completed a major system upgrade over the long weekend. It was replacing a 40-year-old system with a new cloud-based system for those who are aware of how those things work. The upgrade was completed successfully, but we bumped into performance issues on Tuesday, and that's what's impacted people from being able to transact online. Our customer service centres, our contact centres have been operating throughout, but we know, and you're probably like me, most people want to transact online.
6: Yeah, we had all manner of issues raised with us during the... Go again.
7: Sorry, Heidi. As of this morning, we've got all our online services back up and running. We are still making sure that that is stable. We're monitoring everything incredibly closely so that if we do see any further performance issues, we can jump onto it straight away and make sure we're fixing them.
6: Help me understand how you can say you completed it successfully and then it didn't work on Tuesday.
7: Yeah, and apologies if I use the word successfully. The upgrade completed, as in the work required for the upgrade completed, but then of course you have to switch it on and then customers start to interact with it, and that's the real test of success. Is that working? So we've been able to process transactions through our customer service centre, through our call centre, but we've had ongoing performance issues with the website and people's apps. So that's the challenge we've been working through, and that's what we think we have resolved at this point.
6: We had people this week ring and say, I can't pay my rego, my driving test has had to be cancelled, unable to get a roadworthy certificate submitted, and so the car sales were stalling because of that. Are all of those systems back on now?
7: Yeah, so we had over the weekend workarounds in place because we knew we'd need to take the system offline while we did the upgrade. So there's in some instances we've gone back to paper-based systems just to get us through this period. We had also deliberately tried to reduce the number of driving tests just so that people weren't inconvenienced in the event that we did have a performance issue like this. So, but to come back to your question, these systems are now online. People are able to interact with them. We're finalising a few things with car dealerships to make sure that if they're having any challenge with the online system, we can help them with that. But as a reminder, all the paper-based systems are still available, so new cars can still drive off the parking lot.
6: Do you have any way of knowing how many issues there's been? How many particular customers have been impacted this week?
7: Yeah, we're working through those exact numbers now because what we want to make sure is that we're preparing ourselves for next week to catch up on that. So I heard reports yesterday about people having to wait for up to a month to reschedule their driver test. Mm-hmm. We don't want them to have to wait that long. We know it's an exciting time for P-platers getting their licences. We want to try and make that as quick as possible. So we're going through exactly who's been impacted so that we can fix that up as soon as we can. So, yes, I don't have the exact numbers, but that's what we're working through.
6: Do you imagine it has been a substantial number? Or pretty minor?
7: I certainly wouldn't want to diminish any impact on people because I think it's if you've been impacted, it's a significant impact. But I would say that because we have been able to keep on serving people in our customer service centres and on the telephone, we've still been able to keep everything running in that sense. But still, as I said, majority of people want to transact online, and that's what we haven't been able to do. From a volume perspective, we've been speaking to about 10,000 people in our call centre every day, 7,000 in our customer service centres every day. So we're still churning through a great number, but for people who have been impacted, it's been not a great experience.
6: Now, your website currently says our services are back online. Is the stuff in the yellow up the top? Thank you for your patience. Well, we've completed system upgrades. And you say most of our online services are now available. Which are the not still available ones? Because I've already got a couple of calls on the board saying it's not working, it's not working, it's not working. What is still not working that you're aware of?
7: Well, in terms of the website, I think we've popped that in because we are still expecting that we might identify niggles as we would have before the upgrade, as we would have a week ago, a month ago, 6 months ago, because these systems are dynamic and we've got to make sure that we're monitoring them for performance. So in terms of that, we will continue to work through that and do appreciate the ongoing patience. The things that we are dealing with, for example, some services where people can do their hazard perception test before they go and get their P-plates. You can do that online. You can do that in about 70% of our customer service centres, but there's a couple of centres that can't do it right now, so we're working on that.
6: You can do that online. But what about something like Carolyn's called in and said Vic Rhodes, she cannot check demerit points?
7: Check demerit points should be operational. Sorry, I shouldn't say should be, is operational as far as our systems are telling us. I wouldn't want to try and troubleshoot online, but if there's an issue, then maybe try and call through to the service centre, and we can get that fixed, because from as our performance and our dashboards are telling us that they are all online and working and being used by customers.
6: All right, just my call screen coming through is saying it's not working for people. I understand your systems are saying it is, Mark. Customer experience out at the customer end doesn't seem to be.
7: No, absolutely. But we want to make sure there's no gap between that. So if we could trouble your listeners to call into our service centre, and we can work out why it's not working for them, just to understand their unique circumstances.
6: How much has this all cost, this upgrade, major upgrade, and the associated possible issues with it?
7: Well, if I think about the joint venture has been in operation for around 3 years now. We've got around $300 million of a pipeline of investment across the infrastructure. So that includes things like digital driver license, vehicle history reports and those sorts of things. So that's sort of all in a bucket of the money that we're investing in modernising VicRoad systems. And for us, that's about making sure we've got really modern systems that work quickly, do what customers need them to do. So it's unfortunate that this starting point has impacted customers in this way, but it's something that we're working through so that we can be better for future plans.
6: All right. I appreciate you don't want to troubleshoot call by call. I am just going to ask Jim to just let you know what he's, just to see if you have an answer to it. Jim, what's happened?
8: Yeah, of course.
9: Hello. I've rang the dealership this morning to pick up my new vehicle that was just supposed to be picked up last Friday, and they tell me they still cannot put new registration through the VicRoad website.
6: Thank you, Jim. Yeah. Carly, can new registrations go through from dealerships, or that's one of the ongoing issues?
7: No, thanks, Jim. Two parts, if you don't mind. One is dealerships can still process new registrations using the paper-based forms. That's been the workaround we put in place over the weekend so that customers could still pick up their new cars. And dealers are, so it sounds to me like some dealers are doing that and others are not. And in terms of the technical issue, can they register them online right now? That is one of the ongoing matters that we're resolving. But as I mentioned earlier, we've got teams working on this to resolve it as quickly as possible, because these are important milestones in people's lives, picking up new cars, getting driver licences, all those sorts of things. So we're working on it, but dealers can still register new registrations using the paper-based system.
6: Okay, so that is there were a few words in there, but I think you were saying, yeah, that bit's not back up yet.
7: Yeah,
6: on the online element of it. So there is a paper.
7: Yeah, that's right. Thanks, Heidi.
6: There is still an issue with putting through online registrations, but if the dealership can do a paperwork version,
7: it can
6: be done.
7: Yes, they can.
6: Okay.
7: Yeah.
6: All right. Any ideas how much longer that bit might not be operational for?
7: In relation to dealers,
6: yes.
7: They're working on it right now.
6: Okay.
7: So we're just sort of keeping a watching brief on that, but as soon as we possibly can.
6: All right, lovely. And just a final question, unrelated to any of this. There's been that rego refund that the state government has been running through Services Vic and VicRoads, where 20% can just go back into your bank account. I had a caller yesterday saying I've sold a vehicle or something, getting a rego refund. Why does it have to be a cheque in the mail that takes 4 to 6 weeks to arrive? Is any part of the upgrade going to mean you can just EFT that back to people?
7: Yeah, well, even putting the upgrade aside, in terms of the way the process works, if people go into a customer service centre for a refund in general, whether it's on a registration or something like that, that is processed as a cheque in the mail. But if they do that paperwork online, it's an electronic transfer of funds.
6: It can come back.
7: It's possible. It's all possible. The reg rebate is slightly different. That's being administered by Service Victoria, and that's an online application-based process. But, yes, in general, we are both cheque and EFT.
6: Oh, there is an EFT version. All right, you've reassured us on that. Carly, thank you. I appreciate you coming on with us today.
7: Thanks so much, Heidi.
6: Carly Dixon there, Chief Stakeholder and Corporate Affairs Officer at VicRoads. Upgrade done successfully, or upgrade done? Some teething issues once people started actually using it. It's now mostly back online, but are you still running into any issues? Seems a few of you are. Let me know, 133693.
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2: It's Brad Arnold from Transport Victoria. Delays around 5 minutes for the M80 Ring Road. I'll turn about from before Boundary Road, getting onto the Prince's Freeway and the Westgate Freeway with works. Traffic is down to one lane, speeds down to 40. Crews there on site. The inbound entry ramp from Elgar Road onto the Eastern Freeway, that's still closed as part of works until the 22nd of June. You can try the entry ramps from Middleborough Road or Doncaster Road instead. And Friday night AFL's in Geelong tonight from 7:40 between the Cats and the Gold Coast Suns. 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
6: 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Ralph, good morning.
22: Good morning. How are you, Heidi?
6: I am pretty well.
22: Yes, well, that lady just talked a load of rubbish. I've logged into my Vic Roads portal.
6: Yes.
22: I can see the registrations of my car.
6: Yes.
22: When I go to look at my licence, it tells me that I don't have any licences. I can assure you I do, with 0 demerit points.
6: Okay.
22: And furthermore to that, so they stop you from making any complaints or anything, you can't email Vic Roads with an email address. You have to go through heap of forms. The problem with that is you can't screenshot things. So I've got an email that I can send you now with the 2 screenshots that prove she is lying.
6: Oh, I'd send them through to me. Were they pre-10 a.m.? Because things seem to be fixed right around 10 a.m.
22: No, it's after 10 a.m.
6: All right, send it through to me. I'll have a look. Thank you, Ralph. Hold on, make sure you've got the email address there. It is mornings at 3aw.com.au for everyone else. G'day, Dave. What's been your experience?
0: I'm trying to do my rego, and I'm ringing their 1-300-086-314 number.
6: Mm.
0: This service is unavailable.
6: Oh, I didn't think about asking
0: she
6: on the phone. I wasn't asking about phones. I was asking about online.
0: Yeah, I know.
6: Can you go online,
0: Dave? Civil service. I've just got a hospital, and I haven't got my computer in front of me to work, so no, I can't.
6: Mm. And I assume then it is the same answer to can you go into a customer service centre?
0: That answer will be no.
6: All right, Dave. Good luck. Keep trying. That's my only advice, I'm afraid. Stephen. G'day, Stephen.
3: Oh, good morning, Heidi. You'll get a bit of a giggle out of this.
6: Oh, yeah.
3: Thank you, Jacinta, very much. But all of our refunds here in the factory, there's quite a few of us in the factory, have all donated to One Nation Party. So thank you so much, Jacinta, for the lovely idea.
6: The rego rebate?
3: We donate the complete amount to One Nation.
6: You did not.
3: We did, lots of us.
6: How come, Steve?
3: And it's catching on to a lot of other people too.
6: Yeah, but what's it going to change for this in the state of Victoria?
3: Hopefully we might get some One Nation Party delegates here that will overturn the current government in Victoria because it desperately needs an overhaul.
6: All right, Stephen, thank you for the call. Jasmine. G'day, Jasmine.
4: Yes, hi. We renewed our registration last Friday at 9:08
6: yes.
4: via banking, and it's still not showing up as being renewed.
6: Has the money left your account?
4: Yeah. Money's left the account. I've got the receipt from the Combank, the net banking, as to what it was for. I've put the receipt on the printout from the, that you get that your registration is late. We paid it. It was late, but we have paid it in due time.
6: Yeah.
4: And it's still not showing up.
6: Are you worried about getting fined for it, or are you just frustrated about it?
4: I'm frustrated. I'm driving around in a car that I think is registered, that I've got a receipt that I've paid money.
6: Yeah.
4: And that's the best I can do if I have to show police, but it's bicycle that's going on.
6: Yeah. And when did you last try to check it?
4: Just before. As soon as I was listening to you, I've been looking.
6: After 10 a.m?
4: I've been looking all week, and it's saying, we're upgrading. And once that woman was on and said, oh, it's all fixed, you can check your registration. Mm. Yeah, no.
6: No, you can't check your registration. All right, Jasmine, thank you very much for the call. Let us know if it does start working for you. To reassure you, though, driving around with that receipt will be taken as evidence, I'm sure. The police will absolutely just send you on your way because you can prove that. Mick Hermans, when I was speaking to him earlier in the week, the Assistant Commissioner of Road Policing, said there'll be discretion. We only think it'll be a small number of people who are in this sort of situation, but show them the receipt if you are pulled over for an unregistered vehicle. John, g'day, John.
23: Yes, good afternoon. Good morning, Heidi.
6: Good morning to you.
23: I'd just like to say to you, I feel every time someone mentions Pauline Hanson and they donate money, you seem to be quite surprised. I don't think you realise people are sick and tired of this government. They've had enough. They've had enough. They want change. They're sick of being, the socialist left, they just come up with unbelievable, they say one thing and do another. You don't want, the voice, they're going to introduce it anyway. They will do whatever, they don't care about the normal person. All they want you to do is be relying on welfare.
6: Mm.
23: That's what they want. As long as you're relying on welfare, they know they've got you. Well, I don't rely on welfare, and a lot of people don't. We've got our own money. We don't need the Labor Party for anything and the socialist policy. We've had enough.
6: All right, John, yeah, you've had enough. And I'm not surprised by people donating. Don't get me wrong, I'm not surprised. I think the major parties are surprised, envious, concerned at the sheer scale and size of it, so much so that they're casting complete doubt over whether it's legitimate. But the numbers from One Nation were 46,896 donors. This is the number they gave us just before we came on air today. That's how many tens of thousands of people have made donations, averaging around $58. for a total of $2.7 million. I'm surprised at the scale of that, at the speed of that, because I have not seen something like it before. I'm not surprised by the surge in vote and the scale of the surge in vote and the support being thrown behind the party. I've been saying for a while now, can't just be dismissing One Nation as it's a protest party and, you know, people will get over it when it comes to making true decisions on who's in government. My question is that I am asking, when you say to me, I'm going to make this donation or I've made this donation because I've had enough, and then it's about a state issue, that's the One Nation is asking for donations for a federal campaign here. And yeah, we've got a state election, but Pauline Hanson's not running to be the Premier of Victoria. And so I'm trying to get a general sense of how the two things correlate in your minds. I've had enough, so I'm putting money here. Yes, I understand that. But do you think it will change something in the Victorian Parliament? Do you think it will change something in the Victorian government? Is it just an expression of the major parties will just have to hear it from you? And as what was it Jeff Bormann said, look in the mirror and reflect on what are we getting wrong, not why are the voters wrong, which I think was an excellent point, because that's all they're doing at the moment is going, the voters are wrong, you're all idiots, you're being taken for a ride, rather than reflecting on, wait a minute, we've got a serious problem here. There are this many people not just saying to a pollster on the phone, I'm going to move my vote, but putting your hand in your own pocket and putting your own money into this party. That says a big thing about how we're feeling, the frustration level, the had enough factor. I just ask follow-up questions because I'm interested to know the answer. Ash has got a word on the street. Go ahead, Ash.
5: Hi, Heidi. Look, through listing the 3AW, I was near an RTA yesterday, so I went in because I noticed my rego hadn't arrived and always comes out physically in the mail. I went in there. They didn't know my rego number. Once I'd shown them the rego number, I wasn't in the system. The lady said, actually, you're not in our system. I then showed her my driver's license. She goes, that's not in there either. She goes, can you prove that you paid last year's rego? I said, yes, here's the piece of paperwork from last year. She put all my details in again. I said, I need to pay this rego right now because it's due in a couple of days' time. I don't want to be fined.
6: Yeah.
5: We did that. I'm back in the system. But from what I can tell, they've lost heaps of data because I didn't exist and I've been driving for roughly 28, 30 years.
6: But isn't RTA New South Wales?
5: Oh, sorry, I'm using the wrong terminology. I'm in Victoria.
6: Oh, thank goodness. I was like, where are we going with this?
5: And I'm talking
6: Vic Roads.
5: Old school. We used to call it RTA, now it's called Vic Roads. Sorry, that shows how old I am.
6: I was like, maybe because it doesn't exist here. But no, I understand. It was Vic Roads.
5: And so that
6: you
5: did
6: not exist on Vic Roads.
5: Sorry?
6: On Vic Roads systems.
5: Yes, it was at Vic Roads at one of their actual regional offices. I did not exist in any way, shape or form.
6: That does not sound right. All right.
5: I put my data in again.
6: Ash, hold on. We'll make sure we've got some info from you and we will follow that up with Vic Roads. Imagine that if data's gone missing during the migration to the cloud with the major upgrade. Thank you for the call, Ash, and for the tip. You will be in the running for our Word on the Street prize for this week. You could be in the draw at the end of the year to win $60,000 towards a Mercedes-Benz of your choice from Mercedes-Benz Brighton that Vic Roads would register properly for you, I would hope. Melbourne's all-in-one Mercedes-Benz destination is just 15 minutes from the CBD. Joining me now in the studio with the news headlines, David Armstrong. Hello.
7: Could I please have my 15 minutes back from that previous interview?
6: What?
7: I've just sat through
6: it. What are you saying?
7: Is it up?
6: Is it me?
7: Is it down?
6: Oh, yeah.
7: What? Vic Roads is back up. It is 100% back up and work. I will go online right now and we can pay our car registration.
6: Now David,
7: I can book
6: David,
7: my daughter's driving.
6: We've made a major upgrade to our systems to serve you better. Most online services are available.
7: Most. Mm. Okay, that's where we are. Mm. When was the upgrade? I'm sorry. That was on the
6: On the weekend, yeah. Major upgrade completed successfully.
7: And today's Friday?
6: Yes.
7: All right. So, okay. Most.
6: There are
7: Friday.
6: Quite a number of people. Say, well, and I've got the list of which online services that are ready to go that Carly's systems were showing her was working at her end. 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
7: And it was fantastic to hear about the compensation that they will pay to all of those people who've been...
6: Oh, I don't think I asked that.
7: No, because guess what? 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So,
6: hey, it is a major upgrade that is going to serve you better.
7: And we've got unregistered cars driving around on the road at the moment. We've got kids who've booked driver's licence tests and they've been bumped.
6: Why are you being so cantankerous? This is delivering a major upgrade to deliver faster and more modern services. It's going to simplify licensing and registration systems... solutions and keep pace with the needs of Victorians today and tomorrow. 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
7: Do you reckon they

0: IBAC's Operation Richmond. Oh, this was complicated. The former Andrews government, the United Firefighters Union, was the amalgamation of the MFB and the Country Fire Authority. Remember all of that? And
1: there was an investigation.
0: Okay.
1: I was on the TV news talking about it last night.
0: All right. There were two people, two organ entities who did not want their names to be identified.
1: Correct.
0: And all right.
1: For reputational, possible reputational damage, yes.
0: Yeah, the Supreme Court has just said today, no, they're good to go. The Supreme Court ruled we can identify you and we will identify you.
1: Those adjourned.
0: Adjourned. Yep. Bang. They now have the opportunity to appeal to the High Court to keep their identities secret. We sit and watch this space. And just quickly in sport, Geelong against Gold Coast tonight. It's down at Geelong. Gold Coast, balmy 26 degrees? Mm. Yeah, good luck. All of that at 11.
1: Thank you very much, David. We had better take a break. Back with more of your calls ahead.
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1: 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Don't know. Look, the upgrade successfully done. It's just when customers started using it that there were some challenges identified that have lasted all.

0: Weekend, according to many of you, are not over yet, but Vic Road's fairly confident most of it is back online and working effectively. And from Pete, so Vic Road's will only come on 3AW when their massive avoidable stuff up is fixed and not when we needed an explanation. Pete, thank you for the email. Ben, good morning to you.
1: So, Heidi, good job filling in.
0: Thank you.
1: I've got a weird one. So I just checked online for the merit history.
0: Yeah.
1: Because I have a suspended license for 6 months because I was overtaking and speeding too much.
0: Okay.
1: It doesn't say it there anymore.
0: What, your demerit points have disappeared?
1: I think they're stuffed up big time. It's saying I've got only 1 point off my license currently.
0: And how many had you lost?
1: Well, I think that was like a 6-pointer. So.
0: Okay.
1: I think they've stuffed up big time and the data's gone.
0: You think something's happened with the data? That's a second call suggesting that. I didn't ask Carly anything about the data at the back end because that part sounded like the upgrade to the cloud was all fine. We'll go back to Vic Roads with a further question on that. Like two calls there now on the data not perhaps being there or presenting as it should. Thanks for the call, Ben. Hold on, make sure we've got your details so we can check that in with Vic Roads. Now, we've had an email from my next guest relating to a land tax bill, and this one sounds like a doozy. His name is Brendan Kibbe. He owns a warehouse in Oakley, and the land tax bill went up 852%. Not 8.52%, not even 85.2%, 852% over 4 years. Brandon is not surprisingly disputing that. Brandon, thanks for bringing this to our attention. Do you agree with the valuation?
2: No, but I'll just run through where we are, then you can ask the questions.
0: Yeah.
2: You've got to stay with me for a little while, and any listeners should. So, as you correctly said, I have a 60-year-old warehouse in Oakley that sits on 903 square metres of land. The land tax has gone up 852% in 4 years. My tenant pays the tax, but he has no way that he can take the government on. Fortunately, I can. I went to the other five buildings in my street, and they'd all received the same treatment. I created the Connell Road Coalition and put together 96 data points over the last 4 years. When one looks at the data, the only conclusion one can come to is that building values have been manipulated to increase site values, which in turn increases land tax. Has this been done intentionally or unintentionally by the Valuer General? Is this Victoria's robo-debt? Don't ask me for my opinion. I'm too strong.
0: I'm here asking you your opinion, Brandon. What's your opinion?
2: Wait till we get there. The whole process is actually about building values, not the tax. How do you get to the building value? Well, the Valuer General tells you what your capital improved value is. The Valuer General tells you what your site value is.
0: Mm-hmm.
2: So if you subtract one from the other, that is what the Valuer General is telling you what your building is worth. Over those 4 years, the Valuer General has reduced my building value by 40%, increased my site value by 72%. Which has increased my land tax by 852%. So Valuer General now values my building at $590,000. It is 770 square metres and replacement cost is $1.5 million. George at 48, who has a 10-year-old, 8-metre-high, 650 square metre warehouse, has been valued at $290,000. It's a joke. Everyone in the Connell Road has been treated the same.
0: Brendan, I'm going to jump in. Do you have any scope to take a different valuation to the SRO and question and challenge what they've valued it at?
2: Give me three more lines. If everyone, the average building value in the coalition is down 40 to 50%. Average site value is up 60%. Land tax is up 600 to 1,000%. I lodged an objection in July 25 and put my site value at $800,000. Down from a high of $1.6 million. No one has criticised my methodology, which takes into account the Victorian Land Act, which has been supported by last November's High Court ruling, which the Valuer General seems to be conveniently forgetting. If my objection stands up there, one could only assume that every commercial site and every land tax in this state is overvalued. If that is true, then the Victorian budget is a work of fiction going forward. Everything I've said and a lot more is on my website that I've taken 22 months to prepare, and it's there for everyone to have for free, and my email address is there if anyone wants to ask me any questions.
0: All right, I want to ask you a question. Can we just have a short answer, though?
2: Yep.
0: Yeah, you've tried to challenge it. Has it worked?
2: Yep. Well, I challenged in July 25, yes. And I'm still waiting.
0: No
2: I'm
0: answer.
2: A vanilla boy.
0: Right.
2: I'm a vanilla warehouse.
0: Yes, are they coming to you? Are they coming to you for late fees for the one that you've challenged?
2: Well, look, I've done a few of these things before. I've kept in touch, and I've had one interview with them, and I could go on for half an hour.
0: I'm really certainly getting that sense. So, what's the answer? Have you had to pay late fees because you're still challenging it?
2: No.
0: Right.
2: No.
0: And so
2: I'm paying the land tax.
0: Yes.
2: Because
0: why are you paying it if you don't agree with it? Don't pay it.
2: Oh, well, no, that's not how it works. You just get fined. You pay it and then you get a refund.
0: Are you getting a refund?
2: Well, we're 3 weeks out from the end of the financial year and they haven't addressed my last year's land tax.
0: Right.
2: It'll come because they've legislated that it's got to be. I'm happy to go along. And, that, you know, we're not talking about a lot of money here. You know, I'm like the Booze Brothers. I'm on a mission from God.
0: All right. Good luck with your mission, Brandon. Thank you. Brandon Kibbe there. Oakley Firehouse. Oakley Warehouse owner, very fired up about his land tax bill. As you can hear, he's been working on it for years. 95 data points, 96 data points. Very passionate about it. You can head to his website and check it out for yourself. Have you got a similar issue to that, similar concern to that? Brandon's on a mission from God. Back him in for it. 133-693.
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5: It's Brad from Transport Victoria. Some works that have started up inbound on the call to freeway. A slow run from Green Gully Road down towards Kilo Park Drive with speed lane restrictions in place. The left lane's currently closed city bound. A clear run after that onto the Tullamarine Freeway and down to the Westgate Freeway. Still got works happening on the M80 Ring Road, Altona bound, approaching the Princes and Westgate freeways. Allow some extra time. And planned works impacting several train lines this weekend. Starting from 8 o'clock tonight, that'll include a closure of the Metro Tunnel. Plan your trip on the Transport Victoria website.
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0: Going to open the lines for a few minutes because Tom, always on a Friday, plays a song of the week. He spends a lot of time and attention, puts a lot of effort into picking a song that reflects the many and varied topics that are covered on the show during the week, or sometimes it's based off a fun interview or a news item. Like last week, the team requested Queensland Police Minister Dan Purdy. He came on for a chat rather promptly. In contrast, the program has requested Anthony Carbines 30 times with no response, and that led us neatly through to Always on the Run by Lenny Kravitz. Tom is not here, and my mind doesn't turn to music very readily, so I throw myself at your mercy. What would you like to say? What would you like us to play? Since Tom isn't here, I thought I'd leave it up to you. You pick the song. He always picks the song. You pick the song. What is the song of the week? What song for you sums up the week that has been, the program that has been? 133-693, song of the week. Can be anything, many and varied subjects covered this week, including by Tom on Monday. What do you think best sums up the week? 133-693, your nominations ahead. And checking the weather for Games World, which offers Australia's best range of indoor games and puzzles. Find your next challenge at gamesworld.com.au and don't let the cold snap ruin your plans. Partly cloudy today, heading for a top of 19. Tomorrow, rain increasing 17. Sunday will be sunny, but 15 degrees. Currently today it is 16 degrees in Melbourne. Robin, you've got a word on the street?
16: Oh, not really a word on the street, Heidi, but it's just about these upgrades on the computer system. We live in Keilor. We had a water bill from Greater Western Water on October 2024.
0: Yeah.
16: We didn't get one at all last year. And then this year we got one in April, so $284. And then I got a letter in May, on the 26th of May, to say that there's another glitch in the system, but to try and put aside, you know, however many people are in your household. So it's going to be almost 2 years that I have had 1 month's water bill.
0: Yeah, Greater Western Water is having all manner of problems with their systems, and I still don't think they've sorted that out entirely either. It's an incredible frustration. There was a whole process that went through about how many they would have to tear up and not be able to charge, but there will be bills in your future because they're not scrapping all of them. Robin, thank you for the call. I cannot help with it. It's just going to take as long as it takes with that particular system, but that has been a mess that makes Vic Roads look like a very passing blip this past week of issues with Vic Roads. Thank you. We will still treat your call as a word on the street. Weekly prize is thanks to Imp Jewellery. We'll announce the winner about an hour from now. Judy, got a song nomination for me?
17: We Didn't Start the Fire, Billy Joel.
0: Why is that?
17: We're at the mercy of all the government. It's just ridiculous. There is a UFC thing on the White House lawn, and we're no better.
0: The whole place is a mess. All right, Judy, thank you. We Didn't Start the Fire. That's first nomination on the board. Tony, what's yours?
18: Oh, I reckon the ABBA song. Pauline Hanson's raking in the money at the moment. Money, money, money.
0: All right, good. That's a solid nomination too. Thank you, Tony. Paul. Hello, Paul. What do you think?
19: ELO, Evil Woman.
0: Yes. What? Why?
19: Oh, just regarding our dear leader.
0: I thought it might have been a comment on me filling in for Tom for a couple of days.
19: Nah, you're doing a legendary job.
0: All right. New Evil Woman about the Premier of the State.
19: Yes.
0: All right, Paul.
19: ELO.
0: Thank you for the nomination. Carl, yours?
20: Good morning, Heidi. I would recommend Yakety Sax, which is the theme from the Benny Hill show.
0: Yakety Sax.
20: Everything they touch, they stuff.
0: So you're pulling together all sorts of different things?
20: Everything from rego to land tax, the whole lot.
0: Yeah, bring in the capital gains tax and the changes. Oh, yeah, that's got a lot of broad appeal there. Carl, thank you. Max, what do you say?
1: Ship of Fools by World Party. It basically sums up our political class.
0: All right, short and to the point. Thank you, Max. Peter, yours quickly.
21: Yeah, hi. Be the push bike song. We can't register cars. If you can, you can't afford the fuel to put in them.
0: How does it go, the song?
21: The push bike song. It's a real old one from the 70s,
0: yeah.
21: Way before your time.
0: Might be a bit before my time. All right, Peter, we'll see if I can find that and have a little listen. More of your nominations ahead.
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0: We are rapidly approaching the 11 o'clock news. I'll take a couple more of your nominations for Tom's Song of the Week after the news. George rang in with an off-air word on the street to alert us there's been a bad accident on Punt Road towards St Kilda before Toorak Road. There's two cars. It's very nasty. Will take a long time to clear. George, thank you for letting us know. We'll put you in the running for the Word on the Street prize for this week. Coming up in the hour ahead, John Araglasso will be in. I'll speak to one of the protesters who's going to try to derail unveil Pauline Hanson's fundraiser tonight and a few more of your song nominations.
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3: 16 degrees in Melbourne, partly cloudy atop today, 19th, 11 o'clock. Good morning. I'm David Armstrong. Nearly a week after it crashed, the Vic Roads website is still not fully up and running. The crash has impacted on all Vic Roads services, including license applications, among the worst hit car dealers and their customers. Vic Roads Corporate Affairs Officer Carly Dixon says slowly the system's coming back online.
4: As our performance and our dashboards are telling us, they are all online and working and being used by customers.
3: One Nation's expecting a rowdy reception from protesters in Moonee Ponds tonight for their campaign fundraiser. It comes as the popularity of One Nation and Pauline Hanson continues to rise around the country, including Victoria. But Deputy Premier Ben Carroll says Victorians need to be aware of the threat One Nation poses.
5: They are polarising, deeply at times racist, saying and not backtracking that there are no good Muslims is an absolute disgrace from any political leader in the nation. There are leaders of every party in Victoria at the moment, but One Nation doesn't even have a leader. And who knows what their leader will be.
3: The identities of two secret parties seeking to block the release of a high-level corruption report have lost their fight for anonymity. IBAC's Operation Richmond investigated the former Andrews government and the United Firefighters Union during the amalgamation of the MFB and the CFA into Fire Rescue Victoria. Two parties have applied to block the report and their identities, but a Court of Appeal has now thrown that out. The case may now go to the High Court. Well, teachers say they're struggling to hold respectful classroom debates due to Australia's polarised society. Researchers found they fear parental retribution over some topics and that students these days display a fragility and amplified sense of victimhood. Founder of Real Schools, Adam Voigt, says they're missing out on important skills to help solve problems.
6: A lot of teachers are telling me that when they try to have discussions with students around social issues and issues that are connected in any way to politics, that a lot of what the kids are absorbing is quite extreme, is quite vociferous. The students can sometimes be living next door to another family who's experiencing the same challenges and inequities and injustices that they are, but they're coming to school with vastly different ideas and opinions about what's wrong.
3: A group of federal MPs are heading to the Soccer World Cup, but the Sports Minister, Annika Wells, won't be one of them. Five MPs will be attending as guests of Football Australia. Ms. Wells has recently faced scrutiny over a number of taxpayer-funded trips. Kmart's going back to the future as part of a makeover. It's moving its cash registers back to store entrances, doing away with staff checking receipts on the way out. In finance, the All Ordinaries up 152 points, our dollar 70.43 US.
2: Finance. Lexus of Blackburn's end of financial year demonstrator event is on now, but only while demonstrator stock lasts. Visit Lexus of Blackburn today.
3: The opening match of the FIFA World Cup has seen three red cards issued as co-host Mexico beat South Africa 2-0. Second match of the tournament kicks off next hour. South Korea taking on Czechia. Socceroos face Turkey on Sunday. Dean Solomon's the front-runner to coach Essendon, ahead of favourite son James Hurd. Bombers president Andrew Welsh reportedly endorsing the interim boss to get the job full-time. Crows coach Matthew Nick says his side's thumping win over the Bulldogs last night was their most complete performance this year. Tonight, Geelong hosts Gold Coast. Lawson Humphreys returns for the Cats. Grian Myers is being rested. Australia's created unwanted history by losing their first three wickets before scoring a run for the first time in one-day internationals, losing to Bangladesh by five wickets in the second match of their three-game series. That's the latest news and sports.
2: 3AW Melbourne Sport. It's the end of financial year, and that means one thing. Lexus of Blackburn's demonstrator event is on across all demonstrator stock.
7: You wake up and you're feeling a bit off. 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
1: It's Brad from Transport Victoria. Easing conditions inbound of the Calder Freeway down towards Green Gully Road after some earlier works. All lanes now open near Keilor Park Drive at a clear run towards the M80 Ring Road and onto the Tullamarine Freeway. Still got emergency services attending to a collision southbound on Punt Road, the top of the hill near Domain Road, just after Alexandra Avenue. Allow some extra time as you make your way past the emergency services. And if you're on the trains at the moment, looking clear across the board to and from the city. Plenty of works planned for this weekend. Plan your trip on the Transport Victoria website.
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3: A partly cloudy day, a top of 19 degrees. Rain increasing tomorrow, 17. Sunday, partly cloudy, 15. Monday, there'll be late showers with a top of 18 degrees. On the bays today, a strong wind warning, northerlies, 25 knots, 30 knots tonight and waves up to 1.5 metres. At the airport, 15. Bulleen, 18. The city, it is 17 degrees. David Armstrong, Melbourne Zone, 3AW.
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0: Tom Elliott plays a song in his final hour of his program every Friday. He normally has put a lot of thought and effort into it. Sometimes it's a little bit out there. Sometimes it's completely what you expect it to be as the week unfolds. I need your nominations because my brain doesn't work to music. I mean, I can't even pick a theme song when I'm filling in, like an opening song. I just don't think in terms of music. You've got a nomination. Rounds out the week, sums it all up. We'll take a few more nominations on the emails. Tony says, my songs of the week, Season of the Witch, Donovan. I Want to Be Elected, Alice Cooper. Not familiar with that one. But yes, that would be for obvious reasons on the money. And This Town Ain't Big Enough, Sparks. A Kathy, Vita La Vida by Coldplay, about a king on shaky ground. All right, Kathy, thank you. Anne Marie, what's yours?
17: Mr. Brightside by The Killers, the legend Neil Danaher's favourite song.
0: Oh, that's a lovely idea. All right, Anne-Marie, thank you. Terry, how about you?
18: Somewhere Over the Rainbow by the version by Kema Kawali, the Hawaiian singer.
0: Yes, and your justification?
18: I think Jacinta Allen thinks there's a pot of gold somewhere that she'll find.
0: Oh, yes. I thought maybe the Hawaiian reference might refer to missing Tom and wondering just how away with the fairies he is on the drugs.
18: No.
0: From his hip.
18: Hadn't thought of that. That's a good one.
0: It's been a surprising lack of nominations to do with shaking your hips, quite frankly. But all right, Terry, Somewhere Over the Rainbow. Thank you. Daniel, what do you reckon?
19: Survivor, Eye of the Tiger.
0: For what reason?
19: For Pauline Hanson and One Nation's rise in the political spectrum.
0: Certainly survived 30 years. I was almost thinking, could you call her a career politician by this point? Maybe. All right, Daniel, thank you for your nomination. That does lead us neatly into the next conversation I was going to have with one of the protesters who will be outside the fundraiser for Pauline Hanson that is happening right here in Melbourne tonight. First half hour of the program, I spoke to Pauline Hanson's Chief of Staff, James Ashby. We were talking about this Fire the Liar fundraiser that started Wednesday morning, asking $29. Labor's was asking for $27. One Nation's asked for $29. It has raised enormous amounts of money. I think it's, what is it, just shy of $3 million, currently $2.9 million. And we discussed this fundraiser that is coming up tonight. James Ashby was climbing on a plane to come from Perth across to Melbourne because there's this fundraiser tonight in Moonee Ponds. The original fundraiser location has since changed. I had a call before saying they went past the venue and it was being unpacked. At the time, I think there was a note or someone said it was about something about community safety. I don't know where the new location is. I don't know if it's still staying at the same location. I've got no idea. I am told there will be pro-Hanson protesters and some anti-Hanson protesters there. I did, when I was talking to James Ashby, ask about the protesters and say, is it a worry at all for him? Here's what he had to say.
4: When the filth come out and want to protest against One Nation, you know you're doing something right.
0: On the line is Omar Hassan, anti-fascist protester. He will be protesting tonight, I believe, and speaking at the event. Omar, thanks for your time.
20: Thanks for having me.
0: You will be attending?
20: Of course. I'm one of the organisers, and as the Victorian Socialist candidate for the Northern Metro, we're extremely concerned about the rise of the far right in Australia and around the world. We've seen the damage that figures like Donald Trump and Viktor Orban have done to their countries. We've seen the wars they've started, the poverty they've increased, the racism they've spread, and we want to make sure that that is not what happens in this country.
0: Pauline Hanson's chief advisor just called you filth. What do you say in response to that?
20: Yeah, well, I think the feeling's mutual, to be honest. This is a woman who has made a career out of bashing the most vulnerable people in our society, Indigenous people, workers. She's voted against every workers' rights bill in Parliament. She's voted against funding schools and hospitals. She's spread anti-immigrant racism. She's picked on Indigenous communities.
0: Yeah, and yet she's got 47,000 people who've put their own hands in their own pockets to hand over a bit of money because they believe enough in her.
20: Absolutely. And I don't deny that there's a right wing in this country and they have the right to organise. And I'm part of the left wing in this country and I want to organise in response. And that's just the nature of politics. And so tonight, after watching her rise in the polls steadily in the last sort of 6 to 9 months, this is a chance for Melbourne to organise and respond in our way, which is to say that racism and division and billionaire politics are not welcome in our city. Because this is one of the things about Pauline Hanson. She claims to be speaking for the Battlers.
0: Yes.
20: But she actually gets the biggest donations from Australia's richest people. I mean, who gets a plane donated to them?
0: Do you know what I mean? Like, do you agree that she is also getting donations from tens of thousands of everyday Australians?
20: Well, I have no idea where the donations are coming from because she's not advertising that on her website where they're coming from. But
0: you're taking the Labor line. You don't believe in the audit that they've done?
20: No, I assume there are donations from everyday people. I don't dismiss the fact that she has support. Yeah, well, there are lots of wealthy people in Australia and there's lots of middle-class people in Australia.
0: And everyday low-income Australians.
20: Well, there are lots of low-income Australians. I'm yet to see any data which shows they're overwhelmingly prioritising Hanson over Labor, the Greens or the Socialists. But I'm not denying that there is support for One Nation. I'm not denying that. I think it's very concerning. There's also support for Donald Trump in America. Does that mean just because there's support for something, we should support it? I, unlike Pauline Hanson, don't support the illegal and unjust and brutal wars in the Middle East that are raising the price of petrol and goods all around the world. Hanson supports it. Hanson supports every single thing Donald Trump has done. And Donald Trump has been attacking our public health system, trying to make it harder for people to purchase affordable medicines, which I'm sure lots of your listeners rely on through the PBS scheme. Trump and Hanson are against that scheme. Trump and Hanson are against Medicare. They want to see increasing house prices. They want to see lower taxes on billionaires and higher taxes on working class people. Well, as a socialist, I'm for the opposite.
0: Yeah, and yet maybe more people are listening to them than you.
20: Well, they get a lot more coverage, unfortunately. Every time Hanson farts, she's on the front page of the television. Every the silly idea she has. The front
0: all
20: page
0: right,
20: of the
0: right.
20: newspapers,
0: yes,
20: I should
0: right.
20: say.
0: Can I move
20: Barnaby
0: to
20: Joyce was making
0: tonight's
20: a policy on the run the other day, and this is just normal, you know, whereas the socialists and the left have to fight really hard to be heard. So tonight's our chance
0: to get on the front foot. You've got a platform here. I've let you have a fair go. What is your plan out there? Are you going to block traffic tonight? Are you... Big numbers you expecting? What's the likelihood?
20: Well, I've organised many demonstrations. It's hard to know in advance. This one is a new one. It's a new issue. But we're hopeful that there'll be a lot of people turning out to let the community know that we are not going to sit back and watch why billionaires buy politics and spread racism and hatred. We're not going to sit back and see women's rights to choose whether to have abortions or not undermined by the likes of Barnaby Joyce. So we're expecting, hopefully, 1,000 people, maybe more, maybe less. We want to hear from a range of community speakers and then march on the venue.
0: And if the venue's been moved, what's your plan? Will you still go ahead with marching on this venue?
20: We will definitely be marching. My understanding is that there is no serious evidence the venue is being moved. The man has the owner of the venue has attempted to spread this idea that's not happening there, but we suspect it still is. But regardless, we want to see a strong community mobilisation and we'll take it from there.
0: Are you concerned about counter-protest to your protest?
20: Not at all. We are an experienced group of people. We know how to handle ourselves and defend our communities. And we're very confident that opponents of this far-right filth will outnumber the far-right.
0: All right, Omar, we'll wait to see how it goes this evening. Thank you for coming on and giving us your perspective. We were discussing earlier today whether there can be debate, whether there can be disagreement, whether it can be robust and still respectful, and here we are, successfully done. Thank you, I think. You might disagree with me. The phone lines might be melting down. 133693, your views. We will take a break. I've got a pile of nominations to go through here. We've got to pick that song. A bit to get through in this ad break. Talk to you on the other side.
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1: It's Brad from Transport Victoria. Still got emergency services in South Yarra attending to a collision on Punter Road, not far from the main road. Delays in both directions while they clear the scene. Follow their direction. At northbound traffic on Punter Road pushing back quickly towards Toorak Road. You can try Chapel Street across the Yarra instead. North and southbound running a little better. Inbound delays along the Calder Freeway. Heading down towards Green Gully Road with some ongoing work. Speed lane restrictions in place. A clear run for the train network. Plenty of works planned this weekend. Starting tonight, check the Transport Victoria website.
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0: 19 minutes past 11. I just needed to double check on something, but we can now definitely go with it. David Armstrong mentioned during the 10:30 headlines when we were having a chat about the Operation Richmond investigation that IBAC did. It's over an industrial dispute between the United Firefighters Union, the CFA, the Daniel Andrews-led government. IBAC got a complaint about it in 2018, started an inquiry, Operation Richmond, in 2019. Report has been done and finished for a while. There's already been a whole bunch of court processes around it. IBAC was finally prepared to release it about now, sometime this month, May into June, but before the end of this financial year. For that was the date they planned to, it was coming, we were going to see it. And then a couple of individuals took it to court to try to block it, to try to block the release of it. Not only did these parties take it to court to try to block it, they have tried to keep themselves completely anonymous through the whole process, arguing that if their identities are revealed, it will harm their reputations. This has been back in court yesterday morning, and then the decision was made this morning on whether we could identify these parties that are trying to block the release of this corruption inquiry, long-running corruption inquiry, a lot of public interest in it for obvious reasons. I mean, it's got former Premier Daniel Andrews in it in some way, shape or form. It's got details of dealings, deals that were done, arrangements that were reached during a fractious, horrible industrial campaign when the fire services were being merged. This morning, the court ruled, yes, you can know their identities. Then it was immediately adjourned off, and there was talk of taking it further. We can now tell you that the two parties are Peter Marshall from the United Firefighters Union and the United Firefighters Union. They're the two parties. Peter Marshall, 3 weeks ago, stood in front of television cameras outside the Labor conference and said, "It's not me. Don't know what you're talking about. Nope, I'm not the party to it." Yes, yes, he is, we now know from the courts. Now, that's one part. The next part is whether this report will ever see the light of day. And that is still a decision that will be before hearings in weeks, months, who knows how long ahead. But we now know who's trying to block the release of it. It's Peter Marshall from the United Firefighters Union and the union. They're the two parties. In news that will not surprise many people at all. However, we had a very public, very firm denial on camera, on tape. You'll see it later. You'll see it on the news tonight. Denial on tape that it's them, and that there it is. That is the parties trying to block it. We still haven't seen the report, and I'm not accusing anybody of anything. I haven't read the report. Of course I haven't. It's not been released yet. It just frustrates me. Secrecy in this state, people trying to use court systems to keep things anonymous. It's still a wait and see when we actually get around to getting that report, but I'm glad at least the shroud of anonymity has been ripped up on this one, as it absolutely should have been. 23 past 11, have your say on the 3AW open line and escape your pricey telco. 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The 3AW open line is 133693. Graham, hello.
9: Yes, good morning, Ollie. How are you?
0: I'm all right, thank you.
9: Yeah, just what was it? That young fella that was on, you know.
0: Oh, the anti-fascist protester, Omar Hassan.
9: Oh, that's him.
0: Yeah.
9: A Marxist socialist, you know, like, and he's kept on drumming on about Mr. Trump, you know, like, and the association, okay, say if she picked up the MAGA party type of view and used it to make Australia great again. What's wrong with that, you know? You know, we don't want any Sharia law. And he talks about he wants to be a socialist. How's Cuba going, you know? You know what I mean?
0: I do know what you mean, Graham. Thank you. How's Cuba going? All right, let's ring Omar back up. No, Graham, thank you. Tom, good morning.
10: Hi, good morning, buddy. Same topic, quickly.
0: Yes.
10: I don't know why you give that more time on the radio to throw up.
0: No, because do you know what, Tom? Tom, we can have debate. We're trying to encourage debate.
10: No, fair call. That's why this is one of the greatest nations in the universe.
0: Yes.
10: I'm European, I'm a hard battler, and I'm supporting Pauline Hanson all the way. And, mate, it's all about patriotism and loving this country all the way.
0: Tom, would you self-identify as a top-end-of-towner?
10: Absolutely not.
0: Good. Just checking. Tom, thank you. Ron. G'day, Ron.
11: Good morning, Heidi. How are you going?
0: I'm all right, thank you.
11: Almost turning 60, emigrated from Eastern Bloc.
0: Mm-hmm.
11: Communist, socialist, it's the same thing to me. I voted Liberals all my life because I got away from that system. New kid on the block, Pauline Hanson, she has my vote. Something has to be for everybody, not just here and there and segregating. That's what it would be.
0: She has your vote even though you are a migrant to this country?
11: It doesn't matter. She's putting her, you know, she's doing what she's talking about. The others are just, I can't recognize the Liberals anymore. I voted all my life. I've been here since I was 18.
0: Mm.
11: Voted Liberal, hardworking, however, something has to be changed because unless they fix their party, they're not going to get my vote.
0: Right.
11: And the Labour, obviously, it's socialist, communist. I don't want to touch anything from Labour. And
0: right.
11: That's
0: why you'll give Pauline your vote. All right. Thank you, Ron. Michael. G'day, Michael.
12: Yeah, g'day. Omar seemed like a real bully wanting to stand up to anyone that came at him.
0: Well, he's entitled to.
12: Yeah, but not to get physical with people. We're trying to be peaceful.
0: Oh, you mean physically? Sorry, I thought you just meant he was like he's prepared to stand up for his thought. Yeah, I don't condone violence at all or a physical conflict.
12: He sounds very violent and very vicious. Mm. But,
0: All right.
12: Trust him in a dark alley.
0: Thank you, Michael. Cam. G'day, Cam.
13: Yeah, g'day, Heidi. This is exactly what I voted for. Did you notice that you go to speak and he just speaks over you? They all want it their own way.
0: I'm occasionally guilty of speaking over people myself. But yes,
13: like
0: he was very for. He had his attack lines and
13: agenda.
0: Talking points and his agenda and he's entitled to have it. But he was very much running through all of the same points that I've actually heard a fair bit from some Labor figures in the last 24 hours or so, which did entertain me a little as I was trying to ask him about that. Where do your allegiances lie, Cam, if you're prepared to say?
13: With Pauline, who else?
0: What about at a state level? What about at a state level, Cam?
13: It's Pauline. Have a look what's happening in Belfast right now.
0: Mm. Yeah, I do not like.
13: This is what happens when you ignore the people that have built your country.
0: It is alarming what is happening in Belfast, or what has happened over the course of this week in Belfast. Look, Cam, thank you for your call. Now, usually every Friday around this time, Tom picks his song of the week. You know how it goes.
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0: Eclipse of the Heart or something like that.
1: You know why singers sing, Tom? So you don't have to.
2: Yeah, I'm terrible at singing as well, Tom.
3: Tom's not here to sing to you today, and we thought we'd do it completely differently, and I would let you choose. Our only provisos are it has to be based on topics we've covered on the show during the week, or a fun interview, or a news item. We received a number of excellent nominations. Here is one that stood out, though. For us, it came from Tony. For Tony, the biggest issue of the week, and we have talked about it for several days because of the enormity of it, the One Nation fundraiser, which is about to hit $3 million. Labor Party's sceptical about it, the federal, the PM's sceptical, the federal Labor president, Wayne Swan, is sceptical. A lot of scepticism from One Nation, from Labor about One Nation, but One Nation has told us around 47,000 people have donated money, on average about $59 each. Which brings us neatly to 1976, when a Swedish band had a hit that sums up the week. Here's Money, Money, Money, ABBA.

0: Ah, you get it. You guys, it goes on from there in that vein for some time. Thank you very much for the nomination. I do feel like that sums up the week pretty well. Joining me in the studio with his thoughts on what's coming up in the news at midday. Just give us your thoughts
1: on those.
0: David Armstrong.
1: Midday, Moonee Ponds is where it will be occurring tonight. Yes. Pauline Hanson is in the air on her way from Perth. She'll be at a fundraising event there. You had Omar Hossan on the program, and they both think about things differently and are more than happy to tee off. Omar, yes, he said.
0: They do think about things very differently.
1: He'll be out the front with, he hopes, a group of
0: 1,000 more.
1: Do you really think so? 1,000? On a Friday night in Melbourne? No way. 1,000. Anyway, keeping an eye on that. Peter Marshall, you were right. United Firefighters Union, they are the two identities unmasked in this a bid to suppress their identities with operation. Oh, it's very complicated.
0: It's difficult to explain it, yeah.
1: But anyway, they were the two who eventually, whose names emerged.
0: I am. This is my really, stunned face.
1: It is, I think.
0: However, there is an absolute denial on tape that he's a party to it, because we asked him a couple of weeks ago when it was last in court when they were first pushing for.
1: Oh, he denied it.
0: Yes, denied.
1: And it's emerged today that he is one of the people who's, dear me.
0: Yes, when there's a camera and a microphone in front of you.
1: Yeah.
0: Be honest, because it will come
1: A group
0: back.
1: Of federal MPs are going to the World Cup, 5 of them, on the tick of Football Australia. I think it's all above board. One person isn't going, Annika Wells, the sports minister. I think she's had her fill of taxpayer-funded overseas trips for the year at least. And in sport, let's go to the World Cup. Mexico beat South Africa 2-0. South Korea taking on Chechnya this afternoon. We play Turkey on Sunday morning. All of that at midday.
0: May I ask you, just before you leave the room, have you ever had to wear something on your head or person for a job? Like a, I don't know, like a hard hat or like a...
1: I can sport a lanyard. Does that count?
0: No, not really. I need something a bit... You've got headphones on right now. Headphones, can we count headphones?
1: Yes, they count.
0: All right,
1: that's
0: headphones.
1: Yep.
0: One of the things I'll be discussing with John Araglasso ahead, weird things you've had to wear as part of your uniform, as part of your day. 133-693.
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10: 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Colleen called in with an off-air word on the street to alert us to a large police presence on the corner of Barry's Road and Coburn's Road in Melton, out the front of a home. There was an incident at this one of these homes yesterday when a man was throwing tiles off the roof. Police attended that incident as well. Colleen, thank you. You could end up in the draw to win $60,000 towards a Mercedes-Benz of your choice from Mercedes-Benz Brighton, Melbourne's only all-in-one Mercedes-Benz destination, just 15 minutes from the CBD. Time now for...
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10: John Origlasso, how are you?
11: Okay, and you? Good morning.
10: I am well.
11: Good morning, all.
10: Thank you.
11: That's a slight lie.
10: What? What's happened?
11: I think I've got the black lung.
10: What is that one?
11: Remember in Zoolander where Derek Zoolander worked with his family in the mines?
10: I'm going to stop you there and say no.
11: For half
10: but
11: an
10: yes.
11: hour. He said he got the black lung. I think I've got that too. Because I've been cleaning out my parents' garage.
10: Oh, yes.
11: And it's quite unpleasant in there.
10: Is it anything like man flu?
11: It's probably remarkably like that.
10: So possibly fatal.
11: But also fake at the same time.
10: Right. Can you last another 20 minutes with black lung?
11: Well, let's see how we go.
10: All right, stay tuned.
11: 15? Can we do 15?
10: Back in
11: what are
10: my,
11: we talking about? Back,
10: well, I was going to talk about headsets and different things you wear for work.
11: Right,
10: but do you
11: okay.
10: want to talk about back in my day?
11: Do I?
10: Well, I think so. Back in your day, what was better?
11: Tom Elliott's hips is the first thing that springs to mind. Although,
10: yes,
11: Tom, as I do, he would probably say that they're better now.
10: Well, they were probably good for the first, 20 miles or so, and now...
11: What about antihistamines? I reckon antihistamines were better.
10: Were better.
11: Sudafed was better. Felt like it, and whether I've just got used, I mean, I know what people say that I've got used to antihistamines, or that my body has adjusted, but I felt like when I took an antihistamine back in the day, it did its job.
10: And it doesn't now?
11: And now I've got to take like 45 of them and that might be psychosomatic, I admit that.
10: Mm.
11: What about my first love?
10: Is that a... Yes, well, animal, vegetable, mineral.
11: I know what you're thinking. Yes. You're thinking it was Samantha Fox.
10: I was.
11: Or Wendy James.
10: I'm not familiar with that work.
11: Lead singer of Transvision Vamp.
10: I remain unknowing who that is.
11: My first love is Australian rules football.
10: Oh.
11: And it is not what it once was.
10: Oof.
11: Not only, though, people are going to think
10: okay.
11: it's just an old man,
10: okay.
11: an old man howling at the moon with the playing style, and I would be right because I don't think you should kick backwards or sidewards. Anyway, the
10: okay.
11: personal preference.
10: Yep.
11: But I'm arguing tribalism.
10: was better back in your day.
11: Much better.
10: Than now. Because what, you people went, are a bit like wishy-washy.
11: Well, you went to home and away grounds. So there was

0: Tribalism if you went to Footscray or you went to Moorabbin or you went to... There's none of that. We only go to three grounds.
1: MCG.
0: Yes.
1: Marvel. Or down
0: Geelong.
1: The road.
0: Yeah. There's nowhere else. So we've lost... Not only is it a playing style thing, but there's a tribalism. I mean, I was with some chums last night, old chums, granted.
1: Yes.
0: And one of them said that he's a Melbourne supporter. He did not wear colours to either the Western Oval or to Victoria Park or Moorabbin.
1: Because?
0: Fear. Now, as I say that out loud, that may not be a feature or that may not be better.
1: No, but the fear might not be the right thing, but the passion... You're not thinking the fear thing, but the passion
0: thank
1: side
0: you for,
1: of things.
0: Thank you for bailing me out there.
1: You're all right. 133693. What was better back in your day? There were some studies out this week saying we're all a bit pessimistic currently about the future. And there's always a lot of reflective. You look back, you think this was better in my day, or when I was younger, it was this, or what was better in your day, back in your day. 133693, finish the sentence or start the sentence. Meh, was better in my day. Let us know. John Origlasso is here. We are taking your calls after this.
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3: It's Brad Arnold from Transport Victoria. Still got delays for southbound traffic, mostly along Punt Road in towards South Yarra, heading up towards the main road after a collision. Emergency services still directing traffic. Delays are back over the river and heading back towards Swan Street. You could try Chapel Street, southbound, down towards Toorak Road instead. Allow plenty of extra time. Allow plenty of extra time around Geelong tonight with Friday night AFL at 7:40 p.m. between the Cats and the Gold Coast Suns. 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
1: Tell you something else that was better in my day. Tony Moclair's wit and speed. He's about to join us with a preview of the afternoon program. But first, checking the weather for Rothnewton's 20 to 50% off Lazy Boy sale that's on now. 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Partly cloudy today, headed for a top of 19 currently. 17 degrees in the city. I'll let him finish his mouthful. Tony Moclair's joining us in the studio. What was better in your day?
0: Have you lost some speed over there? It sounds like you...
12: Crumb chicken was better in my day. I'm eating something that was sold to me as supermarket quality crumb chicken. I don't know what animal that was.
1: But supermarket quality crumbed chicken.
12: Quality. Well, did you have it? Doing a lot of heavy lifting
1: did
12: there.
1: Did you have expectations of it being high quality?
12: Yes, I did.
1: When you have supermarket quality in a sentence...
0: Are you prepared to speculate as to what the animal might have been?
12: On the endangered list.
0: Dolphin?
12: Possibly roadkill. It wasn't good. It wasn't good anyway. I eat as I can. I'm going to be saying goodbye to a very special listener at the start of the show. It's not what you think.
1: Be what I think. Is everything all right?
12: Yes, with this particular listener. Don't worry, it's all good. It's all good.
1: You just turned them off the radio.
12: No. You need to listen all after right, midday. She like this with you?
0: Yeah, well, she can be a bit,
1: impatient. Sorry.
12: Okay, I'll try to run the through it as best I can. You know Vic Road's headquarters is about to be demolished, the one in Kew.
1: Oh, yeah.
12: We're going to talk about the biggest space wasters in Melbourne. It's going to be knocked down, then it was not going to be knocked down, now it's going to be knocked down, so we'll talk about that.
1: And physical locations you're talking? Or
12: yes, maybe.
1: Because I feel like it could be a rich vein to tap.
12: Well, look, it's Friday, so if you want to talk about great waste of space, the phone is yours. Eddie Summerfield is going to be talking about the Western Bulldogs last night and the Essex Guernsey. We're going to be talking about Guernseys that bring bad luck. Friday lunch with Lucy Loken. Where is the best fireplace in Melbourne? Public fireplaces are a nice thing.
1: Are there many of those?
12: There are. They're in pubs, which is very nice.
0: There was a Manchester United shirt, an away grey shirt that they wore in the 90s, and I think they lost three times, and Sir Alex Ferguson said, we're never wearing that shirt again. So whoever the sponsor was at the time, I think it was Umbro, they just had to scramble and get rid of all those shirts.
12: So it does have a precedent. I like it, and I agree with it. They do bring bad luck. And the Friday feature is with Helen Nolan, who worked for almost 20 years as Shane Warne's PA. PAs, everybody should have them. Anyway, on that note, I'll leave.
1: All right, good luck back out there in the trenches,
12: man. More chicken.
1: Tony Moclair, the afternoon program after midday, where he will give you another code word for the boosting your budget, 3AW's boosting your budget. Just before we get to that, get ready, code word coming. Steve, what was better in your day?
13: Are you there, Heidi?
1: Yeah, go ahead.
13: Yeah, look, just general kindness, I think. I'm not sure if I qualify as a baby boomer. I was born in 1952, so I'll be 74 this year. But I think people were just generally nicer. I did say less community spirit when I was asked, but, after sitting through Neil Danaher's funeral service and stuff like that, community spirit is pretty good, but just general kindness.
1: General kindness.
13: Courtesy.
1: And courtesy, all right, was better in the day.
0: I was doom scrolling Twitter the other day and was amazed at the way people talk, just the language that they use and how angry they are. It's like, I'm constantly amazed that you can be that angry and that mean to other people.
1: You don't go on Twitter often. Take that.
0: Try not to.
1: Mm. From Cameron on the email, mornings at 3aw.com.au, you Maccas used to be way better in the day. Now it's extremely overpriced and terrible quality. A lot of people complain about it. What was better in the day?
0: A lot of foods that have been downsized or, the package sizing or the food is not the size that it once was.
1: Some people would say rubbish bin collection was better in their day. The Merribeck Council moved this week to fortnightly and there has been plenty of outrage about that. More of your calls. What was better in your day in a moment, but we must do when you need it most. 3AW, boosting your budget. We have $20,000 in cash to be won to help you pay your bills. I've pressed John Oroglasso into action here. Today's code word is?
0: Victoria.
1: One more time, please, the code word.
0: Tom doesn't usually let me do these kind of things. Victoria.
1: Well, Tom's not here.
0: Sure.
1: Mixing things up today. I'll let other people pick the song and everything.
0: Victoria.
1: The code word is Victoria. Make sure you keep listening to Tony and Jackie to collect your two more code words for today. Then you will need to keep them handy for Monday morning. Phone into breakfast when you hear the cue to call. Reveal the three code words that you've collected for your chance to win $2,000. This is 3AW's $20,000 boosting your budget. 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Keep listening. You could be a big cash winner right here on Melbourne's own 3AW. Michelle, what was better in your day?
14: Well, the gentleman took my original one. I was going to say manners and courtesy in general. But I can also say a better in my day was people's driving. I don't know what has happened, but people don't seem to have patience anymore.
1: Yeah.
14: They don't know how to indicate. They don't know how to go on freeways. They don't know what the right lane is used for. So definitely back in the day, I think driving was a lot more relaxed, whereas now it is just, it's stressful commute every day for, I reckon, a lot of people.
0: Can I add to that, Michelle?
14: Yep.
0: When it rains, people completely lose the I don't know what happens when it rains, but people just go bonkers on the roads. Cannot drive when it rains for some reason.
14: 100%. They don't know how to keep distance, or they're going that friggin'. Yeah. Look, I just think our whole roads, I don't know whether it's because we've just built up such a, you know, we've got so many people using our roads now, and it's just, yeah.
1: Heidi, traffic flow was better in my day.
0: Heidi, anyone that says friggin', I think deserves the. Am I allowed to give the prize away? Tom doesn't usually allow that either, is it?
1: As I told you, Michelle, I'm mixing things up today.
0: Can Michelle win the prize?
1: She certainly can. Michelle, hold on. From Hoyt's Foods, we would love to send you away a $200 hamper of Hoyt's herbs, spices, and pickled vegetables. Hoyt's, changing the mood of food, available at all good supermarkets. Thanks, Michelle. And agreed. Do you think every generation says drivers were better in my day? I feel like drivers were better 2 years ago, not 10 years ago, let alone 20.
0: Likely, yes.
1: All right. Thank you, Michelle. Bruce, what do you reckon was better in your day?
15: Simplicity of life. You could go to the bank. If you wanted to turn around and get a loan for a boat, you could ring the manager. He'd talk to you and he'd say, yeah, come on down and I'll give you a loan. Every time you used the phone, you spoke to a human being. Life was absolutely, you could get a loan for a house without any problems. I got a loan and paid my house off in 4 years.
1: Oof, half your life there, Bruce.
15: Life was just simple.
1: Life was simpler in my day. Thanks, Bruce.
0: Retail experience. I did a click and collect yesterday. I'm not going to say who in case they sponsor the station.
1: Well,
0: but yes. I did what I was told. Yes. They had it in stock.
1: Yes.
0: I checked.
1: Yes.
0: I paid for it.
1: Yes.
0: I went to go and get it.
1: Yes.
0: They said it was. They sent me an email saying that it would been processed.
1: Great.
0: Went to go and get it.
1: Yep.
0: Still not ready. And then 2 hours later, I got an email saying, "Don't have it. We'll get your money back to you in 3 to 5 days." How is that right?
1: That's complete failure, start to finish. That's a disastrous.
0: Yes.
1: Was it Vic Rhodes?
0: I'm not.
1: Okay, Vic Rhodes has had some online issues. That's all I'm saying.
0: I just don't think that's a satisfying retail experience.
1: But why didn't you just go into the retail outlet, pick it off the shelf and collect it in person at the time?
0: Well, because I wasn't near where it was. Oh. So I was trying to do the right thing. I was trying to do where they channel you to. I believed their stock count.
1: People were more honest back in the day. Systems were more honest.
0: What about movies?
1: You knew what you were getting back in the day.
0: Were movies better?
1: Oh, movies were 100% better. I think music was a lot better. I know I've just said I don't do a lot of music. Music was better back in the day, surely. I can't think of a single current song that my kids sing or that plays on the radio that you go, oh, yeah, that'll be a banger in 20, 30 years' time. We'll still be playing it.
0: You're alienating the young people behind the glass.
1: Am I? The music is no good. Who's the Beatles? Who's the modern-day Beatles? Oh, wait. No, I can't. It'll be dead air. We'll go into transmitter will start
0: Spice,
1: playing something
0: the Spice
1: else.
0: Spice Girls.
1: They're not that modern, man.
0: Good point.
1: All right. John Oroglasso, you can ponder that as you
0: We're finishing on
1: continue
0: the Spice
1: on.
0: Girls.
1: There's a, how's your black lung? You all right?
0: There's a non-promotable moment. a delight to work with you, man.
1: John Oroglasso will be back with Tom Elliott next week.
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1: Coming up to the midday news means it's time to announce the Word on the Street winner for this week. 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I spoke to Carly Dixon, the Chief Stakeholder and Corporate Affairs Officer at Vic Roads earlier today. She told us the website's operational again. Most services are back online. 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Hopefully it's, I don't know, just about there. Congratulations to you, Craig. 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You're also in the draw for the end of the year where you could win $60,000 towards a Mercedes-Benz of your choice thanks to Mercedes-Benz Brighton. That is it for the week. That is it for me here with you for a bit as well. Tom is up and walking as he recovers from his hip op. He'll be back with you at some stage next week. I've got a few other demands on my time, so I'll leave you with Shane McGuinness to kick off your week on Monday. Thank you for your company this week. Talk to you next time.
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26: 17 degrees in Melbourne, rain increasing tomorrow, a top of 17. It's 12 midday. Good afternoon. I'm Stephanie Wacklewig. The Pauline Hanson fundraising juggernaut could be derailed tonight in Melbourne by protesters described by One Nation as filth. Dennis O'Kane reports.
27: The fundraiser is being tagged an Evening for Victoria cocktail party. The function is set down for the Casa Giorgio Italian restaurant in many ponds, although there are now doubts about the exact location. The event, featuring Pauline Hanson and Barnaby Joyce, has sparked a major protest rally outside the venue. Hanson's chief minder, James Ashby, not concerned.
2: When the filth come out and want to protest against One Nation, you know you're doing something right.
27: Victorian socialist candidate and anti-fascist Omar Hassan says he's not worried about Hanson supporters turning on them.
5: We're very confident that opponents of this far-right filth will outnumber the far-right.
27: Dennis O'Kane, Melbourne.
26: The identities of two secret parties trying to block the release of a high-level corruption report have lost their fight for anonymity. Alex Riddell reports.
6: Peter Marshall and his United Firefighters Union are behind the fight to keep Operation Richmond secret. IBAC investigated the former Andrews government and the union over the amalgamation of the MFB and the CFA into Fire Rescue Victoria. Two parties applied to block the report and their identities, but a Court of Appeal has refused their bid to keep their names hidden. A trial to determine if the report is lawful and should be released publicly is set for June 24. Alex Riddell, Melbourne.
26: 31 people have been arrested in a major police operation in Melbourne's north, among them car thieves and reckless drivers. Operation Nighthawk saw local police team up with the Dog Squad and the Air Wing to target crime in the Hume area. Those in stolen cars or driving it dangerously were targeted, as well as offenders committing break-ins and car thefts. Nearly a week after it crashed, the Vic Roads website is still not fully up and running. The crash has impacted on all Vic Roads services, including license applications, among the worst hit car dealers and their customers. Vic Roads Corporate Affairs says slowly elements of the system are coming back online. Well, US President Donald Trump claims he secured his deal with Iran.
7: Because they've taken a pounding. They've taken a pounding like very few people could take. And they want to make the deal a lot more than I do. And we could have had it done the other way, I guess, but it would have taken longer. They got hit very hard recently.
26: He claims the regime in Tehran has agreed not to pursue nuclear weapons and the American blockade of Iranian ports will lift once the deal is signed. Abusive parents can now be banned from school grounds and from contacting teachers under new legislation. Education Minister Ben Carroll says aggressive behaviour towards teachers needs to stop.
8: But this is now really targeting the parents that are leaders in communities, leaders in the home. And, you know, the school's one place of learning, but the home's equally a place of learning as well.
26: Tributes are flowing for a young Victorian sprinter and stall gift finalist who was killed in a tragic accident in Bali. 25-year-old Gemma Stapleton died suddenly while holidaying with her family. Her coach, Craig Mayer, told 3AW she had the makings of a star, but it was her personality that everyone loved most.
9: Gemma is probably the most vivacious girl that I've ever met in my life. She has this infectious smile and personality, and I don't think I've ever seen a day that she didn't smile or dance. In terms of where we've seen her going, we definitely believe that there was a stall gift coming.
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26: The FIFA World Cup clash between South Korea and Czechia is underway. It comes after the opening match saw three red cards issued as co-host Mexico beat South Africa 2-0. Captain Jordan Dawson was key to Adelaide's 57-point victory over the Western Bulldogs last night. Crows coach Matthew Nix says their talls up forward also impressed without suspended spearhead Taylor Walker.
10: We'll keep looking at that, the balance of who we're playing against, where we're playing, indoor stadium, outdoor, in the rain. It's all a little bit different. Tex, he brings a whole different dynamic to our forward line. It's not just the footy, it's some leadership. So to not have him there and still have a group step up like they did was really pleasing.
26: Tonight, the Cats host the Suns. It's 12:05. Police have busted a house painting racket exposing a jewellery heist. Christy Cooper explains.
11: Two tradies were hired to paint houses across the state's north, but once inside, they allegedly helped themselves to thousands of dollars worth of precious jewellery. Police say the racket was uncovered during raids in Yarrawonga last week. It's believed they were pawning the items at a local store. Two men and a woman were arrested. They're accused of stealing from four homes, but police say they worked on dozens more, urging other potential victims to come forward. Christy Cooper, Melbourne.
26: An Australian study has found more than 2 hours a day of social media use during adolescence is associated with a greater risk of poor mental health. The risks were particularly significant for younger adolescents aged between 12 and 13. Professor Susan Sawyer from the Murdoch Children's Research Institute says the findings confirm reducing social media use among teens can have a positive impact on their health.
0: We basically found that if you looked at 100 adolescents and were able to reduce the frequency of social media use to less than 2 hours a day, you would be potentially able to prevent 11 out of every 100 cases of poor mental health.
26: Returning to sport, Queensland skipper Cam Munster admits his side is still stinging from a dramatic Game 1 loss. The Maroons head to Melbourne needing a win in Game 2 to square the Origin series. Munster says they've prepared well on the Sunshine Coast and they're ready to go.
12: We were really good for that first 60 minutes and then Kaelin getting sent off wasn't ideal. But yeah, we gave ourselves every chance to win with a minute 30 to go. But unfortunately, the Blues are too good in Game 1 and yeah, we're looking forward to the Game 2 and getting down there and getting amongst it.
26: Kaylee McEwen has battled through illness to win the women's 200-metre backstroke at the Australian Swimming Trials. Kyle Chalmers secured his spot at the Commonwealth Games by winning the men's 100-metre freestyle. And Nick Kyrgios has bowed out of the Stuttgart Open in the second round. That's the latest news and sport.
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15: Good afternoon, it's James Padley from Transport Victoria. Two left-hand lanes are closed on the Tuller Freeway outbound due to emergency works. Speeds are set to 40. Please pass with caution and watch out for crews on the side of the road. Multiple sets of traffic lights are also out along Centre Road through Clayton South between Carinish Road and Westall Road. They're blacked out due to a power fault. Technicians are working to rectify the issue. Please follow the same rules as at a stop or give way sign in the meantime and be extra vigilant for pedestrians. Finally, the Princes Freeway closes in both directions near Clyde Road, Berwick tonight from 10, reopening 7 a.m. Saturday for planned bridge works.
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26: Rain tomorrow and windy, a top of 17 after an overnight low of 14. Sunday, partly cloudy and 15. Monday, late showers, 18. Tuesday, showers, another top of 18. On the bays, there is a strong wind warning. Northerly winds, 15 to 25 knots. Waves, 2 1.5 metres. It's 18 at Bulleen, 17 in Altona. In the city, 17 degrees. Stephanie Wagloik, Melbourne's own 3AW.
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18: Good afternoon to you on this Friday. It's great to have your company. The phone number here, 133 693. There's a lot on the program today. There is a lot. I'm going to be talking about waste of space in a moment, with a specific reference to the Vic Roadside Acute Junction that's about to be demolished, even though the state government had initially indicated that they were to be repurposed. We'll be talking about that in a moment. Friday Sport with Eddie Summerfield. Here's a lot to talk about. Well, the opening of the World Cup and the fact that there were three red cards and jumpers that are cursed. Lucy Loken, who I didn't get to speak to on Wednesday because of the Neil Danaher state funeral, will join me for lunch. We're going to be talking about the best public fireplaces that you could recommend. That's after one. And jet lag hacks and the fact that people are choosing not to vacation overseas, but instead spending their dollar locally. We'll talk about if you have done that and if so, where you would recommend. Pub of the Week, of course, with Tony Leonard. Friday feature, this will be a remarkable chat with Helen Nolan, who worked as Shane Warne's PA for almost 20 years. A remarkable woman. And that is going to be a memorable chat, I hope. Just based on the interviews I've seen her give already, she has fascinating insights into, what would you say? I mean, he's iconic, Shane Warne. He needs no further explanation than that. There will be the Adriatic draw today. So we've got one more person to put into the Adriatic draw for that awesome bit of furniture. They'll be streaming with Scott Ellis too. Now, before I get to what your nomination might be for the biggest waste of space, architecturally speaking, although if you want license to apply that term to anything else, I'm not going to stop you. 133693. In my many years of broadcasting, I've never received an email quite like this, so I was keen to share it with you because it really is it's a day in one's life that you never forget, having been a pet owner. And I wonder if you'd like to help me join in the send-off for a loyal listener. I will explain. The email comes from Narelle, who writes, "Hi, Tony, I've been listening to you since you were on overnights and now afternoons. Working as a nurse, I'm not always home, but our family leaves the Google Hub on for our 13-year-old cavoodle, Angel, to have you as company for her." So you never know who's listening. Sadly, at 1,400 hours, I don't mean to laugh, but what a nurse. Yes, at 1,400 hours today, a beautiful vet is coming home to help Angel on her way to heaven. We are heartbroken, but it's her time. She has been our greatest joy and most beautiful companion for the last 13 years, and I wanted to thank you for being part of her life and mine, and we are doing everything today as normal. So we will have you in the background as we sadly say goodbye to her. Narelle, condolences. It is it's something you never forget. I think about the dog that we had to send to heaven, using your phrasing, it was almost 10 years ago, and they never leave you. They really don't. So I know exactly what you're going through, and my heartfelt condolences to you and Angel. And if you'd like to call up and wish Angel goodbye, 133693, or any advice for what Narelle is going through as a pet owner. They really do become part of the family. Thank you for the lovely email, Narelle, and I wish you all the best today. It is obviously going to be a tough one. But on to wastes of space. 133693, I want to take your nomination now. The great space wasters just around Melbourne or around Victoria. Could there be anywhere or anything that you are seeing around town that you think is just a giant waste of space? It is not being used for a proper purpose. It could be repurposed. It could be rebuilt, redone, knocked down, start again. Now, this is with a particular reference to Vic Rhodes building in Kew. It's, I think, 1950s, and my next guest will tell us exactly what era it is. It's not the prettiest of buildings, I'll grant you. However, there was a plan to refit it for housing. That has been scrapped, and the government, the Victorian government, made a last-minute decision to knock it down. What do you think of that plan? 133693, if you are a Kew resident or you visit that part of town, do you like the idea of knocking it down, or do you fear, like I do, that something monstrous is brewing and something monstrous will go up in its place in what is a really beautiful suburb, it must be said. 133693, giant wastes of space. What would you like to see happen at the Vic Road site in Kew? David Wagner is president of the Victorian chapter of the Australian Institute of Architects. He joins me now. Good afternoon, David.
3: Good afternoon, Tony.
18: The era of the Vic Roads building, what is it?
3: 1960s.
18: There we go. All right. So yeah, there would have been a lot of optimism when it was built. It would have been, I'm imagining, the first true high-rise building in Kew, and that would have caused quite a lot of hand-wringing at the time, I imagine.
3: I imagine it probably did back then, but now it's been there for 60 years, and I think we need to reflect upon whether we're designing buildings for 60 years or whether we're designing them for a lot longer. With a 60-year approach, there wouldn't be much of Europe about or much of the European cities that we know.
18: Yeah.
3: So I think we need to take a longer-term view with the buildings that we have that exist now and buildings that we're building into the future.
18: What do you think of the government, the state government's decision to do an about-face and go ahead with the demolition of it?
3: Yeah, well, unless there's something they're not telling us, I don't know if there's some sort of background report, but on the face of it, the building does seem suitable for refurbishing, what we call adaptive reuse,
18: yep,
3: which is when we convert a building from one type of use to another. So it has a shallow footprint. It's not that high. What's happening around the world, particularly in Western countries, we're seeing the base structure retained, buildings reclad and refitted with a significant saving in carbon expenditure,
18: yeah,
3: significant saving in cost, and a significant time saving. So it, on the face of it, it doesn't seem logical.
18: Okay, but a cynic would say that property developers are eyeing that site. There's a lot to recommend it. And if you're a developer, you get to build something bigger and taller, and as far as the council is concerned, one that is home to more ratepayers. Is it as good as your idea is? Are you kind of pitted against forces that are greater than you?
3: I think the greater force is the one I'm talking of. We need, our community needs to face the facts on decarbonisation, on decarbonising our society, our construction industry. At the moment, construction and operation of buildings accounts for something like 43% of our expenditure on carbon, the carbon emissions. And if we don't address that very quickly, we're just going to face more and more climate change. It's interesting, from an architect's perspective, not only are we talking about trying to decarbonise construction, we're also talking about trying to make buildings more resilient to the impending disasters that are around the corner because the climate's changing so much. And then how do we deal with communities that have been affected by disasters? So there's a very direct line. It's well documented, and I've just been attending seminars in the last few days where we're talking about a 60% reduction in carbon emissions by actually retaining the existing building.
18: Mm.
3: That is huge, and we can't achieve that with any sort of construction. If we got to 40%, we'd be doing wonderful with a very very sensitive building. But I also ponder the height of it too. I mean, I can't see that the neighbourhood in the area is going to say we'll accept a building being much higher. I'd imagine, like the public housing tower in Carlton, that it's most likely to be a similar height and probably a similar form.
18: Mm-hmm.
3: So really, why not speed it up and save the carbon, and also we end up with a huge amount of demolished materials.
18: Yeah.
3: There's got to be, you know, land waste that's got to go somewhere. We lose a whole lot of energy and materials, and we need to be conscious that early generations have built these buildings, have been passed on to us.
18: Yeah.
3: We need to actually respect that and actually try and work them and refurbish them.
18: I'm a lot more sympathetic to that argument, but the government would say that, well, we have a record number of people coming into the country, they have to go somewhere, and there's a trade-off. We have to knock buildings down and put up bigger buildings. And you talk about the residents of Kew, they may object to however tall it might be, but as far as I know, their ability to complain has been effectively taken away from them and anybody else who's going to oppose the rapid development of Melbourne in the next 20 or so years. That's my understanding. Is that true, David?
3: It only applies if the project ticks every box, which is actually quite challenging. So if the building ticks every box, if it doesn't tick a particular parameter, a particular code requirement, then the neighbours can actually complain on the basis of that particular parameter.
18: Okay.
3: So that is very much how it is set up to work. So if a developer can work it so it's completely within the code, then yes, they can actually do buildings without the normal response that neighbours can ordinarily manifest.
18: Now, before I let you go, we are talking about space that is currently being wasted or that could be repurposed. Do you have a nomination, apart from Q, you've made the case there, but is there another building you think could be repurposed rather than knocked down?
3: I think the way we have to think about this is not so much knocking down buildings, but extending them. So sort of make buildings taller by building on top of existing buildings, extend them laterally, extend them towards the street frontage. I mean, that Vic Roads building, for instance, has a huge setback from the street.
18: Yeah.
3: There's no reason why it can't be built more towards the street or even to one side. You put a taller building to one side. So I think it's just a matter of how you frame the question. And I think the way we have to think about it is the existing buildings are what we have, and unless it's an old weatherboard that's falling down, that's different. But a building like this that's been built well and is, you know, masonry construction, we need to think about how we can modify and extend. And that applies to all sorts of buildings across Melbourne. It applied to the University of Melbourne's plans to demolish a series of buildings where they shouldn't be doing that. They should be thinking about how can we repurpose these buildings to better serve our community.
18: Well, I wish we had that mindset in the 50s. I really do, because we lost a lot of great architecture.
3: We lost a lot of great buildings.
18: Oh, boy. David Wagner, National President of the Australian Institute of Architects, thank you for your time.
3: Absolute pleasure.
18: 133 693 133 693. Give us a space in Melbourne that you think is wasted. It could be redeveloped. It could be used for another purpose. Vic Roads, what would you do with it? If you're a resident of Kew, how do you feel about the fact that the Vic Roads building is to be demolished? Would you like it kept as it is, or what would you like to see built there instead? 133 693. And if you've got words of comfort for Narelle, who wrote a tearjerker of an email, I must say. She's saying goodbye to a beloved family member today. The family dog, a cavoodle named Angel, is going to take her last walk, this time towards the heavens. That will be today. So if you'd like to cheer Narelle up as best you can, that'd be a very Christian thing to do. 22 minutes past 12, 133 693.
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18: Eddie Summerfield talking sport shortly. Well, about the next 10 minutes' time. 133693, is there a building around town or where you live that you think is a great waste of space? It could be knocked down and repurposed. The Vic Rhodes building in Kew Junction on Denmark Street is to be knocked down. The government initially said it was going to be, well, repurposed as domestic housing, if you like. It's since changed its mind. So the people of that nice part of Kew are going to hear the early morning rumble of bulldozers and whatever other equipment is used to demolish buildings. Expected to be done by July, and then out of the ashes will rise, I'm sure, a towering glass-clad eyesore. So 133693, I'd love to know if you think there's a building around town that could be knocked down and used for a different purpose. Also, listener Narelle is saying goodbye to the family cavoodle today. This is a dog that has spent much of its past couple of years listening to this very program. So at the very least, it's going to depart this earth, thankfully knowing a little bit more about military aviation and the progress of the Carlton Football Club than it otherwise might have. So we love you, Angel. Kim, good afternoon.
8: Hi, Tony. I was going to say Victoria Park.
18: Now, do you mean since the moment it was completed?
8: Pretty much.
18: I just want to hear that laugh. Kim, thank you. So you can say whatever it was. There's no filter here. Thank you, Kim. I do like how they did keep some parts of it. There are vestiges of it. And this main stand there, I think Eddie Maguire had a lot to do with the outcome of that. It's now been turned over as a great community asset. Phil, good afternoon.
23: Afternoon, Tony. I'm ringing in regards to wanting to send my regards, I should say, to Narelle. In April, after 14.4 years, I said goodbye to my Labrador Jet. My advice to Narelle is take some videos and photos before the vet arrives. I had an in-home visit. And I asked the vet, how long will this take? And they said, as long as you want.
18: Mm-hmm.
23: I said, do it quickly.
18: Yeah. Yep. I agree.
23: That worked for me.
18: Yeah. It's a very difficult thing. I remember it vividly. The family were at home. I was at the vet's. And I said my goodbye to Indy, to absolutely beautiful dog, and away she went. It was, it's a very, very vivid memory for you, Phil, as well, I'm sure. Thank you. Brian, good afternoon.
24: Good afternoon, Tony. How are you?
18: Not bad. What do you think? Yeah. The demolition of Vic Rhodes, are you for it or against it?
24: I'm for it because, of course, that ugly, ugly building replaced the beautiful Kew Railway Station, which was opened on the 19th of December, 1887. And on the 13th of May, 1957, they demolished the building. And subsequently, they built that shocker.
18: Oh, God, help us. I've just Googled it. I knew I shouldn't have done that.
24: So, we're wanting to improve public transport in Victoria. bring back Kew Railway Station, put the line back in. The reservation is still there for most of it.
18: Yeah.
24: So I reckon, you know, do yourselves a favour, government, and get it back on track. Now that you're getting rid of that revolting Vic Roads building.
18: Well, I'm looking at the photo now, and I can see on the crest of the hill, of course, Xavier College. And that is a, oh, my God, that's a beautiful building. We knocked down so many of those, Phil. Thank you. It's like the Corkman pub all over again. Sharon, good afternoon.
0: Oh, hi. I'm also a long-time listener to you. And we also went through a similar experience to Narelle. She's in my thoughts and prayers. Best thing to do is to find a photo that you really love. And we had an artist do a picture and put it on the wall, and we just feel like we still have Sam with us.
18: That's a great idea. That's I think that, and there are people who do that. They can either do brilliant pencil drawings, or they might render your beloved pet in oil on canvas. A memento is definitely a very important thing. We still have a couple of photos of India around the house too. So, you know, they've left you physically, but they don't ever leave, you know, they never leave your affection, if you know what I mean, Sharon. I'll put that clumsily, but I think you get the idea.
0: But she's in my thoughts and prayers.
18: That's very kind. It's going to be a tough day for Narelle, no doubt. If you don't know what a cavoodle looks like, I do warn you, Google them. They're possibly the cutest thing on the planet. So we can understand Narelle's pain. Sharon, stay where you are. You've won 4 VIP passes to Night Tide Winter Solstice Festival. Celebrate Night Tide Winter Solstice Festival, Queenscliff, 20th of June on the Bellarine Peninsula, featuring live music, food trucks, bars and fireworks. 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If you want to see fireworks, go to the newsroom at 5 o'clock on a Friday when the beer fridge is opened. Is that not true, Steph?
7: No comment.
18: No comment. All right. You're a good journo. Now, there are lots of headlines about today, of course. What do you bring us?
7: Tony, Peter Marshall and the United Firefighters Union have been revealed as the parties fighting to keep that high-level corruption report secret. Of course, this is all 8 years in the making. IBAC investigated the former Andrews government and the union over the amalgamation of the MFB and the CFA. The report, we still don't know if that will be released publicly. A trial has been set down for later this month. One Nation leader, Pauline Hanson, has landed in Melbourne ahead of the party's campaign fundraiser in Moonee Ponds tonight. She spoke briefly at the airport. She thanked the Australian people for their support. She also took a swipe at the PM. She said he is arrogant. Education Minister Ben Carroll has been forced to answer more questions about rumours of a leadership spill. He says Labor Party members are not planning to challenge Premier Jacinta Allen. And round 14 continues tonight. Geelong welcomes back Lawson Humphreys in their clash with the Suns at GMHBA Stadium. Brian Myers is being rested.
18: Aha. Mm-hmm. Well, speaking of sport, your companion in the newsroom, mm-hmm. Eddie Summerfield, will join me shortly.
7: He will.
18: But you're in the news booth in 27 minutes' time. Thank you, Steph. Now, thanks to Adriatic Furniture, Kim will go into the draw to win an amazing Fjord recliner chair, which I will give away today, Friday, the 12th of June. 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Expensive, no. Now, Eddie will be talking about the following. He wants to collect your nominations for the ugliest Guernseys in sport, not just AFL, but in sport. Oh, boy. There's rich pickings there. And what are the most offensive sporting jumpers in your opinion? I think we had a caller earlier who was obviously going to nominate the vertical black and white stripes. Which ones need a makeover? We're going to find out next with Eddie Summerfield, 133-693.
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15: Good afternoon. It's James Padley from Transport Victoria. Most of the major arterials are moving well heading in and out of the CBD, although the Princes Freeway closes in both directions near Clyde Road in Berwick tonight from 10, reopening at 7 a.m. on Saturday for planned bridge works. Heading towards Pakenham, you can exit at Clyde Road and immediately return to the freeway, while city-bound traffic will exit at O'Shea Road, then use Clyde Road to get back onto the freeway, and planned works will impact several train lines, including a closure of the Metro Tunnel all weekend starting from 8pm tonight. Buses will replace trains on the Frankston, Cranbourne and Pakenham lines between Caulfield and the city.
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10: Two minutes to one. He is here, Eddie Summerfield, our sporting expert. Although we were just talking about the World Cup and you're a little bit adrift when it comes to who to support.
11: Yeah, I am. I'm not the world's biggest soccer fan, it would be very fair to say. Like, I'll enjoy the highlights, as most people do. But,
10: yeah,
11: 90 minutes of a game of soccer doesn't really do much for me. Like, it's a great tournament, the World Cup, and I did have it on this morning, just sucking it in a little bit. But I just wanted to throw this one out there for our listeners right off the top, 133693. Outside of the Socceroos, who should we be supporting during this World Cup? Are there any fun nations that we should be getting behind?
10: You don't need to necessarily get behind a team. You can always get behind a commentator.
12: Se va a despegar Lecky. Se llevó el primero. Después se engancha otra vez. ¡Qué golazo!
11: Is that on the SBS feed? Because sign me up. I'm there for the next 102 matches that will be left after this afternoon.
10: You said the game goes for 90 minutes. That bloke's goal went for about just that amount of time too. That's wow. Don't get that in AFL.
11: Maybe we should. But last night's game, I don't know if you saw any of it, Tony. It was a goal fest at the start. And if that was the case, we'd still be playing that game. They think 9 goals in the first quarter of the Adelaide Crows against the Western Bulldogs.
10: I tipped them.
11: You tipped the Crows.
10: Yeah, I was happy with that.
11: Oh, that's a good tip. They were very, very, very impressive.
10: Yeah, hard to beat at home, and they're a proud team, and they always bounce back from, poor form.
11: The best captain in the competition, Jordan Dawson, wasn't he good last night? What did he kick? 3 goals. But I wanted to ask our listeners today, what's the worst sporting jumpers ever worn by your side, an opposition side, or any side? 133693, Tony. The worst Guernseys, because the Western Bulldogs last night, the candy stripe take on a heritage jumper of theirs would have to be one of the worst we've seen run out in the AFL.
10: Do you know what I'd really like to do? We'd have an on-air seance and just get Ted Whitten's opinion on it. We wouldn't be able to broadcast it. But he'd be honest.
11: He'd be very honest. So the jumper that they wore last night, it was a heritage throwback to the 1935 season. And you'd all remember that year. It wasn't a great era for the Western Bulldogs. I think Sid Coventry took over as coach after round 4 because things weren't going well. But the jumper that they wore, instead of the horizontal red, white and blue across the belly, classic, it's worked really well forever and a day. The Dogs thought, no, let's go vertical stripes, candy stripes. So red, white and blue kind of down the left and right-hand side of the

0: jumper. It's rude to the eyes to look at, candy stripe kind of thing, but thought maybe something a little bit different. The Western Bulldogs that year had 2 wins, 2 draws, and 14 losses.
1: See?
0: So it didn't work.
1: I'm convinced of this. 133-693. John R. Glasso told me earlier about, I think it was Manchester United, because the manager, Sir Kev, you don't know. Ferguson,
0: Sir
1: Mr.
0: Alex Ferguson.
1: Ferguson. Sir Alex Ferguson.
0: Sir Kev.
1: So I don't know where I got Kev from.
0: Excited.
1: No, that's right. Sir Alex Ferguson. He got rid of it after they lost every game in this very unappealing grey strip. So I am convinced that there are strips out there that your team loses more in than other strips. 133-693, if I'm right or wrong.
0: So the team manager, I guess it must have been, or whoever was in charge of laundry at the end of the 1935 season, said, boys, give me your jumpers. We'll go wash them and get them ready for next year. Took them to the laundromat and they all shrunk. So they never wore the jumper again after that 1935 season. It was a sign.
1: It really, I like that. That's a Depression era story.
0: It really is.
1: Well, they wouldn't have had the money to buy new jumpers. No, so they would have had to go in there. It would have been very hard to breathe in a very tight jumper. Maybe that affected their performance too. Who knows? But 133-693, give us in your opinion, just a Guernsey that could use a glow up. I'm so down with the kids.
0: Wow.
1: Thank you.
0: A glow up.
1: Yeah, a glow up. Or that could just use an overhaul. Or do you believe, like I do, that I swear to God, when Carlton play in that white jumper with the reversal of the navy blue, they play worse?
0: I've got a theory that all of those white jumpers, they are cursed and no one plays well in them. Because who's worn white for 100-plus years of Australian football?
1: Good question.
0: The umpires.
1: Ah! Thank you.
0: No one likes the umpires. No one supports the umpires.
1: Because I wanted to get this straight. That wasn't a clash Guernsey that the Bulldogs were wearing last night, was it?
0: No, it was a heritage kind of initiative.
1: Because it just doesn't make any sense to me when I see these, because there's no way you confuse a Bulldogs jumper with a Crows jumper.
0: Correct.
1: But the AFL moves in very mysterious ways. What can we say?
0: And the Dogs also weren't chasing a paycheck like the Carlton Football Club have from time to time with some of the more hideous jumpers that we've seen. Twice.
1: Well, what's the M&M's game?
0: Okay, so the M&M's game in 97, the beautiful baby blue, similar to the polo that you're wearing in its honour today.
1: That's a nice colour, yeah.
0: And again, in 2009, there was a yellow strip that the Carlton Football Club wore that it actually, for a good cause, it was for Livestrong, Lance Armstrong. He's multiple Tour de France.
1: Stop. Carlton won that game. Thank you very much.
0: Yellow. We are the Navy
1: Results
0: yellows.
1: Of the drug test pending. But anyway, okay, we have our own ground to maintain, and that's not cheap. So it's a heritage ground, thank you very much, Princess Park, and we've got to keep the lights on there. So sometimes we rent out the jumper.
0: Well, North Melbourne, they've done it a few times over their history, but you might remember one from, I think it was from 2000 or 2001. They had wore that beautiful jumper in the 90s, the bounding kangaroo with the blue and white stripes halfway down with the bounding.
1: It wasn't
0: a bad
1: one.
0: Beautiful. And then you remember the telco Orange Mobile? They came along and said, here's a bucket of cash.
1: Yeah.
0: Turn the blue and white stripes orange and the kangaroo orange. It was hideous.
1: Yeah.
0: Yeah, it didn't work.
1: You'd never say orange is anybody's favourite colour. If it is yours, 133-693.
0: Unless you're earning 200K a year with a stop-go sign.
1: That's true. Or unless you're an inmate in an American jail or an Ulsterman in marching season around July.
0: Well.
1: Anywhere near Derry. Anyway, 133-693. Let's talk about ugly strips, ugly Guernseys that could be replaced I can't believe you are bereft of knowledge about the World Cup because you're so knowledgeable about so many other sports. Why is soccer a blind spot for you, Eddie?
0: It just is. I wasn't brought up on it. So, and then you go to watch a sport a bit when you're a bit older and you look at it and go, it's 1-0. It's nil all. Kind of doesn't do much.
1: All right.
0: It doesn't excite me watching a full 90 minutes. Like best athletes in the world, the beautiful game, whatever it is, but it doesn't do too much for me. I'll watch the World Cup.
1: Yeah.
0: Don't get me wrong. I'll watch the Socceroos on Sunday.
1: Yeah.
0: In between watching the Saints and the Giants. But, I have other preferences in life.
1: Given the strong Italian flavour of the workforce of 3RW, I would seriously check underneath your car before you leave the 3RW car park today. It will be a dent in productivity around this place because there's many soccer fans who both work here and listen to this station. If you're a soccer fan, a football fan, Eddie Summerfield is here to be converted
0: Educate
1: to your
0: me.
1: Cause. Yes, 133-693. We'll get to your calls in a moment. 133-693.
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1: World Cup update, FIFA World Cup update, I should say.
0: Started this morning, Tony. Very exciting.
1: Yes, I'll do my best to do it in the accents of the countries playing. So South Korea versus Chechnya is South Korea versus is it Chechnya?
0: Pretty good.
1: Thank you.
0: Pretty good.
1: Score? I think we're nil all.
0: At half time. The World Cup opened this morning, of course. 83,000 fans are there. Mexico. They knocked off South Africa 2-0.
1: Well, that was hardly surprising, surely.
0: Three red cards for the South Africans.
1: That's the battle of the intermittent energy cup, you'd have to say that. The battle of the rolling blackouts.
0: It was a daytime match.
1: Okay, good, good.
0: To ensure that there was enough power.
1: You wouldn't want the Mexicans out of it. They bring a lot of supporters.
0: Trumpets as well.
1: Yes, my producer Joe was saying that.
0: Joe said maybe we should go for the Mexicans, like if we don't go for Australia, this World Cup because of the trumpets.
1: Would you do that? How are you with spicy food, Eddie?
0: Yeah, I don't mind a El Paso taco.
1: Wow, that's brave. All right, well, you're in. You're part of their fanatics now. Bruce, we're talking ugly strips, ugly Guernseys in sport. What would you nominate?
12: Reel off a few, but can I mention two?
1: Please.
12: The first one will be very quick. Last night's Bulldogs jumper.
1: Yeah.
12: Were they sponsored by a local barber shop in Footscray?
1: Yep.
12: Unbelievably bad. And of course, you know, they got flashed. But when sadly Fitzroy went up to Brisbane to become the Brisbane Bears, that jersey they had the face of a cartoon koala on the front,
1: yes,
12: which isn't even a bear. The koala's a mammal. It's not actually a bear.
0: And the beautiful mustard and maroon colours, Bruce.
12: Oh, yeah, and they wore it for seasons and didn't win too many games. But when Warwick Kappa joined them, at least the face of the koala looked a bit like his.
1: Well, Brad Hardy wore it with long sleeves in those very warm temperatures. He is related to a Victoria Cross recipient, Hugh Edwards. I just want to point that out. But my understanding, Eddie, is the Brisbane Bears were there before the collapse of the Fitzroy Football Club. They merged, didn't they?
0: They did. And Fitzroy, they took their red and they mixed it with the yellow and they got that maroon colour.
1: Well, nothing went well. If you listen to anybody involved in the setting up of the Brisbane Bears in Brisbane at that time, it was not a slick operation.
0: Not at all. Like the stories of, I think, Robert Wall saying that they'd go down to the airport to pick up the players in a really, really average, like, Tarago kind of setup with the Bears logo all over it at Carrara.
1: Their home ground was would have been better demolished.
0: Yes,
1: it was not
0: cow paddock.
1: No, exactly. So they were real frontiersmen, and they did a great job.
0: And it's funny, the Bears had that hideous jumper, as Bruce mentioned, and then they almost replicated it when they were the Brisbane Lions in the early 2010s, when they rebranded that lion with the Daniel Rich or Paddle Pop Lion-inspired lion on the front of it. It's hideous.
1: Don't mess with the classics, people. This is what we're trying to say. 133-693, lines are open if you would like to convince Eddie Summerfield about soccer. Why should he get interested in the World Cup?
0: Should I tell you who ChatGPT has told me to support?
1: Who?
0: Spain.
1: I have heard that from Jimmy Sabo,
0: who's
1: a very keen watcher of the game, doesn't need to rely on AI. He seems to have come to the same conclusion, unless Jimmy Sabo is an AI robot. I'll do a quick check during the break and be back with confirmation on the other side of this. 133-693, it's just coming up to 5 minutes to one.
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14: Good afternoon, it's James Padley from Transport Victoria. There are some minor Altona-bound delays on the M80 Ring Road merging onto the Princes Freeway due to continued repair works following Saturday's earlier truck rollover. Otherwise, the major arterials are moving well, heading in and out of the CBD, although the city-bound entry from Algar Road to the Eastern Freeway is closed until the 22nd of June for ramp construction works part of freeway upgrades. Try the inbound entry ramps from Middleborough Road or Doncaster Road instead and allow a bit of extra time while detouring along Alga, Doncaster, Balmore and Burke Roads.
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0: Well, sadly, that had to be retired when they became the Lions.
1: Poor Mike Brady. And if they were still around, we'd have that instead of up there Kazali on grand final day.
0: Well, that's for Brad Hardy, who's been a contributor to this program. And Sanders had never talked about, I think it was his great-uncle, possibly, who won the Victoria Cross after a bombing mission on Eindhoven, I believe.
1: Incredible.
0: Yeah.
1: Incredible.
0: Became the governor of WA.
1: Wow.
0: Eddie, thank you.
1: Yeah,
0: he's related to him. Thank you. You have to tell us that story about your son next week.
1: I will. I'll save it for next week.
0: He's not reacting particularly well to a Collingwood loss.
1: No, he hasn't, sadly, which is I'm a proud dad moment.
0: the apple has not fallen far from that tree.
1: Not.
0: Thank you, Eddie. Coming up, Lucy Loken, what are the best hacks to overcome jet lag? And does anyone still have a fireplace? 133-693.
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3: 19 degrees in Melbourne, rain increasing tomorrow, a top of 17. It's 1 o'clock. Good afternoon. I'm Stephanie Wagleweg. Peter Marshall and his firefighter union have been unmasked as the parties fighting to keep a high-level corruption probe secret. Two parties have applied to block the report and their identities, but a court of appeal has refused their bid to keep their names hidden. A trial to determine if the report is lawful and should be released publicly is still set down for later this month. Justin Quill from Thompson Gear Lawyers says it is an extraordinary case.
4: I've never seen someone in a court of appeal trying to block the release of their names when they're also trying to block Parliament finding out something. It was quite an extraordinary secrecy on secrecy, and now the court of appeal have said that's not on and the public's got the right to know.
3: One Nation leader Pauline Hanson has landed in Melbourne ahead of the party's campaign fundraiser in Moonee Ponds tonight. Barnaby Joyce will be among those at the event. She comes after the party's Fire the Lie campaign raised almost $3 million in its first 3 days. Ms Hanson says she's blown away with the amount raised.
5: Thank you to the Australian people. And it's just amazing the sheer arrogance of our Prime Minister. And this is why they're donating. They don't like his arrogance. He's rude, he's arrogant, and he just dismisses it as if it's nothing without really having a good hard think about this. Why are they donating to us?
3: Education Minister Ben Carroll has denied Labor Party members are planning a leadership spill against Premier Jacinta Allen. The deputy leader was forced to answer questions about ongoing rumours at a press conference this morning while out promoting tougher laws to protect teachers from abusive parents.
6: There will be no spill. Well, you're dealing with hypotheticals. Jacinta Allen is out every day working very hard. I've made it very clear I've got the job I want. I think education is the most important and indeed the best portfolio in government.
3: A study has found teenagers who use social media for more than 2 hours a day are at an increased risk of having poor mental health. The Murdoch Children's Research Institute has tracked more than 1,000 children over a decade as they grew up. And a new trial is investigating whether migraines may be linked with blood flow to the brain. The research is exploring whether targeted nutritional supplements to support neurovascular health can help prevent attacks before they happen. Curtin University Professor John Mamo says it could mean chronic sufferers don't have to manage their pain with pharmaceutical drugs.
7: There's been very few studies globally that have adopted this approach. So we believe we've got potentially an intervention which would be safe, well-tolerated and over-the-counter product.
3: In finance, the All Ords up 164 points, the dollar buying 70 US cents.
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3: Geelong welcomes back Lawson Humphreys in their clash with the Suns at GMHBA Stadium tonight. Mitch Edwards has also been added to the team after being managed last week. The Suns have recalled experienced defender Charlie Ballard to bolster the tall stocks in their back six. The FIFA World Cup has officially begun. Raul Jimenez sealing a 2-0 win for host nation Mexico in their clash with South Africa, as heard on the SBS.
8: Mexico flood forward with five. That's a great
3: South Korea and Czechia are both yet to score at half-time. And Australia has lost a one-day cricket series to Bangladesh for the first time in history, losing by 5 wickets in the second match of the 3-game series. That's the latest news and sport.
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10: Good afternoon. It's James Padley from Transport Victoria. The major arterials are moving well heading in and out of the CBD, although the city-bound entry from Elgar Road to the Eastern Freeway is closed until the 22nd of June for ramp construction works as part of the freeway upgrades. Try the inbound entry ramps from Middleborough Road or Doncaster Road instead, and the Princes Freeway closes in both directions near Clyde Road in Berwick tonight from 10, reopening at 7 a.m. on Saturday for planned bridge works. Heading towards Pakenham, you can exit at Clyde Road and immediately return to the freeway, while city-bound traffic will exit at O'Shea Road and then use Clyde Road to get back onto the freeway.
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3: Rain tomorrow and windy, a top of 17 after an overnight low of 14. Sunday, partly cloudy and 15. Monday, late showers, 18. Tuesday, showers, a top of 18. On the bays, there is a strong wind warning. Northerly winds, 15 to 25 knots. Waves, 2 to 1.5 metres. It's 18 at Keilor, 19 in Mount Eliza, in the city, 19 degrees. Stephanie Wackloick, Melbourne's own 3AW.
2: On afternoons, this is the pride of South Australia, Lucy Loken.
0: Lucy Loken, executive producer of Nova 919's Brekkie Show, joins me now. Lucy, good afternoon.
16: Hello, Tony. Happy Friday to you.
0: Well, I can hear the victory of the Crows last night still ringing in your voice.
16: Yes. Oh, my gosh. And like an idiot, I tipped the Bulldogs by 14 points. But I am proud of my Crowies, really proud of Jordan Dawson. Joshua Shelley had a few as well. Riley Thilthorpe. You know what? I'll stop gloating, but it was, it's always good to win in Melbourne.
0: Look, I have to agree with that. I tipped the Crows unlike you. So,
16: Good on you.
0: You go. Now, one thing we're going to talk about, courtesy of, an absolutely terrific website that I've been put onto, broadsheet.com.au. Somebody there was given the job, and you just don't know what you're going to get when you're called into your editor's office. In this case, the good scribes at this particular website were assigned the task to find Melbourne's best fireplaces.
16: Yeah, that's a great job. You get called into your boss's office and you get given that task, you'd be happy, wouldn't you?
0: You certainly would be. I wouldn't want to, in terms of the whole chain of fireplace, I wouldn't go out and find Melbourne's best bag of redwood. or red gum to burn, which means going to 100 service stations and report back to me. But these people had to sit in cosy pubs, hopefully on a cold day, to assess just how good a fireplace was. 133693, I want to get your input into this. Where do you think you find the best fireplace in Melbourne? 133693. And do you still have one in your house? And do you use it? 133693. You would have grown up with one, surely, Lucy?
16: Yes, and I'm going up to my childhood home later this afternoon, so I can't wait to get up there for said fireplace. We had a full open fireplace, I remember, as a kid, but now that's been not covered up, but just a proper combustion heater with the door has been put in. But being on a farm, yeah, that was one of our chores. Go and get the firewood. Go and pick up the kindling. Go and use some scrap newspaper. I quite like to burn stuff, Tony. So if ever there's a chance to have a little campfire, I'm there.
0: Well, today, T-I-L, as the kids say, today I learnt Lucy is a pyromaniac. 133693. Well, if a fire started by Lucy gets a little bit out of control, you can douse it with two bottles of De Bordoli handcrafted Heathcote Shiraz. They will go to the best nominee of the best fireplace in Melbourne. Or if you have a fireplace yourself, because we've still got one at our house. I love it, but my wife doesn't, because I think it's a little kind of backed up. If you know what I mean.
16: Yes. Is it the chore of it outweighs the enjoyment of it?
0: Well, it's only because the difficulty in sourcing a malnourished Victorian era child to send up there with a broom. There's just not enough of them around our place. Sad. And they always break into really irritating songs about Jim Jiminy and all the rest of it. So that is the problem we have. But when it does work, I don't know what it is, and you are a woman, Lucy. I'm a man. I truly believe that there is something caveman-esque about staring at a fire. I can just sit entranced in the lounge room there and do nothing else but look at a fire. I don't know why that is.
16: No, I agree with you. Like, and when I go back to the farm tonight, I can't wait to sit there for 3 hours and then go, oh, well, better go to bed. I haven't done much. It's something about, I think you're warm, you're cozy, you might have the TV on, you might just be having quiet time, but the fire is entrancing. Yeah, I agree.
0: Yeah, the crackle and the burn and the potential for fire, if you don't have a grill, of course, over it, of an ember landing on a polyester or, you know, some sort of man-made fabric, quickly getting out of control. It adds a certain frisson to the evening, which can just help while away the hours. 133693. If you have a fireplace, do you use it? If not, where do you go? Where do you enjoy one? Because, and we'll get to Joe in a moment, have you been at a pub, Lucy? And there are so many great pubs in Adelaide and in the hills. It's a cold day, but somebody else has monopolised the best seats next to a fireplace. What is the etiquette there, do you think?
16: Oh, gosh, it's a tough one, isn't it? If you get lucky to be next to the fire, it's great, but then you've got to check, because I went to a beautiful pub in the Adelaide Hills, which is renowned for having fireplaces, and they had a gorgeous fireplace on their deck. So it was undercover, but it was still outside. So we sat by the fire and then it was breezy. So we actually got covered in smoke. So, well, you know, you pick your battle, but if you can score one inside, and you're there for a meal, great.
0: Yep.
16: But should you hang around for hours after your meal by the fire? Oh,
0: I'm not so sure about that.
16: I don't know. Yeah. I don't think so.
0: What are the rules? 133693. The worst thing is if it's a really roaring fire and you're a fiery, you know, you're just going to feel like you're at work. It just wouldn't be a great feeling there. Joe, good afternoon.
17: Hi, Tony. How you going?
0: Not bad. I'm here with Lucy and we want your input into the question, the best fireplace in Melbourne, or do you have a fireplace yourself, Joe?
17: I do have one myself, but I find that the best places to find a greatest fireplace is the old Melbourne tobacconist. They seem to have the best display.
0: they really do.
17: Around, you can just take a pick. That's, you know, wherever you want to go.
0: It's a great point, Joe. But unfortunately, the hours to see them are really inconvenient. I mean,
17: that's right. That's the thing. Right, you have to get up pretty early occasionally, you know, to go and see the spectacle. But yeah,
0: exactly.
17: That's my ticket.
0: You've got to be there with your stick and your mushroom at exactly the point at which the ute is reversed into it and the can of petrol is ignited. And the annoying thing, Joe, is there's not even an app for that. That is definitely a very good nomination, Joe. Thank you. You go into the running for those two bottles of De Bordelais. Tony, good afternoon.
18: Good afternoon. I've got one for you. Up until about 4 years ago, my mother, for the past 35 or 40 years, was cooking on a wood combustion stove, which doubled up as a hot water heater, and keep two rooms in her house warm. So that was something that we grew up with. She actually used to cook on a wood combustion stove.
0: And was she outsourcing the wood herself? Was she out there with an axe?
18: No. She had sons to do that
0: for her.
18: So we had plenty of trees on our properties, and most of them were old red gums and what have you, and that was something that I used to love doing.
0: Could you imagine using one of those yourself, Lucy?
16: No, gosh, it's what's the word I'm looking for? It's very sort of English in the countryside. How idyllic would that be? But my gosh, the inconvenience these days. Everyone wants to do everything quickly, and that is just not a quick exercise, is it?
0: No, it's not. Tony, I can sympathise with you, because we lived in Ireland for a couple of years in the mid-'80s, so we would go back to the farm that Mum grew up on, and the wood-fired stove there was called the range, and it did everything. It would heat the space, and you'd heat the tea, and you'd cook on it. And Mum had something like that in her house in Tymore, which would just outside of Maryborough, which would get horrifyingly cold. So we would find ourselves gathered around that, and it was going the whole time, and it was used. Mum used it to cook food on, and it's a great smell. It's a great warm presence in the kitchen. And I'm glad to know that they're, well, in some parts of the world, still being used. Thank you, Tony. Who has a fireplace still? Do you use it? 133693. What are your tricks to getting them started? You say you like starting fires, Lucy, but where did you learn how to do it?
16: I'm not in the realm of the tobacco shop situation, Tony, not in those crews.
0: Yep.
16: But, I think just back in the age of not having screens back when I was a kid, it was just what we did on the farm. We could go and have a little campfire and toast our own marshmallows. So mum and dad taught me pretty well, I think. And now when I go up there tonight, that's the first thing I'll do is I'll say, can I light it? Because, you know, I've got some issues I need to burn.
0: Okay. And some incriminating documents. They follow us around in this industry. Don't worry about that. Mark, good afternoon.
19: Good afternoon. There's only one thing better than the Battle of Britain, and that's watching a nice wood fire like I'm doing right now up in the shed.
0: Lovely. Okay. Yep. So were you up at Sparrows getting the fire going, Mark, or did you have it going overnight?
19: I just moved some of the embers over, keep the hot bits in the box, scoop a bit out, bit of paper, up she goes again.
0: Okay, Mark, what is the attraction? Why do humans love staring at fire, do you think?
19: Well, it's got no commercials, and it's far better than the TV, and it's a lot cheaper to run.
0: that is impossible to argue with, Mark, so I'm going to leave it at that. I think he's 100% right. John, good afternoon.
20: Oh, good afternoon, guys. Look, I went to uni at Monash Uni, and there's a famous pub called The Knot.
0: The Knot, now, that's right, short for the Nottingham, I think, isn't it?
20: That's it, and it has the most magnificent round copper fireplace, and to get a beer and have a lunch meal there is just superb on a really cold day with a group of friends. It's magnificent.
0: Okay, The Knot, that is the first nomination for the best fireplace in Melbourne. Thank you for that, John. Now, then, I studied at Monash, Lucy, and what I always remember about that pub, which I don't think I ever visited in my 4 years there, was you could not get a beer on campus, and this is the late 80s. So some thirsty students organised a campaign to get a licence for a venue on campus so that people didn't have to go to The Knot.
16: Right.
0: And it's a classic study in politics and mobilisation. The people who didn't want the pub there were far more organised because the people who did want the pub on campus just thought it was so obvious that with, you know, 18, 19-year-olds, that they were going to vote overwhelmingly for a pub. But the people who wanted it were also lazy and didn't turn up, so the no side carried the day. So I wonder if they were organised by the owners of the Knot. Julie, good afternoon.
1: Hi, how are you going? I just want to mention that we have got the best open fire in our house, and one year our grandson, maybe 2 years ago, came up with a trailer load of old railway sleepers that my husband had to cut up into blocks, and they made the best wood for fire. So I was thrilled that I got a trailer load of old sleepers for Christmas.
0: They're not cheap, Julie. I know that they were...
1: No, they're not.
0: No, because people forget there was a whole range of line closures, train lines that were just shut down. So people came in, bought... they said, okay, they said to the government, here's, I don't know, $2,000, I'll take the lot, and then made a fortune out of it. So, Julie, you've done well.
1: And just one more little thing. When I used to cut the wood, split the wood, I used to get the handle would hit the wood, and I kept making a mess of the handle. So my husband took the wooden handle out and put an iron bar in for me so I wouldn't up his axe.
0: I bet it ended all marital arguments, Julie, because there's no way he was going to face you in a temper with that kind of axe in your hand.
1: Exactly.
0: Good on you. Thank you for that, Julie. 133-693. Do you still have a fireplace? Do you use it? Where is the best fireplace in Melbourne? 133-693. Before we go to a break, we're just going to tease this. Jet lag hacks. Do you have them? If so, what are they? Do you have one, Lucy?
16: Oh, yes. Jet lag's a tough one, but I think number one tip is you tough it out, the sooner the better.
0: Okay, tough it out. That's your approach. Yep. All right. I will give you mine on the other side of the break. 133-693, if you have a jet lag hack. We saw an article today about flight crew and what their recommendations were for staring down that particular problem. There'll also be a World Cup update as the match between South Korea and Czechia proceeds. That's ahead. 133-693. We'll get to your calls in a moment.
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0: Well, it is my pleasant duty to inform the very rusted-on Czechoslovakian community that listened to this particular program that their team is up 1-0 over South Korean. Commiserations to the very rusted-on South Korean community that listened to this program. I'll give you the final score of that a little bit later on. So Czechia, which to you and me is Czechoslovakia, didn't get the memo on that name change, but they're currently up. Lucy Loken is in. Lucy and I are talking about fireplaces. Lucy, if you've been in Scouts, one of the things we used to talk about around a fire was things that people had in the past thrown into fires. Had you ever encountered a story? I'm putting you on the spot here, but 133693, if you know a story about somebody who threw something into a fire that maybe they shouldn't have.
16: Oh, no, I mean, someone made a joke about burning incriminating documents before. I haven't burnt any of them myself, but old receipts and stuff, yeah. Definitely burnt a lot of them in the time. The only thing I've actually seen is when I was a kid making one of these campfires, we had a packet of marshmallows from the pantry.
0: Yeah.
16: And you know how marshmallows are so artificial you think they'll never go off?
0: Mm-hmm.
16: Well, let me tell you, they're so artificial they do go off because we tried to toast one and it was so hard that it bounced on the ground and actually didn't burn. So we got it out of the fire and it was not damaged at all. It was that bad.
0: Was it made out of a Big Mac?
16: Honestly, and I thought these are supposed to melt and be really yummy, but this one, like, literally it bounced. And it was so hard, it just did nothing.
0: Could probably use it to prop up a corner of the house if you needed to re-stump.
16: That's it.
0: Adrian, we are after the best fireplace, well, that you've been to. It needn't be in Victoria or Melbourne. Go ahead.
7: G'day, Tony and Lucy. The Scenic Hotel at Norton Summit out of Adelaide is a great little pub and has a great fireplace. In fact, I when I finished rookies in the Air Force in 1969, I dragged all the blokes off course up there for our end of course breakup. But a great pub, great fireplace.
0: Now, you'll be able to speak about that, I'm sure, Lucy.
16: Yes, I can absolutely attest. It's a beautiful part of the world, Norton Summit. And I mentioned the Stirling Hotel before, also in the Adelaide Hills, as is Norton Summit. And it's the Norton Summit, the Scenic Hotel, is one of those places where if you're happy to sit outside, even though it is freezing cold but not raining, like, that's where you want to be. It's just beautiful. But, the Adelaide Hills pubs, there is another one which is also outside at the Uraidla Hotel, which is, if any Victorians are coming over, there's a bakery joined to the hotel and they're both delicious. But there's a massive fire pit outside of the Uraidla Hotel with heaps of seating, which is great.
0: Oh, great way to meet people too.
16: So there you go.
0: Terrific nomination. Do I assume you're at RAF Base Edinburgh, all the way in the northern suburbs and beyond? No, we don't know. We'll never find out. Thank you, Adrian.
7: Sorry,
0: who's this? Is this Adrian or David?
7: Yeah, still Adrian. We could do with a fire in Kyneton at the moment because the fog hasn't lifted all day.
0: Good Lord. We had fog here earlier in the week and it was a real London Sea pea super. Good on you, Adrian. David, good afternoon.
8: Hello, good afternoon.
0: What did you throw into a fire, David?
2: On a camping trip in my early 20s, probably overly refreshed. We had a group of about 10 blokes standing around a fire, and I thought, well, I'm feeling a little bit peckish at this stage of the evening, so I proceed to the knapsack and grab a can of Heinz ravioli out of the knapsack and decide to throw it on the fire.
0: Yeah.
2: Now, being a little bit over refreshed, I thought, well, geez, that ravioli's got to be nearly ready. And I thought, well, we're listening to a particularly good song at the time. And I thought, well, I'll get it off at the end of this song. All of a sudden, there was this almighty bang that rung out, and I looked through the sky, and there was this glowing thing flying through the sky. All of a sudden, the bloke next to me started yelling and screaming, jumping. And he said, oh, what's burning me feet? And he was wearing gum boots, and some of the ravioli had fallen out of the can and gone down into his gum boot. And I think he got third-degree burns of his big toe.
0: That's exactly the sort of story I was after, David. Thank you. You need to read the instructions. Kids at home listening, that's not how you prepare campfire ravioli. It becomes a weapon of war. Thank you, David. Al, good afternoon. Oh, Colin. It's Colin.
3: Hi, Tony.
0: Go ahead, Colin.
3: Hi, I've got two fireplaces.
0: That's luxury, Lucy.
16: That is luxury. That's a rarity.
0: So you've got one upstairs and downstairs. Do they both go at the same time, Colin, or do you alternate?
3: No, we alternate. There's nothing better than after a roast meal on a Sunday evening and then sharing a bottle of wine in front of the fire and watching it burn. It's lovely.
16: That's one of the best winter activities, isn't it? You finish dinner, you've cleaned up, you're just sitting there watching it with a glass of red.
0: You see,
16: that's nice.
0: Colin, I would have more respect for the Dalai Lama if he said the true path to happiness was exactly what you just described, a roast dinner and sitting in front of a roaring fire with a glass of red. But he doesn't. He's never said that. So I have my doubts about him. Colin, thank you. We will nominate the winner. I'll tell you who the winner of those two bottles of De Bordelis, speaking of red, handcrafted Heathcote Shiraz will be when we get back on the other side of this break. Lucy, you're about to head north to see the parents. Have a great weekend.
16: Oh, thanks, Tony. Yes. I'll let you know any pyromaniac stories I get up to, you know.
0: I've got to withdraw that. You're not being sacked. You're sticking around for another 15 minutes. My apologies. You've just been reinstated.
16: Excellent news.
0: There we go. All right. It's a finely oiled machine today. 133693. What have you thrown into a fire? I want to know that. Do you have an open fireplace? Let's talk jet lag as well. What is your cure for it? Your trip from the newsroom, Stephanie, is not long enough to discombobulate you with time zones and everything. But do you have a cure?
8: Sometimes it feels long. I do.
0: What is it?
8: I'm not sure that I should say it on air.
0: Is it you have a strong herbal tea?
8: Yes, exactly.
0: That's what it would be. That's because I'm thinking that would just make sense to me.
8: Yeah, it's just an easy fix, you know.
0: Well, you just need rehydration. That is a very important part of airline travel. 133693, if you've got a jet lag cure as well. You, however, Stephanie, have some headlines.
8: I do. Tony, One Nation's fundraising site has crashed after reaching almost $3 million in 3 days. They say work is underway to restore it. It comes as protesters are expected to crash the party's fundraiser in Moonee Ponds tonight. Pauline Hanson has arrived in Melbourne. Peter Marshall and the United Firefighters Union will have to pay the legal bill for losing part of their fight over a high-level corruption probe. They've lost a bid to keep their identity secret as they try to block the public release of that IBAC report. Car thieves, reckless drivers and house burglars have been targeted in a major police crackdown across Melbourne's north. And North Melbourne coach Alistair Clarkson says they've picked themselves up and had a really good week of training in Perth after their 124-point loss to Fremantle last weekend.
0: Good on you, Steph. You're in the news booth in 27 minutes' time.
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10: Good afternoon. It's James Padley from Transport Victoria. The left inbound lane of the Tullamarine Freeway is closed due to a vehicle collision after the M80 Ring Road. Transport Victoria's incident response service is on scene with speeds set to 40. Please pass with care if you're heading through. There's also some minor Altonabound delays on the M80 Ring Road merging onto the Prince's Freeway due to continued repair works following Saturday's truck rollover. And traffic lights are flashing yellow at the intersection of Westall Road and Osborne Avenue in Springvale following an equipment fault. Technicians are working to rectify the issue. Please follow the same rules as at a stop or give way sign.
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4: We'll get back to your calls in a minute for Lucy Loken about things you threw into the fire. SpaceX shares probably wouldn't be amongst that list. Scott Phillips from Motley Fool Finance joins me now to talk about the IPO. Of the year, you'd have to say. Scott, good afternoon.
5: Tony, the biggest IPO ever. So not just the year, we can go back as far as you want. Now, obviously, everything gets more expensive over time, but in sheer size terms, this is the largest company ever to go public at this stage of its life. $1.77 trillion will be the market value. Elon Musk will be almost a trillionaire at that valuation. Those shares start trading at 11:30 p.m. tonight. Now, if you see some lights on and you happen to be up there and you're looking around, there's lights on in other houses. 30,000 Australians apparently have bought shares via CommSec. CommSec had a very specific access for the SpaceX float. So 30,000 of us, not including me, put their hand up and put some money up and said, I want some of this business. Now, it's $1.8 billion, as I said. It does $18 billion in sales. That means it's selling for 100 times its revenue. And this thing still makes a loss. It lost $5 billion last year, but people are prepared to pay $1.8 trillion on the bet. I think it probably is a bet that it can turn that around. It can grow quite quickly and justify an extraordinarily high valuation. I hope that's true. I hope people aren't getting caught up with the admittedly very, very cool relanding rockets and satellite internet and AI. I mean, it's got all the sexy stuff in one package. People are falling over themselves to get the shares. And then tonight we'll find out, were there more people who wanted them and couldn't get them, and that might see the price spike, or are a whole lot of insiders, the people who currently own them, going to say, you're going to pay me what for these shares, and sell in a hurry, and that might see the value fall. So I'll have to wait and see what happens overnight. We'll know by this time tomorrow, but an extraordinarily large float. I mean, really meaningful. Musk wants to go to the moon, and we go to Mars, and a lot of the satellites, most satellites in space right now will put up on a SpaceX rocket. So this is a really consequential company. Whether it's worth this sort of price, we'll find out in due course.
4: I would urge you to read a very intelligent article about the float on a website called dailysignal.com. What happens if a Democrat administration comes in? It could be very interesting ahead. But Scott, before you go, the indices, please.
5: Yes, the market having a very, very good day. The US market was up overnight on news that Donald Trump had said the war in Iran was all but over. That market was up 1.75%. We followed suit. We're up 1.88% as we speak to 9,003 points. That's the all ordinaries. Remember, we're higher against the US dollar, 0.5% to the good, 70.42 US cents.
4: Great work, Scott. Thank you. Have a great weekend, Scott Phillips.
5: You too.
4: From Motley Fool Finance. Lucy, there is, I'm going to bet here that we're going to get more women than men in response to the question, what have you thrown into a fire?
6: Okay. Well, I mean, the Heinz tinned ravioli was pretty hard to beat before the news.
4: Let's see how we go. We've got a couple of doozies coming up. Leslie, good afternoon.
7: Good afternoon. I've got a wonderful doozy. My husband had just had his front teeth. He lost three front teeth, and I threw them in the fire at the Grampians on the way for a holiday for 6 weeks. So it was he took them out and put them on his plate in the dark. I cleared the plate, and he said, "Where's my?" And I said, "Ian." And there, they were gone. I'll never forget it in the whole of my life. So for all our holiday, I had a wonderful, good-looking husband without three front teeth. It was terrible. I said, don't even speak, Ian. I'll be speaking for you. Because if you've ever seen anyone without their front teeth, it's shocking. Anyway, that's my story. Thank you.
6: We've got to get Ian on the line too. That's amazing.
4: If he's allowed to speak, or if he can. I can confirm that she did that. Oh, that is wonderful. Peter, good afternoon.

0: Yeah, g'day. Good afternoon, guys. Many years ago, we were on a hunting trip, probably 12 of us around the campfire, pretty much inebriated. And all of a sudden, one guy pulls out an unused shotgun shell and he throws it in the fire.
1: Oh.
0: And that split second, we all looked at each other, eyes wide open, and then we scattered like rats. Right, and then some of them tried to hide behind their tents, which I don't know why, they wasn't going to do anything. Lucky none of us got injured.
1: I think
0: we ran so fast.
1: It didn't cook off, as they say, when munitions are subjected to flame. So what happened? Did you put the fire out and retrieve it, or how did it end up, Peter? Yeah.
0: It just went off. So
1: oh, it did.
0: He threw it in.
1: Yeah.
0: Yeah, of course it did. He threw it in. It probably took it out, I don't know, for 4 or 5 seconds.
1: Yeah.
0: Then we just, it went boom. And lucky none of the pellets got us.
1: Wow.
2: Wow.
1: Well, if you weren't drunk before that, you certainly were after it. Well done. That's a terrific story, Peter. Thank you. Morris, good afternoon.
3: There you go, mate.
1: Morris, you've got to beat a can of ravioli, a shotgun pellet, or a set of teeth. What have you thrown into the fire?
3: Well, when I was a kid, it was cracker night, and my dad wouldn't get me any. So one of his mates come around, grabbed me, and we went and bought some. We had an open fire, and I sat in front of the fire, and I used to be tied up in little bundles.
1: Yep.
3: So I sat in front of the fire, undo them, throw the crackers on the ground, throw the tie in the fire. Throw the crackers on the ground, the tie in the fire. The crackers in the fire.
1: Yep.
3: Wasn't the best night of my life, no, I can tell you that.
1: It's such a pity the instructions were in Chinese, as all the fireworks of my childhood were. Morris, I hope you, I hope you eventually got to use fireworks the way they were intended.
3: I did.
1: On the other hand, you did save the house and probably a clip from your father as well. Good on you, Morris.
3: Thanks.
1: Robin, good afternoon.
4: Good afternoon, Captain.
1: Thank you.
4: I've got the best fireplace for making supper toast.
1: Where would that be, Robin?
4: In Nobley Park.
1: Now, hang on. You're going to have to explain that, Robin, who's a... Robin is maybe still is an overnight listener, and we travelled away on their UK aviation tour. But you are not an aviation fan, Robin, but you came along.
4: I love machines.
1: And you love machines, and we just had the best time ever.
4: Definitely, and I've been trying to do this for a while. It was a matter of when Mum and Dad had the house built.
1: Yeah.
4: Mum and Dad had been out, and Dad said in the morning he had to be here at the block for the brickie to make a fireplace. Well, the brickie ended up making one of the best fireplaces. It's about 3 feet deep. It comes up and it rolls around, and you've got about 6 inches between the front bricks and the back bricks of the top of the firebox, and then it rolls out again, and you've got a very wide chimney.
1: And you are just set for life. You have no troubles in the world if you can sit there, just as we said, with maybe a bottle of Debordley Handcrafted Heathcote Shiraz, which goes to David. Thank you, Robin. Lovely to hear from you. Lucy, I can now say officially, have a great weekend. Please give our best to your parents, and don't throw anything into the fire.
2: I've been cut now, have I? Now's the time.
1: Yeah, now I can officially relieve you of your duties. So I'll chat to you next Wednesday.
2: Yes, there is a fireplace in the Clare Valley beckoning my name.
1: You half your luck, you lucky thing. Lucy Loken back next Wednesday. Back in a moment with Tony Leonard and Pub of the Week. And don't forget 6 bottles of Debordley.
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1: Well, he's here, his arrival preceded by the clanking of 6 bottles of Debordley Wood-Fired Heathcote Shiraz. Tony Leonard, good afternoon.
27: To you, Tony, and to all of our wonderful listeners. I do. Perfect. Wood-Fired Heathcote Shiraz, Debordley, Vince Cacciullo and the team are provided over the, over the 36 years of them sponsoring this segment through various presenters. However, I'm going to make it nice and easy for everyone today to win the Wood-Fired, Debordley Wood-Fired Heathcote Shiraz, and that is World Cup is underway. Who won the first game? Nice and easy. There you go. It's been all over the news. Everyone was ready for it. I could have asked who the opponents were. I won't.
1: Do we call them soccer powerhouse? Do we?
27: They're top 10 or top 12. They have been that high, but they need a big, big, big scalp. I didn't mean to end up at the Dudegala Hotel yesterday, which is in Racecourse Road, Kensington, in the shadows of the railway line that goes over from these Kensington Station.
1: That's
27: there.
1: Right. There's a little park where they do Anzac Day ceremonies.
27: Zaddy, you're spot on. Absolutely. And this has recently been taken over. There's a number of pubs in the inner north of Melbourne that have just changed, not only changed hands, but been brought back to life. And the strides that this pub, the Dudegala Hotel, which some of our older listeners may be aware, it used to be called the
1: Sydney Lions Club.
27: Correct. It's a grand old dame, yes. Three stories high.
1: Great suburb.
27: And they're doing some very, very nice things and moving absolutely in the right direction. We've got a winner, Tone.
1: Oh, I hope so. Dee, good afternoon.
0: Hello.
1: Dee, without further ado, Tony, we'll put the question to you.
27: Dee, nice and simple. The World Cup's underway. Who won the first game?
0: Mexico.
27: Correct. Simple as that. Simple as that. You know that sound effect will never be replaced.
1: Don't.
27: In the annals, you could have every AI bot working overtime, but just that triumphant brass sound.
1: It just lacks Pete Smith's voice.
27: That's exactly
1: great
27: what
1: man,
27: it is.
1: Hello, if you're listening.
27: Plenty of great things. Cheese and corn empanadas with a spiced chutney, $18. If you could imagine a Chico roll on steroids, on food syrup. But these things were two monstrous beasts that appear hot and spicy and tasty. Mm. I must admit, when it comes to chicken ribs and wings, insert nationality, put the said piece of chicken there, and honestly, I don't know that there's a great deal between them. That I couldn't tell the difference between the Osaka chicken ribs that I had there, and they're very nice. Lovely coating, nice, rich, warm sauce going through it. But I can't tell the difference between Louisiana. Perhaps it's a matter of how much Frank's hot sauce you use. Mm. But it was very, very nice as well. Pork belly bites,
1: yum.
27: $18. Yes, indeed.
1: 12-hour short rib.
27: Oh, you do like a short rib. And that comes with dill mash, some roasted root vegetables. That's $38. The red curry duck leg. Duck was fantastic. The coconut rice, extraordinarily rich for my taste, and the pickled cucumber. I don't know whether they can dial the richness of it down, but it was a very, very nice, a nice piece of meat for sure. You know Andrew Walker from Carlton?
1: Yeah.
27: Whose son is going to...
1: Who should have got Mark of the Year.
27: Yes, indeed. I think he's got a little interest in this. So good luck to you there. Good. Plenty of the beer's nice. Carlton draft, but there are plenty of others that you can actually choose from. But that just gives you a tiny idea. The Snitty's $30. And it's just a wonderful pub. There's about six or seven areas that you can dine. All in all, they are on the right track. Dudegala Hotel, Racecourse Road in Kensington.
1: And if you do want a Chico roll on steroids, go to an eatery called Lance Armstrong's. Back in a moment.
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2: Good afternoon, it's James Padley from Transport Victoria. The left-hand emergency lane on the Tullamarine Freeway remains blocked following an earlier vehicle collision after the M80 Ring Road. Transport Victoria remains on scene with speed set to 40. There's also some minor Altona bound delays on the M80 Ring Road merging onto the Princes Freeway due to continued repair works following Saturday's truck rollover, and traffic lights are flashing yellow at the intersection of Westall Road and Osborne Avenue in Springvale due to an earlier equipment fault. Technicians are on scene rectifying the issue. Please follow the same rules as at a stop or give way sign.
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11: 19 degrees in Melbourne, rain increasing tomorrow, a top of 17. It's 2 o'clock. Good afternoon. I'm Stephanie Wacklewig. Deputy Premier Ben Carroll has slammed One Nation, describing the party as racist, disgraceful and without a Victorian leader. A rowdy reception from protesters is expected for the party's campaign fundraiser in Moonee Ponds tonight. Mr Carroll says Victorians are smart enough not to vote for them.
12: Thank you to the Australian people. And it's just amazing the sheer arrogance of our Prime Minister, and this is why they're donating. They don't like his arrogance. He's rude, he's arrogant, and he just dismisses it as if it's nothing without really having a good, hard think about this. Why are they donating to us?
11: Meantime, One Nation's fundraising site has again crashed after reaching almost $3 million in 3 days. The minor party is raising money to fund its campaign, criticising Labor's broken election promises. It says its website has been overwhelmed by traffic and it is in the process of being fixed. Peter Marshall and his United Firefighters Union will have to pay the legal bill for losing part of their fight over a high-level corruption probe. The Court of Appeal has thrown out their bid to keep their identities hidden in their attempt to block the public release of the report. The justices order they pay all costs of their appeal. A trial on whether the report will be released publicly is set down for later this month. Car thieves, reckless drivers and house burglars have been targeted in a major police crackdown across Melbourne's north. Dennis O'Kane reports.
13: Operation Nighthawk, backed by the Air Wing and the Dog Squad, swooped across the entire Hume area of Melbourne, netting more than 30 people. All arrested on a string of charges, including car stealing, dangerous driving and also house break-ins. On just two nights of the operation, police detected 100 offences, most of those arrested aged in their 20s and 30s, and also a 17-year-old girl. Dennis O'Kane, Melbourne.
11: Teachers say they're struggling to hold respectful classroom debates due to Australia's polarised society, claiming there is a fragility and amplified sense of victimhood among students. Research has found 4 in 5 teachers are avoiding classroom debates, and Adam Voigt, founder of Real Schools, says it is concerning.
14: The great AI interruption, young people are going to need to really collaborate and know how to solve problems together, and they're not going to get those really important jobs done if they are constantly just at war with each other and often over quite trivial details. The skill of being able to have a civil discourse, of being able to understand another person's point of view, is becoming more important, and it's something that our young people are presenting to school far less capable around.
11: In finance, the All Ords up 162 points this hour.
5: Finance on Melbourne's 3AW. Whatever role you need them to play, NAB is your partner for every stage of business. NAB, more than money.
11: North Melbourne coach Alistair Clarkson says they'll be looking to redeem themselves tomorrow after their 124-point loss to Fremantle in Bunbury. The Roos have spent the week in WA and are preparing to play the Eagles in their home game at Optus Stadium tomorrow. Clarkson has defended selling the two home games to the WA government.
15: It's all about spreading the game. You've got a great supporter base over here, and yeah, you've got to balance the book somehow. And for some of the clubs in the competition, you know, whether it's Melbourne going to Alice Springs or Gold Coast going to Darwin, and yeah, you know, teams playing in Tasmania, you do what you need to do. And bottom line is, if you become a good enough side, you'll win anyway.
11: South Korea has defeated Czechia 2-1 in their FIFA World Cup match, while 2 South African players were sent off in a 2-0 loss to co-host Mexico. That's the latest news and sport.
5: 3AW Melbourne Sport. It's the end of financial year, and that means one thing. Lexus of Blackburn's demonstrator event is on across all demonstrator stock.
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2: Good afternoon, it's James Padley from Transport Victoria. There are 10-minute delays on the M80 Ring Road travelling Altona bound as you merge onto the Princes Freeway due to continued repair works following Saturday's truck rollover. There are also off-peak works on the Monash Freeway inbound between Stud Road and Wellington Road with a right-hand lane blocked and speed set to 40 for the safety of crews working on the roadside, and traffic lights are flashing yellow at the intersection of Westall Road and Osborne Avenue in Springvale due to an equipment fault. Technicians are on scene rectifying the issue. In the meantime, follow the same rules as at a stop or give way sign and be cautious for pedestrians.
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11: Rain tomorrow, windy, a top of 17 after an overnight low of 14. Sunday, partly cloudy, 15. Monday, late showers and 18. Tuesday, showers, a top again, 18. Wednesday, showers and 19. On the bays, there is a strong wind warning. Northerly winds, 15 to 25 knots. Waves to 1.5 metres. It's 18 at the airport, 20 in Moorabbin, in the city, 19 degrees. Stephanie Wacklerwick, Melbourne's own 3AW.
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1: Um, I am absolutely delighted right now. I'm thrilled, in fact, to be joined by somebody who had the distinct honour of working as the assistant, but the job was so much more than that, to the great Shane Warne, and did so off and on for almost 20 years. I know some of the information that I'm going to present to her, courtesy of a prolonged interview she did with the son of Shane Warne, Jackson, on a podcast that he is doing. He is a very impressive young kid, and Helen Nolan, who joins me now, had a hand in that. Good afternoon.
0: Good afternoon. Thanks for having me.
1: It's a fascinating story how you got to work so closely and be so important to Shane Warne for such a long time. How did you guys actually come together?
0: Well, I was in the UK with another boss. I used to work in the music industry, and Shane walked in. There was about seven of us. There was four. He had four with him. And my boss at the time said, "That's Shane Warne." And we ended up all connecting that night, and we went out till 7 o'clock in the morning.
1: Well, okay. Well, you were in the music industry, so yeah, that would have been normal. Yeah.
0: But the whole bunch of us went out, and we just clicked. I really liked him. I remember us walking out of the restaurant we were at, and there was Paps everywhere.
1: Yeah.
0: And he got really excited. He's like, "Oh my God, who's here?"
1: Yep.
0: And they're like, "You." And he was like, "Oh, is that it?"
1: Really? Yeah. But he was. It was him and Kylie. They were our greatest cultural exports to the UK in the last 30 years.
0: But so he was probably hoping Kylie was there.
1: Well, was he like that? Because in one of the, during the interview, you'd said that he did get a terrible time from the press.
0: Yeah.
1: He was hounded. He didn't get a fair shake, as mm-hmm. which was his take on things. How did he cope with that? But when you're opening a newspaper and you're seeing a completely fabricated story about yourself, and do you wonder, do I sue, or what's that actually like?
0: He was so good about it. Like, yeah, he'd have a whinge, but I remember some story came out, I can't remember what it was, but it was about a girl and he wasn't even in the country. And I said to him, "Say something." And he laughed and he went, "No, I can't, because then when it is right, I have to say something." So he just, it was water off a duck's back a lot of the time, but if it was about something that he cared about, then it upset him.
1: Now, you mentioned the foundation.
0: Yeah.
1: Yeah. Tell us about that.
0: Yeah. So the foundation went for 14 years, I think, raised $7 million. Mm. Don't quote me on this. And gave back to seriously ill and underprivileged children. And he loved that. He never took a cent. None of the board took a cent. But the way it was written, there might have been some bad running of it, who knows, like at the end.
1: Which is not uncommon in the charity industry, yep.
0: Yeah, and but it was written like he was being dodgy and, you know, he felt really hurt by it.
1: And then afterwards, I want to talk about this a little bit later on. You now run the Shane Warne Legacy. Mm-hmm. He had a lot of people around him, and he lived a, you mentioned paparazzi. It must have seemed like a rock star lifestyle. There was an inner core of people, I guess, who protected him and were his, let's say, bastion, if you like.
0: Yeah.
1: What did it take to get into that? It took obviously a lot of trust.
0: I actually just fluked it, probably like the Gadding Bull. He said he fluked that.
1: He did not.
0: Yeah, he always used to say it was just a fluke. I don't know. I just, you know what, I'd met him in the UK and then I was watching Who Wants to Be a Millionaire at home. Yeah. I had my own business at the time called I'm Your Girl. And
1: doing what?
0: PAing PA, for yep. people in the music industry and just, yeah, random stuff. And then I text a friend of his because I saw him on Who Wants to Be a Millionaire and I thought he was really funny because he had a professor with him and they were raising funds for the Shane Warne Foundation and they just started it. And I thought, he needs a PA. But whenever the question came and he didn't know it, he would be very polite and say to the professor, I'll give it to you, this one. So, yeah, I found him funny. And I just texted a friend, said, does Shane Warne need a PA? He wrote back going, he's looking for one. He wants you to call him. Anyway, it was a weekend, so I thought I'll wait till Tuesday. It was a long weekend, Grand Prix weekend. And then I'm friends with Danny Minogue, and she'd had a party for Grand Prix. And I went to the party, and Shane was there. And he looked at me and he goes, I know you. And I said, yeah. Like, blah, blah, blah.
1: You'll miss 7 a.m.
0: Yeah. Yeah. And then he's like, oh, did Jonathan tell you to ring me? And I said, yes. So we had our interview at the bar. I said, I can send you my resume. He said, don't need it. So, yeah, he just, one thing about Shane is he trusted everybody until he didn't.
1: Yes. You could imagine the sort of things that were put to him or the requests that were made of him, because he always came across as a trusting person. Again, in the interview, one thing that really struck me was your conviction that you seem to have known each other before. You just instantly clicked.
0: Yeah.
1: And so the trust was easy. And there you had the sort of relationship, and you mentioned having blazing rows with him, which I thought was a fantastic endorsement of your relationship.
0: Oh, thank you.
1: No, I really mean that, because it means it was stress tested by those kind of arguments and differences of opinion.
0: Yeah.
1: No grudges were held and you got back to work. I think that's a really authentic relationship.
0: Yeah, yeah. I remember once I walked out, I got home, he rang me. He said, where are you? I said, I just got home. And I was in tears. And he's like, come back. Anyway, I walked back in. We had a hug. And that was that. I went to talk about it and he said, no postmortems, just get on with it. It's all good. We're good.
1: And what would you argue about? What would he, just draw a line in the sand about things, or was he, cause he never seemed combative.
0: No, it was more, I think because he relied on me so much that I'd have to tell him what to do all the time because I was the one who knew where he had to be, what he had to wear. Can't do that. No, you can't play golf. You can't, you know, you've got this on. You have to give this sponsor another 3 days. We've got to fit it in before you go away, like all that kind of stuff. And it annoyed him because he'd want to play golf. So I'd cop it, but then he'd do it all. Like, he's a man of his word. He got that from his dad.
1: 133693. If you ever met Shane Warne, I'd love to hear your experience. 133693. Or you may have a question for Helen Nolan, who was Warne's PA for the better part of 20 years. There are other people in there, but I think you were, it seems, close to him at the pivotal moments and at the peak of his fame. It's extraordinary too. You talk about, and I touched on it earlier, the number of people around him who had to manage Shane Warne. You just talked about almost being the maternal there in saying, yes, you can do that, but you can't do that because you've got obligations. But we're talking, what was it, 3 managers, and there were accountants in there. Talk us through that kind of entourage.
0: Yeah, so, I mean, it was a small team, but it was a long-term team. So a manager in Sydney, one in Melbourne, so James Erskine in Sydney, Andrew Neofitu in Melbourne, and a guy called Michael Cohen in the UK, who worked longer than any of us. And we all worked really well together. We all still talk all the time. He had the same cleaner for 16 years, which was more than a cleaner. You know, he came in, he trusted him. He had the same banker since I started, you know, since he was playing cricket. We were all just a little family. None of us worked together. Like, it was just me and Shane. But, yeah, he kept us all busy all the time. He used to say to me, once we get through this bit, I promise you it'll calm down. It never did, never.
1: Okay. It he was just a remarkable human being. And you paint him as, well, knowing him as well as you did, he was very tidy.
0: Very, yes.
1: Yeah.
0: Yeah.
1: Tell us about that.
0: Loved a list, needed everything in order. Just, everything had to be clean. Neat, you know, don't drop your bag on the bench. Don't, you know, just move things away. He needed his head clear. I think he had so many people at him.
1: Yeah.
0: All the time that he had too much in his head. So everything had to be in order. Like, if he'd ring me, he'd probably do it once every 2 months and say, have you got time to come over today and help me? And I knew what it was every time. Mm. I'm like, yep, I'd get there. And he'd have clothes all over his floor. He'd want help just cleaning up the wardrobe and putting it in colour code and, you know, just having everything neat and tidy. And the difference of the man from arriving to it being done, a different person.
1: What, just huge relief that that had been ticked off?
0: Yeah.
1: And that had been squared away, like there was it was some OCD necessity that that had to be done.
0: Well, it was, yeah, it just cleared his head.
1: Yep.
0: It just got in the way, do you know what I mean? So, yeah, he'd just need it done, and then he was a different person.
1: 133693, if you have a Shane Warne experience, I'd love to hear from you. 133693. I met him once when I was on another radio station, and there was... You meet celebrities every day, or I met them more back then, but they often come into the studio and they're switched on. They're doing a public performance and so you're getting one version of them. That wasn't Shane Warne. It was just natural, easy. He was radiant. He did radiate something.
0: Yeah. I was lucky. I probably didn't realize it at the time because he drove me so nuts and I drove him nuts, but like, I really miss that energy.
1: Mm.
0: Yeah, just, you know, he had a great energy. And when it was good, it was great. You know, we'd have a great time. We'd laugh. We just, yeah, it was good, really good.
1: I hope it's okay to ask, but his death blindsided the globe, I'm not going to lie.
0: Yeah.
1: Because it wasn't preceded by anything, no illness of any sort. I would say, like most Australians, I remember exactly where I was when I heard.
0: Yeah.
1: What was that period like for you?
0: It's a blur.
1: Mm.
0: Yeah, there's a lot I don't remember about that night. And then I remember some things very clearly. It was the whole period, that next month. Like, I just didn't stop. I just worked. We had to get him home. There was so much to do because he was overseas, you know, and then there was his private funeral and then there was a memorial. And the amount of people who the phone just didn't stop, you know, because I was across all his business friends, his poker friends, his school friends, his cricket friends. You know, he had lots of different people around him, but I was the hub for that too. So that night was just incredible. Yeah, it'd need 5 weeks of talking to even for me to understand what that time was like. I could never do it again.
1: I had to ask, we keep coming back to the fact that he was such a remarkable human being in so many ways. I also was really struck by the poise that Jackson had and that, given what the kids have been through, the separation of their parents, he lived a very public life. There were highs, there were lows. They, at least Jackson is my only reference point, but they seem enormously well-grounded. And you played a part in that because you tell the story of taking them over to the UK to a theme park. Tell us how they weathered all of that.
0: Oh, look, I think like everyone around them, it's going to take a long, long time. Like anyone who loses anyone, I don't think you can comprehend it straight away.
1: Mm.
0: It comes in waves, you know, and they're all still grieving. You know, that they lost their dad at such a young age. Mm. And, I mean, even his mum and dad, you know, they're living a life they didn't expect to live. No parent should lose a child.
1: Yep.
0: And his brother.
1: Yep.
0: It's like I only had one brother who's now a single child, you know. So all of them, I think everyone's doing an unbelievable job.
1: Mm.
0: You know, there's so much emotions and starting the Shane Warne legacy, you know, they're very protective of that, the family, and want to make sure that, you know, he's represented in the right way and all of that stuff. So, you know, they've been unbelievable in the way they've jumped on board with that. And yeah, they're all really positive about it and we're making a difference and
1: And we are going to talk about that on the other side of this break as my chat continues with Helen Nolan, who was a personal assistant, amongst many other things, for Shane Warne. You were an organiser-in-chief by the sounds of things. I don't know how you did it. If you met Shane Warne, I'd love to hear from you. 133-693. And if you just want to nominate your favourite Warney moment, there's quite a few of those too. We do have time for that, though. 133-693. 22 minutes past two.
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1: Helen Nolan is my guest. She worked closely with Shane Warne for almost 20 years, organising the life of one of the busiest people in the country. Give us some idea of his schedule, because it would crush a lesser person, surely, Helen.
0: It crushed me a few times.
1: Yep.
0: That was a full-time job in itself. Shane actually had a whiteboard.
1: Yep.
0: So he loved his whiteboard, but I had the computer with the minute details, and he had just overall details, and he would change it.
1: Yep.
0: Oh, and he'd take a photo of the whiteboard and send it to me and go, this is what I'm going to do now. So it would say UK from this date to this date, but he'd have four sponsor appearances in there.
1: Yep.
0: And I'm like, so I've got to move them now to here. And yep. I'd have to look at it on my phone and, you know, make it bigger.
1: Yeah.
0: And go through it. But it was like a strategy.
1: Yeah.
0: I literally had to strategize his schedule as, because he wanted to do everything in one go so he could have a day off to yep. play golf.
1: Mm-hmm.
0: So he didn't want, like, if he was doing media for something, I would have 7 a.m., you know, Tony, 7:15, someone else.
1: Yep.
0: 7:20, you know, it'd be like everything had to be on time. We've got to go.
1: The overseas thing as well. There'd be lots of overseas yes. travel and overseas commitments. I imagine phone calls at 2 in the morning maybe or whatever.
0: Yeah.
1: But there was so much. India, you know, you throw yeah. India in there as well.
0: I remember he rang me once from Vegas and he's like, hey, I'm going out for dinner. Can you just get me a car? I'm like, Shane, can you just ring down reception?
1: Yep.
0: Like, because it's going to take me 10 minutes to work out everything, you know. And he's like, what yep. do you mean? I said, just pick up the phone, dial 0 mm-hmm. or concierge and ask them to get you a car.
1: You reminded me of Elton John when he was staying at a hotel at the height of his cocaine addiction. And he rang down to the concierge and said, I can't get to sleep because of the wind. It's too loud. And the concierge said, yes. And then Elton John said, can you do something about it? So, Scott, good afternoon.
3: Yeah, good afternoon. Look, I was one of the barmen at Shane Warne's wedding. And that night, for the first time, I had to work with the boss's son. And he seems like a bit of a goose or whatever, but, you know, he's a boss's son. And he's drifting off all through the night. And he showed me, he's got these 3 or 4 Shane Warne cricket cards, just like the football cards you have. And he's got his own Sharpie permanent marker. And he tells me he's going to get an autograph. And I'm thinking, yeah, buddy, good luck with that. You know, that's going to happen in a hurry. Anyway, when they're all sitting at the wedding table, he goes up there and asks Shane for his autograph, these cricket cards, and Shane did it. Like, absolutely gobsmacked. They're probably worth a fortune. At his wedding, you've got celebrities from all over, probably not just Australia, around the world. You've got all the press, everything, and he goes up to the wedding table and Shane does it. I was surprised he didn't get booted out.
0: He must have been polite.
1: He seems to, yes, and very patient, I've got to say. Scott, thank you. That's a snapshot that I would wager surprises few of us. Sam Newman was a mate of, tell us about their relationship.
0: Oh, yeah, Shane loved Sam.
1: Yeah, I'm not surprised.
0: They loved chatting. They were very smart.
1: Yeah.
0: You know, Shane was really smart, very smart with numbers. He was very entrepreneurial. But, yeah, him and Sam just clicked too. They love playing golf. They always play golf. Yeah. As Sam said, Shane took a lot of Sam's money.
1: Okay. But in a good way. I'd love to have been a fly on the wall at a chat between those two. Nicole, good afternoon.
4: Oh, good afternoon, Tony and Helen. I just want to firstly acknowledge and say my condolences to you for losing, obviously, someone that was a dear friend to you and to his children and family. I can't even remember why I was there, but I just know that I was working at the Trove Uni and I got a special invitation to go to the opening of his club at Crown, which was he bought with Joe Aikam from the Poker Championships.
0: Oh, yeah, Joe Hashem.
4: Yeah, and I remember that night James Packer was there as well, like in a close conversation with Shane, and I got a photo taken with him, which I cherish, of course, and I've got the biggest, cheesiest grin on my face, and so does he, and I'll cherish it forever because he was just a lovely guy, but James Packer, you can't get near, of course.
1: Yeah, good luck with that.
0: Yeah, well, thank you for your kind words, and I'm glad you got to meet him.
1: Look, apologies to the callers we can't get to. There were a lot of people who wanted to share their meetings of Shane Warne. If it's happened to you only once, I would regard you as lucky. I certainly feel that I am for just having met the great man once. You got the best part of 20 years of his life, and it's a remarkable story. I think we've only touched the surface of it, Helen. But thank you for coming in and sharing that. I really appreciate it.
0: Oh, my pleasure. Thank you.
1: And I will say this, he was very lucky to have you because you are the sort of person you would need in the trenches organising everything, because it sounded like that mind of his was a herd of cats at times. And you just need that sensible voice.
0: 100%.
1: So great job, Helen, and thank you so much for coming in.
0: Thank you.
1: I hope I get the pleasure of speaking to you again at some time.
0: Thank you very much.
1: Joining us now, Stephanie Wacklerwick, also known for a lethal leg break at the 3AW annual cricket match. which is a complete figment of my imagination. But Stephanie joins me now. Good afternoon, Steph.
11: Absolutely, Tony. Good afternoon. A fundraiser for One Nation in the Moonee Ponds tonight won't go ahead as planned after protesters vowed to crush the venue. Victoria Police has confirmed Italian restaurant Giorgio Casa has cancelled the event, and it's unclear whether the fundraiser's moved to a different venue or if it's been cancelled completely.
1: Ah, the heckler's veto.
11: Yes.
1: That's the state of freedom of speech in Victoria. So the bullies win. Well done.
11: Well, we don't. That's not confirmed yet.
1: Okay, well, I hope it's rescheduled.
11: Pauline Hanson is here.
1: Yeah.
11: What's she going to do instead?
1: Well, she has a right to speak.
11: Yes.
1: So let's not be intimidated. Anyway, I'm editorialising.
11: Another small win for democracy this morning. Peter Marshall and the Firefighters Union have lost their fight to keep their identity secret as they try to block the release of that high-level corruption probe. We still don't know if we will see that report. Justin Quill from Thompson Gear Lawyers saying it's disappointing it's taken this long. The athletics community is in mourning after the sudden death of much-loved stall gift finalist, 25-year-old Gemma Stapleton. She died while holidaying with her family in Bali. And St Kilda coach Ross Lyon says Max King's recent trip to the Gold Coast was just a change of scenery as the St Kilda key forward aims for his long-awaited AFL comeback.
1: Thanks, Steph. And your trip to the news booth is 27 minutes away. Joining me now from Channel 9, where she presents the weather, Sherry Lee Biggs. Good afternoon, Sherry Lee.
2: Hey, Tony. Happy Friday. We're finally there. And it's been a beautiful day, although it is starting to get a little bit windy now. We can expect those winds to pick up later tonight as well. We've reached a top of 19 degrees because we do have this cold front headed our way tomorrow. Now, that will bring up to 15 millimetres of rain, which should bump our total up close to our June average. And we're looking at a cooler 17 degrees, clearing up very quickly on Sunday, although it will remain chilly. And then we have a couple of really wet days expected next week, but I'll have more details on what's ahead coming up on 9 News at 4 and 6 o'clock.
1: Nice work, Sherry Lee. Have a great weekend and thank you.
2: You too.
1: Victorian Opera presents The Coronation of Poppaea. 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Tickets from $39 at victorianopera.com.au. Up next, TV and streaming with Scott Ellis. Doctor Who has been made redundant. We will find out why next. 133-693.
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6: Good afternoon. It's James Padley from Transport Victoria. 2 left inbound lanes of the Monash Freeway are closed due to a vehicle collision approaching Jackson's Road. Recovery crews are en route. Please obey the overhead lane signals and drive to the conditions. Meanwhile, 2 southbound lanes of the Geelong Ring Road are blocked prior to the Warn Ponds exit due to a collision there. Traffic's using the emergency lane to squeeze past. Please follow the direction of emergency services on scene and expect significant delays. There's also 10-minute Altonabound delays on the M80 Ring Road merging onto the Princes Freeway due to continued repair works following Saturday's truck rollover.
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3: And here he is now, Scott Ellis, TV and streaming. Good afternoon, Scott.
4: Good afternoon, Tony.
3: Now, I don't want to start an argument here, but I don't think any of us ever watched Minder, for example, and felt like we had some messaging being shoved down our throats. However, this is one of the reasons that some people are putting forward to explain the demise of Doctor Who. I'd love to hear from you, though, Scott. You have an inside track on this, and but it's a sad day for Whovians.
4: It is a sad day for Whovians because the news that's come out of the UK is that they're resting the show. It's going to be put out to tender, which means that the current makers of the series will be stepping aside and somebody else will have to come forward and say, yes, we can do it. This is how we're planning on doing it. And the usual Christmas specials, which have been amazing through the previous decade, have all come to an end for this year. I don't think this is bad news because Russell T Davies, the guy who resurrected the format, was, as you point out, dividing fans, with the Doctor lately becoming a little bit, not what some fans thought he should be.
3: Instead he joined the Greens, basically, is what he did. He went to the other side of the galaxy and signed up for the Greens.
4: Yep, it was like, I think the first episode had him in a dress in a nightclub dancing around, and then there was a scene where everybody stopped and said, did you just assume the gender of an alien? It was very, very triggering for a lot of people, and I think that this could be a really good reset.
3: One person suggested, and I personally think this is a brilliant idea, I'm totally serious here, resting it for a couple of years, let that die off, and then have Hugh Laurie as Doctor Who, which to me is genius.
4: I think that's a genius idea. I haven't heard that one yet, but there's been a whole bunch of names floated around. I actually would really love to see Hugh Laurie show up there. He's smart, he's funny, and he could bring a lot to the role. Interestingly, if you are a Doctor Who fan and you sort of given up lately, and I've got to admit, I was one of them. I grew up with Doctor Who. I thought it was fantastic. One of the best interviews I've ever done was with my doctor, Tom Baker.
3: Oh, very funny man.
4: He was incredible. But BritBox has now dropped 26 seasons of all the classic Doctor Whos, and I've been going back through and have a look, and it holds up. The adventures are still there. The sets are wobbly. Some of the acting is a little bit pantomime-esque, but it's still really good, and that would be the perfect time to drop back and have a look at what it used to be and what it can be again. But I agree. I think they should rest it for a couple of years. I would like to see some other science fiction shows explored because at the moment all of their eggs were in the Doctor Who basket. Maybe bring back Blake 7.
3: Oh, wow. Or Tomorrow People.
4: Yes.
3: Yeah. Could you imagine that? That was a really creepy show. 133693, I'm just going to put this out there. Who would you like to see play Doctor Who? We'll give it a rest and then we come back with somebody who's going to just, well, basically, reset the whole Doctor Who universe. Who do you think it should be? 133693. Watching it as a kid, Scott, you know, the special effects were chintzy, as they say.
4: Yes.
3: But it was a show that didn't take itself terribly seriously, and that's perhaps why it didn't really lean on any messaging too hard. And and as a kid, we were all sucked into that world with the Doctor. John Pertwee was the one that I was kind of introduced to Doctor Who through. So I always thought he was great.
4: I agree with you. Some of the earlier Doctors, they just had adventures. They went out and they fought the good fight, they saved the day and off they went. They didn't feel the need to stop every now and then and just say, well, kids, and here's a very, very blatant message that we're going to shut down your throats.
3: Yeah.
4: And I get it. Look, it is what it is.

0: The television and entertainment has changed, but I just think Doctor Who, it wasn't broken, so don't fix it.
1: It's also the closest Britain has ever come to having a space program, if you ask me. So anyway,
0: this is true.
1: Paul, good afternoon.
2: Yeah, good afternoon, guys. The show I used to enjoy was NCIS LA. It went down a similar path. It became so DEI and woke in the end that I think it just lost all of its viewership.
0: Have you seen any of NCIS Sydney? That's an interesting... That's going the same way. Interestingly, NCIS Sydney wasn't even set in Sydney for season two, but it was just a show that you kind of knew what you wanted to see out of it. You wanted to see, you know, criminals being hunted down, the good guys triumphing at the end of the day, and it just became a whole lot of messaging along the way. I mean, when you've got two cops arguing over the use of a gun, it's like, hang on, that's kind of what you've got on your hip. It comes with the uniform.
1: All right, Paul, give us maybe the point at which you said, okay, that's it, I'm checking out now. Was the messaging, the woke messaging, just so unsubtle that you had to stop watching? Do you have an example?
2: I think the characters changed. They had a real good set of characters there and the show revolved around it. And then all of a sudden they had to introduce a Islamic girl into the team and some young guy, not sure what gender he was. And then the whole thing, just the messaging and the characters just changed so much. And even the hardcore characters got softened off because obviously they were too tough, so they just put them up. The other one I was interested in is Tony and Ziva, a spin-off from NCIS.
0: Oh, yeah. What did you think?
2: Haven't seen any of it yet. It's out, I believe.
0: Yes, it is out. They've got two seasons out now, and this is actually really good because if you're an NCIS fan, those are two characters that just sort of disappeared. They got as close to a happily ever after as you're ever going to get in that universe. They disappeared because they had to escape the bad guys who were after them. This is set years later when they decide to come back out into the light and pick up the fight again. And there's a nice little, obviously the banter between these two, because they're in love, is really good. They're out to protect each other as well as save the day. There's no woke agenda in this one. It's just find the bad guys, eliminate them, and get on with life.
1: Oh, I'm into that. Keep it simple, stupid. Thank you, Paul. Now, we're coming up to the weekend. It's going to be rainy. Good time to be stuck inside watching TV. Could you tell us about Over Your Dead Body, please, Scott Ellis?
0: Look, this is a movie that's just landed on Amazon Prime, starring Australia's Samara Weaving, who you will know from such wonderful shows as Our Beloved Soap Industry, and also Jason Segel, who was lately in Shrinking, but before that, How I Met Your Mother. They're a married couple. They've fallen out of love. This happens. We see this on movies a fair bit. But they decide to go away for a weekend to sort out their problems. But what neither of them realises is that both of them have decided to go away to do away with their other half so that they can just get on with their lives without them. But then fate intervenes. Something worse than them shows up in the form of... And so they have to decide whether they want to join together and sort of save the day. Or it's the weirdest setup for a rom-com I've ever heard, but it actually works, and there's a lot of laughs in there.
1: I'm glad to hear it. I've got to let you go, Scott Ellis, but we will chat next week about DTF St. Louis.
0: Oh, yeah. Great show.
1: Yeah, well, we are definitely talking about that next week. Love your work, Scott. Have a great weekend. Chat to you on Friday.
0: See you soon.
1: Time-wise, it's just coming up to 13 minutes to 3.
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1: Ahead, I'll be announcing the winner of our fabulous Adriatic Fjord recliner chair. But right now, it's time to talk about paediatric gastroenterology. It's one of the rare branches of medicine where if you can pronounce it, you can practice it. Dr. Rupert Hines joins me now. He's an experienced paediatric gastroenterologist. Oh, my God, I can't believe I said it. Doctor, good afternoon.
19: Yeah, hi. How are you today?
1: Very well. Well, the reason we're having a chat is because of the proliferation of electronic devices that we have in our homes means that there is now more than any other time, I'd argue, a danger if you have small children that they can accidentally ingest a battery. And I would imagine you have seen a raft of these and it's a serious problem.
19: No, you're absolutely right. It is a very serious and common problem, actually. About 20 to 30 kids every week will walk through the doors of emergency departments across Australia with potential swallowed button batteries.
1: Wow.
19: And they can have potentially terrible and indeed fatal outcomes, which is very sad, really. And I think we should be doing all we can as a community to try and reduce the likelihood of this happening. And if it is happening, at the very least, let people know what they should be doing so we can reduce harm to children, because there have unfortunately been, to my knowledge, at least three children across Australia who've died as a consequence of a button battery getting stuck in their swallowing tube, their esophagus. And obviously we want to try and stop that happening and try and, you know, reduce the huge stress on families when the child potentially swallows one of these things as well by giving a sense of what they need to do. So you're right, it can be a terrible problem. We've all got them in our house, haven't we?
1: Yeah, they're just everywhere. And, you just get them online at Temu or any of these sites, and before you know it, your house is swimming in them. We do know Duracell is powering hospitals for United for Sick Kids, so which is a very important initiative. You mentioned what we should do that with parents or even grandparents. Kids, you can't watch them 24 hours a day. They are opportunistic. They are inquisitive. Parents get tired. What's the best way of preventing a child from swallowing a battery?
19: Yeah, there are so many steps in that process. It's such a good question. Look, I think the first thing I'd say is that we are lucky in Australia to have some of the toughest laws on battery compartments in toys. So, you know, toys that are bought, manufactured in entirety in Australia are subject to very specific laws, which means they need to be childproof. You need a device to remove it. And can I say it's important to acknowledge the people who did that. There was incredible in tragedy to do those things.
1: Yeah.
19: It's a bit like Neil Danaher, but there was a mother called Alison Burns who lost her child to a button battery, who then set up a parental support group and lobbied the government. So essentially, it was her who was the driver to basically having, you know, within Australia, the best and the safest compartmentalization of button batteries in toys and devices in the world. We are world leaders here in Australia. The problem, as you've alluded to, is that's all well and good for the stuff made over here. But all of us, I'm sure, you know, see those packages coming from overseas, from Team or whatever else.
1: Yeah.
19: And they are not constrained by the same results. So it is a concern, really. So, I mean, obviously there are things that probably we can think of, which is to try and ensure that those sort of devices with button batteries are, you know, not within kids' view, but you can't always do that. And I think that the key message for parents is, you know, it's all, parents do a great job of advocating for their kids. So if you're a parent and you've got any doubt, any suspicion, any concern that your child may have swallowed something, and particularly the younger child, anything, because a little kid can't say what they swallowed. You take that kid to emergency. You don't leave that emergency until your son or daughter's been X-rayed and someone's told you it's definitively not there.
1: Great advice, I must say, because they will stick anything into their gobs for a while. 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
20: Good afternoon, it's James Padley from Transport Victoria. Two left inbound lanes remain closed on the Monash Freeway due to a vehicle collision after East Link. Emergency services are on scene. Please obey the overhead lane signals if you're passing through. Meanwhile, two southbound lanes of the Geelong Ring Road are blocked prior to the Warn Ponds exit due to a collision there, with traffic squeezing through in the emergency lane. Expect delays of roughly 20 minutes. Please follow the direction of emergency services on scene. And there are still 10-minute Altona-bound delays on the M80 Ring Road merging onto the Princes Freeway due to continued roadworks.
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1: 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Jackie Felgate's drive show next. Jackie will be chatting to Barnaby Joyce, who's got some choice words for Melbourne. Thank you goes to Woody, Bianca, Joe. We will miss you. Welcome aboard, Catherine and Vale Angel.

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1: 18 degrees in Melbourne, rain increasing tomorrow, a top of 17. It's 3 o'clock. Good afternoon, I'm Stephanie Wyklowick. A fundraiser for One Nation in Moonee Ponds tonight won't go ahead as planned after anti-racism protesters vowed to crash the venue. Victoria Police has confirmed Italian restaurant Giorgio Casa had cancelled the event, but police are sure they were not aware of any threats made against the venue. Deputy Premier Ben Carroll has slammed One Nation as racist, disgraceful and without a Victorian leader, saying Victorians are smart enough not to vote for them.
2: The history of One Nation has shown they are polarising, deeply at times racist, saying and not backtracking that there are no good Muslims is an absolute disgrace. There are leaders of every party in Victoria at the moment, but One Nation doesn't even have a leader.
1: It's unclear whether the fundraiser has been moved to a different venue or cancelled entirely. Peter Marshall and his United Firefighters Union have lost a fight to keep their identities secret in their bid to block the release of a high-level corruption probe. IBAC investigated the former Andrews government and the union over the amalgamation of the MFB and the CFA into Fire Rescue Victoria. A trial to determine if the report should be released publicly is set for later this month. Justin Quill from Thompson Gear Lawyers says it's disappointing it's taken this long.
3: It is very disappointing that we are talking about a report for an investigation that started 9 years ago about events that occurred 10 years ago. We've already gone through two state elections and the Victorian public haven't been told until now.
1: The opposition has branded next week's parliamentary inquiry into the federal government's tax changes as a sham. The hearing will examine Labor's decision to rein in the capital gains discount and negative gearing concessions. But some vocal critics of the changes have been stopped from taking part. Liberal leader Angus Taylor says the government's decision to block people from the inquiry is problematic.
4: This inquiry is a sham. It is an absolute sham. The very people who should be in front of the inquiry talking about Labor's toxic taxes have been prevented from doing so.
1: The athletics community is mourning the sudden death of a much-loved stall gift finalist who died while holidaying in Bali with her family. 25-year-old Gemma Stapleton had been earmarked by fellow athletes as a future stall gift winner. Her coach, Craig Mayer, telling 3AW she was loved by everyone.
5: Always happy, always smiling, so friendly. We go to a running meeting, she'll talk to 2,000 people as she could in a day. I coach a lot of junior athletes, and every single one of those considers Gemma their best friend. We really struggle as a team to put any sense into it. But for her family who are dealing with it at the moment, it's unimaginable grief.
1: In finance, the all odds up 171, the dollar buying 70 US cents.
0: Finance. 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
1: St Kilda's Max King is continuing his rehabilitation on the Gold Coast with an intensive fortnight training block under the guidance of Suns former physio, Lindsay Bull. King hasn't played at AFL level since the middle of 2024. He is listed as 1 to 2 weeks away on the Saints website, but coach Ross Lyon says they can't be sure exactly when he will return.
6: If you think rehab's an exact science and websites are exactly accurate, well, we're all living in a fool's paradise, really. Because even our experts can't tell us exactly when. I'm like, you guys, when? And they go, well, 4 to 6, 1 to 2, hit milestones. But it's really simple. You either hit milestones, keep progressing, or you miss them.
1: The Perth Bears and head coach Mal Meninga have been sanctioned under new NRL anti-tampering rules. It's the first breach which prevent club officials from courting players who are still under contract. That's the latest news and sport.
0: With the 3AW app, you have the power of 3AW in the palm of your hand. So add it to your phone now. Melbourne's own 3AW.

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2: Hello, Dan Belling from Transport Victoria. In Moorabbin, there's been a collision on the Nepean Highway at South Road. Two city-bound lanes of Nepean Highway are blocked. Eastbound traffic on South Road can only turn left or right there. Dandenong North collision on the Monash Freeway. City-bound just after East Link. The left lane's closed. Emergency services on site. Two southbound lanes of the Geelong Ring Road blocked prior to the Warn Ponds exit. Free collision. Traffic using the emergency lane to pass. Very slow run from before Barrable Road. And delays clearing on the Stony Point line after an earlier train fault.
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5: Rain tomorrow, windy, a top of 17 after an overnight low of 14. Sunday, partly cloudy and 15. Monday, late showers, a top of 18. Tuesday, showers and 18. Wednesday, showers and 19. On the bays, northerly winds 15 to 25 knots, waves to 1.5 metres. It's 20 at Roeville, 19 in Geelong, in the city, 18 degrees. Stephanie Wackloick, Melbourne's own 3AW.
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6: Good afternoon. Thanks for your company on Drive on this Friday. Coming up, the CEO of V-Line will join me in the studio. Firstly, appreciate them not only coming on, but coming in here. And also, he's willing to answer all of your questions. So if you're a regular V-Line commuter, please let me know. 133-693. The issues are carriages that don't fit on the platforms, late and cancelled trains, always leaking toilets, replacement buses, and leaving an 80-year-old stroke patient stranded. A lot of this will come down to funding, but your questions for the CEO of V-Line, 133-693. But first up, you would have heard in our news today that a fundraiser for One Nation in Melbourne tonight won't go ahead as planned because of protesters who vowed to demonstrate outside the venue. Now, Victoria Police has confirmed that the Italian restaurant in Moonee Ponds that was going to be hosting this One Nation cocktail party has cancelled the event because of all of these threats against it. But police did say, well, they haven't heard of any specific issues, but we've spoken to people and protesters and those affiliated with the restaurant, and certainly it was becoming untenable. So just a few moments ago, I managed to get on to One Nation's Barnaby Joyce, and this is what he told me. Thanks for joining me, Mr. Joyce.
7: You're welcome, Jackie. Thank you for having me on your show.
6: My pleasure. Now, there are reports online that your event tonight that was planned has been cancelled. Is that true?
7: Yeah. I don't know. The Age is running it, but I don't know whether that is the case because we're hearing other stories. I'm hoping I've arrived at Melbourne, not Pyongyang. And so let's hope that we give people in Victoria the right to have the political discussion prior to the election rather than it just being shut down because the views we hold are not the views of others who may or may not be in power.
8: Yeah.
6: Do you feel safe to hold an event like what was planned, essentially a fundraising cocktail party in Melbourne?
7: Well, you should feel safe. This is Australia, for goodness sake. I mean, this is the home of AFL, and it's seminal to that is our right and our freedom to have our political discussion. And if we haven't got that, we're losing what Australia is. And this is, you know, it, just because I hate the way that the left turn up, and they're all bleeding heart and, you know, chasing the butterflies, and it's about the whales and, you know, cuddling the koalas, and that's all fine and dandy. And but then when it comes to politics, they say, oh, no, you're not allowed to speak.
6: They would say that they're protesting on the basis of racism, e.g. groups such as No Room for Racism and Free Palestine Melbourne were planning to protest outside your event tonight.
7: Well, A, we're not racist. And B, look, I think people are sort of over the Free Palestine stuff. We're back and we want to basically walk unmolested down the street. Now, so, you know, it's okay, we've got it. You want a Free Palestine. Okay, got it, right? That's but the more you bang your pots, the more I'm less likely to agree with you. Just give me some space. You've had your time. Let's move on.
6: Would you consider holding it, for example, at another venue tonight if the venue that was planned, which I believe is getting quite anxious due to the amount of threats that have been placed against that particular venue?
7: Isn't that disgraceful that that's happening in Victoria? I mean, this is Victoria, Australia. Is this where we've fallen to? Is this as low as, have we got further to fall? I mean, this is ridiculous. You know, if Carlton supporters can walk around with Collingwood supporters and both go to a pub and have a talk to Essendon supporters, and why can't we have a political event in Melbourne? Unless what you want is some sort of unilateral power structure of socialism, which you're never allowed to question. And, you know, that's what happens when people can't argue against you. They just try to shut you down.
6: Have you personally ever felt unsafe, in particular since moving across to One Nation?
7: Look, it has certainly got stronger views of like and stronger views of dislike. But no, I've never felt unsafe. I've never felt unsafe as an Australian politician, and I love that. I don't have to walk around with bodyguards. I'm free. People can walk up to me, and they do, and say, don't like what you do, don't particularly like you, and they're entitled to do that. I've never felt threatened. I've never felt like, oh, yeah, you know, this person's going to kill me. But and I hope that's never the case, because that diminishes what we are as a nation. We're an egalitarian nation. We're not the United States of America. You know, we're not the United Kingdom. We're not India. We're not Pakistan. You know, we're not Germany. We're Australia. And one of the greatest things about Australia is our egalitarianism, which means you can have your views that you like, and other people may agree or disagree with them, but you're allowed to have them.
6: Have you seen us ever so divided as we are now, though, like so much angst on both sides?
7: Well, I wouldn't turn up and demonstrate against it. You know, the socialist action movement of Melbourne University wants to have a, you know, scones and tea night. Knock yourself out. I mean, I couldn't be bothered turning up, and B, I've got no intention of threatening them. I mean, you know, go talk about how you know, the state is supreme, and everybody should be wearing the same uniforms and donating all their wages for the government to reallocate where they see fit. Mm. If you believe in that, you're barking mad.
6: I think, thankfully, though, we're not at that point yet, though, thankfully. But was there a reason why One Nation chose Moonee Ponds or that particular restaurant tonight?
7: Well, I imagine they would have had discussions about it. That's out of my league. I don't think there's anything sort of clandestine about it. It's just a venue you have. And if you pick a venue, look, if the Socialist Action Movement of Victoria want to have a conference in Tamworth, well, we won't go to it, but knock yourself out. Go ahead, brother. It's free nation.
6: What's your message to the protesters who are planning on following you around wherever you may be this evening?
7: You're advertising for us, okay? I'm going to really help you out. I know little about lots and lots about politics. You're advertising, see? Because you are going to go on and bang your pots in front of us, the cameras will turn up. And guess what? They won't be on your side. They'll be on ours.
6: Mm. And just speaking of advertising and political donations, are you surprised at the level of donations flowing towards One Nation at the moment, so much so that your website crashed today?
7: No, but it's a movement on. It's a movement across Australia. Doesn't matter whether you're in Essendon or whether you're in Armidale or whether you're in Moonee Ponds or Longreach or Cottesloe or Geelong. The movement's on. It's on. And it's not an aberration. It's people this nation has so much opportunity. We've got coal, we've got gas, we've got iron ore, we've got cattle, we've got all the reasons to be so much better than what we are, but we're held back by ourselves, and people want that change. They want us to realise our full potential, and the experience that they've had thus far, to be quite frank, with both sides of politics, is you're either making it worse or making excuses for it, and people are over that.
6: So, and just final question, how long to announce a leader for the Victorian election here, or a chief candidate for One Nation?
7: Months more beyond my pay grade. I'll leave that up to Pauline in the executive.
6: No worries.
7: I did that. I wouldn't have to worry about the protests. I have to worry about Pauline. I think she's scarier.
6: Thanks for your time, Mr. Joyce.
7: Good on you.
6: All right, that is Barnaby Joyce, 133693, drive at 3aw.com.au. He describes Melbourne as Pyongyang, the protest capital of the world. And he said, bring it on if left-wing protesters want to turn up at wherever One Nation are holding event. He says they boost the popularity and, quote, One Nation is a movement that is not going away. Victoria Police has given us a statement. They say the venue in Moonee Ponds is no longer holding this event tonight, and it was a decision made by the venue. They say police will maintain a presence in the area due to potential protest activity, but they are not aware of any threats specifically made to the venue. Look, we've certainly found out differently. But 133693, your reaction to Barnaby Joyce, One Nation, their website actually, like, literally crashed today, because so many people wanted to get on and donate. So where have the major parties gone wrong? 133693 drive at 3aw.com.au, or you can text us 0477 693 693. And also your questions, I'm going to have the V-Line CEO in the studio. So if you're a regular commuter on V-Line, now is your chance to have your say. And we're going to run a World Cup poll in a moment. All right. Is the Olympics better than the World Cup? I say yes. Jimmy Szabo says no.
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2: Hello, Dan Belling, Transport Victoria. In Moorabbin, a collision on the Nepean Highway at South Road. Two city-bound lanes, Nepean Highway, are blocked. Eastbound traffic from South Road can only turn left or right. There's a collision on the Monash Freeway. It's inbound just after Eastlink. Left lane's being closed. Two southbound lanes of the Geelong Ring Road. They're blocked prior to the Warn Ponds exit for a collision. Very slow going from Barra Road. And out at Great Western, the Western Highway's been closed in both directions due to a truck fire. If you're travelling between Stawell and Ararat, you could consider diverting through Pomona.
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6: It is 20 minutes past 3. Following on from that interview with Barnaby Joyce, we've had a huge response already. But look, as you know, I'm not a massive fan of One Nation at all, but I can see why. Again, every time we have someone on from One Nation, I can see why it appeals to people. And also, I'm not sure the left, and we are going to speak to a protester who was planning to be there this evening. I'm not sure they're doing themselves any favours at the moment. Because I think if you're threatening a restaurant, which police say did not happen, but I'm telling you it did happen, that restaurant felt intimidated, according to people that we've spoken to, by people that were calling up. And so that can't happen. Steve, hello.
20: Hi, Jackie. First time speaking to you. Love your views. Look, I'm a lifelong Liberal voter. And a couple of years ago, I handed in my card, and I'm no longer a member of the Liberal Party. Mm. The word politic actually means how you actually deal with people and get your message across if you nut it down. And as much as I'm anti-socialist, I just think that One Nation really put their foot in their mouth too often.
6: Mm.
20: And I think what's happened today is that people have jumped on Ashby's word calling the protesters filth.
6: Yeah.
20: And that's what's triggered this protest.
6: Steve, it's an interesting point that you make, and we do need to be careful what we wish for in politics, because I don't think One Nation are ready to run the country by any means. But I also think I can understand why people who feel disenfranchised by the other options are looking for something different. I believe that's Susan. Susan, you were attending tonight.
21: I was, and I was actually looking forward to giving those socialist communists taste of their own medicine, actually. So,
6: do you think it's disappointing? Yeah. So have you received any correspondence from One Nation yourself?
21: Nothing yet, but that's okay. I'm just disappointed about not giving them a hard time. I was ready.
6: Mm, so there's no information as to whether it's been moved?
21: Nah, nothing. But that's okay. I mean, look, I was a member of the Liberal Party for many, many years, and then joined One Nation. And, you know, being called a Nazi is not uncommon, but I just like to give it back to them just as hard.
6: They called you a Nazi? Yeah.
21: Oh, many, many, many, many times. They don't even know what they're saying half the time. They don't even know what it means. They're actually more like the Nazis than anybody like on my side of politics.
6: Oh, look, let's not go down that path, Susan. Why is it that you moved from the Liberal Party to One Nation then?
21: Look, I'm a conservative. Ultimately, I'm a conservative. And unfortunately, I don't feel that the Liberal Party is speaking to me as a young female who believes in certain things, and they're just a bit too left. That's the problem.
6: Mm. Susan, thank you. Keep us posted. I'd love you to call back if you get any information from One Nation as to whether they're going to find a new venue this evening. Lots of text messages coming in. One says, police should charge anyone who has threatened the restaurant. We should not be intimidated by leftist thugs. Do your job. And hi, Jackie, it's tragic that this function has been cancelled. Why are we letting the bullies win? And hi, Jackie, why don't you like One Nation? Mickey Mouse can do a better job than Jacinta. Look, my view is I think that One Nation are very smart at the moment, and they're moving away from some of the comments that were made in the past about certain ethnic minorities. And I think, you know, Pauline Hanson has had a record of doing things, of political stunts that I don't feel overly comfortable with in Canberra. So that's just my personal opinion. But at the same time, I can see why they are highly appealing to many people. And I also think the alternatives on both sides, people are looking for something completely different. And I understand that. But it's just my personal view that in the past, I think you have to be really careful, like I said, what you wish for. And some of the views that the One Nation Party has are not in line with what I think. But that's just my opinion. And a lot of people will disagree with me. Harry, hello. Hi, Harry. I feel like Harry was there. Phil, hello, Phil.
0: Jackie, one thing with respect, I disagree with you on One Nation not being ready to govern on the basis that if the Conservative parties had half a brain and got together, they would throw out a rubbish state government in Victoria and a rubbish federal government. Now, that's number one. Number two, is it any wonder people are flocking to One Nation when Angus Taylor comes out 2 days ago and says, we're going to challenge every seat at the next federal election, which is years away, but we're not doing any deals with One Nation or anyone else. Mm. Now, they don't want to get rid of it. We've had a duopoly for so many years.
6: That's true. That's true.
0: Sick to death of, and I don't trust them as far as I can throw them. When a tax is put in, they are fluffing at the edges, and they will leave it in place. One Nation have declared they will rescind that legislation. Now, you don't have to be Einstein, but we seem to be the test case for the rest of the world on everything that comes along. And we are a basket country at the moment that needs a drastic U-turn and a change.
6: Phil,
0: and I'm coming from a Labor background.
6: You're coming from a Labor background, Phil. So you used to vote for the Labor Party. Now you vote for One Nation.
0: Absolutely.
6: Yeah.
0: All the way. But now I wouldn't trust them as far as I could throw them. Yeah. And the same with the Liberals.
6: Phil, I respect your difference of opinion, and I think you make some really valid points. And again, you mentioned like they're ready to govern. One of the reasons I think they're not is because I don't think they vet their candidates properly. But when I make that, and that's been proven with numerous, there was one in South Australia, there was another one in WA, there's been heaps that they've rolled out that have had significant issues with their background. But that being said, they also had the Liberal Party here also had the same issue with pre-selected candidates. The one out in the West who was in a lot of trouble for giving character references as well. When I make the criticism of One Nation, you also have to make the same criticism of the Liberal Party when it came to that issue as well. So, Phil, look, I take your point, and respectfully, look, you're more than welcome to have your say. And Paul, hello.
3: Yeah, good day, Jackie. Great show, by the way. Look, I've been a voter for 45 years, and I'm to tell you, I'm neither left nor right. And as far as the current political system is concerned, it needs a serious overhaul. The reason I say that, with the Victorian Constitution, right, I think it's outdated. And the reason I give you that as an example, you look at the Albo, for example, just one example. We had that Australian Indigenous Voice referendum, remember, a few years ago? And it was voted down 60 to 39%. All of a sudden, a few years later, Jacinta Allen comes in and she decides to incorporate it, introduce it here in this state.
6: Paul, thank you. And David, hello.
22: Good afternoon. One Nation, it was Laddie on your show this morning, saying she was very worried about her 17-year-old son in the city of Melbourne for the crime and everything. One Nation haven't even got a leader here in Victoria.
6: I asked the question, David. I asked him the question. I said, when are you going to announce? And he said he was more scared of Pauline Hanson if he told me the answer than the protesters.
22: They've got no candidates here in Victoria. Who's going to be the health minister? Who's going to be the education minister? Who's going to be the police minister? They haven't got anybody here. People are very confused.
6: Yeah, David, I agree with you. And also, what is their vetting process for candidates, yeah?
22: Well, if you want to get rid of the Labor Party, well, you've got to vote for the people who, first of all, have got candidates and a leader. How can you vote for a... anyone who hasn't got a leader. It just doesn't make any sense.
6: Yeah, David, thank you. And Greg, hello.
4: Oh, hi, Jackie. I've just got a different query. The restaurant that was holding the event have cancelled the event, and the police have said that no one's contacted them regarding any threats. Yet they're still going to patrol the restaurant tonight with the limited resources that police have. Now, there's no function on. Why would they be patrolling it for no reason whatsoever when all these police stations have been closed all over Victoria?
6: Greg, great call. Let me give you two bottles of DeBoardley Woodfired Heathcote Shiraz. I will put you back to Sarah and Steve. Hello.
5: Hey, Jackie, how are you?
6: Good. Now, have you tried to pay your rego at Vic Roads?
5: Yeah. What a great episode of Groundhog
6: Utopia.
5: Day. Christ. Jesus wept. I mean, you get the message to say it's due for renewal, please pay. So you press on the button to go into the portal to pay the bloody thing. Then you end up on this new fandangled Vic Roads thing that says, and I quote, our services are back online, is the very first sentence it says. And then you scroll down, it says, renew your registration. And lo and behold, you loop back to that page again.
6: Steve, you are spot on. I'm looking at it now. It says we're upgrading our systems to serve you better. During this time, some online services may not be available. Service updates and payment options. If you're unable to complete your transaction, please try again later. And then it says, sorry, our services are currently offline for maintenance. Please try again later. And I heard someone from Vic Roads on Mornings with Heidi this morning saying it was working again. It's absolutely not. And I've also been sent many photos of people queuing out the door at Vic Roads' actual customer service places, spending all day queuing up to try and get this sorted. So I don't know what's happening. Vic Roads, office always open if you want to front up next week. Murray, hello.
7: Hi. Look, whether you listen to Pauline Hanson or Barnaby Joyce, they both care about this country and who lives here. Doesn't matter where you're from. They don't want to stop immigration. They want to control it for what this country can accept. People need to understand this, and people need to maybe YouTube Pauline Hanson or Barnaby Joyce and listen to what they have to say, because that's what changed my mind, how consistent they are.
6: Murray, do you worry about any of the past policies of One Nation, I guess the question is?
7: Not at all. I mean, they've made mistakes. They've learned their lessons. Actually care about everyone in this country, the 28 million people in this country. That's what they care about.
6: Yeah. Murray, as I said, I can absolutely see why it's resonating with people. People have had enough. And you know what else I think people are really annoyed about? It's living standards. It's that you want your children to have a better life than what you did. And if you don't have some kind of trust fund sitting there to fund their life, then it's going to be so much harder for them to do everything, to buy a home, to raise children, to live a life that we lived, say, in the 2000s. I was talking to one of my colleagues in here in the office this morning, and he said exactly that. He said living standards are going backwards, and you've got a choice, really, essentially, between Labor and Liberal, and people don't consider either of those valid. News headlines now with Steph. Hi, Steph.
23: Hi, Jackie. Well, Barnaby Joyce doesn't mince his
6: words. He's quite funny, isn't he, Barnaby?
23: Yeah.
6: He said he was more scared of Pauline than the protesters if he told me who the leader in Victoria would be.
23: Do you know what? I've probably on his side with that. Thought he'd arrived in Pyongyang when he touched down in Melbourne.
6: Well, maybe not yet.
23: Their fundraiser was locked in for a restaurant in Moonee Ponds tonight that has been cancelled because of protesters. He says he doesn't know if there's a contingency plan, but I'd say it's likely it will go ahead somewhere else. Mm. The United Firefighters Union boss Peter Marshall maintains he has nothing to hide as he fights to keep this high-level corruption probe secret. He has lost an attempt to keep his name hidden from the proceedings. A trial on whether the IBAC report will be released publicly is set down for later this month. The Premier's popularity has plummeted in yet another poll. The new Demos AU Premier National poll in the Herald Sun shows just 18% of voters hold a positive view of Jacinta Allen. And North Melbourne coach Alistair Clarkson says they will be looking to redeem themselves tomorrow after their thumping to Fremantle. They've spent the week in WA preparing to play the Eagles.
6: Steph, thank you. All right, coming up, we're going to speak to a protester next. I can ask him, is Melbourne like Pyongyang? If anyone's been to Pyongyang on one of those tours, you know how there's like a few people that can get into the country? There's actually some sort of weird tour that you can do. And I was talking to Mark Davidson from the Brekkie Show about this the other day. People do go there on a tour, and you can kind of get escorted by
1: by a member of the North Korean party and they take you around and they sort of put on a show. Has anyone ever done it? 133-693. And your reaction to One Nation. So would you be willing to put aside the past failings of One Nation, or does it resonate with you? Like I said, be careful what we wish for, I think. But I don't think they're ready to govern in their own right by any means. But a lot of our listeners think that they are. So 133 and your 693 and your calls on our World Cup poll. Which is better? The Olympics? I am Team Olympics. Tell me a better moment in Australian history than Cathy Freeman or Ariane Titmus just at the last Paris Olympics with against Katie Ledecky. Like, I think that Jimmy is in my ear screaming at me about John Aloisi. Go to the break, Carl.
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8: Hello, Dan Belling from Transport Victoria. In Moorabbin, a collision on the Nepean Highway at South Road. Two city-bound lanes of Nepean Highway are blocked with a 23-minute queue pushing back to Wickham Road. Eastbound traffic on South Road has to turn left or right there, so avoid the area if you can. Dandenong North, collision on the Monash Freeway inbound just after Eastlink with the left lane closed off. Emergency services are there. Greensboro Highway, solid northbound. Watsonia Road to the M80 Ring Road, and the Western Highway is closed at Great Western due to a truck fire. You could divert through Pomonal to travel between Stawell and Ararat.
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0: you support One Nation or not. If the event has been cancelled by the restaurant, I don't think the protesters should be there. It's just a small restaurant. Rick, hello.
1: Hello, Jackie. How are you going?
0: Good. Go ahead.
1: Yeah, the second person I've heard say you don't think they're ready to govern. Compared to who? Do you think the current... I could do a better job than who's governing now.
0: That's true.
1: I'm a small business and I could do a much better job.
0: You could definitely do a much better job than the Labor Party,
1: 100%.
0: Rick.
1: 100%. Completely. And why would they not be ready to govern?
0: Okay, so for example, we're 6 months out from election. They've never governed in their own right. When we ring and ask to speak to their behind-the-scenes team, they're certainly not geared up to run for a state the way that both the Labor Party and the Liberal Party are. I certainly think they will have a presence in the Victorian Parliament, but also they haven't announced their candidates. In the past, in South Australia just recently, there is no way one of their candidates should have been got across the line, like not even close given their history. So, Rick, it concerns me that they don't have a machine behind them enough to govern in an appropriate way. If they were to be actually holding, get more votes in the Labor and Liberal Party. But that's democracy, isn't it? And if that's what the people want, I understand why you're saying, look, you think they should. But I have grave concerns that they are a party that is a fringe, not so much now a fringe, I mean, they're the most popular, but that they're not quite set up to be able to form a government in any way, shape or form, Rick. That's just my view.
1: Are you happy with the crime, Jackie?
0: I'm not happy with the Labor Party at all. No one bags this government on radio more than I do, Rick, if you listen to the show regularly. But I would be expecting that I would expect Jess Wilson at the death knell to do a deal with One Nation. So there will be, like the Liberal National Coalition, I would expect there to be some kind of deal done where someone from One Nation gets elected and ends up being part of potentially a coalition government, Rick.
1: I'm sick of politicians running this place and all they are is politicians.
0: But Pauline Hanson is a very astute politician, Rick, and so is Barnaby Joyce.
1: She's more a normal person than the politicians. She doesn't have to read off a script. She tells you from the heart.
0: Yeah, and you're entitled to that view, Rick. Absolutely. All right, thank you. On the line now is Con Karapanagiotis. Sorry if I've mispronounced that, Con. He's the CEO and founder of the Asylum Centre Research Centre. Good afternoon.
2: Thank you. Thanks for having me.
0: My pleasure. Now, you're one of the organisers of the protest, and I understand that you've just posted on Facebook and you said, we are proud of you, Melbourne, for showing up and organising this protest and getting the event cancelled. So are you proud today?
2: I am proud. I'm proud about the way our community has showed up to say we will not be bystanders when any political party seeks to spread hate, fear and division. For me, this is personal, Jackie. I'm the son of Greek immigrants who, when they came to this country, like my uncles and my aunts, were spat on, were abused, were told to go back to where they came from. So this is very deep for me because the same way they spoke about my mum and dad, who spent the best years of their lives on tobacco farms in Mount Beauty, been working in factories, doing jobs most wouldn't touch to put my sister and I through school. Yeah, I don't want to stand by when people are trying to divide us and scapegoat migrants and refugees when so many Australians are doing it tough, but they need solutions and positive leadership, not more division.
0: Okay, so what about the reports? And I've spoken to people in the Moonee Ponds area this afternoon who say that that restaurant was threatened by protesters. They received calls all day and were abused because they were hosting the function there.
2: I can only go off the Victorian Police, who I think should be our spokespeople for things like this, and they've been quoted in The Age just about an hour ago saying there were no threats regarding this event.
0: Yes, well, I can only speak to the people that I spoke to in relation to that restaurant.
2: Well, I'm not privy to that, so I can't, I can't comment on that. And again, let me be clear as well. One Nation has, the plan was to peacefully protest. I wasn't an organiser of it. I was a concerned local Melbourneian going to protest.
0: Yeah.
2: And I was going not to stop the event. We're a democracy. They've got the right to have an event, and we have the right to peacefully say, we welcome migrants and refugees, and we're not going to stand for any party, One Nation or any other, that sits there pushing agendas that actually make our
0: community. What is the agenda that they're pushing that you're particularly aggrieved by, Con?
2: Yeah, well, I think it's an agenda that basically seeks to scapegoat and demonise migrants in our community and refugees in our community. Given I spent the last, Monday was 25 years since I started my charity, and over the last, I've never seen more of my community being threatened, vilified and unsafe. My own mother's asking, who's been here 53 years, am I one of these bad immigrants that she speaks about? What I'm concerned about is a party that offers no solutions to real cost of living pressures Australians are facing.

0: policing and scapegoats people. And when you scapegoat people, what you do is give a green light to direct hostility, anger and violence against other marginalized and vulnerable people also doing it tough. And I live this day in, day out for the last 25 years.
1: Okay. Well, are you going to then ask your protesters to move away from the restaurant now that the restaurant has cancelled the event? Like, it is a bit threatening for a small business. And this is actually, and also just to finish my point, this is actually an Italian restaurant where this was being held. And you were saying you're a Greek migrant. Like, are your people going to be protesting out the front of an Italian restaurant who obviously they come from a migrant background?
0: Again, Jackie, just as I said just a minute ago, I'm not one of the organisers. I'm not attending. I'm not promoting any ongoing protest there. The point was to protest that event, not to sit there and cause unnecessary grief or disruption for some other purpose. So I'm not going and I'm not promoting it.
1: Okay, so on your post you said, wherever One Nation tries to fundraise next in Melbourne, we will be there ready to peacefully send a message.
0: Yeah, a welcome for migrants and refugees, and send a message that we are not going to sit by and allow a political party to sit there and incite violence and hatred in our community.
1: As I said, and if you listen, you probably don't listen to the show, but if you did, you'd hear me say, I'm not a One Nation supporter. But yeah, I would say they are holding an event at an Italian restaurant, and the Italian migrants make up a large percentage, just like you yourself, your family, Greek migrants. Why, if they were so divisive, I doubt they would have held it at an Italian restaurant.
0: Oh, look, I think it's a whole lengthier conversation about intergenerational trauma and the desire to not be othered and to be seen as a good immigrant. And I understand there's a massive fear in migrant communities around right now, when migrant communities are trying to keep their heads down and trying to show I'm one of the good ones. That's exactly what I'm talking about when I say they create a climate of division and fear and a lack of safety. And again, I'm one of those migrants. I was the first in my family to even go to high school.
1: Yeah.
0: So, and I'm proud of where I come from. And when I'm watching the newly arrived migrants now being treated the way my mum and dad were once treated, I can't sit by it. It's a simple issue of morality. I'm happy to talk about what are the solutions to the cost of living crisis. I'm even happy to have an objective debate about immigration, but it cannot be based on demonising and dehumanising scapegoating.
1: No, I do agree with that. That's Con Karapanagiotis, who is the CEO and founder of the Asylum Seeker Resource Centre. And they do some good work when it comes to people who are newly arrived to this country. But I do think it's a bit of a strange argument. You're saying that they're literally having their function in an Italian restaurant. And I'm telling you, I don't know what the police statement says, but we've spoken to people. We've had a reporter in Moonee Ponds all day. And what she's told us is she's spoken to many people around the vicinity of that restaurant and people connected who said the reason they cancelled it was because of the abuse that they received. All right, coming up, your reaction to that.
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3: Hello, Dan Delling, Transport Victoria. A collision in Moorabbin on the Nepean Highway, citybound at South Road. Two lanes are blocked there in a 20-minute queue that's back to Wickham Road. Eastbound on South Road, you have to turn left or right only there. Clear the collision on the Monash Freeway inbound just after Eastlink. All lanes are open. Over in Laverton North, the truck's broken down on the Ring Road Greensborough between the Westgate Interchange and Boundary Road. It's in the left lane. And out at Great Western, the Western Highway's closed both directions due to a truck fire. So if you're travelling between Ararat and Stall, consider diverting through Pomonal, allowing extra time.
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1: We all know what June means. 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
1: It is 10 minutes to 4. Susan, Barnaby Joyce just compared Melbourne to Pyongyang when he arrived here this morning. Susan's been there. Hi, Susan.
18: Hello. How are you?
1: What was it like?
18: It was really for me, it was really interesting. It was quite controlled, but it was, and it's like being in, my husband used to say, it's like being in Disneyland because everything is so neat and precise and everyone's following the rules. But in saying that, people are still people. So, you know, when you had the moment to talk to people and got to know them, they were still like everyone else in Australia, just average people. So it was quite interesting.
1: Did you have a guard with you at all, like a minder with you at all times? So you couldn't see like people who were starving and you were in the main city?
18: Exactly right. And they control you. Well, it's not, they don't really control you, but your program is so full packed that you don't get any moment to do anything or breathe really yourself. And they film you as well while you're walking around.
1: Wow.
18: We were there for, I think, about maybe 7-8 days, and they film you. And then at the end, when you're finished your tour, they actually give you like a little package of, you know, your film, your, you know, the fact that you've they filmed you throughout your journey.
1: Wow. You get a little showreel.
18: Yes, you do.
1: Good on you, Susan. Susan went to North Korea with her husband. This is what Barnaby Joyce thinks of Melbourne.
19: I'm hoping I've arrived at Melbourne, not Pyongyang.
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1: Sorry to keep you waiting, Charlie. What's on the show this week?
22: 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That's going to be tomorrow on the show. We'll talk about what is going on and why these $2 trillion behemoths are now going to be working closely together on this feature.
1: Charlie, thank you. Charlie Brown will host Life and Technology right across the Tapped Radio Network. Mick, good afternoon.
23: Good afternoon, Jackie. How are you?
1: Good.
0: Oh, that's good. I think my view on Pauline Hanson, why everyone's going for her, is because she's had her own business. She basically knows how hard it is to work and they tax you. But also she says what the normal people want to hear. But on the other hand, you've got the career politicians, which are, you know, they went from school to uni to politics and they've never had to pay for anything in their life. Mm. They've had their bums wiped. You know, that's true. And they turn up to be little, dictators, really. They don't listen. And, you know, this Premier of ours, we wish she wasn't, but she does not care about anything outside Melbourne because she knows no one votes for her outside Melbourne. You go up here near Beechworth, Yakandanda, Corryong, the roads are appalling. The signs are just fading away and you can hardly...
1: Mick, you know who will be voting for her, though? Her own electorate of Bendigo East. A couple of quick text messages as well. Sam says, my parents were Greek migrants. I will vote One Nation. Another message, what a load of drivel from Con. I'm from migrant parents and I 100% disagree with everything he's just said. Tony says, your guest Con sounds like a clone of Nasser Mashni from his use of personal stories and emotive influences. These same people, protesters, are not the people you choose to stand next to when they're fired up with anger. And we're also running our poll today. Is the World Cup better than the Olympics? Tim says, Jack, the Olympics, unfortunately, is a giant elitist private school event. The world game is the people's game. What is happening here, I must say, on this show, is that Jimmy Szabo, who selects the text messages, is leaving out the ones that are positive about the Olympics. Don't censor us, Jimmy. Don't censor us.
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3: Hello, Dan Delling from Transport Victoria. Ian Moravan still trying to clear a collision on the Nepean Highway citybound at South Road, blocking the two left lanes and the queue of traffic that's back to Wickham Road. If you're travelling eastbound along South Road, you'll have to turn left or right there only. In Laverton North, the truck's broken down. M80 Ring Road, Greensboro bound between the Westgate Interchange and Boundary Road. It's in the left lane. It's busy to the end of the Westgate Freeway from the Balti through the Burnley Tunnel out onto the Monash Freeway, and the Western Highway is closed at Great Western due to a truck fire. If you're travelling between Stall and Ararat, you could divert through Pomona.
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5: 3AW Drive. It's the end of financial year and that means one thing. Lexus of Blackburn's demonstrator event is on across all demonstrator stock.
1: It is coming up to the 4 o'clock news. After 4, I will be joined in the studio by the CEO of V-Line. If you are a regular commuter on V-Line, jump on the line now, 133693, and I will try to get through as many of your questions as possible. I appreciate him coming in. He's also going to address why an 80-year-old woman was left, a stroke patient, was left on a platform in the dark earlier this week. More of your calls after this.

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1: 18 degrees in Melbourne. Rain increasing tomorrow, a top of 17. It's 4 o'clock. Good afternoon. I'm Stephanie Wackleweg. One Nation has reportedly moved a fundraising event to an alternate location to avoid a potential clash with protesters. The function had been originally planned at an Italian restaurant in Moonee Ponds, but the restaurant decided to cancel the event after anti-racism protesters vowed to demonstrate outside. One Nation MP Barnaby Joyce has told Jackie Felgate he isn't aware of whether the event has been cancelled entirely.
2: But I don't know whether that is the case because we're hearing other stories. I'm hoping I've arrived at Melbourne, not Pyongyang. Let's hope that we give people in Victoria the right to have the political discussion prior to the election rather than it just being shut down because the views we hold are not the views of others.
1: United Firefighters Union boss Peter Marshall maintains he has nothing to hide as he fights to keep a high-level corruption probe secret. IBAC investigated the former Andrews government and the union over the amalgamation of the MFB and the CFA into Fire Rescue Victoria. The Court of Appeal has rejected his bid to keep his name hidden from the proceedings. A trial on whether the report will be released publicly is set down for later this month.
3: Can I say very clearly, we have nothing to hide, but what we don't want to is engage in a process that is unlawful and, more importantly, one where there's been substantial information out in the public arena, which I have not been able to respond to.
1: Premier Jacinta Allen's popularity has plummeted following yet another devastating poll for Labor. The new Demos AU Premier National poll, seen by the Herald Sun, puts Labor's primary vote at just 21%, behind both the Coalition on 30 and One Nation on 23. Just 18% of voters hold a positive view of the Premier. Well, tributes are flowing for star Victorian sprinter Gemma Stapleton, killed on a family holiday overseas. The 25-year-old died in a tragic accident while holidaying with her family in Bali. Her coach, Craig Mayer, has described her as one of a kind. A study has found teens who use social media for more than 2 hours a day are significantly more likely to experience depressive symptoms and poorer well-being. For 14 years, Australian researchers at the Murdoch Children's Research Institute tracked social media use and mental health outcomes for almost 1,100 children. Professor Susan Sawyer says the findings show the risks are particularly significant for young adolescents aged 12 to 13.
4: Which is at a very critical time of adolescent brain development, which becomes the adolescent brain becomes much more socially oriented, where young people are much more sensitive to the desire for friendship.
1: In finance, the All Ords up 158 points at this hour.
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1: North Melbourne coach Alistair Clarkson says even being on the moon wouldn't have been enough to escape them feeling down in the dumps following last week's 124-point loss to Fremantle. The Roos have spent the week training in Perth in between games. Clarkson is backing his players to put in a much better showing in tomorrow's clash with West Coast at Optus Stadium.
5: Yeah, I had a really good week of training and preparation, and I'd hope to think there's no excuses tomorrow. No one goes into a game of footy with the intention of putting out a performance like we did last week. Sometimes these things just happen. Who could have predicted that Adelaide Crows were going to kick 9 in the first quarter against the Dogs last night? It's just like, wow, where did that come from?
1: Mexico and South Korea both won their matches on the opening day of the 23rd FIFA World Cup. That's the latest news and sport.
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9: Hello, Dan Belling, Transport Victoria. In Moorabbin, cleared a collision from the Nepean Highway at South Road. Delays in the area still trying to ease. Outbound on the Eastern Freeway, a little slow towards Middleborough Road. There was briefly an accident in the right lane. That's now gone. Laverton North, the truck's broken down. M80 Ring Road, Greensboro bound between the Westgate Interchange and Boundary Road. It's in the left lane. And in the other direction, it's slow going. Altona bound, down past Boundary Road. A lane remains closed on the ramp that takes you to the Prince's Freeway towards Geelong due to repair works continuing following a truck rollover last Saturday.
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12: Weather. 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Visit Lexus of Blackburn today.
1: Rain tomorrow, windy, a top of 17 after an overnight low of 14. Sunday, partly cloudy and 15. Monday, late showers, 18. Tuesday, showers, a top of 18. Wednesday, showers and 19. On the bays, northerly winds 15 to 25 knots, waves to 1.5 metres. It's 18 at Preston, 19 in Sandringham, in the city, 19 degrees. Stephanie Wakelowick, Melbourne's own 3AW.
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13: It is 7 minutes past four. Thanks for your company on Drive. A couple of quick questions before I get to Will Tiepo, who's the Chief Executive Officer of V-Line. Patrick, good afternoon.
14: Good afternoon, Jackie. Labor's all to blame for all this mess at the moment. Politics used to be left or right of centre. Labor have just slowly crept left and kept on going left. Pauline Hanson's held the line. Liberals gone a little bit left to follow Labor. They've woken up a little bit. And all the Australians have woken up and thought, this is not right. This has gone too far, skew-if to the left, and Pauline's still right. And that's why they've jumped on that. They've jumped right on the bandwagon.
13: Mm. Patrick, thank you. And Tom, hello.
15: Hello, thank you. And thank you to your operator there. She's lovely.
13: She is, Sarah.
15: I'm 65 years old. My parents emigrated or defected from communist Europe in the 50s. I'm always voted Liberal, but this time I'm voting for Pauline Hanson for the simple reason, or two reasons. Number one, she's a patriot. All these other politicians are there only because of they want their party to win. They don't give a damn about their country, and it's obvious by their policies. Pauline Hanson's a patriot.
13: What?
15: She's got no minister for this or minister for that, but she's a patriot, and she's passionate about it. She loves her country. She's not a racist. She just wants to watch who comes into
13: okay.
15: her country.
13: All right, Tom, thank you. Look, appreciate your call. We will come back to Pauline Hanson and whether or not this One Nation event goes ahead elsewhere later in the program. But as I said, in the studio now joining me is the CEO of V-Line, Will Tiepo. Nice to meet you.
16: Nice to meet you, Jackie.
13: Well, what was your first impression? I know you've had a long career in transport, but what was your first impression when you took over the reins at V-Line?
16: Yeah, look, I think V-Line is a fantastic organisation, provides 1,500-odd train services a week and is a fantastic community sort of service that really people in regional Victoria really rely on. And because I live in regional Victoria, I was quite passionate about the role and really wanted to make sure that I can make a difference.
13: People would say it's not a fantastic service, though. People would say, particularly when it comes to the Melbourne to Geelong and Geelong to Melbourne route, Bendigo line as well, people would say that those who live in those communities can't rely on it to get them to work or to get them to the city on time.
16: Yeah, look, I think in response to that, Jackie, I think, over the last 5 to 10 years, there's been a massive improvement in the services on the Geelong line, as well as across the whole network. So the government over the last 10 years has invested over $4 billion in the regional rail network, and that includes things like new track, 25 new stations in regional Victoria, new trains, and I saw one of the new ones coming out of the production line this morning. So we've been able to, over the last 4 or 5 years, really bring all that construction work, to an end. And the Regional Rail Revival Program really has lifted over 1,500 services over the last 10 years compared to where it was.
13: But if I give you an example, here's a day. A 4:33 from Warm Ponds to Southern Cross reduced, South Geelong to Southern Cross reduced, Warm Ponds to Southern Cross reduced. So 1, 2, 3, 4, 5, 6, 7, 8 services from reduced capacity and people left waiting. That's on any given day. I'm just giving you one day.
16: Yep.
13: How is that acceptable?
16: Well, we only reduce train consists, if it's a six car consist that it goes down to a three, it's only because there's a train fault.
13: But are they happening too often?
16: Well, I think they were happening too often. We now have a new rolling stock maintenance contract that we've entered into for the next 10 years. And just in the last 4 months under that new contract, we've been able to halve the amount of train faults that have been happening through really good live analysis of the data that's coming from the trains. And we've been able to reduce the repeat faults on the trains by 50%, and we've actually seen a significant reduction in how many shorter services have been.
13: But are you comfortable with the way the service is running at the moment? Because I speak to commuters every single day. Like, I've got a phone full of messages now saying, when will you get more trains, more express trains on the Geelong line, for example? Yep. But just the fact that these people are saying, I can no longer rely on this service to get to work on time.
16: Yeah, look, as I said before, I'm a daily user of the Geelong line, and both Geelong is a huge growing region. We've got the peri-urban areas of Wyndham Vale and Tarneit that have got huge population growth. And there's, we are running 9-car trains from Wyndham Vale in the morning to try and soak up that demand. And for those that do catch the Geelong train every day, like I do, there are select services that are express that people can take that do express through those peri-urban areas like Wyndham Vale and Tarneit. And
13: True though that a lot of them are full and people can't get on?
16: Yeah, that's true, and it is. It's a really busy line, and that's why next year we will be running in the morning peak on Wyndham Vale, the full 9-car services in the morning peak to soak up that demand.
13: Do you need more money from the government? Like, how can you run a service now when you're expected to scoop up everyone and even into metropolitan areas now, where in the past the train used to come straight in?
16: Yeah. In terms of funding, Jackie, I think the government has invested a lot in regional Victoria, in the regional rail network.
13: I would dispute that, Will.
16: Well, it's over $4 billion that they have invested, and 10 years ago, there was only 1,000 rail services a week in regional Vic.
13: But 10 years ago, we didn't have the population that we have now.
16: No, that's exactly right. And we are also running another 1,500 to deal with that population.
13: Have you asked the government for more money?
16: We work with the Department of Transport and Planning, who we've got the agreement with every year to run those services. And we have been really lucky. We've had some really good ongoing funding to make sure our trains are maintained, the tracks are in good and safe condition, and we've also benefited from the investment from those new stations and trains.
13: But at the end of the day, I think people who catch the train want to hear from you, hey, the service isn't up to scratch and we're going to do something about it.
16: Yeah, look, I think there are occasions where we've had in the last couple of weeks, we've had some really difficult unplanned disruptions.
13: Mm.
16: We've had trespassers on the corridor in the metro area, so that not only disrupts our network, but also the metro network. We've had vandalism, copper theft. So probably about 70% of our unplanned disruptions are mainly due to things that are out of our control.
13: Does that include kangaroos? Because your predecessor came on here and told me that the number one reason was kangaroo strike.
16: Well, at the time when Warwick was on, there was a huge unprecedented number of kangaroo strikes. But we haven't had that this year.
13: Anything differently or?
16: Well, no, we have tried different things, Jackie, around kangaroos, but we have got a new train wash facility that is dealing with and turning the trains around a lot quicker to make sure that they're not sitting out of service and making sure they're on the move.
13: Is it acceptable to have elderly people, and I will get to our case study in just a moment, but elderly people or anyone sitting on the floor for hours because there's not enough room and, in fact, leaking toilets sitting on the floor outside of toilets?
16: No, that's in my view, that's not acceptable. Yeah, during some of those really, we had a really busy period. You know, May, April, May, free travel,
13: for half price and free
16: travel. We're now seeing the patronage sort of flatten out now to free travel.
13: Yeah,
16: but it's not acceptable to have, you know, elderly people sitting on the floor. So that's why we do have conductors, and I know I see it every day. They do give priority to passengers that do need a seat genuinely. And those long distance ones that we have as well, like the Albury's, the Swan Hills, and the Warrnambool's, you know, we do have, booking systems there, and people are reserving their seats, to get that certainty of that trip. But we are finding that people, because it's so cheap to travel, people are not turning up and some seats are being left vacant, particularly for our coaches in regional Victoria. Some of our coaches, just last week, we had 450 no-shows at a coach. So that's some of the things that we're sort of saying. If you're really travelling, make sure you tell us or you cancel your reservation.
13: Yesterday, we don't have that much time. I was going to play the audio, but you know the story. So I spoke to Jo. Her mum, it was supposed to take 1 hour, 40 minutes to get back to Ngambi. It took her over 5 hours. And when she asked the station staff to call her a taxi because the bus didn't show up and the train was delayed, they left her there.
16: Yeah, so Wednesday was a really complex day for both Metro. Obviously, the track fault happened on the Metropolitan network, and that obviously required, you know, the passengers that were going to Shepparton to catch a Craigieburn train to Seymour. So we sort of heard Helen's story, and you know, from my point of view, I really apologise for what she went through, and no one should go through that, but. What actually happened that night was that, we had the first track fault that happened at Metro. Obviously, Helen took that train to Craigieburn. There was a V-line train that was coming through to get to Seymour, which she did get on. She got on at Seymour at 8:15. We did have staff at the station. They were all there. The complex thing about Helen's case is that she missed the connecting because of the second train she had to take.
13: Which wasn't her fault.
16: No, that's exactly right. She did have to take, she missed the connecting bus that went to Shepparton, but we had other buses coming, which was another 40 minutes.
13: I know. But you've got an 80-year-old who's had a stroke trying to get home, and not everyone's family is able to take their relative to medical appointments. Like, your service is an essential service.
16: It is, definitely. And after each unplanned event, we do lessons learned. You know, even yesterday, we made sure the 1-800 number was working properly.
13: Because it wasn't when she called. Did you agree? Like, what she got was an ad for the Victorian government saying half price fares.
16: Yeah, I guess the 1-800 number and the first part of that was really to try and communicate back to customers. But we've now fixed that with Department of Transport and Planning. They've now.
13: Can you imagine though, like from your point of view as the boss, like do you find out that the 1-800 number that's supposed to be an emergency or if people need information, it's actually an ad for the government?
16: Yeah, it was at the time yesterday, as I understand it, Jackie, it was used to try and communicate the half price travel, but that's now been fixed and those messages are now being put in after that. So that's a key learning we've took away and.
13: Yep.
16: And we've worked with our partners to make sure that happens.
13: Okay. And just finally, what's the number one thing you need to fix for V-Line? What is it in your view?
16: Some of the unplanned events, Jackie, that we encounter, whether it's our fault or not, And I encountered it a month ago where there was, 5.5 hours for me to get home.
13: You're the boss.
16: Yes, and I wasn't happy about it.
13: I bet.
16: But there was.
13: Did you yell at someone?
16: No, I didn't, because the cause of that was a really.
13: 5.5 hours?
16: It was. It was door to door, was 5.5 hours.
13: I think I spoke to some of those commuters on that day.
16: Yeah, and one thing that we've got to do better at is we're very good operationally, but we're in an unplanned event. We need to do better at communicating with our passengers, and we've already put some things in place around PA systems at critical locations. We've put new protocols in for, communicating to our customers. And not all our stations have staff at them, but where we don't, we make sure that happens.
13: Is it weird that you don't have staff at all your stations?
16: No, not necessarily. Some of the metro stations aren't staffed either. But, the critical ones for us are things like big interchanges like Sunshine, Footscray, and those sorts of ones where they connect to Metro Tunnel and weird regional patches of users have different choices.
13: Why don't we have Wi-Fi on all country trains as well? Like, this is a number one complaint or many top complaint from a lot of our listeners.
16: Yeah. One of the things that we're looking at together with Victrack is our communications provider. We don't have Wi-Fi on the trains, but we are looking. We're looking at different technology for the trains.
13: You can get Wi-Fi in a plane now.
16: Yes,
13: and you can get it on a train.
16: And we are looking at different technologies with our comms partners. And it is frustrating, even for myself. Going from Geelong to Melbourne and back, you don't get much reception,
13: which is crazy.
16: Yeah, and each of the trains do have mobile reception, and they draw whatever they can from the network. So if we had more towers between Geelong and Melbourne,
13: could we put the Wi-Fi technology that's on a plane on a train?
16: Possibly, but. We can, they're the things that we're looking at. What are the different technologies that we can look at?
13: And just one other question I forgot to ask, sorry, is one of the other complaints we hear from a lot of our listeners is the fact that a carriage should be 6 cars, but it's only 3.
16: Yeah.
13: Why is that? And why, even if it doesn't fit on the platform, which I understand is the reason, why can't you ask people? Because overseas, they ask people to move into one carriage if they wish to get off at this smaller platform.
16: Yep.
13: Why can't we do that in Victoria?
16: Well, we do that. On a number of
13: but
16: our
13: not
16: corridors.
13: On the Warrnambool line?
16: Not on the Warrnambool line, and I think the complexity of the Warrnambool line is that every station on the corridor is short for a 6-car train.
13: Mm-hmm.
16: And we've got to make sure that whatever we do on that corridor for a 6-car train is safe, and we've got to manage the fall of risk from a train. And some of the other corridors have only got one or two stations, and we control them through operational controls, whether they're a banner or a conductor tells people to move forward, just like you said. So,
13: is that because we have too much health and safety here, too much red tape?
16: No, not really. I think one of the things that we've got to make sure is that we've got to make sure that everyone is safe on a train, whether how they get on and off. We can't have, some of those trains off the platforms are nearly 1.5 metres off the ground, and that could easily, kill someone if someone, fell off the train. So we're very vigilant in making sure that safety is our number one priority, and we'll continue to work with the Department of Transport and Planning on the Warrnambool Corridor. We know the Warrnambool Corridor is busy on Friday, Saturday and Sundays, and we are looking further on how we can supplement that.
13: Look, I appreciate you coming on. It's more than the Premier does. That's Will Tiepo from V-Line. Thank you for your time.
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9: Hello, Dan from Transport Victoria. Laverton North Heavy Haulage has now removed a broken down truck from the start of the Ring Road, Greensborough bound, just off the Prince's Freeway. Delays there starting to ease. In the other direction, that remains slow down past Boundary Road on the Ring Road, with a lane closed on the ramp to the Prince's Freeway towards Geelong. Damaged in a truck rollover last Saturday. In Moorabbin, delay still easing the Pingham Highway after an earlier collision at South Road. And outbound on the Eastern Freeway, a little slow from the Chandler Highway towards Middleborough Road. Briefly had a collision in the right lane. That's been cleared.
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13: It is 26 minutes past 4. Thanks for your company on Drive. Lots of emails and texts coming in about V-Line. Regarding the train system here in Victoria, we were recently in Scotland and that leaves the trains here for dead. They have Wi-Fi, they have conductors, they have food service, they have bins and they have toilets. They are clean, they are safe, they run on time. The chairs swivel around so you can face either way and they have a nice wide table to dine on. That's like Japan. Japan has trains like that. It's unbelievable. Peter, hello.
26: G'day, Jackie. While we're just sitting here in the traffic, my wife and I think Mr. Chepo needs a bit of media training. He said and ah 117 times.
13: You time it, Peter. No, he did, to be honest, I appreciate any person in any management position who will come on the show, Peter, and at least answer some questions, which, as I said to him, is more than anyone from the government will do.
26: I agree. It was very good.
13: Thanks, Peter. All right, 133-693, drive at 3aw.com.au, or you can text us 0477-693-693. Now, we're also chasing as to the issue with One Nation tonight. So it's supposed to be the cocktail party in Moonee Ponds. You heard me interview Barnaby Joyce on the program a little bit earlier. We're waiting to see if they bob up again, if the protesters actually turn up outside this Italian restaurant where it was planned that they would have the cocktail party, as I say, Amina, apologies, and whether or not they're going to have it at a different venue. Charles, hello.
27: Hello. Thanks for having me on.
13: No problem. Go ahead.
27: You were talking a little bit earlier about the machinery that's needing to come together behind One Nation. It's not like climbing Mount Everest. I would suggest that machinery will galvanise fairly quickly from people who've got experience both in and out of politics will get behind Pauline. Disgruntled people from other parties will fall into line who want to join One Nation. You know, Sir Robert Menzies started the Liberal Party from scratch in the 1940s, and they didn't have all the technology and organisation that we've got today. So this machinery, all right, it starts off small, but it builds and builds, and the snowballing effect will come together pretty quickly, I think you'll find.
13: Charles, thank you. And let's go over to Steph now with news headlines. Hi, Steph.
1: Hi, Jackie.
13: It's been a day. Do you know what's happened? Have there been any updates from One Nation in terms of the function yet?
1: No, there hasn't.
13: I've got someone there who lives nearby who was just texting me and saying, I'm on my balcony. I'm looking to see whether the protesters turn up, but they haven't arrived yet.
1: Okay. Yeah. Jackie, you just spoke to CEO of V-Line, William Tiepo. He insists the service has improved, particularly on the Geelong line. You listed about half a dozen reduced services today alone. He says that should only happen when there's a train fault. Two teenagers have been charged over the assault of that rideshare driver in Lower Plenty that we were reporting yesterday. The 39-year-old was allegedly punched and kicked repeatedly after he cancelled their ride because they started smoking and swearing in the vehicle. Education Minister Ben Carroll has denied Labor Party members are planning a leadership spill against the Premier, Jacinta Allen. It comes amid another dire poll for Labor. The new Demos AU Premier National Poll puts Labor's primary vote at just 21%, behind both the Coalition on 30 and One Nation on 23. And round 14 continues tonight. Geelong welcoming back Lawson Humphreys in their clash with the Suns at GMHBA Stadium. Rhea Mize has been arrested.
13: Okay, Steph, thank you. Kay's on the line with a quick drive time tip. Hi, Kay.
0: Hi, I've just been down Mooney Ponds past Giorgio Casa restaurant, and there's about 20 riot police out the front and nobody else.
13: Really? So, sorry, police in riot gear there?
0: Well, they've got the hat on, the helmet.
13: Have they?
0: Yeah, and they're just standing around talking.
13: And have they got any batons?
0: I didn't see.
13: Okay.
0: Sorry.
13: All right, Kay, thank you. 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Police in riot gear. Seriously? Oh, no. Drive time tip is thanks to Sheen Panel Service. 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
9: Hello, Dan Belling, Transport Victoria. Laverton North Heavy Hauler just towed a broken down truck from the start of the M80 Ring Road, Greensboro bound. They're now on the Boundary Road exit ramp. The other direction's a heavy run, Altona bound from Fitzgerald Road, with a lane still closed on the ramp to reach the Princes Freeway towards Geelong, damaged in a truck rollover last Saturday. Outbound Eastern Freeway delays from the Chandler Highway improved. Incidents at Doncaster Road and Middleborough Road have cleared, and planned works will impact several train lines, including a closure of the Metro Tunnel all weekend starting from 8 tonight. Check the Transport Victoria website.
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13: Just before we get to Tom McMenemy from Luxury Escapes, I just need to quickly go to Julie. Hey, Julie.
17: Hey, Jackie. Just went past the location. That lady's right. There are police out the front. There was also two large... I think it's called riot police or...
13: Like the Bearcat.
17: Safety vehicles, like, you know, those big trucks that are square in nature.
13: Yeah.
17: And I've just been near Queen's Park, and I'm not going to say exactly because it's not good to say exactly, but there's a big police presence in certain areas and certain pockets.
13: Julie, thank
17: around
13: you.
17: Mooney Ponds.
13: This is Mooney Ponds insanity.
25: 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To Luxury Escapes, the world's best holidays.
13: Tom McMenemy, get me out of here.
18: It's a little bit late, though, isn't it?
13: It is. Where are we going?
18: To the Maldives.
13: Thank goodness. Now, Luxury Escapes, I missed this trip, but I've seen it online. I'm very jealous. You've just got your first direct flight.
18: Yeah, so the first time in Australian aviation history, you can now fly direct from Melbourne to Male. It leaves on a Monday evening. Less than 12 hours, you're in paradise. So
13: the best.
18: What's great about it is you leave Melbourne Airport at about 11 p.m. at night. Mm-hmm. You land in Male at 6 o'clock in the morning, and then you connect out whether it's via the speedboat or a seaplane or a domestic flight. So you might be at your destination for 8 o'clock in the morning, but you can check straight into whatever deal you are. You can check straight in right away.
13: And I'm full bottle on this because we did Ali Live,
18: which
13: is
18: great
13: as well. And we spent a lot of time talking about this destination. But one of the things that we realized is you're actually almost getting a whole free day there, the way that you've structured your flights.
18: Yeah, that's absolutely right. So as I said, you land at like 6 o'clock in the morning. So it's essentially a full day. And then on the way home, the flight departs quite late in the evening as well. So built into the package is guaranteed early check-in and guaranteed late checkout. So on your last day, you might not need to leave your beautiful overwater pool villa until 6 o'clock in the evening.
13: Yes.
18: Transfer to the airport and then direct flight back to Melbourne, landing Monday afternoon.
13: And tell me about the demand so far and the feedback from the lucky people who've already been.
18: Yeah, so the demand has been incredible. We had a big launch event for the inaugural flight. So we had heaps of media and influencers out on that first flight. And there were some incredible pictures of the team landing in Male, and they did the thing with the fire engines where they do the water cannon salute. The ambassador to Australia was there to greet the team on the tarmac and all the customers. And the feedback has just been incredible. Eugene, who often appears on your show
13: who now lives in a resort on the Malta.
18: Pretty much. Yeah. He's back there again this week. So the feedback has been incredible. And I think, you know, whenever you see footage of the Maldives, it looks so incredible. And I always say to people, you've got to go, because that water, that blue water, looks incredible. You've got to go and see it.
13: 133-693, drive at 3w.com.au. Have you been? Tell me about how you got there, and imagine just having the direct flight, which is what we're talking about today. But also, I think it's a wonderful honeymoon destination or a couples only. So where did you go on your honeymoon? If you went to the Maldives, describe it for me, because there's something, I think, about it that is just so utterly romantic.
18: It's beautiful. So I've been there twice. Both were work trips, actually. So, I would love to be there with Christy as well. And I think when you're there, it's It's that type of destination where you don't need to go

0: know, sand pits, essentially, these island resorts might have 7 different restaurants. So if you're there in a 5-night package, there's restaurants you may not even get to go to. So I think the caliber of food is exceptional, particularly seafood. Like, you think there's some pretty incredible marine life out there, but the seafood is incredible. And just the talent that they've got, these international chefs, as well as local Maldivian chefs. It's just, you know, it's a real culinary delight when you're there.
1: What is their sort of national dish or national? Do you know? I imagine it's all seafood based, but is there a particular way of cooking that they do?
0: I'm not sure off the top of my head. Having been there a couple of times, and one of the last hotels I stayed at, the chef there had won the equivalent of Maldivian MasterChef,
1: which was I love it,
0: which was really, really cool.
1: Maldivian MasterChef,
0: and it was a lot of seafood. Finaloo, which is one of our favourite resorts in the Maldives, they have this restaurant there called the Crab Shack, and it's known for these fish tacos.
1: Oh, just get us out of here! Everyone's ringing in about it. Alice, hello.
2: Hi, Jackie. Yes, I was fortunate enough to go to Yasawa Island. They have only 16, it's an adult island, so there's no children, 16 bourées, and it was beautiful. Like, we were actually got married on the island, had a Fiji choir singing, very romantic. They brought you dinner later that night. You were lying in a hammock, food after food, drink after drink. It was just, it was beautiful.
1: Oh, and have you been back since? Would you go back, Alice?
2: I would love to go back. It's always going to be different from the first time, but lovely. Well, we would definitely love to go back.
1: Gorgeous.
0: We do occasionally have an offer for Yasawa on Luxury Escape. So it's,
1: tell me about Yasawa.
0: It's a beauty. It's a very, very high-end resort. So you talk about incredible food, as Alice mentioned. It's a very intimate experience when you're there. So perfect for honeymooners, perfect for couples, and just a really, really lovely holiday.
1: Richard has rung in to sing the praises. Hello, Richard.
3: Hi. Yes, I missed the start of the conversation, but it sounds like the same thing. The Maldives, absolutely beautiful. It's wrecked it for any other resort.
0: Love to hear
1: That's
0: that.
1: A review that Tom would love, Richard. So what was so special about it for you?
3: Oh, yes, look, we had an overwater bungalow, the staff were just incredible. The place was immaculate. It was not a very big island we were on. We could walk around quite easily. But just the whole experience, even just getting there, once you've got to Male and, you're into the lounge.
1: Richard's got the worst line in the history of lines. Richard, I'm sorry. I would love to hear you wax lyrical more about the Maldives, but I'll have to let you go because I can't hear you. But you're not even going to have to worry. Like, all of our callers would have had to take the long way around.
0: Yeah.
1: And now you can go straight there.
0: Yeah, so both times I went, I flew by the Middle East. So 14 hours to Doha, layover, and then a 4-hour flight back. Now we're talking 12 hours, Melbourne, Male, direct. It's a wide-body aircraft, so there's business classes, premium economy, and economy as well, and some just really, really great offers that are available to take advantage of.
1: Now, let's go through some of the resorts on offer as well, because we've heard a few. You mentioned Finaloo a lot, but in terms of what the package that you offer that includes the flights, you can actually pick your resort depending on how much you want to spend and where you want to go.
0: Absolutely. So whether you're on a budget, I mean, going to the Maldives on a budget,
1: it's
0: two,
1: Luxury Escapes.
0: Yeah, exactly. So this is a destination where I sent our best friends went here on their honeymoon. So it's the Mercure Maldives. It's adults only. So when we're talking honeymooners, that's a big tick straight away. 5 nights with those early check-ins and late check-out, all your meals, all your free-flow drinks. It's a 55-minute domestic flight when you land in Male, which makes the experience a little bit better, and then you board a speedboat and head out there. And we're talking just under $2,500 per person with those flights for 5 nights.
1: That we're talking a budget. That's a budget, Tom, for a holiday.
0: Yep.
1: Like, if you're going to go overseas and do that, that's incredible.
0: You could go to Bali and spend that money.
1: 133-693. We're talking the Maldives. You've heard some of the prices. Tom's got more deals for you after this.
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5: Hello, Dan Belling, Transport Victoria. Sunbury Road, very heavy run outbound from behind Melbourne Airport. There's a 40-minute queue that starts near the terminals, runs up through Buller to the Green Street roundabout. If you're heading to Sunbury, take the call to Freeway instead. Western Freeway.

0: 23-minute delays west from the Ring Road out to Hopkins Road. It's slow Altona bound Ring Road from Fitzgerald Road. A lane closed on the ramp to the Princes Freeway towards Geelong. Damage in a truck rollover last Saturday. And planned works this weekend affecting several train lines, including the Metro Tunnel, starting from 8 tonight.
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17: I'm with Tom McMenemy from Luxury Escapes, and we're talking about the Maldives, which now we have direct flights to, has become the new destination for Australians because it's simply Melbourne there. It's overnight.
18: That's that. And I think, Maldives was always looked at, I think, as that bucket list destination,
17: yeah,
18: and probably a little bit further out of reach than going to Thailand or going to Bali or Fiji. Now it's well within reach, and the flight time is essentially the same as transiting via Singapore or Bangkok to go to Phuket.
17: Yeah. Rohini, good afternoon.
19: Hi, good afternoon. How are you?
17: Good, you've
20: no
17: been?
20: No longer being recorded.
17: Oh, hello.
19: Can you hear me now?
17: Yeah, you've got a little message in the background there. You've been to the Maldives?
19: Yes, I have. So we were in Maldives about 12 years ago. So me and my husband for our second honeymoon, actually.
17: And you loved it back then?
19: Amazing. Crystal blue waters, white sand. Amazing, amazing. We stayed at Meru Resort. I'm not too sure if Tom would have heard about those. But then we stayed at one of those water villas. Early in the morning, we'd go into the water and probably just stay there all through.
17: Yeah, and that's it. Like, you can swim. It's you were just saying to me off air, it's all about the water.
18: Yeah.
17: Like, that's it. Like, you've never seen water like it.
18: And, you know, you look at images and you look at videos and it looks bluer than you've ever seen. But then when you're there and you get to see it, like, with your own eyes, it just doesn't compare.
17: And Jeanette, hello.
21: Hello.
20: Hello. Thanks for taking my call, Jackie. I've been to the Maldives about 11 years ago. My husband took me there for my 50th birthday.
17: And?
20: It was amazing, like amazing. The water, it just looks like the pictures.
17: Would you remember where you stayed, Jeanette?
20: I don't remember the resort. I was trying to think of it, but you arrive and they're singing and clapping and welcoming you, and it was just amazing. And we'd go for breakfast and there was just sand on the floor.
17: Oh, like, what a dream. What a dream.
20: And we had a plunge pool at our bureau over the water, and we had a little man called Mahia, and he said to my husband, "Here's your phone, Mr. Colin, and you call if you need something." So, of course, we needed a bottle of Moe that I think cost $250,
17: yes.
20: But you're on holiday, so it doesn't matter.
17: But, Jeanette, I've got a tip for that Moe, because Tom is going to tell you at Luxury Escapes how you can avoid having to pay $200 for your wine, because you do it all as part of the deal.
18: Absolutely.
17: Right?
18: Yeah, great segue. A lot of the deals will include all of your beverages. And you know, sometimes people say, oh, all my drinks are included, but this won't be included and that won't be included. A lot of these hotels you go to, it'll be like, if you want a bottle of Moe, you'll get a bottle of Moe. If you want to be drinking pina coladas at 10 o'clock in the morning,
17: it'll
18: be breakfast,
17: yes,
18: then
17: I do.
18: We will bring you those pina coladas. and one of the most important ones as well is the minibar. They'll restock your minibar as well.
17: Can I go now? I'm just about to talk about riot police in the next hour, Tom. I just want to go to the Maldives
18: yeah,
17: and have a pina colada.
18: Yeah, I know what I'd rather doing.
17: Indeed. Now, any more deals that we should be looking for? And particularly, I guess, we're talking about honeymooners, but you said there's something for everyone. What are your fave resorts and what's popular on Luxury Escapes at the moment?
18: Yes, there's a property called Avani Plus Fairs, which is it's a relatively new resort. They just did something really cool at the hotel where they essentially hosted a festival. So think what was that thing in America a few years ago, the fire festival that kind of went belly up?
17: Oh, yeah, no.
18: But this was a lot better than that. The GM there is an Australian guy called Judd, who runs a really good hotel. And what I love about this package is it's daily breakfast, it's nightly dinners, it's the transfers, the flights are included as well. And you're talking five nights from $6,000for two people.
17: Wow. Yep.
18: Just it's a good deal.
17: Sign me up.
18: There's many deals. And, you know, we talk about some of the high-end stuff. You've got things like Mayafushi, which is relatively new
17: as
18: well.
17: Yes, I've heard of this.
18: Which looks absolutely stunning. So I think what I would say to the listeners is whatever your budget is, if you jump on Luxury Escapes, there'll be a great deal there for you. And some people might not want those all-inclusive beverage packages. And, you know, they are available. Not every single deal has to have everything included.
17: Mm.
18: So there's a lot of variety, both in terms of the caliber of the experience, the quality of the hotel, and the inclusions.
17: And you were talking about some of the well-known people you've got over there at the moment, and they're bringing their kids as well, because we're talking about the romantic part of it, but there's lots for children. I think particularly teenage kids would love it, right?
18: Yeah, 100%. You know, my kids are 4-year-old and four and seven months, right? I'd have no issues taking them. But whether you've got sort of teenage children, the water sports there is incredible, and there's just so much to see and do and explore. It's a very different experience to your Thailand or your Bali or your Malaysia, or even heading over to Europe. You mentioned we've got some celebrities over there at the moment. Some of them have got their children with them, and you know, it's a pretty unique experience to share, whether it's just with your wife, your husband, or your family. And I couldn't recommend it enough.
17: You know what I think about raising kids, and this is a bit of a pivot, but the most wonderful thing you can do is fill their childhood with travel, whether it be local travel here or amazing destinations overseas. Like the memories you can give them, my view in life is to get them traveling, whether it's around Australia or overseas, as much as we possibly can. And that's the most time that you bond, I think, with your children too.
18: I couldn't agree more. And I mean, Christy and I both work in travel. So, you know, traveling is something that is part of what we do. But both our kids have been very lucky to travel. Like we just got back from 6 weeks in Europe. And I think, you know, good parenting is hard, but whether you're doing that at home or you're traveling around Europe with 100 kilos of luggage and it's hot and everyone's getting a little bit tired, you know, the good bits and those fun bits and those moments will always outweigh the difficult bits.
17: And it will also test the strength of your marriage.
18: Oh, 100%.
17: Driving around in a foreign country with no maps in a car that's a manual.
18: Yep, and my phone battery's died.
17: We only talk about the good things with Luxury Escapes.
18: That's true.
17: So good to see you, Tom. We'll see you soon.
18: Thanks, Jackie.
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21: Hello, Dan from Transport Victoria. Long hold up Sunbury Road outbound. A queue that starts at the terminals of Melbourne Airport. 40 minutes up towards Bullock to the Green Street roundabout. If you're heading to Sunbury, consider the call to freeway instead. Western Freeway, solid run from the Ring Road west to Hopkins Road. 23-minute delays. The Hume Freeway, also busy north from Craigieburn Road, mainly due to queuing on the Donnybrook Road exit. And Altona bound on the M80 Ring Road, you'll need an extra 20 minutes from Fitzgerald Road down to the Princes Freeway. A lane remains closed on that ramp following a truck rollover last Saturday.
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17: It is coming up to the 5 o'clock news. Mark's rung in about the Maldives. Hi, Mark.
30: Yeah, g'day. How you doing?
17: Good. You went?
30: Yes, but back in 87, this is going to make people really upset because it cost us, me and a mate didn't know where to go, and for $1,700, we had 14 nights all-inclusive in the Maldives. It included airfares there and back and also 3 nights in Singapore on the way back.
17: Wow. And what was it like back then?
30: And he had about, I think there was only 9 island resorts back in 87.
17: Wow.
30: And it was pretty, it was okay. And they didn't really know, the good part was they didn't really know much about what the different types of alcohol were worth. And there was a bottle of... really good cognac sitting on the top. And he said, is that included? And they said, yeah. So he drank the bottle out the first night. It was awesome.
17: Hey, Mark, let me give you 2 VIP tickets to the Shortest Lunch Wine Festival running Saturday the 20th, Sunday 21st of June in the Yarra Valley. Book your tickets now at shortestlunch.com.au. After this, we will come back to the fact that the Riot Squad is right now, I'm getting lots of pictures sent in, converging on Moonee Ponds as a result of this One Nation function. If you've seen them, if you know where the function has been moved to, jump on the line now, 1 double 3 693.

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1: 18 degrees in Melbourne, rain increasing tomorrow, a top of 17. It's 5 o'clock. Good afternoon, I'm Stephanie Wacklewig. A fundraiser for One Nation at a Mooney Ponds restaurant tonight is believed to have been moved to an alternate location. The riot squad is on scene even though the event was cancelled due to the threat of anti-racism protesters. Speaking with Jackie Felgate, One Nation's MP Barnaby Joyce has denied the party is racist and insists everyone is allowed to share their point of view.
2: We're in a egalitarian nation. We're not the United States of America. Yeah, we're not the United Kingdom. We're not India. We're not Pakistan. You know, we're not Germany, we're Australia. And one of the greatest things about Australia is our egalitarianism, which means you can have your views that you like and other people may agree.
1: A 14-year-old girl at the centre of an alleged anti-Semitic rampage has been granted bail after another run-in with police. The girl, who's also accused of deliberately trying to mow down a cyclist, sparked outrage after she had 109 charges dropped because of her age. She's facing six new charges, including aggravated burglary, theft of a motor vehicle and unlicensed driving, relating to alleged offences in Berwick and Officer last month. The state opposition has refused to condemn the United Firefighters Union and boss Peter Marshall after they were exposed as the group trying to bury a corruption report. A court has rejected an appeal by Mr. Marshall and the UFU to remain anonymous. Shadow Attorney General James Newbury has slammed the government's handling of corruption probes but refused to weigh in on the union.
3: It's time to act on the clear corruption that is occurring across many parts of our state.
4: What's your view of the union?
3: I've got nothing to say about the union.
4: I've got
3: no view of the union. I mean, in relation to what?
1: Education Minister Ben Carroll has denied Labor Party members are planning a leadership spill against Premier Jacinta Allen amid another dire poll for Labor. The new Demos AU Premier National Poll puts Labor's primary vote at just 21%, behind both the Coalition on 30 and One Nation on 23. The Deputy Leader forced to answer questions about ongoing rumours of a challenge this morning.
5: There will be no spill. Well, you're dealing with hypotheticals. Jacinta Allen is out every day working very hard. I've made it very clear I've got the job I want. I think education is the most important and indeed the best portfolio in government.
1: Tributes are flowing for a young Victorian sprinter and stall gift finalist who was killed in a tragic accident in Thailand. 25-year-old Gemma Stapleton died suddenly while holidaying with her family. Her coach Craig Mair telling 3AW she had the makings of a star, but it was her personality that everyone loved most.
6: Gemma is probably the most vivacious girl that I've ever met in my life. She has this infectious smile and personality, and I don't think I've ever seen a day that she didn't smile or dance. In terms of where we seen her going, we definitely believe that there was a stall gift coming.
1: In finance, the all odds up 169 at the close.
0: Finance for HomeSafe Wealth Release. 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
1: St Kilda coach Ross Lyon says Max King continuing his rehab on the Gold Coast is a circuit breaker. King hasn't played at AFL level since the middle of the 2024 season and is listed as 1 to 2 weeks away on the Saints website.
7: Well, it's just an internal process. It's just part of his rehab and change of environment. So his brother's up there, so some real nourishment for him and connection there, and get him away from the circus probably, to be fair, and freshen him up.
1: Mateus Philippou has been dropped from the Saints side for their clash against GWS. That's the latest news and sport.
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9: Hello, Dan Delling, Transport Victoria. Thomastown Dalton Road closed outbound at the Boulevard due to a collision. Police are there diverting everyone onto McKimmy's Road to head across to Plenty Road. Sunbury Road, very heavy outbound behind Melbourne Airport. 40-minute queue that starts at the terminals up through Buller to the Green Street roundabout. If you're heading to Sunbury, take the call to Freeway instead. Hume Freeway, solid run north from Craigieburn Road, mainly due to queuing on the Donnybrook Road exit. And the Western Freeway, it's a busy run to the west from the M80 Ring Road out past Hopkins Road. Allow an extra 23 minutes.
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1: Rain tomorrow, windy, a top of 17 after an overnight low of 14. Sunday, mostly sunny and 15. Monday, a possible shower, 18. Tuesday, showers and 18. Wednesday, a shower or two and 19. On the bays, there is a strong wind warning. Northerly winds 15 to 25 knots, waves to 1.5 metres. It's 15 at Sassafras, 18 at Mornington, in the city, 18 degrees. Stephanie Wackluick, Melbourne's own 3AW.
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13: 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It is all thanks to HomeSafe Wealth Release, assisting older homeowners for over 20 years to use their home equity to live a life debt-free. So keep listening and you could be a big cash winner right here on Melbourne's own 3AW. Just in relation to One Nation and the function that's been cancelled in Moonee Ponds, I've been sent some vision. There are actual riot police on the corner of the, just in the street that the cafe is on, that the Italian restaurant where the function was supposed to be held. There's maybe 10 police out the front of the actual function, and then there's a whole nother bunch of police on the corner of that road as well, like in the riot helmets. Seriously? Like, they've moved the protest. Are we that worried about it that we've now got the cops there? Tony, hello.
14: Hi, Jackie. I just heard on the news that there's members of the Labor caucus or whatever that want to have a leadership spill. I don't want a leadership spill in the Labor Party. Because none of them are any good or fit enough to govern or be the Premier. They're all rotten to the core. They all fib. They all tell untruths. And none of them are genuine.
13: Well said, Tony. Thank you. All right, I want to go take a look at this story just quickly before we get it back into your calls. And I appreciate her coming on the program today. So I've got some audio, actually, from the Rumour File this morning with Ross and Russ. This was the tip that they got.
15: Left vacant. Welcome.
16: Good morning, R&R. Rumour has it one local MP has uncovered a number of finished houses units sitting in storage in the state's northeast, whilst victims of the summer bushfires are still living in tents and caravans.
15: Wow, okay. Good on you, Left Vacant.
13: Well, Left Vacant, Annabelle Cleland is the Nationals MP for Euroa. She's on the line now. Annabelle, good evening.
17: Hey, Jackie, how are you?
13: Good. Now, you sort of became a detective on this one, didn't you? Can you explain to our listeners what you uncovered?
17: Yeah, well, I've been calling for months now for some of the modular homes from the Black Summer bushfires. This is 2020, to be made accessible for families who are homeless. We have 200 primary residents that lost their homes in the January bushfires. One of the heartbreaking figures that's keeping me up at night at the moment is 15 of them are living in tents. 15 families are living in tents at the moment. In the middle of winter, it's freezing up in our country. We've got families washing their kids in portable showers at the Ruffey CFA at night. It is like the fire ripped through our region yesterday, and we've got very little help from the government. Not only very little help, but they're actually not even aware of the assets that they've got in storage. That's the Black Summer bushfires that we've got the modular houses. We've also got the Mickleham COVID facility that's got modular houses available while we've got 15 families in tents right now.
13: I just find this to be staggering that in this day and age, we've got families with children sleeping in tents, as you say, in the middle of winter, and you've got housing that is available. Why can't they move into the modular homes?
17: Because, honestly, I've got so many whistleblowers within EMV who are heartbroken about the response they've had to sort of, you know, deliver in Victoria. It is so dysfunctional. This is one of so many issues that we've had. These numbers are coming from within EMV because of it's so dysfunctional. That's not even looking at how poor the cleanup program is. So we've got the Deputy Commissioner for Recovery. Her sole responsibility is to help my region, trying to sell off. She's allocated an individual within EMV to sell off the modular homes for revenue this what? Financial year in a bid to buy new ones next financial year where they're less financially accountable, despite all of these ones. So I'm aware of 60 that they're trying to sell off this financial
13: 60
17: year.
13: 60 modular homes.
17: 60 modular homes.
13: While 15 families are in a tent.
17: While they're in a tent, while people are homeless, Jackie, we're going to take 3 years for them to get back on their feet to even get a permit through. For our councils are too small to even support the permit process. All of these things that I'm asking for, modular homes, rate relief, fast-tracking permits, this is the precedent of every disaster that's been here in Victoria over the last decade or more. We're going back to Black Saturday in 2009. Literally seeing the worst response to a disaster in Victoria in recent history. It is tragic what my region is dealing with right now. And that's why EMV, there's whistleblowers coming out. The Deputy Commissioner, to be selling them off during a disaster, shows how heartless they are right now. And even, like, look at the cleanup program. We've had just 70 homes cleaned up. Compared to Black Summer, in the same period, they cleaned up 700 homes. Like, this is all the data.
13: Why is the government not acting? I just don't understand how long it should take to get people into homes after a bushfire.
17: I think they've got some very incompetent leaders that are fudging the figures and trying to, you know, keep their job, to be honest. I think that they've lost a lot of the talent. They were trying, the modular homes that I've put up a video out of Benalla that I found, there's five that were located there. The Deputy Commissioner for Recovery went up to Ruffey yesterday, one of her first visits. I think she's had a couple to the region since January. That's her sole job, is recovery. She came up yesterday and said, hey, guys, don't expect a modular home. Expect a caravan. We're not giving you modular homes because it's too hard to kick people out of it when they want to retrieve them. That's what we're dealing with. It is absolutely tragic. All of the response that we've had that's helped our community has been largely community-based. We've got Strathbogie Disaster Relief Fund that's rattling the tin for money to get help to these people. Right. We've got people, I've got an 87-year-old who reached out to me from that social media video saying he got offered a caravan. He's got arthritis. He can't get into the caravan and they're not giving him a modular home. I actually was totally gaslit about the modular homes in storage by the Premier's office until I sent a photo and I said, this is going live in 2 weeks unless you get these modular homes to my community. And I had to press play because it's just, we're not getting action until I put pressure on them publicly. And this is one of so many issues, like mental health. I met with the mental health minister. She was unaware that the service they funded did not even come to the Fireground region. We're rattling a tin to get these people mental health support. And the only one they're offering is a peer support who gets triggered every time he speaks with a farmer asking for help. We've got people that are on the edge of, they're just breaking, Jackie. It is absolute crisis right now. And I can honestly say that I reckon a lot of these localities won't be able to rebuild. They can't get permits through council. They're paying rates in arrears on worthless properties because the state government won't give us rate relief for 3 years. And they literally have said to council, if you weren't asking for an exemption from the emergency services tax, we might actually give you rate relief, because they're politicising disasters and it is destroying our communities. It is destroying lives, I promise.
13: Can I ask how young some of the children are that are living in these tents?
17: I don't really want to. It's just a really confidential region. Like, if I mention some of the ages,
13: but are they you've got young families,
17: yeah?
13: They're
17: going to school.
13: Yeah.
17: They're going to school. They're trying to get ready to go to school.
13: How is that in this day and age in this country that you've got kids in tents trying to get an education, and I assume their parents are trying to work or get back on their feet, and they're in a tent?
17: I think that when you fight and defend and protect your property, you're incredibly connected to that land.
13: Yeah,
17: and I think
13: yeah.
17: that, you know, the community is wrapping their arms around them. We have got people in Crichton's Creek, Highlands, Ruffies, Gurum, all of these regions. Yark was also destroyed. These regions where they have been donating, they're volunteering their hours since January at enormous personal cost because we have got no help. We have caseworkers that are largely under-resourced compared to Black Summer. And a lot of this, I've heard rumours that it's the Department of Justice trying to save $300 million this financial year. They're invoicing our contractors into next financial year to try and fudge the figures as well. This is a really heartbreaking response, but I think we've got to remember the primary job of a state government is to step in when there's a disaster and being prompt, and they have failed every step of the way. At the moment, they're building new modular homes at a cost of $330,000 each that are going to take 6 months, and the Deputy Commissioner for Recovery won't get these modular homes out into our community. And she knows the figures of 10 to 15 people in tents came from her team. And yet she's denying them and went up. And I said this to the minister's office. I put forward questions through my colleague, Jade Benham, through PAYAC to guarantee that we're not getting caravans and we are, in fact, getting modular homes, because caravans lead to social issues, addictions, family violence and mental health issues. We need modular homes to give them the breathing space to rebuild. And she's just denying it. And so is the minister and the premier, until I had to send through those photographs. It should not take an MP in a photograph to shame this government into acting. And I still don't believe those modular homes that they were moving yesterday are actually going to the fire ground. She's reportedly trying to put them to areas that were impacted by the floods in 2022.
13: Okay.
17: Will not give us homes. It's really tough up here.
13: Annabelle, look, thanks for coming on. Please stay in touch. We'll reach out, not that we'll ever get her on the show, but we'll reach out to the Premier and find out what they're doing and why 15 families are sleeping in tents in the middle of winter. Years after a bushfire. That's Annabelle Cleland, the Nationals MP for Euroa. After this, we've got new details on One Nation and what's happening this evening. Actually, I might be able to tell you now. So they've moved the function. I won't give you the street, but I can give you the suburb. Yeah, so it's been moved to South Melbourne, where there is a massive police presence, actually, and protesters already gathering. We might get someone down there. I'll come back after this.
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9: Hello, Dan Belling, Transport Victoria. In Thomastown, Dalton Road's closed outbound at the Boulevard due to a collision. Police are there sending everyone onto McKimmy's Road to head over to Plenty Road. To avoid the queuing there, you might want to jump on the M80 Ring Road to Plenty Road. Sunbury Road, heavy run outbound from behind Melbourne Airport into Bullora. Trucks rolled at the Green Street roundabout. One lane's getting through. Hume Freeway, solid run north from O'Hearn's Road. You'll need an extra 24 minutes up towards the Donnybrook Road exit. And the Western Freeway, busy run west from the Ring Road out to Hopkins Road.
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13: It is 21 minutes past five. On the line now is Mon Vidigorati, who is our producer. She's live from Moonee Ponds and she's covering the protest. Hi, Mon.
25: Hi.
13: Okay, so tell me what's going on down there.
25: There's about probably maybe 200 or so people that are gathering. They're all kind of separated into groups. There's stalls set up for the socialists, lots of flags being waved, the Palestinian flag, socialist flag. And yeah, more and more people are kind of slowly coming in. There is quite a lot of police presence as well all around the junction. Probably about like 20 or so cops. So yeah, it's about to start in I think about 20 or so minutes.
13: And did you say they'd set up stands, had they?
25: Yes, they've set up little socialist stands, handing out flyers, and yeah, they're about to do speeches.
13: Okay, and they do realise that the One Nation function isn't there anymore?
25: I think they do, but they don't seem to mind.
13: Okay, they're on the wrong side of town now. And what are locals, have you spoken to any locals? What do they think about it all?
25: I've spoken to a recent socialist candidate. She's just become a candidate.
13: Yeah.
25: And she's travelled all the way actually from, I think, the north suburb. Took her about an hour to get here.
13: Yeah.
25: And she's kind of excited. She doesn't know much about what's going to happen. She thinks it may get intense. There may be some tear gas involved. That's what she said to me, but we'll see what happens.
13: Let's just see, Mon. Indeed. Well, thank you. That's Mon Vidigorati. She's one of our producers here at 3AW. But, like, this is what happens. They set up stands and wave flags, but there's no one there. There's just a small Italian business that, for their unfortunate decision to have the One Nation function there, are now being targeted. And, I mean, we spoke earlier to Con, who was one of the organisers of the protest, and we had a huge response from that. So many texts coming in about people who were saying, well, hang on, this Italian restaurant, like what I was saying, they're migrants originally if they're running an Italian restaurant, or either I'm assuming they're Italian, and these protesters are targeting them. And they're from the argument is that One Nation doesn't support migrants. And like I said, I don't support One Nation, but if they're having an Italian restaurant, I think now we've ended up with the riot squad, the pro-Palestinian protesters. And on top of that, we've also got the socialist protesters and every other protest group like we usually do. I spoke to Barnaby Joyce actually earlier in the program, just I actually pre-recorded that just before 3 o'clock because we grabbed him just before the show, and we did quite a long interview. And he basically said this is what he thinks when he arrives in Melbourne.
2: I'm hoping I've arrived at Melbourne, not Pyongyang.
13: Well, what do you think? Once again, the protest capital of the world. So 133-693, drive at 3aw.com.au. I think we've got an issue here where you should be able to hold a function without having the entire community of Melbourne's professional protesters lob in on the back door and become potentially aggressive about it. So let's just see. The function itself, I won't tell you exactly where, but it has been moved to the other side of town in South Melbourne. So it is still going ahead, but in a different restaurant. All right, news headlines now with Steph. Hi, Steph.
1: Hi, Jackie. Well, as you say, One Nation, that event's been moved to South Melbourne. Minor parties also confirmed, yes, they did move to a different location, claiming they needed a bigger venue. Mm. We're hearing there is a huge police presence there. We also just heard from Mon, our producer. She says there's also a huge police presence at Casa Giorgio.
13: Oh, I know. They're not even there. And they've set up their little stand selling merchandise and waving flags. It's actually so amusing, honestly.
1: It sounds like a whole lot of fun
13: on a Friday night. Go home.
1: Jackie, you'll love this. That 14-year-old girl at the centre of that alleged anti-Semitic rampage.
13: Our girl.
1: Yeah, back trying to mow down a cyclist.
13: Yeah.
1: She's been granted bail.
13: Again?
1: After another run-in with police.
13: When did that happen?
1: No, I think that happened this afternoon. She's facing 6 new charges, including aggravated burglary, theft of a motor vehicle and unlicensed driving. It relates to alleged offences in Berwick and Officer last month.
13: Do you know, this is the more, of all the bail ones, this has been the more egregious one. Like, and I still speak to that victim's family, the cyclist. Mm. And remember he came on the show and I spoke to his sister as well, Brooke, and I was speaking to her just last week and the lifelong effects of what's happened to that family because of that, and then allegedly, and then to see her again. Mm. This is not the first time she's been bailed following on from that as well.
1: No. Police did push back. They said that she would be a risk to the public, but for reasons we don't know, she has been granted bail.
13: Great.
1: Tributes are flowing for star Victorian sprinter Gemma Stapleton. While she was killed on a family holiday in Thailand, her coach, Craig Mair, has described her as one of a kind. And St Kilda coach Ross Lyon says Max King's recent trip to the Gold Coast was just a change of scenery. He is aiming for a long-awaited AFL comeback.
13: Thank you. Sorry, I'm going to turn my mic on. I was trying to find the more details about that kid getting bail again. Thank you. Mm. Mm. The drive time tip is thanks to Sheen Panel Service. Come to Sheen for the right repair of ice. Call 1300-REPAIR. So we'll keep taking your calls on One Nation. And also the fact that this kid again has got bail. Just insane. 133-693. And also it's coming up to the producer's point with Jimmy Szabo. And earlier this week, we spoke about vertigo because last Friday, Jimmy had an attack of vertigo and I made him go to the doctor today along with his lovely wife, Fiona. He went to the doctor for his vertigo. After this, we will talk about vertigo. If you've had it before, you'll know what I'm talking about and we'll find out exactly what the doctor said.
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9: Hello, Dan from Transport Victoria. Sunbury Road remains a busy run outbound from behind Melbourne Airport with a truck rollover in Buller. That's at the Green Street roundabout, just the one lane's getting through. Thomastown Dalton Road's been reopened outbound at the Boulevard following a collision. Remains busy through the area. Greens rebound, M80 Ring Road. A truck's broken down at Airport Drive. The right lanes closed. Heavy haulage just arriving. Hume Freeway, solid run north from O'Hearn's Road. Allow an extra 24 minutes to Donnybrook Road. And the Western Freeway busy from the Ring Road west to Leakes Road.
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29: Damn it! Who typed a question mark on the teleprompter?
28: The producer's point.
13: The Vertigo King himself, Jimmy Szabo.
30: King. We turned, that was, we had a heap of calls.
13: Oh, wow. I had like no
30: the,
13: idea
30: it was
13: Vertigo
30: like
13: was
30: like the House of Wellness for a while.
13: It was.
30: I was waiting for Gerald
13: yeah.
30: Quigley to call in. Should GQ, if he's listening, call in.
13: You can talk to us about Vertigo. Vertigo.
30: And you were,
13: not
30: you
13: just
30: made,
13: me, Fiona as well, and Fiona Dr. Elise, well. And also Jade Benham from the National
30: me. Everyone was mentioning about Vertigo. I didn't know how bad.
13: Well, we were worried about you.
30: I know, and I appreciate that. Actually, Scorchy said, don't worry about it. He had some head pain. And he was like, oh, it's all right. It just goes away. Don't worry about the doctors. And I was like, yeah, fair enough too.
13: And all these women nagged you and then you went. And
30: they
13: what happened?
30: Did. Actually, one doctor did message me, someone who listens, and he said, poor you, being surrounded by all these naggers.
13: He did not
30: I'm
13: say
30: like,
13: that.
30: You're a doctor.
13: Did he honestly say
30: he
13: that?
30: He said that.
13: What doctor is that?
30: I won't mention
13: Dr. Nick Riviera.
30: No, it's not him. I won't mention who it is, but I did. I finally went because, yes, as we know, last
13: it
30: Friday.
13: It wasn't the first time it had happened.
30: It's the second time it happened. Yeah. It wasn't a big deal. But last Friday, it was one
13: hold
30: week.
13: Hold up. It was what? A big deal. To our listeners, he was sitting at his desk, the world started spinning, and he had to go lie down for nearly an hour. That's a big deal.
30: Yeah, but that's, anyway, it's vertigo. It was, as you said,
13: if you've suffered vertigo, ring in.
30: How bad is, and that's what I want to know, like, did it just come on once and then it started happening regularly, or did it was like a year in between? Like, what did it, anyway.
13: Because if you have it once or twice, do you end up having it for the rest of your life? Like, did the doctor say?
30: Well,
13: or did you not ask questions?
30: I went to the I didn't ask a lot of questions. No, I went to the doctor finally this morning.
13: It's good to know.
30: And actually, I didn't tell you before, but it does turn out I suffer from a thing called chronic cephalgia.
13: What?
30: Which is a medical term for working with a high maintenance drive host. Right. But no, that just means headaches.
13: I've never heard of this.
30: It just means like head pain. But no, he just said.
13: So you get migraines too?
30: Yeah, it's not a big deal. Like he said actually you're fine.
13: The word chronic is generally a big deal.
30: No, it's not chronic. I made the chronic bit up.
13: If Dr. Elise is listening, she can ring in.
30: No, I made that bit up. But he said you're fine and it happens all the time. Vertigo is pretty common.
13: Really?
30: Yeah. And he did the checks on me, checked my blood pressure.
13: Any doctors listening about this chronic cephalgia?
30: I know. He was pretty chill about the whole thing. He was like, no, you're fine. And he just said, look, what I think it is.
13: Dodgy doctor.
30: I think it's stress. He said, I think it is a lot of stress. And I said, yes, have you listened to the show? Do you know who I work with? Have you listened to our host? I said, yes. I
13: actually am not a bad person to work with.
30: Nah, you're okay. You're okay. But no, he said it's likely from stress. And he did give me some medication in case it happens again. But he's not worried.
13: So does that fix the head when it's spinning?
30: Apparently, you take the medication when it happens.
13: Okay.
30: Again, but he was pretty fine about it.
13: So what you wanted to ask today of our listeners is how do you stop?
30: How do I de-stress? What is the best way to de-stress?
13: And I'm worried about these calls.
30: This is what he said. He said you've got to find ways to relax and de-stress and make sure you're not too, you know. Mm. I know it's a high, you know, it's an intense job. It's high pressure, especially from your host. And
13: my mum is texting
30: like
13: me. Your father has had this for years.
30: Oh,
13: it is stress and overwork.
30: There it is. It makes sense. What are the best ways to de-stress? Break from Jackie's number one on the list. Second,
13: I'm going on holiday
30: what
13: soon.
30: I do love to do though, and I haven't done this in a while, and this might be the thing.
13: Yeah.
30: Play drums. Play the drums. So I play the drums.
13: I thought you liked going down to the Hellas. What's that club you go to and watch soccer on the weekends?
30: No, I go down to Keysborough.
13: Sort of,
30: the Hungarian club.
13: You go to
30: Brunswick Juventus. Brunswick Juventus. I go to a few different soccer clubs. That's a bit of, yeah.
13: You like that to de-stress?
30: Watching
13: soccer, it's pretty stressful.
30: No, but you get to chill out. You get to escape the realities of life.
13: The soccer.
30: No, they don't. You don't sound overseas like Tom Elliott here.
13: No, I support the soccer.
30: I know you do, and I'm proud of you for that.
13: Bronwyn's actually an ED nurse. And has rung in about vertigo. I said we needed an expert. Yep. Hi, Bronwyn.
0: Hi, how are you?
13: Good.
0: First, I have what's called chronic BPPD, which is benign postural positional vertigo.
30: Right.
0: So mine is not related. It's not, it gets postural. I have it all the time. I have, I'm allergic to Stematol, so I take what's called beta-histamine, which is a different type of tablet. And that usually keeps it at bay. But I see people with vertigo all the time in ED, and it's a horrible thing. It's so debilitating. I find it debilitating. But when you see people in ED with the vomiting and the dizziness and, can't walk without, you know, they have to keep their head straight. They can't turn their heads. It is quite debilitating when it happens. Mm.
30: Definitely. Bronwyn, can I ask then, so it's happened twice to me. So once last week.
13: And it was a stressful, can I just say, he did actually have a really stressful day at work on the Thursday from memory.
30: Yeah.
13: Before it happened.
30: Every day stressful. So one day, so Friday, it was 1 week exactly. And then the last time I had it before that was in January. So is that something to worry about? Like, or is my doctor fine? He just says, look, just keep an eye on it. You'll be fine.
0: Yeah. Look, I think your doctor's right. You just need to keep an eye on it. Maybe keep a little diary as to when it's happening. Is there something that occurs before it happens?
30: Yep.
0: When we see people in hospital, sometimes it is just vertigo, but you know, depending on how bad it is and what else is happening, we also need to rule out signs of stroke, because that's the other thing. It can present very similar.
13: Yeah. Dr. Elise said, actually. Yeah.
30: But my doctor was pretty chill with that thing. Final question for you, Bronwyn. Can I ask, what is the best thing to de-stress, to relax? What's your advice?
0: Well, I'm doing transition to retirement from work, so...
30: Oh, I wish I could do that.
13: Bronwyn, let me give you a prize for your retirement. 2 VIP tickets to the Shortest Lunch Wine Festival, 20th and 21st of June in the Yarra Valley. Book your tickets now at shortestlunch.com.au. So what do you do to de-stress, Chich?
30: Usually play drums. Long walks are really good.
13: Oh, great. I love a long walk.
30: Yeah, walks are really good. I used to go for a drive to de-stress. We listen to something but now...
13: You used to go to a drive to display homes that you used to do as a child.
30: Why do you think that's weird? Did anybody else talk about this
13: last time when he was on the producer's point? He said, what did you used to do as a kid that you don't do anymore? And we had... Why were they only Italians that rang in and said to me, I'm Italian, and we also used to go to display homes? Yeah,
30: did anyone else? I'm sure it's not an ethnic
13: thing. But they were all Italian that rang in.
30: Yes, but I'm sure other people went and visited display homes. Surely we weren't the only one.
13: If you were not Italian, your parents used to take you to visit display homes.
30: Yeah, I used to go for a drive all the time. But now the cost of petrol.
13: Yeah, that's stressful.
30: So, yeah, exactly. So you stop doing that. Mm. But back in the day, it was always, my dad used to go for drives all the time. He knew every street in Melbourne, I reckon. When he had an argument with mum, bang, in the car, let's go for a drive.
13: I love it. So, I love it. And what else do you do?
30: Exercise is a good one.
13: That's 100%. I love going for a run.
30: It just makes such a difference. When you can do it in the morning.
13: Beautiful start to the day.
30: Yeah, so if you exercise in the morning, that is a good way. But it's not helping me, obviously, at the moment.
13: Clearly not, with the vertigo. We've got a lot of people.
30: Oh, actually, Jade Benham, sorry, just quickly said whiskey.
13: To de-stress? Yeah. What about wine?
30: Yes. Yeah, wine's good.
13: One I'll be having, only drink on weekends now.
30: Yeah, your weekend starts Thursday night.
13: No, it doesn't. I went out last night. I didn't drink.
30: Didn't have a single drink.
13: And I was offered one. Oh, and I didn't drink.
30: Well, I'm
13: cutting
30: you.
13: Back. Well, Ken, done. Hello.
10: Hello. I had an ear infection and vertigo was one of the symptoms. But I'd been in hospital about 3 weeks earlier. I had my large intestine taken out and I had about a 7-inch scar on my stomach, and I can assure you, vomiting and trying to hold yourself up.

0: That is the
1: Epley Maneuver. Epley Maneuver, okay, yeah.
0: So what it was is my crystals came out of the sac in your ear where your ears are.
2: Oh, the crystals. We know all about this, yeah.
0: Yeah, and they actually went into the canal of the of your ear.
2: Mm.
0: And then what happens is you've got little fibres in the ear, which when the crystals go in there, it flattens everything.
2: Yeah.
0: Right? Mm. And it makes you, that's when you get the vertigo.
2: We learned about...
0: So he did it. Sorry?
2: Go ahead.
0: Yeah, so he did the Epley Maneuver on me, and boy, was I dizzy when he did it. But I did it a couple of times at home as well. He said to keep doing it. But if it happened, but it took me a day or so after before those hair follicles lifted up again.
1: Mm. Yeah, I was. The doctor said about these things because I was saying, what happens?
2: Dr. Elise said the woo woo with the crystals, but it's actually real.
1: Yeah. Yeah. What happens if it gets worse? That sort of thing. Dr. Joe Garrow just messaged and said he's about to do a home visit, so he can't call or listen. But he said, listen to Jackie, pour yourself a glass of red after your shift, and you'll be happy. And because he's a doctor, that's a prescription.
2: Yeah,
1: so any bulk bills. So thank you.
2: 100%. Yeah. And Joe's rung in about display homes.
3: Hi,
2: Joe.
3: Hi. I am so relieved to know that other people look at display homes.
1: I know.
2: Are you Italian, Joe?
3: Family, no, zero Italian.
1: I told you, Jackie. It's
2: are
1: not
2: you of another ethnic group?
3: No. We are so Aussie,
1: yes.
3: And my family are so weird. I am so pleased to know that other people did weird stuff like us. I actually feel partially mentally healed.
1: Thank you,
2: Fantastic.
1: Joe.
2: Fantastic. Two bottles of DeBoardley handcrafted Heath Kitcherette to mentally heal you further, Joe.
1: We should start our own group, Joe. And
2: survivors
1: people can join. Yeah, we're survivors, and it's good because I said it last week, and Jackie looked at me like I was some sort of alien. But I'm glad to know other people, because I never mentioned it. I was embarrassed about it. I've said a lot of things in this segment where I get stage fright at the MCG, at the urinal. We went to display homes. Like, I'm happy to, and other people can share their experiences. I'm so happy with Joe.
2: I just want to talk about the display home thing for a second before we get into the vertigo thing, because the display home thing was you saying that your parents never had any need or want to buy a display home. You just went and walked through them.
1: Yeah. Yeah, yeah. We just went and had a look. I don't know why. It'll be nice to live in a house like this. Yeah, cool. This looks interesting.
2: Did you get your mum on the show to get her to explain why you went to display homes?
1: No, we don't need
2: that. Does she listen?
1: Yeah, she listens every week.
2: She can, okay.
1: No, don't call in.
2: We'll get her in. Darren, hello.
4: G'day. A couple of years ago around Christmas, I had vertigo. It was bloody terrible. Mm. I stood up quickly and then the whole room spun around.
1: Yep.
4: I vomited. I couldn't sit up. I felt like it was terrible. Anyway, I ended up in hospital for a couple of days. I thought I might have had a stroke. But then I went and got physiotherapy and I went to the Dizzy Daycare Centre in Richmond.
1: Oh, yes.
4: And they help you with, balance exercises and resetting your crystals.
1: We heard about this dizzy centre, whatever it's called.
2: Yeah, and the physios. They rang in the physios, and they reckon it works.
1: Right, so it works straight away, Darren.
4: It works. Dizzy Daycare Centre, and I probably still have the exercises on, printed photocopies of the exercises I had to do. Had to walk along, shaking your head left to right.
1: Oh yeah.
4: One foot after the other, you'd probably fall over, then try and balance, on a cushion.
1: Good on you, Darren. I might have to get them off you later off air. Mm-hmm. Darren, last one. What do you do to de-stress?
4: I do.
1: Yeah.
4: I make home brew.
1: Home brew.
2: See how it always relates to alcohol?
1: Yeah, it always
2: My husband's got a friend whose dad makes home brew, and they all sit there and drink their home brew beer.
1: I know, and you're so proud of it, aren't you? I told you I was at
2: Fiona's, tell me last night?
1: Yeah, so we went to Fiona's uncle's house. It was his birthday. Zeal. Yep, Uncle Peter. And he made his own grappa. He makes his own grappa. We had some of that last night.
2: What was it like, Chich?
1: It was so strong.
2: I actually thought grappa was kind of like mulled wine, but it's more like Italian vodka.
1: Yeah. Italian vodka is a good way to describe it.
2: Yeah.
1: Very strong. If you make your own grappa.
2: You're hardcore?
1: Yeah.
2: Should we get them to ring in?
1: Yeah.
2: They'll be making their own grappa. 1-333-693-DRIVE@3W.com.au. 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
6: Hello, Dan Belling, Transport Victoria. Greensboro bound to M80 Ring Road. There's been a collision on the Sunshine Avenue entry ramp. You'll need to use the emergency lane to enter the freeway past the emergency services. Further north, a truck's broken down at Airport Drive. That's got the right lane closed. Sunbury

0: Road, heavy run outbound from behind Melbourne Airport. 30-minute queue heading into Buller. A truck's rolled at the Green Street roundabout. One lane getting through. And Altona bound delays on the Ring Road from Fitzgerald Road. A lane remains closed on the ramp to the Princes Freeway towards Geelong following a truck rollover last weekend.
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13: I told you they would ring in about the grappa.
14: Yes, the grappa.
13: We've got a full Mother's board milk. On grappa. Julie, beautiful. Hello.
15: Oh, hey, Jackie. Hi. I went to get fish and chips, and it was my birthday, so they took me out the back and gave me a taste of this grappa, and it was divine. Beautiful ouzo-y flavour, the anise, just divine. I only had a sip because I was driving. Mm. On the way home, I'm thinking, geez, my face is tight. Does it feel right? My face had swollen up like a baboon's bottom, and it was just red and hard, and I've never been able to drink alcohol since.
14: You're kidding me.
15: Swell up.
13: You were poisoned by the grappa.
14: From grappa, so it's just since
15: it
14: that.
15: It was really good. It was so good. But yeah, now I'm a teetotaler. I'm the desert.
14: Well, you know what, Julie?
13: Going out with a bang.
14: It's worth it. Like, that's your final drink. That's fine. I'm happy with that. Grappa would be
13: Julie,
14: my final drink
13: I'm
14: as well.
13: I'm sorry. Jimmy Bartels along with Sports Today after 6. Hey, Jim.
14: He would have had a bit of grappa.
13: You like grappa, Jim? Oh,
14: he's having a sip right now.
13: I don't think he's there.
14: He's enjoying it.
13: Got technical issues. We'll go back to him. Jane, hello. Hi, Jane.
16: I just want to say I'm an Australian lady.
14: Yes.
16: Fully bred Australian, and I'm a display home troll.
13: Yes.
16: As soon as I got my
13: what
16: license,
13: is this?
16: I used to drive around and look at display homes, and my career ended up in real estate. but now in my mid-50s, I'm working for a home builder.
14: There you go. A passion. See, the passion. I love, Jane, was that something you did by yourself or did your family do that?
16: Yeah. No, by myself.
14: Good on you, Jane. I love that. I might start it again. I might start that tradition. We'll just go drive around and
13: can
14: look
13: you
14: at display
13: please
14: homes.
13: Take Fiona to see some display homes with the kids?
14: Yeah.
13: Let me know how it goes.
14: I will.
13: I think he's back. Jim, hello.
9: Hello, you two. What's happening?
14: We were just talking about grappa.
13: Grappa. And we asked if you liked it and you didn't answer.
14: We thought you were having sip.
9: No, sure. It's a good way to warm yourself up on a beautiful evening down here at GMHBA Stadium. It's the whiteout, so you'll see all the white towels being waved tonight. It will look fantastic. Big game tonight because both these sides are coming off two consecutive losses, and it'll give us a clear understanding of where they sort of sit in the pecking order. Already seen there might be a late out, which is typical of Geelong. Jack Bowes going through a fitness test right in front of us.
13: Did I hear Grime Myers isn't playing? Is that right?
9: No, yeah, he's been managed, but he's named as one of the emergencies. So if Bowes is to go, it's either George Stevens, James Warple, or Myers. We'll also speak to the Gold Coast Suns CEO, Mark Dougie Evans, in the build up to the first ball up.
13: Thanks, Jim. And Sam on Grappa, hello.
17: Buonasera, Jackie.
13: Buonasera.
14: Buonasera.
17: When we were young, me and my brother, we cut the grass and I ran out of lawnmower fuel. So what do you reckon we did? We got the old man's grandpa put in it. It revved so hard. It revved so hard and then it just blew up. That was the
14: that's
17: end of
14: it.
17: That. Did we
14: it,
17: never told Dad, though.
14: Did it start to grow hair as well? Sam, I was going to say...
13: What's the Italian station? This station, this show?
14: I know, this
13: what's
14: is like Ret Italia.
13: Yeah, this is what it is every Friday.
14: I love it. We used to say, when Nonno would have some strong grappa, he used to say, this is like a petrol, this one. Then you actually used it as petrol. I love it.
13: So good, you, Sam. And Sal on Vertigo.
18: Yeah, hi guys. I had an episode late last year of Vertigo, and the doctor, yeah, they thought I was having a stroke, which was full on. But then they made me do an exercise where you lie on the bed with your head back, and then you tilt it one way, and it brings it on. But then if you do the same thing in reverse on the other side, it switches it off.
14: You're kidding.
18: So that worked for me.
13: Ooh.
18: I just heard you talking about the grappa as
13: yeah,
18: well.
13: Yeah.
18: I'm not a drinker, but we had a soccer tournament for the kids last year.
14: Yeah.
18: And one of the parents bought the, I think it's the Serbian version, the rakia.
14: Oh, rakia. That is strong. Yes. Yep.
18: Oh, my God. I had a little bit of hair on my chest, but now I'm full, like, it's everywhere.
13: We need to, thanks, Sal. We need to talk about, like, unique ethnic drinks one day
14: we
13: in
14: do.
13: Your segment.
14: We
13: because
14: do.
13: There is
14: and
13: a
14: Sal,
13: lot.
14: Sal, better hold the line. I need these exercises from him as well. I'll
13: Sal,
14: get them
13: thank
14: off
13: you. And Giovanni.
14: Giovanni.
19: Yeah, hi guys. Look, I've had vertigo for 25 years. Jimmy, I've got one piece of advice for you, and yep. I haven't heard it yet.
14: Tell me.
19: Do not lay down.
13: That's really? What he did.
19: You have vertigo. Ah. You've got to sit up.
14: Right, okay.
19: You've got to sit up because laying down makes it worse.
14: Right.
19: And any exercises that you can do is all good, but you will keep getting it and getting it. So it's not going to go away anytime soon, mate.
14: Oh, thanks for the good news, yeah. Giovanni. No, I appreciate
13: that. Brings an end to the Italian hour here on 3AW.
14: Buonasera.
13: Buonasera.
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22: Hello, Dan from Transport Victoria. Inbound Monash Freeway, slow run from Wellington Road up towards Forster Road. A collision there being shifted into the right-hand emergency lane. Running lanes are now open, but the speed dropped to 40. Greensboro bound M80 Ring Road cleared a collision from the Sunshine Avenue entry ramp. Also towed a broken-down truck that was stopped near Airport Drive. Altona bound remains a busy run from Fitzgerald Road. That's due to a lane closure on the ramp to the Princes Freeway towards Geelong, damaged in a truck rollover last weekend. And Sunbury Road, busy outbound into Buller, a truck rollover at the Green Street roundabout.
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13: It is coming up to the 6 o'clock news, which means after a very big week, it is time for Jackie's Jam. We love to close out every Friday with a track that sums up the major topic of the week. But before we do, thank you for all of your tips. Every tip could put you in the prize for our yearly prize. It's 20 grand, thanks to Sheen Panel Service. This week's entry is Joe. Obviously, an incredibly stressful time for Joe, assisting her 80-year-old mother to navigate the failing V-Line service. And I spoke to the CEO on the program today, and they are making significant changes, and hopefully that will never happen again. But our other big story of the week was Vic Roads and the app, which is still not working. So it was down all week. Here is Get Down by Paul Johnson. Thanks to the team behind the scenes. Have a great weekend. Look forward to talking to you actually on Tuesday. TJ is in on Monday.

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2: 18 degrees in Melbourne, rain increasing tomorrow, a top of 17. It's 6 o'clock. Good evening, I'm Stephanie Wackler-Wig. One Nation is still planning to go ahead with a fundraising event, but at a different Melbourne location in South Melbourne. The function had been originally planned at an Italian restaurant in Moonee Ponds, but the event was cancelled after a protest was planned outside. Con Karapanagiotis from Asylum Seeker Resource Centre says it's the right call.
3: I'm proud about the way our community has showed up to say we will not be bystanders when any political party seeks to spread hate, fear and division. For me, this is personal.
2: One Nation claims the event moved to a different location because they needed a bigger venue. United Firefighters Union boss Peter Marshall maintains he is not corrupt as he fights to keep a high-level corruption report secret. IBAC investigated the former Andrews government and the union over the amalgamation of the MFB and the CFA into Fire Rescue Victoria. He's lost a legal bid to keep his name hidden from the proceedings, with a trial on whether the report will be released publicly set down for later this month.
4: Well, I think my reputation stands for itself. I have numerous awards in relation. I can't talk about Operation Richmond, but I can talk about my public persona and my public reputation, and the word corruption does not go with that.
2: Tributes are flowing for a star Victorian sprinter killed on a family holiday overseas. Christy Cooper reports.
5: 25-year-old Gemma Stapleton was in the prime of her life. A stall gift finalist, confident she could win the next one. But her life was cut short in a tragic accident while holidaying with her family overseas. Her brother Joel shared the devastating news on social media. The siblings frequently training together. This is their voices, recorded in 2024.
6: They've really taken us under their wing and made us feel part of their family. So,
7: especially Rowdy.
6: Yeah. And Keely. KB. Pookie, my rocket.
5: Gemma had been training under coach Craig Mayer, who described her as one of a kind.
8: Gemma is probably the most vivacious girl that I've ever met in my life. She has this infectious smile and personality, and I don't think I've ever seen a day that she didn't smile or dance. In terms of where we've seen her going, we definitely believe that there was a stall gift coming.
5: Christy Cooper, Melbourne.
2: Premier Jacinta Allen's popularity has plummeted following yet another devastating poll for Labor. The new Demos AU Premier National poll, seen by the Herald Sun, puts Labor's primary vote at just 21%, behind both the Coalition on 30 and One Nation on 23. Just 18% of voters hold a positive view of the Premier. In finance, the dollar buying 70 US cents.
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2: North Melbourne coach Alistair Clarkson says they'll be looking to redeem themselves tomorrow after their 124-point thumping by Fremantle in Bunbury. The Roos have spent the week in WA and are preparing to play the Eagles in their home game at Optus Stadium. Clarkson defending the club selling the two home games to the WA government.
9: It's all about spreading the game. You've got a great supporter base over here, and yeah, you've got to balance the book somehow. And for some of the clubs in the competition, you know, whether it's Melbourne going to Alice Springs or Gold Coast going to Darwin, and you know, teams playing in Tasmania, you do what you need to do. And bottom line is, if you become a good enough side, you'll win anyway.
2: Tonight, Geelong hosts Gold Coast. And St Kilda has dropped Mateus Philippou for their clash with GWS on Sunday. Brisbane welcomes back Premiership forward Eric Hipwood for his first game of the year, while Richmond forward Maurice Rioli returns from injury. That's the latest news and sport.
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7: Hello, Dan Belling, Transport Victoria. Citybound Monash Freeway, I find a little slow from Wellington Road up towards Forster Road. A collision there has been shifted into the right-hand emergency lane. We've reopened the running lanes, but speed dropped to 40. Pass with caution with drivers still out of their vehicles. Altona bound on the Ring Road, slow from Fitzgerald Road, with a lane closed on the ramp to the Prince's Freeway towards Geelong. It was damaged in a truck rollover last Saturday. And Sunbury Road, slow westbound from Oaklands Road, heading into Buller. Truck rollover at the Green Street roundabout. One lane's getting through.
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2: Rain and windy tomorrow, a top of 17. Sunday, mostly sunny, 15. Monday, a possible shower and 18. Tuesday, showers, another top of 18. Wednesday, a shower or two and 19. Thursday, showers, another top of 19. On the bays, there is a strong wind warning. Northerly winds, 15 to 25. 5 knots, waves to 2 metres. It's 16 at Taylor's Lakes, 18 at Brighton, in the city, 18 degrees. Stephanie Wacklewick, Melbourne's own 3AW.
1: 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It's time for Sports Today with Jimmy Bartel.
15: Good evening, everyone. Welcome to Sports Today. Down here at GM HBA Stadium, it is the whiteout game. Crowd starting to pile in and a warm-up has been undertaken and a fitness test with that with Jack Bowes. So we'll keep an eye out. It could be a classic Geelong late change taking on the Gold Coast Suns, who currently sit in seventh. Geelong are in fourth. But, of course, we've got all the silly bye rounds at the moment. But that's where they sit at the moment. Massive game. I reckon this is going to be a sneaky good game because a loss will probably tell us more about these two sides because they're both coming off two losses in a row. I'll be joined right now by Sam McClure, one of the best journos in the business, and a man who has a stadium, a whole stand. It's almost a stadium. It's that big. Joel Selwood. Good evening, gentlemen.
16: Good evening, Jimmy, and it's good to be here down live at the grounds. We've got a slight wind to the river end, but to be honest, it's been a beautiful day. The ground should play really well, and these two sides, as you said, Jim, Gold Coast just one game behind the Cats, so it's going to be a beauty.
15: Nick Theodosi, open line is always open, 133-693. Nick Theodosi, Prestige Cars, their SUV and EV centre is full of new stock. Everybody should own a Prestige car at least once in a lifetime. And a man who knows Nick Theodosi extremely well, represents their brand very, very well, is Sam McClure. Good evening, Sam.
17: Hello, James. Good evening, Joel. What a night it is to be... Well, going for what will be an amazing game. I mean, you said it could be a sneaky good game. Jimmy, I think it's going to be more than sneaky good. It's fourth versus eighth. It's two teams that at the start of the year we thought were premiership hopefuls. And we remember the season kicked off on the Gold Coast with them absolutely obliterating Geelong. I think you called it early on Footy Classified, Jimmy, that it was one of those games Geelong didn't throw. We don't like using that game, but just they had a lot of injuries. They had a lot of guys coming into a late pre-season. They were going up there with Gold Coast absolutely humming. And they got pants, didn't they? In a performance we're not used to seeing from Geelong. But it is such a curious game because, Joel, whoever loses this will have lost three in a row. And, you know, there's no need to be dramatic midway through June. It won't hurt anyone's premiership aspirations, but it will put them a little bit behind the eight ball.
16: No, June's a good month, though, Sammy, to be playing footy. It's that time of the year where the best sides just find a way. And that's what these sides got to do at the moment. Probably both not playing their best footy, but yeah, for the side that gets on top tonight, leading into the games they got ahead, Geelong with Fremantle, and then the Gold Coast actually got a really tough month ahead. So we'll see how it plays out.
18: Bear with me here, gentlemen. Sam, and picking up from your point, I think we both clearly have Fremantle and Sydney as the two front runners. You know, if we want to put them into groupings, and then we have Hawthorn, Geelong, and even probably Brisbane based off trust. I think a loss to this team probably adds a layer of, I guess, holes in their game. Not things that they can't fix, but still keep the question marks over it. And for Geelong, it'll probably be how they deal with that midfield depth. You know, of course, you know, Holmes and Smith have been excellent. We saw Danger put in a classic Danger performance, but who's the fourth and fifth option that can come in and rotate there through? Whereas Gold Coast, for me, I was talking to Joel about this off air, and I don't mean this to sound simplistic, so allow me to explain. I don't think they get it yet, Sam. So it's what I mean by that is just the understanding of how each part of the ground interacts with each part of the ground and how each individual's decision or what they do in the game impacts their teammates. So it still feels a little bit like the Gold Coast. I'll do what's really good and I'll do what's really good for myself. But at moments, you need to do what's really good for the team. And you probably need more of those moments and then you shine out. So
17: you think they're selfish, Jimmy?
18: No, it's, I go back
16: just
18: to
16: not understanding.
18: Yeah, it's just,
16: there's no understanding.
18: It's just understanding. And, I've used this point during the week is I remember in 2017, going and watching the Tigers play and being fortunate enough to be on the boundary. You can sort of just wander out and, you know, you're one of those people that shouldn't be on the grass, but you get on the grass and you have a bit of a listen. It was quarter time. I think they were about 30 points up the Tigers against still a reasonably good Hawthorn side at the time, but you could hear the conversations being had by Richmond players. And it was senior players going to, at that stage, Rioli as a forward, Castagna, Butler, all those small forwards going, your chase and your pressure was awesome. And it was the backs going to the mids, you're cutting out the release marks, which then allows them to press up the ground. So once you have that synergy or cohesion as a team group, that's when you get it. So it's not necessarily, hey, you've had 30 and you're the star. It's, you'll get the ball, but we're all sitting up really well. And we know if one area of the ground lets us down, we all get let down. So I just don't think they've got that or they haven't seen it enough to become, you know, a top four side.
17: Is that something led by players more than coaches?
16: Well, I'm just looking across the group and the age of the Gold Coast. I mean, and we probably have them that they should have arrived only because they've played so many games within these, you know, within the team sheet. But when you look at, they've only got three guys over 30. They've got Daniel Rioli, who's 29, John Noble, 29. But then you sort of the next run down is sort of 25, and you're looking at Rao, and you're looking at Anderson. But it's still a really young side that they are putting out there week to week. But obviously a hell of a lot of talent amongst those players, but probably gives you more of an understanding that they're not mature enough just yet.
18: They've got depth, Sam. Like, even with the outs, you know, Powell, Weller, Will Graham and Witts, like, that I reckon in the past would probably, oh, geez, Gold Coast are not going to go very good. But you look at their ins, and Ballard is important. Now,
17: yep,
18: he has his top form, of course, coming off the back of his knee injury. Zeke Ulan, some running carrying, and Closey has shown enough at AFL level. So they've got depth on their list. But it's just, I think this is what can be an advantage when you ask whether it's coaching or players. It's the advantage that Damien Hardwick and the coaches can use. Is you buy in or else we've got some good names that can come in and do it, but you have to celebrate it. So you have to celebrate the little role sort of acts just as much as the big acts, and you get everyone buying in and it becomes an incredible amount of momentum in your footy club.
17: I'm interested in both of your thoughts on the ladder. You know, there's that old adage in footy that the ladder doesn't lie. But do you agree with how it sits in the moment? Because the ladder would have you believe that Fremantle and Sydney are substantially better than the chasing pack. And then you've got, you know, anywhere between, you could go from third all the way down to, well, 11th with Collingwood if you wanted to, from Hawthorn all the way to down in Collingwood. Joel, are those two the best in it, as in best placed to win the flag this year?
16: Yeah, as we see it, they absolutely are.
17: Are you convinced by both of them as potential premiers?
16: I just still think what we've seen on the years that have gone by, the side that's racing at the end, and it's been Brisbane that have been able to have a couple of hiccups along the way, but just hold their nerve and just be tough and just know the moment. To be honest, at the moment, they give themselves the best shot at it because they're going to get home finals,
17: yep,
16: and they've got to make the most of it. And that's what you want to do. That's what the top two is so important for interstate sides to get their hands on, more importantly.
18: Yeah, for me, Sam, Freo, I think, especially in the last 3 to 4 weeks, have shown that they can win games in different ways, and they've got a real maturity about them. And you look across the board, like, he's still one of their best players, but he's also their youngest player, Murphy Reid. So the fact that he just comes in and he's such a good player, but he's their youth. But you go across the board, it's a pretty match-hardened team that's played a lot together. Their back six, or call it the 7 or 8 that go back there, have played a lot of footy together. I think they've built really nicely under Justin Longmuir. It was very much defence. Then it was very much contest. Now it's speed on the ball. And what they did up at Brisbane, the Gabba, was a different way that they've won against other sides. So they were happy to, hey, if you're going to flood back, we'll kick around you. We saw in the last couple of weeks as well, forward handball, which is all the rage in footy at the moment.
16: Can I just touch on, if we're to speak of the latter, just how good the season's been?
17: Yeah.
16: We speak of, like, the West Coast Eagles that are down in 16th. They've won 4 games. They won 1 game last year. Port Adelaide sit above them. Their percentage is 101%. And so they're still an opportunity. I mean, we've got the wild card in this year, which is just going to make things really interesting at the pointy end of the season. But I know we've had our blowouts throughout the season, but how even this competition is, if you don't rock up on a particular day, you just come back to the group.
18: Yeah. So Joel, the experienced players are still doing a fair bit of the heavy work for the Cats. Of course, yep. You know, when Geelong play well, it is a lot of the older boys. It's Jezza having a big night. It's, you know, Danger. But Tom Stewart, no Tom Stewart tonight, after we sort of found out a little bit later that he went into concussion protocols. How did the Cats win without Tom Stewart?
16: Probably they'll play a more defensive style game. And you've seen this from Geelong before, but the Blitzer's role probably won't be that much more forward of the ball. It'll probably be sort of back half, the ruck back half, and then you use the ruckman in other ways, whether it be Neil or Deconi up the ground a little bit more. It'd be strange. Do they then take Holmes as a halfback flanker and make sure they get the run out of there? Because that's what they lose when they lose Tom Stewart down back. If he's marking the ball and he's looking up and delivering the ball forward, that's putting a team on the back foot straight away. So that's what Geelong lose. And that would be quite critical today, because if the Suns are able to get it in there, and we've seen the Cats of late, and we watched them last week, Jim, too, if you get it to ground against the Cats in their back half, mm-hmm, then they have been quite poor the last period.
18: It's always been my concern with the Cats against the good sides. It's the small forwards and ground balls in their back 50.
16: Yeah, and that was Mullen last week. Mullen played in the midfield. He had the job to go to someone in the midfield. They have had to end up taking him back to help out in defence because of how quick and how strong he is.
18: We'd love to hear from you on the Nick Theodosiou to your open line. Sorry,
17: I was just going
18: to
17: say, Jimmy, it is remarkable what this footy club has been able to do over the last 20 years. The consistency of performing at the top end is, and I don't want to embarrass either of you, given you both two of the greatest players of all time to play, to put on that Guernsey. You were both part of it, of building it. But, you know, I mean, here we are again, halfway through a year, talking about Geelong as a premiership threat, given everything they've been through. It's quite extraordinary.
18: Yeah, it's been lots of fun. Give us a call. Nick Theodosiou open line, 133-693. Nick Theodosiou Prestige Cars. 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Sam, go get a drink of water, because we've got something to discuss with you after this break.
17: Do we?
18: Might be ringing, yeah. Place called Tasmania. Oh, we'll talk about it after this.
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7: Hello, Dan from Transport Victoria. Citybound Monash Freeway, a little slow from Wellington Road up towards Forster Road. A collision shifted to the right-hand emergency lane. Running lanes are open now, but the speed reduced. Passed with caution. There's been an accident in Carnegie. That's on Dandenong Road outbound at Kurnang Road in the left-hand lane. Altona bound on the Ring Road. It bunches up soon after Fitzgerald Road. Slow going from there with a lane closed on the ramp to the Princes Freeway. Damaged in a truck rollover last Saturday. And Sunbury Road, slow westbound from Oaklands Road into Buller. There's a truck rollover at the Green Street roundabout.
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25: I don't know what Sam McClure's got
26: he
25: into.
26: He hates you guys,
25: it is,
26: man.
25: It's, I'm going to have to confront him on it because I cannot understand this, why he would continue to prosecute the case that this isn't going to happen.
26: It is strange.
25: If you've got even a skerrick of care for your integrity or credibility as a journo, you are not trying to push the case that this is falling over. This is absolutely happening. The mind boggles. I mean, it will die on that hill, and yeah. I don't understand why, because it'll be the greatest thing. I've wanted that to happen since I was a child, you know, and it's so exciting down there, and they've got great people involved, and there are big announcements coming, and can we just bloody celebrate this for 5 seconds rather than just trying to, like, tee off on it all the time?
18: That was the voice of Alistair Nicholson on Footy and Friends podcast. Following Sam, your report on Macquarie Point Stadium in The Age and on Footy Classified at the start of the week. There was some... pretty strong words and strong language, and the one that jumps out to me, Sam, is questioning your integrity.
17: Yeah, disappointing. I mean, it's for me, it's just disappointing that the story's now become about two people in the media arguing about Tasmania instead of what the real story is, and that is, you know, the viability of the stadium and the team. You know, like, we talk about prosecuting stories. Like, that economic report I got, just for people's background, I got it on Friday. I spent the whole weekend reading it. Then I spent all of Sunday interviewing the guy, and then all of Sunday and Monday writing it, going to the AFL, going to the Tasmanian government. Like, there's a fair bit of work that goes into prosecuting a story like that. In the end, you know, like, my job is to ask questions. So I guess I'll just keep doing that. I mean, look, yeah, as for my integrity, you know, when someone of substance questions it, I'll have a response to you. But, like, I'll leave the cheerleaders and the sycophants to talk amongst themselves, to be honest. I have no interest in giving any of that oxygen.
18: So, Sam, look, I work with you a lot, and you know, what you said there, you know, you would have gone to the nth degree to get the story. It's not your style just to pump something out for the sake of filling words. So, but has this not rattled you is the right word, but has it made you go, well, should I do any more Tassie stories, or if the story's there, you'll continue to report the story?
17: Yeah, no, it hasn't had any impact on my desire to continue to follow the story. Like, you know, the AFL, up until 5 minutes ago, have not been able to tell me when Tasmania will be given a licence to play in the AFL. We're 18 months out. Like, am I the only person in the country that thinks that's strange? You know, they haven't been able to do that because we don't have any guarantee on the stadium. Now, it's understandable that we don't. Like, if anyone's doing a reno out there, any of our listeners, it's hard. Like, doing a reno is hard. If you're building a kitchen, it's hard. If you're building a house, it's hard. If you're building a $1.5 billion stadium with a roof on it to hold 23,000 people, it's hard. We don't know everything happening in the Middle East. We don't know what the price of diesel is going to be in 3 years. So, you know, there's reasons that the AFL and the Tasmanian government haven't been able to guarantee this stadium yet. But coming back to the fact, the team was granted a provisional license on the proviso that it came with this stadium, which we still don't have a guarantee on. That's why we don't have a license yet. So my opinion on that, those all are indisputable facts. Separating the facts, my opinion is we have rushed this thing. I think that Tasmania should be afforded the best opportunity so that round one, whenever they're playing, should be in front of that stadium, in front of 23,000 people with celebrities in the stands, and every footy fan that can buy a ticket should be the hottest ticket in town. We should have learned from what happened at Greater Western Sydney, Jimmy, which you saw firsthand. We should have learnt from what's happened with the Gold Coast Suns, who are playing tonight, who took the best part of a decade and a half to play in their first final series. But we're talking about a $1 billion industry here. These are important decisions. And the AFL have a great record of bringing new things into the game and making them work. I just hope this is another one of them.
18: Sam, I'll ask it this way, and I'll just play the other side here. Short of a guaranteed tools in the ground that they start building a roofed stadium, what would satisfy you to call it to go to the Alistair Nicholson side? That, hey, it's charging ahead no matter what. What would satisfy you? Would you need to hear, is it simple as Andrew Dillon going, look, it doesn't even matter if there's a stadium, we've got a team in place? So, like, what would satisfy your thinking? I'm just asking, say, from probably the Al Nicholson side of things. Like, what do you need? Because he's like,
17: but I've never said, Jimmy, that it's not going ahead. And the imputation or the inference that I'm barracking against it is quite frankly humorous. Like, I'm just here to do a job. That's it. I couldn't care one way or the other. Like, I've always thought that it would go ahead, and I still think it will go ahead. But until Andrew Dillon gets in front of a TV screen and shakes hands with Brendan Gale and says, we are granting Tasmania a permanent license to enter the competition, we have to ask those questions. We're not doing our job as journalists if we're not.
16: Yeah, you must think that it's a bit different to a Gold Coast or a GWS, though. I mean, you speak about that the great thing is to build the stadium and to play round one in front of it. But I'm sure even through your socials, you've probably heard the patriotic Tasmanians that they would be willing just to get this side going as soon as possible.
17: No doubt, Joel. Absolutely. But the difference is that wasn't the deal that Gillon McLachlan did with the Tasmanian government. The whole point of it was that it had to come with the stadium. because, you know, the AFL has a fiscal responsibility to the other 18 clubs that we are not paying for this club to be existing in the next 100 years. Having a $1.5 billion asset behind it that can host other things more than just football, can host cricket matches, it can host Taylor Swift if she wants to go down there. It can be a 365-day venue. That was the deal. Now, whether Tasmanians like the deal or not, that's an entirely different argument. And, you know, I know the Tasmanian landscape particularly well. I've still got a lot of close people that are down there. I know how passionate they are about football. The Tasmanian people, the Tasmanian state deserves an AFL team. I just think it should be afforded the best opportunity to start, to have a hot start.
18: Do you think in any way that they'd change the terms and conditions of that deal, that clubs might go, how are we supposed to say no when they've got three quarters of their staff in place, we're doing, you know, already trading deals regarding draft picks, etc. And of course, Tasmania appointing its panel to appoint its coach, and it wants its coach appointed by the end of the season. So if they have someone with the devil's polo on by the end of the season going, I'm the first coach, could we actually get to a point where, that was the previous deal, we've got a new deal?
17: Yeah, I think we could. I mean, Greg Swan said on Hall of Fame night, which was another amazing night, by the way, he said on AFL 360 that there could be compromises depending on what the price of the stadium is. So everyone's thinking, well, what are the compromises? And I know Caro reported on Agenda Setters on Tuesday on 7 that, you know, it could be a stadium without a roof. There are lots of other compromises that can be made. You know, like if something comes in over cost, well, you start pulling back on XYZ or ABC. I just think, you know, it feels to me pretty fanciful for the AFL to be telling people that we're going to be playing in that stadium in 2031. That I mean, what are we now, midway through 2026? That's soon.
18: All good points, Sam. The Nick Theodosi open line, 133-693. Nick Theodosi Prestige Cars, their SUV and EV centre, is full of new stock. You can see Sam out there because he's part of the Nick Theodosi crew. Everybody should own a Prestige car at least once in a
17: lifetime. And I was going to cruise down the highway today, but I was told we couldn't actually fit Jimmy, Joel, all the flags, all the medals. There was not enough room in the actual box. So that's why I'm here. I wasn't even invited.
18: Well, just out to the left, he's got plenty of seats. It's called the Joel Selwood Stand, which is quite extraordinary.
16: We'll invite you next time. We'll make room next time.
18: Sam, you're a historian of the game. Yeah. How many players have a stand before they actually make the club's Hall of Fame, which you have? Congratulations, Joel.
16: Thank you, Jim.
18: Made the Geelong Hall of Fame. When is the big night?
16: 4th of July. So, yeah, I mean, it was great to be there Tuesday night for our little bald friend Gary and see him go into the Hall of Fame for the league. And, it did get the mind tickling a little bit that it was actually, I've seen so many of our great mates go in and you're in there, Jim, and it's special. It comes upon you pretty quick too, so you've got to make sure that you appreciate it.
17: Congratulations, Joel. It's amazing.
18: Yes. We want to hear from you now. My thinking is coming up next. Very simple. You start your sentence with my thinking is, and could be any football issue, and we'll take your calls next. 133-693.
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7: Hello, Dan Belling from Transport Victoria. Inbound on the Monash Freeway, collision prior to Forster Road in the final stages of clearing should improve quickly from Wellington Road. In Carnegie, watch out for an accident. Left lane of Dandenong Road outbound at Kurnang Road. There's been a truck rollover in Buller. It's on Sunbury Road westbound at the Green Street roundabout. One lane's getting through and planned works will impact several train lines, including a closure of the Metro Tunnel all weekend, starting from 8 tonight. That includes the Frankston, Cranbourne, Pakenham and Sunbury lines. Check the Transport Victoria website.
24: The Demons are looking to rejoin the top four race when they take on Essendon.
0: Eddie, over the back again. He fumbled to his own advantage. He snapped and he's got two in a row.
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3: 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The Bombers break a 17-game losing streak.
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18: That's right. My thinking is, as Matty Granlin would say, for all you new players out there, you start your sentence with "My thinking is." Give us a call, 133-693 on the Nick Theodosi open line. You just say "My thinking is," and you give us your absolute best. Joel, you are, of course, a fantastic guest in our box while Matthew Lloyd has the evening off, but we love having you here while you've got the standout to our left.
17: What's Lloydy doing? What is he doing?
16: Getting ready for tomorrow.
18: Yeah, his son Jacob, I think, has got some footy stuff on, so he's going to sport.
26: Is Matthew Lloyd there?
18: Yeah, Matthew Lloyd is not there. He will be back very soon. He can give us a call on 133-693. What is your thinking, Joel?
16: Okay, I know time heals everything, but my thinking is Sam would be a very brave man to travel down to Tassie anytime soon.
18: Oh, that'd be nice.
16: I'd give it a few years, Sammy.
17: That's nasty. That came out of nowhere. I can't go down to Barnvoogle and play golf. Is that what you're saying?
16: I would just be very cautious with your trips down that way.
18: Actually, do you know what? There'd be more.
16: Actually, might have to go through customs.
18: Do you know what? create more media attention. You and I might get trumped that time. You and I just wanted to go to Adelaide on a Sunday afternoon.
16: Exactly.
18: We just wanted to go to Adelaide on a Sunday afternoon. You and I, and if we bumped into Travis Boak,
17: Is this when you were wearing trackies?
18: Yeah, when Joel wore those terrible grey tracksuit pants.
16: Gander, I reckon.
17: Little drive-by from Joel to start my thinking. Okay, that's fair enough. Hey, speaking of Port Adelaide, my thinking, I love when coaches start talking about other coaches, right? And Luke Beveridge has upset Josh Carr because, you know, they're talking about the fact that the Western Bulldogs are into Zach Butters. So, here's Josh Carr's quote. "I'm probably a little bit different to some coaches. Those conversations, if I do have them, you guys won't know about them." Which took me back to your old friend Bomber Thompson. You people, you know, all of you.
18: All of you.
17: So my thinking is, if you are a journalist worth your salt in Adelaide, tag Josh Carr for the rest of the year and see if you can catch him out meeting with an opposition player. Because if you do, It will be a big yarn.
18: He was one of the great taggers himself, Josh Coe. He's a difficult man to get away from. Hey, my thinking is, and I know we'll talk about it a little bit later, and you just touched on it there, Joel, regarding the little baldy man, Gaz Jr., my thinking is it was only half a step until he completes the full step with his elevation to legend status. Of course, you need to be inducted into the Hall of Fame, but in due course, Gaz Jr. will become a legend of the AFL.
16: Yeah, and so should his old man, too.
18: Oh, yeah.
17: He the best that either of you had played with or against, Gary Ablett?
18: Yeah.
16: His CV absolutely says that. We had a period, too, when Paddy came across from the Crows, but he played 100 games that were unbelievable, I believe. Like,
18: I only got one year with Danger. So
16: it was literally like he was match hardened. He was probably 26, and he was just absolutely in his prime. He won one Brownlow, Dustin won the one the year after, he could have gone back-to-back.
17: Isn't that amazing as well, Jimmy, because, you know, Joel's talking about two players that, you know, if you'd never seen our sport in your life, you're from the States, they both technically play the same position, but they couldn't be two more different players. Like, they're so uniquely different in the way they play the game, and I think that's one of the most beautiful things about our game.
18: Yeah, and probably a guy goes unnoticed and can be in the conversation is Matt Scarlett as well. Reinvigorated the fullback position. You remember 2007 grand final, he had 29 touches and a shot at goal from fullback. That's just insane sort of stuff. And, you know, helped launch many of our attacks. My thinking is 133.

0: And that was pretty much the edict from the president. And then come to gather round, they do the article and says we're all on the same page, they have the great win over Melbourne, and then not long after that, they sacked the coach. And that sacking the coach cost them 4 years, as well as an extra $1 million on top. Mm. And now the biggest gap of all is that they've decided that they're going to go to the league and ask for an assistance package 12 weeks out before they know where they're going to end up on the ladder. So if this is not leading to the next biggest tanking scandal, I don't know what is. So
1: Hey, Kevin, you're an Essendon supporter?
0: No, I'm not actually, but I actually want to see Essendon back up there. I'm a Carlton supporter.
2: Jeez.
0: But I just think they're in poor hands at the moment.
3: Kevin, are you feeling okay as a Carlton supporter taking this much care in Essendon?
1: Yeah, well
3: did someone check Kevin's temperature?
0: Look, I do despise the Essendon Football Club.
2: There we go.
0: I must admit, I want to see them back up the top.
1: Kevin, quick question for you. In your view, who coaches Carlton and who coaches Essendon next year?
2: Oof.
0: Well, in my view, I'd like to see Hinkley coach Carlton. And as much as I dislike Essendon, I think they have no other option but to give James Hurd a chance. I've forgiven him for what happened in the drug saga. He's a quality human being, and I think he's got a wealth of football knowledge, and they just need to put the support staff behind him. And I'd love to see, I guess, the fairy tale turn around.
1: You've been a great caller, Kevin. You go into the running for our $100 gift card from Harvey Norman. 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Harvey Norman half-yearly clearance on now.
3: I don't know how either of you feel about this, but I find the conversation around asking for assistance so fascinating. Like, the longer I have worked covering footy, Joel, the more that I've thought that you can't create a system which protects clubs from themselves. You know, and that's to say that, you know, all 18 clubs are doing their absolute best every second of the day of every footy season to win a flag as quickly as possible. If they make poor decisions that blow up in their face along the way, that's sort of part of the game, isn't it? It's part of doing business. I'm not sure I longer subscribe to the notion that if you're bad enough for long enough, Joel, that you deserve extra assistance.
4: I understand what you say, but the protection in it that they can get further and further away from it doesn't help the league.
3: Yep.
4: So from that point of view, there has to be like things in place, like not using the first round draft pick, you know, 3 years in advance and stuff like that. So, I can understand what you're saying, but I would worry for clubs would never pick themselves up again.
3: Mm.
1: Yeah,
4: and we can't relegate them.
3: Yeah, no, true.
1: No, that's a good point.
4: And we probably need to relegate some of the times.
3: Oh, okay.
4: I didn't say anyone. Yeah. I'm not that brave yet.
3: Oh, there was a massive headline that was just
4: I'm
3: about
4: not
3: to drop.
4: That brave
3: Jimmy.
4: Yet.
3: There was a massive headline. Joel Selwood says this team should be relegated.
1: My two cents were, Sammy, you've heard this from me. I just think if you put up, of course, your hand for assistance and you do receive it, there has to be some sort of accountability to some people who put you in this situation, because I don't feel like throwing further draft picks, money and whatever it may be.
3: That's right.
1: To a club that has, you know, clearly burnt their chance. And I'd like, that's almost saying, well, the AFL, you need to help us. Well, obviously there needs to be accountability behind that as well. So that might stop some clubs going, ooh, hang on a minute. But anyway, we can get into that more in depth at another time. Brenda is up next. Good evening. Brenda, what is your thinking?
5: Well, my thinking is, I've almost forgotten. I agree with Kev, and I'm a Blues supporter too. But my thinking is, as a female, it's obviously logical and sensible that treat Tassie like a pregnancy. The conception's happened. Let the embryo develop. Get the team down there. Get them happening. Get it happening. And then when the stadium is built, then we can all have the big birth party and the hurrah then. But in the meantime, get that pregnancy happening.
1: Okay. Yes. Yeah. Wow. Yeah. Just hope they don't have twins. Hey, Sam. That's very much for that. Brenda, let's head down to Jackie with some team news. All thanks to Sheen Panel Service. Questionable insurance companies lead the questionable repairs and commentary from myself.
3: Yes.
1: Come to Sheen Panel Service for the right.

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1: Save us, Jackie.
0: Segue into that one, Jack.
2: Yeah, look, thanks for that hot handball, guys. What a call. Wow. We have one late change, as is customary down here at Geelong. So it's from the Cats. Jack Bose is out with hamstring tightness. He's been replaced by George Stevens, and
1: Georgie
2: the
1: boy.
2: Suns will go in as named.
0: Been in red hot form in the VFL, Georgie boy. 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Friday Takeaways is after the break.
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4: Hello, Dan Belling, Transport Victoria. There's been a collision on the CityLink stretch of the Tullamarine Freeway. It's citybound approaching Brunswick Road. Exit three lanes are currently closed, so keep an eye on the overhead lane signals. Response crews are on their way. A truck rollover in Buller. It's on Sunbury Road westbound at the Green Street roundabout. One lane's getting through. Planned works will impact several train lines, including a closure of the Metro Tunnel all weekend, starting from 8 tonight. Buses replacing trains on the Frankston, Cranbourne and Pakenham lines. Passengers on the Sunbury line need to change to a Werribee or Williamstown line train.
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0: Yes, big lamb souvlaki with a glass of red. Joel, the way this game goes, I just fire quick questions at Sam and yourself, and you can answer them however you feel like. I'll start with you, Sam. Where will Zach Butters be playing his football next year?
15: Western Bulldogs.
0: Joel, is the Gather Round Player Parade, or as it was called first, pageant, really necessary?
1: Oh, I think they're just going bigger and better than ever. And from what I hear, they do a Christmas thing over in Adelaide, and it is unbelievable. So expect it to be big. Expect it to be very good.
0: Sam, with the Swans averaging more than 40,000 people a game this year, why isn't there more pressure from the AFL on venues New South Wales to upgrade the SCG?
15: That is a very good question.
0: Well, I get the occasional
15: question
0: one.
15: Without notice, and I will make some calls and come back to you.
0: Thank you. To both of you gentlemen, the tribunal got the Billy Frampton decision right.
1: I could have seen it as a week and would have been okay. Three felt heavy.
0: Yeah, we're in that 3-0 range again.
1: Yeah.
0: Sam?
15: Watching it live, it felt like an accident to me.
0: Joel,
15: I'm okay with it.
0: Joel, what would you be telling Nick Watson after his halftime comments against the Western Bulldogs last Friday evening?
1: Ooh. I'm in the media now. Go for it. More of it, please.
0: Well done, Joel.
15: Oh, Joel Selwood, with the captain, would not have said that.
1: No, I loved it. Loved it. And Nick, go for it.
0: Sam, you're the most fashionable man of the three of us. Was the Western Bulldogs heritage jumper a yay or nay for you?
15: I hate doing a Matthew Richardson and sitting on the fence, but I loved it and hated it all at once, simultaneously. I never want to see it again, and yet it was awesome.
0: Joel, should Geelong wear its whiteout jumper it's wearing tonight against Fremantle next week when the Dockers are in their black stealth jumper?
1: No.
0: Okay, Sam, what would you actually beat Al Nicholson in? I'll throw some events and things like that at.
15: Don't be
0: No, we're not doing a box on. What would you actually beat Big Al in?
1: We'll start there.
0: Yeah, we'll start there.
1: Boxing?
15: I'm not engaged.
0: Would you beat him in a 100-metre race?
15: I'm not engaging in any of this.
0: What about the 50-metre butterfly?
15: Oh, this is silly.
0: A game of keepy-uppy?
15: I'm not.
0: Well, he knows. He knows he's a keepy-uppy champion.
1: Oh, he likes himself.
0: Yeah, he likes himself. What about an old-fashioned staring contest?
15: Oh, no, this is unbecoming of us as a radio station.
0: I don't think it is. I think we haven't quite hit bottom yet. So what about chess? Would you get Alistair in chess?
15: I'm not buying into this.
0: Disappointing.
15: I'm not a competitive person, James.
0: All right, Joel, as we mentioned, congratulations on the Hall of Fame. Congratulations, as Braxy would say.
16: Congratulations.
0: Thanks, Braxy. What else would you sneakily make the Hall of Fame in?
1: Oh, geez. I was a good hurdler as a junior. I'm not sure if Athletics Victoria haven't come knocking on my door at some stage. But
0: you've got the most pigeon feet I've ever come across.
1: I know. Believe it or not, my starts killed me. But apart from that, I went okay. And then... Oh, Jim, you saw a bit of this, but the indoor cricket work that I did in the change rooms, I was top three at the
0: horrible.
1: Club.
0: You were horrible. You probably actually...
1: Worst odd ever.
0: Yeah, heavy breathing in quiet situations, I think you'd make the Hall of Fame in.
1: Yep.
0: Sam, Luke Beveridge during the week said he didn't want NRL-style players, the NRL-style where players announcing where they'll be playing next year. Do you agree or disagree?
15: I agree. It doesn't feel like it fits the culture of our fan base. So it's okay in the NRL and that's fine. I just don't think we'd love it here.
0: Would you beat Al Nicholson in a game of Sudoku?
15: It's just so ridiculous.
0: I tried. He's not engaging. Bad luck to us here because we thought we'd get at least Sam on something, but he answered it beautifully. Hey, we've got to head to the news headlines in the 3AW newsroom with Stephanie Wackley. We're building up here to the first ball up here, Geelong versus the Gold Coast Suns. It's going to be a cracking game. Matty Granlund will join us very, very shortly, and stay listening too because the Gold Coast Suns CEO, Mark Dougie Evans, will join us to talk all things football.
17: Good evening. One Nation is still going ahead with a fundraising event, but at a different location in South Melbourne. The function had originally been planned for an Italian restaurant in Moonee Ponds, but the event was cancelled after anti-racism protesters planned to crash the venue. There's now a huge police presence at both of those locations. United Firefighters Union boss Peter Marshall maintains he has nothing to hide. A court has rejected his appeal to remain anonymous as he fights to prevent a corruption report from being released to the public. IBAC investigated the former Andrews government and the union over the amalgamation of the MFB and the CFA into Fire Rescue Victoria. A 14-year-old girl at the centre of an alleged anti-Semitic rampage has been granted bail after another run-in with police. The girl, who's also accused of deliberately trying to mow down a cyclist, sparked outrage after she had 109 charges dropped because of her age. She's facing six new charges relating to offences in Berwick and Officer last month. And tributes are flowing for a young Victorian sprinter and stall gift finalist who was killed in a tragic accident in Thailand. 25-year-old Gemma Stapleton died suddenly while holidaying with her family, her coach saying she had the makings of a star. More news at halftime.
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4: Hello, Dan from Transport Victoria. On the CityLink stretch of the Tullamarine Freeway, crews on the scene of a collision inbound just before the Brunswick Road exit. The two left lanes are closed. In Burwood, a car's broken down in the right lane of Station Street, southbound approaching the Burwood Highway. There's planned works on the rail network this weekend, impacting several lines, including a closure of the Metro Tunnel. It's all weekend, starting from 8 tonight. Buses replacing trains on the Frankston, Crampton and Pakenham lines between Caulfield and the city. While on the Sunbury line, you'll need to change to a Werribee or Williamstown line train at Footscray.
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10: An alleged major drug trafficker has gone on the run after giving the authorities the slip at his brother's funeral. We think that's a movie.
16: Oh, yeah.
10: What could be a movie?
16: Dude, Where's My Car? The Melbourne chapter.
10: Oh, that's good. Starring Wayne Gatt.
16: Exactly.
10: Oh, that's really good, Michael. Mine is about the fact that it was revealed yesterday that 80% of dogs are left-handed. Right? And the movie is called Paws.
18: You're going to need a bigger
10: bone.
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0: Here's your host, Matt Granlund.
1: Thank you, Craig Willis. Very good evening, everyone. Welcome to GMHBA Stadium in Geelong. Friday Night Football, all with thanks to Maccas, as the Cats host the Gold Coast Suns. This is a must-win game for both clubs. The Cats have had two narrow losses. They've got a tough road trip next week to Frio, so they've got to get this one. And the Gold Coast, they were touched up a bit last week by the big brother Brisbane Lions, so the Suns need to get back on the winners list as well. Matt Granlund with you. Bruce Eber to join me a bit later on for the call. We've got Jimmy Bartel here, along with Joel Selwood and also Sam McClure. And we can welcome in the Chief Executive of the Gold Coast Suns. Mark Evans joins us. Mark, thank you very much for coming in. Welcome to Geelong.
2: Yeah, terrific to be here. In fact, it's a lot warmer than I thought it would be.
1: It is, isn't it?
2: So thank you.
3: Bang.
4: Just like Gold Coast.
2: Yeah, that's right. Well, this time last year, I think it was around about the start of the game, it was about 4 degrees. Yeah. So this is...
1: You got a T-shirt on too, which is that just shows you how warm it is.
2: Yeah, I'm loving it. So
1: midpoint of the season, how do you think you're going?
2: I think we're a little bit under where we would like to be in terms of the way we're playing compared to where we finished off last season. So probably in that game against North Melbourne, to have that lead and to lose the game is probably one game down from where we probably would have liked to have been. More importantly, we'd just like to be going just a little bit better than we are at the minute. But good challenge here against the Cats. If you can go well against the Cats in Geelong, then your season's back in track.
1: What was the expectation before the start of the expectations from the outside were big, given what you did at the end of last year and the talent you got in at the end of last year? What was your internal expectation for this year?
2: I think every year from here you'll hear the Suns talk about being finals contenders and trying to get enough wins to put yourself into a level of contention at the end of the year that can carry you through deeper into September. Ultimately, that means over time to contend at top four level. Improvement on last year, getting a home final and just seeing how far we could progress would be the goal for this year.
1: Here's Sam McClure. Sam.
5: Mark, good evening to you. Good luck for tonight and thanks for coming on. There's a ruthlessness to Damien Hardwick that I think he's brought to this footy club. The first time he sat down next to you at the desk when he was announced, he said 80% of our premiership list was here. Even listening to him after the Brisbane game, you know, he was so disappointed. You could see steam almost coming out of his ears about talking about contested possessions. I know that strategy and the way that you play was one of the large reasons that you brought him in, given his premiership acumen. But has ruthlessness been another edge that he's brought to this footy club, or did it previously exist, do you think?
2: It's hard not to admire those qualities of Damien that served him so well as a player, assistant coach, and then coach at Richmond. So we knew the package we were getting was not just intellectual and strategy about how to play the football, but this attitude of what you need to do to win. And there's no doubt that he will put it to players quite succinctly about what the joys or the trials and tribulations are of performance. And I think you have to have that. Good clubs, as you see, that they're on the edge. They understand that in those magical moments in a game where it can just go one way or another, you just have to find something. And Damien coaches that side of the game really well.
5: And so on that, it brings a level on the field, but also off the field. So I think you were chief executive, were you not, when Stephen May and Tom Lynch both left in the same trade periods as co-captains? And it was chaotic scenes, and certainly that's how it was being reported back here in Melbourne. There's not that level of anxiety, it doesn't feel like, from an outsider's perspective now, because of what you've been able to establish. Like, the fact that Ben King hasn't re-signed, Mark, years ago would have been the storylines of another one's thinking about leaving. But it's not now. It's like, well, if he wants to leave, he might miss out.
2: I think we're a bit more mature, but also at that stage, you think about where Gold Coast football was at. It had a reasonable start off the back of great form of Gary Ablett in 2014. It looks like they're on the march. But then there's this period where it doesn't then work. And we could feel the drain of talent with Jager O'Meara going and Dion Prestia and Caddy and lots of people putting their hand up. To go to two young captains and instill them as captains early in their career and then to have them both want to leave as free agency for Tom and a year before free agency at Stephen.
5: Yeah.
2: That was a gut-wrenching moment because it felt like that first build then was over. And we didn't have great control over it with Tom, certainly. And it felt like then we made a decision that something had to reset, that was most likely to go and invest heavily in academy and get some local kids and have less of the go-home factor. But it was also to go heavily into the draft and say, we've got to go and rebuild or reset this list from there. And mostly that with Stuart Dew at the helm, we created a very sticky place where people just wanted to stay and be around, great mateship, and started changing some of that about the club. Damien now brings in, I think, the performance element. So you should hope with what feels like a better footy club, a more mature footy club, and then the Damien Hardwick impact, it should help us retain players.
5: Will Ben King be playing for the Gold Coast next year?
2: Yeah, that's the plan, isn't it? So he should. He's a free agent. We know what that brings. Restricted free agency is different to unrestricted free agency. Our understanding is that he genuinely loves the place and is completely bought into the opportunity for success at the Gold Coast, and he's just got some other things to work through. But our view lately has been, as a more mature club, give the players the time that they need to get to those decisions. You can go and force it hard and you might get the wrong decision, but treat them with some respect. I think clubs like Geelong have behaved quite differently with their playing group over a number of years, and the rest of us are playing catch-up around that culture that you established.
3: So in saying that, we hear Damien throughout the week say that contracted players, and we speak of Bailey Humphrey, for instance, in contract at the Gold Coast Suns, he's off-limits. That's what we're hearing, and he'll be staying at the Suns. If he does want to walk at the end of the year, is it just not open to the best price?
2: No, so we love him. He knows that. We love him for what he is as a person and a player, and he has not even scratched the surface of his potential as a player. And he knows that we've given him a lot of support over the years. Our view is that Gold Coast is the best place for him to play footy.
3: Yep.
2: Now, we'd like him to have that same view as well. I personally don't think it played out that well last year for a contracted player. And we'd like to avoid that this year and just have him stay.
4: Mark, during the week, of course, the CEOs all got together. I'm sure it just wasn't the sausage rolls and pies, and you were told to bring all the big ideas. But uniquely for Gold Coast, nearly every one of the topics raised that you guys have had some sort of involvement or touch point. You think of opening round, fixturing, selling games, Darwin, draft, of course, academies. What's the most pressing issue out of all those for Gold Coast that you feel like you had to represent strongly for the Suns?
2: I still feel like there's a lot to do in Southeast Queensland and New South Wales. Like, to put it, just business sense of what we're talking about here. I'm happy for a team to be in Tasmania. But there might be 4 or 40,000 people in Tasmania who don't follow the game. So there's a market growth and you can do some good things in Tassie. There's 4 million people in Queensland that don't know the game yet. As good as it's going, second biggest participation state in the country, but there's 4 million people there that we can still try and bring to our side. In Sydney, there are more people. We have to understand the potential advantage for this game to get it right in half of Australia. And so it does become, as we see lots of decisions go on, we have to fight hard with those other clubs to make sure that the rest of the AFL industry at least understands and accepts that.
4: So then how do you get the balance right? Of course, Darwin's been very successful for you on the field. You guys are so difficult to beat up there. We know the record up there. So being a club that the AFL has identified to grow the game in those areas, and then you guys can tap into it. I think Joel Jeffrey came via Darwin, you know, onto your list as well. So how do you strike the balance of home ground advantage and then the flow-on effect, but then still spreading the game and the financial benefit?
2: Oh, it's a great, like, we could talk about this for an hour because it's actually a riveting philosophical discussion at what do you do? You've got this job you need to do in Southeast Queensland, and collectively we've got a job to make sure that Northern Territory is represented. We love it up there. It's been an amazing hunting ground, 10 out of 10 last win, the last 10 wins. And we haven't had as great a record in the weeks after Darwin. So it might be that there needs to be a buy in there. I'm really interested to talk at the CEO's conference in a week or so's time about what does the fixture look like after 2027? Because there could be a range of scenarios where the games that could be in the Northern Territory might not be anybody's home game. And that would suit our purposes to have more games on in Southeast Queensland where you're growing the game there. So that's our primary role. And
4: so, So just forecasting that, do you expect more football or and say less game time, you know, to the one to give to the other?
2: I think so. I think the model that I would favour the most, and this is a long way away from coming to fruition, if there was more content, and some of that was neutral content rather than home and away content, one of the things you might be able to do as you do that is to reduce game time. And that, because I think you need to prove to coaches and players and football departments that something comes back the other way that could also, in my view, be good for the game.
3: Yep.
5: So, Mark, you just talked about the fixture post-2027 when, of course, the Tassie Devils will come in, round one, 2028. Given what you heard during the week, I know that the Presidents had a meeting on Hall of Fame night. Are you comfortable giving the Devils the green light, or is there still some more information that you as a club are seeking?
2: I think all the way along, the AFL has been quite emphatic about what was required for the licence, and that was pushed by a lot of the Presidents who sort of demanded the AFL to get to that position. And to this point in time, the AFL has not wavered from that.
5: Yep.
2: And they reaffirmed it again this week at the Presidents and CEOs meeting that there was no change to that. I know the building tenders come in maybe September, October, and then that will probably shine a light as to what the costs are. Everybody sort of expects that might be a little more costly than originally thought. And then it would be up to government and other partners to say how that stadium's being built. So for now, that doesn't appear that anything has changed.
5: So you don't have any concerns, though, given we're still not at tender process yet, we're still not at cost process yet?
2: Well, the question was put to Andrew Dillon by a couple of people at this meeting, and he was emphatic that nothing had changed.
5: Okay.
3: Could you give us an understanding on what bringing in Tasmania does to the Gold Coast Suns compared to, say, a big Melbourne side like Collingwood?
2: As in what it would bring in?
3: Just the impact that it would have on the Suns.
2: Probably less so. Like every club, I think there will be a talent dispersal, and so the Suns will contribute to that dispersal of talent, just like everybody did when Gold Coast and GWS came in. That probably feels like it's the first thing to adjust. We might no longer be in the expansion cup. Who knows? Like, it might be GWS and Tasmania. We'd have to hand over the reins or find something different. That's all good fun. I think the issue for the competition will be once they get established, once we get back to normal drafts and you've got the normal 19 teams, what's next? Because to me, in my view, it feels like it doesn't stay as 19 teams forever.
3: Yep.
2: I think it's harder to, with all of the things that we talk about with fixturing, that feels like it'll end up needing a more even number of teams.
1: Mm. One last one before we let you go. Opening round, what's it look like from your point of view? What's the best case scenario from the Gold Coast Suns' point of view?
2: So it's been great for us over the last few years, even to have Geelong at the start of this year. In every normal season before opening round, we would play West Coast, either in Perth or on the Gold Coast, most likely in Perth. We'd bowl up with our first home game, be Port Adelaide, and then we'd be away again. And around about Easter, we would finally get something that felt like it created a bit of a fuss in town.
3: Yep.
2: So the first thing is it gave us a really good opponent. And I understand why. In a normal fixture, the AFL would go for a bump of round one and put all the big teams against each other and get the season rolling. That would leave the smaller teams or the teams in outposts to play each other. So that was the biggest thing for us. It gave us clean air and a good exposure coming into the season. It's served us well.
1: Mark, good luck tonight. Thank you very much for coming up and saying good day.
2: Thanks, guys.
1: Mark Evans, the Chief Executive of the Gold Coast Suns, joining us live in the box. We're getting closer to the opening ball up between the Cats and the Suns. More with Jimmy Bartel, with Joel Silwood and Sam McClure after this. 3AW Footy, thanks to Maccas.
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4: You're talking football on a Friday night. 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
5: No, just been in the game a long period of time. If they want to tap me on the shoulder and reckon I'm not doing a good enough job, then happy to move on. But now we've got a clear plan on what we're trying to do here, and we know it's tough yards, and there'll be inconsistencies with the young side. But you know, we want to try and iron out our consistency so we can avoid losses like we had last week.
2: Welcome back to GMHBA Stadium. There is North Melbourne coach Alistair Clarkson admitting that, well, I think he's right, every coach gets a tap on the shoulder at some stage. But Sam, this is big tomorrow against the West Coast Eagles after what happened to them last week against Fremantle. I mean, if they drop that game tomorrow, is there some genuine pressure, do you think, on Clarko?
6: It's an interesting question, Matty. There probably is, you know, for at least from an external perspective. I mean, whether there is internally is a different question. But, you know, as a lot of people have spoken about during the week, the decision to sell home games, it's probably not going to have an impact against arguably the best team in the competition right now in Fremantle. They would have lost that game significantly wherever they played, it felt like. But, Matty, if they were to drop this game, you know, the fixture, I know this is studying the bleeding obvious, but on the AFL app, it looks so strange looking at this game and seeing North Melbourne hosting West Coast at Optus Stadium. Like, if this game was at Marvel, where I think they've won four of their last five, they'd be, you know, almost an unbackable favourite to beat the West Coast Eagles. It feels very much 50-50 to me at Optus.
2: What do you think, Joel?
7: Yeah, well, I agree with Sam, to be honest. I just can't have them not showing up tomorrow. Yeah. Like, they've got to just show something. They must have been terribly disappointed in what they put out last week. And it would have been a big week over there in WA. I know that they spent only the first few days down south, and then they went up to Fremantle. They've done all this before, so second time around, that they've got to get it right.
6: Hey, Joel and Jimmy, can I just ask a quick one? I know neither of you were involved in that many heavy defeats, but like, I'm just interested in the mindset of a group after a result like that, because, you know, us in the media, we always say the throwaway line is, oh, well, they'll get a response this week, but we all know that footballers are trying their utmost every single week. And then I look at the teams, Joel, and it's, you know, like Dawson's been dropped and Fisher's been dropped. So it's not as though, you know, he's taken the axe to selection. So I'm just fascinated in the mindset of a group that comes off a result like that.
7: Well, I mean, I can't speak for them. They've been a part of a few of these on separate occasions over many years too, Sam. So
6: yep.
7: They have an understanding that they need to change that. You know, that they need to change these results that are getting blown out like that. You know, and from the point of view in the club that I played at, it was, if you ever had five goals kicked against you consistently, then you've got to get on top of that straight away. Like, North Melbourne at the stage where they had 19 goals, I believe, last weekend, like, within that second half, like, just crazy. So you actually got to set goals within the game to understand what you need out of the games more often too. Like, you got to be harder and you got to train these things, train good habits over a long period of time.
6: And so what does that look like practically, Joel, from like a leadership perspective when you say if we have five goals on us, is it grabbing the midfield in and talking about being tighter at stoppage or, you know, not letting balls out the back, or is it not pressing up the ground as much? Like, practically, what does it actually look like to stem the flow?
7: It's just drilling it over the summer period. It's drilling it at training. It's right. Understanding the clock, what the game needs at particular times. It's understanding what teammates you need to lean on and go to too. And for me, you still look around at that Kangaroo side and you go, well, who's it going to be? Who are you going to actually go to when the shit hits the fan, basically?
6: Yeah. When you look at that team, who is it?
7: Well, it's difficult when it's not going to the front half. Yep. So it needs to be in and around the ball. And they do have players that, need to obviously grow within their positions, and you give them a little bit of time. But, you know, LDU at the moment, it's Cherry, it's these guys have been around long enough to understand what the needs to be done.
2: 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T's and C's apply only while stocks last. Jimmy, this is a huge game for the Cats. Like, not long ago, they were 8-3 and equal flag favourites. They've lost two narrow games by 1 and 4 points. If they lose tonight, that's 3 on the trot for the Cats and a trip to Fremantle, and they're in a bit of trouble.
3: Yeah, they'd probably slide back. Of course, we had them, you know, snapping at the heels of the Swans, and the Dockers probably just dropped back a little bit. And it's from the contest. Heard James Kelly talk about it, of course, during this week in his press conference. They probably got too many doing too much of the heavy lifting in the last couple of weeks. It's they've had players playing really good football, and then they've probably had the worst six or seven players on the ground. So they need a more even performance. Go back to opening round. Gold Coast ability to come out through the front of stoppage and take, I guess, whatever they like going inside forward 50. And we know playing here at GMHBA Stadium, if you do that, it's not necessarily the first one going, you know, forward. You can actually take a lot of territory here and become very difficult to play against. So it'll come from stoppage. Of course, big Ned Moyle starting in the ruck. More time, of course, with big Witsy out. They need a big response from everyone, because last week you could sense Damien Hardwick's frustration. It wasn't anything to do with the skills or the talent. It was just the grit and the will to win against big brother. They had 17 players with one tackle or less. That's just not acceptable for the Gold Coast Suns or any team, and it won't fly playing that way down here in GMHBA Stadium against the Cats.
2: Hey, Joel, O'Shea Mullum, where do you send him? Do you send him to Petrarca? Do you send him to Anderson? Probably not Rau, but which one of those two would you send him to first?
7: I think you send him to Rau. I think Rau. He's the starter. Anderson maybe second. Petrarca plays obviously forward half. So, I mean, Geelong are pretty good at clogging up and filling the space within those positions, especially on this ground. So I reckon it's the one that's going to get their hands on it first. So it would be Rau for me.
2: The O'Shea Mullum one's interesting, Jimmy. I just want your take. Like, everyone talks about what a great tagger he is and he's been, but you look at some, I was just having a look at a few of the numbers. Nick Watson got the better of him. Jordan Dawson got the better of him. Paddy Cripps got the better of him. Zach Butters got the better of him. I mean, do you think they want more from O'Shea Mullum? Is he more than just a tagger, do you think?
3: I think he eventually will be. His athletic profile and his willingness and his ball use is getting better and better, and his decision making as well. So I think in time he can play on and play off his direct opponent. I think his best football is having a very good player as his reference point. A couple of those that you highlighted, it just depends what you define as get him as well, Matt. Like, if you allow those players to run free, would their damage been even greater? So I think he's doing a lot right. At different times, yes, a good side, a good player will have good moments.
2: Sam, who's winning tonight?
6: You know what? I've played this game out a million times in my head. I'm just going to say Geelong just.
2: Okay, Geelong.
7: Sammy,
2: Cuts.
7: You've got to get busier if you played this out a million times in your head.
6: I think I'm a deep thinker.
2: We'll hear and watch them right throughout the week. A break back with the opening ball up next on 3AW Footy for Maccas.
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0: 40 metres out. He's given it a chance. It's not where you start. It's where it finishes. And it finishes through the middle. What a kick from cool Jack Bowes.
1: Mac Andrew, strong grab. Comes in. Bruce the kick. Oh. It is on in play. That is a big match from Mac Andrew.
2: Through 6PR in Perth, 5AA in Adelaide, and across the country on the 3AW app. Welcome to 3AW's coverage of this round 14 clash between Geelong and the Gold Coast from Cardinia Park in Geelong. Bringing you this evening's action, his special comments, 2007 Brownlow medalist and the 2011 Norm Smith medalist, Jimmy Bartell, alongside four-time Geelong Premiership champion, Joel Selwood. On the boundary, it's award-winning reporter, Jackie Reed. And in commentary, it's a very good evening to Bruce Eva, alongside Matt Grantland.
3: Thank you, Craig Willis, and a very good evening. Welcome to Kay Park in Geelong. Friday Night Football, big one for both clubs, a must-win for both Geelong and the Gold Coast Suns. And it's great to have the company of our listeners through 6PR in Perth just joining us now, and 5AA in Adelaide joining the coverage. Let's welcome in, as you heard, Joel Selwood, Jimmy Bartell is here. We'll get down to Jackie Reed in just a moment. Let's welcome in the final member of our team, Bruce Eva. Hello, Bruce.
4: G'day, Matty. Good evening, everyone. Real tension in the air. This is sort of a mid-season 8-point game, isn't it? The Cats 8-5, the Suns with the game in hand 7-5. Gold Coast have beaten Geelong three of the past four occasions, but two have been at People First Stadium and the other one in Darwin. Their record here, Jimmy and Joel, nothing short of appalling. They haven't reached 60 points in their last six games here.
5: Wow. Yeah. Yep. And Geelong have really had the wood on them down here, but away from home, the Gold Coast Suns have had the wood on the Cats. It's such an interesting matchup.
3: 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Good evening, Jackie Reed.
6: Good evening to you, Matty G. Yes, we had a max of 19 degrees today. Right now it's around 16. The breeze is favouring the river end of the ground. We're expecting around 30,000 fans here tonight. One late change for the Cats. Jack Bowes is out. He has a tight hamstring. He's been replaced by George Stevens. He joins Lawson Humphreys and Mitch Edwards in the team. Tom Stewart will miss due to concussion, while Graham Myers has been managed for the Suns. They go in as named. Charlie Ballard, Zeke Euland, Ben Jepson and Sam Closey come in. Will Powell, Lockie Weller and Will Graham are out injured, while Jared Witts has been omitted.
3: Thank you, Jackie. 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Jimmy, what's your bold prediction?
7: Yeah, so I'm coming off hot from last night. I got my bold prediction much in the first quarter as Bruce Eva turns around.
5: Wow.
7: Johnny Noble, 150th game. Well, yes. Done to Johnny. A great journey to 150 games, and unfortunately missed out on the grand final there, or premiership for the Pies. 32 plus disposals in game 150 for John Noble, because Bruce said I'm only allowed to pick one player.
4: Hallelujah. That'll get back to Hutto as well.
3: He's in good form, Johnny Noble. Joel.
5: Well, I'm going to go back. I had luck with him earlier on in the year. So Jack Martin's my man down here at Geelong. I reckon he just plays the ground particularly well. So hopefully he doesn't go back and help with the Stewart, with him missing tonight. But I have him for four goals tonight.
3: Four goals. Jackie Reed.
6: Well, I was watching the warm-up quite closely. Bailey Humphrey was launching some absolute barrels from all areas of the ground. So I expect him to kick four goals tonight, and at least one of them will be a barrel.
7: Whoa. Great.
3: Four for the B-Bear. What about you, Bruce Eva?
4: Well, I'm scrambling now, Matty, because the man to my right took my one. Given we're at a ground where he's got a grandstand named after him, I can't go with Jack Martin as well. How about we go with Sean Manor? Inaccurate last week. 1-3 in that 1-point loss to the Crows. Back on target tonight. 5 goals for the clever half forward in game number 49.
3: All right, I'll go the big scratch out. 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It's on now, 4th until the 28th of June. Our experts, a couple of champions of the game, Jimmy Bartell and Joel Seward, how the game is going to be won and where it's going to be won and lost. Jim, we'll start with you.
7: Yeah, as we highlighted before, big Witsy out, so it gives Ned Moyle a lot of responsibility, and I guess that matchup, two young rucks, of course, and maybe De Koning going up in the ruck as well, but Edwards and DeConey against Big Witty, who will be the second ruck, of course, for the Gold Coast Suns. And that's where you can take full toll against sides. But it's the forward territory game. It's the willingness for Gold Coast to compete in the contest. And no doubt they would have spent a lot of this week, Joel, doing your 3v2, you're clattering into each other, the 4v3, just to make sure, right, let's train it. Let's get plan it firmly in your mind. So I'm looking at a pretty heavy contest game, but still Gold Coast trying to add some flair to it. And you touched on it a bit earlier, Joel. Where does Max Holmes play tonight? Do they bring him off half back to get some dash and dare, or do they bring him up and play around the ball where he's so dynamic?
5: Yeah, well, and that's a good question, because I think it is off half back. I think Pat Dangerfield, as we saw last week, spent a bit more time in and around the middle, had great... he was really effective, to be honest, in there. He was one of the Geelong's best players. But for me, it's the Gold Coast Suns. They have to look at what sides have done here. It was Fremantle in round one.
7: Yep.
5: Early this year, where they just took the Cats on. They just hit this corridor really hard. It's going to be risk and reward. At times you're going to get it right, at times you'll get it wrong, but it's the only way to play down here.
3: What about, we talked about the tagging from a Geelong point of view on Gold Coast. You got a couple of guns in there in Bailey Smith and Max Holmes. Just a little stat: when Holmes and Smith both get 28 plus, the Cats are 11-3. So if you can curtail at least one of them, Jimmy, which one do you go to first?
7: I think sides have had some good results by curtailing Max Holmes, and Max has actually spoken about it post-game with us. I reckon about this time last year he said, you know, I probably haven't handled it as well. I think he's getting better at it. I think you want to take away Holmes because of his kicking ability. Nothing against Bailey Smith. He just keeps working and working, but Holmes can really launch some attacks, you know, deep from the Cats' defence. So that might be the focus. But also, does O'Connor take Petrarca, because the ability to go forward, you know, Petrarca had 34-3 and had a night out in round one? Or does O'Sheen Mullen go to Noah Anderson, who can really be dynamic and actually get the Gold Coast Suns going?
3: Every Dangerfield has won the toss. We'll kick to the Joel Selwood stand end in the opening quarter. Gold Coast to attack the Barwon River end. Who would you go to first, Joel, out of those two?
5: I think Took Miller will get a role in and around there, and even if it is just on a body, a stoppage. But I would go to Max Holmes, but I would expect that Bailey Smith is going to play in and around the ball more tonight. And that's the maturity of what Max Holmes has been able to do. You can bring him up as a forward, which I've seen a little bit of, but mostly he's gone to the half-back line or off a wing where he pushes back really hard and then generates play from there. So I think it's easier to tag Bailey from in the middle.
3: And who becomes the leader of that back half now? Tom Stewart's not in there, Jimmy.
7: Oh, well, they've got plenty of experience back there. Jack Henry, of course. Zach Guthrie is just such a steady hand. He can play on the talls and smalls. I think Jose Sullivan's putting together a really good year, but you'd assume Henry being the wise old head back there with Zach Guthrie being, you know, the leaders trying to free themselves up.
3: Just have a look at the middle here. It looks like it's going to be Bailey Smith in the middle with Edwards in the ruck, Atkins and O'Sheen Mullen, I think, there.
5: Yep.
3: So Holmes must be starting from behind the ball. So we'll get a few of those key matchups as the quarter unfolds. It's the Whiteout game, isn't it, Jimmy, tonight for Geelong, the Whiteout game.
7: That's really cool.
3: All the Geelong players in white, lots of white around the stadium here at GMHBA. It's Friday Night Football. It is a must-win for both Geelong and the Gold Coast Suns. It's big. The stakes are high. Cadinia Park is the venue. And it's all with thanks to Macca's. The FIFA World Cup meal at Macca's is officially underway. Here's Bruce Ebo to get us started.
4: Good on you, Matty. Umpires Stevic, Williamson, Toner, and it's Hayden Meyer who is going to get us underway. Throws it up. Moyle gets first paw to it. Running onto it, though, is Mullen. Petrarca with the tackle, but he freed the arms and got a quick handball to Dempsey, who kicks out wide. The mark taken by Manor, and he's off to the races immediately. Runs 10, low skimming. Ball to about 40 out from goal. Tanner Bruin overruns it. Geelong still with numbers there. Atkins look away, handball to Blitzarves, who just struggled and stumbled a bit. They got a handball back to Martin. High spinning kick towards full forward. Collins got rid of Cameron. Handballs to Noble, put him under all sorts of pressure. Atkins with the left foot snap, and the Cats have the first.
8: and it took all of 35 seconds with that renowned front half pressure. And Geelong are on the board early. BP scoreboard, great coffee and yummy snacks. Tick off your to-do list at BP. I'll be calling in there on the way home. Geelong 1 straight 6. Gold Coast haven't touched it.
5: We won't have to put a GPS on you, BP.

0: Rao now at his feet. He can't get clean possession. Then a Bruin's able to handball out. Now there's been a whistle. That might have been a throw call there. No, or it might have been a hold.
1: Hold on. Petrarca made sure the umpire saw it too.
0: Petrarca flares it out to Rioli. Rioli now will launch them to half forward. That's a nice kick. But no clean mark that time to Long, so they can sort it out in the back half here. O'Connor Holmes gets the football and he kicks it looking for Jeremy Cameron. MacAndrew got a fist to it. It's a bouncing footy here. Humphrey is there, and then the Cats have got it under control. We have a stoppage about 70 out from the Gold Coast goal. Cats are one straight six. Suns yet to score.
2: So you better get used to these all-white jumpers of the Cats. Dempsey was being tackled by the arm. Got a little toe poke forward. Another scrimmage. There's the whistle. And right on the point of the centre square on the Moorabool Street side. To the end, the Suns are attacking. We'll have another throw up. Anderson, wild handball out of the congestion. Petrarca surely is going to be pinged for dropping the football. And a pretty easy decision there to the Irishman, Mullen, who's handballed into Colajasny, who's kicking out wide towards centre wing.
0: He doesn't. Dempsey, I reckon, has almost taken that, although the umpire says, is it out of bounds or are we going to have a ball up? We might have a throw-in.
3: He may have grabbed that too. He's not the lying type as we found out a couple of weeks ago, yeah. Ollie Dempsey. He's looking at the umpire complexed.
0: He's a bit of a freak show, Ollie Dempsey. Ball thrown back into play. Comes to Anderson. He was able to get a little kick out. Didn't go too far though. Rioli's handball stolen by Holmes, who gives it to his mate Bailey Smith. And Smith now kicks it low. Not the best of kicks to half forward. Casto will try and make it work, but Collins, he's such a great defender. He's able to get it onto the boot. That's a poor kick, and then slipping over is Guthrie. He slipped over onto his backside and was still able to take the mark. He jumps to his feet. He's going to go deep with a kick. It's inside the 50 to the hot spot. Dempsey went up high. Cameron was there as well. There was no clean mark, though. Comes out to Noble. He gained 150. Handball to Tuke Miller. And then Noble will get on the end of the chain. He's able to clear it back out to the wing.
2: Jed Walter clean below his knees. Scooped it up. Handball to Petrarca, who took an early bounce. Atkins gives chase. Handball's over the top to the younger of the Yulins. He kicks it towards right half forward, but the easy intercept mark is taken by Colajasny. Retreats, and Big Edwards slipped over, but he controlled it, got it to Holmes. Out again to the outer side. Bailey Smith once more the target. Oscar Adams in the way. Handball to Humphrey. Handball to Big Moyle, who's going to kick a low 50-metre drop punt into the forward pocket, and that has been well marked by Ben King in front of the multi-million dollar scoreboard here at the Cattery. And he will go back and line up from 40 to 45 metres, preferred side for the right footer,
0: the
2: but only a metre or two
0: into
2: the bar. Oh, it's an unbelievable, as it should be for the money that we paid for it, Matty.
1: Glad you've just cottoned on to this, Beaver.
2: Cottoned on, like what you're doing there, Jimmy.
1: Thanks, Bruce.
2: Haven't got them on board with 3RW footballers yet. Good evening to Nigel and all his team. So to the River Barwon end, Ben King, who has been deadly accurate this year, there's the McMoz for you, never gave it a chance.
1: Oh, you got him good, Beaver.
2: Hooked the kick, out of bounds on the full, Jimbo. What did he do wrong? It was just simply off the instep, wasn't it?
3: Yeah, maybe a flat footy too, because Bailey Smith, he's had a bit of trouble with the ball early too, so maybe we can give him a bit of a
0: mulligan. Is Holmes with a kick out wide to the Moorabool Street side. Edwards has taken the mark. That was outstanding work by Mitch Edwards. He juggled it, gave it off to Bailey Smith, always demanding the Sharon. He kicks it to half forward. Jessa drops the mark, picked up by Dempsey. Handball to Martin, a bit of a fumble. Now to Jeremy Cameron, and Cameron will get it off by hand. A scratcher who fumbled at a critical stage. Tuke Miller, Petrarca. And now Matty Rao. Rao will come out wide here, and Zeke Ulam will take the mark at right half back. They dodged the ball at their Gold Coast.
2: You're onto something here, Joel. It is fumbles galore. Yeah. It's a deflate gate at the moment. Let's check the footies.
1: Bit slippery at night sometimes here at Geelong.
2: Jepson inboard to Tuke Miller. And the former captain doesn't like anything ahead of him, so retreats to MacAndrew. Lateral kick to the left half back flank to the imposing Sam Collins. And then he kicks it to Bodie Ulan. They're just tic-tac-toeing their way down the ground. Next in line is Rioli. No hurry to move the football on. There's the whistle to say you better get on with it. Easily steps around Big Edwards. Has a bounce. The former Tiger Premiership star kicks it towards full forward. Gets to the back of the contest. And it's actually going to trickle out of bounds. Only a metre or two away from the point post in the left forward pocket River Barwon end.

0: as we're about to cross 7 minutes of the opening term, thanks to the white glove mover. A Tom Atkins goal, the only score of the night, 1-6.
1: Gold Coast in deep here. Down to throw in. Edwards got his palm to it. Little flick up was nice. O'Connor, the Holmes. Holmes clearing kick. Blitzarves wow. takes a good mark. Running with the flight of the Sharon. He plays on. Gives it off. Kenneth Bruin, last link in the chain.
2: Clever.
1: Up the line he goes. Hookshear can run onto this. He's running. He looks up. He kicks it into a pocket of space here. Martin won't have the wheels to get there. Rioli will. He overrun it. Came to Martin. A dodge and a weave and a handball. He's made an absolute meal of it. He's caught. And the footy is over for a rush.
3: Should just socket it off the ground.
2: It's like guilty that he actually got a chance at kicking the goal there, Jack Martin.
1: It all finishes with a rush to Geelong, 1-1-7. And the Gold Coast Suns yet to score.
0: Two of the most talented Indigenous players we could see, Jack Martin and Daniel Rioli. That was unbelievable.
1: Mac Andrew is running his way out of defence. He goes with a kick to Matt Rao, who takes the mark.
3: Players are slipping everywhere tonight.
1: Yeah.
4: Get a roof.
1: Plays on. Down the line he goes on the outer side wing.
2: The government's not kind enough.
0: Oh, yeah. Come on.
1: Here's Humphrey, inbound handball. Anderson.
3: Nice.
1: He goes into King, who's in a better spot here. And he's going to go back and line up from the top of the 50 for the Gold Coast first goal.
3: Now, the importance of just taking that extra kick to get into the front half here at GMHBA Stadium. If you take your kicks from back near the logo, you get those shallow entries, which just plays into Geelong hands. You get forward of the logos. You get some really good looks inside forward 50.
1: Well, Bruce was right before. He is deadly. He's averaging 3 goals, 3 a game. He's very accurate. Leader in the common middle at the moment.
0: Look at you going, McMullister.
1: And Ben King. So let's see how he goes here. From 49 metres, King's kick is on the way. And that's beautiful off the boot. And the Gold Coast Suns have got their first. The Suns are 1-6. And the Cats are 1-1. Well, they're 1-6 as well. Did that not go through for a rush behind before? I thought it did, but scoreboard saying 1-6 apiece. Yeah. Let's check that. That's on the BP scoreboard. Great coffee, yummy snacks. Tick off your to-do list at BP. Let's get down to Jackie Reed. Jack?
5: Well, just on the conditions down here, I wouldn't say it's overly dewy at ground level, but we did have a lot of rain this week, so I'm wondering if the grass is just extremely soft after a big deluge, especially on Wednesday night.
2: Good build-up by the Gold Coast Suns. They just have been patient at different times, taking it back and forth and even taking it down the ground before, but on that occasion, able to blitz the Cats and caught them out too.
0: The mystery of the missing behind. We'll have to come back to that. Scoreboard's got it as scores level as the Coleman medal leader kicks his 39th major of the season. Back underway, Dangerfield shovels out a handball to De Koning. Tumbles a horrible looking kick towards full forward. Now that is definitely going to score. Sam De Koning's kick wobbles through for a minor and it breaks the deadlock. 1-1-7 the Cats, 1-6 the Suns. That's on the BP scoreboard as Bodie Yulin comes in short to the back pocket to Noble, who is hemmed in on the boundary line.
1: Well, a great deal on offer, so he might want to switch here, Noble. He will. Ambitious kick. It comes off as Lombard takes it and then swings it out wide here to Mac Andrew. Has it left half back, shares it with Rioli. He's been busy early. He'll link up with Mac Andrew again. Oh. Who gets it under the boot, the intercept on. Bailey Smith read it beautifully. It's an open goal square. He goes for it. He bombs it. It bounces. It bounces. And it won't bounce through. Collins will scramble back and take it and clear it for Gold Coast. Only momentarily. Bruin was there with a spoil. Wiltshire. He's handball over the top. Missed the target. Here's a chance for Noble now. Nothing he likes ahead, so he goes backwards. Jeffrey under the pump, and he goes back to Mac Andrew. I think they're out of trouble now, as Bodie Ullin's able to clear it to the outer side.
0: So a 2-on-1, although the one did brilliantly. The Irishman O'Connor just got a paw in and punched it out of bounds, or else the Suns would have been out. So we tick past 11 minutes of the opening term. Fascinating early arm wrestle. Certainly not high scoring. 1-1-1 straight. Cats by a point. on the BP scoreboard. Quick throw in. DeConing was having his jumper held. Umpire missed it. Anderson sharked the tap. Scrambled a kick to left half forward. Walter, well tackled by Kolodziejczyk. Freed the arms. Goulburn handballs back inboard. Miller's got it. Two Cats have got him. Gee, they gave him a long time. Eventually Lombard receives the handball from Walter, and the Geelong defence was all at sea. They were a bit stiffer than the Cats. Could easily be paid a free kick or two. And Ben Long has marked 35 out on about a 45 degree angle, and we'll go back and try and give the visitors the lead.
3: Really early decision from Ben Long. It's not cheating. He took the opportunity to sneak forward when Kolodziejczyk kept rolling up to help out the Cats' numbers. Jumped back up on his feet and found some space.
0: Steps out and snaps over the left shoulder. He's also been very accurate this year. 15-5 coming into the game, but he misses. And that extra whistle is for the stray yellow Sharon on the ground. So, again, we're all locked up. 1-1-7 each of two, BP scoreboard.
1: Lawson Humphreys back into play. It's a very nice mark to Holmes. He was under pressure there. He flicked the handball up to Dangerfield, who was in motion. He's kick over the head of O'Shea Mullen. Invites Collins in. He missed the target with the handball. Dangerfield got there and made amends for his error before it goes over the boundary line. We're going to have a throw-in between wing and half forward for the Cats. Down to you, Jackie Reed.
5: Sean Mann has come from the ground. Just getting that left ankle taped up, but it looks like he will be okay to play on.
0: Hope he is, because some bozo's got him for 5 goals tonight, Jack. That's for Barry Plant, real estate in safe hands. From the throw-in, DeConing got rid of McAndrew legally, cleanly, took the footy, kicked towards full forward, and the double fister from Bodie Ulan.
4: Wow.
0: Spud will never forget you. That was... he has punched that...
1: golden double fist.
0: Yep, yeah. At least 25 metres into about row C. There'll be a throw-in right forward pocket at the Joel Selwood stand end, or the city end of the stadium. Crowd still building. Scores level after 13 and a half minutes.
1: It's 7 apiece. We have the boundary throw-in here in the right forward pocket. Umpire tosses it in. Neil doing the ruck work. McAndrew was able to get the better of it. Bodie Ulan, underground handball. Jeffrey, he took it over. And they asked the question, the Cats. The umpire says no dice. Throw it in. 35 around from the Cats' goal.
2: Bodie Ulan with that big spoil before. He's put together a nice 40 games now.
1: Yes.
2: Really, really solid player.
1: Got a brother joining him too. Zeke out there tonight. There is the throw in. Anderson to Jeffrey to Rioli. He's had a lot of the footy early. And now off to Noble. Clearing kick is nice, and Jai Murray takes it at half back.
0: In game number two, handballs to the speedy. Took Miller, who is usually a really good deliverer of the footy. That is off the side of the boot, out of bounds on the full, and receives the appropriate Bronx cheer. Kolodziejczyk retreats. Back to the star that is Max Holmes, who marks right on the paint of defensive 50. Nothing on short to a contest. O'Sullivan, the target. Third in line was Ollie Henry. Big leap. Bounced off his chest in the end. Might have been as surprised as anyone that the ball reached him. And eventually, we're going to have a throw up in neutral territory, right in front of the interchange gates. Multiple changes take place. We're still locked up at 1-1-7 each of two.
1: There's Atkins. He got it from DeConey. Kicks it to half forward for the Cats. Cameron Flew couldn't get near it in the end. Comes to Collins. He's been prominent early, as per usual. Lombard, rushed handball. Away to Murray. Murray dished out a don't argue. Then Rioli, inboard kick was nice to Collins. Check Rioli's numbers for Lamaro's in a moment. He's had a stack of it. He goes backwards, inside D50. Ballard takes the mark. Charlie Ballard, inside defensive 50 for the Gold Coast Suns.
2: 7 touches for Rioli, leading the Gold Coast Suns at the moment with Sam Collins.
1: Playing a very nice game in defence for the Suns, who have settled into their work nicely. It is 1-1-7 apiece. Kick to the other side wing now for the Suns. A pack of players, Kolodziejczyk with hands to it. Closely was able to get the handball away. Nice work though. That was Lawson Humphreys. He handballed it forward for the Cats. Kolodziejczyk tried to keep it going, but turned it over by hand. And Rouse in trouble. He was able to handball it off to Tuke Miller. And Miller's kick went straight to Connor O'Sullivan's hands, and he takes it for the Cats at halfback.
0: Yeah, 2 bad kicks in a row from Tuke Miller. Inboard to Atkins, the Cats' only goal kicker. Handballs to the running O'Connor, lowers the eyes and picks out big scratch and heel. O'Connor kept running, received the handball, kicked to full forward. Jack Martin almost completed the mark. Couple of Suns defenders on the ground. Geelong try and keep it alive. Good tackle on Ollie Henry. And once Sam Collins puts the clamps on you, you usually stay stuck. and it'll be a free kick to the Gold Coast fullback in the last line. We're ticking up to 16 and a half minutes thanks to the White Glove mover. Geelong 117, Gold Coast 117, as Collins goes long and strong to the outer side.
1: He does. The Conan got a fist to it. It'll be Goulburn to come away with it, though, for the Gold Coast. As he kicks up for Ben King, Connor O'Sullivan got there every step of the way with him, provided the spoil and killed it to the boundary line. We're going to have a throw-in.
2: Our game's in a good space, I reckon, when you've got those two going at each other. O'Sullivan and King going to do it for a number of years ahead.
1: Two great young players. 1-1-7 apiece as the umpire, well, arm wrestle at the moment, throws the ball back into play. Moyle was able to win that one down decisively. Atkins gets to it first. Got the handball away to Stevens, who kicks it back to the wing. But Brody Yule is back there for Gold Coast and takes it out on the Moorabool Street side wing. He's smack bang on centre wing, 1-1-7 apiece.
0: Comes inboard, runs 10. That is a thumping drop punt. That's travelled about 65 metres. Moyle set himself. Gold Coast have a 3-on-1 in front of the contest. Long with a handball to Rowell. The Brownlow medalist fires another handball out wide to Goulburn. They're mucking around with it. They need a kick, and it comes from the skipper. Anderson on his left boot, and it hits Walter on the chest. Right on the boundary line, 35 to 40 out. Again, Jimmy, right in front of our beloved scoreboard. And Jed Walter, any score obviously breaks the deadlock at 7 points apiece.
3: Bit of space behind that scoreboard for a farm fever.
0: And you're a very funny man. As Jed Walter runs out, snaps over. Is a hell of a kick. He has curled that through brilliantly with a powerful leg from 40. That is not easy to do, and he made it look simple for a star 21 goal of the night. Thank you. 20 years of keeping you connected. Gold Coast 2-1-13, Geelong 1-1-7, all on the BP scoreboard. And for Maccas, here's Jimbo and Joel.
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2: I reckon the Gold Coast Suns are on world record pace for amount of disposals in a game. They're just absolutely dominating at the moment. 94 possessions, they've still got 7 minutes left in this quarter. So it's we're looking at a 600 possession game for the Gold Coast Suns, the way it's going at the moment.
1: Playing well too, aren't they, the Suns? A few early worries for the Cats. 2-1-13 to 1-1-7. Restart back in the middle. Both rucks had a piece of that. Here's Petrarca, though, got the handball. Rao goes to ground. Got the handball to Anderson in a bit of a hurry. Good ground ball win that time by Holmes. Handball to Dangerfield. He'll kick long and deep inside the 50 for the Cats. They've got a covered all, no clean mark there. There's a couple of Suns at hands at that. And no one can take it cleanly. The umpire says, give it to me, and we'll ball it up. 40 out from the Cats' goal.
2: Three, in fact, Matty. They all had a piece of it.
0: Edwards and Moyle. Moyle swipes it towards the boundary line. Big scratching here. How clean was he below his knees? Hambles fiercely back outside 50 to Dangerfield. Long handle out wide to Manor. Just tried to volleyball palm it to Neil. Wasn't expecting it. Another turnover. Petrarca with quick hands to Rowell. To Anderson. So the old firm working together. Then to Collins. Kick was well smothered. Close to the boundary line. Manor kept it in. Gave it to Bailey Smith. Off a step. He's going to kick the full forward. Mac Andrew's got his name written all over it. And he takes the intercept mark at 15 to 20 out from the Geelong goal.
1: He goes short to Anderson. Anderson swings it out wide here. Mark's been taken by Jepson, who'll play on. Handball back inboard. Nice work from Jeffrey just to get out of the tackle. Goulburn has it now. On the wing for the Suns. He kicks it to half forward. Ben King sets himself. Good mark. Really good mark. He's 60 metres out. He'll head to the forward pocket. Got a man on, and the mark has been taken in the pocket. They'll play on. Centering kick. And Lombard, in a better spot, takes it and will go back and line up the goal. He is directly in front, about 35 metres out. And the Suns are looking good at the moment.
2: Absolutely. Just building the ball up really well. Taking what the Cats are giving him. Taking him on a little bit down back once they get outside 50. And then the long kick, and King's done a good job on plucking him a couple of times down forward.
1: So Leonardo Lombard lining up for goal here, 35 metres out directly in front. Here's the goal kicker. Comes in, kicks, another one for Gold Coast. Now this is officially a good start for the away team, Gold Coast Suns. And there are officially a few worries now for the Cats. 3-1-19, Geelong are 1-1-7. That's on the BP scoreboard. Great coffee, yummy snacks. Tick off your to-do list at BP.
0: Just to Joel's point earlier about the disposals, Jimmy and Joel, 11 Suns players have already had at least 5 disposals, led by Anderson with 12 and Collins with 10. In comparison, the Cats have only had 3.
3: So the record you're looking for is 520. We just went to AFL tables.
2: And yep, who was that side?
3: St Kilda versus Fremantle. Heavily dominated by the Cats sides when you have all the table.
0: Was that the day Jay Stephen and El Montagna both had 47 from memory?
3: Yes, 47 from... Yes, both of them. Well done, Bruce.
0: Just had it written on the back of my hand, Jimmy.
3: 1, 2, 3, 4, 5 players over 30.
0: Back underway. Smith with a handball to Mullen. Kicks the right half forward. Sounds silly. We're only in the first quarter. The Cats need a goal here. They're a couple of goals down and all the momentum with the visitors. Bit of a pile on it. Right half forward. Ollie Henry tries to reef it free. Umpire Stevick's seen enough. He says, give it to me. And he'll throw it up. 50.5 metres out from the Geelong goal. Edwards swipes it forward. Henry wrapped up in a tackle again, and this time the throw-up will occur 48 metres out from the Geelong goal.
1: So stoppage again with plenty of numbers around this. Edwards wins it down. Ollie Henry trying to get it under the boot. Rao was tackled, threw it away, the umpire said, holding the ball. And Atkins is a hard man once he gets hold of you. Now the lead is on here. He'll go to Neil. Stratcher will take the mark 45 metres out. Shannon Neil directly in front will go back and line up for a much needed Geelong goal.
3: One of the easier kicking styles you'll see out there. Effortlessly kicks the ball 50 plus, and I like him from this range. He goes through his full routine properly and drives through the footy, but great defensive pressure from Atkins. It might be just a little fire starter they need, the Cats.
1: So Shannon Neil, as you said, he's a beautiful kick. He's going to let this one go from 45 out to the Joel Selwood stand. And that's a lovely kick straight through the middle, straight over the goal umpire's hat. And the Cats have got their second on the BP scoreboard. Geelong go to 2-1-13. The Suns at 3-1-19. Our expert comments tonight, the Catalano save a massive 70% off store-wide Catalano stocktake sale event. It's on now. Here's Jimmy Bartel and Joel Silver.
2: Good tackle by Tom Atkins to create the goal. And then you're just the game awareness. Shannon Neal knows that Tom Atkins probably too far out to kick the goal. So he just stays on his toes, wait till he turns around, and then bang, leads up. Sam Collins not far off in saying that, but Atkins looks like he's got the Matt Rao matchup. We thought Geelong was going to send someone to him. That matchup actually suits more than anyone else.
0: And quickly, Jimmy, we've solved the mystery of the missing behind.
3: Yes, there's a holding the ball paid, so obviously the score didn't count.
0: Against Jack Martin, that's going to a retrospective Harvey Norman replay. Yeah. Cats will go forward through Atkins to the hotspot. Looks like a jumper hold on the Suns defender there in Joel Jeffrey, and that's what umpire Meyer thinks. Now the Cats crowd finally finding some voice here. It's a free handball to Noble, who's tackled heavily as he kicked it. It works its way towards centre wing. Rao front and centre of the contest. Got a handball to Closey. Handball to Rioli. They're retreating to Closey. Steps around Atkins. Handball to Noble. We are on world record pace here. Joel, well tackled by Manor. Should win the free kick and does. And the Cats all of a sudden wrestling back some momentum.
1: Sean Manor plays it immediately. That's not a great kick. Wiltshire's up. They grab it on the bounce. The snap is sensational. Ollie Wiltshire, that's about the best thing he's done in his early career. That was great work, and the Cats have got a couple of quick goals. Star 21, goal of the day, 20 years of keeping you connected, and scores level 3-1-19 apiece.
2: Well, Matty, it's a good point. It probably is the best thing that he's done in his young career, but what he has shown us already with his start to this season, that he is super clean. He gave Geelong the energy and run last week when they needed it, and there's a great pick-up from him. He's got great game awareness, and that looked like he was just picking the ball up in Barwon Heads and kicking a goal for the Seagulls.
3: Yeah, I reckon that last quarter, Joel, where they trusted him to play pretty much most of the quarter on ball, and I reckon he would have taken a lot of confidence. Hang on, they trust me to do just a bit more than playing out of the forward pocket or the half-forward flank.
2: Yep.
0: playing just his eighth senior game, just his fourth career goal, and that was a beauty. Back underway, the Cats were two quick ones in a row. Petrarca was dispossessed, no free kick was paid. Chuck Miller grabbed it, look away handball to Petrarca. He looked half a throw as Rowell's got it, steps back inboard. Around Stevens, the late inclusion. Mark almost taken there by Big Moyle, they keep it alive. Miller's got it again, handball's to Ben King, well tackled by Sullivan. Ball spills out to Goulburn. Petrarca, how powerful is his left boot? The snap will land in the goal square. And Ollie Dempsey, he does work end-to-end from the wing and gets back to take the safe intercept grab.
1: 2 minutes left in this opening quarter as Dempsey comes out here. Guthrie got a paw to it. Couldn't bring it down, though. Rounded up by Rowell. Handball to Collins. Kick. Blanket of well by Big Shannon Neal. It's over the boundary line, and we're going to have a throw in. 75 around for the Gold Coast goal.
2: Sam Collins on his way to 44 possessions if he keeps this up.
0: And we will need to
2: keep an eye on that. Yeah. That would have been a big prediction,
0: that one. That would have been a bold prediction for Arrow Transport. You heard the slap of the Sharon on the palms of both ruckmen, and they're still fighting over it. Edwards and Moyle. Umpire Myers' whistle goes as he says, I'll ball it up. Moyle this time won the tap. The ball ricocheted back to him off Miller. Scrubbed a kick towards centre half forward. Well done by O'Connor. Tried to paddle it to the advantage of Dempsey. Quick hands, gave it back to O'Connor. Lowered the eyes. Lovely kick to Shannon Neal. Was going to give off by hand to Holmes. Instead kicked out wide in favour of Manor. Ball sat beautifully for him. Takes an early bounce. Takes two. Crosses 50. Thinking goal of the night for Star 21. Instead he sort of half kicked
3: free
0: it.
3: Kick.
0: And it's going to be a Geelong free kick. Is that over the shoulder, Jimmy?
3: Holding. He's paid holding.
0: So Oscar Adams the offender and the Geelong skipper Patrick Dangerfield the recipient, and we'll go back from only 8 metres out, 45 degree angle. He'll snap over the left shoulder to give the Cats the lead, and he hammers it through. The Cats with three on the bounce, and they lead by those 6 points late in the first. 4-1-25 Geelong, 3-1-19 the Gold Coast Suns. BP scoreboard. Great coffee and yummy snacks, Jimmy. Check off your to-do list at BP.
3: Yeah, we all like yummy snacks, but that was a great entry from Sean Manor. It was a quick ball in, and he just panicked, Adams. He grabbed a fistful of the back of Paddy's jumper there, right where the numbers were, and the umpire had a good angle on it. But great fast ball movement. Goes back to being clean off the half-back line, and you can do that here at GMHBA Stadium. If you can get that one off a shallow entry or across your back 50, the game opens up, and you can play almost 5 versus 5 with 3 quarters to the ground.
1: Cats hit the front right before quarter time. 4-1-25 to 3-1-19. Still a minute left in the quarter. Moyle was able to work it down. Edwards knocks it out to his own advantage. Rowell trying to get a hold of it. Bailey Smith does grab it and then just threw it under the boot with a big long kick to half forward. Cameron up couldn't take the mark. Ground level ball, Manor dropped on it. And the umpire says, give it to me and we'll ball it up on the 50 for the Cats. He'll throw it up in the air here. Moyle came late to work it down. Big Shannon Neal wrapped up by Rowell, going nowhere. Umpire will have it again. Just outside the 50 for the Cats.
0: 40 seconds remaining on the white glove mover clock. Neal wins the tap, but straight to Rioli. Handball to Jeffrey, handball to Noble. And he's going to kick laterally to Oscar Adams, who marks in space. There's no teammate or enemy within 20 metres of him. Takes a slow bounce, runs his full measure, and then a long high ball to centre wing. Ben King got a bit of a push, and O'Sullivan took the mark, but he showed too much of it to Ben King with a beautiful smother. And the Cats are now retreating. Socket off the ground for the Suns towards right half forward. Is the time clock going to beat them? I tell you, he's going to beat them. Jack Henry, he bursts through the congestion. Handball to Blitzarves right on the siren. And the Cats come from two goals down to lead by a goal at quarter time on the VP scoreboard. 4-1-25 to the Gold Coast Suns, 3-1-19. All singles, yet to have a multiple goal kicker on the ground, with Wiltshire Atkins, who kicked the first goal of the night, Shannon Neal and Patrick Dangerfield, the goal kickers for the home side, Walter Lombard and Ben King, the goal kickers for the Suns. 4-1 play. place 3-1. The Cats by 6 points at the first change. A quick break. Expert quarter time analysis from Joel Selwood and Jimmy Bartel. We'll get down to the boundary for Barry Plant Real Estate with Jackie Reed. And for Maccas, the FIFA World Cup meal at Maccas is officially underway. This is Friday night, 3AW, 5AA, 6PR footy.
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0: Collins got rid of Cameron. Hamels to Noble, put him under all sorts of pressure. Atkins with the left foot snap, and the Cats have the first. And it took all of 35 seconds. Anderson on his left boot, and it hits Walter on the chest, right on the boundary line. Jeb Walter runs out, snaps over. Oh, that is a hell of a kick. He has curled that through brilliantly with a powerful leg from 40.
1: Sean Manor plays it immediately. Not a great kick. Wiltshire's up, the grab on the bounce. The snap is sensational. Ollie Wiltshire, that's about the best thing he's done in his early career. Quarter time at GMHBA Stadium. The Cats in front. They are 4-1-25. The Gold Coast Suns 3-1-19. Before we hear from Jimmy and Joel for Barry Plant Real Estate, down to you, Jackie Reed.
5: Really interesting watching the Gold Coast Suns at quarter time. Noah Anderson and Bailey Humphrey got the team in just before Dimmer got down there to give them one of the great sprays. Just getting them all tucked in. Had a fair bit to say, a fair bit of feedback after the last dying minutes of that first quarter. Chris Scott made his way over to Jeremy Cameron. They were locked in conversation as well in the Geelong camp. In terms of injuries, pretty good so far. Sean Manor had a bit of work done on his left ankle. He's had that taped up and he's ready to go. Tanner Bruin had some work done on his lower back. Jack Martin also had a little bit of work done and we'll keep an eye on him. He did walk out with the doctor to the huddle, but it looks like he's okay to go.
3: Yeah, they gave up so many uncontested marks, the Cats, and Gold Coast Suns denied them the footy for most of that quarter. But once Geelong took care of the contest, forced them to kick long, and that's where the Geelong backs got involved. They were able to actually get some ball on rebound and punish the Gold Coast Suns going forward, Joel.
2: Yeah, just a few of the numbers. Those disposals are 134-78. But the other stats don't actually make that much sense. Geelong really good in the clearances, 13-6, which then they took it long and direct inside 50. So 17 to the Cats, 10 to the Gold Coast Suns, even with all those disposals. And the amount of ball that the Gold Coast Suns, the ball's lived in Geelong's forward half 53% of the time. So Gold Coast needs to take some ground position or else it's just going to be too difficult to stay in this game.
3: 60 more uncontested possessions in a quarter.
1: Wow.
2: It's wild.
1: All our stats thanks to Lamaro's, Melbourne's finest gastro pub, 273 Cecil Street, South Melbourne. Call and say you heard it on 3AW. Get down there for the veal and chicken schnitzel. 6-point lead to the Cats as we begin the second quarter at GMHBA Stadium. We're underway. Edwards got the better of that after Bailey Smith. Anderson got to it first. Almost threw that. He got it out to Tuke Miller though. We're off half back. So Jeffrey now kicks it to half forward for the Suns. It's heading to the boundary line. And did anyone touch that? No, it's going to be a lasso free going to the Cats. Jack Henry comes back into Guthrie.
2: How smart the players are getting so quick with that rebound inside.
1: Guthrie to the wing. Neil couldn't take it. Wiltshire did well. He kicked it off the ground. Jezza can take this on the bounce. And with the outside of the boot, it's going to bounce through for a point. Just didn't get all the angles right at all that time, Jeremy Cameron.
3: Was he trying to get the manner?
2: Oh, he's a full forward.
1: He was trying to make the footy talk, I think. 4-2-26. Suns 3-1-19.
0: How did that go again, John?
2: Nah.
0: That sums it up beautifully. Rioli short to Noble in the back pocket. Rioli kept running. Received the handball, a long ball towards centre wing. Zach Guthrie in best position to mark, but couldn't. Big Moyle got a handball to Walter. Floated a handball to Lombard. Felt the pressure coming. Delivered beautifully by hand to Humphrey. Kicks to the hot spot. Big one-on-one here. Long in from the side. Couldn't complete the mark. Kolodziejczyk goes to ground. But he shoveled it out towards Dempsey. Gave it back to O'Sullivan. Composed the young fella. What a player he's going to be. Beautiful pass to Bailey Smith. And he kicks to O'Connor, who marks it right half back.
1: Plays it immediately. He comes out to the wing. There he is. Big Sam Collins well set there. Takes an uncontested mark. He kicks to the corridor. Petrarca has got the football now on the logo. He waits and waits for an option. Christian Petrarca called the go. So he bombs it up inside the 50. Walter sets himself. Couldn't take the mark. Humphrey ground level can't gather. Bailey Smith can to Guthrie. Guthrie was able to wriggle out of a tackle. Wiltshire up high. He couldn't take it with the one hand. Nice work that time from Murray just to bounce off the tackler. He got the handball off to Zeke Yuland, who fires at goal and misses to the left-hand side. First score of the quarter to the Suns. They go to 3-2-20. The Cats are 4-2-26.
2: Cats very lucky there. Can't leave Bailey Humphreys run inside 50 like that unopposed.
0: Max Holmes charges out of the defensive goal square, has a pounce and a low ball to Zach Guthrie, who marks on the painted defensive 50. Bailey Smith cruises round behind him, receives the handball, left foot kick to centre wing. Collins almost took the mark. Moyle again, good below his knees. Handball to Noble. All the way back to Bodie Ulan. Kicks along the back edge of the centre square to Jeffrey. And he delivers a beautiful ball out wide. And close, he takes the mark on true centre wing position. In front of the Reg Hickey stand, the Mirrabool Street side. He comes back inboard and Jeffrey has it again. We'll get his numbers soon for Lamaro's as he picks out another short pass. This time Miller's got it right on the sponsor's logo.
2: Jeffrey's up to 11.
1: Glances to the corridor. That's where he goes. Bodie Yulin takes it. We come out wide here to the members' side where Rioli has it now for Gold Coast. All kick mark, uncontested stuff. Now Jai Murray. Game number two for that young man. It's good. He's a kick and a half out from the Suns' goal. He's told to go. He puts it up inside the 50. They'll look for the clean mark. Well, Walter had hands to it. Cats under the punt now in defence. I reckon there was a hold there on Connor O'Sullivan. And it's going to go to O'Connor, in fact. He'll take the free for the Cats and goes short on the kick, and Tanner Bruin has it right half back. 4-2-26 Geelong, 3-2-20 the Gold Coast.
0: Right on the boundary line, Daniel Rioli stands the mark at 49.
3: Parked on the wing tonight, Tanner Bruin, no inside work so far.
0: Kicks in the scratch and Neil direction. Gee, it's going to be a good battle with Collins, no mark taken. Bit of a pile on. And the umpire being Nathan Williamson says, I'll throw it up. Slightly into the Suns attacking half, only by a couple of paces. Off hands, grabbed there by Anderson. The skipper almost throws it over his head to Noble, who is on world record pace.
2: Yep.
0: He delivers beautifully, chisels it down the line to Jed Walter, who is really starting to show his undoubted potential. He's marked at 49.5, and he's saying to umpire Williamson, I'm going to have a ping. The angle is such is that he's hard up against the fence. Averaged exactly 2 goals a game this year. 14-5 from 7 games coming into tonight. He kicked a goal in the first quarter. It's on its way. It's out to the right. It hasn't got the legs. Gee, Dempsey could have rushed it through. The ball stays alive. And finally, umpire Toner says, I will have it. And the Cats now have to negotiate a ball up 6 or 7 metres out from the Gold Coast goal.
1: Players just don't want to rush it, do they? Blitzarves got the handball out. Dempsey almost threw that out to Oisin Mullen. He cleared it, but Collins at a good spot. And he can't complete the mark. In comes Manor. Did that come off a foot or a hand? It actually came off Collins's foot. So it'll be a free kick to Sean Manor. Luck's a fortune for him.
2: Yeah, a bit of a pinball, wasn't it?
3: Yeah, Jim? Manor flicked it back into play and it landed straight on Collins's foot.
1: So Manor, kick to Wilkshire, thumped away from him. Here's Tuke Miller sharing it with Rioli.
3: Gone.
1: And then Humphries is gone.
3: Oh, high.
1: Oh, high contact. Drop a little bit, he gets to his feet. It's a beautiful kick out for Long, who took the mark, and he'll go with the outside of the boot and try and finish, and miss to the right-hand side. And the Gold Coast Suns go to 3-3-21. That the Cats are 4-2-26. A robot building supply scoreboard. Good start by the Suns. Cats to bring it back into play.
0: They look dangerous, the Suns, in the first 6 minutes of this second term. Kick in finds Kolodziejczyk, who boots it towards centre wing, and Bruin was just edged out of the contest far too easily by the second gamer in Jai Murray. First round pick in last year's draft. Another academy boy kicks it inside 450. That is a very good mark by Jack Henry, back in his more familiar defensive role. Power Bay mark of the night, in fact, as he brings it inboard very short to O'Connor.
1: O'Connor goes out wide. Machine Mullen will chip it short. Up to meet it here is Stevens. Handball on to Holmes, who had to just lob that up a bit for Neil, who takes the mark. Now he'll go with a long kick inside the 50. Jack Martin is there, and Mac Andrew is there, the big man, to get back and take a nice mark in defence. Fires the handball off. Anderson able to clear it, and mark being taken by Matty Rowell. He's got it left half back for the Suns.
0: The handball's to the player cruising by, and that was Murray again. Very short pass to Humphrey. Mark's just near the interchange. Just near you, Jackie Reed, for Barry Plant Real Estate.
5: Jack Henry's just toppled from the ground there. He's clutching at his right side after that mark over Jed Walter, who's in the hands of the physios right now.
0: Intercept mark taken by Bruin, who handballs to Manor. Driving ball towards right half forward. Getting back with courage there was Bodie Yuller. The Suns just outnumber them at the contest at the moment. As Noble gets a handball to Anderson. Wobbly kick into midfield, though. Intercept mark taken by Shannon Neal. Gold Coast Suns defence all at sea at the moment. The kick towards full forward out the back, Dempsey. A poacher's goal, as he does so well with that hard running from centre wing. And he was there to pounce, and he popped it through from 12 metres out. So Robot Building Supplies scoreboard. The fifth goal to the Cats there, 5-2-32. The Suns 3-3-21. And 3AW is football.
3: Yeah, not the best work there for
14: Pope. McDonald's UK's Philly cheese stack. So tasty, we took it. Macca's World Menu Heist. The most wanted menu items heisted from around the world. Get them before we have to give them back. 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
3: Not the best work there from Closey. Yeah, we know how Ollie Dempsey plays, and he just switched off. Yes, the spoil went out the back, but he's a good 10-15 metres off him.
1: Debbie, Jack.
5: Jack Henry's gone downstairs into the rooms with the doctor, still clutching at that right side, so we'll chase an update from the club.
1: 11-point lead and free kick going the way of Anderson in the middle for the Gold Coast. He's off to the races too with a couple of bounces and then goes long inside the 50. But Humphrey is able to get back. Humphreys. It's Lawson Humphreys for the Cats. Gets back and takes the mark for Geelong. Back in the team this week. He goes short to Holmes. Back to Lawson Humphreys, who's just a beautiful user. He takes a bounce. And then Neil, all fumble. Butterfingers from Neil, but he was able to get the handball off to Lawson Humphreys, who went down the line. Jack Martin, he's had a fit of the fumbles early in this match. They're able to get out of it. Or are they, Gold Coast? Turnover. O'Sullivan got the handball on. Now Wiltshire, it was tackled as he kicked. It's bouncing inside the 50. Ollie Henry goes to ground. Oh, great pick up by Dempsey. Comes to Moyle. The big man was brought down. And the umpire calls play on. And then they surround him. The ump will come in and ball it up 48 metres out from the Cats' goal.
2: That ball going inside 50 along the ground, it actually looked a bit more dangerous for the Cats.
15: Cats by 11 points, 10 minutes into the second. Matt Rao bounces a left foot kick almost to centre wing. Humphreys clever, didn't take possession, just palmed it to Shannon Neal, who lowered the eyes and picked out to Koning, who's marked at 51 on about a 45 degree angle. Very crowded forward line. 16 Suns back inside D50. Huge packle fly at the top of the square. Dempsey lost it in the grass. He was trying to soccer it through. Chance there for Jack Martin. Just missed his boot. Bodie Yulin wild handball out wide. Goulburn's got it. Quick handball then to Closey. He scrambles a kick outside defensive 50, but it might be coming straight back in. Grabbed by Collar Jasny. Then got it to Ollie Henry. They're making hard work of it, but there's so many red jumpers around the footy. Umpire still lets it go. Finally the whistle, and we'll have a ball up 45 out from the Geelong goal.
2: Tell you what, I'm keeping an eye on Jack Martin for my bowl prediction, but he's having just a night. Had three big chances.
1: He's having a fumbly night so far. Here's the Kearney, flicked it up. Dangerfield, look away handball. Danger goes again, and then it's going to be out. And so MacAndrews sees it to the boundary line, throw in. 5-2-32 the Cats, 3-3-21 the Suns, 50 around from Geelong's goal. We have a throw in. Cats to the Bowen River end in the second quarter. It's out there on the Moorabool Street side. We have this throw in. So when it comes to Koning and Moyle tangle, to Koning, clean take out of the ruck. Handball to Martin, caught. And then over the boundary line, lucky not to be pinged there. And we'll have a throw in. Yeah, he's just struggling getting the footy, Joel.
2: Well,
1: Jack Martin, when he does,
2: he
1: fumbles.
2: Yeah, he's just having trouble getting his hands on it. Blitzer's back at fullback on King now with Henry off the ground.
15: So, out of sight, pardon me, as in it comes now, Dangerfield was being tackled the entire time. He was trying to gain possession. Ball spills to Lombard. Handball to Rowell. How did he get out of that congestion? Handball to Oscar Adams. Ugly looking kick out towards centre wing. Two young guns here go at it. Zeke Yulin and Humphreys. Zeke Yulin wins the day. Handball's over his head. He had support. Lombard also heard the voice of Took Miller. Left hand handball to that player on the bounce. That's a better handball to Oscar Adams, who from centre wing kicks towards Ben King. Did he take the mark? Umpire said no. Did all the hard work. Got rid of Blitzarves. Cats have numbers to support. Collar Jasny's kick was touched. Humphreys meets it full chested. Tries to barge through a couple. Grabbed by Lombard, who got it to Murray. Oh, they got a player out the back. He's kicked it to Walter, who's marked right on the boundary line. 8 to 10 metres out. Preferred side for the right footer. And he will go back and try and kick his second of the night with a snap over the left shoulder to trim this deficit to 5 points.
2: So clever by Murray.
15: He looks a very likely type. Walter steps out. He's got the curl, but not enough. And it's across the face and a minor score. Three behinds in this term to the Suns. They're still goalless after 13 minutes. They're 3-4-22. Geelong 5-2-32. Robot Building Supply scoreboard.
2: That's a King effect because the Geelong defenders are zoned off on him and able to get out the back. Young Gold Coast Sun player.
1: Ollie Henry takes the mark. Just behind the wing. He kicks up for Neil. On the stretch, couldn't complete it. Ground level ball. Ballard tackled by Atkins. He was going nowhere. The umpire will come in and ball it up. 55 out from Geelong's goal. 10-point margin to the Cats. thrown up. MacAndrew wins that decisively. Down to Martin. Martin got a handball away at least that time. Ollie Henry just flicks it to Dangerfield. Dangerfield through a bit of traffic. He throws it onto the boot towards goal. And Dempsey's taken the mark right at the goal line. He's always there, isn't he, Ollie Dempsey? And he'll go back and line up from point blank range.
16: Think they're giving away a free kick.
1: Oh, okay.
3: Yeah, he's paid the push.
1: Okay, free kick going to the Gold Coast Suns. They get on with business. And Humphrey, I think, was pushed there. So now it's going to be a free kick going to the Cats. To Lawson Humphreys, who goes out wide. And now Jeremy Cameron now is out here in the right forward flank with a 50 metre up, meets the boundary, kicking to the Barwon River end.
3: He likes these ones out here.
1: Set up nicely for the left footer.
3: It looks like he's going to try and snap it from that fella, but now he's going back.
1: No. Yeah, I think initially he was thinking about the snap, but let's see how he goes here, Jeremy Cameron. If anyone can, this man can. Let's see what Jeremy Cameron can do. Can he produce a bit of magic from long range on the boundary line? Kick on the way and just missing. A minor for the Cats. They go to 5-3-33. Sun to 3-4-22. Robot Building Supply scoreboard.
15: Noble steps back into play. Goes very short to Bodie Euland. Noble keeps running. His lead was ignored. Oh, gee, that was dangerous pass. Anderson took the mark, though. Handball to Petrarca. Handball to Rioli. Handball back to Petrarca. Handball to Noble, who is just knocking them up tonight. Left foot kick wasn't great, though. Ball now in dispute on centre wing. Atkins and Rowell go at it. There's a couple of tough nuts for you. Yeah. And we'll have a ball up on the paint, the edge of the centre square. Centre wing, Reg Hickey stands side. Quickly back underway. Dempsey is wrapped up in a huge tackle as soon as he gained possession by Closey. And this time the ball up will take place a few metres into the Cats attacking half.
1: A ball up. Edwards wins that one down. Anderson on his backside was able to get the handball up. Nice work, Stevens. Atkins dispossessed. Ball up for grabs. Rao was tackled well by Stevens. Still in dispute. They all scrap for it. Eventually the umpire gets frustrated and will ball it up again.
2: Those possession leaders, Anderson on 18, Noble on 16 for the Cats, Max Holmes 13.
1: All those numbers for Lamaro's. McAndrew went a bit too early that time. His manager just fashioned it onto his boot. Ollie Henry couldn't take it. And then Neil with a big tackle. Loose ball there. Dangerfield is after it. Can be Ballard to get the handball out, though. They're trying to clear it, Gold Coast. O'Connor went back and won it. Zach Guthrie. Not a matter. He's got time to recover here. He's back on the wing. Blitzars will rocket it onto the boot. And it's off hands there, and we're going to have a boundary throw, and it's still between wing and half forward for the Cats out there on the Moorabool Street side, who are leading by 11, 5-3-33. Suns are 3-4-22. Seven remaining in the second quarter. Whiteclubmovie.com.au clock.
15: So the Cats have added 1-2 to three behinds in this arm wrestle in the second term. Intriguing game, though, as MacAndrew jumps straight over the top of Edwards, wins the tap. There's a late whistle here. I think it's a holding free kick to the Cats. Wasn't much advantage taken then. Or there was advantage taken, but it wasn't much advantage, if that makes sense. And the kick went straight to Noble. Dangerous kick back inboard. Blitzars on the second attempt. I think it was going to be front-on contact if he didn't complete the mark. And the veteran, who goes past Jay Bartell and M. Duncan tonight, takes the mark and handballs into Zach Guthrie. Oh, what a mark by Oscar Adams. Yeah. That is the Power Bay mark of the night. Spectacular grab as an intercept mark and a pack of four at the top of the goal square.
1: Well, it's great stuff. Short one to Collins. Collins goes short again to Lombard. He's true centre-half back here. He'll spin out wide here with the kick. They're on the build here. Goulburn has it and can go for a bit of a dash and then put it up inside the 50 for the Gold Coast Suns. Long spills it. McCarney able to clear it. He gave it a fair bit of air time, but Manor was equal to it. Then presses go for Shawnee Manor. Oh, Dangerfield clipped high there. He was coming at a rapid rate. And it's just down to you, Jack, quick.
5: Jack Henry's back on the bench now. He's just done a couple of run-throughs. He's a little bit uncomfortable on his right side, still around the ribcage area, but it looks like he wants to play on.
1: Dangerfield to George Stevens, who takes a 70 out. He's got a couple of leads on. One's Jezza. He couldn't hold on to that, though, or he'll get a free. He'll get a free, Jeremy Cameron. And the champ will go back and line up from 45.
3: Yeah, it was the out-of-zone umpire, the one in the middle that saw that it was the right arm from Ballard. So he actually was right up the back him really well and then just gave him the old doink on the back of the head. And that was the free kick.
1: He used to be a dead-eye dick, didn't he, Jeremy Cameron? Yep. His set shot's not as reliable as they once were. He's going to kick from 45 here, left of centre to the Bowen River end of the stadium. Jeremy Cameron moves in on the left. Almost stabs at that. That is a goal. Straight through the middle for Jezza. The Cats are getting a bit of breathing space here. They came at them hard, the Gold Coast Suns. But they stood up to the challenge. They lead by 17, 6-3, 39. That's the Cats. And the Suns are 3-4, 22.
2: Well, both sides are definitely going for this game, that's for sure. The bounce out of half back line into each other's forward 50. Probably been too quick at times. They've been caught out. Both sides got numbers back, and then it just been ping-ponging around. For the Cats to get that through, though, it was just really aggressive ball use through the middle. Off the half back line, into the middle, onto Jezza.
3: Tell you about what, the wideout is so good after a goal is kicked. When you look around, everyone waving the white towels. Looks great.
0: 2-2 to 3 behinds in this second term in favour of the Cats. We've just ticked into time on 20 and a quarter minutes thanks to the whitegloveMover.com.au. Now it's the Suns' turn to need the next run. Petrarca not quite with the clearance as he gets into a bit of a wrestle with O'Sheen Mullen. Ball spills free to Bailey Smith. He kicks it long and strong. Oh, Adams could have taken the mark on that occasion. Went the spoil. Jack Martin's got it. Jeffrey's got him. Ball spills free there to Ballard. Tap down. Grabbed by Ollie Henry. And the left foot snap. He snuck it in. And the Cats get two in a minute. And they get a bit of breathing space as well. Only three goals of the second term. I was going to say to the blue and whites, they're predominantly white tonight. 7-3-45 to Gold Coast 3-4-22. And that's all on the Robot Building Supplies scoreboard. How do you spell that, Jimmy?
3: R-O-B-O-T, Beaver. I love seeing this from Ollie Henry. It's adding layers to his game. It's not always just lead and mark, which he can fall into the trap, but stayed live, jumped, I guess, the handball route there that Ballard was trying to find Yulin on the outside and just couldn't quite get there, but this keeps him in the game, and this is all Geelong's after. Pressure as well when you don't have the footy.
2: Yeah, didn't touch it in the first quarter, so he didn't feel like he was out of the game, though.
1: Dangerous into the quarter here for Gold Coast. They don't want the game being taken away from them. They get the first clearance. Here's Took Miller. He puts it inside the 50 for the Suns. Low ball, ugly ball. Wilson Humphries gets back to clean up. Shares it with the Currening. Back to Humphries. Humphries with a clearing kick. Does not hit a target. Mark has been taken by Closey out there. He's about 70 from home here for the Suns. They need to hit the scoreboard before half-time. A real bomb inside the 50 to the forward pocket. A punch on that. Jack Henry. He's been confronted. He's been caught there. The umpire said that's holding the ball.
3: Great tackle. From Gorman.
1: That was Gorman who did that. So nice work.
3: Kept his momentum, even though Henry had some speed up. But really, really good tackle.
1: This will be very handy right before the long break. Gorman. He'll have to go around the corner here from the boundary line. AFL players are fairly expert at doing that these days. He'll step out. Couple of steps out. Round the corner. Kick. And a point. Gee,
3: just
1: that would have been very nice. 3-5-23, the Suns, Geelong 7-3-45.
0: So still goalless in this second term. Max Holmes charges back into play, runs his full measure, thumps the drop punt towards centre wing. Huge pack rise, no mark taken. Rowell half a throw to Miller, handles over the head of Dempsey to Closey, gets it then to Zeke Yulin. Then to Ballard, then to Lombard. They need a kick. Lombard draw handles to his own advantage. Then now an underground handball. Who's that going to? They try and keep it alive. Was that a high tackle? I think it was. No.
3: Holding the ball.
0: Holding the ball. And this time it's against Gilbert. And O'Sullivan will take it in the left back pocket. That was seemed a little harsh.
2: It's very harsh.
3: He was doing his best KB there, Lombard.
1: He did. Lawson Humphreys takes it. He gets it to Guthrie. Back to Lawson Humphreys. Out wide with the kick. But the Suns have got it covered. The mark taken here by Jeffries. So a goal late would be nice. They trail by 22. Well, Jeffrey called the play on now as he places it up inside the 50. The Kearney and Henry both got hands to that. And then Zach Guthrie at ground level. They're desperately trying to get it out. That's a Petrarca. That's unsuccessful. Umpire will have it. And the ball up 30 metres out from the Suns' goal.
15: 2:18 remaining on the white glove move. A clock until half time. Suns desperate for a goal. Moyle wins the tap. And then nothing good. So Cats have kicked the last six, I make it, for Lamaro's Hotel. What's 3-1? Rowell emerges with it from the restart. Handball to Zeke Euland, and he blazes and misses. In fact, misses the lot from about 25. He was under pressure and kicking on his left boot, trying to snap over the shoulder. Missed the lot. Lawson Humphreys with the free kick in the right back pocket at the Joel Selwood stand end of GMHBA Stadium.
1: Plays on. Kicks long down the line. Scratchinier got his hands to it and follows up with a tackle. And there is Took Miller. He's tackled. Going nowhere. Umpire will have it. Ball it up just inside the 50 for the Suns.
3: Got 11 of the

0: push him in the chest and send him halfway to Torquay.
1: Jeremy Cameron lining up the goal. He kicked one earlier in the quarter. This is another set shot coming out from the opposite flank.
0: Armstrong Creek, where there's some good land, Beaver.
1: Nice little journey. 40 metres out. Slight angle. Kick is a goal just. Scrapes it home, Jeremy Cameron. He's got two. As we have a look at the Robot Building Supply scoreboard, the Cats right before halftime after a 28-point lead. 8-3-51, the Suns, 3-5-23, the Barry Plant Real Estate, Jackie Root.
2: Yeah, just watching Jeremy Cameron after he got up from that marking contest, he looked quite sore and grabbed at one of his hips. He did have some work done on one of his hips down here on the bench in the first quarter, and I noticed that the last couple of weeks we've been watching him play, he looks really sore through his groin and adductor area, so just keep an eye on him. He's not 100%.
0: Bit stiff there on Adams. His eyes were for the footy the whole entire way and got a fair chunk of it. It was the angle that he was running.
3: Jeremy Cameron being a bit out of touch too, but I do have it off the back of injuries, as Jack's saying. I just don't think that he's 100% anywhere near it too, and there's a toughness in what he's doing.
4: He's kicked 2-2 of the Cats, 4-2 in this second term, 4-0. Out of zone umpire Nathan Toner picks out a free kick to Noah Anderson against his opposite number 15 in George Stevens for a hold. The captain kicks to centre half forward and is all Geelong with blitz arms and his very ample chest presenting and taking a comfortable intercept grab.
0: It was a real footy card, Mark, wasn't it?
4: It was, actually. He handballs to Max Holmes. That certainly wasn't his best kick. Ball in dispute. Wiltshire went without it. Dives back in and did pretty well to sort of toss it out for Stevens. He got a handball to Bailey Smith. Wobbles a kick down the line. Oh, Rocky. Wouldn't mind going to the video of that. Cameron's been paid the mark. Wheels and goes into the right full pocket. Adams running the siren. He's claiming, looking at the umpire, unless he can kick it 160 metres, it's really not going to matter, Oscar. So the siren goes, a quarter that ran 27 minutes and 56 seconds. And there is a number of Suns players now in heated discussion with umpire Williamson. There's about five of them having a chip at the man in yellow. A frustrating quarter for the visitors. It looks so good for them. Early tonight, they led 3-1. And now at the main change, they trail 8-3. It's 8-3-51, the Cats. 3-5-23, the Suns. 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For the Cats, Big Jazza, 2-2, all in the second term. Singles to Wiltshire, Dempsey, Atkins, Neil, Dangerfield and Henry O. And for the Suns, Jed Walter, Leo Lombard and Ben King kicked their three first quarter goals. 6-point lead at quarter time for the home side has turned into a 28-point buffer at the main change as we roll into our halftime wrap. Thanks to Sheen. Had an accident? 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T's and C's applied. A quick break during the halftime wrap. We'll catch up with Jackie Reid. The latest injury report, thanks to DP, Jimmy Bartell and Joel Selwood with their analysis as well. Last night, 57-point win to the Crows over the Bulldogs at Marvel, 19-7-9-10. And at halftime at the Cattery tonight, Geelong 8-3-51, Gold Coast 3-5-23. 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
9: The kick towards full forward out the back, Dempsey. A poacher's goal as he does so well with that hard running from centre wing. And he was there to pounce and he popped it through from 12 metres out.
10: Dangerfield to George Stevens, who takes a 70 out. He's got a couple of leads on. One's Jezza. He couldn't hold on to that though, or he'll get a free. Jeremy Cameron moves in on the left. Almost stabbed at that. That is a goal. Straight through the middle for Jezza.
9: Ball spills free there. To Ballard, tapped down, grabbed by Ollie Henry, and the left foot snap, and he stuck it in.
10: It is half time at GMHBA Stadium and the Cats have got a handy little 28-point lead at the long break at 3:51. The Suns are 3:5:23. Our half time break is courtesy of Sheen. Questionable insurance companies lead to questionable repairs. 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Their number is 1300-REPAIR. Our experts tonight, Joel Silwood and Jimmy Bartell. We'll start with you, Jim. It's a nice little lead, 28 points, and the Suns haven't been terrible in the first half, but the Cats have been a bit cleaner.
11: No, haven't been terrible, and a lot of touches. We were on world record pace. That did slow down a little bit, but that was because the Cats just dialed up pressure around, I guess, when the Gold Coast Suns decide to move the ball forward, which then turned into a turnover, and then the Cats were able to actually come back through them really well. So they had 100 uncontested possessions in the first quarter alone. Lots of that is handball. They're plus 52 in handball, but they've only got 27 inside forward 50s to show for it. So at some stage, you've got to take the contest. And this has been, I guess, Damien Hardwick's big frustration, Joel, is in and around the contest. Once you do the first one, you actually need repeat efforts, and still tackling numbers aren't where they need to be. Now, Geelong has denied them the footy when they've got it back, but they've been more efficient. But they're just not putting enough pressure on or overlapping and challenging the opposition. So that's the want for the contest. When it gets on the outside and the ball moves, they're a good side, but they just haven't had that many opportunities for free-flowing football because of the Cats.
12: It sort of just reminds me of early in pre-season sort of training.
11: You find the
12: spare one all the time and you're always looking for it. So the Cats are pressing harder than I've ever seen them press before. I'm not sure how the pressure factor numbers are actually judged, but I have it as a higher score than what it's showing at the moment. It's at 175 at the moment. What they're doing, they're coming forward all the time, the Cats, and then they're pushing the Suns wider and wider, and the Suns just using that number up and then becoming really predictable as soon as they have to do that next kick. When they can find the one in between, they're fine, but the Cats are allowing that one.
11: I think what you said there is a great way to sum it up. It feels like they're trying to play pre-season football Like, yeah, we're doing contact today, boys. You know, the big main session, you know, the Monday, Wednesday, Fridays that we used to do, Joel, and we're going to do contact, but it's, don't kill your teammate. It's enough pressure because the amount of possessions, and I mentioned they've gone inside forward 50 only 27 times, but they've had 9 marks inside forward 50, which is a lot, especially for 27 entries, Matt. So it's almost like they're looking for the perfect play. Like, we'll handball it around, your turn, all right, we'll go forward. And if we end up getting through, we get through. But a lot of it is breaking down. And the Cats don't stress about how much the opposition gets the footy. Or if someone is getting off the chain, yeah, sometimes we go, oh, that player's had 25 possessions for a half. The Cats are very calm in a coach's box. They actually assess it and go, well, where are they getting them?
12: Yep.
11: What's it actually leading to? So they'd be comfortable, as I highlighted during that quarter. 1, 2, 3, 4, 5, 6, 7, 8, 9, 10 of the top 13 possession getters on the ground at Gold Coast Suns. Yeah, yeah. 19, 17, 16, 15, and then it's finally Max Holmes and Bailey Smith. But it goes all the way down to Humphreys and Dempsey in double figures for the Cats.
12: Yeah.
11: But the amount of Suns who are just getting the ball, and it's not really having a huge amount of impact on the game.
12: Yeah, expect a lot of those players to be in the back half for the Gold Coast Suns, because that's how they sort of played their way into the game at the start. But we think back to that first quarter, the Cats had about 65 less possessions, but yet won the inside 50 count by 7.
10: Yeah.
12: That quarter, Gold Coast able to win the inside 50 count by 2, but went down by 4 goals.
10: So the Cats game is in good order, isn't it? I mean, I know they've lost the last 2, but coming in, I was just looking at some numbers before the game, and it's continued tonight. They're 3rd for offense, they're 2nd for defense, they're 4th for ball movement, and 3rd for defending ball movement. So their game, despite them losing their last 2 and then into the first half tonight, is in pretty good order.
12: Yeah, so when it's good, Matty, I would say it's in really good order. But when it's just off, it gets pulled right back to the rest of the competition. And the rest of the competition goes down to Team 16. They've found out, lost against Port Adelaide, lost against Carlton recently, and then lost last week too. So, look, the game's difficult. Like, to bring it every single week, it's absolutely difficult. But what the Cats really need to find now is those in-between players taking a hold of this side. And I talk of those players, you know, that have played anywhere between sort of 25 and 170 games now, that this is their side more than anyone else's. And the improvement's going to come from there.
11: Yeah, and for the Suns too, they've got some star players, we know, and they've got potential, but they're sort of getting to the point beyond potential. They've actually got to start backing up their reputation. And what Joel's talking about, what makes really good sides and really good players, is they just produce week in, week out. Too little from Bailey Humphrey in the last 5 to 6 weeks. Again, he's had a half of only 6 touches and no impact. Mac Andrew is a better player than what he's showing out there, only 8 touches. But these guys have got massive reputations and aren't delivering on it.
10: A big congratulations to Brenda, has won the Harvey Norman $100 gift card. Best brands, best range, best prices, Harvey Norman. Half yearly clearance, it's on right now. Don't forget to subscribe to the 3AW YouTube channel. 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All the very latest in news, highlights and opinions direct from our commentary box. 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It's the Cats 8-3-51, the Suns are 3-5-23. 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
21: Good evening, I'm Carolee Katsimbanas. One Nation's planned $2,000 a head fundraiser in Melbourne has gone ahead after a last-minute venue change due to safety concerns. However, a group of around 30 rowdy protesters stood across from the building, chanting and yelling ugly anti-police slogans. The NRL could face scrutiny after it emerged top referee Ashley Klein was allowed to officiate major matches while living with a gambling addiction. Klein lost $400,000 betting on horse and greyhound races before placing himself on the self-exclusion register in 2023. The NRL says it took steps to ensure there were no breaches of league rules and policies. Experts are warning Australians not to rely on artificial intelligence when submitting their tax returns. In some cases, the technology has been found to reference outdated legislation in its answers. Elon Musk, already the richest man in the world, is set to become the world's first trillionaire. Ahead of the world's biggest stock market launch later this evening, his space exploration and AI company SpaceX has already raised $75 billion through company shares. And on the opening day of the 23rd FIFA World Cup, Mexico and South Korea have recorded victories. Australia plays Turkey on Sunday, no doubt boosted by coach Tony Popovich's contract extension through to the end of the 2027 Asian Cup. And we'll have a full wrap of all the day's news and sport right after the game.
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22: You certainly are. Thank you, Craig Willis. And we're wrapping up our halftime wrap for Sheen. Questionable insurance companies lead to questionable repairs. Come to Sheen Panel Service for the right advice. 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Now, we mentioned just on the halftime siren, a group of Gold Coast Suns players surrounded umpire Nathan Williamson, including their captain, Noah Anderson. As Anderson was leaving the ground, he then spoke to Abby Holmes from Channel 7. Let's have a quick listen to what the Suns skipper had to say.
23: Noah, quick word with the umpire there on the halftime siren. Are you able to let us know what that was about?
24: I'd prefer not to, but they're not the problem at the moment. It feels like we're close, but we're just missing a few little things with our game. Hurt ourselves on offense a few times, but I think our contest and our team's been really good, despite what the scoreboard says, so yeah, we'll keep showing up.
23: Is it the connection piece inside 50? I mean, that long bomb inside is just fueling Geelong's defense?
24: Yeah, a little bit. I think a little bit more composure in the front third's going to help us. Yeah, you're right. Yeah.
23: Thanks for your time.
24: Thank you.
22: Noah Anderson there. Thank you to Channel 7 for that audio. Let's get down to the boundary now for Barry Plant. Real estate in safe hands. And Jackie Reed has got a half-time injury report with thanks to our great friends at Deep Heat.
0: I certainly do. Jack Henry was the main one for the Cats in that first half. He got a knee from Jed Walter in a marking contest into his right side, so he was quite sore, went downstairs into the rooms for treatment. He's okay to play on. Sean Manor had his left ankle taped up, and Tanner Bruin had some work done on his lower back. Interesting also to note on the Suns side of things, Charlie Ballard appears to be on managed minutes. He's just played 49% so far.
22: Good on you, Jack. Of course, Charlie Ballard just playing his fifth game this year. He's missed so much time over the last year or so through injury, the talented key defender. Joel and Jimmy, were a couple of minutes away from getting the third quarter underway for Tyre Power. Listening to that audio from Noah Anderson, he feels that the Suns aren't too far. It's 11 scores to 8. I mean, greater accuracy, 8-3 to 3-5, but whichever way you look at it, it was still a poor second term, both in predominantly being able to convert with their opportunities inside forward 50.
12: Yeah, well, he's probably right in a lot of ways, because they are not far off, but just how potent Geelong can be when they actually get the ball through and then finish is the real difference at the moment. The Suns, on the other hand, are able to get it down to a particular part on the ground, but they still are getting outnumbered inside their forward 50 on a number of times. If that's going to be the case this second half, the Cats will run away with it.
11: And Noah Anderson, the deepest voice to size ratio, getting around in the game, you reckon?
12: Yep, absolutely. Well answered, though. I mean, didn't want to give away what was said, but a few choice words, I would have thought.
22: Free kick count, for what it's worth, for Lamaro's Hotel. The Cats 14, the Suns 9. Noah Anderson leading all comers on the ground. 19 disposals made up of 11 kicks and 8 handballs. He's also laid 7 tackles and has 4 clearances. Third quarter coming up for Tyre Power. For Tyre Power's end of financial year sale. Can you believe we're only 18 days away from the end of the financial year? Buy 3 and get 1 free on selected Toyo passenger and SUV tyres. 28-point lead to the Cats, looking to bank their 9th win of 2026. Here's Matty Granlund to take up the call.
10: The white towers looks magnificent right around GMHBA Stadium. The whiteout night here at Cadinia Park. The Cats start 28-point leaders in the second half. We're underway. Edwards gets the first possession for Geelong. He's wrapped up by Anderson. And the umpire will come in and ball it up immediately. We'll see whether there's any changes from a movement point of view early in this quarter. Edwards able to win that one comfortably for the Cats. Picked up by Rioli. Was able to shake out of a tackle. It's handballed to Miller, who was already captured. The umpire will come in and ball it up again. Push it to half forward, though, the Cats. Thrown up. Woods again. A nice work by Bodie Ewellin just to thump it forward. And again, we have a stalemate. And another ball up. So it's out there on the Moorabool Street side. Pushing towards Geelong's half forward line. Manor picks it up. He's handballed to Blitzarves. Tackled immediately. And again, we're going to have another ball up. Bruce, you have a crack and see if we can get things moving.
22: Yeah, it's still in disputed or neutral territory. Umpire Meyer throws it up again. Moyle gives Edwards a big shove, but then fumbled, tackled front on by Atkins. And guess what? Yep, you're right. Another ball up. That was done even quicker. Moyle, that's a very clever tap to Rowell. Hamels to Jeffrey in some space. He's taken a bounce. He's run his full measure, has a second bounce, runs out towards centre wing, pumps a drop punt out towards half forward, and
11: that's just a waste.
22: An indirect kick, Jimmy, wasn't it?
11: Yeah, he was in the middle of the ground. They were out, shoulders facing goal. At least kick it to advantage, or take the risk and bring it up through the middle.
22: Bounce just inside the field of play before Ben King could get there. Boundary throw in, 35 around from the Gold Coast goal, which is the River Barwon end in this third term. No clear winner between Moyle and that's a good tackle by Zach Guthrie on his opposite 39 in Goulburn, and will be rewarded.
10: Yep, he'll take it. In the back half and kick down the line here to the wing. It's a poor kick. Shocker. Had a bounce on the full. Gold Coast free.
12: Yeah, he's better than that. And with Tom Stewart out, as Jimmy said, he is the one that replaces him. Nice replacement for the Cats.
10: Jepson has it now for Gold Coast. Going to lob it up inside the 50. King looms large here. And Connor O'Sullivan, if you don't mind, a big fist. Knuckled that over the boundary line. We're going to have a throw in. 30 around from the Gold Coast goal. No change to the halftime score, sitting at 28 in favour of the home team. That's on the tyre power scoreboard. Umpire about to throw it back into play again. Edwards and Moyle to Tangle. And it comes. Moyle was able to get the palm down. Comes down to Jack Henry. He's tangled up and the umpire's going to come in and ball it up. 45 out from the Gold Coast Suns goal.
1: Well, and world record pace for ball ups in this third quarter. And I fancy that's going to have to happen again. Yeah, no, free kick. Well, gee, that's a controversial call. Gold Coast free kick. They said the tackle on Rowell went high. Atkins debates it with umpire Meyer. Tell you what, Tom, he's not going to change his mind. And Matt Rowell will line up from about 40 on a slight angle for the perfect start for the Suns in this second half. Harvey Norman replay?
12: Yep. Harvey Norman replay says it's there.
1: Okay.
12: Yep. And it's Matt Rowell not giving up in the tackle, if anything.
1: Rowell with a high-stepping approach. And the drop punt, it's fading right. Oh, it has just missed. And they're still goalless. It's about halfway through the first quarter. 3-6-24. Geelong 8-3-51. Tyre Power scoreboard.
10: Max Holmes, big long kick to the outer side. Blitzarves up. Couldn't take it. Dangerfield down. Handball Blitzarves. Handball Smith, who was dispossessed of the Sheeran. And then they pile on top of the footy. And the umpire will come in and ball it up on the logo on the outer side.
12: And that's why Matt Rowell is so good. He just never gives up. He doesn't stop fighting for his possessions and draws contact.
10: Blitzarves wins it down. Harley Smith was playing for the free, didn't get it. Comes out to Bodie Ulan. He got the handball off, and then Murray is able to kick it down the line, and that's out on the full. This time it's a catch free kick. Jack Henry to be the recipient. Glances inside D50. I think he'll go there. He's going to go with a short pass. Oh, Manor spills the beans. Luckily, it's over the boundary line, and in fact, it's off the boot of a Gold Coast Sun, so it's going to be a free kick to the Cats. They might go upstairs and have a look at this.
11: I don't think it was. I think he's paddled it out. Just
1: I reckon the boundary umpire pointed both ways in the space of about 10 seconds.
11: Yep. Piff it back in.
10: So it's going to be a throw-in.
11: Good choice.
10: Wise heads prevail there, and a throw-in. It's about 80 metres around from the Gold Coast Suns' goal.
1: We'd like to see a good piff, don't we, Jimmy?
11: He's got good muscles, the boundary umpire. Yeah, he's jacked.
1: Big throw-in as well.
11: Yeah,
1: Blitzhouse smashes it back towards the boundary line. Rowell wanted the contact with Manor before it went over, and it's going to be thrown in again.
11: Yeah, he's yoked, that young lad.
1: Again, a couple of Suns in discussion with umpire Williamson. He's certainly not... What's going down there?
10: Taxi.
1: Is that the Shiraz glass? Or... Thank you, Edwards. Brilliant tap to Manor. Here go the Cats. Long kick to right half forward. Neil got rid of Collins. Well done there. There's just a little push.
11: Go back.
1: It was subtle enough. Took the mark. Centering ball. O'Connor. He's taking the chest mark. 20 to 25 out. 45 degree angle. He doesn't kick many goals. Does Mark O'Connor. Just 13 in 159 games. And this will be for the eighth major in a row for the Cats after they trailed 3-1 late in the first term. So Mark O'Connor, the lead is 27 points before the Irishman's kick. He's certainly setting up and preparing like a forward. Wipes the hands on the back of the shorts. He's on the runway now. Stuttering approach. Drop punt starts right. Curling back. Wrong side of the stick. So they trade behinds in the early going. In fact, the first 6.5 minutes just a behind apiece. Geelong 8-4-52. Suns 3-6-24. Tyre Power scoreboard.
10: Bodie Ulan has it in the back pocket for Gold Coast. And short on the kick here to Collins. Still inside defensive 50. Off to Bodie Ulan, who was cruising past. Gives it to him by hand. Spilled that time out there by Murray. And the Cats able to win it back. Blitzarves. Dangerfield, underground handball. Manor, that was nice. Blitzarves. Bailey Smith, he's going to go long. Might go for broke here. The big long kick to the goal square. And it's punched through by Gibson. Gets back there to rush it. And the Cats to a 29-point lead.
11: He sensed the moment there, Bailey Smith.
12: Yep.
11: Heard the crowd roaring. Thought, yep, I'll finish this off.
1: So, Bodie Ulan short to John Noble in the right back pocket.
22: No chance of playing on as Wiltshire arrive quickly. It's a bit of a nothing kick, that, isn't it?
11: Yeah, it's actually the worst kick because you get pinned into one side.
22: Long down the line. Ben Long presented full chest. The only one that really wanted it. Took the mark. Dangerous kick in ball. Petrarca's going to have to be amazing here. Couldn't take the mark. Surrounded by white jumpers. Blitzars forces it forward by Hannah Dempsey. To Stevens. Edwards. Run down by Close. He just got a little toe poke forward. It's a difficult trickling ball. Hard to pick up. Bit of a pile on. And Cats are hailing a cab. Umpire Turner says, oh, ball. It up.
11: And the other thing, Beaver, it's actually probably technically backwards because now you get given so much space to come out of the goal square.
22: Absolutely.
10: Ball up top of the 50 here for the Cats. Bailey Smith sharks it. His quick kick goes straight to Noble. Noble wants to transfer the play. He goes out wide here for Murray, and he's able to get to that and take the clean mark. Handball Rioli. Rioli relishes the run. Off to Zekiel and back to Rioli, but in the way was Holmes. Rioli going to go and clean up the mess. His handball doesn't hit a target. Bailey Smith. Cats have got it back. Holmes. Another handball off.
11: Got the out number.
10: Jack Henry. Jeremy Cameron takes it. He's 75 out. He looks up. The lead's on. Dangerfield. Couldn't take the mark. They're able to get it out of there. As Long takes it now for the Gold Coast Suns on the counterpunch. He's out on the wing. Goes to King. He's a long way from home. But he plays on immediately. And then kicks it into the forward pocket. Jed Walter spills it. Connor O'Sullivan's been tackled. He lost it. And the umpire says that's holding the ball. A free kick here for Christian Petrarca. He'll go back and line up from 48.
12: Did such a good job, O'Sullivan, getting the ball in hands of the ball, but then just had to get the ball out of his area. Petrarca having his first shot tonight.
22: Just didn't have the awareness that the heat was all around him. He had to be just a little quicker than that.
10: We'll say they need this is an understatement. Gold Coast, this is Christian Petrarca lining up for a set shot with the Suns 29 points down before the kick. Man on the mark is standing at 48 on a 45 degree angle to the River Barwon end of GMHBA Stadium. Big kick this. Petrarca starts it right, and that's where it stays. Through for another minor. Gee, they've left some out there, the Gold Coast.
11: Haven't scored a goal in nearly 47 minutes, the Gold Coast Suns.
10: 3-7-25, Geelong, 8-5-53.
22: Six behinds in a row since they were 3-1 in the first quarter. Humphreys bounces his way back into play and then thumps a long drop punt to centre wing. Suns are retreating and they're not handling it cleanly. Adams eventually does. Rowell with the high fender from Bailey Smith. Should have been pinged. Umpire called play on. Close, he's got it. Clever underground kick to Long. Bit of soccer skills to control it. Got it to Lombard by hand. To Bodie, you know, they're at the back here. You can raffle it. And the mark's going to be taken by Ben King. One of a couple of Suns there. And the Deadeye, he just has to kick this for the Suns to stay in touch. Goalless since about time on in the first quarter. And to trim the deficit to 22 points. Ben King kicking for his 40th major of the season, leading the Coleman medal directly in front and only 25 out for the first goal in a long time. And he has not snuck it in. The goal umpire did work for the right, to the right, but Ben King has his second. And finally the Suns have their fourth. 4-7-31, Geelong 8-5-53. Tyre Power scoreboard, 3AW is football.
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11: Bodie Yule and just sneaking up the ground, but a thumping kick, and they found the number out the back because I think the Cats thought, well, we're going to win this ball and let's all join in, but the game kept going and he did get the handball there, Matt Rowell, on the replay. Harvey Norman replay, of course, Beaver.
10: 22 point lead for the Cats after that Gold Coast goal. McAndrew wins it down. Bailey Smith couldn't get it away. He gets it there, though, Bailey Smith. A second opportunity inside the 50. It gets out the back for the Cats. Zekiel and under the pump. Get the handball to Collins. Collins handball. Adams getting there first. Dangerfield thought he was taken high. Wiltshire, he's able to take it and snap it back towards goal. I reckon it's going to come back to danger. It is for high contact.
12: I think it was dumping afterwards.
11: Yeah. Slung him to the ground after he got rid of it.
10: So Dangerfield with a free kick out there wide on the flank and on the boundary line. What is his chances here, Joel?
12: Slim, but I'm the harsh judge.
11: But these are the ones he normally kicks where they don't spin right. You know, they just sort of swing back in.
10: So Patrick Dangerfield here, hard up against the boundary line. He goes, he's going to go with a conventional drop punt. Let's see what the captain can do. It'll take a really good kick. He's usually sturdy, so play on was the call. He kicks it to the top of the square. It's punched to the boundary line, and we're going to have a throw-in, left forward pocket for the Cats. Don't see that 30 call too often, do you?
11: No. If it's called play on and you're out of bounds, should that be a throw-in?
5: I would have thought.
10: Probably, yeah.
5: Just over 11 minutes remaining in the third quarter. White glove move o'clock. 22 points is the Geelong lead, but this certainly hasn't been put to bed just yet. As from the boundary throw in, the ball comes back to Ollie Henry, squeezed in on the line. He tries to hook it over his shoulder. Minimal success, off hands and a rush behind. So 8-6-54 to 4-7-31. Suns with a quick takeaway, but in their rush they've turned it over. O'Sullivan though took a long time to bend down and claim it. Lombard claimed him, and umpire Williamson will throw it up on centre wing on the Mirrabool Street side.
12: Good scramble by the Gold Coast midfielders getting to that because they were outnumbered.
10: Ball up. Neither ruckman could do much with that, so the umpire's going to come in and ball it up again. 22-point lead to the Cats. Gold Coast with the last goal to Kearney. Definitive punch out to the path of Bailey Smith. Loops one to Ollie Henry. Henry to the pocket over the head of Dangerfield. Kick was poor and it rolls through from behind. 24-point lead to the Cats now on the Tyre Power scoreboard.
11: He missed him by a mile there, Henry.
10: Didn't he?
5: So now it's the Cats' turn to be a little inaccurate. 4 goals is the Geelong lead. 8-7 to 4-7. Rioli bounces his way back into play. Heads to this broadcast side. Long ball to a pack of five. No mark taken. Bruin run down by Closey. Free the arms. Got a handle to Coney. Manor was almost decapitated. Out of zone umpire. Both out of zone umpires called it. Nathan Williamson 8 metres away.
12: Yeah, he's not having a good night.
5: He's not having a good night. And Manor. And is this going to be 50? It's going to be reversed from something.
11: Yeah, Jeremy Cameron and Ballard were getting into it off the ball.
5: So Anderson takes it and transfers play to the youngster in Murray. Jai Murray wants to go by hand, and he does, to the running Bodie Euland, who sells a bit of a dummy. God, he is a long kick of the football. That's gone about 70 metres to the back. Walter got an unkind bounce. Colajasny composed as ever. Handball to Humphreys, almost run down. Handball to O'Connor. Handball to Atkins, wrapped up by Petrarca. Is he going to be pinged? He is! And Petrarca will have a shot for goal from directly in front. About 40 out to make it a 3-goal game halfway through the third.
12: Yeah, Tom Atkins just held on to it for too long. Should have given the first give, but great pressure by the Suns. They felt it. They felt it, and they got on top of the Cats.
5: Now, this is a big kick. The Cats, which is 4 behinds in this third term. That's after the Suns kicked us 4 behinds in the second term. Gold Coast with the only goal of the quarter to Ben King 3 or 4 minutes ago to make it 2 on the bounce, trim the deficit to 18 points. Directly in front, Petrarca stabs at a drop punt and he has shaved it in. And the Suns, well, they're not quite back in town, but they're certainly on the outskirts. 5-7-37, Geelong 8-7-55, Tyre Power scoreboard. And for Maccas, here's Joel Selwood and Jimmy Bartell on 3RW5AA 6PR Friday night footy.
11: Yeah, well, their defenders have actually defended really well to start this quarter. They've been under the pump and haven't given up much of the score. Sorry, but it's great that Petrarca has provided 2 shots of goals from forward 50 tackles. So he's up for the fight now. Anderson's been really good to start this quarter. Rao's trying to get after it. They just need some result for all the ball that they've had.
12: And that's probably what Noah Anderson was saying. Felt like that they were close. They were close, just not getting the result. Well, they're starting to smell it now.
10: Cats need a steadier. We're back in the middle. Margin 18 points to Kearney, able to win that one down. Atkins takes it. Was stripped of the Sharon though. Goes again. picked up Stevens for the Cats. It's handball, has not hit a target. In comes Manor hovering over the Sheeran. And Noble's over the top of him. Umpire says, I will have it. And pull it up forward of the wing for the Cats. 18 point lead to Geelong. Comes down to Manor. Got boot to ball. That was blanketed though. Wiltshire back through some traffic. Handball to Bruin. Sharp hands to Manor. Equally as sharp hands back awesome. To Bruin. And a beautiful kick to the chest of Scratcher Neal. Oh, good in tight there, the Cats now. Neal says, I reckon he's going to go for it.
11: Yeah, I think it's a good idea to just take the full 30. Like, take a bit of Gold Coast's momentum out of this.
7: Yep.
11: He kicks this like most players kick 35 metres, go through the routine. Even if he's behind, the Cats' defence gets set really well.
10: Yeah, we know he's a monster kick here, Shannon Neal. They need this, the Cats, just to steady the ship a bit. He's going to kick from outside the arc here. Shannon Neal on the runway.
7: Bang.
10: Kick is lovely. Have a look at that. Huge goal from Shannon Neal. His second. And that is a Star 21 goal of the night. 20 years of keeping you connected. And that was a beautiful thing to watch off the boot.
7: Well, the pleasing thing too for the Cats, it goes to the contest right here in front of us on the boundary. It's Wilshere right in the contest, takes the ball, goes through, takes on the tackler, gives it to Manor. He does the same. A quick handball to Bruin. Bruin doesn't bomb away, takes it inside 50, hits Shannon Neal, lace out, and then he's the one that kicks it. So the players that I'm talking about, they're not your A-graders for this side just as of yet. They're just making their names. But these are the guys that we were talking about. Take it upon yourself to start leading this side.
22: 25th goal of the season to big Scratcher Neal. 1-2 last week against the Crows. He's got two straight tonight. And the Cats back to a four-goal lead. And they'll get the clearance as well as Atkins handballs to Mullen. Clear turf ahead of him. Pumps it to the top of the goal square. Big wrestle on. No mark taken. Mac Andrew hacks it back out. A long kick. Almost a centre wing, in fact. Humphreys ran himself under the footy. O'Connor controls it. Handballs to the stationary to Koning. Back to Humphreys. Swings onto that trusted left boot. What a kick. And is that going to be an arm chop? Surely it is. Oscar Adams clattering into the back of Wiltshire. And it was really a poor decision because Wiltshire never quite looked like he was going to take the mark. The youngster was always running himself under the footy.
7: Yep.
22: And the mark set at about 48 metres and about a step in from the boundary. So Ollie Wiltshire kicked a goal on the first term. This would be some shot from here. Runs out to the right.
7: Oh.
22: Oh. Oh, what a magnificent kick. Well, that top Shannon Neal's. That is the Star 21 goal of the night. 20 years of keeping you connected. He has flushed that from 52. And the Cats go bang, bang to push their lead out to a game high 30 points. 10-7-67. The Suns 5-7-37. The tyre power scoreboard.
7: Well, you said they looked at him last week too, Jim, but that's why the freakish ability to do the things that others can't do. Wiltshire from the peg, and then this is the pocket that they walk into from training, so plenty of kicks from there. Great confidence, goes back and goes whack.
11: He's got quick top end speed. Some guys are really quick, Joel, as we know. Yeah. The old teammate Kane Tenace, but there's guys who can get to top speed after about four or five steps, and he's one.
7: His mind is quick too. You can just tell he's a footballer's footballer.
10: Stephen Wells special there, Ollie Wiltshire. We're back in the middle. Lombard, handball out to Tuke Miller. Tuke Miller inside the 50. Jack Henry got knuckle on that. And then O'Sullivan is wrapped up in the tackle and the umpire will come in and ball it up. And deep inside the 50, the Suns. Arch has ballooned out to 30 points. Ball up. Down to Holmes, left it behind. Handball comes out. The Miller had his kick blanketed. Holmes picks it up. Forward handball. Ollie Henry, his book thrower again. He slipped at a critical stage though. Allows Noble to come in. He goes very wide with a kick. It was a good one too as Walter takes it. He's outside the 50 for the Suns.
22: One goal one for this evening. Walter floats the pass and just put too much air on it. He was looking for Lombard. Humphreys read the danger, sensed the danger.
11: That was schoolboy sort of stuff.
12: Yep.
11: From Walter. You can't do that at elite level. Amazing high five too from Humphrey. He just collected Holmes right in the beak.
22: Smashed out of bounds by Lawson Humphrey. So throw in 40 around for the Gold Coast goal. They need to respond here. Trailing by five straight kicks. Back underway. Walter tries to control it. Bailey Smith and Lawson Humphreys with a combined tackle. They work him outside forward 50, close to the boundary line. Throw up at 55.
10: Brick ball up it was too. Bailey Smith somehow got the handball out the town of Bruin. Bruin now kicks it to the wing. It's a bouncing Sharon. Nice work, nearly knocked it on, but he didn't find a target. And he's a bit worse for wear, Shannon Neal. As Noble goes backwards to Adams. And Neal just on his haunches, reckon he might have winded himself on the dismount.
11: No, we don't stop play for that.
10: Yeah, umpire stopped play because Shannon Neal is getting up slightly and coming
12: to the
10: bench.
12: There's a player behind him, so I could see why they did.
10: Right in front of you, Jackie Reed.
0: He's just grabbing the back of his neck at the minute and his back as well. It looks like he is just winded, but we will follow up down here with the Cats.
10: Adams will take his kick now. Short to Collins. He's got it right half back. Margin sitting at 30. We're 5.5 out from three-quarter time. Collins' kick is good to Matt Rowell. Check his numbers for Lamaro's, the Brownlow medalist, which he had a
12: super. Building 20s, up to 20s, had a big quarter.
10: Round now, kicks to half forward, comes off hands. Moyle, lightning handball, Petrarca. Things open up here for the Gold Coast Suns as Goldman has a flyer at goal. He's put down as he's kicked, that goes out in the full. And it's a free kick to Connor O'Sullivan back there in the back pocket.
22: 9:30. On a Friday night on the White Glove Mover clock, Eastern Seaboard, that is. Cats 67, Suns 37. O'Sullivan with nothing on short. 60 metre drop punt to a contest. Plenty of hands on the footy. Smash forward by Collins into the path of Petrarca. That spells danger. And he centres it up to Anderson, who, as we know, is a very long kick of the Sharon, and he's marked at 49, almost directly in front.
12: There's ever a time for a captain's goal, it's now. Need this before the three-quarter time siren.
22: He's been inaccurate this year. 4 goals, 9 for the season, and a lot of that was in opening round against the Cats at People First Stadium, where he kicked 1 goal, 4. Hasn't bothered the scorers this evening. But as Joel just told you, this is the moment for a captain's major. Not the captain and the major, a captain's major.
12: Yeah, like it.
22: May they both rest in peace, the great Ian Major and Jack Dyer. Anderson out to his right. Drop punt on the way. He struck it pretty well. Just missed. She went through it about three-quarter post height as well.
12: Massive kick. Massive.
22: 5-8, 38, the Suns. 10-7, 67, the Cats. Tie power scoreboard.
10: Holmes streaming out from full back. Gee, that's a weapon, isn't it?
12: Yeah.
10: He gives it off to Dempsey. Dempsey now kicks down the line for Ollie Henry. That's a nice grab. We're on the move here. Holmes got them going from full back.
12: They ran it out 80 metres with one bounce, one handball.
10: Kick inside the 50 for the Cats. MacAndrew and through his hands. Ground level ball. Dangerfield will go in and try and win it. Jack Martin tries to get the handball out. He's been spun around and that's holding the ball.
11: Got him.
10: A dirty night tonight, Jack Martin. He's not been able to get into the game, so free kick to the Gold Coast Suns. They've got a deep inside defensive 50. Cats by 29.
22: Good to see Bill's worked his way into the box.
11: Wendy.
22: Short pass to Zeke Ulan. Swings onto that lovely left boot of his. Cross ground. Jeffrey juggling mark. Just jogs away from Blitzarves, who elected not to chase. De Koning's not really chasing that hard. Jeffrey might be thinking goal here. He's had 3 bounces. It's a long ball. Is it going to be a shot? Should have been a shepherd. And instead, Walter, now, it's definitely hit the post, and I reckon it's come off hands.
11: No, it's hit the umpire.
22: Well, it's hit the umpire.
11: And the umpire's leg was the one that was inside the field of play.
22: Oh, well, that creates all sorts of confusion, Jim.
11: So have a look at the Harvey Norman replay there. So the umpire's straight in line.
8: Look, in a second, if the ball did not hit the goal umpire, it would have hit the goal post. This is not the scoreboard.
11: No, it hit the goal umpire. I'll argue that. It hits him in the knee.
22: But he's saying if the goal umpire hadn't have been there, it was going to hit the post.
11: Yeah, but what he said was it didn't hit the goal umpire.
22: So is that a doink?
11: That's a... Ouch. That's a doink. That's a review. It's blowing his front pad off, Bruce.
12: It's a finals miss.
11: Yes, it's hitting him on the knee roll.
10: Here's Guthrie down the line. Big fist to the boundary line. It's out. We're going to have a throw in.
11: Why did Arkman lie to us?
22: So is that counted as a poster? Well, we haven't got it. Underline the behind when it's a poster.
10: Very
22: I don't know
10: question.
22: What you do when it hits the goal.
11: Unless he's got a leg beaver.
22: Maybe do a circle around it. Draw a dicky knee.
11: Geez, you could have got yourself in trouble with that one.
10: Something different there.
22: What about you, Matty?
10: Boundary throw in here, deep in the corner. Humphrey with the handball off. And the kick from Murray. Nice work that time from Holmes. Knocked it away from Lombard. It's over the boundary line and have a throw in.
12: He's done both sides of the game well tonight. Max Holmes able to defend really well and then attack the way that he has. Meters gained, I'll get it for you at three-quarter time. But
10: he'll be
12: the leader.
10: Yeah. Boundary throwing. Moyle wins it down. Blitzars will end up with it though. And then just fashion a kick forward for the Cats. Oh. Bouncing footy. Bounced away from Collins. And now he's been confronted and gone.
9: Well done, Edwards.
10: Edwards with the free kick here for the Cats. Can they get a late one in the third? He kicks it into the forward pocket. Jack Martin will fly for it. There's no mark. Here's Stevens. Can he bulldoze his way through? Wiltshire will go again. He's wrapped up. Umpire will come in and ball it up 25 metres out from the Cats' goal.
22: Another Geelong goal here. We just about kill the contest. Even though we've got a quarter to play, it's hard to see the visitors coming from six goals down in the last. Moyle smashes it out of the area. Straight to Zach Guthrie, though, who's flying shot at goal. Probably surprised himself, wondering what on earth those white things were ahead of him. And he missed to the right. 10-8, 68 now, the Cats. 5-9, 39, the Suns. Tie power scoreboard.
12: Yeah, it's bad ruck work by Moyle, though. Can't do that. Geelong set up with the wall.
10: Ball back into play. Jack Henry went for a fly. Then Atkins was handcuffed. Umpire will ball it up again. 75 out from the Cats' goal. Down to just under 90 seconds left to play in this third quarter. Here's Atkins from the contest. Handball Holmes. Holmes might have a flyer at goal here. Collins got back. Got hands to it. Came off his hands for a behind. So 30-point lead now to the Cats as we approach three-quarter time. We're just over a minute left.
22: It's been an inaccurate quarter. 2-6 from the Cats and 2-4 from the Suns. Rioli short to the back pocket. That sort of nothing kick again, Jim, to Noble.
11: Especially on the skinny ground here at Geelong.
22: Yep. Excellent point.
11: Thank you.
22: Down the line and about third in line, Jack Henry.
11: Because it allows Geelong to set up like that. They do the long down the line methods better than most.
22: Yeah, they do it almost blindfolded. He kicks to a contest. Mac Andrew at the back. Gee, that's a good tackle. Was there advantage taken?
11: Yep.
22: And Jeremy Cameron has sent it at velocity into the goal post. That was a hello.
12: Hello.
22: Thank you. 10-10-70 Geelong, spraying them everywhere in this third quarter. 5-9-39 the Suns, tie power scoreboard.
10: Back into play, that's a big long kick now out toward the wing. Goes Edwards, couldn't take it. Holmes. Oh, sneaky handball to Bailey Smith. Was nice inside the 50. Ollie Henry takes a nice mark. Power Bay Markov, the nice contender for the bravery of that. 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He'll go back and line up with 28 seconds left on the clock. So we'll take his full 30 here and almost take us up to three-quarter time. So a goal here will make it very, very difficult, as Bruce said, for the Gold Coast Suns. Let's see what Henry can do. We're coming from 45 as the siren sounds to end the third quarter. Henry's kick starts right and it remains right through for a point. And that is three-quarter time and the Cats are 10-11-71. The Gold Coast Suns are 5-9-39. couple of goals to Jeremy Cameron, a couple of goals to Ollie Wiltshire. Real cracker, good one in that that third quarter. Two goals to Shannon Neal as well. Singles to Dempsey, to Atkins, to Dangerfield and to Henry. And for the Gold Coast Suns, two goals to Ben King, singles to Petrarca, to Jed Walter and Leo Lombard. It's three-quarter time at GMHBA Stadium. The Cats are 10-11-71. The Gold Coast Suns are 5-9-39. We'll hear from Joel Silwood and Jimmy Bartel after this. For Maccas, 3AW is Friday Night Football.
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10: Emil at Bruin, sharp hands to Manor, equally as sharp hands back awesome. To Bruin, and a beautiful kick to the chest of Stratton Neal on the runway.
12: Bang.
10: Kick is lovely. Have a look at that. Huge goal from Shannon Neal.
22: Back to Humphreys, swings onto that trusted left boot. What a kick! And is that going to be an arm chop? Surely it is. Oscar Adams clattering into the back of Wiltshire. This will be some shot from here. Runs out to the right. Oh, what a magnificent kick! Well, that top Shannon Neal's. That is the Star 21 goal of the night. He has flushed that from 52. And the Cats go bang, bang.
10: three-quarter time at GMHBA Stadium. That was a special goal from Ollie Wiltshire. And the Cats are 10-11-71. The Gold Coast Suns 5-9-39 before Joel and Jimmy for Barry Plant Real Estate. Real estate in safe hands. The safe hands of Jackie Roo. Jack?
0: Well, both teams are still in their huddles at the minute. The Suns have been in a particularly long one with Damien Hardwick getting some final words there. I noticed Chris Scott made his way straight over to his forward line group for a chat with them as he made his way out onto the ground. Spent some time with Jeremy Cameron, who was getting some work done on that left hip once again. And also spent some time with Shannon Neal, who is fine. He had that hit to the back of his neck, but it looks like he was just winded. He's taken some painkillers and he's right to play on. In terms of the Gold Coast, they look pretty good health-wise. Jai Murray might have a bit of a corky. He spent some time getting some work with the physio and then also on the bike in that third term.
10: Thank you, Jackie. It'll be hard to run down from here, the Cats, Jimmy Bartel and Joel Selwood.
12: Well, you think so. The way that the Cats can probably, you know, load up their defence and look after this ground. They know it better than anyone, of course. But look, Blitzars looks like he's going to the wing. He'll push behind the ball. They'll push one forward up, the Cats. And for the Gold Coast Suns, it's nearly go man on man and take them on and be really aggressive. If you're going to be a part of this game, you're going to have to really take it to the Cats and be really bold with what you do. So they got their best in the middle. Miller, Rao, Anderson. And let's see how they go.
22: Expert commentary from Joel Selwood and Jimmy Bartel, all thanks to Catalano for Catalano's

0: 35 touches in the first quarter, only 70 touches in that third quarter for the Suns.
1: Nice work, Conor O'Sullivan out. Marked Ben King there. And he'll play across his defensive goal to Jack Henry. He's looked much more comfortable back in his natural habitat tonight as Jack Henry onto O'Connor. The Irishman kicks it to the wing. Ollie Henry comes up. He can't take the mark. Shannon Neal was tackled. Adams, a handball. Is Bodhi and Zeke Ewellin collaborating, and then into the midfield to Rioli. Had to loop it over the top. A kick to half forward for Rao. This is a good build up. Rao now, he's about 70 out. Yeah, that's a protected area through.
2: Yeah, that's 50 every day. You can't beat that long coming from behind the man on the mark. Not sure why he's got his hands up there.
1: 50 metre penalty. It'll bring him to top of the goal square, Matty Rao, and a simple kick. Gold Coast get the first of the final quarter courtesy of a 50 metre penalty. And the Suns drawing first blood on the Tyre Power scoreboard there into Financial Year Sale. 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Down to you, Jackie Reed.
3: Yeah, just wanted to keep an eye on down here. Lawson Humphries has started on the bench. He's just getting some work done on his right calf, so certainly just one to keep an eye on.
2: Yeah, it was how slow Max Holmes went to take the mark. He would have been all right. They're normally pretty lenient if you're trying to work to get there, but he just dawdled up and came around the side. That's protected zone every time. Not sure why he's so confused.
0: Yeah.
4: So, umpire Stevic. Sorry, Jim.
2: No, yeah, you're fine.
4: Okay.
2: Umpire Stevic, you were saying?
4: Yeah, well, he's just about to throw it up and...
2: He waited for us.
4: Well. He did. So away we go again. Edwards wins the tap emphatically. The ball bounces back into the bigger of the centre circles. Atkins handball a little sloppy. Holmes makes it good though. Tears away from Anderson and Moyle. Left foot kick out wide. Dempsey watches it float over his shoulder and hugs it to his chest in front of Closey. He's had another good night. Ollie Dempsey, the rising star of a couple of years ago, kicks it towards full forward. Big chance at the bat. Now it's Ballard giving away a free kick to Cameron. Cameron hacks it out of mid-air. And it trickles across the line for a minor score. First score of the last quarter for the home side. They're 10-12-72. Suns 6-9-45, all on the Tyre Power scoreboard for Maccas. Here's Matty Granlund.
1: And here's John Noble. They're in the ball back into play for Gold Coast. Short on the kick. Not taken by Murray.
4: He's two goals, four now for Jezef tonight.
2: Murray's been okay tonight on
0: he's
2: this
0: been
2: swing.
0: Good.
2: He's kept Tanner Bruin pretty quiet, plays pretty tight to his direct opponent.
1: Goal number two, another Academy product. Oh, that's a good mark on the intercept. Jack Guthrie, he feeds O'Connor, who gives it off to Blitzarves. He will put it up inside 50 and put it to a dangerous spot for the Cats. Nice mark, though, being taken by Collins. Not enough of it, and Collins takes it very deep in defence here for Gold Coast.
4: Goes short to Closey. No Cat really tempted to guard the mark, so he creeps forward another five. Now, fast spinning kick towards centre wing. It was an early whistle, though, and Holmes was marking uncontested because King was being held out. It's a free handball to Miller, who handballs to the speedy Rioli. He's taken two bounces. Handballs over the top to Goulburn, who's done some nice things tonight. Centering ball to full forward. Lombard a chance. Zach Guthrie needs to be composed. He smothers the Lombard kick. Chance for Zeke Ewland. His kick was touched as well. Great defence from the Cats. Looked like a certain goal to the Suns. Instead, it's a minor, and they move to 6-10-46. And the Cats are 10-12-72.
1: Cats dodge a bullet there. Ball back into play. Edwards is able to run onto it.
2: Oh, big fella.
1: What's the big ruck we're going to do here? He handballs off to Bailey-Smith, who's able to get out of the tackle and take off. Takes a bounce. Kicks it down the line. Knocked on by Dempsey. That was clever. Might intervene again here, Dempsey. Rioli, though, has got the football, and he's off with great speed. Handball to Goulburn, to Rioli. He's got it again, runs head on in to Edwards, and he's brought to ground as Big Mitch Edwards stops him dead on his tracks. And we're going to have a ball up between wing and half forward for the Gold Coast Suns.
0: He loves that side of the game, doesn't he?
4: He sure does, as Edwards and Moyle fight out a nil-all draw.
2: He should have been holding the ball. He ran straight at Edwards to try and run over the top of him.
0: He looks like a ruckman that would be happy with zero possessions and eight tackles.
4: Rioli's giving away, what, about

0: 35.
1: Yeah, 27 centimetres and probably about 35 kilos.
0: Yeah.
1: Moyle sideswipes it towards goal. Straight to Holmes, though, is handballed straight over the boundary line as Manor, with his desperate dive, like trying to save a four, rolling into the gutter. He missed, and the Suns with the free kick, and it's Rioli lateral to Anderson. The skipper kicks out towards Murray, who takes the mark. He's taken to ground by Blitzarves. No 50. Murray looks at a crowded forward line. It's a low ball. He's kicking towards Petrarca over his head to the back of the contest. Ben King with a big tackle there on Jack Henry. The ball's still bobbling around in the grass. It's trapped under about four players. Finally, the whistle, and we'll have a ball up. 25 to 30 out from the Gold Coast goal, and 5 or 6 metres in from the chalk.
2: Well, for the Suns, will make things interesting. Here's Guthrie, wrapped up. He's still 26 in favour of Geelong.
0: MacAndrew forward.
2: Thrown up. Comes down, Bailey Smith couldn't get a handle on it. It's over the boundary line for a throw-in. 30 around for the Gold Coast goal.
1: In emergency break glass.
0: Yep, it is like that now. Got to go for it.
2: 26 points to make up the Gold Coast Suns. So boundary throw in, 35 around from the Suns' goal. What's the umpire
3: saying
2: here?
3: They're reviewing it because Geelong put in a big enough appeal for it to be off the leg of the Gold Coast Suns players. I think it might have been Petrarca.
2: Okay, so we've gone upstairs there. The arc has got involved in that, and that is going to be a free for the Cats. There we go. Bailey Smith comes up with a free kick here. Goes the one.
3: Sorry, it was Miller. I couldn't see him behind Petrarca.
2: As Holmes now rolls and goes straight away. Moyle couldn't take a clean mark. It was knocked out of his hands. And out of bounds on the full.
1: Harvey Norman replay. That was off Took Miller's knee.
3: Yeah, well, they're counting legs as goalposts down that end.
1: Yeah, well, like they got it wrong with Ollie Dempsey when it should have been a goal a couple of weeks ago. That's a very poor decision by the arc.
3: No. Follow your complaint.
2: Danger inside 50. Couldn't take the mark. Here's Neil. Can he get to it? Nice work. That was Zeke Ulan, or Bodie it was. A little handball away. Blitzarves is just able to absorb the tackle there. Have a ball up. Stoppage inside the Cats 50, about 40 out from their goal.
1: So Cats holding sway. The lead is 4-2. Still enough time for the Suns if they're good enough. Ballard squeezes a kick out of the congestion, but straight to O'Sullivan. They set up the wall here, the Cats, and then he goes very short to Holmes, who marks on the paint of 50 and immediately signals to the umpire, I'm going to have a shot, and given how far he can kick a football, that is a legitimate call.
3: That went about 8 metres to him as well.
1: Yep. About a third of the distance that Max Hall's kick went.
3: Oh, he got it in. That's the longest you've waited, actually.
1: Last week.
3: I'm proud of you, Bruce.
1: Thank you, James. Max Holmes from 60. Drop punt is on the way right to the line. I reckon we're going to be going to the video, or maybe the goal umpire's confident enough to say that is a goal, and that is a Star 21 goal of the night. He has woofed that 60 metres. And Max Holmes, with his first goal of the night, stretches this margin to 32 points. Tyre Power scoreboard, 11-12-78, the Catters, 16-46, the Sunnies. And that's all on the Tyre Power scoreboard. And we're looking at the Harvey Norman replay again and seeing how the ball came off Took Miller's knee, Jim.
3: Well, was off the kneecap. But they go down the other end, the Cats, and it's a problem sometimes. Defenders don't really think too much ahead. Quick kicking out of a crowded situation in your back 50 is not going to give you great results. And nice little 8 metre pass to find Max Holmes.
2: He's played a good game, Holmes, hasn't he, Joel?
0: Yeah, he has. So 600 metres up to three quarter time, I was going to give you. Now he's up to 714 metres gained.
2: We're back in the middle. Matty Rao gets the clearance for the Gold Coast. O'Connor couldn't take it on the second bite. Ball hits the deck and the umpire will come in and ball it up 70 out from the Suns' goal. So margin out, back out to 32 in favour of the Cats. Thrown up, MacAndrew won that one down. DeConey, blind handball coming from O'Sheen Mullen. The umpire's spotted something there. Free, a hole. Going to go the way of Gold Coast. Gibson gets it on to Jeffrey, who puts it inside the 50. Blitzars did it well, just knocked it down to Dempsey, who gives it off to Humphreys. He goes out wide here for Blitzarves. Can't quite get it under his control to start with, and then the second effort he's been wrapped up, so that's a win.
3: It's almost his signature move, Mark, with Taj. He just takes the ball and he puts it between his lap and just hatches it.
1: His full striding there, that would have brought back memories of the old steeplechaser, I would have thought. What a sight he would have been over the 3K, over the jumps. Yeah. The Suns with a chain of handballs, and eventually Zeke Ulan's got it. He's got a problem, although he just wriggles out of the Max Holmes tackle. Just gets out of the Stevens tackle. Then handballs to Humphrey, who was wrapped up immediately by Mullen, who's put the clamps on him. Umpire says no prior opportunity. I'll throw it up. And De Koning does well, beats MacAndrew pointless, and then handballs to Ollie Henry, who handballs to Holmes. They're in control now, the Cats. Kick across ground, Tanner Bruin's got it.
2: Looks up, kicks the half forward. Here's Shannon Neal, and he'll go to danger.
3: Goal screen,
2: in the forward pocket. So he's going to go back and line up for goal.
1: That was a netball move. The way he took that, Mark.
3: Yeah, he didn't want to give up any more angle, but while he was doing that, Ollie Dempsey was...
4: Missed him.
2: He was there waiting for it in the goal square. Now he's going to kick it, Dangerfield. In the forward pocket, he'll go around the corner. Patrick Dangerfield steps out, snaps, and that's way off. Wild off the boot, out of bounds on the full. Margin remains 32 in favour of the Cats.
4: Yeah, they have been wasteful in this second half. 2-8 in that third quarter.
1: Closey to take the free kick in the right back pocket at the River Barwon end. He's kicking a very high 55-metre drop punt. Oh, big mark by Jack Henry. Power Bay mark of the night. And as he lands, he cramps. Stretches out the calf. And then off a step. Oh, lovely kick. No, not such a lovely kick. Bailey Smith thought he had that. And here we go as Bodie Ulan just gets into the grill.
3: Got away with one there, the Suns. That was really poor defensively.
1: And Bailey Smith thought it was going to be an easy mark. Just kept floating and off hands, out of bounds, about 35 around from the Geelong goal. Cats by 32 points, 13 into the last.
2: Boundary throw in. He'll try to take it cleanly. Manor, handball to Wiltshire. Handball to Dangerfield. The inside kick. Strength of Zeke Ulan of the Gold Coast Suns. He plays on the young man, kicks it out wide. Lombard can't run onto it. Here's Lawson Humphreys. He's able to gather and then kick it back inside the 50. Dempsey spills the beans. Wiltshire's been tackled, captured, holding the ball. Sam Collins will take the free kick for the Gold Coast Suns. Plays on with a handball for Noble. Noble across his defensive goal to Ballard, who gets it off to Tuke Miller, and Tuke Miller clears it to the outer side wing.
1: High ball, and Geelong will be bringing it back in. Holmes at the front of the contest took the mark. Low sighting ball into the forward pocket, and he hits Ollie Dempsey on the chest at some velocity. Almost knocked him over. And he's marked close to the boundary line, preferred side for the right footer. And about 30 to 35 out, he is lining up for his second goal of the evening.
3: Feels like almost the sealer. Because Gold Coast can't get anything going tonight. The Cats' defence is too well set.
4: He just sits inside 30.
1: Steps out, snaps, too narrow. Always narrow. One goal, one.
3: Unsealed.
1: I think it might already be the sealer. Jim, 11 minutes to go on the White Club move the clock. Lead is 33 points, 11-13-79. The Suns 6-10-46, all thanks to Tyre Power.
2: Rioli.
3: They need to work on their kick-ins, the Suns.
2: Back into play here, short to Jeffrey.
3: This is 2007 style kick-ins.
2: Jeffrey goes short again, and Zeke Ulan takes the mark. The handball off to the running Tuke Miller. He goes back out to Noble by hand. Noble now kicks it to the wing. Nice work, Collar Jazz. They got a fist in there. Bailey Smith has tackled and lost it. And the umpire said he didn't have it. So it'll be a free kick coming back to Bailey Smith.
4: It's a good kick call from the kick-ins, Jim. Sometimes you just got to look at the sides that play there regularly and work out what they do to what works best at what particular ground.
2: Smith rolls and goes the big long kick inside the 50. It'll be Ballard, though, to take an uncontested mark back there for the Suns.
1: Just down to you, Jack, for Barry Plant Real Estate. Those premiership flags on the red chicky stand. Looks like it's quite a significant breeze down to the River Barwon end.
5: Yeah, it's quite gusty down here. You'll have moments where it's not really existent, but but then it comes and picks up like it is right now.
1: So the Cats kicking with the breeze in the last quarter. And they're dominating in general play at the moment. They just can't put in the killer blow. They come forward again. Bruin hits Jeremy Cameron on the chest, who sweeps a 20-metre handle to Bailey Smith. He crosses 50. He's thinking goal, but he's kicking across the face. At the back, though, is it a mark? I think it will be paid.
2: Dempsey.
1: And it's Dempsey again. He was obscured by Ballard as he hit the turf, clutching the yellow Sharon.
3: He almost bodied Henry out as well.
1: And I don't think any other wingers in the competition have as many shots for goal as this young man. Again, he'll kick for his second. This time he's much closer in, and this time he makes a much better fist of it. Curls it over the left shoulder for his second. He becomes the fourth multiple goal kicker tonight for the Cats. And Geelong are home. They're going to bank their ninth win of the season. The Suns are going to lose their third in a row with Hawthorn at home and then Fremantle in Perth, their next two games. And Geelong at 12-13-85, Gold Coast 16-46, all on the Tyre Power scoreboard. And it's been 8-3 since quarter time.
4: Well, Dempsey makes his way back to the wing, but to be honest, he's been down in that forward 30 for the last 5 minutes, just sniffing out, taking this game away from the Suns. He's finally got his hands on one there, and he's just lethal. People try and work out how he does it. It's, you know, it's help from his half forwards, it's his midfielders that run so hard, but credit to himself, he reads the game so well.
2: Back in the middle, Moyle was tackled. Lombard can't pick it up cleanly. Oshin Mullen, oh, good hands. Ollie Henry is able to escape one tackle, then caught with a second. That's holding the ball. And this will take the free kick for the Suns to centre half back. Feeds Anderson by hand. It goes out wide. The best of kicks there. Dempsey couldn't take the mark though. Atkins, long try to knock it on, but Dempsey wins it back. Hoists a high one to half forward. Wiltshire will fly. It's the deck. Tuke Miller, sweeping handball. Through the middle. Nice work. Humphrey, and then Moyle, moving like treacle. Humphrey is able to pick up the loose ball. He kicks to the top of the goal square. MacAndrew with a hand to it. Getting back to Kearney, got some support there. Conor O'Sullivan, they can rush if they want to. They do that. Rushed behind. On the ball for the Gold Coast Suns, 6-11-47 now to 12-13-85. Jackie Reed.
5: Got a crowd figure for tonight, 30,276 people.
1: Thanks for that, Jack. Three quarters full, Jim.
6: A bit more than that, Bruce.
1: Thought it held 40,000.
2: What's it hold?
6: No, it doesn't hold 40.
1: Just under.
6: Yeah.
1: How many is the Joel Selwood stand hold?
4: Not enough. That standing area should have been a bit bigger.
1: It's because of your big throne just up at the back. Anyway, the Cats are moving it forward. They've got it to left half forward, and then Wiltshire made a bit of a meal of it. Manor's going to go off the ground. He might have been caught high by Ballard then. And, in fact, no, Ballard's accidentally socked it out of bounds on the full. Manor skids a kick towards full forward. Cameron with the miraculous shot. Oh, he saved the best to last. And Jezebel being tackled with a little toe poke. Has threaded the needle for a bit of cream on the top late. And the Cats have definitely got the cream tonight. They've almost doubled the Suns' score now. They're 13-13-91. Suns 6-11-47. Jeremy Cameron, well, he could have had a bucketful tonight. He's kicked 3 goals, 4, including a poster. And it's all over Barber shouting. 44 points to lead on the Tyre Power scoreboard for Maccas is Jimbo and Joel.
3: That's a pretty embarrassing effort from Joel Jeffrey. Jeremy Cameron treated him with complete contempt. That's like a year 10 kid on a grade 3. He goes, just one hand out to tackle. You're on your goal line. That'll make for great review at Gold Coast. If you've got Damien Hardwick peeved off with you, just put in a pretty dismal effort like that, Joel Jeffrey. That's as average as you get.
2: You won't be happy, Dimmer, after this one. Cats up to a 44-point lead, so this is in the touch-up territory. Free kick Cats, there's more to come. George Stevens gets on with business, kicks it to half-forward. Edwards was tackled. Moyle is able to get the handball off to Anderson. Lucky not to be caught there. He somehow found a bit of space. He's kicked Ezekiel, and who's tackled straight away, and the umpire is going to come in and ball it up.
4: Their pressure's been good. They've been coming forward all night, the Cats.
1: Well, they're in big trouble now, the Suns. Three losses on the bounce. Started with being mown down by the Kangas a few weeks ago at Marvel after coughing up that big lead. Losing after the final siren to the Zerha goal.
7: Yeah.
1: Brisbane, thank you, Jim. Brisbane then hammered him. It's turning out to be another hammering tonight. Collins has got the football. Quick handball to Murray. He's done some nice things tonight.
6: Yeah, I don't mind him.
1: Yep. Game number two. Kicks to a contest. O'Sullivan a little bit fumbly below his knees, but he's got support. Atkins by hand. In fact, a lot of handballs. Mullen gets on the end of it. Received from Guthrie. And then to Jack Martin, who then delivers it. Lays out. And Big Jez has got it again. And throws in the tumble roll at the end. He was travelling at such pace. And he'll go back and line up for his fourth from about 46 metres on slightly worse than a 45 degree angle.
6: You're right, Joel, how sore he is. Like, every time he gets off the ground this year, you can hear him go, up I'm going again.
4: Yeah, it's the bye's next Friday for them. And next Thursday night, about 11 o'clock, he'll be wrapped, I reckon.
1: The Cats in Perth next week against the ladder leading Dockers. Cameron's kick starts right, and that's where it stays. 3 goals, 5 tonight now for Big Jezza.
6: He loves playing the Suns. I think he's got about 66 goals in 16 games against the Suns.
1: 13-14-92 to 6-11-47, Tyre Power scoreboard.
2: Jeffrey back into play. Petrarca. His Knights, his numbers for Lamaro's at the moment. He's going to receive the handball.
4: Yeah, he's up to 17, 18.
2: 18 touches for him to Matt Rao. Drives into the corridor for Anderson. Anderson looks up. Kicks to Closey, who puts it inside the 50 to King.
6: To Mr. Efficient.
2: 45 out directly in front. So King has kicked a couple.
1: He's had a few more kicks than usual.
6: Yeah, he has.
1: 6 kicks for 2 goals. Usually it's like 5 kicks for 4 goals. I'm not being facetious.
6: No, we're with you.
2: Which is 3 goals a game has been King, so he'll be right on average here if he puts this through. 48 metres out, directly in front, straight over the goal umpire's yellow cap. Goal to the Gold Coast Suns with 5 minutes left on the whiteglovemovie.com.au clock. We check the Tyre Power scoreboard. Don't forget Tyre Power. You can get down to Tyre Power, Diamond Creek, and have a chat to Ashley and Natasha Markey down there in their team. Tyre Power, Diamond Creek. The Suns 7-11-53, Geelong 13-14-92.
4: Yeah, well, I'm not sure what the Suns really take out of tonight. Are they just... are they just in this position? Do we just find them between sort of 4 and 10 again and with sort of little improvements maybe across the board? Got to get Petrarca still playing well, but guys around him just hasn't worked tonight.
6: It's just a team that plays on their terms and can't get the game back on their terms or willingness to change the game. Yep.
1: Well, from 7-3, they're going to be 7-6. And as we said, they huge game next week at home against Hawthorn on the Friday night. And then off to Perth to take on the Dockers. They go forward again here. And Petrarca, with a beautiful kick, has picked out Zeke Euland, who actually, after he takes the mark, points back at Christian Petrarca, tucks the football under his arm and just gives a little round of applause to his much more highly decorated teammate. Zeke Euland's not mucking around. Quick approach. Goal umpire works to the right, but the left footer has snuck it home. And the Suns kick 2 in about 40 seconds. And for Zeke Euland, that's his 6th goal in his debut season. And a bit of respectability for the visitors. They're 8-11-59, Geelong 13-14-92 on the Tyre Power scoreboard for Maccas. Here's Joel Selwood.
4: It doesn't paint the picture really, but the way that they just creep back in it with these last 2 goals. But Jackie Reid, have you got anything down there for us?
5: Yeah, I was just thinking, I reckon Jack Henry might be done for the day. He's had a pretty rough night. He had that big hit to his right side of the rib cage there, and he also came off with a little bit of cramp earlier. So he's been on the bench for at least 10 minutes now, and he doesn't look like he's getting up.
2: Put him on ice for the night. So a couple of junk time goals for the Gold Coast Suns. Marching back to 33. Back in the middle. Go again, Petrarca. Another centre clearance. The half forward it goes. Bouncing Sheeran. Zach Guthrie, aggressively tackled into the turf by Bailey Humphrey. The umpire will come in and ball it up, top of the 54, Gold Coast. Thrown up, Edwards and Moyle. Picked up by Tuke Miller. Handball backwards, and then Adams was had the ball knocked out of his hands. Jack Martin, Atkins. Martin had to be very, very slick with the hands, and now Dangerfield is set loose. He puts it up inside the 50, and Ollie Henry takes the mark as he's doubling back. 45 out, we'll go back and line him up.
4: Dangerfield coming up. It's always dangerous, I felt, that handball back in this day and age of football, but you can't handball back 10 metres and not expect to get mowed down by one of the other forwards.
2: It's a goal in the second quarter. Ollie Henry comes in for a late shot with under 4 minutes left to play. He's going to kick from 48 metres. Henry on the runway, lets it go. Another goal for the Cat Attack. He's got two. So Geelong, Tyre Power scoreboard go to 14-14-98. The Gold Coast Suns, 8-11-59.
3: Been a pretty efficient night for the Cats. Just gone over 300 touches, 59 inside forward 50s, but they've made Gold Coast pay every time they've turned the footy over, especially backwards of centre. They've caught Gold Coast just, you know, forward side of the footy and not spreading defensively at all, and they've got really good looks all night.
1: So 2-2 to Ollie Henry this evening. 23-13 for the season. A couple of weeks out, a couple of games out from his 100th career match, which should be against the Lions down here at the Cattery in a few Thursdays' time, which you'll be able to hear on 3W Footy. Anderson takes it away from the centre, tumbles a punt towards the hot spot. Now Sullivan goes to ground. He was caught high by Ben King. And Connor O'Sullivan to take the free kick. About 25 out from the Gold Coast goal. He heads to this broadcast side. Blitzarves the target. And Blitzarves takes the easy mark in front of a very tired looking youngster in Jai Murray. Brings it inboard to O'Connor, who's had a good night. Really has a bad one, the dependable Irishman. Then lateral to the Coney and another short sideways pass to Bailey Smith, who marks on the paint of defensive 50 at left half back. We're down to 2:45 remaining, thanks to the white glove mover. And it is a commanding 39-point lead in favour of the Cats.
2: Call to go. After the wing off hands, about to throw in. Bailey Smith's night. Joel, what's he
4: He's up to 27, but he's just been grinding away. 10 inside 50s. He's had the scoring chains. He's been involved in 5 of those and 5 clearances.
2: I think the 3 Brownlow votes are going to Holmes tonight. Bailey Smith right up there, thinking Brownlow middle calculations. Boundary throw in on the outer side wing. Dempsey, his handball out to the path here of Oisin Mullen, is able to soccer it off the ground. Our Dangerfield is able to get there, takes it, shakes off the tackle, kicks it into the forward pocket, put it over the head of Ollie Henry though. Noble wants the boundary line and gets it. We'll have a throw in about 30 around from the Cats goal with a margin at 39 in favour of Geelong.
1: 11 minutes past 10 on a Friday night on the white glove mover clock. The Cats to snap a 2-game losing streak to improve to 9-5 as the Geelong chant rings around Cadinia Park. Took Miller, handballs straight into Atkins, who grabs the footy. Handballs to Ollie Henry. Handballs to Danger. Here's the skipper. Snapping across the body and missing.
3: He's left nothing behind on his snaps tonight.
1: He certainly makes sure they make the decision. 14-15-99, the Cats. 8-11-59, the Suns on the Tyre Power scoreboard.
2: So a time not too far away. Ball back into play for Collins. We've got just under 2 left to play on the whiteglovemover.com.au clock. Collins indulges in a bounce. Sends it out wide. Not the best of kicks there. Dempsey in prime position. Takes the mark. I reckon he had to wear one as well on the way down. And Zeke Ulan got back to try and make it a contest. And Dempsey plays on straight away. Kept it low, but not particularly handsome. Adams takes an intercept mark. Hamilton Noble, he's had a ton of it. We'll check his numbers for Lamaro's in a moment. He gets it back and kicks into the backside of his teammate. Comes to Atkins.
6: So many cats.
2: Atkins inside the 50. Now, Ollie Henry didn't want to take it. Here's Jack Martin. He can't gather. In goes Wiltshire. Got high contact. He would think a free kick. The umpire's paid it. And he'll go back and line up for his third goal. Ollie Wiltshire. I reckon he may have arrived, this kid.
4: Yep. Yeah, he's definitely putting his foot forward. That's for this position, this high half forward winger position. Runs effective with the ball, tough in the contest.
2: We've got the likes of Brad Close, Jimmy, and Brian Myers. He's, you know, that's sort of the spots he's looking at. And as he's lining up for his third goal here, 25 metres out directly in front, he bangs it home. He's got three goals. And a great night for the young man, Ollie Wiltshire, in game number 8. And the Cats go to 15-15-105. The Gold Coast Suns, 8-11-59.
6: Another 100 points on the board. It dominated them across the ground, punished them off turnover. And a game that the Suns, I reckon, I agree with you, Joel. They just are what they are. They're pretty sloppy in defence, and they real want to defend as a team. So they'll be a side that will probably fits perfectly between 6 and 10 if they get the game on their terms, or especially up at People's First, they could give you a touch-up, but if you get on top of them, they won't show much fight.
7: They've lost 5.1% tonight, the Suns as well. Quickly down to you, Jack, for Barry Plant Real Estate.
5: Oh, Jack Henry, as I mentioned, not finishing out the game here. They've just put some ice on his side, so obviously ribs are still bothering him.
7: Great work, Jack. We'll talk to you in the Geelong Rooms shortly. Final 20 seconds of this Friday night encounter in round 14 to go. Suns free kick to Rao.
6: Did you just see Noah Anderson high 10 Matt Rao after getting a free kick?
7: I did not. We'll have to look at the Harvey Norman replay. He went sideways to Noble, who picked out Ben King on a long lead, and he's marked at 45 on a 45 degree angle, and we'll have the last kick of the game. So before the King kick, the Geelong margin is 46 points. And Ben King, to the boos of the crowd, with a slow, steady approach, trying to kick his fourth goal of what would be 9 for the Cats. He's made pretty good connection, although it's faded late, and that's his first miss of the night. He finishes with 3 goals, 1, but the Cats finish with a 45-point win. 15-15-105 to the Suns, 8-12-60.

30,276 patrons have seen the Cats give up a two-goal start early. It was 3-1 in favour of the visitors. From that moment, though, Geelong kicked 14-5 and have won by 45 points. They led by 6 points at quarter time, 28 at the half, 32 at three-quarter time, and kicked 5-4 to 3-3 in the last turn.

0: So the Cats bank their ninth win of the season and further solidify their credentials to be a top four side in 2026. And the Suns, they now have major problems. They've lost three in a row. They've slipped to 7-6. They host the Hawks next Friday night and then are on the plane to Perth to take on the ladder leading Fremantle Dockers. Goal kickers for the winners. Jeremy Cameron, he could have kicked a hatful tonight, finished with three goals, five. Three straight to Ollie Wiltshire, a couple to Ollie Dempsey, also two to Shannon Neal and Ollie Henry, and singles to Holmes, Atkins and the skipper, Patrick Dangerfield. For the Suns, three goals to Ben King, he was their only multiple goal kicker, and singles to Petrarca, Walter, Lombard, Rowell and Zeke Yulin. 15-15, 105 to 8-12-60, the final score on the Tyre Power scoreboard. Some initial observations from Jimmy Bartell and Joel Selwood on Friday night, 3RW5AA, 6PR footy.
1: Yeah, great bounce back from the Cats. A pretty even performance across the ground. Their forwards looked dangerous all night. At different times, they could have put a bigger score on the Cats. Their midfield had their running power back, and their back line was as steady as ever with our Tom Stewart. And again, I don't think we learn anything new from the Gold Coast Suns. Good players get the footy. They do it on their terms, and they still don't get yet some disappointing efforts from some players in the contest, and that'll be the only thing holding them back. I think they can turn around, but they're still yet to show it.
2: They can turn around at their best, but I just don't know who's going to click them into that gear. Like, no one's standing out to go, this is our time, and it's got to be right now for the Gold Coast Suns. So they're going to have to grow up really quick, this group, because they shouldn't be far off, you know, playing off in the biggest games of the year come September. So a big growing up period for them, I reckon. But for the Cats, they look sharp tonight from the get-go. Really, really strong defensively. I thought that they were well structured, the way that they actually got into formation early and then just kept coming forward to the Gold Coast Suns. Even though they were getting possessions, they pushed them wide all the time and then won the ball back and went pretty direct at them.
0: So just back on the Suns, so is it a system thing, Joel and Jimmy, in terms of have they got enough players that are willing to roll the sleeves up and get their hands dirty? They play pretty football when they're in full flight. They get the overlap running. They charge off half back. They've got a potent attack, but when it gets almost trench warfare,
2: sides know that.
0: Yeah,
2: so it's just like it just feels like it's just too much of the same. So. Yeah, okay, the system breaks down eventually for the Suns, but then they don't have the next gear ready to go in line, and they can't change it within quarters, where the best sides are able to do that. We see Sydney of late, they've been able to do that within games and keep themselves alive, you know, go down last week on a number of, sorry, Beaver, to bring this up, but into the 20s, 30 points, and then just hang around for long enough, able to squeeze a quick two on. You just don't see that out of this Gold Coast Suns group.
1: Yeah, if the individuals aren't going to do it, well, then they've got to change the structure, Beaver, because, as Joel was saying, they want to play free-flowing, sexy football with all the sizzle, but there's a lack of stake underneath it. And so
0: it looks great when it's going their way.
1: Yeah, fantastic. Well done, and sides go, good on you. We'll just wait for you because we'll put enough pressure on you. So he's got to make the decision, Damien Hardwick. And the way you can do that is structurally. That's what you ask, Beaver. Like, do you bring up extra numbers around the contest just to force the game into a bit of a grind, especially the start games? Or do you actually just start putting it on blokes and highlighting? I know I've hammered him, and he's been a very good player, but Joel Jeffrey's effort, that was case in point. The ball's 5 metres out from your goal, and Jeremy Cameron went, well, if you're going to just put in a weak effort like that, he literally picked up the ball, turned around, and kicked a little 10-metre lollipop he was handing it back to the PE teacher.
0: Yeah, it wasn't a good look. The lines are open. The Nick Theodosi open line for Nick Theodosi Prestige Cars. Their SUV and EV centre is full of new stock. Everybody should own a Prestige car at least once in a lifetime. 133-693. You should know that number by now. 133-693. 693. We'll be getting down to the winner's room, celebrating for Tobin Brothers Funerals, celebrating lives with Jackie Reed shortly, but the Cats are still understandably out celebrating with their fans around the fence line here at Cadinia Park.
3: And the other part to it, Joel and Jimmy, is the fact that, you know, there's a few players that are looking maybe to leave, and if you're thinking that they're going to go nowhere, I mean, it makes your decision a little bit more easy, doesn't it? I talk about Ben King and Jed Walter and Humphreys as well.
2: Ballard, maybe.
3: And Ballard.
2: So you know, even tonight it felt like that they couldn't find a position for him. He was down back, and that's his preferred position, but on occasions push forward. And I don't think it was a system thing that he was forward. I think that he was actually playing down there at particular times tonight.
1: Yeah, and Humphreys is too good of a player. Well, maybe he's just talent at the moment, but it's like he's playing like he's checked out. Like he's not contributing at all. He's had the 9 touches, which he got a few late, but I saw something pop up his last 7 weeks. He's nearly the 300th ranked player in the competition. He's got more talent than that.
0: 8 goals, 15 for the year in 10 games from Bailey Humphrey.
1: And he kicked 4 in round 1.
0: Correct. Against the Cats in opening round. 4-2. So since then, 4 goals, 13. Since the opening round smashing of the Cats at People First Stadium. So we're still waiting for the Cats to leave the arena. We're back down here a number of times over the next month. That Thursday night game in 3 weeks' time against the Lions, a grand final rematch. That'll be a big one in round 17. And then a couple of weeks after that, another Thursday night game down here against, dare I say it, the Saints.
1: But mind you, there's been better sides.
2: Cheer up, yeah.
0: No, well, they'll be looking for their first win down here in 27 years.
2: Yeah, so there we go.
0: Good things take time, Joel.
2: Yeah, you're right.
1: There's been better sides come down to GMHPA Stadium and get touched up. So Brisbane was the last team to beat them down here 11 games ago. And as you said, that got the Lions and the Saints coming up down here.
0: Yeah, it's 8 days short of a year since Geelong last lost here, round 15 last year. The Lions by 41 points. That now makes it 10 in a row. The Cats down here, 6 of them this year. Let's get down to Jackie Reed in the winner's rooms for Tobin Brothers Funerals, celebrating lives as they file in.
4: Thanks very much. Yes, they have filed in. Patrick Dangerfield has led this side in. They're just sort of laconically making their way in to sing the song. We have noted in the past, you guys have talked about this, how they're very low-key with their song singing. It doesn't really get out of a sort of 3 out of 10 sort of enthusiasm level, I reckon, but they're just about ready to do this. We're going to be speaking to Mark O'Connor after this team's song, and I reckon they're just about ready. Here we go. They're just asking the little girl in the circle to start the song. Here we go.

0: Well, you have it. A solid 3 out of 10 sort of enthusiasm level there. And I will chase down Mark O'Connor and get back to you guys shortly.
1: Good on you, Jack. Jackie Reid there in the winner's room. Is there anything behind that as to why they are singing it?
2: Is it a 3 out of 10? I mean, maybe.
1: It's a legitimate. The only reason I did a lunch with Lloydie today. I'm not sure that's why Lloydie then took the night off. But
3: Is Lloyd there?
1: Yeah, no, he's not. He's not tonight, Doris. But he'll be back. He'll be back very soon. Lloydie told the story, which I'd forgot. In 2000, after they'd lost the prelim in 99, they decided, and Kevin Bartlett was the one that told them, they did not sing the song after any win all year until the grand final.
2: Nothing to it. Nothing to it at all.
4: Don't be stupid.
1: But, Kev, that's what you said. Lloydie told that story today to 100 people at the East Brighton Football Club.
4: Wrong.
1: Thank you, Kevin.
5: Some cashies, Beaver.
1: No, just out of the goodness of my heart. Love it again. While we're waiting for Mark O'Connor, and I want to ask him about another young Irish lad that's heading to Australia soon, what about some key numbers, thanks to Lamaro's Hotel, Melbourne's finest gastro pub, 273 Cecil Street, South Melbourne. Jimmy always recommends the schnitty.
5: It's a good schnitty.
2: It's a great schnitty. And I'll have a look at the game first. But, look, the Cats turnover game is always strong, 67 points from that. They backed it up in the stoppage game too. A bit wasteful, obviously, throughout that second half, the Cats, where they managed... You know, in that third quarter especially, 2 goals 8 and then 5 goals 4 in that fourth, they could have really blown this game out. 30 scoring shots to 20. There was a couple out on the fulls too. Patrick Dangerfield a little bit wasteful with those snaps, but we thought the game was going to get out of hand with disposals, especially the way that the Suns were using it early. Well, they got reined right back. And the Cats, not that they lifted their possessions at all that much, but they literally just played the game that should have been played on the night on conditions like this.
1: So that's the team stats. Jimmy, you got some individual numbers there for Lamaro's?
5: I can give you some individual numbers, Bruce Lee. 31 touches from Max Holmes with that goal, of course, late where he smashed home from 50. Johnny Noble in game 150. Someone might have had their bold prediction him to have 30 touches. That would be me. Tick for me. Noah Anderson.
2: 32.
5: Yeah, he might have slipped through. They missed two before. 29 touches for Noah Anderson. He was one who was up for the fight all night. He had 11 tackles as well. Bailey Smith, 27. Rioli, 27, just running. Didn't have much. I think he got a lot of the footy, but I don't think it resulted in a lot for the Gold Coast Suns. Danger, 22 and 1, goal 1. Petrarca got a lot late with 21 and a goal, but heaps of possessions. But I like Ollie Dempsey's game too. 20 touches and 2 goals off a wing. Their back line was really solid, the Cats. Humphrey, De Koning, all 17 touches. Those guys, O'Connor, we'll be talking to shortly, with 16 touches. So well shared. Across the Cats, and just Jeremy Cameron's night, your highlight of Beaver could have been a monster. 3 goals 5. The Cats didn't take a lot of marks as a team. For a side that puts over 100 points on the game, only 69 marks. Yeah. That's a pretty low amount. So it just showed once they got the ball back, they were able to just chain and move the ball with ease through the Gold Coast Suns.
1: Good point about the spearheads, just to have a look at the number of scoring shots this year. So Ben King is still leading the Coleman medal, 41 goals, 11 for the season. And Jeremy Cameron now has 37 goals, 28. It's more than a double. What's that? 65 scores to Jeremy Cameron and 51 to Ben King.
2: But and then you take into account the score assists that they get and stuff like that, because Ben plays a lot closer home to the goal line. Doesn't get a lot of those. Jeremy at times comes up the ground and roves around and shares the ball around. But so it's, when you put the scoring chains into it, I think Jeremy Cameron and Nick Watson from memory are the for number one and two in the league.
1: 133-693, 133-693 is the Nick Theodosi Prestige Car open line. Don't forget, double header on 3AW Football. Tomorrow, our early game should be a good crowd, although the weather forecast isn't great for Melbourne tomorrow. Melbourne and Essendon at the MCG. Can the Demons keep their momentum going after the big King's Birthday Monday clash against Collingwood? And that runs into North Melbourne and the West Coast Eagles from Optus Stadium, a North Melbourne home game. And then on Sunday, the Saints and the Giants at Marvel Stadium, which basically runs up against Australia and Turkey in the World Cup. in North America. We will take a break. The Cats appear to have gone into a team meeting, so Jackie Reed hasn't been able to catch up with Mark O'Connor just yet. Bang on 10:30 on a Friday night on the White Glove Mover clock. Geelong tonight by 45 points, 15-15, 105 to Gold Coast, 8-12-60 for Maccas. 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
1: 26 minutes to 11 on the White Glove Mover clock. Friday night from the Cattery, where Geelong has posted a 45-point victory over the Gold Coast Suns. 15-15, 105 to Gold Coast, 8-12-60. Geelong improved to 9-5. The Suns slipped to 7-6. We'll go into a few more details on Tony Leonard's live ladder. All thanks to Maccas. A little bit closer to 11 o'clock. A bit of confusion in the Geelong rooms. We haven't ended up getting an interview with a winning Cat. And Jackie Reed's actually made her way over to the Gold Coast rooms. And shortly the captain, Noah Anderson, will be able to join us. Is it time for the votes? Have the votes been done yet? I think they have been done. So
2: they're in.
1: They're in. They're locked in. Lock them in, Joel.
2: Okay, let's do it. I'll start with the one. I liked Wilshere's game. 3 goals. I thought he was clean in the contest. I thought that in that third quarter when the Cats needed something again, he was the one that gave it to him. And I'd be surprised if he hasn't got goal of the night. So bit of pressure on the team behind me to put that together. Dangerfield, I liked his game tonight. I thought that he backed up last week really well. I think he's found a nice fat patch of form. It's a bit of a grind game. He played a little bit midfield, then went forward. Bailey Smith, workmanlike as usual for three. Ollie Dempsey gave the game everything that it needed and a little bit more, so he got the four. And Max Holmes, outstanding on the night. When the Cats had Stewart out, you understood that he had to be the player behind the ball that needed to generate the ball forward, and he definitely did that from the get-go tonight and then finished with that massive goal at the finish.
1: So Max Holmes, best of field, and those 31 disposals, the big goal in the last quarter as well, the maximum 5 votes in Geelong's ninth win of the year. We should actually have a look at the ladder. And Geelong have...
5: up in the third spot.
1: Yes, indeed.
5: Mm.
1: Although mine hasn't updated.
5: Yeah,
1: Jimmy.
5: So I can give it to you if you, Bruce. Geelong into third spot. Of course, their percentage 123.1.
1: Very healthy.
5: And then the Gold Coast Suns just slide down to the eighth position. Still a healthy percentage of 107.2. The Dogs in front of them and the Brisbane Lions on equal points, of course.
1: Yeah, they did lose 5 percentage points, though, tonight for Suns.
5: Yes, yes.
1: And... yeah, that's a massive game next Friday night against the Hawks.
5: Always difficult, though, with the ladder, with our rolling buys all year.
16: In terms of the way, I mean, is it the way the ladder looks, like if you seed it, Jimmy and Joel, is it Fremantle, Sydney, Geelong, Hawthorn, Adelaide in that order, or would you have...
2: No, Brisbane. Still
5: Brisbane.
2: There.
5: Brisbane? Still Brisbane, yep.
16: Okay. So Brisbane ahead of what, Geelong and Hawthorn, which is Sydney?
5: Part of the group. Yeah, yep. Part of the group.
2: No, definitely on par. I mean, the only thing for them though, they're going to have to, pick up percentage at the same time as they're going to have to pick up these, you know, get those wins on the board. So, and then rely on other sides to sort of knock off these better sides. They're going to have a tough draw to think about it. The Lions, when you finish where you do it at the top of the ladder and then go on to win it, you're going to have the toughest draw out of all.
1: Yep, so much still to play out. Hard to believe we're already into round 14 in the second week of June. Like this was one of the, we're now into the double ups. Of course, the Suns and the Cats met back in opening round in the first week of March, and it was a huge win to the Suns on that occasion. I think they led by as much as 85 points at one stage and ended up winning by 56, but the tables certainly turned tonight.
16: And how far off, Jimmy, are the Cats to that top, you know, Fremantle, Sydney? Are they far off?
5: They're not that far off. They're a little bit off, but that's okay for Geelong. They can still build into it. I just think Fremantle and Sydney Swans have probably played a few more complete games and probably shown a couple of different ways to win, and that's not a knock on Geelong. I just think that's more of a nod to how well Freo and Sydney are going at this stage.
2: Yeah, so the Cats get Freo next week. There would be no surprise if the Cats go over there and knock them off. Still probably, as Jimmy said, not on the same page, that they're not doing it anywhere near consistently as what the Dockers have shown this year.
1: And, of course, there was no Tom Stewart tonight in concussion protocols. The waiting game with Tyson Stengel continues, although did we hear earlier tonight that he is going to play
2: VFL
1: this weekend?
5: Yeah, that is good news.
1: Exciting news. For the Cats. Okay, we'll come back to that because the Gold Coast captain, Noah Anderson, has been good enough to give us a few minutes, and he is standing alongside Jackie Reid.
0: He certainly is, and thanks so much for your time, Noah. A really tough night. You started really well, and then just at the end of that first quarter, things went a little bit awry, and I saw that you grabbed the group together at quarter time, you and Bailey Humphrey. What was said there?
17: I actually thought, to be honest, we were in a really good spot. Like, I thought... the way we were playing was, our process was really good, and then we just weren't quite able to convert on the scoreboard and then hold them, you know, they converted really well. So I thought for three quarters we played pretty good footy, and then our last let us down a little bit, but obviously a really frustrating night when the scoreboard doesn't really reflect how you felt the game was going.
0: Yeah, absolutely. And the umpiring will be a topic of conversation. The crowd was frustrated. The players got a little frustrated. I saw halftime. A couple of the players went over to the umpires as well. Can you let us in on sort of what the chat was out there?
17: I won't. It was a frustrating night. Yeah, it's a bit confusing at times, to be honest. But, you know, it's not the problem we face tonight. And, it's can't really focus on it.
5: Noah, Jimmy Bartel here. We really appreciate you jumping on the line and sharing your thoughts. Just using that word, frustrating. What's frustrating you guys as a group? Because I agree, you played some really good football in patches tonight, and you even go back to, you know, the previous rounds when you haven't got wins. You're showing glimpses. So what's the most frustrating part for you guys that you just can't get the click at the moment, or is it a couple of different things each week?
17: Well, I think against Brisbane it was our contest stuff, and then I thought that was okay tonight. Like, yeah, not great, but then there were other, like, we just can't put it all together at the same time at the moment, which has been pretty frustrating. But hopefully, you know, as we continue to learn these lessons, we start to put it together and hopefully get rolling all at once.
2: Noah, Joel Selwood here, there's these games that you have against Geelong that are just so far between. You go out the opening round of the year and you knock them right back for six, and then when you come down here, it just goes the other way. Is there anything to it apart from just a change of ground?
17: I'm not sure. All right, they're pretty hard to beat down here, but I think in the opening round our defence was a lot better. I think we kicked like 60, 70 points from turnover, and we were really able to suffocate them offensively, where I thought tonight when they were able to break us, they were able to score pretty well, and you know, they played the ground so well, and I thought we defended okay, but they hurt us when they had their chances.
2: So you started the season 7-3, now you're 7-6, with a hard draw to come in the next month. What's the focus going to be?
17: Bring it on. You know, we want to be a good team. We're going to have to beat some good teams. So that's the stark reality of it. I'm looking forward to it.
5: Real positive tonight. We liked the game of your second gamer, Jai Murray. It was helpful that he was on our wing for most of the night. But we thought he put a really good game together. That's some positive signs that you guys can grab a hold of.
17: Yeah, I think he's going to be a superb player. And I thought he was excellent tonight. Just a real mix of strength in the contest, but then some real nous and composure with the ball. So, yeah, he's showing some really good signs.
1: Noah, thanks for joining us after a difficult night. A huge game next Friday night at home against the Hawks. We look forward to calling it. Good luck for that one and for the rest of the season.
17: Thanks, guys. Appreciate it.
1: Noah Anderson, the Gold Coast Suns captain.
5: If he was in the mood, which he wasn't, that the high 10 he gave Matt Rowell after finally winning a free kick, it was pretty telling.
16: What do you think? He said it was frustrating from an umpire's point of view, Joel and Jimmy. I mean, what do you think was frustrating out there? Did you sense anything?
5: They got frustrated in particular with, was it Adams who came back for the spoil just before half-time on Jeremy Cameron, the front on?
1: Predominantly got ball, didn't he?
5: Well,
1: at the end, he did clatter into his chest.
5: Yeah, and his eyes were on the ball the whole 50, entire 50. Time. Yeah, so it was a bit stiff, and then a couple didn't go their way, but we'll just try and find the free kick count, because Beaver, as you like to say.
1: And as you like to agree.
5: Yeah.

0: And Gray was a great coach down here locally, and then went with the Geese, released the Geese there for a year, and then was with Bomber Thompson from the get-go down here at GMHBA Stadium, was there for the magnificent build all the way through to the glory years with Jimmy and Joel, and then, of course, went on and coached the Western Bulldogs, and he's now at Port Melbourne. I did talk to him during the week.
1: James Hurd?
0: Very interesting things to say about James Hurd, so stay tuned for that. Very, very interesting.
1: Look forward to that. Be listening, driving back up the highway. It is 16 minutes to 11 on the White Glove Mover clock. Cats by 45 points over the Suns last night to open the round. It was the Crows by 57 over the Bulldogs. The other side of this, we'll have a little chat about the Australian Football Hall of Fame, the latest inductions earlier in the week, including Joel and Jimmy's great mate and the little master, Gary Ablett Jr. We took a lot of calls last night on Footy Nightline discussing not so much, we're never being disrespectful to anyone who enters the Australian Football Hall of Fame, but there are still so many glaring omissions.
2: Who was the most glaring? Well, what was the most common name?
1: We threw out a lot of names so people didn't have to ring up and mention them again. Matthew Richardson's most common gripe is Big Sav, Saverio Rocca, who still sits, I think, 17th all-time for goals kicked, 10-time club-leading goal kicker, 7 for Collingwood, 3 for North Melbourne, Collingwood best and fairest winner. The thing about Saverio Rocca's career as well is a lot of it was spent in pretty ordinary sides. Hmm. He only played in 3 losing elimination finals across his career over 250 games. Best of 93, I'm going to say off the top of my head, in 1995. Anyway, more on that. And there's some other, like Gary Buchanan still isn't in the Hall of Fame, which just, sort of slightly grimaced then, Jimmy. But we'll have a bit of a chat about that. And we also want to hear some more on, it was fantastic to see all the new inductees on Tuesday night. And the great Bill Walker elevated to legend, the 4-time Sandover medalist. West Australian footballing royalty. Take your calls on that subject as well. 133-693 on the Nick Theodosi Prestige Car open line. For Maccas, the FIFA World Cup meal at Maccas is officially underway, and we are just 2 sloops away from the Socceroos World Cup campaign getting underway against Turkey. 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
2: And is that going to be an arm chop? Surely it is. Oscar Adams clattering into the back of Wiltshire. This will be some shot from here. Runs out to the right. Oh, what a magnificent kick. On top, Shannon Neils. That is the Star 21 goal of the night.
3: Star 21.
2: Banner night for young Ollie Wiltshire in just his eighth game. He has rammed through three goals straight and his last one, a set shot in the last quarter from long range, is the Star 21 goal of the night. Now I'm turning to the back of the box. There's been a lot of clattering and banging.
4: What's going on back there?
2: What is going on back there? Do we need to be like the schoolmaster? Well, Jackie Reed's back in the box, so there's clearly trouble.
5: It's still not late enough for what we were discussing.
2: Okay. Because it is time for the injury report, and we always know. I wonder how many people now are rolling their eyes when they hear us announce the injury report, because they now know what's coming.
5: No, we're real funny.
6: Actually, we've got Noah Anderson to do one.
5: He's the perfect voice for Noah Anderson.
2: His voice is, well, unsurprisingly, he's father Dean Anderson, multiple premiership player for the Hawks.
5: Champion.
2: It's like shutting your eyes and just, it could be his father speaking. It's amazing. Spooky. Anyway, ice gel, now available in extra strength. Feel at work. I hope Antonio the Cat's standing by here. 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
7: Deep heat.
8: Deep heat.
7: Deep heat.
8: Well done.
7: Deep
8: heat. Well done.
7: Deep heat.
6: Bruce. Joel hasn't done one. Joel.
5: Bruce is an incinerator.
2: Mine's a pneumatic drill just going through the first layer of concrete.
5: Hammering it.
2: Jack, what can you report?
9: That's a lot to follow, isn't it? Jack Henry was the major one for the Cats. It looked like he had ice on his ribs. I'm told it's a hip, but let's check that out.
5: Last I checked when we did the song, the rib bone's not connected to the
9: head,
5: hip.
9: It's not like shoulders, knees and toes.
6: That's not like the Cats.
9: Insisting it's a hip.
2: Apologies to anyone listening with a physical deformity, but can you please describe that again? So hip and ribs.
9: And ribs. I'm at a loss.
5: He had ice on his ribs, but they're claiming it's a hip.
9: So if it's a hip, it's a hip. But maybe it was a separate incident that became a hip. I'm not a doctor, but I'm reporting that it's either hip or ribs.
2: He's going to need ice gel on his hip and his ribs.
9: He's going to need a whole tube. Sean Manor had his left ankle taped up. Tanner Bruin and Ollie Henry had a lot of work done in their lower back. Max Holmes looked like he had a right hip concern as well. Jeremy Cameron's really sore through his left hip throughout all of the game.
5: It's a lot of hip skin.
9: Lots of hips. Shannon Neal had a hit to the back of his neck and he was okay. And Lawson Humphreys had some maintenance done on that right calf. And for the Suns, I'm told they're completely fine. Jai Murray, you guys loved his game. It looked like he went through a bit of a corky stage, but then got through it. So that's the thorough deep heat injury update. I'm out of breath from the stairs. Sorry, guys. I have to take the stairs.
2: Great work, Jack. And at the end of this credit, Joel's going to give his first deep heat.
9: Let's go.
2: Deep heat injury report. Ice gel.
4: It's too late.
2: Now, no, it's not. It's never too late, my friend.
5: He's got a hip.
2: Now available extra strength. Feel at work.
9: Is it ribs?
2: Always read the label and follow the directions for use.
7: Deep heat.
10: Deep heat.
5: He record, Samaranch. He's ready to go.
4: Antonio, too bad.
6: Oh, no.
4: Rest up, young fella.
2: Nah. 6 minutes for a little great work.
9: It's going to be so flat. Oh, no. Come on, Joel.
4: You know what?
9: Let's go.
4: It goes for too long anyway.
5: So
4: I know GP's very good.
5: He does have a stand.
2: Is this what he was like when he was the captain?
4: Calling on teams getting relegated before. I'm taking a strong stance against his DP.
5: Have a look over there. Send that sign over there, Bruce.
2: Yeah, I know. He's got his own stand. I'm trying to pick out. His is the gold-plated chair, isn't it?
5: It's that whole enclosed area.
4: My mother's, that one.
5: It's just one chair in that whole enclosed area.
2: It's like Selwood Cathedral. It should be called the Selwood Cathedral.
5: Yeah, I don't mind that.
2: Okay, there you go. Quick word on your great mate, the little master, one of six new inductees, as well as Bill Walker being elevated to legend status on Tuesday night.
5: I'll go first, and I know Joel will have some great words to say as well. I think what gets unnoticed a lot about the little genius, I think everyone thought it was just all natural ability. Clearly he had natural ability, but there was a lot of hard work behind the scenes, his determination, his will. He was proper tough as well. The amount of body contact he, come into every single week, and he just went through it. His football IQ was through the roof, and we know what an absolute star of a player he is, an absolute legend of the game, but he was just as good a teammate off the field as well, one of the most caring people you'll come across. And Joel will probably echo the same thoughts, just incredibly proud that he is going into the Hall of Fame. And I know we'll enjoy that, and we'll enjoy when he gets elevated to legend status.
4: Yeah, I'll probably just add, Jim, that you touched on the care of the individual. Now, Gary had the ability that he saw the game much clearer than everyone else, but he would dumb things down to try and teach anyone and that was willing to listen to make them better, because he just was that way inclined. So just a beautiful person, still is, still reaches out, still, you know, finds that time to, work you into his schedule. And you can tell that football meant a lot to him, but the people that he went on the journey with meant a lot more.
6: The thing with Gary Ablett, and you'll hear Brendan McCartney talk about this as well, that a lot of people probably forget, is the fact that he wasn't like Nick Dacos, Joel and Jimmy, where he just came in and was a superstar from the start. I mean, he's a good player, but he, he's probably a little goal sneak, wasn't he, to start with? And then he became, after a couple of years, the superstar, one of the greatest of all time that we know.
5: I played with him for a couple of years at the Geelong Falcons as well, so I got spoiled even at underage level. And it was almost like he didn't want the focus on him. So he just run around and set up everyone. And the coaches told him, you know you're allowed to kick the footy, Gaz, because he'd run around and have 30, and he'd be like, here, you take it, and you have a go. And so as Joel was touching on, he just wanted to bring his teammates into the game. And then, of course, you know, leading teams came in here at Geelong, and we just valued him so much, and you know, Chris Judd launched himself onto the AFL scene, and we saw the exact same capability, and we go, hey, we want to see it from him. And the good thing he did, it hurt him a little bit, but he went out the very next session and goes, right, well, I'll take it on, and he just launched into the most incredible career. That 8-year run he went on where all Australian, 5 MVPs, Brownlows, he just took the P155, and I agree with him. 2010, he averaged 30 touches and kicked 44 goals.
4: Yeah.
5: With the pressure of what we're talking about players going through now of will they stay or won't they stay?
2: And there was some nice symmetry. We are just focusing, of course, on the two modern inductees, both the Victorians, and that was with Dustin Fletcher going in. Both Dustin Fletcher and Gary Ablett Jr. had to follow in the footsteps of champion fathers. Now, Ken Fletcher was nowhere near the player that Gary Ablett Sr. was, but he still played 264 games for the Bombers in the top 12 all-time for Essendon, captain for 3 years. He was a tough, resilient footballer, suffered a couple of badly broken legs in his career as well. So there was that nice symmetry, two sons of guns going in after carving out wonderful careers. Of course, Dustin finishing exactly on 400 games.
5: And you think about it, he deserves his place in the Hall of Fame because he pretty much played on every single Hall of Fame forward and legend forward.
2: Good call.
5: Did that
2: from when he was a teenager. When he was a schoolboy.
5: Yeah, rocking up with his school bag to football training and playing on each of them week in, week out. Very well deserved. An absolute champ, Dustin Fletcher.
2: Now, I'm not sure why this song's coming up under, probably because Antonio's on the buttons back in the
5: Good man, Samaranch.
2: He'll be in a very good mood. It's coming up to the 11 o'clock news. A big night for the Cats. Disappointing one for the Suns. It lost their third game in a row. 105-60 the final score. 15-15-8-12. Geelong moved to 9-5. That's it from the Cattery for this part of 3LW Footy. Footy Nightline with Matty G after the 11 o'clock news with Brendan McCartney, his special guest. 3LW Football, always brought to you proudly by Maccas.
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12: Good evening, I'm Carolee Katsimbanis. One Nation's Melbourne fundraiser went ahead this evening despite a change in venue with protesters hurling insults standing outside the building. Pauline Hanson has reportedly told attendees that she is willing to work with the coalition if she can't form government on her own in Victoria because Labor is toxic. She says after the party polled 25% in the recent Victorian state by-election, that told her all she needed to know.
13: People are desperate to get change. They want to get rid of Jacinda Allen. They've had enough of it. When you have those gangs on the streets, when you have the crime, machetes, carjacking, break-ins, it's basic crime. Then if you go to the firefighters as well, and then you have the farming sector, and then people are taxed at the hilt with the land tax, they can't cope anymore.
12: The National Rugby League is facing scrutiny after it emerged a top referee continued to officiate matches while facing a significant gambling addiction. A Sydney Morning Herald investigation has found Ashley Klein lost $400,000 betting on horse and greyhound races before signing up to the self-exclusion register in 2023. National Sports editor Neil Breen says the NRL first learned of Klein's problem in 2019.
14: And they decided it was a personal issue because it didn't involve rugby league betting. And so the integrity unit speaks to him in 2019 and he's spoken to again closer to the time that he shut his accounts and he put himself on the gambling register. In those 4 years, wasn't the NRL worried about it?
12: And the NRL says it took steps to ensure that there were no breaches of league rules or policies, and they maintain Klein's gambling did not impact his job as a match official. Australia's domestic violence crisis has deepened with new figures revealing a 63% increase of women at risk of murder. Chief Executive Annabelle Daniel says latest data from women's community shelters has found more than a dozen women are escaping violence every night.
15: When they come to our shelters, they'll often leave with absolutely nothing. They might have come to us from a police station where they've been there with their kids after she's been assaulted or somebody's been threatened. They might come from the local hospital and it's not safe for them to go home.
12: Singing superstar billionaire Taylor Swift has made history by becoming the youngest woman to be inducted into the Songwriters Hall of Fame. The 36-year-old gave an emotional 21-minute speech at the New York ceremony in which she tearfully thanked her family who uprooted from Pennsylvania to Nashville when she was 14 to allow her to hone her craft. Checking finance, one Australian dollar trading at 70 US cents.
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12: The Dolphins' record-winning NRL streak has continued in round 15, Andrew Lucas reports.
16: The Dolphins have won six games in a row for the first time in their history, belting the Roosters 48-10 at Suncorp Stadium. 12 players missed the match due to origin duty, but the Dolphins were a class above in front of over 20,000 fans. The home side led 36-0 before the Roosters finally got on the board 60 minutes into the contest. It finished 8-2 as the Dolphins moved into the top four. Andrew Lucas, Sydney.
12: And in the World Rugby playoffs, a win for the Chiefs over the Crusaders, 49-12. In the AFL, Geelong proved too good for the Gold Coast Suns this evening in round 14, making it the Suns' third loss in a row.
2: But the Cats finished with a 45-point win, 15-15-105 to the Suns, 8-12-60.
12: Round 14 continues tomorrow with three games. There were wins at the FIFA World Cup for Mexico and South Korea. The Socceroos play their opening game against Turkey on Sunday. And that's the latest news and sport.
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12: We're dropping down to an overnight low of 14 degrees before tomorrow, Saturday. Rainy and windy in a top of 17. Sunday, mostly sunny, 15. Monday, possible shower, 18. Tuesday, showers, 18. And Wednesday, a shower or two and 19 degrees. On the bays, there is a strong wind warning for Port Phillip. Northerly winds 20 to 30 knots. The waves 1.5 to 2 metres in the south. At Taylor's Lakes, 15. Mornington, 17. And here in the city, also 17 degrees. Carolee Katsimbanis, Melbourne Zone 3AW.
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6: Yes, hello everybody. Welcome along to Footy Nightline. All with thanks to Tobin Brothers Funerals, celebrating lives after the Cats defeated the Gold Coast Suns by 45 points here at GMHBA Stadium. Final scores 15-15-105, the Suns 8-12-60. They were never really in the game, the Suns. They were pretty sharp, Geelong, from the get-go. Maybe early in the game, the Suns looked okay, but Geelong were in command for most of the night. A crowd of 30,276 in the house. So Geelong, if we look at the ladder, moved to third on the AFL ladder on 36 points behind Fremantle and Sydney. And the Gold Coast Suns dropped back to eighth, which begs the question, where are the Suns at the moment? They're going through a bit of a funk during the mid part of the season. They had a good start to the year. They actually belted Geelong in the first game up there at home at People's First Stadium, but they're not looking too crash hot at the moment. They are just chock full of talent. If you have a look at their list, I mean, they've got some talent to burn there, but for whatever reason, I mean, I know it's hard to come down here and beat Geelong. Any team would find that a challenge, but they lost last week to the Brisbane Lions. Brisbane Lions really did do a number of them in the end. And then they've beaten by North Melbourne, of course, very late with a Zerha goal. So, yeah, love to. If you want to join the conversation, 133-693 on where the Gold Coast Suns are at. And the Cats, well, they've had a couple of narrow losses in recent weeks. A one-point loss last week to the Adelaide Crows, and then they were beaten, I think it was 4 points was the margin, against Carlton a couple of weeks ago. So, where are Geelong at? Are Geelong at that top echelon? Joel Selwood and Jimmy Bartel doesn't quite think that they're with Fremantle and Sydney, but if you have a look at their game, I think their game's in good order, and this is just a couple of the numbers. This is heading into the game, so these numbers would have changed, but coming into the match, the Cats were third for offence, they were second for defence, they were fourth for ball movement, which is very important in today's modern game, and they were third for defending ball movement. So in terms of the Cats game, they are in really, really good shape. So I'd love to hear from Cats fans as well. 133-693 is the phone number. Hopefully, with a bit of luck, we'll hear from Chris Scott, the coach of the Cats. Damien Hardwick, the Gold Coast coach, we'll hear from him in a moment. And my special guest tonight, the Friday night chat, is Brendan McCartney. Now, Brendan McCartney has been around for a long time. He started down here in Geelong coaching local footy and then moved to Richmond. He was with Jeff Geeshan for a year as an assistant. Actually, the assistants at Richmond at that time were Jeff Geeshan and Ross Lyon. So moved to Richmond for a year and then started with Bomber Thompson when Bomber came here as senior coach around the, I think, 1999, 2000, around that time. And he was with Bomber for a decade and was here for the glory years. So Brendan McCartney, of course, went on to coach the Western Bulldogs and is currently coaching Port Melbourne in the VFL. So we'll hear from Macca a little bit later on in the program. Now, to Damien Hardwick, now I'm just going to give you the first little, the way he starts this media conference, because it's quite funny. Now, to give you a bit of background, we've had some sewer issues in the grandstand that I am sitting in, and the whole grandstand has been affected, and therefore the toilets haven't been working. This has happened for most of the night, from what I understand, and that has resulted in some foul-smelling change rooms and media rooms where Damien Hardwick is doing his press conference. So this is Damien Hardwick when he first sat down to talk to the media. Let's take a listen.
3: It's like a toilet, Eddie. They're trying to exhaust us.
6: So there is Damien Hardwick. So apparently this happened in the AFL Grand Final, I think, with a drawn Grand Final where they had some sewer issues many, many years ago. The drawn Grand Final, Collingwood and St Kilda. But that is the background to that. Now, Damien Hardwick, let's have a good serious listen now to the Gold Coast coach, because they're not in great shape at the moment, the Gold Coast Suns. 8-12-60, Geelong 15-15-105. And let's have a listen to the Gold Coast Suns coach, Damien Hardwick.
8: Damien, 12 points late in the first quarter. Where do you think it went wrong after that?
22: Sorry, I missed the first part.
8: You're up by 12 points late in the first quarter and then...
22: Oh, listen, I thought we had ample opportunities. I thought we just didn't take them inside 50. I thought we kicked relatively poor at goal, missed opportunities of connection inside 50, and I thought they kicked some unbelievable goals. I know the scoreboard probably set its stages up until three-quarter time. It was 30 points. The game felt a lot closer than that from my point of view. I just thought they executed better inside 50 and took their chances.
8: What do you think of the midfield battle?
22: I thought it was pretty even. It's hard when you're in the game. You sort of just, you don't look at it from that perspective. I thought we had chances to get the ball clear out of the middle of the ground and just probably failed to take our chances as well as we could. And, you know, it was one of those ones, I'll have a better look on the tape.
8: It felt like they were getting ascendancy at St Kilda at various times to get a bit of territory and other.
22: Yeah, they were, then we were as well. I think it ended up relatively even. I don't know what the centre bounce scores were, I'm not too sure. Probably early in the game, I thought they had the ascendancy. We just, I think we had first possession. We just got out bundled off the ball. So, end of the day, it's an area that we are still going to get better at.
7: Was there an extra emphasis on uncontested possession in all this, right? I think the club ended up recording a second highest differential for uncontested possession in the opening half. You had a lot of the ball uncontested.
22: Yeah, end of the day, Geelong defence skinny, so you got to go around them sort of thing. You got to go inside to go outside. I thought the template and the blueprint was pretty solid. I thought we had ample opportunities to hit a winning score or hit scoreboard damage in the first three quarters, just couldn't connect inside 50. You know, once again, I think we transitioned in the mid-20s at this ground, which is pretty tough to do, and I thought we did a reasonable job with that. So there's a way to play them. They show you the way to play. You know, obviously they play the game here the whole time, and it's how they play from the back half as well.
9: It felt like that flow was lacking a bit, but was that due to Geelong's defensive structure and the shape of the ground?
22: What flow?
9: Your ball movement flow down the
22: pitch. No, our flow was good. Our flow was solid. At the end of the day, the transition numbers went at 20-odd%, 40-odd% from centre-back. So the offensive part of the game wasn't the biggest issue. The connection inside 50 was challenging at times.
6: There we go. We'll leave Damien Hardwick there, your connection. So he was reasonably upbeat, Damien Hardwick. He just thought that Geelong executed better and they took their chances, kicked some... they did kick some unbelievable goals, the Cats. That goal of the day from Ollie Wiltshire. Tell you what, that kid has arrived. I like him. So he has kicked three goals tonight. This is game eight for Ollie. And you look at Geelong's team, and there's a couple of players there. Brad Close would be a little bit worried about his spot, I reckon. And then you've got Grime Myers as well, who's being managed this week. He's an important player. He's got that tear of the ACL that he's playing through at the moment, a partial tear. So, yeah, they're the two. But I think Brad Close would be the one that, if he was to take someone's spot with the three goals tonight, it was a great performance after a really, I think, really good performance last week against the Adelaide Crows. All right, we're going to take a break. We'll hear from the Cats coach after this, Chris Scott. Don't forget Brendan McCartney, my special guest, later on in the hour. This is Footy Night, Lionel, with thanks to Tobin Brothers Funerals.
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24: My son Sam struggled with addiction for 12 years. We watched him start off with marijuana, and then he progressed onto recreational drugs and then ice and then finally onto heroin. 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
6: Welcome back to Footy Nightline. All thanks to Tobin Brothers Funeral celebrating lives. Great to have the Tobin Brothers support after the Cats defeated the Gold Coast Suns 15-15-105. The Suns 8-12-60. So the Cats, a couple of weeks of some narrow losses. A loss to Carlton by 4 points. A loss to the Adelaide Crows last week by a point. And then they get the job done tonight by 45. But let's have a listen to their coach, Chris Scott, just sitting down having a chat to the media.
4: This is what plays you the most about the performance tonight?
5: We thought that the game was pretty hot early and they didn't completely jump us, but I think they got a couple of goals ahead and looked pretty sharp. And I said pre-game, I think I got a few questions, whether these were the questions or whether it was that was the way I interpreted it, but it was... We weren't thinking about how we could exploit them. We just didn't see that many holes in the way they played to be thinking that we could go after certain things. It was more about mitigating the damage that they're capable of. And so I think that's sort of the most pleasing thing, that while some of their good players still did good things, I didn't think they all got away from us too much at one time. And obviously that's much more than just the individual matchups. It's a reflection of the way the whole team played. So, again, while still to our eye, they still looked dangerous at times. It didn't look like, it looked like round zero, put it that way, where they just found ways to score that surprised us.
4: Set the tone in the midfield, some of your matchups there and getting territory?
5: Yeah, I mean, again, when you think about their team, it's not hard to have a high level of respect for the talent they have in there. And obviously the challenge is to think about how reactive you can or you should be to them at the risk of taking away your own proactivity. And that's one of the reasons we're so positive about Oisin Mullen in particular and his evolution as a player. He's long stopped being a completely negative player, if he ever was. He's got some threats the other way with his sort of offensive ability and even the stoppages. We thought our two young ruckmen were super tonight. Mitch Edwards coming back in was really solid, and De Conning built on, you know, his really good performance from last week as well. So when you have that kind of performance from your big guys, it certainly helps the guys at ground level be a little bit more proactive, you know, which is a risk against star midfielders.
9: You had a few options to go to when it came to which player Marlon was going to line up on. Why'd you settle on Petrarca?
5: Oh, I can't tell you that, Sarah. Except the fact that, well, I mean, we try not to get too influenced by the last time we played a team, but sometimes a guy just kills you anything. With some of the things he was allowed to do shouldn't have happened. And sometimes, if you're trying to stop him, that's all you can ask, but he just got too many looks without any opposition at all, and that was a bit frustrating for us. So that sort of maybe influenced our decision-making a little bit, but, if we had gone other ways, then it's very unlikely that I'd be sitting here saying it's a mistake, because, that's the challenge they present. You sort of choose one and the other gets away from you, and there's a bit of a cascading effect there. Betting, I'd sort of go back to, our ruckman. It's incredibly difficult when you've got gun opposition midfielders who can be completely proactive because they know their guy's going to get their hand to the ball. And that wasn't the case at all tonight, we thought. I mean, sometimes they got their hand to the ball, but it just wasn't, there wasn't a certainty. They had to be a little careful at ground level of about our guys as well.
6: All right, we'll leave Chris Scott there. So very positive about his young rucks there. I think Mitch Edwards was very good tonight. The Carney played, when he played in there, was good as well. And a big rap for Oisin Mullen, who I agree is more than just a tagger. He's an offensive threat. He's got great speed and he's developing beautifully as a player. I think they're all clear on the injury front. Pretty much. I'll tell you who does look very sore, and that is Jeremy Cameron, just to my eye, and Joel Selwood said the same thing in our call. Now, they've travelled to Perth next week. They've got the bye after next week. I just wonder whether or not, I know he's a very important player for them, but it's going to be a tough task to go over there and beat Fremantle. I wonder whether it's, it could be worth just giving him a rest next week and giving him a full 2 weeks off, Jeremy Cameron. He really does look like he's struggling out there, and give him a good 2 weeks off and then launch for the second half of the season. We will see, but he looks like a sore boy, does Jeremy Cameron. He finished tonight, what did he have? He finished, he got 3 goals, 5, Jezza. So, yeah, 3 goals, 5 for the champ, even though he was, he was struggling a little bit. Wiltshire with 3 goals, Ollie Henry, kicked 2, and Ollie Dempsey kicked 2 as well, as did Shannon Neal. All right, we're going to get to a break in just a moment, and we're going to have my Friday night chat. And I love having a chat, and it's a man who's had a fantastic football journey, still going. He's the coach, current coach of Port Melbourne in the VFL. He spent a lot of time down here at GMHBA Stadium. His name is Brendan McCartney. Coach the Bulldogs, of course, and we'll have a chat to him next on Footy Nightline.
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6: Welcome back to Footy Nightline. Time for our Friday night chat. And tonight, a man that has had an incredible coaching career. He was involved in one of the clubs that just played, the Geelong Football Club. We'll talk about that. He's been at Richmond for a short time. Of course, senior coach of the Western Bulldogs, Melbourne now, doing great things at Port Melbourne in the VFL. His name is Brendan McCartney. Macca, thank you very much for having a chat.
8: Good on you, Matt. Thank you.
6: Good to have you. Now, I want to start with your playing career, if I can, Macca. It was a fleeting playing career from what I can read here, but you did play, and you played in the Geelong Football League, but it wasn't for very long. What happened?
8: I was like a lot of kids. You were sort of on the edge of under-19 footy and rep footy, and you're in and out a little bit. It was funny back then, like trying to make better level footy. I don't think it was as open as it is now, to be honest. It was sort of harder to get in, and certain doors opened and certain doors didn't. But in the end, I probably wasn't good enough. But I did play a lot of good footy in the Geelong Footy League, which was still is a really strong competition. And then I got sort of riddled with osteitis pubis back then. They didn't know how to fix it. Mm. So it sort of probably meant an early finish, and then I did go back and play 3 or 4 years later when I started coaching at my old club. But I sort of ran pretty successfully, to be honest, when I finished playing, because I didn't have to run I could run a straight line. Whereas footy, the one thing that osteitis pubis, and they now know, it doesn't like change of direction and kicking footies, especially wet footies, wet muddy footies that we had to deal with back then. And so whenever I'd get into the middle of a season or quarter of the way of the season, I sort of wouldn't be able to run anymore. So, but I could run in a straight line. So if that makes sense, it was a different sort of load on the body. But it's all part of it. Running taught me a lot about discipline, taught me a lot about hard work. You know, you think you're working hard as a footballer, but if you want to be a good athlete or a good runner, well, it's another level. So lots of lessons out of there, and it stood me in good stead, to be honest.
6: And post-playing, was it always coaching? Did you have an eye on it even when you were playing?
8: Yes and no. Probably always had an eye to how the game was played. My dad taught me a lot about footy. He was a legendary country footballer up in the Mallee, and I'd often sort of watch footy with him, and he'd sort of question why someone had run to a certain area, and he had a great knack to teach people, you're not going to get that ball. That ball's going to go to there, and this is what's going to happen. So where's the next one going to go? So he could read the play, and that's something I think I've always been able to help footballers with along their journey, but sort of fell into coaching, to be honest. They needed someone to coach the reserves, so that was me. I was looking after some school groups, and having some fun with that, and then it just sort of went from there. And, when you tackle a job, and coaching's a responsibility. And I suppose when I got my first senior coaching job at a little place called Ocean Grove, that the responsibility you learn really quickly is to the whole club. You're sort of responsible for how the club looks. You're responsible for how they play, the behaviours that people see when they come to watch you play. And you also got this reliance that young people have on you. They want to be developed. They want to be taught. They want to be given a fair go. And they want to win games of footy. So that's sort of how it morphed and grew.
6: And you did really well at Ocean Grove, winning flags, consecutive flags between 1994 and 1997. And then you start at Richmond in 98. So how do you make that leap? Who reached out to you to go to Richmond?
8: I was very lucky. I went to an interview. Jeff Geeshan was the contact. Mick Turner, great man. One brilliant, loved him. He got me doing some work in local coaching courses, and I had no idea what I was talking about, Matty. I really didn't. When I think back now, I thought I was pretty sharp, but what rubbish was coming out of my mouth. But I thought if I've got a teacher with a structure, I'd reach out to Jeff Geeshan, and he was good enough to spend an hour with me at Geelong one day, and that sort of created the start of the relationship. And he said, look, just stay in touch. So I must have made enough sense that day, and had an interview for the role, and I just thought, oh, well, it's nice to be thought of that I'll get an interview. And one of the interviewers actually asked me a question, and then halfway through the answer, looked out the window and yawned. So I thought I was in a bit of trouble, mate, to be honest. And then I nearly fell over when I got the job. I really did that. And then I think I look back now, in the first 2 months, I was probably waiting for someone to tap me on the shoulder and tell me the dream was over. You know, mate, it's all a bit of a gag. You know, we've had a look at you, and you're not much good, so we're going to let you go. So, but it sort of grew from there, and I learned a lot off Geesh. You know, I was lucky enough to work with Ross Lyon at the same time there. You know, Ross was really strong and clear about the game. I was a bit more, coming from country footy, a bit more laissez-faire, you know, that there wasn't a lot of game style. But when I think back now, what I was able to do back then, which is a long time ago now, is identify what good behaviours look like in a player. And I think that link to my dad and, you know, playing, and then my early coaching, is, you know, there's certain things that make good footballers. And they're not all talent based, and then have an eye towards, you know, how do you link all these people together, and how does this player complement that player, and do they have attributes that'll help them stand up in high pressure moments? And I think that's a real art to coaching.
6: So you're there for a couple of years, and then you start at Geelong. So you're back home with Bomber Thompson. So did you start when Bomber started? The same time?
8: Yeah, Bomber took me with him. Yeah, it was good. It was a chance meeting. We played. He was coaching North Melbourne Reserves when it was the AFL Reserves back then. Game at Punt Road. And back then, if you had injuries, they'd fill you up with under 18 kids. Mm. So that was the TAC Cup back then. So I think we beat them by a point, but he had about 12 or 13 under 18 kids playing that day. And I ran into him in the car park, because that was when the twos were on, and then he gave the road to the MCG to the main game, and we both had a role in the coach's box. And I said to him, I'd never met him, I introduced myself and said that his boys were really good and they should have won the game. You know, we probably won only because we had a bit more AFL listed talent out there. And we had a chat for about 5 minutes, walked over to the ground, and that was it. And then he reached out when he went to Geelong, and we had a quick chat, and we started to work together. It was the start of just a great relationship and great friendship.
6: Tell me about Mark Thompson, the Mark Thompson you know.
8: Brilliant football person. He's still the best boss I've ever had, or manager. He taught us our jobs, or outlined our jobs, so he's really clear with his expectations, which is so important for a leader. And they didn't waver or deviate. You know, he also had a unique ability to work out what a player was probably capable of if he got the right support, right opportunity, right coaching, what he could aspire to be and what he could become. And coupled with that, he had incredibly high standards linked to those expectations, but he gave you autonomy to do your job, and the autonomy gave you confidence. So he was clear with what he expected, what he wanted, what he required. Gave you the opportunity to do it, and if it didn't quite work, he was incredibly supportive, and that is just a great style of management, you know. And he, coupled with that, phenomenal ability to break the game down and teach it. And I still remember all those young players, you know, who like Joel Corey, James Kelly, Corey Enright. They're all coaching Stephen King. They're all in the room. They're all coaching at the top level and doing great work in their respective clubs. And he would pull up bits of play on his projector screen and break it down. Okay, if the ball's there and your opponent's here, where do you go? All right, do you go and help? Do you leave? Do you stay with your opponent and defend? And that was the birth of the decision-making flowchart that it's used universally, not universally, but nationally around the country by coaches everywhere. It's funny, people talk to you about A1, A2, A3, and they try and explain to you what it is, and after about 5 minutes, I let them go and say, yeah, I know, mate, I was part of the building of that with a great coach a long time ago. And in essence, what he taught all those players was decision-making, how to stay in play on attack, in the contest, and on defence. And it was all based around look at the ball, look at the numbers, read the cues. Are we going to win it? Is it going to stay in dispute? Are they going to win it? Make a decision and play from there. And as that group grew together, that is why they just looked like they had 35 players on the ground some days. When they became their best, they were in sync with their decision-making. And what he then did was make it clear and develop the fundamentals that people needed in their position so that they could win one-on-ones. And when you can win one-on-ones, and I'm watching Fremantle at the moment, their mids play one-on-one, their forwards don't spend all day trying to get away from their opponents, and their backs play back shoulder. They've got a one-on-one game. And when you do a player one-on-one game, decision-making's a lot easier. And when you do manage to create a turnover, you invariably get more numbers where the footy is. And then you can start your offense from there. And in the end, that was Bombers' methodology. And it was so simple, it was frightening.
6: Yep. I could ask you about a lot of players, but I will ask you about one, given the newsworthy this week of Gary Ablett being inducted into the AFL Hall of Fame. One thing about Gary he wasn't like Nick Dacos, who came in and was a star from day dot. He did build into it. So, and you were there and you watched it. You had a front row seat. So what was the evolution like for Gary Ablett becoming, you know, a good kind of goal sneak small forward into one of the best player midfields we've ever seen?
8: It's an interesting question, Matty, that the game was different back then. So Gazza probably didn't quite have the body strength, and I think he probably didn't have the confidence either in himself to go into the midfield. And Bomber always looked after Gary. He was never in a hurry with him. He let him find his feet. He let him grow as a human. He let him grow into himself and feel confident about being on an AFL ground. And I heard him talk the other night at the Hall of Fame about his own growth and how it took time and for him to feel comfortable, and just even didn't feel like he belonged out there initially, believe it or not. And so it was a different game, and 12 or 13 disposals back there as a small forward is probably akin to a youngster coming in now and getting 20, yeah, 23, because high forwards are now sort of roaming all over the ground now as part of team systems. Whereas back when Gary started, it was, if you're a forward, you're a forward. If you're a mid, you're a mid. If you're a back, you're a back. You sort of played in your section of the ground and did your best. But he did things early on. And I've always said it's about young players. You know, young players come into the game and they show you a little window of what they can do.
6: Yep.
8: And then for some reason it closes. Either they're playing on someone who's bigger and stronger, or the game goes against their team, or they get knocked over a couple of times, they lose a bit of puff, they lose a bit of confidence. And then you see little snippets. So Gary kept showing these snippets, and then they became more common, more common, more common. And then in 2007, he craved more midfield time. But we didn't make it easy for him. We didn't really put him in there until around 5 or 6, and I was coaching the midfield at the time, and probably what had got us into trouble were all these precocious young players that had so much ability ready to all come out at the same time, because that's how we'd set the club up. We'd gone to the draft for 5 or 6 years and brought in good kids. We'd really pushed them hard in the gym. We'd done a lot of work on their games, and they were becoming tough kids, and they were all ready to emerge at the same time, but they all wanted the ball at the same time. So it caused some stress. You know, we'd become a team in 2006 that probably were a bit about individual glory and individual needs rather than collective. So when Gary ventured into the midfield in 2007, he had to play by the same rules as everyone else, and that was the best thing for him. And what happened really quickly was when the players saw that Gary was happy to play his role in the midfield and defend like everyone else, they blocked for him, they looked after him, they went out of their way to give the tagger a hard time, and then it just became this unstoppable force. So 12 months later, Gary was just racking up incredible amounts of possessions, but still playing a great role inside the team. And the team came to accept him and love him and appreciate his special gifts. And he then, I think, came to appreciate the work that his teammates were doing for him. So it was a great relationship.
6: What a great insight. I've got Brendan McCartney with me. We'll take a break. More with Macca after this.
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4: Welcome back to Footy Nightline. Brendan McCartney, my special guest tonight. This is a fantastic chat, and we could chat about, there's so much to cover. You had a brief stint at Essendon, and then I want to just talk about your senior coaching career at the Western Bulldogs. So you start there in 2012. You were there until 2014. I suppose you think about it a lot. When you reflect on your time as senior coach, not many people get to be a senior coach of an AFL club. What do you think?
5: Did a lot right, and probably did a lot wrong in the last 3 months. I think the first couple of years in the job, my strengths were there, teaching young people the game, bringing them together as a group. Then I think the last little bit, when I look back, and I often think about it, I don't spend too much time thinking about it, I think I lost some patience, lost a bit of tolerance, probably pushed harder than I needed to. But I think what we were able to do as a group, not just me, was bringing a lot of young people that learnt the game. They were tough, they were strong, super competitive. They had to be, because as we were building that group, you know, the Dogs had come off a really good era of a lot of experienced players under Rodney Eade, and they were hard to replace, and we couldn't replace them. We didn't have the money in the club to buy into free agency and players on the marketplace. And that was when the Gold Coast and the Giants came in, and our first draft, Matty, they had 10 of the first 15 picks. And some of those boys are still playing at the club now. You know, they've been long-time members, and another couple are in the AFL. So it wasn't easy, but we managed to get it done with late picks, rookie picks, people out of our VFL program. We set up the VFL program, and they've since won 3 VFL flags. And I've heard Bevo talk about he believes his club's at strongest when the VFL team's at its strongest. And so we got that going. We introduced Stephen King to the coaching group, Ash Hansen, Joel Corey. They're all doing great things in the competition still. Matty Innes became our fitness guy. He's now at Essendon. So we Chris Maple, who ended up becoming general manager of footy. So we found some incredible people there and grew a club that had tried to win it a certain way with a game style that maybe I don't think was sustainable in finals, and then turn it around to a game style that history will show is sustainable in finals, you know, an outnumber game, a high-pressure game, a fight-to-the-death game, and not rely on tricks or ball movement. You know, that always comes after, and I've always believed that in coaching. And that's, you know, and I think it did set the club up, but it might have hurt me in the end, just an unwavering adherence to teaching the contest and team defence, and let the ball movement take care of it. off the back of that. So

0: Yeah, probably that's it in a nutshell, mate, I think.
1: And when you talked about those last 3 months, I mean, you're a relationships coach. Is that what happened? Do you think just a few relationships broke down?
0: With some of them, yeah. When I think back, I was probably too direct in a way, and it's always been a strength and a curse, my directness. But I still coach that way. The Port boys, I've been really strong with them this year at times, and there's a good level of respect between us. And it's probably not happening enough with young people. I think as long as there's a solution strapped to it, it's not personal, and it's all around behaviours that are linked to the team and helping your teammates be the best version of them, I think it's a safe space. But something happened there. I think a couple of the older boys perhaps wanted it a different way, and anyway, that's history, isn't it?
1: It is. I want to talk about Port Melbourne. You're doing a great job there at the moment at the Port Melbourne Football Club. What is the difference? I mean, that's the next level down. You don't obviously get as much time with players as you do at an AFL club, but give us a bit of the difference of coaching at VFL level as opposed to the AFL.
0: It's challenging, but it's sort of unbelievably rewarding. As a coach, you can manage your time a bit more. You're not locked into a 7 o'clock Monday morning meeting where you've got to turn up after a Sunday game with all your vision done, your meeting stuff ready, and be on point with some incredible minds in the room. You can't work at AFL level. You have to be ready every minute of the day, and that can wear you out after a while and wear you down. This level, there's a myriad of people in it. You've got Ben Hobbs, who's just coming off an AFL list, and helping him realign to life after AFL footy, see the good in footy, find his love for the game again, and then try and have another crack at it, which I know he will. He'll get another go at it. He's too good to be out of the system. Kane Baldwin's the same. And then you've got young kids from the bush who this might be them. 10 VFL games, in 50 years, they might look back with their grandkids and say, I played 10 games at Port Melbourne and I'm so proud of what I was able to do. And then you've got some young people that are good players at this level who are ready maybe to become 100-game VFL players and get to the next level, and that might be them, and they end up being great Port Melbourne people.
1: Hey, Macca, before we let you go, James Hird is assisting you at Port Melbourne at the moment, and obviously he's in the mix for the Essendon job, and the criticism is he hasn't been at the coalface at AFL football for several years. What do you say to that, to people that have that criticism, as that they've got to have someone to come in who comes from an AFL club, has been an assistant at an AFL club? What do you say to that?
0: Well, everyone talks about strategy and the modern game. I've been at Collingwood, up until 18 months ago, and strategy is important, but it's so overrated by people outside the inner sanctum. It's important, don't get me wrong, but it is highly overrated. Most important things are still around fundamentals. Hurdy's a fundamentals coach. He can teach fundamentals, how to kick, how to mark, where to run, how to pick up ground balls. He's a super talented football person. He gets the game, but even more important than that, he knows what a good player looks like. He's been around enough of them to know, and sitting above all that, he's just a really good people person. He's humble, he's reliant, he's consistent, he's a hard worker. He's the right person for the Bombers. And I'm not saying this lightly, because he's a mate of mine. This is a unique set of circumstances. It's not right for every club to bring back a favourite son. But he'll be good enough coach-wise. He'll got no doubt he'll be good enough coach-wise, and he's regularly in front of the projector with our players, teaching them how to manage the minutes, how to deal with moments, how to set the ground up, where we can take the ball, and he's just consistently interacting with our players. And to answer your question also, a couple of minutes ago, is you only get a certain amount of time with them, so your five sentences have to hit. They've got to be clear, they've got to be logical, there needs to be a solution for the player, and then you do the work with them on the track, because you don't have all that time in front of a TV screen. And to be honest, I think it's not a bad thing. I think there's too many AFL players watching, 2 hours of vision of themselves a week instead of the one or two things that they need to take their game to the next level and then get out on the floor and work on it, or on the training track and work on it. But he's good enough. I've been around enough coaches to know he could pick that club up and change it straight away with the right people around him. He would pick them up and make an impact straight away. He's a brilliant football person.
1: Macca, we've left a lot on that we haven't talked about. Your career has been incredible. I really appreciate you making some time for us tonight to have a chat. Thank you very much for talking to us.
0: Anytime, Matty. You're a good man, mate. You have been for a long time.
1: Great.
0: Good football person.
1: Thank you, Macca. I really appreciate those words. Brendan McCartney joining me on Footy Nightline, a break, and we'll come back and wrap the show up next.
2: 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The Demons are looking to rejoin the top four race when they take on Essendon.
3: Eddie, over the back again. He fumbled to his own advantage. Oh. He snapped and he's got two in a row.
2: But the Bombers' only win this year has come against Melbourne.
4: Merritt from the pocket with a snap. Jake. Oh, Zach Merritt.
2: Could they do it again?
4: Siren. The Bombers break a 17-game losing streak.
2: From 1 p.m. tomorrow, it's Melbourne versus Essendon. Thanks to Macca's, 3AW is football.
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1: Welcome back to Footy Nightline as we wrap things up here from GMHBA Stadium. Big thank you to Brendan McCartney. What a fascinating footy story he is and still continues to be at Port Melbourne. What a journey he has had. Don't forget, the footy is back tomorrow. We've got a double header. All the action starts from midday with Bruce Eber, Caroline Wilson and Lee Matthews. A big game from the MCG. It's Melbourne versus Essendon, followed by North Melbourne and the West Coast Eagles. But here at GMHBA Stadium, it was a big win to the Cats. 45 points the final score, 15-15-105, the Gold Coast Suns, 8-12-60, as we say farewell from Geelong.
9: News is next. 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
14: Hello, I'm Carolee Katzenbarners. One Nation MP Barnaby Joyce says it's a shame the party's Melbourne fundraiser had to be moved at the last minute on Friday evening. One Nation is riding high in the polls as the most popular political party in Australia, raising nearly $3 million in a 48-hour fundraising drive that's crashed its website. One Nation's founder and leader Pauline Hanson says it was not because of any security threats or protesters, but because more and more people wanted to attend the event. Mr Joyce says last time he checked, Australia was a democracy and free speech is allowed, but that doesn't seem to be the case for parties such as One Nation.
15: It's a shame, isn't it? I mean, yeah. I thought we've arrived at Melbourne, not Pyongyang. You know, this is political debate. People are allowed to have it. We're a free nation, and, you know, that lady's allowed to scream craziness, but don't threaten people because that's not Australia.
14: NRL referee Ashley Klein has acknowledged a difficult period in his life which saw him lose $400,000 to gambling before he signed on to BetStop in 2023. SMH The Age reports the NRL was aware of the problem for several years but allowed Klein to officiate matches. The NRL says Klein never breached any league rules or policies and says his job as a referee was never impacted. A 28-year-old man from Campbelltown, southwest of Sydney, has been charged with downloading more than 250 images depicting child abuse material. Federal police learned in April a cloud storage device had suspended a user's account due to the suspected presence of abuse material. A 14-year-old Melbourne girl at the centre of an alleged anti-Semitic rampage has been granted bail after another run-in with police. The girl, who is also accused of deliberately trying to mow down a cyclist, had 109 charges dropped because of her age. She's facing six new charges, including aggravated burglary, theft of a motor vehicle, unlicensed driving relating to offences in the Melbourne southeastern suburbs of Berwick and Officer last month. A clinical trial at a Perth university is offering fresh hope for millions of migraine sufferers. The Curtin University-led trial is investigating whether migraines may be linked with blood flow to the brain. The research is exploring whether targeted nutritional supplements to support neurovascular health can help prevent attacks before they happen. Professor John Mamo says it could lead to chronic sufferers not having to manage with pharmaceutical drugs.
16: There's been very few studies globally that have adopted this approach. So we believe we've got potentially an intervention which would be safe, well tolerated, an over-the-counter product that could be picked up from the pharmacy and could lead to sustained long-term migraine pain reduction.
14: The US president hopes a deal can be finalised quickly after cancelling further strikes on Iran. Donald Trump claims the regime in Tehran has agreed not to pursue nuclear weapons as part of the current agreement and that American blockade of Iranian ports will lift once the deal is signed. He's been asked if he's confident this agreement will hold after previous hopes of a deal collapsed.
17: Because they've taken a pounding. They've taken a pounding like very few people could take. And they want to make the deal a lot more than I do. And we could have had it done the other way, I guess, but it would have taken longer. They got hit very hard recently.
18: 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So add it to your phone now. Melbourne's own 3AW.
14: AFL, the Gold Coast Suns have suffered their third loss in a row, going down to Geelong by 45 points. In the NRL, the Dolphins now into the top four, having won six games in a row, winning the Roosters 48-10. That is the latest news and sport.
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14: A very rainy and windy Saturday ahead with a top of 17. Tomorrow, Sunday, mostly sunny 15. Monday, possible shower 18. Tuesday, showers and 18. On the bays, a strong wind warning for Port Phillip. Northerly winds 20 to 30 knots. Waves up to 2 metres in the south. Now at Coldstream 16, Geelong 17, and here in the city it's 17 degrees. Carolee Katsimbanis, Melbourne Zone 3AW. Good morning, Pat Panetta and Ethan.
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0: Carolee Ketson-Barnes in the newsroom, and welcome to the weekend edition of Australia Overnight, Saturday the 13th of June. Here we come into a brand new day. I'm Pat Panetta, your man after midnight, and it's great to have your company, and thanks for listening. Now, should I be embarrassed about this? I don't want to not share this with you. How did I do this? I failed my L-plate motorcycle license, the evaluation during the week, for the second time. Not once, but twice. So I spoke to James Ward from drive.com.au about this situation, and I'll play you the full interview with James Ward in about 20 minutes or so. But let me play you a little bit now, okay? So this is me talking to James Ward. I'm explaining when, why, and how it all happened. So failing my motorcycle license test recently, the other day. At 50 plus years old. Now, the first time I did it, that was for the manual license. Then I went back for an auto. I thought I'd change it to an auto with all the gear changes and things, but didn't pass again this week. So here is my discussion, me explaining what went on. Just a little bit of an edit with James Ward.
1: It's okay. It's a safe space.
2: Okay. I don't know. So I thought I'd get my motorcycle license, and we spoke about this. So the first time round, it was a manual bike, and I spoke to you, and when it comes to the evaluation, I failed the evaluation. You need to go through a little course where you do a slow ride, you mount the bike, you do a head check, you go through the whole thing just to learn that you can do it properly. So I went for a second time, but this one, the auto scooter.
1: Mate, look, there's no shame. You know, it's one of those things. It is actually quite tricky to do, especially if it has been years since you've ridden or you've never had to, like even, you know, riding trail bikes around a farm, you think, I got this. But the strictness of these assessments, it's there for a reason. And look, it's one of those things people have been saying for years, that motorcyclists make the safest drivers because they are so used to being in those vulnerable positions. They're so used to judging and assessing what other cars are going to do on the fly. But I would almost say that, you know, here's a radical idea. We're good for out-of-the-box radical ideas.
2: Yeah.
1: Make getting a motorcycle license compulsory.
2: Yeah, I couldn't agree with that. You're so right, because you're learning so much more about the road, safety hazards. I mean, it's been a while since I've got my car license, but we go through the book and, you know, there's all different scenarios. It encourages you that as a motorcycle rider, if the weather's not great or if you're riding in a pack, maybe change your plans. All this stuff, you think to yourself, oh, okay, that's normal to do. And, you know, it's a serious thing being on the road, whether you're in a car or a motorcycle.
1: The idea comes, and the suggestion comes around all the time. Do we need license retesting? And I'm a huge advocate for this. And obviously callers can come in and have a chat to you whether they're for or against this, because in my mind, the fact that, you get your license and then never ever need to have training again is kind of bonkers.
0: 133693. Do you agree with James Ward there that maybe we need some retraining? As he says there, it's bonkers to get your license and never be trained again. And a bit of a radical idea, the motorcycle license. Everybody should go for a motorcycle license because they're being taught to read the road a bit better. Getting text messages coming through. Are they supporting me? I don't know. 133693. Should we be retested? Should everybody get their motorcycle license? Did you fail like I did? Can you make me feel better? Should I not just tell anybody next time? Tony says, don't worry, Pat, you'll get there. And I have rebooked for number three. I won't let it get the better of me. So, there you go. What do you think? 133693. In the soundproof booth this morning, young Ethan's here. He's pressing all the buttons and making sure we go to air across the nation. He's the first voice you hear when you phone that number, 133693. He'll put you through to me and let's talk on the radio. So what's on your mind, Australia? Call now, 133693. Now, for those waiting for the big reveal as well, for Joy from Camberwell, who I think's texted me, Pat, I'm waiting in the wings. Is that Joy? Joy from Camberwell, the peanut butter cookie recipe Now, Joy phoned and told us about her secret recipe, and we just said on the air, why don't we record a video? Why don't we record a video of Joy cooking in the kitchen? And we did that. We went to E&S in Chadstone in Melbourne, and it's a simple, easy, and delicious way to consume these beautiful cookies, the secret recipe. And you can see the video. You can view the video now. It's all there, ready to go, with the recipe and the ingredients and all everything you need, the technique, from Joy from Camberwell and me, on the my Instagram account. If you want to see the video and pick that up, so Pat Panetta, P-A-T, then Panetta, P-A-N-E-T-T-A, into Instagram, and you'll see that video that we've put up of those cookies that we spoke about the other week. Now, another big show on the way for your listening pleasure this morning. The world-famous Australia Overnight Blank Quiz returns. Your chance to pick up that prize thanks to Pestrol. Dr. Carl will join us again this morning with Weird Science. We'll talk about whether you should order your favourite dish at your regular restaurant or something new. Dr. Carl's going to use science to explain how you can make that decision. The Sport Report with Andrew Lucas, motoring with James Ward, and we'll talk about the licence thing, but also I'll tell him about a full electric car I'll be driving in about a week, a Zeekr, a Zeekr. How cool is that? So we'll talk about that soon. Dr. Tanvir Ahmed, psychiatrist and social commentator, he's going to talk to us about the World Cup and soccer fever, how it's unifying us in a very special way. Conflict strategist Sarah Blake is back on the program. She wants to know if financial stress is killing your love life with your long-term partner. That's Sarah Blake on the way on the program. Also, welcome to the weekend, the segment with Olympia Kwiatkowski after the 5 a.m. news. Olympia will join us again this morning. Olympia, of course, from 4BC and here on the weekends. All the news and information you need for a brand new day, including what's in the papers, of course. It's a Shake It Off Saturday. And Terry Barnes, the week that was in politics. Terry will take your calls and he'll be live on the phone and we'll take your calls at 4 this morning. The rise of Pauline Hanson and One Nation, and also the Victorian government, the Premier, Jacinta Allen, could be gone in days. We'll talk about that and more when we look at politics on the program. 133-693. Arthur's here. Hi, Arthur.
3: Good morning, Pat and Ethan. Now, Pat, I used to ride a trail bike, but what you got to watch, years ago, you had a separate license for a motorbike and a car. So if you do something wrong on your bike, it will affect your car license as well.
0: Yeah, and that's still the case, though, isn't it? If you do something wrong.
3: Anyway, you already know, but I'm confident and positive you'll get it. You're a smart man. Yeah. So, well, happy birthday to Tony Mack today too. It's his birthday.
0: Yeah. Oh, that's good to know. Tony Mack, who does the weekday show overnights on 6PR and 3AW. Yeah.
3: Yeah, he had a party yesterday, but he might be partying today. So if he's listening, yeah, it's his birthday today. Saturday the 13th of June.
0: Nice.
3: But, yeah, you're a clever man, Pat. You will put your mind to it, and I know you'll do it. Yeah, I just know you will. Yeah.
0: Well, I was zipping around and pretty confident. I did a pre-day. You do a pre-day as well to teach you the bike, and the lovely girl, Jules, who taught us on that day, said, oh, you'll be fine. Oh, you've got this. You'll be fine. But I think when it comes to maybe I'm just a bit complacent because I've been driving, you know, going between the lines, and there was a slow – anyway – and I was very tall for the scooter, so I'm making more excuses. I was tall for the scooter and the balance. If you put your foot down a few times or you don't do something, you lose points, of course. Anyway, Joanna's here. Hi, Joanna.
4: Oh, hi. I was going to say good morning, Pat. How are you?
0: I'm good.
4: Okay. Now, you mentioned the rise of Pauline Hanson. How did you know I was going to talk about her?
0: Oh.
4: Pat, hopefully you'll give me the time. A couple of things I want to cover, if I may. I will point out right from the outset, excuse me, we are seeing Albo for what he really is. And lately, because of the rise of Pauline, I think, despite what he says, I think he's becoming a very nervous man for obvious reasons. Now, the other thing, Pat, I was going to say, as you'd be aware, well, I'm assuming you're aware, Pauline actually had a bit of a greet and meet the other night in WA. Now, the protesters, and again, Pat, I know I'm going to run out of time, or you'll put the delete button on. So many things I want to mention. But getting back to the protesters, again, like, what is going on? you know, just because somebody doesn't like something, they're now protesting. Can you imagine if it was her protesting against another party? Oh my gosh, you know, that would be front page news. And what I'm also saying, Pat, despite what people think about her, do they really think that Albo and Angus Taylor, for that matter, are really the party to fix the mess that Albo has created? But personally, what do you think, Pat?
2: Well, the protest, it's interesting you say about Perth. It had recently yesterday in Melbourne, yesterday, Friday, they had to go to a secret location. There was a restaurant that they couldn't have their get-together. And so your question, Joanna, is do I think the coalition is a viable alternative to the government? Is that what you were asking?
4: I'm just curious what you think.
2: Well, the polling doesn't seem to suggest that. I mean, One Nation is polling as the most popular political party in the country. Are they a flash in the pan? Is 2 years ago, when I say flash in the pan, is it just 2 years out of before an election? People are rebelling against the major parties and ticking the box for One Nation. You know, who knows? I think the Liberal Party need to get their act together. And you say about being nervous, yes, Mr. Albanese's nervous, but the Angus Taylor is too, because One Nation's taking votes mostly from the Liberal Party and also from the ALP. 133693, your calls, Justine, there's Rick, there's Justin, and a few other things I'd love to talk to you about right after this.
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0: The Saturday morning edition of Australia Overnight as we head into the 13th of June across the nation. This is Australia Overnight, the Saturday morning edition. I'm Pat Panetta. Ethan's here as well. So what's on your mind? 133-693. Text line 0477-693-693 is the text line to the studio. This one says Instagram and all Meta apps are down. How interesting. I did check my Instagram and you're right. It's got like a symbol there saying that the story or whatever's not loading up. So the Meta apps are all down. Do you know more about this? Is it just locally? Is it around, you know? Oh boy, that's a big deal, isn't it? If Meta haven't got their act together, or is it just somebody sort of unplugged something at the head office there? So Instagram and the Meta apps are down, according to that text. And my device says the same thing. Pat, I think everybody's sitting on tender hooks, says this message. Good morning, Pat. Hello there. Instagram and Meta down. Good morning, Pat. Could you please say hello to James Miller, who are both listening to you at the in Bangkok at the airport, waiting to board a flight to Sydney. Hi there, James and Miller. Safe travels. Now, I promised also to say hi to a couple of people I met today at a cafe. There was Josie and Helen. And we spoke about Josie's husband, David, and they showed me a video of David dancing on social media. And we just they sat near me, and I was there having a coffee, and we just good people, and we had a chat. So I promised to say hi. I'm recruiting my own listeners now. I said, oh, by the way, at midnight, put the radio on and phone me up, and hopefully they're listening, or David might phone. Encounters with strangers, it's a good thing, isn't it? I mean, when you meet somebody and maybe exchange a smile, somebody you don't know, I guess there's no pressure of family, friends, there's all that stuff that goes on. But an encounter with a stranger, it's good for your mental health, they say, just to smile and to interact with others. 133-693, your encounters with strangers, random acts of kindness that you've received or given in that environment, 133-693. Justine in Baldwin. Hi, Justine.
13: Good morning. How are you, dear Pat?
0: I'm great. Yeah, I'm good.
13: Yeah, that's good. What an interesting week, Pat, with politics. I don't talk politics, but just talking about Instagram and memes. My goodness me, there's some interesting memes about Jacinta Allen and right. Pauline Hanson, and a lot of them.
0: Oh yes, the AI.
13: Yeah,
0: right.
13: Have you seen the boxing one?
0: The boxing one, I have. Yeah.
13: Did it remind you of me?
0: That's right, you and your boxing. I know you've been talking to Tony about it too. So good on you. Well done. It's a good way to get fit.
13: Yeah,
0: that's right. Just Pauline Hanson and Jacinta Allen, yeah, as boxers. It's just AIs. Like, I'm sure that was just whipped up in, you just put it into the, into whatever, and it makes it all look real.
13: Yeah. That whole AI thing is quite scary. I was in my husband's car last weekend, and he talks to this lady. I don't know if I've spoken to Tony about it. It's hilarious. Mm. She's very polite, and I think she's got the hots, or she's keen on my husband. Anyway, he said to this lady, he gave my surname and my Christian name, and he basically said, what do you know about Justine so-and-so? Within maybe 3 seconds, Pat, she went back to my career, and it was phenomenal what she knew about me. Like, I was speechless.
0: So this is an AI machine that you're talking about, not a human, human.
13: This is like, say, Google in his car. He's
0: Right. So you can do it. You can get it where it talks to you, and it sounds like real voice. So you're saying that this robot has the hots for your husband?
13: Well, she's very polite. My mother thinks I'm jealous.
0: Yeah.
13: But so you basically drive in the car and you might say, okay,
0: yes.
13: Where's that restaurant, or how far to, I don't know, Collins Street, or how do I get onto it, whatever. Gotcha. And she just basically gives you the instructions. But anyway.
0: Yeah, and it is very polite. I've seen people use it, and I've used it from time to time. There's, you hit another button where you can use that function, where it talks to you. It's amazing.
13: Mm. But I don't like she knows about my career and my history and what I've done. But the other point, Pat, don't worry about
0: You know what that means? Sorry, I think your hubby might be talking to
2: to the AI bot about you. If it knows about you, it's picked up the information from somewhere.
13: Well, that's that's true. And so now when we get into his car, I say, it's like we've been bugged. I say to him, make sure that lady, I always call her that lady, make sure she's turned off, because it's very true. And one day, Pat, I've always got funny stories, but one day we were driving to Yarrawonga after he just picked up his car, and he asked her again about a question about where should we go for lunch? And she said, in this accent, well, maybe if you have, she almost said, like, if you have your loved one with you, these are the suggestions. I'm like, she's got to go. I don't like this lady.
2: Right. Yeah. Thank you, Justine. And often what happens with the AI, this happens is with me, and I'm not using it at a high level, but I might ask it about my gym routine. Now, poor old gym people, you know, I guess, you know, I'm going to have this or should I have that? It stuck on a little while ago. It stuck on old data anyway. It keeps telling me that my data is from months ago. So, Dr. Carl spoke about this. It gets embedded in there, you know, information or misinformation gets embedded in this AI and it keeps spitting it out. And I'll say, by the way, that's wrong. Can you amend that? And it'll keep referring back to that. So that's a bit of a concern when it comes to news stories and things. If the wrong information goes into the AI, that name or event will keep coming out if you're not careful. I mean, it's something that I've noticed. Mix on the text. Part of being Prime Minister or Premier, you need to be likeable. We saw what happened to Peter Dutton. Pauline Hanson is liked by many because she's honest and says it like it is. And genuinely wants the best for our country, says Mick on the Mick on the text 0477693693. Rick is in Sydney. Hi, Rick.
14: Yes, hello, Pat. My ears pricked up when you started talking about driving and riding. I'm in my mid 60s now, and I'm retired from work. But on my license, I have everything. Motorcycle, light truck, semi-trailer, the whole shebang. Now, it was an interesting story about how I got a lot of these things. I used to know a guy who ran a business teaching people to drive heavy vehicles, and I did him a few favours, and when he asked how much money I wanted, you know, for the favours, I said, no, don't worry about it, it's okay. So he said, well, in return, I'll teach you how to drive some heavy vehicles, which he did.
2: Yeah.
14: Now, that was all very well, and it was a great thing to do. But what happened in the interim was I let my motorcycle license go that I had originally had since the late 1970s. So then when I came back, and this was only probably maybe 6 or 7 years ago now, I realized that to get my motorcycle license back, I had to do this rotten course. And it was a shocker. It really was an absolute shocker. Because first of all, I was the only one in the group who was older. And so here's me with my white hair and a few wrinkles on the face and everything like that. All the rest of the guys are all the hot shots, you know, the young guys. And the guy was down on me all the time. You know, older drivers, they can't see as well, they can't hear as well, they can't do this, they can't do that. And I'm just thinking, I'm a goner. I'm an absolute goner.
2: Right.
14: Believe it or not, I passed.
2: There you go.
14: But it was tough. It was harder than the semi-trailer license. And I'm not having you on.
2: Yeah.
14: And because you had to go in and out of witches' hats, you had to stop on an exact spot, almost like
2: this is a motorcycle. Sorry, I was looking at investigating the metadata.
14: I was driving a 250cc motorcycle.
2: Was it a manual?
14: And yes, indeed.
2: So that's the thing, changing the gears with your feet, and then there's the clutch with your left hand, there's the brake with your right, and there's a lot of sort of, getting your hands and feet sort of operating the way you want it to. So it's a bit of muscle memory there. I found that, a bit of a challenge, especially having ridden I've never ridden a motorcycle really. I rode bikes as a kid. And then that's right. You had to sort of do, well, the slow rides one where you need to go, and that's so you can sort of move through traffic slowly. So you sort of let the clutch out and you do all that and you get the point of the motor where it's all. Anyway, it's not impossible. People do it every day, but you're right. The test is something you need to really pay attention to, which is a good thing. Now, Facebook Messenger isn't working either. I'm trying to log into that for new messages, Nicole. So Meta, Facebook and Instagram is down. Same for me in Warrnambool, says here. Pat, I can see Instagram posts, but I can't see any comments. Nothing's loading up to keep writing. Hi, Pat. Facebook Messenger isn't working. Another one coming through. Same here in Warrnambool. Insta posts. It's Tony in Warrnambool. Thank you. The app is continuing to load in a circle. So what we're getting here is that at the moment, users globally are reporting issues across multiple Meta platforms. So it's across the globe, including Facebook not loading properly, Instagram login failures and feed errors, Facebook Messenger delivery problems, and some reports also saying there's some issues with WhatsApp. Would that be connected to Meta? They're completely different, aren't they? I wonder if that means there's some sort of central point where they all use the same engine to get going. So I reckon that's quite a big thing happening. Why would a big organization like Meta and Facebook and Instagram and maybe even WhatsApp, which we all rely on and use, having problems around the globe? Likely cause, early stage, not confirmed. At this point, there's no official explanation from Meta. Historically, outages like this usually come from one of a few things: server infrastructure failure. Remember the blue screen day when we all sort of had to the bank went down. They were doing an update to the program, and there was some glitch in the update, and just everything shut down. Bad software deployment update. There you go. That's another one that might be network routing issue. Parts of the internet can't find Meta's servers correctly. Oh no. Maybe it's a good thing. Let's just throw it all away. Authentication system outage. Users get logged out or can't reconnect. So we'll keep an eye on that. Yeah, something going on with Meta and Instagram and Facebook. This is Australia Overnight.
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0: 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Tony in Warrnambool, Facebook says, error performing query when I try to like a post. This could be returning to the 1980s before social media. Hooray, Tony in Warrnambool. So if you just joined us, Meta Worldwide, we're getting reports here. Well, I can see it with my device, and listeners are saying the same thing. And we did some research and just getting the initial stages as to see what's going on. But Meta, which is Instagram and Facebook, is down around the world. What's going on? Someone's unplugged something somewhere. Is it Zuckerberg? Zuckerberg's backyard there. They've kicked the plug out. Joe is in Melbourne. Hi, Joe.
23: Zuckerberg. Hi, Pat. Nice to speak to you. I feel it's insignificant when you're talking about Meta and all those worldwide things. My topic is, I've travelled on the tram this evening, and I travel on the tram regularly, and I'm amazed at how many people travel on the tram who just don't tap on and pay. Mm. And I wonder and question how much money is being wasted in this world by people travelling for nothing. And I understand that there was a period of time when we had free travel over May, you know, with all of that, and then it was half price. Mm. But I've been travelling on the tram for a long time, and I sit there and watch people just walk off.
0: Yep.
23: and don't pay. Do they pay by some method that I don't understand? Or
0: no, they're not paying. They're not tapping on or tapping off. I've seen the same thing. This is Melbourne trams.
23: No one pays.
0: Yeah, and it makes you feel like, Joe, to be honest, you think to yourself, why am I tapping on? Nobody's tapped on. But
23: that's what I do. Yeah, I did it tonight. I got on the tram. There were 50 people on that tram.
0: Yeah.
23: I watched 40 come on and 40 go off, and not one of them. And I purposely go up there and actually sit near the tap on spot, and I actually cough when they come on, and just to sort of draw attention to the fact that they don't. What enormous waste of money the government are losing, I assume the government are paying for trams. What's wrong with the system?
0: Is there no inspectors at night? I know during the day you run a risk of being... Yeah, I don't think they're out there. Oh, I mean, why would you tap
23: very
0: on?
23: Very rarely, even during the day. I mean, I use the tram frequently. I didn't use the tram for 35 years since I went to school. And then all of a sudden I've started to use it as I got older because it's been convenient. And I'm just mesmerised by the fact that people just walk on the tram, they get on and get off, and maybe it should be for free, but then maybe we've got to get them to pay some other way.
0: Mm. Yeah, that's right.
23: Anyway, it's a small issue in relation to the Meta problems and the edge problems.
0: That's okay. It looks like it's coming back online. I'm going to text.
23: It's just something that's annoyed me for a long time, and I sit there and watch them walk on, walk off, and a lot of them are mature, elderly, people who should know better, in my opinion.
0: Yes, well, that's right. Yeah, I think it's become the norm now. You're right. People should know better. But the more you get on the trams and see nobody tap on, eventually it gets into your mind too, and you think, well, I'll just jump on here like everybody else. Thank you, Joe, which is the wrong thing to do, of course. All right, so it looks like... Oh, hang on. No, it's not. My one's not working. So the text coming through, Shane, all of my Meta apps are back online, says Shane. Renee, when I go to search, it says search with Meta AI. Oh, it's probably, yeah, okay. They're probably trying to integrate a new AI plugin or tool or something. Mine's not working, so we'll see. We'll see. We'll keep an eye on these Meta platforms, so Facebook and Instagram, which are down worldwide, not working. But according to Shane, his is going. He's fine. Leanne in Minyip. Hi, Leanne.
1: Hi, Pat. Hi. Jackson, isn't it? Yeah.
0: Sorry. Ethan. Ethan's in the booth.
1: Oh, God. Them two sound so much the same, and I can't figure which one's which.
0: Yeah.
1: They sound the same. My apologies, Ethan. I would like to clarify something that I said on Tony's show, I think, yesterday, that I said this, I heard it wrong, the journalist from the approached Pauline Hanson.
0: Yes.
1: I thought she said, this is hilarious, everyone can laugh at this. I thought she said, do you like paddle pops? But what she
0: paddle pops.
1: Said was...
0: Yeah. Did you travel cattle class?
1: Yeah.
0: Do you like paddle pops? It's funny because Pauline Hanson said, I'm not going to answer your stupid questions, but maybe she heard maybe she heard paddle pop as well. Do you like paddle pops?
1: I thought how rude asking her if she's like making out paddle pop wine,
0: I sort of feel sorry for her. I was
1: livid with that reporter. Anyway,
0: No, she's just a young girl. I don't know who's giving her those questions. I have no idea. And Pauline Hanson was right to say, you know, you're a journalist and learn some respect. But she's been sent there, whoever sent her there, with those silly questions. The poor thing, she's just sort of, you know, she just started out, it looks like, and she's sort of rattling off these things.
1: The smirk on her face was disgusting. It was.
0: I didn't get close enough to see the smirk.
1: It was derogatory. Also, the Facebook and all this could be out because of the World Cup. Everyone's online worldwide.
0: Oh.
1: You didn't think of that, did you?
0: No, I didn't.
1: It could have just gone down.
0: Could have just sort of, like an overload.
1: Yeah. Yep.
0: I remember one time at this radio station, there was an earthquake. And the phones went into meltdown and everything seized up because it's interesting. Everybody phoned the radio station, which is great. They phoned us. So maybe there's that, a lot of pressure on these platforms and it's just not coping very well. Chris in Broadmeadows. Hi, Chris.
3: Hi, Pat. I'm just clearing all my history and I found there's about 17 ways to clear your cloud drive, your iPad,

0: the icons and all that.
1: Yes, but they often do that. It's probably the World Cup. They often just change the look of it to be in line.
0: At the World Cup, I sort of speculated this on Friday, but I didn't say this is after the horse has bolted. That I wasn't surprised that Iran started sending missiles, you know, days out for the World Cup before. Well, we can't win any war militarized with America, but we can really play hell with their big event when Iran shows at the world, where the whole world stops for the FIFA World Cup. But also, have we all underestimated Iran's capacity for their missiles? Or is someone allegedly aiding and abetting in supplying them more missiles, like Russia, China, North Korea, or someone else? Because, and just to finish by saying, I'll keep it a quick call, I don't want to go into too many dynamics, but Australia could actually be in a better position to defend itself for what you said, what's happened with Facebook, as far as if, you know, we need conventional missiles, because, you know, the years when we buy products, we say they're made in China, where there's hidden cameras in TVs and panels of cars and all this. Could we defend ourselves better with conventional missiles that can't be cyber hacked to a degree where all the ballistic and hypersonic and nuclear missiles, and hopefully that never happens, could actually be wiped out by cyber hacking and not by physical?
1: Yeah. Well, that'd be the new war, isn't it? Cyber hacking and all this techie stuff. I mean, this is why it's interesting. These things go down that we rely on, and we've experienced it a few times. We could be in trouble, couldn't we, if you're right, this techie thing. And I don't know, I've never operated a missile. I guess there's a technical element to it. You make me think of the time there was the attack on, was it Hezbollah or one of the terrorist groups in Israel, and they used the old technology. So these terrorists would use the old sort of some sort of device or like these phone thingies to communicate, but they were sort of offline, very ancient technology, so they couldn't be tracked. But there was this operation, you remember, where the Israeli government were creating these devices and then selling them back to these terrorists. And inside the walkie-talkie was an explosion, a bomb, and they got these guys that way. By doing that, you'll remember. So, yeah, sometimes technology needs – well, they did the opposite, didn't they, to try to stop these bad terrorists. Now, 133693, how can I be – you know, the scam, I mentioned the other week that some money came out of my account and I was scammed, and it's a very common thing, sadly. All these people, they somehow get, you know, your details and – the card and the money came out. Spoke to the bank and they returned the money. So that was a month ago. Again, on the long weekend, I look at my account and there's not as big as last time, but $350. Somebody's purchased something from Shein, which I'm told is a Chinese, well, I rang the bank, Chinese website like Temu or something, and someone's bought something. And they're returning the money again to their credit. Good. I've told them they investigate it. They do the whole bit and they've sent me a little note saying there'd be a refund. But how can that happen? Twice in a month or 2 months, new card changed, new number, the whole process of, you know, washing it out and making sure that it's all new and throwing one out and getting a new one, changing passwords. And then again, so I've gone to just locking the card. I get into my app and I just lock the cards. And then when I go to get petrol, I unlock the cards. Go get a sandwich, unlock and lock them again. Because, you know, it's bloody traumatic. Every time I look at my account, someone's got in there. Okay, let's take some calls. 133-693. And also, James Ward from drive.com.au will join us soon.
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8: And it's Justin and Frankston. Hi, Justin. Oh, he's gone. Okay, coming through on the text, Americans are posting pro-Trump blogs on Facebook. Very annoying. Their texts are pretty disturbing as well, most supporting Iran's bombing. Okay, that's coming through on the text. Thank you for that. From Chelsea Heights, could it be the space IPO going live? So that's Elon Musk, SpaceX going to the stock exchange. Was that yesterday or the day before? Says Shane, I don't think that'd be connected, would it? That's a different theme, maybe. Okay, let's look at the weather around the nation. In Perth, becoming cloudy today and 18 degrees. It's 10 degrees now in Perth. In Adelaide, rain and 18 today. Right now it's 19. In Melbourne, rain increasing and 17 degrees for Melbourne. Right now it's 18. Hobart, showers and wind easing, 17 degrees, currently 15. In Canberra, some fog and showers increasing today with a max of 16 degrees. Canberra right now is on 5. Sydney, partly cloudy, 22, right now 15. And Brisbane, a shower or two and 24 degrees, and right now 17 degrees. Back after this.
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10: An alleged major drug trafficker has gone on the run after giving the authorities the slip at his brother's funeral. We think that's a movie.
11: Oh, yeah.
10: What could be a movie?
12: Dude, Where's My Car? The Melbourne Chapel.
10: Oh, that's good. 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
11: Exactly.
10: Oh, that's really good, Michael. Mine is about the fact that it was revealed yesterday that 80% of dogs are left-handed. Right? And the movie is called Pause.
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8: Now, during the week, over 5,000 people approached or arrived to say goodbye to Neil Danaher, the Aussie Rules star and campaigner for motor neuron disease research. Danaher died on the 25th of May at 65 years old after being diagnosed with MND in 2013. His charity, Fight MND, has raised over $150 million for the disease. And Paul Kelly performed this song, Leaps and Bounds, when the ceremony ended and Danaher's hearse was doing a lap around the MCG.

0: 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News.
1: Hello, I'm Carolee Katsimbanis. One Nation founder and leader Pauline Hanson says the reason for a venue change in Melbourne at the last minute was not due to security concerns, but because too many people had booked and were on the waiting list for the fundraiser. However, a group of around 30 rowdy protesters crossed town, yelling and chanting outside. Ms Hanson was escorted by security out a back entrance to avoid them once the function had finished. Ms Hanson says she is always concerned about the safety of her supporters and reminds everyone that Australia is a democracy that allows free speech.
2: That's what happened many years ago, 30 years ago, when I had the meetings. The way that our followers or supporters who wanted to come to the venues to listen to me, they were terribly attacked, terribly, and it was so wrong. I don't want to see that happen again.
1: The NRL is facing scrutiny after it emerged a top referee continued to officiate matches whilst facing a significant gambling addiction. A Sydney Morning Herald investigation found Ashley Klein lost $400,000 betting on horse and greyhound races before signing up to the self-exclusion register in 2023. National sports editor Neil Breen says the NRL first learned of Klein's problem in 2019.
3: And they decided it was a personal issue because it didn't involve rugby league betting. And so the integrity unit speaks to him in 2019, and he's spoken to again closer to the time that he shut his accounts and he put himself on the gambling register. In those 4 years, wasn't the NRL worried about it?
1: The NRL says it took steps to ensure there were no breaches of league rules or policies and maintains Klein's gambling did not impact his job as a match official. The Federal Opposition says next week's parliamentary inquiry into the federal government's tax changes is not going to achieve a thing. The hearing will examine Labor's decision to rein in the capital gains discount and negative gearing concessions. Liberal leader Angus Taylor says the government's decision to block people from the inquiry is problematic.
4: This inquiry is a sham. It is an absolute sham. The very people who should be in front of the inquiry talking about Labor's toxic taxes have been prevented from doing so.
1: Perth's Curtin University researchers are conducting a new clinical trial looking at disturbances in blood flow regulation within the brain and their impact on the frequency and severity of migraine attacks. Professor John Mamo says targeted nutritional supplements could help in prevention.
5: We've identified components that are generated in organic materials, you know, plants and protein products, which have a really good protective effect, effectively concentrated them, combined or formulated several of them together to provide synergistic benefit.
1: Also making news, singing superstar billionaire 36-year-old Taylor Swift has made history by becoming the youngest woman to be inducted into the Songwriters Hall of Fame.
0: Finance. Listen live. 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
1: NRL, the Dolphins' record winning streak has continued in round 15.
6: The Dolphins have won six games in a row for the first time in their history, belting the Roosters 48-10 at Suncorp Stadium. 12 players missed the match due to origin duty, but the Dolphins were a class above in front of over 20,000 fans. The home side led 36-0 before the Roosters finally got on the board 60 minutes into the contest. It finished 8-2 as the Dolphins moved into the top four. Andrew Lucas, Sydney.
1: While in the AFL, Gold Coast Suns suffered their third straight loss, losing to Geelong by 45 points, 105-60.
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16: Now checking your weather around the country. There are some strong marine wind and gale warnings. Please check your area. Canberra, fog, showers increasing. A top of 16 after dropping to an overnight low of 4 degrees. Adelaide, rain 18. Perth becoming cloudy 18. Darwin, sunny 33, Brisbane shower or 224, Melbourne rain increasing 17, and Sydney partly cloudy and 22 degrees.

0: on Australia Overnight. Time to talk to James Ward from drive.com.au. We're talking about driving cars and motoring and driving motorcycles with James Ward. Hey there, James.
1: G'day, mate. How are you?
0: Should I say it? I told you off air. Should I tell our audience that?
1: It's okay. It's a safe space.
0: Okay. I don't know. So I thought I'd get my motorcycle license, and we spoke about this. So the first time round, it was a manual bike, and I spoke to you, and when it comes to the evaluation, I failed the evaluation. You need to go through a little course where you do a slow ride, you mount the bike, you do a head check, you go through the whole thing just to learn that you can do it properly. So I went for a second time, but this was the auto scooter and I'm zipping around. I actually did like a pre-day, just in my own defense, a pre-day course, and the lovely from the heart Honda Jules said, "You'll be fine. You're fine. No worries." But on the day when I do the evaluation, I failed again for number two. So I'm like, I guess it's the nerves. And I don't know.
1: This is the thing, right? Like, we see a lot of riders out there and you sort of go, "Oh, that looks easy." To get your license in Australia is actually like, if only getting a car license was as strict and as difficult as getting the motorcycle license. Because like you say, you can be very, very confident on the bike, rolling around going, "This is good." But as soon as that pressure's on to be in that assessment thing, you've got to be on your game.
0: Yeah.
1: And I suppose if you want to translate that to real world, when you're in traffic, the pressure is on, right? So you need to be cognizant of what's happening and have your balance and be in the right places, because, we do see that the motorcyclists are considered to be vulnerable road users.
0: Yeah.
1: And, mate, look, there's no shame. It's one of those things. It is actually quite tricky to do, especially if it has been years since you've ridden or you've never had to, like, even, riding trail bikes around a farm, you think, "I got this." But the strictness of these assessments, it's there for a reason. And look, it's one of those things people have been saying for years, that motorcyclists make the safest drivers because they are so used to being in those vulnerable positions. They're so used to judging and assessing what other cars are going to do on the fly. But I would almost say that, here's a radical idea, and we're good for out of the box radical ideas.
0: Yeah.
1: Make getting a motorcycle license compulsory. Because if you do that, hey, you're a more skilled human, that's a good thing. And for the guys out there, being able to ride a bike, never does you any harm, when you're out there wooing the ladies. But the idea that we're actually making everyone a safer, rider and driver doing it that way, because the amount of sort of external consideration you need to be making as a motorcyclist or a scooter rider on roads, in busy traffic, in inclement weather, really looking, judging, anticipating what other cars are going to do, because we know this. Cars don't see motorcyclists, and it's not for the fault of the cyclists. The drivers, in many cases are a bit tuned out. They're not paying attention. They go to change lanes. They're not looking for a two-wheel motorcycle or a scooter next to them. So I think if we were to say, here's our road safety initiative for Australia Up Late, say everyone should get their motorcycle license before getting their car license.
0: I couldn't agree with that. You're so right, because you're learning so much more about the road, safety hazards. I mean, it's been a while since I've got my car license, but we go through the book and, there's all different scenarios. It encourages you that as a motorcycle rider, if the weather's not great or if you're riding in a pack, maybe change your plans. All this stuff, you think to yourself, okay, that's normal to do. And, it's a serious thing being on the road, whether you're in a car or a motorcycle.
1: Yeah, it's one of those things, I think, that the amount of consideration you need to make before sitting in some of these tests and even, being on your game for that assessment, the idea comes, and the suggestion comes around all the time, do do we need license retesting? And I'm a huge advocate for this. And obviously callers can come in and have a chat to you whether they're for or against this, because in my mind, the fact that you get your license and then never ever need to have training again is kind of bonkers. And the fact that, and we see this all the time with people who are, you know, they're quite happy driving a small hatchback around the suburbs for years and then go, you know what, we're going on the great Australian adventure, go and buy a 4x4 and a 2.5 ton caravan and suddenly become a 6 ton articulated load with zero training. And this idea that we basically say, get your license when you're 18 and then, well, you're great. And you'll never, your skills will always remain peak. You will never degrade in eyesight, reaction time, consideration for road rules, mental capacity, just general, you know, capability. You are, in doing your license in a Corolla, you are absolutely rated to drive every single size and shape vehicle on the road, complete with articulation trailers, up to 4.5 ton as a single vehicle. You know, like it is bananas. And when you look at the airline and aircraft pilot side of things, right, you can't fly a different – imagine if you had to fly a different type of plane. When you have to be rated for different types of aircraft. Imagine if you got your hatchback license and then had to get your medium-sized sedan license, then your small SUV license, then your ute license, then your big SUV license. Imagine how much safer – we would be as drivers to have people rated for aircraft, rated for vehicles like you do for aircraft. You have to get instrument ratings. You have to get night ratings.
0: Yes.
1: Imagine that. Right.
0: Yeah,
1: you can't drive after dark unless you are rated for it. I would love this.
0: You're onto it.
1: You know, it would make everything safer.
0: As I was driving home with my tail between my legs after that, I actually, you know, you're thinking in the car, well, why? I think you're right to a point that I had my license for so long. I'm just lazy or sloppier because I'm so used to driving, you know, to be outside the lines in the course and we're doing it all. I guess, you know, I'm zipping around, the lines are there, but I might be going a bit, I'm tall, I mean, you know, I've got to lean a bit more and I'm sort of not used to the bike, so I'll go a little bit out of the lines and think, oh, well, I'm sort of coming back in, that's okay, and then I go through the hats.
1: And that's it.
0: But when I do the evaluation, the guy's got the sheet and he's just gone cross.
1: No, that's it. But it is, it's that real world. And like you said, as we get more experienced with what we're doing, you do get a little bit lax because you work out that, well, I can clip that, or, you know, we've all been on those beautiful winding country roads and you can see for miles in front of you. So you sort of straight line the corners and cross over the lines just to make it a little bit smoother to go through. We all do this. You make an assessment and a judgment. Is it the safest thing to do? Well, it's not really putting anybody at risk. Is it within the rules? No. And so the idea that through these assessments, they do teach you how to be a better rider or a better driver.
0: Yes.
1: But like I said, you do get, sloppy is probably not the right word. You get complacent, I suppose, because you're so used to doing things. You're not actively being reckless. You're not actively being, you know, showing poor judgment. You just get into habits and you know that you can, you know, have a wheel on the line or a wheel outside the line. It doesn't make any difference. But the assessment side of things, it does, because, and again, the way you got to think about that, what if you missed that line and there was a truck coming the other way that was on the other side?
0: So,
1: It's that consideration. You do need to be accurate with the position of the bike and certainly with the car if you're learning, because that's where it is. But don't feel too bad. It's okay.
0: I'm old and grumpy too, and I don't. Maybe I'm not listening enough. I thought as well. I'm like,
1: go to Bali, ride a scooter around in thongs with an ice cream container on your head.
0: How good's this? I was loving it on the, you know, because you do a day on the course.
1: Go join a teenage e-bike gang. You know, terrorize the city on a souped-up e-bike.
0: I have to get my hoodie and whatever else.
1: That's it, right? Yeah, like you'll be right.
0: Okay, so James Ward says that we should all get motorcycle license. Is on 133693 because we could pick up the ladies. You said that because
1: I did say that. I don't want to marginalize anybody here. Maybe I'm considering my own midlife crisis.
0: Yes.
1: No, but getting a motorcycle license will make you a safer driver.
0: Okay. All right. James Ward from drive.com.au. During the week, my 18-year-old boy, he's number 3, so the kids got their cars, which is a sense of freedom, but, you know, of course, gave him a bit of a hand. But he did a bit of saving, Finley. But anyway, he's purchased a car. He's 18. The Chery Tiggo. The Chery Tiggo he's got. So,
1: The Tiggo 4.
0: Tiggo 4.
1: The little one.
0: It's like an SUV type. We haven't picked it up
1: yet. Little SUV. Yeah, okay. It is one of Australia's best selling cars, so it's been constantly high up on the list. It's definitely in the top 10, because it is such good value. They are $23,990 drive away brand spankers with a 7-year warranty on them. So you're getting an awful lot of car for your money. It's got all the safety bits and pieces on it at the moment, airbags and autonomous braking. It is not an HQ Sandman, but it is a nice, easy, quite a fun little car to drive. It is a perfect P-Plater car, particularly to get used to sort of get used to driving. It is spot on. So
0: He said to me, Dad, there's all the screens and, as you say, all the sort of techie stuff. Is that sort of behind the scenes all plastic? Is that going to work in 6 months or is it all going to break?
1: Yeah. 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For $24,000 out the door, you kind of can't do better.
0: Okay, Australia Overnight, James Ward is here, and a Zeekr. I'll be driving a Zeekr. I'm going to pick it up in a few days. I'm lucky enough to get a bit of a chance. It's fully electric. And, I'll report back. But what do you reckon? Another new model that I get to have a bit of a go for a couple of weeks.
1: Yeah, Zeekr is on the up and up. So they're middle-sized 7X, which is a medium-sized, fully electric SUV. It's a really nice car. It won one of our Drive Car of the Year awards this year for the best medium-sized SUV under $60,000. So they start at a pretty sharp value. It is just, it's well-built. The tech is very cool. It's a nice-looking car. There's heaps of space inside. It's one of those things that just shows you this new value equation you get from these Chinese brands. But Zeekr is, they're part of the Geely group. So they are part of Volvo, Polestar, Lotus. You've got a lot of, big name, sort of backing there. The 7X, I think that I saw the data today, has been one of the fastest selling cars in history. So they've hit sort of 4,000 or 5,000 units faster than anything else. So it is a very, very popular thing at the moment. And it's one of those things. It's great value. It looks nice. It ticks all the boxes. Why wouldn't you check it out?
0: Can I go for a long drive? I've got to work out how to charge it all up.
1: Big battery one's got over 500 Ks range. I think depending on which one you've got, even the rear wheel drive one is about 460, something like that. So you could definitely go for a long drive. Yeah. It'd be interesting to see, is this your first EV?
0: Yes. Look, a little while ago, I remember driving an EV, a long time ago now.
1: Keen to see how you go with charging and all that sort of stuff. You'll fill up your phone with all the myriad different apps and things if you're doing public charging out in the wilds.
0: Right.
1: My tip is to use the Tesla, get the Tesla app and use the Tesla superchargers because they're fast and they're reliable. They are a bit more expensive. But what did I use the other day? I was in a Zeekr actually the other day, and I used a EV charger in Brighton. And that was okay. And I used a ChargeFox out near Airport West. So again, you need all the apps on your phone. If you go to a BP that has them, you need the BP app. If you go to an Ampol that has them, you need the Ampol app. If you go to a EV, you need the EV app. You go to ChargeFox, you need the ChargeFox. If you go to a Tesla, you need the Tesla app.
0: Talking to a guy who failed the motorcycle license twice. Now you're working with bloody apps.
1: You'll become a tech expert in no time with all the apps on your phone.
0: Okay. Don't tell anybody. It's just between you and me, okay?
1: No. Look, don't feel too bad. It is hard, right? And you're a tall guy.
0: Yeah, I know. That's true.
1: When you see people on motorcycles and you look at MotoGP riders, those guys, they're short kings, right? They're sort of, you're bringing a lower center of gravity, whereas you're tall. You're like me. Well, you're taller than me.
0: I love you. You're making excuses for me. So my music's running out.
1: When I used to ride, I used to ride a BMW 1200 GS Tourer. So big, big, BMW touring bike with the panniers on the side and everything. It's the size of a horse, right? So for a tall rider, you're okay on that thing. But I remember learning on 250cc.
0: Thank you. Because the balance, because that's the part of the thing.
1: You tower over these things, right? And then you get on a little scooter and you're like, you've stolen it from some kid, you know? Like, I totally get it.
0: Okay. I was playing the music before. You know, the Oscars, I was playing the music, which means, did you hear the music before? Anyway, that means our time's up. You're a good man. I love it. Thank you, James, so much.
1: Thanks, mate. Talk soon.
0: So much appreciated. There he is, James Ward. On drive.com.au. 133693 to have a go at the blank quiz now. Your chance to win a prize. That's my number. 133693. The news of the week blank quiz. Various questions from different news stories from the week. And last person standing gets the prize thanks to pestrol.com.au. You need this. Everybody needs this at home. It's the Pestrol Rodent Free Max. So no chemicals or poisons. You simply plug it in. We'll send you the device, you switch it on, and then it sends a sound wave or a noise or a pulse through the wires of your home that only they could hear, and their little ears pick it up, and they leave the area. So it's the Pestrol Rodent Free Max and the blank quiz. Phone now, 133693. For example, the first one, this is a headline from the week from Sky News. Prime Minister Anthony Albanese squirms as One Nation's Fire the Blank fundraiser expects to surpass $3 million. What's the blank in that news headline? 133693 to have a go at the blank quiz. Every 4 years, millions of Aussies suddenly fall in love with blank. People who couldn't name a single player, Aussie player, six months earlier, start discussing formations, penalty shootouts and more. What's the blank in that one? Okay, the prize is here. The blank quiz, 133693. Phone now to have a go.
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0: 10 questions. Last person standing gets the prize. A rolling quiz. We call it the blank quiz, the News of the Week blank quiz. And first up is Justin, who got through first in Frankston. Hi, Justin.
14: G'day, Petty Boy.
0: Hello, Justin. Okay, number one.
14: I love that. You sound like a grandpa when you said that. Hello, Justin.
0: Justin, it's my grandpa voice. It's my, what was that comedian? Just, you're too young to remember the comedy company. Uncle Arthur. Hello, I'm Uncle Arthur.
14: Uncle Arthur.
0: Yeah.
14: Hello, right. Uncle Arthur.
0: That's right. It's a bit creepy, isn't it? Okay, number one, Prime Minister Anthony Albanese squirms as One Nation's Fire the Blank fundraiser expects to surpass $3 million. Fire the Blank. What was the slogan that the One Nation people used to raise money during the week? Their campaign against Mr. Albanese. Fire the Blank.
14: Fire the Labor?
0: No, it starts with L, but it's not Labor. Fire the Labor, no. Mark in Canberra. Hi, Mark.
15: G'day, Pat. It's Fire the Liar.
0: Fire the Liar. Yes. All right, number two. Every 4 years, millions of Australians suddenly fall in love with blank. People that couldn't name an Aussie player 6 months ago start discussing formations and penalty shootouts and more. What are they falling in love with this time of year?
15: The Soccer World Cup.
0: It is at number two for Mark in Canberra. Number three, Elon Musk's rocket company blank listed for the first time on the stock market during the week. Elon Musk's rocket company blank has gone on to the IPO, international.
15: Yeah, SpaceX for around about $3.2 trillion, yeah, Pat. I wish I had some of that.
0: I know. And there you go. That all belongs to Elon Musk, does it? He's listed for he's a trillionaire now.
15: Well, it doesn't all belong to him because he sold shares.
0: Right. Gotcha.
15: So he'd probably be the majority shareholder.
0: All right. That's number three. Number four. Okay. Oh, here we go, Mark. This is a new story. I'll blank out the word. The largest and deepest blank graveyard ever found has been discovered in the southwest coast of Australia in the Indian Ocean. A Chinese research vessel made the find on the sea floor of what's known as the Diamantia Zone, an area of 1,200 kilometres long, made up of underwater trenches, along with five actively decomposing blanks. Okay.
15: Whales,
0: that's right. And they found carcasses 5.3 million years old. Amazing.
15: Amazing, isn't it?
0: Wow. There you go. That's number four in our... You've been following the news.
15: We could do with James Cameron and go down quite deep.
0: Yeah, that's right. With the Titanic, you mean? Is that what you mean, James Cameron?
15: No. He went into one of the deepest chasms, Pat, in a vehicle that was a lot better than the one that imploded Titanic and the people died,
0: yeah. Okay, number five for you, Mark, as you sail through the blank quiz here. On this day, today, the 13th of June, the Australian surfer was born in Penrith, New South Wales today, 1981, so that makes him 45 years old today. The Australian surfer, he's a triple world surfing champion, Mick Blank.
15: Mick Fanning
0: at number five for Mark. Number six.
15: Almost got eaten by a shark over in South Africa, I believe.
0: Was that, how recent was that? That wasn't
15: Oh, some time ago now.
16: Some time ago, that's right, but he's got back
15: in the water. Can you surf, Pat?
16: No, I can't. There's another thing I need to put on the list. I'd love to do it.
15: I was hopeless. I can water ski and windsurf, but I was a bit of a wimp on the surfboard.
16: Surfing, yeah. Keep you fit, wouldn't it, surfing? It's a good thing to get into.
15: Yeah.
16: Yeah, okay. Now, I'm going to spend some time in Brisbane later on this year, and it's warmer in Brizzy, so maybe it's time to hit the beach.
15: I used to own a property at New Farm and had an office on Hamilton Island. Some good memories.
16: Wow. There you go. But no longer? No?
15: I won't go into that, no.
16: Okay. There you go. New Farm's a nice suburb, isn't it? It's in a city. Sort of a
15: beautiful Moray Street, had a beautiful view of the Story Bridge. I let a couple of thousand of my clients stay there as my guests during Expo in 88.
16: Yes.
15: But I shouldn't reminisce and bore your listeners.
16: No, I like it. I like it. All right, Mark, at number six. Okay, another one blanked out here. Where am I blanking out here? Number six. Okay. Bird watchers in the Western Australia are in a flap over a rare black-headed gull that's been spotted in the city of Blank. Some made the 400-kilometre trip from Perth to see the bird. So there's your clue. So the town is Blank, 400 k's from Perth. During the week, this black-headed gull has been spotted there and bird watchers are pretty excited. Okay, Western Australia. 400 k's from Perth, and it's special.
15: I'm not an avid ornithologist, but but perhaps Albany?
16: No, not Albany.
15: Got to dip out. Way. Okay.
16: Okay. Get back on, Mark, though. You're doing well. 133-693 to get back on. Is that down south Albany? Let me think of Perth. All right. Might be closer, this place. Oh, well, it's 400 k's. There you go. Leanne. No, hang on. Sorry, Leanne. Mark is before you. Mark installed. Just going down the list. Hi, Mark.
17: Are we going east or west, Pat, or north or south?
16: Let me think. From Perth. Oh.
17: North or south?
16: I think we're going. Oh, I have to get a map up. I think we're going south.
17: So down Albany, Esperance Way, not.
16: Esperance
17: Way. Port Hedland Way.
16: Oh, I don't know. It's 400 k's from Perth. It might be up. It gets windy there, and there's near the. You can get crayfish there. I used to work in radio there, believe it or not. Yeah, and they've spotted this gull. Can you get a map of WA up for me, please, Ethan? A rare black-headed gull.
17: Well, the only one I can think of, Pat, that's.
16: There it is. I'll tell you if it's north.
17: North of Perth is Monkey Mia.
16: Closer. It is. It's north of Perth, and it's not as far as Monkey Mia. You've got to come closer to Perth. All right. Thank you there, Ethan. Thank you, Mark. Get back on. 133-693. And we're going to Leanne in Minyip. Hi, Leanne.
18: Hi, Pat. My friend's just left there to go further up. Geraldton,
16: it is. There you go. Yeah. They spotted this rare gull in Geraldton and was in the news during the week. At number seven for you, Leanne, the host of the 2026 Logies was announced this week and Blank, said, what's his name? Do you know? He said he was
18: Patrick. I thought it was Pink.
16: Not Pink.
18: Pink was the host.
16: No, it was Sam Pang. This is the Logies. Oh, there you go. 133-693. Jack's in Ringwood, the Blank Quiz on Australia Overnight. Up to number seven. Hi, Jack.
19: How you doing, Pat?
16: Well, Jack, how
19: about
16: you?
19: First time for me to play the whole game here, so I'm having a crack. I think it's Mark Irwin.
16: Oh, you're close. The surname's correct, but not the first name. I can't give you Mark Irwin. Who's Mark Irwin, I wonder? It's somebody.
19: Okay, all right.
16: Okay. Good on you, Jack. That's all right. 133-693. It's a rolling quiz. You're halfway there, Jack. Peter in Epping. Hi, Peter.
20: Yeah, g'day, Pat.
16: It's not Mark Irwin. Who's the new host of the Logies?
20: Robert Irwin.
16: Robert Irwin for Peter in Epping at number eight. Over 5,000 people showed up during the week to say goodbye to Blank, the Aussie Rules star and the campaigner for motor neuron disease research. There was a ceremony for this great man during the week. His name is?
20: Neil Danaher.
16: Neil Danaher at number eight. We'll take a break there. Okay, Peter, just hang on. We'll take a break and come back. We're almost there. Two more questions to go. The blank quiz. Peter's getting close. We'll continue after this.
1: Mornings. 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
16: Saturday the 13th of June, the weekend edition of Australia Overnight. I'm Pat Panetta, great to have your company as we go through the blank quiz, 133693. And Peter is here in Epping and he's doing well. Hi there, Peter. Welcome back. Okay.
31: Thanks, Pat.
16: Number nine. During the week, it was announced that the plan to rescue retail chain barbecues blank didn't come off. 500 staff will be made redundant and 62 stores will be closed. Barbecues blank has gone into receivership during the week. We heard it was in the news. Who are we talking about there, Peter?
31: That'd be Barbecues Galore.
16: Barbecues Galore at number nine. Okay, last one here, Peter, number 10. On this day, the 13th of June, this movie made its premiere in 1978. Now, we'll play some music. It's a musical, 1978, big movie. Now, this bit of audio you'll hear, Peter, is one of the songs in the movie being played backwards. So you need to listen and see if you can pick up this and just name the movie. So have a listen to this, Peter. Okay. Does that sort of trigger anything for you there, Peter, where you're thinking, I know that song, I know that movie. It made its debut or premiered, yeah?
31: Yeah, not at all, but I'll have a stab.
16: Yeah.
31: Is it Xanadu?
16: Oh, it's not Xanadu, but you are heading in the right direction. Your ears are pretty sharp. Not Xanadu. Don in Brisbane. How about this, Don? The last question for the blank quiz. This film premiered on this day, 1978. Big film. Don, we're going to play this music for you backwards, and you need to tell me the name of the movie this belongs to. So, Don in Brisbane, are you there, Donnie?
2: Yeah.
16: Okay.
2: Yeah.
16: Have a listen to this. G'day, mate. Have a listen to this. Oh, what do you think, Don?
2: Oh, could it be Grease?
16: It's Grease. Yay. You did it, mate. Well done. There you go. So it wasn't Xanadu, but it is Olivia Newton-John from the movie Grease, which made its debut today, premiered on this day. All right, Don, how's your day been so far and into the weekend? Everything okay?
2: Well, so far I'm in the early hours of my 81st birthday.
16: Ah, well, happy birthday, mate. 81 today. Yeah. There you go.
2: I've never been 81 before.
16: That's where you are. First time for everything. Oh, so what's going to happen today then? You've got to get some sleep. You've got a big day ahead.
2: I'll go and visit my wife in a nursing home.
16: Yeah.
2: Then I'll think about what happens then.
16: Yeah. Okay. Go and see her. Spend some time with her. 81. What's your reflection on life at 81? Has it been worth it all? Give me something. Give me some wisdom. Help me out here.
2: Oh, well, I don't have a lot of wisdom, but yes, it's been worth it. Raised a lovely family and a couple of boys with great-grandchildren, yeah. And the daughters-in-law are terrific.
16: Yeah.
2: It's all been good.
16: Wonderful. Well, happy birthday, Don. You'll hear Ethan's voice. We'll get your details and send you this prize, the Pestrol Rodent Free Max, for you. Well, there you go, as a present from us. And also, you're the winner of the blank quiz. Thank you, Don. Well done. We'll get your details. 81 today, Don there in Brisbane. Now, we should play that song, shouldn't we? Grease made its premiere on this day, 1973, and here is the Grease Mega Mix.
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10: And Jack's in Ringwood. Hi there, Jack.
11: Hi, Pat. I'm now picturing Mark from Sale with his two dogs in the Hilux in his safari suit. You know, Mark?

0: Marco, and the cop was like, oh, what have I done?
1: Yeah.
0: Anyway.
1: Yeah, right. Okay.
0: Did you hear, Pat, about our PM, you know, his fundraiser? He started that fundraiser to take on One Nation. Did you hear how much it's raised?
1: No, I didn't.
0: So you know how he's been
1: yes.
0: having a little bit of a whine that, this can't be real. This Pauline Hanson, you know, what is it, 2 days? She's nearly raised $3 million. So yes. he's disputing it's not real. And
1: he's suggesting
0: he's
1: that
0: having a
1: people
0: real
1: are tipping
0: whine
1: him
0: about
1: money.
0: It. Well,
1: yeah.
0: He'll have to start rattling tins around the gay BC because he's only raised 20K.
1: Is that right? So he's doing a campaign as well.
0: He's doing he started the $27 campaign and she did the $29 one. And it's raised $3 million, nearly $3 billion in 2 days. And he's having a whine because no one loves him.
1: Yeah,
0: he'd be rattling tins at his Labor TV station. Maybe he can yell out to that nuffy offsider of yours, that lefty bloke, Tony Mack.
1: Okay, I'll take it easy. I was talking to Tony. It's his birthday today. Could it be nice? Could it be nice because it's his birthday today. Okay, Jack, no worries. We'll have to check that one out. I think they're going to audit the website. I think they have audited the website, the One Nation website, and it's all come up where it was a legitimate website and the donations are sort of streaming in. Perth today becoming cloudy and 18 degrees, and Adelaide rain and 18 is a top today for Adelaide. Rain increasing in 17 degrees today in Melbourne. Hobart showers and wind easing, max of 17 today for Hobart. Into Canberra today for Saturday, the fog in the morning, then showers increasing with a max of 16. In Sydney, a partly cloudy day today and a top of 22 degrees. And Brisbane, a shower or two and a max of 24 degrees. We'll take a break and come back. News not too far away. Then we'll hear from our conflict strategist and mediator, Sarah Blake. 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
1: Okay, heading to news now on Australia Overnight. Great to have your company. I'm Pat Panetta. It's a Saturday morning edition of Australia Overnight, the 13th of June. And Ethan's in the booth and your call's on 133-693. What's on your mind, Australia? Tell us all about 133-693. Rich of Hampton says, "Fire the liar" is the best political slogan of all time, says Rich. As we head to news, our conflict strategist and mediator, Sarah Blake, will join us after news. And Sarah wants to know if financial stress is killing off your love life at home with your long-term partner. We'll talk about that. And also some sport with Andrew Lucas. But to get us the news, it's the Coral Sea. Better get a lawyer, son. You better get a real good one.

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1: Good morning, I'm Carolee Katsimbanis. The NRL could come under pressure to remove top referee Ashley Klein from next week's State of Origin 2 in Melbourne. An investigation by the Sydney Morning Herald has revealed the NRL allowed Klein to officiate matches even after learning he had a significant gambling problem in 2019. Klein joined the self-exclusion register in 2023 and the NRL maintains he never breached any rules. The newspaper's national sports editor Neil Breen expects the pressure will mount to have Klein removed from Wednesday's game.
2: I don't know how he gets to the start line to officiate the Origin match on Wednesday night. The amount of pressure and scrutiny, social media, people are going to be talking about it.
1: One Nation's Melbourne fundraiser did go ahead on Friday night despite a last-minute change in venue, with protesters hurling insults standing outside the building. Pauline Hanson reportedly telling supporters inside that she is willing to work with the coalition if she can't form government on her own in Victoria because Labor is toxic. She says after the party polled 25% in a recent Victorian state by-election, that told her all she needed to know.
3: People are desperate to get change. They want to get rid of Jacinda Allen. They've had enough of it. When you have those gangs on the streets, when you have the crime, machetes, carjacking, break-ins, it's basic crime. Then if you go to the firefighters as well, and then you have the farming sector, and then people are taxed at the hilt with the land tax. They can't cope anymore.
1: Meantime, campaigning in Perth, Federal Opposition Leader Angus Taylor won't be drawn about the possibility of a coalition preference deal with One Nation.
4: We are 18 months or 2 years away from an election. My focus is on the Australian people, is on the prosperity and the opportunities for Australians and Western Australians. That's my focus.
1: The Chief Executive of Western Australia's Chamber of Minerals and Energy, Aaron Morey, is warning there will be serious consequences if industrial action goes ahead at Australia's biggest iron ore port. Workers have voted in favour of downing tools for up to 24 hours at BHP's Port Hedland sites, though a date hasn't been set.
5: Our most important economic asset is being held hostage. The Port Hedland port is the biggest iron ore export hub in the world. It will cost society millions upon millions of dollars a day.
1: Australia's domestic violence crisis has deepened with new figures revealing a 63% increase of women at risk of murder. Chief Executive Annabel Daniel says latest data from women's community shelters has found more than a dozen women are escaping violence every night.
6: When they come to our shelters, they'll often leave with absolutely nothing. They might have come to us from a police station where they've been there with their...
1: Also making news, Elon Musk, already the richest man in the world, is set to become the world's first trillionaire. His space exploration and AI company SpaceX is the world's biggest stock market launch, with $75 billion already raised through company shares.
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1: AFL round 14 and the Gold Coast Suns have suffered their third loss in a row, going down to Geelong by 45 points. NRL, a winning streak for the Dolphins, now having won six games in a row for the first time in their history, belting the Roosters 48-10 at Suncorp Stadium. 12 players missed the clash due to State of Origin duty. The Dolphins have now moved into the top four. And the Socceroos are getting ready to play their opening FIFA World Cup game against Turkey on Sunday afternoon, Australian time.
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13: Now checking your weather around the country. There are some strong marine wind and gale warnings. Please check your area. Canberra, fog, showers increasing. A top of 16 after dropping to an overnight low of 4 degrees. Adelaide, rain 18. Perth becoming cloudy 18, Darwin sunny 33, Brisbane shower or 224, Melbourne rain increasing 17, and Sydney partly cloudy and 22 degrees.
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15: 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Hi to those listening through 4BC Brisbane and 5AA Adelaide, 2CC Canberra into Perth on 6PR relay stations, including the ACE Radio Network, and into Queensland, across Queensland, on Resonate broadcasters, wherever you are, whatever you're doing. Great to have your company, and we'd love to hear from you on 133693. Now, soon we'll have sport with Andrew Lucas and Sarah Blake, our conflict mediator and strategist, will talk to us about how financial stress can be a romance killer at home. All right, Russell's here. Hi there, Russell.
16: Hi, Pat. Good morning. How are you?
15: Yeah, I'm good.
16: That's good, yeah. Like I was listening, I don't sleep really well, and I'll declare straight up I'm a centre-left Labor supporter, but I've been listening to you, and I listen to all sides of politics. People are ringing up and saying, Pauline Hanson, she's got $3 million or whatever it is in 2 days or 3 days or whatever it is like this. And, but my question, I'm curious, like Gina Reinhart gave her a brand new plane so she can fly around Australia and promote her own agenda and things like this. But then Pauline Hanson, does she owe Gina Reinhart sort of say, thank you very much for that. If you want something, come and see me. And do people in Australia think that we should be ruled by billionaires? And just because they have so much money, they avoid taxes and things like this because they, oh, we donate this to this and we give this to sporting teams and things like this. We don't pay taxes. Like Kerry Packer said, if you pay too much tax, you're an idiot. So they finding a way around things. And people say, oh,
15: he said within the law, so he's, you know, the law applies to all of us, and his point was, well, you know, that's what you do. The tax laws are the tax laws, and you pay within those rules, and he says if you pay any more than that, you're an idiot.
16: Yeah. But, Pat, you know, like, but the ordinary people, like, I'm in my late 70s, I'm not a genius, but I like to think. The thing is, like, I don't have $1 billion, so I can't hire a lawyer to say, oh, no, don't pay that. Let's look around in the laws and just sort of find a way around it.
15: Yeah.
16: Most people, I'd say 70% of Australians, are just battlers.
15: Yeah, of course.
16: And
15: of course.
16: We rely on our own skills, but we don't have the billions of dollars to influence people in, like, governments and things like this to support their own self. I think, do Australians think, just a question for conservative people in the media, which is the majority of the media we have in Australia, do you think, do you want to be ruled by a billionaire or people?
15: But, Russell, where are you getting the idea that Gina Rinehart is behind Pauline Hanson, and why are you equating you know, her political party with we're being ruled by billionaires? How did you come to that conclusion?
16: Well,
15: because she gave her a plane to get her around. That doesn't mean it doesn't mean that she's we're being ruled
16: but
15: by billionaires.
16: Before she got the plane, she was using Gina Rinehart's personal airplanes and things like this.
15: Yes,
16: it's just it's an influencing thing.
15: Influencing.
16: That people say,
15: can
16: I ask you this,
15: Russell? When our Prime Minister, whether it's a current Prime Minister or another Prime Minister, goes to the MCG and sits in the flash seats or to the tennis and sits in the front row and enjoys the hospitality of the box somewhere, or maybe when they fly first class and they get looked after, are you happy about that?
16: But see, the thing is, Pat, it's not a private plane. It's a taxpayer thing.
15: It's still like the ABC.
16: I think the ABC is the best thing, or one of the best things that we have.
15: Yes.
16: It gives people a chance to look at the alternative view. And most of your listeners and things like this will probably disagree and say, no, he's a
15: Russell, I'm saying, well, no, you're not a left-wing nutbag. I'm saying everybody, whether you're a politician, whether you're Russell or whether you're Pat, have influences in our life. And okay, Cass, these people are decision makers. So my point about the going to the tennis and the MCG and these events and being looked after and pampered as some politicians are, or that is influence. That is something they're receiving that feels nice and feels good, like getting a plane and going to a regional area to access that area. It's been made easy for Pauline Hanson by Gina Rinehart. But as a leader, you know, I get the, you still need to be have integrity, stick by your policy and what you want to achieve, and people will vote you in and out because of that. Yes, there's influencers. Yes, people try to – there's lobby groups in Canberra. That's what they're paid to do, influence politicians. So, yes, there's a lot of moving parts, but, you know, we'll, they'll all be judged on polling day, and if they're taking too much and not giving back, they will lose their seat. And it's up to the voter, I guess. Rob's in Melbourne. Hi, Rob.
17: Morning, Pat. Mate, that previous caller, him questioning about Gina Rinehart lending the plane to Pauline Hanson. Do you remember a while back certain Prime Minister and ex-Premier were at a certain someone's house having a barbecue, who were then flown back to where they were going via their private helicopter. There's that. And to the people bad-mouthing Pauline Hanson, are they actually happy with the way this state is being run and where we're at?
15: Well, no. Well, that's the whole thing. This is why she's becoming so popular, because people aren't. And they feel like they're being neglected by the major parties. So there you go.
17: I mean, you heard Pauline making a statement, and you can hear someone echoing her in the background. I mean, you can't possibly tell me that you're happy with all these new taxes coming in, and which is almost going to become near impossible for anyone to create any sort of wealth for themselves. How can you be happy about that?
15: Yeah, well, that's right. I mean, it's madness. That budget, I mean, they're locking down on that. To do a cash grab that way, and as you say, to strip out the incentive, to it just shows such ignorance, I think. You know, when you're sort of saying, well, we're just going to take money away from people who are aspiring to make their lives better. But more than that, I mean, incentive to move, to create, to purchase, to get the economy going, incentive to employ others. and to, you know, contribute. This is what a government needs to do. Create that incentive, a reward. When, you know, you look at things like this budget where they just want to put people on handouts and we all become sedate then and we're all there just sitting there and the government's going, here you go, and we all fall asleep and we don't want that. Mario's on the line. Hi, Mario.
18: Pat, great to hear your tonsils at this time of morning at 2:14. Canada will be kicking off in about just under 3 hours, looking forward to it.
15: Yeah.
18: And then the great man, the President Donald Trump, will be kicking off at just about 11 a.m. this morning. But more importantly, There's two teams. When we had that carcass running the state, didn't he have access to the Fox's helicopter landing it at Melbourne High?
15: Yeah.
18: Well, if Auntie Jean is helping out Pauline and obviously assisting her flying all over the country, well, that's fair game. That's the way it is.
15: That's,
18: you know,
15: the
18: what
15: way
18: I mean?
15: It is.
18: Fair,
15: yeah,
18: game.
15: It is. And, you know, and I'm saying that they'll all be judged at the polling booth, and if you're taking too much, and, you know, we all get, you know, maybe it should be outlawed. Maybe, you know, to get these, because it's, you're being, but what are these politicians to do? Sit in their office and not interact with people? I mean, they're in a role where people are pushing and pulling and trying to get their influence, and whether you've got $1 billion or, you know, whatever, you're just trying to win them over. So as a leader, you should be able to detach from that. And okay, you get the helicopter, you get there quickly, but you still got to do your job. What's Trump doing at 11 there, Mario? Is he opening up the World Cup? Yeah. What's Trump doing at 11 this morning, did you say?
18: At 11 a.m. he'll be kicking off when the USA take on Paraguay. But more importantly, let's just get back to the politics.
15: Yeah.
18: Next year will be 60 years, being of Greek background, when the military junta took over Greece. And you know what they did when they took over? They fixed the roads. No potholes. Thank you very much. Love your show.
15: All right. Thank you, Murray. I love your show. Chris in Broadmeadows. Hello, Chris.
19: Hi, Pat. I want to give you another focus about, well, people should really look in the mirror and say, well, hang on.
15: Yeah.
19: I did say yes to all those stimulus payments under federal college government,
15: The
19: state government under Daniel Andrews, the
15: nice,
19: state government
15: it?
19: Under Jacinda Annual, Jacinda Atwood, and the federal Labor government, given top up the wages every year rather than a responsible 4-year enterprise bargaining agreement. And then they're lowering the tax rate, so that's far less money in a private amount of revenue. The workers say, well, hang on, I've added many, many billions to the state debt, and now I'm begging the Labor government for bringing us into debt. So you can't have your cake and eat it too, can you?
15: Well, no. I guess we get the leaders we deserve, yes, and you're right. I mean, they've been voted in with this big majority. Well, they've got 18 seats or something. So, okay, so what are you saying? That we shouldn't have taken the money? Post it back.
19: Let's put it this way. Now, we went through hell and trauma, and many most Liberal voters couldn't wait to Jeff Kennedy got put out of action by a miracle win by Steve Bracks in 1999, right? So 9 hospitals, many major hospitals were closed or downgraded. Dozens of schools. So school teachers say they want 35%. They're teaching a classroom of 20-25. At the time when all those schools were closed by Jeff Kennett, they'll exhaust the teaching to 70 students. So what I'm saying is, what we're saying even about Jess Wilson, don't mind, you know, Marcus Norton, I don't mind the extremes of Mark, you know, like he's sort of anti-Labor and everything you talk about, but that's why we need all dynamics. We don't just want pro-right-wing sayings and people like me who come previously from the left have no say because, oh, sorry, you're going against the flow, you're going against our beefed up attack. We only want people to add rhetoric to it, but I'm not. But if you say they're calling the Premier, the Honourable Jacinda Allen, Jacinda Andrews, well, can I call Jess Kennett?
15: Well, I guess so. I mean, thank you, Chris. There's the argument about having respect for the position of a politician and of the Prime Minister. But I mean, if you're out there, part of the role of a politician is to be, well, criticised, and judged as a leader, but within reason, you know. Like the journalist to those questions to Pauline Hanson, that was disrespectful and it was silly, it just doesn't help anybody. Now the short answer. As of now, just reading from the internet here, there is no public proof that the fundraising figure is fake when it comes to the donations to Pauline Hanson's Fire the Liar campaign, but there is also understandable scrutiny because the amount rose extremely fast. Here's where things stand with Pauline Hanson and One Nation. What has been claimed? One Nation launched the Fire the Liar campaign targeting Prime Minister Anthony Albanese. The campaign reportedly raised more than $3 million in roughly 48 hours. Media reports say that there were around 45,000 to 47,000 donations, averaging roughly about $58 per donation. It's 20 past midnight in Perth, and we'll return with Sarah Blake. Financial stress at home? Is it killing off your love life? We'll speak to Sarah after this.
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15: Australia Overnight, now keeping the flame burning at home. The fatal combination of winter weather and soaring economic pressure is hitting relationships hard. Now, once we could justify a midweek dinner date, it isn't really a reality for many people right now. Stats show that when spending gets tight, emotions and pressure rises, putting strain on our intimate relationships. Fracture points between us come into focus, and frustrations can sadly lead to fights. To discuss this further, Sarah Blake, conflict strategist and mediator, joins us again on Australia Overnight. Hi there, Sarah.
31: Hey, thanks for having me.
15: Pleasure. This is a real hard one, isn't it? Because, yeah, life, money pressures, well, the environment, like the weather, as it says there, can all add up, and an intimate relationship, I mean, how many times has this happened? It's a fracture point, and it leads to arguments, and it's not a good thing.
31: Yeah, winter has a funny way of making things feel heavier. There's less light, we're outdoors, less energy start to go down. And sadly, I think it's nearly 8 in 10 Australians are saying they're experiencing relationship pressures at the moment, partly because of that cost of living. So it's a pretty hard combination.
15: You know, to put it out of your mind, when you talk about, well, financial problems, it does. You carry it around night and day. It distracts your thoughts. So there must be a way to navigate through that and not damage your relationship.
31: Yeah, look, I think sometimes when we get the overwhelm of financial pressures, not being able to do all the fun things, not having money to go out, we start to feel an internal resentment. All those pressures start to build up inside, and often it's our partners that we take that out on, whether we're aware of it or not. It's like we project out, we've retreated to look after ourselves, and then suddenly it flares up. And it's tiring. You know, it's hard carrying that weight. So when we start to feel like that, it's kind of a good signal for us to say, okay, let's take a break. Let's take a breather. What do we need to do to reset?
15: And it's about consciously catching yourself with those thoughts or those feelings and saying, I'm not going to let it get the better of me. I'm about to walk in the door at home and
31: yes.
15: I'm not going to carry that inside. I'm going to leave it all out here before I walk through the door, which is easy said than done, but is that part of it?
31: That's absolutely part of it. Look, and we all find ourselves doing it. In fact, I did it myself last week, and I had to just take a breath and just say to my partner, look, I'm just feeling really down right now. I'm carrying a lot. There's nothing we can do to fix it, but, you know, just a hug would be great. And yeah, that acknowledgement just shifts that dynamic a little bit, and it gives us both permission to be a little bit more patient and be a little bit more generous to each other. There's enough pressure on us without putting pressure on the relationship.
15: Sarah Blake, conflict strategist, mediator and social commentator, joins us again on Australia Overnight, keeping the flame burning at home when there's pressures sort of in your world. So communicate, as you say, we're human. As you say, you said to your partner, look, I'm feeling down. But you were conscious enough to say, look, I could use a hug. So is it that it's not hiding it from your partner? It's communicating it, but then not venting and not sort of pouring it out onto them.
31: Yeah. Look, venting is important, but venting is, we do it in a way that's not blame. We're just exploring it. We're kind of processing it can be really useful. I always say to my partner, we've got this rule now where are you venting or are you, do you want me to help you problem solve? And sometimes there's a difference, right, between what we're holding for each other. And that just creates a bit of a moment to breathe. But I think too, when pressures are so heavy, when finances are tight, we sometimes feel sad that we can't go out and do those glamorous things, those going out for dinners and you know, having a big night out. We need to think differently about those inexpensive ways to connect with each other.
15: Right.
31: We can have a date day. We can have a special night in, or we can just take 10 minutes, put the kids on the TV, step outside, rug up, and just have 10 minutes to just talk without interruption.
15: Yes.
31: Those little moments, they're the little moments that sustain a relationship, not the big flashy stuff.
15: Gotcha. So that makes sense. You know, those glamorous moments when going out, you don't need that. Those little moments, you can sort of change the way you do that and enjoy it together.
31: Yeah.
15: So there's that, but also financial pressures, as you're saying, which is maybe a different thing. When you can't pay the next bill or something, you know, it's, you know, one of these unexpected costs and things. It's, you know, you're in a flap, you know, and you sort of,
31: yes.
15: So there's,
31: it's so normal.
15: As well.
31: You're stressed. There's anxiety. Yeah. It's what do I do? There's shame. There's embarrassment. And so we hold on to all of that. So what I always say, it's hard. There's no way around a hard conversation. They're hard for lots of reasons, but we still have to do it. So I always say, if you have one of those big issues, book in a time with your partner. Hey, can we book a time to talk about this hard issue? And it's really uncomfortable and I'm going to try to do my best. I'll probably make a mess out of it, but what is going on? What can we do together? See, the best couples don't talk about the blame, but they talk about how can we tackle this together?
15: And we're all human. We all go up and down. I guess it's an understanding that there's that as well. Emotions go up and down and that's the way it is. I guess it's, you know, it's a real long-term relationships, there's your challenge. If you're just seeing somebody or if you're dating, but even then, you know, you can sometimes, you can filter that out. You think, I'm having a bad day.
31: Yeah.
15: Oh, the bills are really, you know, really piling up today. Maybe I'll just keep away or we'll talk tonight. But it's different when you live together and maybe kids and family and all that sort of stuff. It's tougher. It's tougher.
31: Yeah, life gets complicated, right? It gets heavy and all of those things combine at winter to leave us feeling a bit down. So the real trick at this time of the year is to look for those pockets of connection, pockets of joy without having to spend money. We, in the mediator world, we call it a bit of a reframe. Right. How can we turn this dark and doom feeling? How can we turn it around? How can we find those moments of things we're grateful for? How can we find those little small moments to influence? Or, hey, we don't have a lot of money, but what are we going to prioritize right now? And how do we make sure we have some fun in amongst it?
15: That reframing and turning around, is there any sort of specific ways or how we should do it, when we should do it? Is it a bit of a conditioning, like when things are small, doing it then? So then when they're big, you find gratitude in the small moments. So then when the big thing hits, which is inevitable, you're more prepared for it. Is that something you can sort of practice in a way?
31: Yeah, it's a bit like muscle memory. The more we do it, the easier it becomes. If we're doing it every day on a weekly basis, like on a Friday night, hey, what are we grateful for this week? It will become easier. But it's also careful that we're not, it's not rainbows and fairy tales, right? We're not denying the hard things. We're recognizing the hard things, but saying, how might we work on this or turn this around together? So the reframe becomes more of how do we put this into action?
15: Australia Overnight, we're talking to Sarah Blake, conflict strategist and mediator, social commentator. In that fact, that stat you're saying, 8 out of 10 people saying that they're feeling this financial pressure, that's a bit of a worry.
31: That's a lot of us. It's a lot of us right now. Yeah. And, you know, no wonder there's a lot of tension. There's no wonder there's wider in society. Everyone's feeling unsettled because we are all just doing our best and often feeling like we're drowning. There's so much pressure we put on ourselves to have perfect things and perfect houses. And I think part of that is really that's putting the strain on us. Maybe it's time we do go back to keeping things simple.
15: What if you, we're talking about partners that are on, both have that understanding that, okay, we're human, these things happen, so let's do it together. What if one just doesn't want to play and just saying, well, you know, we still got to go out to that expensive trip or holiday because so-and-so's going and, you know, the kids want to go. How dare you suggest that we don't go this year?
31: Oh, it's my goodness.
15: No, now we're in trouble. It's like, you're not getting where I'm coming from.
31: They're the crunchy ones. Yeah, they are the really tricky ones. And often it's because there's a different perspective on what matters. You know, for one partner, they might be very money-focused, whereas for the other partner is, hey, I want to create memories for my kids. That's what we're going to last with. And probably it means that those two people need to talk about why we're doing these things. All right. And so now that we know what matters to you and you know what matters to me, how can we negotiate an outcome that does a little bit of that, but perhaps a little bit of me? Where can we compromise? Where can we find something that works for both of us?
15: Okay, well, there you go. You just got to sort of work through it. Are you seeing lots of people who, just, I guess we said that, there's a lot of people who are feeling this right now? Yeah.
31: Yeah, there's a lot of people feeling this and a lot of people feeling overwhelmed and not sure where to go. So now is a really good time to reach out and get some mental health help or check in with a counsellor or just find someone you can talk to that perhaps isn't invested in it and they're not bringing the emotion and can just help you work through it.
15: Yeah, right. And when there's a bit of a sort of, that's interesting, talking to people about it. You know, you're sort of putting it through the wash, as somebody told me. It's a nice little phrase. When you talk to your friends or whatever, you're just sort of, you know, you're putting it through and it's something you need to do to process things. But can you put it through the wash too much?
31: You
15: should be careful who you're talking to, all that stuff?
31: All of that. So try not to... If you're talking to your friends about it and the friends of your partners, sometimes that can feel like taking sides. So we're wanting to be really careful. That's why going to a professional is really useful. And we don't have to spend money on it. There's a whole pile of services online where we can access support for free. you know, we can even use things like AI technology to help me work out a budget or help me understand how to save some money. So there's lots of tools that we can use. We do want to make sure that we're not overthinking it. One of the risks we can get into is we keep thinking about what might go wrong and how might that look and how bad will that be. And in fact, I said it to my husband just last week. I said, let's only focus on the decisions we need to make right now. I know those are big issues and we're going to have to deal with them later, but right now let's just focus on what we can control, and the things that we can't control, we're going to pause those till later.
15: Well, he's lucky because he's married to you. You're an expert.
31: He doesn't always say that though.
15: Nice one. Thank you, Sarah. Always a pleasure. Thanks for being here on Australia Overnight. Thanks.
31: No problem.
0: The Demons are looking to rejoin the top four race when they take on Essendon.
1: Eddie over the back again. He fumbled to his own advantage. Oh. He snapped and he's got two in a row.
0: But the Bombers' only win this year has come against Melbourne.
2: Merritt from the pocket with a snap. Jake. Oh, Zach Merritt.
0: Could they do it again?
2: Siren sounds. The Bombers break a 17-game losing streak.
0: From 1 p.m. today, it's Melbourne versus Essendon. Thanks to Macca's, 3AW is football.
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30: 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All the scores, all the action, all the talking points. This is the Sport Report with Andrew Lucas.
15: Here he is, Andrew Lucas, senior producer with the Continuous Call team on 2GB 4BC and our sportman here on Australia Overnight. And he's back on the phone line. Hi there, Andrew.
32: Thanks for having me, Pat.
15: Pleasure, mate. The Dolphins taking on the Roosters in round 15 in the NRL. What happened?
32: Yeah, big win for the Dolphins up there in Brisbane at Suncorp Stadium, defeating the Roosters 48 points to 10. That's now 6 wins in a row for the Dolphins, the first time they've done that in their history, and they're absolutely flying. The amount of points they've scored in recent times has been quite amazing, to be honest. It's worth pointing out in this clash, both teams had a lot of their origin players out. In all, it was 12 players missing. The Dolphins missing 5 players, the Roosters 7, and they started best, the Dolphins. They led 12-0 at halftime, a couple of early tries. But then after halftime, they just broke the Roosters' back. They ran in 6 tries in that second half. And were very, very dominant to run out 48 points to 10. Isaiah Katoa, he spent time with New South Wales camp this week. He was outstanding. Herbie Farnworth, he just continues his stellar season as well. So 6 wins in a row for the Dolphins, that 48 to 10 victory, and a crowd of just over 20,000 up there at Suncorp for that one.
15: There you go. You'd be happy if you're a Dolphins fan, that's for sure.
32: Yeah, and they're a great story. Obviously, they're the competition's newest team before we see the Perth Bears and the PNG Chiefs enter the competition in the next few seasons. But yeah, they look on the verge of breaking their finals drought and making it for the first time. And they've been that form team this year, and 6 in a row. Christian Wolf, their coach, has got them playing some good football. They had some injuries early in the season, and they've got those troops back. And yeah, to put on a performance like that, it's great to see. Obviously, the Broncos up in Queensland are struggling at the other end. They've lost 6 in a row after they lost to South on Thursday night. But yeah, the Dolphins are really giving Brisbane fans, or fans up in Brisbane there that go for the Dolphins, reason to celebrate.
15: Andrew Lucas, the sport report on Australia Overnight, and the State of Origin 2 teams were named during the week.
32: Yeah, that's right. Game 2 teams, of course, State of Origin 2 at the MCG, not far away, a few days away, and we'll be there with the continuous call team. So looking forward to being down in Melbourne, Pat. But yeah, a couple of changes for both teams. For New South Wales, they've made 5 changes. They regained Mitchell Moses from that hamstring issue as well. So he'll come back in the halves. He's been put through some fitness tests. He's on track to play at the moment. They've been training, and they've been based on the Central Coast. They, of course, go to Melbourne later on today as well. And Dylan Lucas, he comes in the back row for his debut. Hamole Olakau'atu, he was axed to 20th man. They get back Payne Haas. It's a big inclusion for them to have him back from injury. Adds a lot of muscle in that forward pack. And then Api Korosau and Mark Nwankanita-Waze on the bench as well. And for Queensland, they've made 3 changes. Kulikefu Finafuiaki, he comes onto the bench. Reece Walsh and Murray Talangi as well. So Reece Walsh in there, he offers that sort of utility value and cover for Kalen Ponga on the bench there as well. And Britton Nakora, he'll start in the back row at the moment for Queensland. Ruben Cotter goes to lock, and Max Plath to the bench as well. Of course, in Game 1, New South Wales, they pulled off their biggest comeback in State of Origin history to win 22-20, and no doubt it'll be a great game out there, a great event, and we're hoping for a record crowd there. Of course,
15: yes,
32: over 91,000 is a record, and yeah, there's a chance we might get 92.
15: Holy moly. Yeah, that'd be awesome. Yeah, 92,000 people at the MCG for Game 2 with the State of Origin Wednesday, did you say, later on this week?
32: Yeah, that's right, on Wednesday. Nice. Kick off 8:05 p.m. local time.
15: And you can hear it where, Andrew?
32: All on the continuous call team, all the action with the boys. Mark Levy will be there, Mark Geyer, Daryl Broman, and, of course, Mark Riddell on the sideline.
15: In round 14 of the AFL, Geelong taking on the Gold Coast.
32: Yeah, big win for Geelong, defeating the Gold Coast Suns 15-15, 105-8, 12-60. A big 45-point win at GM HBA Stadium in Geelong, a crowd of just over 30,000 fans for that one. And it was a tight first quarter. Geelong led by a goal at quarter time, but it was either side of quarter time where the Cats really broke the game open. They kicked 7 straight goals, the home fans on their feet, watching their team perform well. And it was 4 goals to none in that second term. And Geelong, they led by 28 points at the main break. And in the third term, Gold Coast, they didn't go away. It was an evenly fought third term. The Cats led by 32 points in that final change. So it wasn't over. The Suns still a chance to storm home, but it was Geelong who ended up surging home. 5-3 in that final term, and to win by 45 points. Jeremy Cameron, he was impressive again. He kicked 3 goals, 5. Probably could have had a couple more if he wasn't inaccurate. Ben King, he kicked 3 goals for the Suns, and for Geelong as well, Max Holmes, 31 disposals, and Bailey Smith, 27, and a goal as well. So a good win for Geelong, and unfortunately for the Gold Coast Suns, that's now 3 straight losses for them.
15: All right, I'll be in Geelong on Sunday, so the town is always up and about when they win the footy. The FIFA World Cup is officially underway as well.
32: Yeah, how good is it? One of the premier sporting events around the world, and you know, we get to see it every 4 years. It's the 23rd edition, and the tournament being hosted across Canada, Mexico, and the US. And yeah, it should be a special FIFA World Cup. There's so much hype and excitement. We know how popular soccer or football is around the world, and it began with 2 games yesterday. Mexico, one of the host nations, winning over South Africa 2-0, goals in the 9th and 67th minute. And unfortunately, we saw 3 red cards for that, but a few players disappearing for some acts on the field there. And then South Korea came from behind to defeat Czechia 2-1 in the other game as well. And of course, the Socceroos not far away. They play tomorrow, 2 p.m. Australian Eastern Standard Time, taking on Turkey, where they'll get their campaign underway.
15: And some good news for the Socceroos ahead of their campaign, which, as you say, you're going to start against Turkey. Not too far away.
32: Yeah, big announcement which popped through yesterday. Tony Popovich, the coach of the Socceroos, extending to his time as the coach through to the AFC Asian Cup next year as well. So a big contract extension for Tony Popovich. And since he took over in September 2024, he's had a great running charge, obviously leading the Socceroos to their qualification for the World Cup, the FIFA World Cup finals. And he took after Graham Arnold resigned. And since then, in 18 matches as head coach, he's recorded 10 wins and 4 draws. So he's had a phenomenal start to his career as coach, Tony Popovich. And of course, he's the first player to be at a World Cup to represent the Socceroos as both a player and a head coach. Of course, he was part of that team all the way back in 2006 that competed in the World Cup. So that drought-breaking team, the Socceroos. And yeah, it'll be great to see him take charge, and hopefully the Socceroos can go deep, get out of the group stage. It won't be easy with some of the countries they've got to come up against. Of course, first Turkey, and then the USA, one of the host nations, and then and then Paraguay as well. So, yeah, good luck to the Socceroos. They get their campaign underway tomorrow.
15: Beautiful. Yeah, always every 4 years we get pretty excited about the World Cup. That'll be very cool. Thank you, Andrew. Appreciate your time in Australia overnight.
32: Anytime, Pat. Thank you.
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8: Weekends Australia Overnight. I'm Pat Panetta. Ethan's here as well as we take your calls all across the nation. Thank you for listening. And my number is 133-693. My text line 0477-693-693. This one coming through. I got my motor work license at Hart. Oh, that's the Honda Training Centre back in 1993. And it was easy then, but there's another motorcycle license where you can go and do it at the Calder Raceway and then take it out on the road. Maybe I need to move to a new place. The Hart Honda training people do take you out on the road, but you need to pass the test first and then you do it road right. Haven't got that far yet. Get your license, buy a Harley. Then you and Darren James can do the Easy Rider trip around Australia and you can play Born to be Wild by Stepping Wolf, says this message. Thank you. Hi, Pat. Fundraising given elbow repeat claims not real. Okay. So Mr. Albanese saying the fundraising is not real with Pauline Hanson, has engaged independent auditors. Yes, they have. And apart from elbow being most unpopular PM, he can now then wear being the PM with the most egg on his face, says Sue. Yes, they've audited the website and it seems to be all legit, is my understanding. Joanne says, Pat, the Teals have been bankrolled by a very wealthy Australian. That's right, they're getting money too from climate change guy. So there's that. Yep, and Gina Rohnhart is very generous philanthropist. Just because she's a conservative, people target her, says Joanne. I tend to agree. Yeah, I think that sometimes, people can say one thing about a certain sort of sector of politics, but then they ignore the other side. Margaret says, Hanson's money pot is, in my view, potentially questionable. Any politician being involved in any way with the wealthiest person in Australia or accepts aeroplanes, footy tickets, bottles of wine, any other asset or gift sounds desperate or suspicious and does not pass the pub test. It's all about appearance in politics. Hanson will never be PM or gain national power because donations do not necessarily equate to votes, which lead to power. If you're donating money, that could also equal that you'd vote for the person when it comes to an election. Politicians are all generally narcissists and tarred with the same brush as regards to the quest for power, attention and glory, says Margaret on the text. Paul is called through. Hi there, Paul.
9: Hey, g'day, Pat. I want to talk about couples doing it hard with finances, but just quickly on your last text, Richard Pratt gives millions of dollars to the Labor Party, Simon Holmes the court, funds the Teals. I mean, pick your billionaires. You know, everyone's got one, but it's okay when the left does it. You know, and if, accepting a helicopter ride or whatever, I mean, correct me if I'm wrong, it isn't the Prime Minister's son, you know, doesn't he have access to the, you know, the chief club at Qantas? The Admiral's Lounge or whatever they call it. Yep. A man of no particular business notoriety, but his dad forms part of the cabinet that decides about airline policies and granting overseas airlines routes into Australia or not. But anyway, with relationships, look, back in...

0: 1979, an American economist, Arthur Oaken, created what was called the misery index indicator. And that was really designed just to show the amount of economic stress or worry that the average person is under. And you calculate the misery index simply by adding the inflation rate and the unemployment rate, because those both cause stress. In Australia, currently the misery index sits at 7.9 in Australia. People are feeling the pinch. Worst it ever got was 20.3, which was when Malcolm Fraser got turfed out by Bob Hawke. There's been 48 federal elections in this country. Of that, 20 of them had a misery index at either 7.9, which it is now, or above. Mm-hmm. And of those 20 elections, the government got tossed out 16 times out of 20. Mm-hmm. So by the misery index, it's you'd want to be a little careful being Labor. You wouldn't want that to get much higher, because statistically, when inflation and unemployment are up so high, people are screaming. So it is interesting to note that it was 9.1, so it was higher at the 2025 election. But I think what happened there is the opposition ran such an atrocious campaign. They basically gave everybody a reason not to toss out Albanese, because they were leading in the polls just a few months before.
1: Right, and the misery index was high in that election? Is that with the Peter Dutton election, the most recent one?
0: Yeah, it was 9.1. So by conventional wisdom, at 9.1, you've got about a 4 out of 5 chance of getting turfed out of government, trying to carry a 9.1. So just to finish up on that, because I know you've got the news coming up, at a more personal level, a lot of people say your most important financial decision you'll ever make is your home. That's actually incorrect. It's your second most important. The most important financial decision you'll make is your partner. Because all the data's there to sift through. But if you're in a household where your wife is earning more than you by a substantial amount, that is the single highest indicator of divorce.
1: Is that right?
0: Yeah, there is no other indicator which has a stronger correlation to divorce than if the wife significantly outearns the husband. Going the other way, if you're in a position where you're kind of conservative and like to save and not splurge everything, and you've got a partner who is exceeding the income that you can bring into the home, that is just absolute misery. If it's so bad.
1: Right, but is it a gender thing? If the female in the home is making more money than the male, that's the problem? Is that what you're saying? Does that lead to divorce?
0: That's the first problem. That's the highest indicating factor of divorce, is if the woman significantly out-earns the husband.
1: So who's walking away, the female or the male? Is the female saying, I'm making more money than you, so I sort of, the respect or something goes? Or does the male think, I feel like I'm less and then I leave? I guess we don't know.
0: Divorce is initiated a bit over, just under 80% of divorces initiated in Australia by the woman.
1: Okay. There's another interesting
0: thing. I think what probably feeds into that is what women want are changing.
1: Right. Okay. Oh, there you go. Thank you, Paul. We need to take a break. You're right. The news is coming up after this.
2: 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The deal that has been won by the Australian Workers Union on the suburban rail loop is incredible. 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
3: It does set a precedent for other enterprise agreements on these bigger sites. 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
2: Mornings on 3AW.
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11: Hello, I'm Carolee Katsimbanis. One Nation founder and leader Pauline Hanson says the reason for a venue change in Melbourne at the last minute was not due to security concerns, but because too many people had booked and were on the waiting list for the fundraiser. However, a group of around 30 rowdy protesters crossed town, yelling and chanting outside. Ms Hanson was escorted by security out a back entrance to avoid them once the function had finished. Ms Hanson says she is always concerned about the safety of her supporters and reminds everyone that Australia is a democracy that allows free speech.
12: That's what happened many years ago, 30 years ago, when I had the meetings. The way that our followers or supporters who want to come to venues to listen to me, they were terribly attacked, terribly, and it was so wrong. I don't want to see that happen again.
11: The NRL is facing scrutiny after it emerged a top referee continued to officiate matches whilst facing a significant gambling addiction. A Sydney Morning Herald investigation found Ashley Klein lost $400,000 betting on horse and greyhound races before signing up to the self-exclusion register in 2023. National sports editor Neil Breen says the NRL first learned of Klein's problem in 2019.
13: And they decided it was a personal issue because it didn't involve rugby league betting. And so the integrity unit speaks to him in 2019, and he's spoken to again closer to the time that he shut his accounts and he put himself on the gambling register. In those 4 years, wasn't the NRL worried about it?
11: The NRL says it took steps to ensure there were no breaches of league rules or policies and maintains Klein's gambling did not impact his job as a match official. The federal opposition says next week's parliamentary inquiry into the federal government's tax changes is not going to achieve a thing. The hearing will examine Labor's decision to rein in the capital gains discount and negative gearing concessions. Liberal leader Angus Taylor says the government's decision to block people from the inquiry is problematic.
14: This inquiry is a sham. It is an absolute sham. The very people who should be in front of the inquiry talking about Labor's toxic taxes have been prevented from doing so.
11: Perth's Curtin University researchers are conducting a new clinical trial looking at disturbances in blood flow regulation within the brain and their impact on the frequency and severity of migraine attacks. Professor John Mamo says targeted nutritional supplements could help in prevention.
15: We've identified components that are generated in organic materials, you know, plants and protein products, which have a really good protective effect, effectively concentrated them, combined or formulated several of them together to provide synergistic benefit.
11: Also making news, singing superstar billionaire 36-year-old Taylor Swift has made history by becoming the youngest woman to be inducted into the Songwriters Hall of Fame.
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11: NRL, the Dolphins' record winning streak has continued in round 15.
16: The Dolphins have won six games in a row for the first time in their history, belting the Roosters 48-10 at Suncorp Stadium. 12 players missed the match due to origin duty, but the Dolphins were a class above in front of over 20,000 fans. The home side led 36-0 before the Roosters finally got on the board 60 minutes into the contest. It finished 8-2 as the Dolphins moved into the top four. Andrew Lucas, Sydney.
11: While in the AFL, Gold Coast Suns suffered their third straight loss, losing to Geelong by 45 points, 105-60.
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11: Now checking your weather around the country. There are some strong marine wind and gale warnings. Please check your area. Canberra, fog, showers increasing. A top of 16 after dropping to an overnight low of 4 degrees. Adelaide, rain 18. Perth becoming cloudy 18. 18, Darwin sunny 33, Brisbane shower 224, Melbourne rain increasing 17, and Sydney partly cloudy and 22 degrees.

0: Yeah, on Australia Overnight, it's time to talk weird science with the great man, Dr. Carl. Hi there, Dr. Carl.
1: Hi, but I'm not a great man, but thank you. You're awfully kind. Thank you.
0: No worries. Pleasure. Now, at a restaurant, should you stick to your favourite dish with, you know, something that you know and love, or should you try a new dish and hope that you get something unexpected and something new to delight? Is this like a science question or something we need to know about, Dr. Carl?
1: Well, what is science? Science is just trying to explore the world around you, and you look at something and you think, what the heck is going on? So have you ever seen, I'm sure you've seen people just jogging through the streets.
0: Yes. Yep. Of course. Yep.
1: Have you ever seen anybody with a ponytail go jogging through the streets?
0: Yeah, I think I have. Yeah. It bounces along.
1: Have you noticed anything about the movement of the ponytail?
0: It moves in the opposite direction of the runner. It sort of, it moves when the runner's up, it's down. And when the runner's down, it's up. I don't know. Am I close?
1: Now, what have you seen from your memory?
0: Okay. So somebody with a ponytail, jogging through the park. Well, I've seen the ponytail sort of flapping in the breeze as they jog.
1: Yeah. Which way does it flap?
0: It points out sort of, Like a tail. It's sort of,
1: it's behind the head. That's true. It's behind the head.
0: And I guess it's
1: okay. I'll take you out of your misery.
0: Okay.
1: All right.
0: Yeah.
1: The runner is moving in three dimensions, mostly forward, overwhelmingly forward, a little bit of up and down and a little bit of side to side, but overwhelmingly they're moving forward. You with me so far?
0: Yes. Yes.
1: But the overwhelming motion of the ponytail is mostly side to side.
0: Okay, okay.
1: Have a look next time.
0: Right, okay.
1: And to solve that, you then have to think, oh, how do I solve it? And you end up having to use some theorems in astrophysics. Or have you ever grabbed a stick of spaghetti that's too long to put into the pot in one go and then grabbed it by each end and tried to break it?
0: Yeah, yeah. Yes. So you get
1: and
0: the boiling
1: break
0: pot.
1: It,
0: yes. What happens?
1: Well, it doesn't break into two pieces.
0: No,
1: it breaks into three pieces.
0: Okay, okay.
1: Why? And so this is what science is. Science is just a way to understand the world around us.
0: Yeah,
1: right. Of course, it might involve things like how do you make an aeroplane fly, or how did the universe begin, or how do I make an antibiotic? But it also covers things like when should I get married? This is called an optimal stopping problem. Like, I mean, you're going out for the night, you're going to some sort of play or something, or a music event. Do you get the very first parking spot that you find?
0: Oh.
1: Or do you wait a little bit longer? Where is the optimal stopping here?
0: Yeah.
1: We're talking about decision theory.
0: That's
1: somewhere
0: so
1: between economics and psychology, that where you analyze the strategies that people do, and this is physics.
0: Yep, yep. My son and I went to see a show, you're right, and we're down sort of Chapel Street, and we thought, oh, it's just down there, and Hamish said, well, just park here, Dad, and we'll walk down. It was like seven blocks. We could have kept going, but there was a spot right there. And we thought, we're close enough, we'll park, so there's that as well. And Jerry Seinfeld, I think, in one of his bits says about getting married, it's when you run out of things to talk about with your partner. You're talking about things, and then eventually you've got nothing else to say, so you say, do you want to get married? Because you just run out of other stuff to talk about. Which is sort of
1: fun. That's kind of an example of what they call the secretary problem.
0: Right, right.
1: And this is a mathematical problem. How you want to employ a secretary, you've got 100 people to interview. At what stage do you say, okay, I'm picking you?
0: Yeah.
1: Is it the first one? Well, you might miss out on a better one. And if it's the very last
0: one,
1: well, you've wasted a lot of time. And if you do, there's a few rules. One is that once you've said no to a person, you can't come back and say yes.
0: Mm. Yeah.
1: Okay, that's one of the rules. And it's like picking a spouse. You can't say, look, I know we haven't been together for a long while and I've dated a lot of other people since you, and gee, there have been a lot of dogs, and you're really good. And, oh, yeah, okay, I might have picked up a few sexually transmitted diseases. And but on the other hand, mathematics tell me I should marry you. Will you marry me? You're not going to get very far with that, right?
0: No, it's very anti-seductive.
1: So it turns out with the marriage and the secretary problem.
0: Yeah.
1: So what you do is you just keep on evaluating him. You're good, and you rate them.
0: Yeah.
1: And then when you get about to number 37 out of 100, the very next best one that turns up, you grab them.
0: Oh, okay.
1: So it might be at number 40, and there could be an even better one at number 60, but it's kind of unlikely. Your highest chance is to go to number 37 out of 100,
0: right.
1: with picking a spouse or a secretary.
0: Oh, or a secretary or a spouse. Okay, that's interesting.
1: Then what about a restaurant? So that genius, Richard Feynman, and he was the one who tried to solve the spaghetti problem, and he failed.
0: Couldn't work it out.
1: No, but he did work out this one. Mm-hmm. So he was having a meal in a Thai restaurant with a mate, and he said, every time we come here, you always order the ginger chicken.
0: Yes.
1: He said, yeah, that's because it's really good. And that way I know that each time I come here, I'll have a pretty good experience on average. But what if there's something, said Richard, that's better? And he said, yeah, but what if there's something that's worse? Mm. So it turns out that for a while, when you're going through a new menu at a restaurant, suppose you go to the same restaurant all the time, and, you know, at some stage, you'll say, okay, I'll try a new one, I'll try a new one. Then after a while, at a certain number, you'll say, ah, no, I've already passed the threshold point. I'll just pick the next best one or stay with what I've already found, because that way, on average, I'll have the best eating experience. Mm. So he actually solved the problem with mathematics, and people have then tried to look at the problem again and found out that he was right. Mm. So this is your optimal stopping problem. When's the best time to stop? And if you look at the, you get different answers depending on how good the food is in the restaurant and how it's distributed. So it might be that there's an awful lot of really good meals and only a small number of bad meals, or it could be the other way around, or it could be one third, one third, one third. And so depending, and you don't know before you start, some, you should just keep on choosing a new meal until you've, each time, until you've gone about one third to two thirds of the way through the menu, and then stop.
0: Right. And then once you've found your best one. Right. And then you can keep going back to that one, and you're happy.
1: And you probably pick the best option over time for making sure that you'll have the best eating experience at that restaurant.
0: And so, this translates into secretaries or other life decisions as well. The one third rule, can I call it that? You sort of just keep going, and then you sort of the next best one you'll choose. Is that something?
1: Yeah. If you want to be precise, it's actually 1 divided by pi, 3.14159, about one third, number 37 out of 100.
0: Right. Wow. Okay. Well, there you are.
1: Science is not just trying to tell you how the universe began. It's helping you solve why a runner's ponytail flicks from side to side while they're running forward.
0: Yep. Now, I have been listening, but what if, just to go, what if number two, the second secretary, was awesome? And you, so you get to 37 or whatever, and then the next best one you've selected. But anyway, the next best one would be equivalent to the one that you might have seen at number one or two.
1: Life is not perfect, and part of the rules are you can't go back. Yeah, once you've decided not to invite a person to spend the rest of their life, you can't go back. It's an artificial problem.
0: Yeah. It must be the life of an actor too, as you were saying that. I'm thinking, as you get, you know, casting for a role. Because you get in, and if you're the first or second, they'll think, oh, I want to see a few more. Then they've already said no, or they've moved on. I reckon that's a big part of being cast for a role or something in a TV show or in a movie or something. Must be a tough life.
1: You hear stories about actors who said, well, they offered me the role of such and such in this blockbuster movie. Yes. And I said no.
0: That's right.
1: So you can't predict the future except for tides and eclipses.
0: Right. I love that one too. 133693 is a bit of a side, Dr. Carl. Yeah, because there's a list of actors that said no to big movies. I think Sylvester Stallone and others had an opportunity for various reasons and sort of said no, and it was a massive movie. 133693 later after Dr. Carl. Just give that number. It's a good thing to chat about. We'll take a break, Dr. Carl, as we talk weird science. And next, the lymphatic system. What is it? What's it all about? We'll talk about that and more with Dr. Carl after this break.
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0: Australia Overnight, talking science with Dr. Carl, the lymphatic system. Dr. Carl, what is it? Tell me more.
1: You know how your heart pumps out a certain amount of blood every minute, about 5 litres every minute?
0: Yes, yeah.
1: Well, and then the blood comes back through the veins. So the blood goes out through the, from the heart into a big fat blood vessel called the aorta, maybe the diameter of your thumb, and very rapidly it branches and branches and branches into smaller and smaller pipes until you end up with tiny, tiny arteries and arterioles. And then it goes into something called the capillary bed, and we'll come back to that in a minute. And then it is collected in tiny veins called venules, then bigger veins, and even bigger veins, and then finally into blood vessels called the vena cava, which are still veins, and into the heart. But the amount of blood is not 5,000 mils every minute. There's 10 mils missing. And it goes missing in the capillary bed, and it goes into the lymphatic system. And this is the thing that we've been looking at for a couple of thousand years and didn't really understand. So when it goes into the capillaries, you've got these tiny blood vessels called capillaries that are actually smaller than the red blood cells. The capillaries are about 5 microns or millionths of a meter in diameter. That's about 1/10 of the thickness of a human hair. The red blood cells are a bit bigger, not 5, but 7. They have to squash to get through. But they do it. They get pulled out of circulation when they get a bit stiff at around 120 days, but that's a different story. But also, the salt water in your blood leaves the blood vessel, the capillaries, goes into the circulation locally, kidney, lungs, spleen, liver, muscle, whatever, thyroid gland, and then comes back in and it dumps oxygen and brings back the carbon dioxide and brings back the waste products. And about 10 mils of it each minute does not get back into the veins. And it goes into these lymphatics, which were first described by the Egyptians about 4,000 years ago. Jeez. And they talked way back then about lymph nodes and how lymph nodes were joined by these very, very skinny pipes. This is around 1600 BC. And they were talking about lymph nodes. Now, you know how lymph nodes are sort of protecting your central core body? Have we talked about that yet?
0: What's that? The lymph nodes protecting your central core body, did you say?
1: Yeah.
0: No, I don't remember talking about that.
1: So in your legs,
0: yes,
1: to protect your trunk, you've got lymph nodes in the back of your knees and in your groin.
0: Right. Yes, okay. Yes.
1: And in your arms, you've got lymph nodes that, you know, protect the central body from stuff, and they're in your elbow and in your armpit. Yeah.
0: Protecting from what? From the disease and bad sort of germs?
1: Cancer, infectious diseases, anything. And you've got a whole bunch around your neck.
0: Right.
1: You've got about 600 in your whole body and a whole bunch in your mouth.
0: Right.
1: And so in 1600 BC, they talk about three and a half thousand years ago in Egypt, they talk about these lymph nodes in the neck and the armpits. And then about 1,000 years later, the Greek physician and philosopher Hippocrates described not only were there lymph nodes, but there were little skinny pipes, very, very skinny pipes running between them. And only around the 1700s did we get a bit of a hint that the lymphatics are a kind of waste disposal system that sweep up the metabolic waste products along with fragments of damaged cells and germs and drains back into your blood vessels around your heart. We call it lymph from the ancient Roman god of freshwater, lympha.
0: Uh-huh.
1: And so there's also immune system cells in there. And we've discovered that they exist in the brain. And if you've got somebody with cancer, the cancer will heal faster if you give them a drug to open up the blood, the lymphatics. So we discovered that back in 2017. This can boost, in the case of the brain, the drainage of blood fluid and improve animals' performance in memory and learning. And we've discovered the same thing happening with mice that happen to have Alzheimer's disease. And they've found that in certain neurodegenerative diseases like Alzheimer's and others, that you can give them drugs to open up their lymphatics and they do better in memory and attention. We're just touching the edge of lymphatics. We've known about them on and off for a couple of thousand years, and just now we've got new scanning techniques, so we'll learn how to use them as part of our future healing modalities.
0: Amazing.
1: We're not there yet, but we're heading down that pathway.
0: How did the Egyptians and the Greek guy learn about lymphatics all those years ago when they didn't have ChatGPT? They didn't have Google and stuff. How did they do it? It's amazing.
1: Well, they had dead people from battles.
0: Yes.
1: And they'd cut them open and look.
0: Yes.
1: They'd try and help them during the battle. And if they were there, they'd try to improve their knowledge to help the next people. And so they'd work out their medical techniques from that.
0: Australia Overnight, talking science with Dr. Carl. Geoengineering to reduce effects of climate change. Tell me about this one.
1: Firstly, the heat of climate change comes not from burning fossil fuels, but rather as trapped sunlight. The carbon dioxide and the methane, they absorb the heat rising from the ground, from the sun. Mm-hmm. So the heat goes from the sun to the ground, back up to the greenhouse gas molecules and gets bounced back down to the ground again. Now, it turns out that the heat of global warming comes because the greenhouse gases in the atmosphere, carbon dioxide, methane and so forth, trap the heat rising from the ground. Yeah, from the sun, they trip the heat from the ground and they bounce it back down. And the amount of heat they bounce back down compared to what was happening at the time of Captain Cook is around 600,000 Hiroshima bombs worth of heat. And so most of the geoengineering projects that we have are trying to reduce the amount of sunlight coming into the atmosphere, either by spraying stuff into the stratosphere and creating very thin clouds that will reflect some of the heat before it gets down to the ground, or by creating extra clouds at lower ground level that will stop the heat from getting to the ground. It will work, but it's kind of going to have nasty side effects that we don't even know about, and it's kind of like having a patient who's got cancer, and instead of trying to fix the cancer, saying, oh, look, we'll give you some lipstick and a bit of nail polish. And we use fossil carbon 60% for energy, and we've got alternatives to that, and 20% for plastics, and we've got many good alternatives, and we'll get more, and 20% for agriculture. And what we're trying to do is just sort of a bit of window dressing, because the carbon dioxide level is still going up, and it's killing creatures in the ocean that can't make shells anymore. The carbon dioxide is making the ocean slightly more acid. I don't mean so acid that when you go down to the beach and you put your foot in the water, suddenly the acid all dissolves it and you're just left with a bleeding stump, but rather it's gone from a bit alkaline at 8.2 to slightly less alkaline at 8.1. And even though 0.1 doesn't sound like much, it's a 30% increase in the amount of hydrogen ion, so it's a lot more acid, and many creatures can't form their shells, and these creatures take a lot of carbon dioxide out of the atmosphere. So the scientists are thinking that if we don't come to our senses, we'll stop taking fossil carbon out of the ground, we'll have to do geoengineering by the year 2100. Yeah. And the side effects of that we have no idea of. We'll find out as we do it.
0: We could look after our planet, don't we, Dr. Carl? Thank you. Thank you so much for being here in Australia tonight. Dr. Carl, you're a good man. We'll catch you again next week. Thank you.
1: Thank you so much. Catch you next time. Bye.

0: This is the sound of something deadly. It was found inside the bowel of Rachel, aged 38. Bowel cancer is Australia's deadliest cancer for people aged 25 to 44. Know the red flag signs and symptoms? Visit bowelcanceraustralia.org.
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13: And Jack's in Ringwood. Hi there, Jack.
14: How you doing, Pat? Look, I've collected a few bits and pieces tonight together that I want to comment on. Chris, early on when he talked about Jeff closing down schools and all of this bonkers stuff that he was crapping on about. Seriously, I mean, half of those places, they had to be shut down because they were riddled with asbestos, if you remember. So you know, I'm debunking his little call on that one. And there was too many kids commuting too far into these schools because, you know, the areas these schools were built in didn't have any kids in the areas anyway. So, but anyway, other than that, I think it's quite amusing that the left loves to bag anybody like Gina who helps out the right, but they forget how many billionaires help them out. And, you know, Fox owns his helicopter and who else? They're always the ones that gripe about this stuff. It's just bizarre, mate. Seriously, when we've got the only growth we've got in our society right now, you know, there's no economic growth because there's insolvencies left, right and centre. And the only economic growth we've got is crime right now. But you don't hear Mr. Albanese talking about the crime on the streets in Melbourne. That's bloody disgusting, Pat. Really.
13: All right. Well, on that, Terry Barnes will join us not too far away, the week that was in politics. Thank you there, Jack. And he'll talk about, well, Jacinta Allan as the leader of the Victorian Party, or the Premier in Victoria for the ALP, and, of course, the opposition. Terry Barnes says that Jacinta Allan might be gone within days. Polling says that she's on the nose and the party may be replacing her very soon. And we'll also be talking about the rise of One Nation. Just looking at some papers coming through. The Herald Sun has arrived. Front page of the Herald Sun. New Allan poll pain. Here it is. Premier Jacinta Allan is facing mounting leadership pressure after a new opinion poll delivered another devastating blow to Labor's electoral prospects. Just days after separate surveys showed the government headed for a huge defeat. The new poll, which is a national poll, puts Labor's primary vote at just 21% behind both the coalition and 30 and One Nation on 23. So there you go. That's the front page of the Herald Sun. Looking at that, other papers here. What else have we got here? The Saturday Age has arrived. Same thing. One Nation. So Jacinta Allen on the front page of the Melbourne papers. Victorian Premier Jacinta Allen tells Chip Legrand the rising threat of Pauline Hanson's party has her more motivated than ever ahead of November's state election. That's featured on the front page of the party. Hanson of the paper. Hanson defies protesters to rouse Melbourne base. So this was in our news that you might have heard as well. One Nation leader Pauline Hanson and MP Barnaby Joyce hosted a glitzy fundraiser event in South Melbourne last night, swapping venues at the 11th hour as anti-racism protesters chased the party across town to rally outside. This is about the protesters being outside that get-together for the One Nation party. All righty, we'll keep an eye on the news as it starts to come through. Let's say hi to Jim, who's on the line in West Footscray. Hi there, Jim.
15: Good morning, Pat. On Wednesday, I went to the. I had a doctor's appointment. Following there, I went to the market looking for you because I thought last time I spoke to you, Tommy, you still are there at 11 till 12 of the market.
13: At the Footscray and market? No, we're having a break. Yeah, we're having a break from the market.
15: Oh, okay. So, anyway, the first few people I asked, well, I came in the entrance from the railway side. I thought, right, if Pat's leaving, I'll catch him. Mm-hmm. Then I asked them the front number from New Year. So then I went around to some others. I went and bought some fish, like plate and everything. I asked the guy, no, why is there no garfish anywhere? He goes, tour up to take the boats out. Then I thought he was going to look something up for me on his computer. He comes back on his computer and just turns around and says, you're Jim from West Footscray.
13: Oh, right.
15: Lives there. Your sister works there. And I said, and who are you? I go, since you know me, I go, most people know who I am.
13: Let me guess his name. I know which one he is. One of the fishmongers in the Footscray market. It was Reggie.
15: Yeah, I said, pardon?
13: Was it Reggie?
15: I don't know, but what he said, I said, who are you then, since you know so much about me? And he goes, he wouldn't tell me his name, so I said, okay, I'll call you Mr. Mysterio. Yeah. And he said, Pat hasn't been here for months. Yeah. I go, what's your name then? He wouldn't tell me. I said, I'll call you Mr. Mysterio. Then he goes, just Mysterio. Ask Pat about the fishmonger, he'll tell you.
13: Yeah, that's right. That's exactly right. He's a good man. He's the fishmonger at the Footscray Market. There's Reggie. There was, is it Bona? He's a good fella too. They're all good. They've been there for a long time. And he's a big listener of 3AW. Yeah, and I had to sort of get him on one time. He doesn't call, he does listen. He gets up early, of course, to get to the market.
15: But he knew,
13: that's him.
15: He knew me and my family. He knew what street I live in. He knew where my sister works. He knew where my sister lives.
13: Gee. That's more information than we've got.
15: And he knew. Yeah, I said, most people know me from my voice. I go, but you since you know, I just called him Mr. Mysterio because he wouldn't tell me his name.
13: Mr. Mysterio, there you go. Okay, mate, well, that's Reggie, I'm guessing, at the Footscray Market, down the middle aisle there, the fishmonger. And why was there no garfish? The boats couldn't go out.
15: Garfish, they're like a miniature swordfish, and they've got a beak, and they're like a mini marlin. They're beautiful tasting, and you can just eat the bones. And also, then I went around the corner where I buy the gloves. You can only get the cut-off winter gloves. In winter, you can never get them in summer. And I was talking to a woman there. She knows you very well, and she said you're a very good man.
13: Another woman there, a Vietnamese lady. Oh, okay. All right.
15: Yeah, she says she knows you, and she's spoken to you, and she said you're a very good man.
13: Did she have the little knick-knack shop there?
15: I just want to say happy birthday to Tony Mack, if anyone's listening that knows him, because Tony will probably be out of it in the La La Land now, like I usually am. Thank you, Pat. Thank you, Rachel.
13: Right. After La La Land, then sort of a nap time for Jim. Thank you, mate. We'll go away and come back with Dr. Tanvir Ahmed, who's a psychiatrist and social commentator, talking about the World Cup and how it unites us in a special way. Dr. Tanvir Ahmed, after this.
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13: The Soccer World Cup remains one of the few events that genuinely cut across Australia's many tribes. Soccer is the closest thing that we have to a truly multicultural national sport. It's a genuine global event, and it's a form of national pride that is inclusive rather than divisive. Now, to explain this further, Dr. Tanveer Ahmed, psychiatrist and social commentator, is back on the show. Hi there, Tanveer.
28: Great to be with you, Pat. Look, yeah, it is a very exciting weekend. And soccer occupies an interesting place in Australia where more consistently, almost as long as I've known, it's been the most participated sport. Even now, 1.2 million Aussies. It's the fastest growing women's sport. So we've always, almost all of us have been grown up with it in some form or another. Yet it's always struggled a little bit. Professional, kind of bigger prestige, national identity level.
13: Yes.
28: Now, I think that's still partly the case, but when the World Cup happens, I feel like you rarely get a stronger sense of unity around a single sport. Now, the Olympics certainly do it, but that's often a whole range of largely individual sports. Soccer, there's something special about soccer. One, it is truly global. Like when we're playing rugby league, and look at them, and look at the history of Australia. We are a bunch of kind of separate colonies in a way, which really reflects the whole AFL states versus rugby league states. And while cricket certainly has a national profile, to some extent, and I say this as someone with a South Asian background, arguably it is almost acquiring a South Asian hue increasingly. Now, I'm not saying that in a, especially negative way. I just think it's fact. So in terms of sport that reflects all the different demographics, including just how multicultural we are, if you look at the Socceroos, maybe 20, 30 years ago, it didn't reflect it as well. Mm. And of course, it was called wog ball in the past. I don't think I hear anybody call it that anymore. I don't think I've heard that.
13: That's right.
28: I don't think I've heard that term used in the last 10 or 20 years, unless it was just done in, with a historical bit of note, right? Yeah. So we are a pretty tribal sporting landscape. We're sporting mad, but soccer is really the one sport where, one, we feel totally connected to the world because it's such a global game. Mm. And it reflects all the, not only does it reflect modern multicultural Australia, it actually reflects all the different waves of migration. So it's almost like you can look at the Socceroos.
0: Yes.
28: And almost get a history of our migration. Like there'll be, you know, some people English derived, then might be some Northern Europeans. Then you'll get Southern Europeans, sort of Greeks, Italians, Serbians. Mm. And more recently, you'll get people from African and Asian backgrounds. Mm. So that's what I really love about the World Cup and the Socceroos.
0: As a psychiatrist, is this doing something to us as a nation? Is this why you sort of wanted to talk about this? Because sport can, you know, bring us together.
28: Oh, look, I'm very interested in sort of, yeah, cohesion, belonging, symbolism.
0: Right.
28: So absolutely, in that respect, we are at a time when there are very few things that unite us. And there's a real challenge in having a unifying set of values. And that can be even more challenging in such a diverse society. Mm. Now, Australia, sport is at the heart of Australian life. And I think another aspect of sport that's critical is one of the key areas we gather, and not just at a grand spectacle television level, but just at a more fundamental level, you know, week to week. But probably most of us don't go to church. Most of us aren't necessarily connected to a specific community group. And probably the most common way Australians gather with all other kinds of Australians is on the community sporting field. Yes. You're doing a barbecue. You're kind of coming together, you're organising your kids, you're getting oranges for halftime. This is actually the most fundamental way Australians come together with a different set of people. And probably along with work and school, it's probably the most significant way we integrate new people, I think. Mm. So, and because soccer is the biggest community sporting gathering, I think it's another reason why the Socceroos and the World Cup have a slightly different level of significance, I think.
0: Is this connected to the power of talking to strangers? It's something we spoke about recently. I say that because sport, as you say, on the sporting field, but the barbecue, but even when you're participating in viewing a sport, you talk to others and there's strangers and you laugh and there's this sort of connection with people that you wouldn't normally talk to. And there's something special in that too. So with the World Cup, as we participate as the Socceroos, that's happening on the other end where we're sort of bonding with people that we wouldn't normally be around. Is that part of what's happening?
28: Absolutely. Yeah. It's a non-threatening way. You feel an immediate sense of connection. It's almost entirely positive in a way, where people you don't know, you know, much like the Olympics, where you almost get this collective sense of not just belonging, but almost a fellow love of humanity. I think that's where Olympics and the World Cup in particular, I think that they potentially elevate something deeper in us. So there is something about just us almost reflecting

0: population in Australia, one of the biggest outside of Turkey. Now, that's another way, because we're so multicultural, all these different countries that aren't necessarily represented or reflected through, you know, be it rugby league or Aussie rules. Now, they may be in a small way, but certainly not in the grand way that football or soccer can do it. So it's another way where, you know, suddenly the Turkish community feels reflected. They're playing Australia. They might in a affectionate way, some might affectionately support Turkey, but still feel this real bond with Australia. There's probably someone of Turkish background in the Australian team.
1: Yeah.
0: So there's something, especially as us, one of the most multicultural nations on earth, that's almost this other interesting angle that happens in a tournament like this. We have so many people with a kind of dual connection when Australia play some of these countries that we wouldn't normally get to play in sport. So I think there's something very special about the Soccer World Cup in particular.
1: Yeah, you're right, that dual connection, of course, because, you know, we might have an Italian background, so you think...
0: Yeah, exactly.
1: The Italian team, but then
0: Italy.
1: Yeah, that's right. And then you think, well, I'm an Aussie
0: really
1: and
0: nice
1: I want to support
0: that.
1: The Aussies. Yeah, that's right. Yeah. You can sort of, it's something nice about it. You're right. I was going to say take a pun each way. You need to back a team, and mostly you've got to back your own team, the Aussies. But you're right. There's something special about, there's that team from my heritage or my parents and that sort of stuff as well. I haven't quite caught the fever yet, but I can feel it. It's coming, the World Cup, and I do like this sort of stuff.
0: Yeah, once Australia plays a game, I think Sunday, Monday, and that's the thing. I mean, that's what's amusing and nice about the World Cup, where, you know, the average person isn't taking a big interest in soccer. But as soon as this comes, suddenly we're all amateur experts on, you know, everything from penalty shootouts to the offside rule to all manner of things. Suddenly
1: that's right.
0: A very serious interest. And it'll build over the next few days. And then once Australia has a couple of group games and hopefully we do well, and then people, you know, will get, you know, very excited, I think. Yeah.
1: It's going to put you out of a job. Who needs a psychiatrist when you've got the World Cup soccer? There's your therapy.
0: Well, that's true. I think it's a good thing. I mean, you're not entirely wrong, Pat. So when we act, you know, one of the biggest jobs I have is you see people as individuals, but you're really trying to help them. I mean, ultimately the World Cup is a fleeting thing, but it's a broader lesson that you need tribes and you need communal connection. And many people don't have it, and they may feel it fleetingly in something like the World Cup, but I hope for some it's a reminder or it's a bit of a push. They're like, okay, what can you do to not for your own, not just for yourself, but potentially for others, help them belong in some form, whatever that may be.
1: 133-693 to join the conversation. Thanks again for your time, Dr. Tanvir Ahmed. Thanks for being here in Australia overnight. We appreciate it.
0: Always a pleasure.
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5: And Mez is in Doncaster. Hi there, Mez.
6: Hi, Pat. How you going?
5: Yeah, I'm going well. What's up?
6: That's good. Oh, I just wanted to tell you about my little bit of interaction with strangers.
5: Oh, yes, we were talking
6: happened
5: about...
6: recently. Yeah.
5: Yep, tell me.
6: Well, I caught a plane back from Queensland last Saturday night, and on the way to the airport, I met a French guy who'd been in Melbourne for a year and a half, and he follows AFL, which is great. And then I was sitting next to two French girls who didn't know him, and they were coming down from Queensland to work in Melbourne. And I said, have you seen AFL or NRL? I said, no, we don't know the rules. We don't know the rules. And I said, well, how about you and my other new friend, how about you all come to the local pub on Monday, because we couldn't get tickets, it was a sellout, to watch the Melbourne Demons versus Collingwood Magpies.
5: So
6: they all came to my local pub, and I was explaining to the two girls the rules about AFL. We had a ball.
5: Yeah, wow. How good's that? So the two girls and the French guy that you met from this plane trip all came to your local pub and you spent some time together.
6: Yeah, and I was able to explain to the girls the rules of football, you know, explain to them, oh, they're doing a ball up, oh, this is out on the full.
5: That's fun.
6: You know, I was able to explain the rules so they actually had some understanding of the game because they're not interested in really watching because they don't understand the rules.
5: And did they live in your area or did they travel far to come and see you?
6: Oh, they arrived and they were staying in accommodation in the city, and it was easy for them to get out to Doncaster. They just had to jump on a freeway bus and they were able to do that, and that's what happened.
5: You get an instinct about people, or you sort of, I mean, most people are good, aren't they? You know, this is about encounters with strangers, and obviously you had a good feeling from these people, and
6: we had a ball on the plane, and I just thought, well, I'm going to go watch it at the pub anyway. I'd already arranged to meet some other friends there as well, and I thought, well, I just want to help humanity by getting other nations to know about AFL and what a great game it is.
5: Yes, there you go. There's something special about encounters with strangers. Yeah, you feel better. You're just connecting with some other people. And that's where it all happened today or yesterday at a cafe, sitting next to a couple of ladies who were chatting away, and I got involved, and it all went from there, and now we're friends. I love it, Mez.
6: Exactly.
5: Well done. Well done.
6: Not that hard.
5: What's the plans for the weekend?
6: Oh, probably just relax.
5: No sort of, I'm going to say gardening. Is it the time of year? I guess the weather's okay.
6: Oh, no, it's too wet and cold.
5: Yeah, okay. Well, that's a nice...
6: My garden looks after itself.
5: Yeah, okay. Good on you, Mez. I like that, a garden that looks after itself. As you say, that's a good sort of segue for some weather. It's becoming cloudy in Perth with a max of 18 after a drizzly wet week here in Perth, but 18 and becoming cloudy. In Adelaide today, rain and 18 degrees for Adelaide. Right now sitting on 18 degrees. In Melbourne, the rain increasing. and 17 degrees for Melbourne. Currently, Melbourne sitting on 17 degrees as well. Hobart, showers and the wind easing, 17 degrees today for Hobart. Right now, sitting on 17 degrees. There you go. Albury-Wodonga, rain and 16. Canberra, fog, showers increasing in 16 today. Right now, it's 2.4 degrees here in Canberra. In Wollongong, a partly cloudy day and 21 degrees for Wollongong. In Sydney, partly cloudy and a top of 22. Right now, 15 degrees. Newcastle, partly cloudy, 21 degrees. In Brisbane, a shower or two and 24 degrees. Brisbane right now is 16. In Townsville, mostly sunny, 28 degrees. In Cairns, a shower or two, 26 degrees. Darwin, sunny and 33. And Alice Springs, a mostly sunny day and 28 degrees. News not too far away. And Terry Barnes joining you live on the phone, talking about the week that was in politics and taking your questions and comments on 133-693. So after news, Terry Barnes, our political consultant and commentator on the program, will join us to talk about the week that was in politics. We'll cover the rise of One Nation and Pauline Hanson, recent polling saying that they are the most popular party in the nation. And we'll discuss that Fire the Liar campaign and whether it's a flash in the pan. We've spoken about this before. It seems to continue on, the momentum and the rise of One Nation. And also the Victorian government, is Jacinta Allen on the nose and will she be gone soon? We'll find out with Terry Barnes after news, which is now.
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7: Good morning, I'm Carolee Katzenbarners. The NRL could come under pressure to remove top referee Ashley Klein from next week's State of Origin 2 in Melbourne. An investigation by the Sydney Morning Herald has revealed the NRL allowed Klein to officiate matches even after learning he had a significant gambling problem in 2019. Klein joined the self-exclusion register in 2023 and the NRL maintains he never breached any rules. The newspaper's national sports editor Neil Breen expects the pressure will mount to have Klein removed from Wednesday's game.
8: I don't know how he gets to the start line to officiate the Origin match on Wednesday night. The amount of pressure and scrutiny, social media, people are going to be talking about it.
7: One Nation's Melbourne fundraiser did go ahead on Friday night despite a last-minute change in venue, with protesters hurling insults standing outside the building. Pauline Hanson reportedly telling supporters inside that she is willing to work with the coalition if she can't form government on her own in Victoria because Labor is toxic. She says after the party polled 25% in a recent Victorian state by-election, that told her all she needed to know.
9: People are desperate to get changed. They want to get rid of Jacinta Allen. They've had enough of it. When you have those gangs on the streets, when you have the crime, machetes, carjacking, break-ins, it's basic crime. Then if you go to the firefighters as well, and then you have the farming sector, and then people are taxed at the hilt with the land tax, they can't cope anymore.
7: Meantime, campaigning in Perth, Federal Opposition Leader Angus Taylor won't be drawn about the possibility of a coalition preference deal with One Nation.
10: We are 18 months or 2 years away from an election. My focus is on the Australian people, is on the prosperity and the opportunities for Australians and Western Australians. That's my focus.
7: The Chief Executive of Western Australia's Chamber of Minerals and Energy, Aaron Morey, is warning there will be serious consequences if industrial action goes ahead at Australia's biggest iron ore port. Workers have voted in favour of downing tools for up to 24 hours at BHP's Port Hedland sites, though a date hasn't been set.
11: Our most important economic asset is being held hostage. The Port Hedland port is the biggest iron ore export hub in the world. It will cost society millions upon millions of dollars a day.
7: Australia's domestic violence crisis has deepened, with new figures revealing a 63% increase of women at risk of murder. Chief Executive Annabel Daniel says latest data from women's community shelters has found more than a dozen women are escaping violence every night.
12: When they come to our shelters, they'll often leave with absolutely nothing. They might have come to us from a police station where they've been there with their...
7: Also making news, Elon Musk, already the richest man in the world, is set to become the world's first trillionaire. His space exploration and AI company SpaceX is the world's biggest stock market launch, with $75 billion already raised through company shares.
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7: AFL round 14 and the Gold Coast Suns have suffered their third loss in a row, going down to Geelong by 45 points. NRL, a winning streak for the Dolphins, now having won six games in a row for the first time in their history, belting the Roosters 48-10 at Suncorp Stadium. 12 players missed the clash due to State of Origin duty. The Dolphins have now moved into the top four. And the Socceroos are getting ready to play their opening FIFA World Cup game against Turkey on Sunday afternoon, Australian time.
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7: Now checking your weather around the country. There are some strong marine wind and gale warnings. Please check your area. Canberra, fog, showers increasing. A top of 16 after dropping to an overnight low of 4 degrees. Adelaide, rain 18. Perth becoming cloudy 18. Darwin, sunny 33, Brisbane shower or 224, Melbourne rain increasing 17, and Sydney partly cloudy and 22 degrees.
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8: 133-693. That's right. It's Saturday morning, the 13th of June. Great to have your company and to join the conversation across the nation. That's my number, 133-693. It's 7 past 4 and 7 past 2 in Perth. And joining us now is Terry Barnes, our political consultant, advisor and columnist and broadcaster with his segment, Welcome, with his segment, The Week That Was in Politics. Terry Barnes is here. Hi there, Terry.
9: Good morning, Pat.
8: Almost renamed your segment there. The recent polling that talks about One Nation being the most popular party in the country. The rise of One Nation, it's gaining momentum. We've spoken about this a few times. I mean, you can't ignore it today. It continues on. What's going on? And this momentum continues to roll on.
9: Also, what's going on, Pat, is that One Nation is at the top of the polls. Poll after poll now is showing that it is more popular than the Labor Party. It's certainly a lot more population than the coalition. And certainly, I think it's really shaken up Australian politics, both at the federal level and at the state level. And we just keep talking about it because it is the only real political story that matters at the moment.
8: 133-693. I should remind our listeners, Terry's here to take your calls on that number. To talk to Terry or comment, 133-693. Call now to join us on that number, 133-693. Could they form government? I mean, there's talk about preference deals and some sort of like non-compete in various electorates where, you know, the One Nation candidates in the electorate and then the coalition keeps away type thing. Are these sorts of deals serious?
9: Well, I think they're premature. The election's not due until May 2028. So that's well over a year and a half away. Look, my sense at the moment, and my sense has been for a while, that this is a bubble. It will burst. But certainly, while that bubble is continuing to grow, trying to get bigger, it spooks the major parties, particularly the Liberal and National parties on the right, because most at the moment of One Nation's rise and support is being cannibalised from them. So that's really put the cat amongst the pigeons and it's created panic, I think, particularly in the Liberal Party. But the National Party is probably in a worse position because One Nation, if the bubble does hold until the next election, is likely to cannibalise National Party regional seats ahead before the Liberal Party, but the Libs are more likely to lose seats in the suburbs of the capital cities, and that's but they don't know how to deal with it. And to be honest, I think they really just have to keep their nerve at the moment. They have to focus on not attacking Pauline Hanson, not attacking the people who support One Nation or people like Barnaby Joyce, who are part of One Nation now. They actually have to really think and analyse why people are voting with their feet as far as One Nation goes, and come up with real solutions to the problems that One Nation is campaigning on, whether it's immigration, whether it's housing, whether it's cost of living, and certainly whether it's migration and what the Prime Minister keeps calling social cohesion. So, but it's a tough ask. I think Angus Taylor, the Liberal leader, is really trying to make a go of that. If you look at what he's said in his budget reply, particularly around tax indexation and trying to make the tax system work for Australians rather than work against them, I think he is actually on the right track. He's also talked about immigration, particularly in terms of sustainable immigration related to housing and immigration that puts Australian values first. But it's not really troubling the scorers at the moment because people are still prepared to go past him and go to Pauline Hanson.
8: And Sarah's in Caulfield. Hi there, Sarah.
0: Hi, good morning, gentlemen. I can understand why we're all going towards One Nation. I'm looking at it too. But when push comes to shove and she's put in the Prime Minister's chair, will she have the skills? Will she have the ability to pull off what she wants? She's saying the right words. Everybody loves them. Everybody's sick of, especially Victoria, the Labor Party. Will she be able to just pull it off? That's what's my concern now.
8: That's Terry. That's probably why. Thank you, Sarah. We're talking about this bubble. You're referring to this bubble that when it comes to the point of voting a couple of years from now and people walk into the polling booth, there's enough doubt there that is that why you think the bubble might burst along the lines of what Sarah's suggesting?
9: Well, to just go to Sarah's point first, though, I don't think that she wants to be Prime Minister. She talks about it and says that I'm up for it, and I guess that's what you do if your party's leading in the polls. But in terms of her own ability to do the job, right, which is when you think about it, a Prime Minister has to juggle a lot of very complex issues and really not have a comfort zone. I'm not sure that she thinks she's up to the job, but certainly it really depends on whether One Nation can actually win government. And that's you can't be Prime Minister if you're in not in government. So at the moment, One Nation is, well, it's got a few talking heads: Barnaby Joyce, Pauline Hanson, Cory Bernardi in South Australia, few others, the new MP in Farrer, David Farley, who won in the by-election last month.
8: Yes.
9: I think it comes down to it, though, there's if you're going to try and win seats, you need candidates, and we haven't seen much in the way of candidates, and the candidates we've seen in One Nation over the years are not necessarily of the greatest quality in terms of MPs, nor do they tend to stay with One Nation. One Nation is got a track record of being a pretty, pretty bickering lot amongst each other. And MPs come, they do get elected, but they go. Whether they fall out with Pauline Hanson, or they just fall out with each other, or are they just not up to the job? I mean, these are the problems that One Nation's had over the decades. They have to actually recruit candidates who are capable of being MPs, and that's going to be a big ask for them. But they also have to ensure that they keep the MPs that they might get elected.
8: I have to admit, as I was leaving to come into the studio yesterday evening, Steve Price on Sky was in the background, was talking to an MP from the from One Nation from the get-together at the restaurant in Melbourne. Maybe I'm being unfair, but I noticed that she seemed amateurish and the responses were short and not very detailed. So to your point, I mean, there's new people being involved to the in the party. Are they ready for the job? But then in saying that, you know, you look at these seasoned politicians, they're worse. They talk in circles and rhetoric as well and get nothing done. But yes, you need the talent if you're going to form government. And yeah, you remind me, of course, they won the Farah by-election. And then there's $3 million in 48 hours for this Fire the Liar campaign. I mean, they're pretty good signs, aren't they?
9: They are pretty good signs, and that's what's spooking the coalition particularly, but it's also starting to spook Labor from the way that Anthony Albanese and Jim Chalmers, the Treasurer, and others have been talking about One Nation. But certainly, I think you put your finger on one of the reasons that One Nation's risen so rapidly in what you just said, and that is that politicians, conventional politicians, traditional politicians, do talk in double talk, triple talk, and never answer a question. But certainly, I think that politics as usual attitude has actually cheesed off. It's actually driven away people who have traditionally supported the major parties. The question in my mind, when I talk about the bubble, is this basically a protest to get the Labor Party and the coalition parties to pull their socks up and listen to the ordinary voters as opposed to listen to their own echo chambers? Or is it actually a real movement, a real revolution in our politics? And that's something I think that the court is still out on, but Mike's gut sense is that because of One Nation being the unstable force it's always been and being a place where egos clash, whether it's Pauline Hanson's or other people's or people clashing with Pauline Hanson, that bubble can still burst and probably will still burst.
8: Terry Barnes is on the line, 133-693 to talk to Terry. The week that was in politics and the text line, 0477-693-693. Dave from Cannon Hill has texted through Terry. He says, hi, Pat and Terry, trust you well. If, as polls suggest, One Nation, if they win the election, I fear for a government frontbench ministers who are butchers, bakers, and candlestick makers. So Dave's the same thing about the talent and the experience of those in One Nation.
9: Well, yes, but don't knock butchers, bakers, and candlestick makers if they have real world experience. I mean, that's the thing. It's if you've got the talent to be a MP or a minister, but based on your life in the real world, not in the political bubble world, because so many politicians, so many MPs these days don't have or never have had real jobs. They've been party officials like Anthony Albanese or been political staffers these days on both sides of politics. And it's become a career rather than a vocation, as Tony Abbott likes to describe it.
8: Mm-hmm.
9: Because certainly if you want people to step up and be candidates for One Nation, they have to be capable of being MPs and capable, or at least some of them, capable of being ministers. And that's going to be a challenge. But on the other hand, winners are grinners. And if you're looking like you're winning, you might attract the very type of good people that you actually need.
8: Will this sustain for One Nation or will the bubble burst? 133-693. Terry Barnes is here. Terry, the calls are coming through. Sally and Jane are waiting to talk to you. So we'll come back and talk to Terry about that, the rise of One Nation. And also Donald Trump is at it again, talking about a peace deal while the missiles still flying across and being aimed at each other. We'll discuss that and more with Terry Barnes after this break.
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8: Weekends on Australia Overnight. I'm Pat Panetta. Terry Barnes is here with his segment, which is the week that was in politics. Get it right, Patrick. Sally's on the line. Hi there, Sally.
20: Hi, how are you?
8: Good, Sally. Terry's listening. Tell me what's on your mind.
20: On Monday morning, rang Mike and I pretty much told him what you guys were just talking about. I said, between now and 28, a lot of winds will blow. And One Nation has a history of, back in the 90s, if you recall, there were a number of men in One Nation that had absolute barneys with Pauline and ultimately left the party. There was a talkback caller I heard also during the week. She was from Queensland, and she said, "When we're up here and we know exactly what went on with One Nation, it was absolute chaos." And she went into a lot of detail. But it's the interesting thing here is that if this doesn't continue in 2 years' time, which I suspect it won't. What will happen to all these millions that have been raised? Where will that disappear off to?
8: I reckon. Thank you, Sally. The point that I've heard a few times there, Terry, and you brought it up as well, that the last time there was a lot of clashes internally. That says to me that they might have learned from their mistakes. That's not necessarily a bad thing. If it happened before, they're going to try to make it not happen now. And I guess the money goes into the party and it's used to continue on. The money's not there for them to be government. It's there to support One Nation. So what they do with it now is up to them.
9: Well, that's true. But with the public funding of elections, you get to so many dollars per vote. And certainly, even if One Nation, well, the bubble burst and it tapered off, they would still, I think, be very likely to get a significant share of the vote. at the next federal election, let alone state elections. And certainly that money goes somewhere. It goes into the party's coffers. But don't forget, it is Pauline Hanson's One Nation. Even though she's taken her name off the title recently, it's still very much Pauline Hanson's One Nation. So if you don't agree with Pauline Hanson, you're not part of One Nation. And certainly that's what's really has, well, brought One Nation to its knees over the years, that people just don't get on with Pauline. They don't agree with her. If she doesn't agree with them. We've already seen it with the new member for Farrow. And so the fact that he talked about putting three flags, three flags in his office when he was elected, she didn't like that very much, did she? I mean, she basically came down on him like a ton of bricks. So that the fact that One Nation still is very much Pauline Hanson's party, a very personal party, I think is one of the reasons that I think it is vulnerable for that bubble bursting, because you either with Pauline 100% or you're not. And certainly I think, as we've seen in some of her media, when she is given hard questions, she doesn't like it very much. And that's one thing I think that voters will see. The more exposure she gets, she's going to the National Press Club next week to speak, which is the first time that she's done that in 30 years. How she deals with the questions that come from the journalists who are not on the whole great Pauline Hanson or One Nation fans.
8: Really?
9: Can't be expected to be soft and easy as they are when she tends to go to media that gives her a relatively soft run. If she can't deal with the questions she doesn't like, that is again a question about how suitable she is or how ready she is for the big time, whether it's as Prime Minister or not. But also I think it highlights the fact that it is still her. And if something happened to Pauline, and don't forget she's 72, that means that she can't go on, that she needs to step down. What's going to happen to the party then? I just think it's going to tear itself apart because of the egos, including and perhaps even especially Barnaby Joyce, who came to the party, I think, with a sense that he wants to lead it when she's gone. I think it's going to be game on, and I just don't think it's going to last the distance, as Sally was saying.
8: Jane's in Brisbane. Hi, Jane.
1: Hi. Thank you. Look, Terry, you just don't like Pauline. You never have. So let's just let that go, because she is a different person now, and you've forgotten one person who is has adopted her and I think it's a good advisor, and that's Gina Reinhart. So I think if you remember that, and with Barnaby Joyce and others with experience like Corey Bernardi, I think that Pauline has a very good chance. She also did say, Terry, right in the beginning when people asked her, seeing she is a senator, she knew that. She said that she was... That's why she was seeking to work with Angus Taylor as the economics advisor. And I think he's a Rhodes Scholar. And I thought that was excellent, an excellent strategy. And I think she can succeed. And the country wants her to succeed, because the Labor government has been a disgrace. Unfortunately, the Liberal Party, as those of us who support it, it's just disintegrated. That has to be reformed. I think that this is what the country needs. She is not a fool anymore, and I think we give her a chance. That's to you, Terry, and to Sally. Things have changed now.
8: Okay. Well, people do change there, Terry. It's an interesting point. They learn.
9: Look, one thing, Jane, it's when you say that I don't like Pauline Hanson, that's probably not right. I respect Pauline Hanson, actually, because I think to get where she's got to, given what she's had to do or what's been thrown at her over the years, particularly 20 years ago when, she ended up in jail, wrongly, but nonetheless she did, because of the way that she was being campaigned against by a whole range of people, including my old boss, Tony Abbott. I respect her for her resilience. I respect her for her strength of character and her determination. When you say I don't like, it's actually One Nation that I'm not a fan of. I think it's a populist party. It's a party of grievance. It doesn't, and it still really hasn't, come up with the hard ideas, the hard policy solutions to the problems that it's running on. And until it does that, it can't be a serious party of government. That's not disrespecting Pauline Hanson. It's questioning the viability and the validity of One Nation as a political movement.
8: The week that was in politics, Terry Barnes is here, and in Melbourne, Flan has phoned through. Hi there, Flan.
3: That's over the morning here. Now, I'm looking at Pauline Hanson. At least she ran a fish and chip shop. She had a business. You look at all these other people. Has anybody questioned anybody? Have they ran a business? Do they know how to run a business? This is ridiculous. And when you said your mate there, whoever he is, that's with you, and he says, he never really says, I don't like Pauline Hanson, or I don't like. He just says, I don't know the way he put it, but mm-hmm. definitely he doesn't like Pauline Hanson or One Nation.
8: Okay.
3: And they've got to wake up. Now they've got money to actually advertise or hire proper people. The Labour government, they're out there and they've got all this taxpayers' money and will not listen to anybody. They know everything. They won't listen to business people or anything. They have to be okay.
8: Yes, thank you, Flan. Terry, have you ever seen this sort of this sentiment towards the major parties? Is this sort of a regular thing that we sort of, you know, politicians, we're suspicious of who they are? But that what Flan's saying there seems to be really, you know, digging in deep now, where people are saying, look, I'm just sick and tired of these politicians. They're not connecting with us. And yes, they're spending money and all this stuff. And that's what is leading towards Pauline Hanson and the same sentiment saying, well, she ran a business. She's a real person. We don't want, you know, a career politician.
9: Well, that part goes back to what I said before. And I actually agree with Vlad on that. I think she has run a business. She has had real world experience. So she's really had a pretty challenging life in so many ways. And as I said, I respect her. I don't follow her party. I probably never will, though I actually agree with her on quite a few of her her broad principles of her policy positions, but immigration, for instance. But certainly, I think that real disgust with, you can call them the political class, if you like, has been there forever. I mean, Australians have always been cynical about our politicians, but something has really pushed it together in the way that it has over the last 12 months. I think what happened at Bondi in December really spurred One Nation support on. But I think the infighting in the coalitions last year, coalition broke twice, remember, after the election last May, and the fact that the coalition went to the May election with a lot of Me Too of Labor policies rather than coming up or pushing really sensible ideas of their own, it just made people sort of throw their arms up and say, what the heck's going on here? We need to have a circuit break. We need something different. Oh, yeah, what's Pauline up to? And they're actually taking a serious look at Pauline Hanson and One Nation.
8: Jack's on the line in Ringwood. Hi, Jack.
21: How you doing, gents? Terry, you know, I've got to say this, mate, then I'll make a couple of points. One, you know, you got to remember that Mr. Albanese won on the mantra that everything was going to be cheaper under him, and it's just basically been the reverse, and there's 8 in 10 people now are struggling to actually just meet day-to-day living costs. So I think that's why there's such a gravitation to Pauline, because they're over the lies, and this guy just keeps spending money and on borrowed money. Now, the other factor that infuriates me, that they keep peddling they're going to build more homes, when it's actually written in their budget papers they're going to build more than 35,000 less homes, but their immigration policy, they say they're reducing it when it actually is going up. So, you know, we just found out our population hit 28 million. You know, our standard of living is evaporating before our eyes because of that fact, because roads are falling apart. You go to a hospital and you wait there for 24 hours. It's just everyone's over it. And, you know, now we're living, you know, I think Stockholm syndrome's become certainly a factor in people's psyche, because the crime we're dealing here in Victoria, there's so much of it that, you know, nobody can see any sunshine at the minute. You know, I've got a saying, you've got to look through the gloomy clouds to see the sunshine, and you must continue to do that. But Labor doesn't offer as much sunshine. It's just more taxation and more debt. And if we keep living under that regime, then maybe the communists will have to take us over to save us, and we'll be having Chinese submarines.
8: Okay. Thank you, Jack. Thank you, Jack. Look, there was a lot there, Terry. The lies, or, you know, the politicians saying one thing, then doing another. Have they sort of brought this on to themselves? Immigration, that seems to be an easy one to point towards. I mean, is it a reality? Is it a fantasy that it's causing these sorts of problems? Does it need to be better handled? So a couple of questions there for you, Terry.
2: Well, quite a lot of questions, but I agree with Jack, though. I mean, I think cost of living has been a real driver of people's unhappiness. But I think, if you say one thing before an election and do it the opposite, exact opposite after it, I mean, I think, when you look at $3 million being raised on the Fire the Liar campaign, I mean, people are absolutely jack of politicians who say one thing to get elected and do another thing when they're elected. And I think Anthony Albanese's chickens are coming home to roost as far as that goes, but they're roosting with One Nation. They're not roosting with the Coalition as they normally would or traditionally would. And that's something that, Angus Taylor is really scratching his head about, because he is trying to, come to terms with the fact that people want these problems fixed, but any fixes that he's putting up are just being ignored, because people are just going to say, well, look, we're over all of you. We're going to give One Nation at least a vote of confidence and maybe even our vote at the next election. But certainly, again, I think it's important that our traditional politicians, if you want to call them that, actually listen to why so many people are going to One Nation and parking their vote there, and ask them, not just look at the issues that they might be going about, but actually why they're going. Why are they not going to them for solutions or them for ideas or them for leadership?
8: Might be an opportunity, that's right, this hidden opportunity for the major parties to learn, to see what's going on, and as you say, sort of straighten up their own message and their own backyard. We'll go away for a tick and come back and talk Victorian politics. A text from Mark will set it up for us. So Mark says, I don't want Jacinta Allen replaced as leader. I want her to stay as leader and face the election in November. If she's doing a good job, she'll then have to face the music and the voters, says Mark. We'll talk about that right after this break with Terry Barnes on the Australia Overnight program.
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22: Caddy twisting and turning, could have given up by hand to Darren. 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
8: 20 to 5 and 20 to 3 in Perth. Terry Barnes is here. The week that was in politics, as we take your calls, 133693. Looking at your article here from the Fin Review, Terry, your opinion piece, excellent as always. Jacinta Allen is on the nose, but does Jess Wilson have the right stuff? So Victorian politics, interesting discussion there. Can Jess Wilson fill the role as Premier and do what's required?
9: Well, it's a big question. I actually do think that Jess Wilson has the right stuff, Pat, because I think she's achieved a lot in the 6 months that she's been leader. And certainly I think, well, she's basically blitzed Jacinta Allen. I think in every opinion poll as preferred premier since she became leader at the end of last year. But certainly my sense of Victorian politics and Victorian election coming up in November is that Jacinta Allen is toast. I think poll after poll now is showing that Labor is not only behind the coalition. This is, and in Victoria, it's one area where the coalition is still leading, but it's also falling behind One Nation. And I think there was a poll out yesterday which showed that. There's going to be a poll in the Nine newspapers, The Age especially, on Monday, which is probably going to determine whether Jacinta Allen is challenged or tapped on the shoulder or not. But certainly when it comes to the changing of a government, you don't just need a government on the nose like Jacinta Allen is. You need an opposition that's ready to step up and be the government. And I think increasingly Jess Wilson is looking like the next Premier. And she's very good in terms of getting up her profile, getting up her name recognition, people knowing who she is, and she's blitzing it on social media, absolutely. But they need to actually seal the deal with the electorate by showing that they have a plan to rescue Victoria from incompetence, mismanagement, debt, and tax as eye-watering as you could possibly have it in Australia. And then certainly down here in Victoria, our government debt is, well, far and away the worst in the country. It's absolutely important to show that you're able to, well, bite the bullet, I think is the best way of putting it, bite the bullet on it and actually say that whatever we have to do is not going to be easy. Some of it's going to be very tough. Some of it's going to be unpopular. I'm prepared to do the unpopular things to actually get Victoria back in the game, back on track, and effectively sort of say that you just can't have everything, but you actually have to be prepared to cut or save, make savings on the spending side, not just give tax relief and ensure that you know, there's less regulation, less burden on the businesses who create the wealth in any state. But really, I think they need to do it sooner rather than later, because they've got One Nation breathing down their neck on the right. They've got Labor on the left. They actually have to show that. It goes back to what we were saying before about One Nation, that unlike One Nation, the Liberals and the Nationals have a real plan, and I don't think they can save that plan until the election campaign in October and November.
8: Stephanie's in Sydney on the line for you, Terry. Hi, Stephanie.
10: Oh, good morning. Mr. Barnes, I'm one of those conservative women who have probably stood on more street corners, state, local and federal, voting for the Liberal Party. But I'm also one of those conservative women who years ago, when we could see which direction the Liberal Party was taking, that is taking a hard turn left, we marched from that Liberal Party and we're not coming back. The Liberal Party, I think, was quite directly described in an editorial in The Australian last week as having a split personality. For me, I'd call it two-faced, because it has very definitely a powerful left-wing faction, the dripping wet jokey wokies, and in so many instances, these aren't Labor light, these are Labor heavy, and you people in it, of course, like the Liberal Party destroyers, like Malcolm Turnbull or Matt Keane, it's stuffed with them, and they still go on with that silly rubbish about it's a broad church. Well, Mr. Barnes, I don't want to sit in your broad church when there are people on those pews like Malcolm Turnbull and a whole bunch of them. There's the Photius faction in Sydney, which has undermined the Liberal Party and its conservative values for years. And it is why this oh-so-conservative woman is voting most definitely for Pauline Hanson. And I do find, when I hear your comments about her, they're snide. And I think your inherent dislike of her and her party comes through very strongly. It just turns more people like I am off the party.
8: Thank you, Stephanie. Terry, does it frustrate you? Because I've heard you say several times in this discussion that you respect Pauline Hanson and that she's achieved a lot, and you're just talking about the party and the way it's set up. And I'm hearing a person who's looking at it from analysing it, saying, well, it's a party around a personality. And I thought, that's a good point. You're right. That means it could be sort of volatile. But, some people don't seem to hear that, and they just think you don't like Pauline Hanson. Is that frustrating for you, Terry?
9: Yes, it is. Yes, it is, Pat. I think it is, but I actually respect Stephanie's point of view. And I think one of the things that the pollsters are finding is that conservative women are going with One Nation at the moment, where they've traditionally stuck with the Liberal Party. And there are many, there are thousands of Stephanies out there. And it goes back to, I think, how you deal with or how you respond to One Nation as a Liberal or a National, say. And I'm a proud Liberal, and I don't think that will ever change. If that's a personality flaw with me, I'm sorry, Stephanie, that's just the reality. But certainly I think attacking Pauline Hanson personally, attacking One Nation has to be on ideas, challenging One Nation has to be on ideas and policy, not on personalities. I think that the risk for One Nation is, with their personalities, is that they tend to clash, and they've tended to do that

0: party is doing, particularly at the moment in talking about preferences and non-compete deals and so on, I just think is actually playing into Pauline Hanson's hands.
1: Terry, always wonderful. Thank you. Always sharp analysis, and you say it like it is, and we appreciate your time, and thanks for taking those calls as well. Thank you, Terry Barnes.
0: Thanks, Pat.
1: Terry Barnes, political consultant, advisor, columnist and broadcaster. And you can see his article in the Financial Review still online. I think it was published in the Friday edition of the Fin Review. And our regular here on the program with the week that was in politics on Australia Overnight, 10 minutes away from news. And then Olympia Kwiatkowski joins us after the 5 a.m. news.
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1: Let's have a look at on this day. It's 8 to 5 and 8 to 3 in Perth. On this day, Saturday the 13th of June, Slim Dusty was born on this day. He was born David Kirkpatrick in Kempsey, New South Wales, 1927. He passed away when he was 76 in 2003. Slim Dusty, born on this day. Red Simons having a birthday today, born Redmond Simons in Brighton, England, 1949. Red Simons, the Australian musician and radio and TV presenter, is 77 today. Tim Allen's having a birthday today, the US comic actor. He was massive on the TV, wasn't he? For 9 years in the 90s, he played Tim Taylor in Home Improvement, Tim the Tool Man. Tim Allen was born in Colorado, Denver on this day in 1953. He's 73 today. Also having a birthday is Ali Overton, born in Vancouver, Canada in 1974. She's 52 today. The Australian swimmer. Sydney 2000 was Ali's third Olympic Games. She plays fifth in Barcelona. The 200-metre individual medley and sixth in

0: Atlanta for the 400 individual medley finals. Ali Overton is 52 today. Also having a birthday today is Mick Fanning, the Aussie surfer. He's a triple world surfing champion. He was born in Penrith, New South Wales on this day, 1981. Mick Fanning is 45 today. The Olsen sisters, you might remember from the TV sitcom Full House. So Ashley Olsen and Mary-Kate Olsen were born on this day, 1986. They are 40 years old today. And Vegemite was introduced to the public in Australia on this day back in 1923. So there you go. If you're having a birthday, you're celebrating your birthday with those famous names and that special event around Vegemite. It's 5 minutes to news time.
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0: Heading to the news, and there's plenty to do across the country this weekend, and there's one girl who's going to tell you all about it, from donut festivals in Melbourne to a horsepower festival in Ipswich and more. So Olympia Krotowski will join us after news with her segment, Welcome to the Weekend with Olympia.

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1: Hello, I'm Carolee Katsimbanis. One Nation founder and leader Pauline Hanson says the reason for a venue change in Melbourne at the last minute was not due to security concerns, but because too many people had booked and were on the waiting list for the fundraiser. However, a group of around 30 rowdy protesters crossed town, yelling and chanting outside. Ms Hanson was escorted by security out a back entrance to avoid them once the function had finished. Ms Hanson says she is always concerned about the safety of her supporters and reminds everyone that Australia is a democracy that allows free speech.
2: That's what happened many years ago, 30 years ago, when I had the meetings. The way that our followers or supporters who wanted to come to venues to listen to me, they were terribly attacked, terribly, and it was so wrong. I don't want to see that happen again.
1: The NRL is facing scrutiny after it emerged a top referee continued to officiate matches whilst facing a significant gambling addiction. A Sydney Morning Herald investigation found Ashley Klein lost $400,000 betting on horse and greyhound races before signing up to the self-exclusion register in 2023. National sports editor Neil Breen says the NRL first learned of Klein's problem in 2019.
3: And they decided it was a personal issue because it didn't involve rugby league betting. And so the integrity unit speaks to him in 2019, and he's spoken to again closer to the time that he shut his accounts and he put himself on the gambling register. In those 4 years, wasn't the NRL worried about it?
1: The NRL says it took steps to ensure there were no breaches of league rules or policies and maintains Klein's gambling did not impact his job as a match official. The Federal Opposition says next week's parliamentary inquiry into the federal government's tax changes is not going to achieve a thing. The hearing will examine Labor's decision to rein in the capital gains discount and negative gearing concessions. Liberal leader Angus Taylor says the government's decision to block people from the inquiry is problematic.
4: This inquiry is a sham. It is an absolute sham. The very people who should be in front of the inquiry talking about Labor's toxic taxes have been prevented from doing so.
1: Perth's Curtin University researchers are conducting a new clinical trial looking at disturbances in blood flow regulation within the brain and their impact on the frequency and severity of migraine attacks. Professor John Mamo says targeted nutritional supplements could help in prevention.
5: We've identified components that are generated in organic materials, you know, plants and protein products, which have a really good protective effect, effectively concentrated them, combined or formulated several of them together to provide synergistic benefit.
1: Also making news, singing superstar billionaire 36-year-old Taylor Swift has made history by becoming the youngest woman to be inducted into the Songwriters Hall of Fame.
0: Finance. 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
1: NRL, the Dolphins' record winning streak has continued in round 15.
6: The Dolphins have won six games in a row for the first time in their history, belting the Roosters 48-10 at Suncorp Stadium. 12 players missed the match due to origin duty, but the Dolphins were a class above in front of over 20,000 fans. The home side led 36-0 before the Roosters finally got on the board 60 minutes into the contest. It finished 8-2 as the Dolphins moved into the top four. Andrew Lucas, Sydney.
1: While in the AFL, Gold Coast Suns suffered their third straight loss, losing to Geelong by 45 points, 105-60.
0: Eddie McGuire and Jimmy Bartel now have three episodes a week of the most insightful AFL podcast around. 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
1: Now checking your weather around the country. There are some strong marine wind and gale warnings. Please check your area. Canberra, fog, showers increasing. A top of 16 after dropping to an overnight low of 4 degrees. Adelaide, rain 18. Perth becoming cloudy 18. Darwin, sunny 33. Brisbane, shower or 2, 24. Melbourne, rain increasing 17. And Sydney, partly cloudy and 22 degrees.
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17: That's right, as we head into a brand new day, Saturday the 13th of June, and into the weekend, of course, it's time for Olympia Kwiatkowski and her segment, Welcome to the Weekend. Hi, Olympia.
18: Good morning, Pat. Good morning.
17: Good morning. Hosting a gala ball last night, and then up early us. It's all go,
18: yeah,
17: go, go.
18: It was a great night as well. It was all proceeds of the evening. It was for from CCF, the Civil Contractors Federation, held the event,
17: yeah.
18: And the charity partner was MND and me. Of course, a lot of awareness being raised for that currently,
17: yes,
18: at the moment. But the amount that we wanted to raise last night was $15,000, and we absolutely smashed that and raised $28,000. So
17: wonderful.
18: Really great. Fantastic evening.
17: And we could probably get onto your Instagram to see that, I reckon. Is that a good idea?
18: You can.
17: Yeah, nice, nice, nice.
18: Yeah, for sure.
17: Okay, you can see it all on Olympia's Instagram. And we'll remind you of that as we continue on with the segment. 133693 for our listeners, Olympia. But let's whip around. Lots of fun things to do around the nation this time round. Starting, do you want to start in Brisbane?
18: Let's start in Brisbane. Well, a little bit west of Brisbane, but if you love a good car scene, you love your cars, this weekend is your weekend. Cruise the Night, it's on tonight in Ipswich. So this is a part of the month-long Festival of Horsepower that is happening. But this one tonight, the Cruise the Night, it's a social cruise night where car enthusiasts can bring out their pride and joy for an evening under the lights at the Queensland Raceway. So think modified import, classics like JDM Builds, there's all the food stalls, there's even a dumpling eating challenge that has been thrown in for this tonight.
17: That's
18: just
17: a bonus.
18: Good measure.
17: Yeah.
18: Just for good measure, yep. So dumplings and cars, yeah. But no, a real festival atmosphere and a real family-friendly one as well tonight, so you can take the kids along. So the Festival of Horsepower, it does run all month across Ipswich. So they've got, check out the program and see if there's something that you'd like to get along to during the month as well, if tonight's not a good one for you. But yeah, the Cruise the Night tonight is on. They've got also going to have a little drag racing happening at Willow Bank. It also includes the Ipswich Cup. So yes, this is on at Champions Way, just off the Cunningham Highway at Willowbank. So, yeah, about 30 minutes west from Brisbane. So if you want to check out that full program and everything that's happening, go to ipswichfestivals.com.au.
17: Magnificent. What about New South Wales and Sydney? What's happening in Sydney?
18: Yeah, well, the Sydney Film Festival, it closes tomorrow. So generally one of the best cultural events on the Sydney calendar. So it's its 73rd year. The festival brings world premieres, Australian exclusive. There's all the filmmaker Q&As, plenty of red carpet moments also. I know I've been getting heaps of email media releases about it during the week. Mm-hmm. So this weekend you can catch films from Cannes and Venice. Also plenty of Australian stories, including a documentary following young Australian bull riders chasing their dreams at the Mount Isa Rodeo.
17: Very cool. Okay.
18: Yeah, so that's a pretty good one. So, yeah. So the home base of this is the State Theatre on Market Street in the city, but sessions are running at venues all over Sydney, from Dendy Newtown to the Hayden Orpheum at Cremorne. So some sessions are sold out, but plenty of tickets are still available. So jump onto the website sff.org.au and you can check out the full program and book your tickets before it finishes.
17: And the 73rd year, that's magnificent. Okay, 133693, if you have any events you want to tell us about near you, a festival or a stall or something fun near you, 133693. Olympia Kutowski's with us on the line. And what about Melbourne, Lippy?
18: Melbourne, this is a good one. The Melbourne Donut Festival is on at the Queen Victoria Market. It's on today and tomorrow. So a very sweet event. Now, this year, I'm told, is bigger and better than ever with more than 20 traders setting up. So this is through the C and D sheds at the market. Right. So it starts from 9, goes through until 4 this afternoon, today and tomorrow. So some very interesting creations here. They've got everything from your classic hot jam donuts and cinnamon donuts to cream brulee donuts, mochi. They've got some Greek honey puff style ones, West African puff puffs. And if you're feeling a little bit adventurous and you want to really get in on this whole donut festival atmosphere, they've got mac and cheese donuts and a hot honey chicken parm, like a Parmigiana donut.
17: Wow. Yes. With a bit of sweetness, hot honey chicken parm. Honey would be sweet, and then you get the chicken parm sort of flavour in there. Very creative.
18: So that's an interesting one. So entry is free for this one. They've got roving entertainment also. Some good vibes for the weekend. So it's on, of course, the iconic Queen Victoria Markets in the Melbourne CBD. And you can find everything at qvm.com.au online.
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18: Can you go along to that one and try that honey chicken parm one?
17: Okay. Yeah, the Queen Vic Market.
18: Well, did you go the other week and go and test the size of the Whopper at Hungry Jack's?
17: Oh, no, I didn't do the Whopper one. That's right. We had a thing where we had to measure the Whopper because the Big Mac's
18: I don't know, Pat. I think you're at an unfair advantage, though, with your very big hands.
17: Well, that's true. It's hard to tell.
18: Measuring, the size of any food items. Anyway. Yes. Let's move on. Yes, okay. If you can get there and check out some of those interesting donuts, that would be very good.
17: That's a very good idea. What about Perth, our 6PR listeners? What's happening in Perth?
18: Well, Perth, this is your Saturday sorted. The Scarborough Sunset Markets have just launched their winter season. So they're on this afternoon from 3 until 8. And this will actually happen. This is the first weekend of it, but it will happen right through till October. So Scarborough Square, it transforms in a lineup of street stalls. There's all the things you can expect from a fantastic market with live music as well and plenty of beautiful ocean views. And the crowd tradition here is applauding, having a big round of applause, the moment that the sun drops into the Indian Ocean.
17: Wow, isn't that fun? Spectacular.
18: Love to see that. Yeah. Everything, food trucks there right into the night, beautiful things to eat, Korean barbecue, Japanese street food. You can wander around and pick up a few things, a nice way to spend a winter afternoon for a Saturday. So if you want to find out more about that, Scarborough Beach Esplanade is where they are, and you can jump onto their website, which is scarboroughsunsetmarkets.com.
17: You can't beat that setting at Scarborough Beach. It's 14 past 5 and 14 past 3 in Perth. 133693 to talk to Olympia. We'll go away for a tick and come back. Now, there is a world sporting event that has got Olympia's observational radar happening, and she'll tell us about that right after this break on Australia Overnight.
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17: This is Welcome to the Weekend with Olympia Kutowski, Saturday the 13th of June, as we're taking your calls on 133693. And for those texting through, Olympia, for your Instagram that we mentioned earlier, so Instagram Olympia Kutowski, O-L-Y-M-P-I-A, Olympia, then Kutowski, K-W-I-T-O-W-S-K-I. Put that in there and you'll be able to see what we're talking about on the radio. And they should hit follow, shouldn't they, Olympia? And like the posts and sort of, make sure they're there for all the content that comes their way via Instagram. Don't you agree?
18: Never know what's going to be happening. Every day is different.
17: That's right. There's a lot there to enjoy. Justine is on the line in Baldwin. Hi, Justine.
18: Morning, Justine.
28: Good morning, Pat and Olympia. Olympia, next weekend, there's a cemetery near my house in Melbourne in Kew. And from 5 till 8 o'clock, you bring your lantern and they're having a merry-go-round and some food carts. And it's sort of like a little carnival, but it's at the cemetery.
17: At the sanctuary.
28: I think it's a really beautiful idea because I visit this cemetery regularly, and I think it's a really beautiful idea. So it's next Saturday from I think it's 5 o'clock till 8 o'clock. That's $10 for a single person and maybe $20 for a family. But if you Google it, it's Kew Cemetery in Melbourne.
17: Right.
28: And you bring a little lantern and you know, and I guess there's going to be a little tour. You're not going to be able to go everywhere in the cemetery. But I think that's a really sweet idea if you're sort of into that. I mean, some people might be a bit scared. But
17: well, it's sort of a historic cemetery too, isn't it, Justine, where there'd be older sort of, things to see there. And it'd be interesting, the stories and the people, those sorts of things.
28: It's such a beautiful cemetery. But anyway, thank you, Olympia. I love your segment. I love listening to you on the weekend and hearing what's in Melbourne. I might go into the Melbourne market today and have about 10 donuts.
0: Yes, Justine, please go. Have a few. Have some savoury ones first and a sweet one. And, report back and let us know how it is.
17: And then I'll
28: walk home.
17: You got a job today?
0: Yes, walk it off on the way home, absolutely.
17: Well, boxing. You've been doing boxing, Justine, so you can go to boxing and just burn it off. You're super fit. Okay.
0: Yeah, sounds like a lovely idea with the lanterns, yeah.
17: That's beautiful. Right, very nice. Now, speaking of super fit, the World Cup is here, the FIFA World Cup, Olympia, and now you've had a draw at work, like you've sort of had to nominate a team. I'm sort of catching the fever a bit now. Now, of course, every 4 years, it's a wonderful event. We all get involved. I think it's Sunday at 2 o'clock. We're playing Turkey. So, has this got your observational radar happening? The FIFA World Cup?
0: Yeah, it does. I think, people do get excited about it. And, obviously, we've got that whole debate here about calling it football or soccer.
17: Right.
0: I know that's been popping up on the radio during the week, a lot of debate about that. Some people flat out refuse to call it football and others say, no, we're calling it soccer. But so we've always got that debate happening, I feel.
17: Yes.
0: But for all purposes from now on, I think I'll just call it soccer. I'll refer to it as soccer today. Because we just got so much football happening at the moment as well.
17: Mm.
0: But anyway, that's a whole another debate.
17: Okay.
0: But who do you think is going to win? And I think a lot of people might not necessarily go for Australia always. Maybe every Australian might have like a second team perhaps they'd like to support. Maybe it could be where your grandparents came from, maybe somewhere you've travelled to or you just really enjoy, or maybe you just sort of jump on that bandwagon of who the favourites are. I know Spain and France have kind of gone in as the favourites, so maybe you jump on that bandwagon. But Pat, what happened during the week was there's a sweep at work at 4BC and it was like $5 to go into it. And I got New Zealand. Do you think I have any chance of winning?
17: Do they play soccer in New Zealand? At least they're qualified. They're in the World Cup. Oh, look,
0: true.
17: I don't think so, Olympia. So do you get a prize for the ultimate winner? Oh, anyway, top three, I guess, or I'm not sure if New Zealand...
0: The ultimate winner or maybe the least winning team.
17: You might get that as well.
0: Anyway, we shouldn't really predict it. Anything can happen. But they are ranked 85th. So when I pulled it out of the bag, I actually said, could I... just put it back and pick another, and he's like, no, that's it. So I've actually decided now that I am going to back New Zealand. That is going to be my, besides the Australian team, obviously, that is going to be my team that I'm going to go for, and I'm going to stick it out right until the end.
17: Yep. I think that's what makes it special, that second team, you're right, with the World Cup, it is quite a special event. Where it sort of it glues us together different to other world events, the World Cup. Everyone becomes an expert over these period where they sort of all work it out. And do you say football or soccer? You're going to say soccer. Maybe at this time of year you can get away with saying football. It's a bit more... but it is confusing, isn't it? Because, of course, you've got the NRL, you've got the AFL. What are you talking about?
0: It is confusing. And, maybe like you've jumped on a bandwagon. I mean, the Broncos have been doing terribly in Brisbane, and I've decided to jump on the Dolphins bandwagon because they did very well last night. But, it's just like it's a fun thing. And I think it is nice when you can kind of get involved. It only comes around every 4 years. And I always think at the time when it's on, just to have it on the TV, and it creates this sort of buzz. The sound is like no other sporting event that is on TV. This is a really unique sound, and it kind of just buzzes. And I feel like all those, like all the crowd and all the chanting and the cheering, and the kind of the really those bazookery things that they.
17: That sound. Horns in the distance.
0: The horns.
17: It's very unique.
0: I don't think bazooka is the right word, but anyway.
17: Yeah,
0: and it's just a really unique sound. And you'll be getting up at all sort of times of night if you want to, 2 a.m. and 4 a.m. and stuff to watch certain games. And I think it's just a really nice time of year. But there has been some talk actually about lack of places, particularly in Brisbane, we can go in the middle of the night and, you know, have some food, have some drinks perhaps, and hang out and watch these games. I know
17: The big, it's a shame.
0: Like Australia's going to be broadcast into sort of like activation areas, and there's one here in South Bank, and I'm pretty sure there's one in around the South Bank area, Fed Square in Melbourne. But they're not playing all games, just like mainly the big ones. Yeah,
17: there's more teams this year too. It's a bit different. I think there's more teams. They've done something a bit different, and they sort of spread across. Oh, is it Mexico and America and Canada and all that sort of stuff? But I've got the fever now. And then you described it and the sound and at night going to an activation somewhere and having some food. I've got it. I think you've painted the picture nicely there. Brenda.
0: I have given you the FIFA fever, Pat.
17: Yes, that's right. I was waiting for this. I was waiting for you to come on and give me the FIFA fever. Exactly. Brenda in Venus Bay. Hello, Brenda.
2: Good morning, Pat and Olympia. Actually, I'm thinking of different points. Initially, I was going to say, listening to Justine, I love going to cemeteries. You get such a feel of history for a place, particularly some of the really old ones.
17: Yes.
2: But other than that, getting on to the soccer, I would disregard New Zealand. So New Zealand, those Kiwis, they punch above their weight with a lot of things.
17: True, they do too.
2: You never know,
17: Olympia.
2: A small country. Yeah, you never know. And my son actually went to the World Cup in Russia.
17: When was Russia? 8 years ago.
2: I think. And he loved it. All I could say to him was, don't get on a plane in Russia. They don't. Having listened to DJ and, of course, Tony Moclair, you know, apparently Russian airlines don't have a great safety reputation.
17: Yeah, that's right. Like
2: but
17: Rain
2: I think, he went on a couple, and but mostly he went by train between the different cities and had a ball and said he absolutely loved it. The people were wonderful, regardless of what you think of the government and the regime there. Yeah, he said, you know, the people that he met and dealt with, and there was an Australian contingent that went over that he was travelling with. But you do get the fever, no doubt.
17: Yeah, you do. Thank you, Brenda. It's that bonding element that Brenda's describing when her son went to Russia and these activations, Olympia. Yeah, you sort of, it's a way of, you know, meeting people in, a safe space or where the trust is there because you're all supporting the sport and it's all fun. You get to meet people as you go.
0: Yeah, I love the fact that Brenda's got so much hope in New Zealand.
17: But she's right, they punch above their weight, the New Zealanders.
0: Yes.
17: Small population. They're pretty good.
0: We like this. So, yes, I took a photo of my little sweep thing, little piece of paper was there, and I took a photo of it and put it up on Instagram, and I said, do you think I have a chance? And the overwhelming answer that I got was no. But no, we're turning it around. And Brenda's on it to it too.
17: Hi, Pat and Olympia. Football's coming home, says Dave. He's happy. Texting through.
0: Yes. Is that Dave from Cannon Hill?
17: It might be. I've just got Dave. Because it normally says Dave from Cannon Hill.
0: Might be another Dave. But I know that Dave from Cannon Hill is a big Premier League fan, yes.
17: And big listener to 4BC. Thank you, Dave.
0: Absolutely.
17: Good on you. And, of course, this program. And Sue is in Queensland, and Sue's phone through Olympia. Hi there, Sue.
3: Hi, Sue. Hi there. How are you going? Olympia, I don't know whether you've been to cemeteries and, in Sydney, the best one I've ever been to is, have you ever been to Waverley Cemetery?
0: No. Waverley Cemetery, no.
3: It's got the ocean views. I mean, pity they're all deceased. They've got the best views overlooks Bondi Beach. And there's, but it's interesting because there's, buried there is Henry Lawson, Dorothy McKellar, all these famous people, cricketers, and it's just wonderful. If you love history, it's well worth a trip to go there.
17: Oh, wow.
18: Actually, Sue, I have been there. That is the one you walk past when you're doing the Bondi to Bronte walk. And yes, I have walked through there. Yeah. Beautiful spot. Yeah. So much history, so much. And it's, I think it gives you kind of like, they're kind of seen as a bit of an eerie sort of place. Mm. But, you know, it's a beautiful spot and trying to kind of spend some time. And yeah, I think that what Justine described as well, it's really a really beautiful thing. I'd like to see that happen at more and more cemeteries around.
17: That's right.
18: Around the place, yeah.
17: Because it's peaceful and you think about your life
18: and
17: all that stuff.
18: A lantern.
17: Yeah, that's right. Yeah. And overlooking the beach. It'd be gorgeous. There you go. Mm-hmm. So you have been there, Olympia. It triggered the memory for you.
18: Yeah, I have been to that one, yeah.
17: Okay, well, 133693 to continue the conversation. Olympia, you have a wonderful weekend. We love your segment here, and we can check you out on Instagram, so we will see you on Instagram, and you enjoy the weekend and the week, and we'll see you back here next Saturday at this very time in this very place.
18: Have a great weekend, Pat, and to everyone listening, and yes, catch you next weekend.
17: Olympia Krotowski, Brisbane event host and MC, and on 4BC, and here on weekends, Olympia's segment, Welcome to the Weekend. We're back after this.
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17: Saturday morning, keep it right here on this radio network for World Cup updates across the World Cup event. Just as a bit of a setup, pointing towards the big day for us, the Socceroos day three of the World Cup. The Socceroos will hit the pitch to take on Turkey in Vancouver. That'd be Sunday at about 2 p.m. And Brazil begins its campaign against Morocco in one of the glamour clashes of the opening round. So just to give you a bit of a taste of this exciting event, the World Cup is here, and we'll keep you up to date right here on this radio network across all the stations on the Tapped Media Network. Helen is on the line. Hi, Helen.
9: Hello, Pat. I just wanted to let everybody know what's on at nil. But let's step away from Melbourne for a moment and Adelaide and all the cities and come on up the highway and visit some country towns. We've got cemetery walks here at Neil. We've got a beautiful cemetery that we're very proud of. And Yvonne Gladys, our local lady here, takes people on a very historical walk right through. But look, I just want to make mention that today, the Neil Historical Society, tomorrow, Sunday, the Neil Historical Society at 1:30 in McPherson Street will have a guest speaker, J.R. Reefus, a local retired farmer and past councillor, will speak about the progress an update of our historical society, because there's a lot going on in that old shire building where the shire office used to be many, many years ago, way back when our forefathers were the leaders of the town. And also there will be a cuppa. Now that's 1:30 tomorrow. And tonight, I believe there's a Neil District Sports Committee Tiger Ball on at 7 o'clock at the Neil Memorial Community Centre. So there you are, girls. All the young lasses will be frocking up and looking great. Not sure if there's a red carpet. There may be. But there's a huge golfing week at Surviston. That's up just near on the border of Victoria and South Australia until tomorrow. And from a Kniver Golf Week from Wednesday 17th until the 21st, and it's huge this golfing week. Now, there's a Cancer Wellness Expo Day Thursday on the 18th at 9:45 until 2:15 at Dimboola. Kat Clark is well-known chef and teacher, and she's putting on a luncheon with talks on nutrition and mental health, gentle exercise, hydro plant workshop, and pub choir. There's a pub choir called Uplifting, and they will be there too. And the Neil Lawana Community Shop, where everybody stops off for their cakes and their sponges and all their beautiful goodies, homemade and things, is closed for the week from the 22nd until the 27th due to renovations. And I believe Warwick Nabil's playing at Neil, the football. But, you know, Pat, I believe that soccer is soccer. It's not football. It's soccer. Because in Victoria, why confuse it? We have the only football match, and that's played at Melbourne and all around Victoria country towns. It's football.
17: What
9: we've got to think of.
17: You've convinced me. Olympia said the same thing, so maybe soccer's the way to go. During the World Cup, you could probably get away with it, calling it football. No, is it a bit too fancy? Yes, but soccer and football, it is a bit confusing. Thank you, Helen. Another wonderful report from Helen for Neil and surrounding areas. Now, some weather today for the 13th of June around the nation. In Broome, a sunny day and 31 degrees. In Perth, becoming cloudy and 18 degrees today. Right now it's 6. In Adelaide, rain and 18 degrees. Currently 18 degrees for Adelaide. Melbourne, the rain increasing with a max of 17 degrees. Melbourne currently on 17. In Hobart, showers and the wind easing. 17 degrees for Hobart. Right now, it's 18 degrees, the current temp. In Albury-Wodonga, rainy day and 16. Canberra, some fog in the morning, then the showers increasing across the day. 16 is the top today for Canberra. Right now it's 2.2 degrees. In Wollongong, a partly cloudy day and 21 degrees for Wollongong. Sydney, partly cloudy, 22. Right now it's 15. In Brisbane, a shower or two and 24 degrees for Brisbane. Right now, a balmy 16 degrees for Brisbane. Townsville, mostly sunny, 28. Cairns, a shower or two, 26 degrees. Darwin, sunny in 33. And Alice Springs, a mostly sunny day in 28 degrees. There you go. There's your national weather for Saturday, the 13th of June. And for your chance to win now, to shake it off Saturday, 133693, reaching for the prize list, thanks to Pestrol. Everybody goes in the running for the premium electric fly swatter. Very handy to have, especially when it gets warm and those mozzies are out. So this is a zapper. It's bigger, it's stronger, it's better. The electric bug swatter from Pestrol is your prize. But what do you need to shake off? What's on your mind that you want to just get off your chest before you get into the day and the weekend? 133693. Is it an observation? Is it something getting up your nose that you need to just vent? 133693. Time to shake it off. What's on your mind? 133693. You'll go in the running for the prize after this.
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32: 133693.
17: And tell us what you need to shake off. It's as simple as that. What's on your mind? What's getting up your nose or agitating you or something you need to share? And use this radio program to talk to the nation. 133693. What do you need to shake off? And everyone goes in the running for this prize thanks to pestrol.com.au. Rob's in Melbourne. Hey, Rob.
23: Morning, Pat. Mate, this soccer football debacle. I mean, soccer is the true football. But think about it. It's a game played with your foot. and there's a ball. And if you touch it with your hands, you get penalised. As opposed to other sports where you run with the ball in your hands, then kick it.
17: Yes, it's the pure name. To use football, you're using the traditional and the pure name for what we call soccer. I'd agree with that, yes.
23: That's correct. So, yeah, that's why it shakes off.
17: All right, and can you get away with calling it football during the World Cup or forever? Just call it football.
23: Be called football.
17: Yeah, I guess if you're talking about the Socceroos playing football, that's a bit of a clue as to what's going on. Okay, thank you, Rob. We'll put you in the running for the prize. Sandy's on the line. Hello, Sandy.
0: Yeah, morning, Pat. Talking about cemeteries, we've got a lovely cemetery here at Warringabeel. It's right on the edge of town. I go down there probably about 2 kilometres on my gopher, and my shake is when you get there, there's no toilet.
17: Oh, okay. Cemeteries normally have a loo somewhere, don't they?
0: But not ours, unfortunately.
17: No, yeah, no. I'm the same. I like to know all the coffee and tea I drink across the day. I like to know where they are. Thank you, Sandy. Robin is here. Hi, Robin.
3: Oh, hi, Pat. How are you?
17: I'm good, Robin.
3: That's good to hear. I have a very funny story. When we were on holiday in Thailand in 2007, we had two of our sons with us, and they suggested they might like to go to the soccer.
17: Yeah.
3: And my husband and I had obviously no idea how to go about this. And we're in a cab and the driver must have heard us talking about it. And he said, oh, I'd be happy to take them to the soccer. And we looked at each other. We don't know you. Who are you? Sort of thing. But he had a very honest face and he was a very pleasant man. He left us with his mobile number, so we came back to the apartment and talked to the boys about it.
17: Yeah.
3: And they said, yes, well, depending on what time the flight is, maybe he can take us. We can watch a certain part of the soccer and be in the atmosphere, and then we'll meet him outside and he can drive us to the airport. So they did.
17: Ah.
3: So they were sitting in Thailand watching the soccer, texting my son back in Black Rock and making comments about the game.
17: I see. What happened there? So they've gotten in the taxi and he's taken to the soccer in Thailand. Yeah.
3: Yep. Yeah. So they picked our two sons up. Oh, this lovely driver.
17: Yeah.
3: He picked our two sons up and my husband sort of gave him a stern look and you take care of my boys sort of thing.
17: Yeah.
3: And he drove them to the soccer.
17: Yeah.
3: And then at a designated time, they were to text him and his taxi was waiting outside the stadium.
17: Right.
3: So they jumped in the taxi and then he brought them to Bangkok Airport and off we went back to Melbourne.
17: Okay. But was the flight booked?
3: Yeah.
17: So he looked after you. Okay. Oh, that's nice. He became your private guy. You had his number. Oh, that sounds good, Robin. There you go. Maybe you should keep his number handy if you're going to Thailand. He sounds like the sort of guy you'd want to know. John's on the line. Hi, John. G'day, John in New South Wales.
4: Yeah, I'm going to Bar Arnold, New South Wales.
17: G'day, John. What's on your mind?
4: I was going to add in my mind about the previous caller.
17: Yeah.
4: Not the last one about soccer, but the other one about the football.
17: Mm-hmm.
4: And that's what I've experienced or prefer to, as I'm not a soccer fan, I'm an Aussie girls fan.
17: Right. And what do you call it, soccer or football?
4: Call it soccer, but then I heard on the radio years ago that it's, like the other bloke said, it's the only game that plays by the foot.
17: Yeah, okay. We were getting text messages, same thing. Yeah. Bruno's just texted through. Pat, how can it be called football when there is more handballing than kicking? Well, that's right. We're calling it football, but it's in the hands more than connecting with your feet when it comes to AFL and the NRL. Okay, John, thank you. Graham's also in Sydney. Hi, Graham.
5: Good morning. The thing I've got to get shake off, got a mate's son, and we're at his home, and I said, can you just pass me my Cobra? And he's looked at me and just said, what's in a Cobra?
17: Right.
5: And this young kid, he's grown up in Sydney, he's actually an electrician. He just did not know what an Akubra was. And then I said, do you know what a swag is? No, I don't know what a swag is. And I just go, you know, where's a young kid, Aussie bloke, should know these things? This is

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9: Saturday morning on Australia Overnight. Welcome to a brand new day, the 13th of June. I'm Pat Panetta and Denise is on the line. Hi, Denise.
10: Good morning, Pat. How are you?
9: I'm good, Denise.
10: Yeah. I'd like to shake off two things.
9: Yes? Tell me.
10: Old age.
9: Right. Don't we all?
10: And matter.
9: And what's in the second one?
10: Matter. Unreliable matter.
9: Matter.
10: Zuckerberg's business.
9: Oh, yeah, Zuckerberg. Yeah, yeah, that's right. Earlier, that's right. For those just joining us, Meta, Instagram and Facebook was down when we started at midnight, and we sort of did some investigating. It's not clear as to what happened, but, yeah, we're thinking maybe it was the World Cup. Maybe there's a lot of pressure on the platforms where it just sort of didn't like the amount of people sort of using it at the same time. Who knows? But, yeah, Meta. Earlier on, just didn't work for a little while. John is in Balmain. Hi, John.
11: Hi. Apparently, soccer was always called soccer until the 1960s. Now, I'm wondering, when did rugby league and rugby union start to be called football?
9: Yeah, right. Okay, soccer was always called soccer to the 1960s and flipped over to football. Are you sure of that? Because it seems sort of... like the natural name to call soccer football because you use your feet. Well, there you go. I guess it's about being confusing. So if you're talking about football here, are you talking about the AFL, NRL? Are you talking about soccer? Alan's on the line. Hi, Alan.
12: Good morning. How are we?
9: I'm good, Alan. What's up?
12: I'd like to shake off on the 27th of last month. I had open heart surgery, a 3 bypass, and a L replacement. In the Elford, and at the moment I'm laying in the...

0: Irish Band Hospital waiting for breakfast on recovery. And I'd just like to thank everybody.
1: Oh, good on you, mate. Rosebud Hospital, open heart surgery, waiting for breakfast. Good man. And all those beautiful people looked after you. Thank you, Alan. Joe's in Victoria. Hi, Joe.
2: Good morning, Pat. Thank you for taking my call. I'd like to shake off this what's going on about soccer and football. It's the world game is football. 80 to 90% play by foot. Aussie rules, 40 to 60% play by foot. So make your own decision there, Pat.
1: Oh, yeah.
2: Educate these people and tell them the world game is football.
1: Well, there you go. I guess if you look at it logically and you're sort of getting the maths out and you're saying, well, how many times you use the foot in soccer, you'd do it more than, of course, you would with AFL or NRL. Justine's in Baldwin. Quickly for me, Justine, before we hit the break, tell me.
3: Good morning, Pat. In my boys' bathroom, there is ants and they're blaming it on the housekeeper, who is Justine. How can my boys have ants in their bathroom in winter? 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That's one of them. One of them must have lollies in his pockets or something.
1: It's the sugar. They're sniffing
3: it out. So they said the housekeeper needs to be sacked.
1: 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It's 4 to 6 and 4 to 4 in Perth after this.
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1: As we head to news, a Joe in Victoria who phoned about football being football, not soccer, 133693. Joe, congratulations. You're a winner of the Pestrol Prize for the Shake It Off Saturday. Joe in Victoria, phone Ethan, 133693. Called about football being football and not soccer. That's the Saturday morning edition of Australia Overnight. Thank you for listening. Thank you to Ethan, young Ethan in the booth there, pressing all the buttons and putting us to air across the nation. I'll be back tomorrow, so have a great day. And remember, no regrets. Bye.
14: This news thanks to Viking. No kids, no casinos. 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AW News.
15: 17 degrees in Melbourne, rain, windy today, top of 16 at 6 o'clock. Good morning, I'm Dennis O'Kane. Pauline Hanson and Barnaby Joyce have been forced to flee through the back door of a South Melbourne venue after a One Nation fundraiser last night ended in chaos. Anti Hanson protesters converged on the venue holding banners and banging drums. The fundraiser was originally scheduled for a restaurant in Moonee Ponds, but later cancelled. Pauline Hanson says Australia is a democracy, and she has a right to express her views and the party's policies.
16: The people in Victoria want change. The people of Australia wide want change. They're really hurting. They're sick and tired of their the government that we have now, so they want change.
15: A new poll has locked in Jacinda Allen as the nation's least popular premier. A new Demos poll canvassed a little over 1,000 voters, leaving Labor's primary vote at just 21%, and that's down almost 16 points from the 2022 election result. Labor now sits behind both the Coalition and One Nation. The Greens are next. As for Jacinda Allen, her approval rate, or rating, is minus 39. Victims of the January bushfires that tore through parts of the state are still living in tents while portables remain empty in storage. Nationals MP for Euroa, Annabelle Cleland, says they're being ignored by the Allen government. She claims the portables are sitting empty in storage.
17: We have 200 primary residents that lost their homes in the January bushfires. One of the heartbreaking figures that's keeping me up at night at the moment is 15 of them are living in tents. 15 families are living in tents at the moment. In the middle of winter, it's freezing up in our country. We've got families washing their kids in portable showers at the Ruffey CFA at night.
15: Mediators in Pakistan claim the final text of a peace deal between the United States and Iran has been agreed upon by both sides. Iranian officials say peace has never been closer, despite a brief exchange of military fire earlier this week. The tentative agreement is expected to be signed within days, including terms to dismantle Tehran's nuclear program. The Albanese government's proposed capital gains tax changes will catapult Australia into one of the, well, maybe the second or third highest taxing nation out of 34 OECD nations. Carolee Katzenbarnes explains.
18: Many people have claimed this to be the case since the budget was handed down last month, but now a former Treasury official does say the changes to CGT will leave Australian companies paying one of the highest tax rates in the world of more than 50% on retained corporate profits. The AFR says fund managers are warning these changes will put business off from reinvesting in Australia for growth, and it'll make Australia a less attractive place to locate and raise capital. Carolee Katzenbarnes reporting.
15: SpaceX has made history on Wall Street overnight, soaring past the $2 trillion valuation on its first day of trading on the NASDAQ. The company's $75 billion float is officially the largest IPO in global history. Now to finance, and the Dow Jones trading up and one Australian dollar buying 70 US cents.
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15: 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Fans were encouraged to turn up waving white towels. 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Geelong coach Chris Scott impressed after a slow start. His side applied the pressure, especially with the rucks. And that's the latest news in sport.
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15: We got rain on the way today and fairly windy, a top of 16, partly cloudy tomorrow Sunday, and at 15, partly cloudy again on Monday 18, showers Tuesday 18, a possible shower Wednesday 20, showers Thursday 18, more showers Friday. There is a strong wind warning on the bays today, northerlies to 30 knots, turning westerly 10 to 15 knots late afternoon, waves easing down to a metre this afternoon. 15 now at Preston, 16 at Mount Eliza, and in the city, 17 degrees. Dennis O'Kane, Melbourne Zone, 3AW.
29: Heather of Healesville was sorting through her old newspapers, and she sent me one from the 18th of August, 2002. An article by Darren Hinch. Good morning. And it says, The Strange Ways of Men in Frocks. And it's a story apparently that Mike Brady's mentioned. I haven't read the article fully, but I'm going to read that. And she said, keep it to file it away in your archives. Thank you very much, Heather.
15: The Strange Ways of Men in Frocks.
29: Good morning. I'll take your calls. It's a shame. It's a fuss.
15: I never even knew that Darren wore a frock.
29: Well, he didn't. Oh, I haven't read the article, but we'll...
15: One side of Hinch, I don't know.
29: He did wear a caftan in one day.
15: Yeah.
29: The other thing I want to mention to you, Doc.
15: Yes.
29: If I was a Collingwood supporter and turned up to our home ground in the old days, Victoria Park.
15: Yeah.
29: And my team, which wears black and white vertical stripes, were dressed like football umpires of the 1970s, I'd hand in my membership.
15: Yeah.
29: Do you care, Geelong supporters? They were all wandering around looking like umpire Della. They were all in white. It looked ridiculous. The hooped affair down at Geelong are blue and white stripes and blue and white striped socks. And they should be wearing the navy blue shorts because it's a home game. But they look like Don Jolly in the 1970 grand final, Collingwood versus Carlton.
15: What was the idea of the white towels
29: exactly.
15: last night? You know, I mean, I didn't get it. Actually, we got Damien Hardwick. On air this morning, and that I've got a grab of him unhappy about last night.
29: Wow.
15: He said the umpires was a bit like the Roman Colosseum, you know, like the crowd would go, down, and the umpire would adjudicate against the Gold Coast Suns.
29: There were 20 umpires running around that ground last night at the Cattery. Anyway, maybe you're a Geelong supporter and don't care. You had a massive win against the Gold Coast Suns. If you do care, and you're like me, and seeing your side wearing all white, no thanks.
15: Oh, right.
29: 133693.
15: Get over it.
29: It's the weekend and it's very mild too. We're up to, can you believe, 16 degrees already?
15: I should have worn the shorts.
29: If you're a 5 o'clock riser, a member of the 5 a.m. club, good morning to you. You've been up for over an hour. I'm Darren James. Why don't you call? When

Virgin Airlines. VOZ096 from Denpasar has just touched down. Give us a message too. Hi, Darren, it's Sean from Balan. Very mild here, 16 degrees, with rain on the way apparently. Have a fabulous show. We'll talk to the Bureau in the next 20 minutes and find out. Give us a message if you like.

And you can vent your spleen on messages. We have one here who wants to vent his spleen on the clowns running this circus. Our prisoners are fat and need weight loss injections while our pensioners go without. Put me in charge and I'll bring them back to mouldy bread and water, making number plates and breaking rocks. We need massive changes right now. Rant over. Spike the scooter pig. Good on you, Spike. Good man. Former motorcycle cop around the back of Smash area. Well vented. I agree with you, Scooter.

0: Yeah, I agree. How do you have a fat prisoner? And you're not allowed to say that these days, apparently, but I'm calling them fat. That means one thing, too much food, too much intake. Knowing this day and age, though, Spike, they've probably got their own Uber Eats account. That's the way this world's going. We're too soft.
1: Yeah.
0: All right, Dean, good morning.
2: Good morning, Darren. Too much finesse and not enough back pocket plumber.
0: We need more back pocket plumbers, and we need less white, and we need our club colours, I believe. No one from Geelong was scared. Not one call.
2: I was actually talking about the prisoners, mate.
0: Oh, the prisoners.
2: What you need is a bit of cool hand Luke, mate. Get them filling the potholes out on the roads, mate. That we'd solve it overnight.
0: Breaking rocks and making number plates, that's what they should be doing instead of it sitting in there eating.
2: Oh, they'll be coming after us. We can't say things like that, Darren. Geelong, they look like they were wearing terry toweling white.
0: Oh, it was appalling. Any strip that is not in your club colours, I disagree with. And it never happens with Collingwood. Black and white stripes, thanks, every time.
2: You're pretty rigid on that, and that's a good thing, I think. I can't talk. We've done blue M&M's jumpers, mate, but we did get 200 grand for it. That was a lot of money back in the day.
0: It was too. Yeah, I remember that. Hey, what are you watching on telly?
2: There's a spin-off on Apple TV called Star City. It's a spin-off of a show called For All Mankind. Have you watched that?
0: No.
2: Right, so For All Mankind, it's in its fifth season, and it's basically one of these alternate universe history shows where in this show it's about the space program and the moon shots. That's where it starts.
0: Oh yeah.
2: But it's based what would happen if the Russians actually landed on the moon first.
0: Oh.
2: That's For All Mankind. And then it goes on an alternate kind of storyline, timeline. What would happen if the Russians were there first, and what would have happened with the space program?
0: Yeah.
2: If Russia was first and not America. And it's actually quite interesting in terms of, but the basis of it is basically the Americans wouldn't have stopped. The space program wouldn't have stopped because the Americans didn't get there first. They would have kept trying to get one up on the Russians. So basically what it says, by the time you get to 2026, where we are now, you're going to Mars. You're on Mars already.
0: Right.
2: And you're going to Jupiter, and because the space program just kept going. But because the Americans got to the moon first, it all stopped. So Star City is the spin-off, and that's about the Russian space program. So For All Mankind's the American side, and Star City is about the Russian space program, and it's a lot different, it's a lot darker, and it's probably a lot more accurate because in reality the Russians, but they had a lot more fatalities during the 60s than we know, because it was, you know, you're talking about dodgy brothers
0: behind the Iron Curtain. This sounds like it's up my alley. I love all the moon stuff. And what's it on, Netflix, Dean?
2: No, Apple TV.
0: Oh, Apple TV.
2: So you've got For All Mankind, which is five seasons, so plenty for you to binge.
0: Oh yeah.
2: And the spin-off, which is just released, is Star City.
0: Star City. All right, I might try and catch up on For All Mankind. Hey, thanks, Dino. Good to talk to you. And Blues going very well too for Dean. He's a Carlton man. They're on a roll. It's 6:15.
3: 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Oh no.
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0: And to Robert, good morning.
9: Good morning, Darren.
0: Hey, Robert from the Mornington Footy Club.
9: Yes.
0: How did you go last week?
9: We beat Dramana.
0: What? You guys are on a roll. You weren't meant to do that.
9: I know, but we were. The score was Dramana 86 to Mornington 104.
0: That's a good game. That would have been exciting. How thrilling was it for you, Robert?
9: It was tremendous.
0: Because you've been a supporter for a long time and Mornington haven't been going that well.
9: No, they haven't, Darren.
0: No. Have you recruited some new players of recent times, have you?
9: No, we haven't.
0: Oh, you've just sort of been training hard and hit the mark at the right time. Stupid idea by me.
9: Yeah, we've got Sorrento next week. We've got the bye this week.
0: Oh, have you? So no football for Mornington this week, but v Sorrento. Now, they're a strong side too. Is that at home at Mornington or down at Sorrento?
9: It's at home. It's at home. Sorrento are last on the ladder.
0: Oh, are they?
9: They won a game. Yeah.
0: Well, they're number one in the social function area because the Screaming Eagles played there recently. And I think they have luncheons quite often at their home games. They have a very sort of active club in that area.
9: Yes, and my AFL side plays today, Darren.
0: Who's that, Robert?
9: The Mighty Kangaroos.
0: Who have the Roos got?
9: West Coast Eagles, and we will beat West Coast.
0: Oh, that'll be a good game. Hey, Robert, keep
9: is
0: us...
9: It,
0: yeah, where is it?
9: Is it on the radio today?
0: It wouldn't surprise me if it was, because we try and cover everything here. We'll find out for you, Robert.
9: You've got the best caller ever in Bruce Eva.
0: Oh, the Beaver. We love Beaver.
9: I'd like to meet him one day.
0: He's a good man, Bruce. Him and I, our day of the year used to be the Grand Prix Sunday, where Bruce and I would meet up first thing in the morning and leave each other late at night, if you know what I mean.
9: He's a good man.
0: Hey, Robert, keep us informed about how Mornington are going. Big game next week against Sorrento. Jill, good morning.
10: Geelong played in white last night. What was the whiteout meant to represent?
0: What was it all about, Jill? I can't supply an answer for you. I think they looked ridiculous. They looked like old umpires from the 70s.
10: But what was the purpose of it?
0: I don't know. Are you a Geelong supporter?
10: Yes, I am, and I just don't get it.
0: I don't get it. Your team looks better and stronger and more cheerable in the hooped affair, in the blue and the white hoops.
10: And they never explained why we were playing in white or why everybody was waving a white towel.
0: Well, we've just gone to their website. It says the white Guernsey will unite fans and players with the Geelong team joining those in the stands by wearing white and being a part of a unique and unforgettable experience. They're painting the GMHBA stadium in a sea of white will create a visually overwhelming atmosphere which will ignite a daunting and intimidating experience to our visiting teams. So is it an ongoing thing? They're selling white T-shirts. Order your white T-shirt now. You buy a white T-shirt anywhere. I can go up to Dimmy's in Bridge Road and buy one. Don't have to go down to the cannery. I don't know why, Jill.
10: Okay, thank you, Darren.
0: Yeah, thank you so much. Didn't put any light on it, did it? Really? Julian, good morning.
11: Good morning, sir. Question for you. 1966 Grand Final between Collingwood and St Kilda. Name three members of Parliament from the 66 era. I go Ray Groom, later became Premier of Tasmania, Daryl Baldock and Brian Dixon. Am I right? Are there any more players?
0: I don't reckon there would be any more players. You've got the three there. Ray Groom, Daryl Baldock, he went into politics, didn't he?
11: And Ray Groom's still alive, isn't he?
0: Is he? Brian Dixon has ridden on ahead.
11: And, of course, Daryl Baldock has long gone.
0: Yeah, that's right. You'd have the three there, I reckon, Julian. I don't think there'd be anyone else.
11: 3 days before, on Thursday the 22nd of September, there had been the Ansett A&A air disaster of a Viscount at Winton in far western Queensland. 26 passengers and crew of Ansett A&A died. And there is a memorial, I believe, in the main street of Winton dedicated to all those people who actually died in the A&A disaster.
0: Gee, that was a terrible occasion, wasn't it? That's
11: right. Do you remember that?
0: Yeah, I do.
11: And there was something in The Age during the week about the 1960 air disaster at Mackay, which killed a lot of school kids from Bundaberg. That was TAA, and it was a flock of friendship, and the results were it was pilot error.
0: Is that right, an air disaster in Mackay? I'm not sure about that one. I don't remember that one, but I'll research. I'll have a look at that one, Julian. That's a very interesting one. You made some good memories there. And insofar as the politicians playing back in 1966, long time ago now. Thanks, Julian. Up next, we've got the Bureau of Meteorology.
12: The Demons are looking to rejoin the top four race when they take on Essendon.
13: Eddie, over the back again. He fumbled to his own advantage. He snapped and he's got two in a row.
12: But the Bombers' only win this year has come against Melbourne.
14: Merritt from the pocket with a snatch. Oh, Zach Merritt!
12: Could they do it again?
14: Siren sound. The Bombers break a 17-game losing streak.
12: From 1 p.m. today, it's Melbourne versus Essendon. Thanks to Macca's, 3AW is football.
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0: Let's check the weather. From the Bureau of Meteorology joins us. Now, this is one of those rare mornings, Helen, where the current temperature is 16 degrees. I can't say on our way to a top because we've reached it, 16 degrees.
21: Yes, it is going to be a day where there's not much variation in what those temperatures are going to be doing. Now, that is thanks to a really good cloud band coming through. What you will notice, though, is an increase in rainfall over the day rather than an increase in temperatures. So we're not going to get much extra sunshine coming in at all. It's going to be a cloudy day, and it's going to become a little bit wet. We're looking at, by the end of the day, up to even 15 millimetres. So this morning, not too bad, maybe just one or two drips and drops here and there, but as the day progresses. So by the time we get to mid-afternoon and everyone's thinking about heading out for the evening, have your wet weather gear with you.
0: There's a little bit of rain down over Wilson's Promontory in a small band heading in a southeasterly direction over Cape Otway, but not much else to report.
21: No, not at the moment, but those bands, particularly to the west, everything will keep moving to the east, but yes, those ones to the west are expected to come through. We have seen a fair bit of rainfall over South Australia in the last 24 hours, and that is part of that same cloud band, and it is going to migrate further to the east. So we are looking at today being a rather wet one during the course of the evening. By the time we get to tomorrow, we're expecting it to be a little bit clearer during the course of the afternoon period.
0: Okay, so partly cloudy tomorrow, 15 degrees with hardly any rain at all. So today's the main rain event, and then Monday even warmer, and Tuesday with 18 degrees, heading to 20 degrees on Wednesday, which is high for this time of year.
21: Yeah, that's right. But we've also got another wet day in store on Tuesday. So don't think this is it for the week. We do have another wet day on Tuesday, and then a couple of showers creeping in later in the week as well. So you can almost say we're in for a wet week, and a reasonably warm one as well once we've got through the weekend.
0: Beautifully done, Helen. Say hi to everyone down at the Bureau. Thanks for that report. Don't need to stay warm because it's 16 degrees. And that is our forecast top, Helen Reed at the Bureau. Larry, where are you off to today?
22: Good morning, Darren. I'm heading to Berwick.
0: Oh, the Berwick Market. What time does that start and what's the location?
22: At the Cheese Factory, Darren.
0: Homestead Road at the Cheese Factory. What time?
22: It goes from 8 till 12:30. There'll be about 60 plus stalls there. 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Nichols Olive Oil will be there with a new season olive oil. And, of course, we'll have the Ned Kelly Red product there as well. The sparkling red's been very popular in the last couple of weeks.
0: Good winter drinking around the fire, I reckon, Larry. That's the Homestead Road Market on between 8:30 and 12:30. 60-plus stalls, Doc. You could do your whole week shopping there and get fresh produce.
23: And for perhaps cheaper prices.
0: That's right.
23: And it's a bargain all round. Hey, listen, Pauline Hanson, she was sent fleeing last night as protesters converged on a One Nation fundraiser in South Melbourne. As Miss Hanson was rallying the party faithful inside the venue...
0: What was the venue? Because South Melbourne doesn't have many venues.
23: I'll check on that. It was originally going to be held at an Italian restaurant in Moonee Ponds.
0: And they needed more room, apparently.
23: Well, that's what she says, but maybe because they feared... Well, I think the decision was made by the restaurant owner.
0: Right.
23: He didn't want all these protesters trashing his joint, so they moved it to South Melbourne. Anyway, there were about... depends who you listen to. 30, maybe 100 protesters were outside in the street hurling insults and banging on drums while Pauline and Barnaby Joyce were inside drumming up support for One Nation. And, of course, the appeal that they've got going is that I'm not too sure. It's a fundraiser, not appeal.
0: Yeah.
23: More than $3 million now.
0: Yeah.
23: Now, this is one which I know you'll react to, a 14-year-old girl. She was at the centre of an alleged anti-Semitic rampage in Melbourne. There's vision of that. She's been granted bail again after another run-in with the police. The girl sparked outrage after she had 109 charges dropped because of her age.
0: What are we going to do?
23: She's out now. She's facing six new serious charges, really, really serious. But as I said, she's out on bail, but with strict conditions. Apparently, she's got an ankle brace on her. So she's still out.
0: I'd be putting that ankle brace onto a chain.
23: And
0: bolting it to a wall somewhere.
23: Younger people, now listen to this. Instead of doing the punt.
0: Instead of public whipping.
23: Instead of doing the punt on the horses. How about this? Younger people, well, younger than you, but they're shooting high in the stock market in a big way, attempting to cash in on the space race.
0: Oh, yeah, Elon Musk, richest man, trillionaire.
23: SpaceX this week posted the largest initial public offering in history, raising $75 billion US dollars. Back on Earth, Cadenia Parker washed with white towels in the crowd last night, not too sure why, and it certainly was a whitewash result. Geelong 45-point winners over the Gold Coast, and Suns coach Damien Hardwick critical of some of the umpire decisions, claiming they were influenced by the pro-Cats crowd. So Damien's not very happy about all what went on last night. More in the news at 7.
0: Good on you, Doc. Thanks for that. 27-7.
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7: Come Sunday morning, he's lying in bed, his eyes all red from the wine in his head. Wishing he was dead, but he ought to be heading for a Sunday school.
0: It's gardening time. It's time to call 133-693. The gardening lines are open. To help us in the garden this weekend is Vasily Maresi.
8: Good morning, everyone.
0: That was a nice three tenors version of
8: Maresi. I actually hit a high and low note at the same time. That's exactly what happened inside my head.
0: Jose Carrera is coming to Brisbane, I think, around December.
8: Wonderful.
0: To
8: I should
0: appear.
8: Back him up.
0: One of the you should with your accordion.
8: I'm still trying to get a gig with Dennis.
0: Yeah, that's right. You two have been planning that for years.
8: Yeah, still trying to get together.
0: Now,
8: bugger me.
0: Where you live is very windy, but last night it was even a lot more windy.
8: Pretty much all the pot plants that are about 10 metres away from the house at the rear, obviously, on the veranda, ended up on the back doorstep. Just rolled over. And we're talking ceramic pots. We've got some conifers.
0: It moved ceramic pots
8: it
0: and knocked them over.
8: Tipped them over and they rolled them all the way to the door. Literally.
0: You're kidding.
8: I got up this morning. I was just gobsmacked to think these sort of gusts of wind coming through. So we've got a constant wind coming on.
0: Yeah.
8: Obviously 30, 40 Ks an hour, whatever they think it is. For me, it feels like about 70. But then this gust comes through and you think there's just nothing's going to stand up today.
0: I'm feeling it was like Dorothy in The Wizard of Oz.
8: Yeah, a little bit.
0: Yeah, I want to be in Kansas.
8: Well, you know, I'm going to venture out into the hothouse later on this morning and see how it's holding up. You know, if it was an air balloon, I'd be on the other side of the world by now.
0: Well, that was my next question. This is the new hothouse, which is a half semicircle shape, isn't it?
8: Yep, it's a dome, a tunnel with the arch roof on it. It's 8 metres plus wide by 20 long, for those who don't know about it.
0: And that's survived everything?
8: Well, yeah, it's a metal frame structure, so it's quite rigid. I oversized the footings. I think they said about 300 diameter by 700-800 deep millimetres.
0: Yeah.
8: I've gone about 600 diameter and about a metre deep, purely because we're out in the middle of a paddock. And I know there are other hot houses around in the vicinity, but this one for me, you know, being my one, I just don't want it to wobble at all.
0: Yeah.
8: It's not wobbling. It's more the case of the polyurethane, the plastic on top, whether that's going to withstand this wind. The first year, I reckon it will, maybe by the third or fourth as it starts to wear in.
0: Yeah, get a bit brittle.
8: Well, they're designed to be able to be replaced quite easily, and they're a great unit. Honestly, I actually sat in it yesterday. Well, not sat in it, but stood in it while I was admiring my little vegetables growing. Jeez, they grow fast.
0: Well, inside there they would.
8: 4 weeks.
0: What was the temperature inside?
8: About 24 degrees, 25 degrees. It was about 18 outside, but we had the winds cooling it down. But inside it was quite warm, so I kept the sides down. I actually did open up the walls because they roll up now. I've made them working beautifully.
0: Yeah.
8: And it was just blowing through. All the seedlings were leaning over, so I thought, well, that's a bad idea. Don't open the walls when it's a windy day.
0: Yeah.
8: But the 4 weeks it's literally to the day, 4 weeks that I planted my first seedlings, my lettuce, then my spring onions, garlic.
0: These are seeds, not seedlings.
8: Seedlings.
0: Oh, seedlings.
8: Seedlings.
0: Right.
8: Some of them are seeds, but half of them are seedlings. They have doubled in size. I'll show you some photos later. They're just literally more than doubled in size. They're almost ready for harvesting, the lettuce. The broccoli are just kicking goals. The leaves are coming on. They're going to be giants. I mean, with the warmth, you know, and the beautiful organic matter we've got in the base, they are just growing like there's no tomorrow. So not going to go hungry, and neither will you, mate.
0: Oh, beautiful.
8: There's about 1,000 of them in there, so how am I going to eat it all?
0: 1,000 broccolis?
8: Well, no, all combined.
0: Oh, right,
8: between lettuce, broccolis, cauliflowers, 1,000 plants, and that's only half the hothouse. I planted some peas 2 days ago, so people are thinking it's a little bit late, but not really. Peas, for anybody who wants to plant peas, you can. It's the heart of summertime where you really don't want to be planting them. They sort of struggle with the heat. But generally speaking, this time of the year, you know, you've got 9 months of the year at least where you can plant peas and enjoy it. And now in the hothouse, I expect them to grow in about 5 days. So,
0: oh, that's incredible. And this weekend, I reckon, would be a good weekend to plant your chili seeds. We sort of
8: 100%,
0: mentioned it a few weeks ago, but now, by the time they germinate, what's that, 10 days to 2 weeks?
8: Yeah, depending on how well your heat mat is, if you have a heat mat or the positioning and the little microclimate you create.
0: Yeah.
8: I'm planting all the big malakas, the Italian malakas, the little malakas, and some chili plants as well this week. So I'm setting up the heat beds in the hothouse, so there'll be stacks of those, and we're making them available for everybody who wants to buy some. They'll be available at the outlet. So Time to plant. It'll be at least 6 to 8 weeks before they're ready to transplant, maybe into a 6-inch pod, if you like. But generally speaking, about 6 to 8 weeks from seed to a good-sized seedling that you could play around with without disturbing too much.
0: That's right.
8: You know what I mean? Yeah.
0: So that's a good time to be doing that.
8: Yeah, yeah.
0: It's a big good time to be giving us a ring, too, on 133693.
8: Ring up.
0: If you are lying in bed thinking, oh, I'm not getting up, it's too cold. Well, it's not cold. It's 16 degrees. Our forecast top, 16. So it's going to be this temperature all day. So if you want to get out early when the sun's up, why not?
8: Did you struggle to sleep last night?
0: I did, actually. I woke up at about 3.
8: Yeah.
0: Was awake for about half an hour.
8: Yeah, yeah. I actually struggled to...
0: It was a bit warm and...
8: It was warm, weird.
0: Bit windy,
8: It just all felt unusually uncomfortable, sort of tossing and turning. So I got myself a good back scratch and that put me back to sleep.
0: Nice. Yes. Mel, good morning.
9: Oh, hi, guys. Love your show. I just want to prepare for winter for the trees and just want to know what sort of mulch to buy. So I rang up Steve during the week, pop-up shop in Bulleen.
8: Okay.
9: And he didn't have much, so I just wanted, I need a fair few bags.
8: You want mulch, compost, or are you talking about top dressing as a mulch to finish off? Or are you talking about feeding the trees as such, off the soil?
9: No, I fed the trees. Okay. I need to protect them for the winter. Yeah, just around the base.
8: Just a general straw you can use. I use pea straw. We are out of stock of that. Sold out pretty quick. But you can get that at your local garden centre. So pea straw,
0: Pea straw is good.
8: Yeah, it is. Yeah. It is. It holds well. It's a denser sort of medium compared to your sugarcane mulch and other varieties.
0: Good layer of insulation.
8: Yes, it holds the moisture, keeps the heat in as well, so you don't have to work as hard to keep the moisture up to the plants, I suppose, or in winter keep them warm. So pea straw would be my go-to to start with. And so what I like doing with pea straw is actually inoculating it or activating it. So once you've laid it down, rather than just applying water over the top, mix a solution of liquid fertilizer in a bucket or watering can if you have, and water the pea straw with that so you can actually activate it, and that will connect it to the soil. You get the mycelium developing and the plants will get ready for it come July, August. So yeah, that's my go-to.
0: Good on you, Mel. Pea straw's the go at 16 to 7.
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0: And to Sam, good morning.
16: Good morning, Daz. Good morning, Vasily. How are you guys?
0: Yeah, good, Sam.
8: Very good. How can we help you?
16: I have a question for you. I have about 40-year-old cherry plum tree. And every year at the start of the, you know, the blossom and the flowers, you know, they just, you know, they lots of flowers, but gradually within a week, so they're all dying. Leaves, curl, whole. So I have no idea. I have used quite a few things. I'm not sure what I can do.
8: So you're telling me the flowers do produce on the tree, but they don't stay there long enough to set fruit. Is that right?
16: Yes, within a week. Within a week.
8: They die off. And these are 30-plus year-old trees?
16: Three to four-year-olds.
8: Okay. Young trees. So have you been pruning from the day you planted them?
16: Yes, have been.
8: And they're in good shape? You're happy with the shape of them?
16: Happy with the shape.
8: Okay, so a couple of things. Obviously, your soil may be running a little bit acidic and causing the flowers to burn off before they set. Second thing is, do you have self-pollinating varieties or are they two different varieties that you need that can cross-pollinate?
16: Okay.
8: So do you know? Do you know what types you got?
16: No, I haven't.
8: Okay, so that's one thing you're going to have to try and establish. Generally speaking, there are cherry trees that are self-pollinating, so they don't need a male-female, let's call it that, to pollinate and set fruit. But even if you have got self-pollinating or a couple of varieties, the fact that they finish off within a week tells me your soil's running a little bit rich. And when you said you've got leaf curl developing, it sounds like you're getting attacked by aphids, black aphids. That's a little sac

0: aren't any bugs on the tree during that period, then you need to work your soil. And I'm going to tell you to use some calcium. Our black grit, dolomite, they are great to use. Black grit being non-soluble, so that would be where I would go to. But I think it is more aphids attacking your tree. And if it is that, make a solution. A natural oil-based spray, you can make one with olive oil and dishwashing liquid and apply it every 5 to 7 days on the buds before they burst.
1: How does that help you, Sam?
2: Fantastic. Thank you, guys.
1: Good on you. No problem. Happy customer. Angela, good morning.
3: Oh, good morning, beautiful boys. I must be simpatico with you both because I woke up about 3:15 this morning too. I just couldn't get back to sleep. But
1: yeah, it's
3: anyway.
1: Funny, isn't it? Yeah, maybe it was the wind. The wind outside of the
0: room. It's been blowing all night, that's for sure.
1: Yeah.
3: Now, Vasily, I've got an idea for you. I've mentioned it before. When I'm really serious, I think I can raise some money for you. I love hearing you talk about your garden. I just love it, and I wish I could see it. And I'm thinking, why don't you, you know, you have those ones where you do you run training programs, don't you? Like on,
0: yeah, we do,
3: you
0: know, workshops.
3: Why don't you just run an hour, you know, tour of my garden, charge for it. I'd be willing to pay, you know, limited to maybe 20 people, and then maybe get the Country Women's Association to be there, and they can have a, well, that might be too much work. Get someone to do scones and jam and charge for the morning tea.
0: Oh, you're a sweetheart,
3: Angela. I would love it.
0: Thank you so much, Angela. Look, we are really keen and with hand on hearts. We really do want to open up the gardens to everybody to be able to come through and have a look. And I'm working, you know, tirelessly around it, and it's a struggle to keep on top of it, to say the least. That's what it is, really. The gardens aren't, tour worthy at the moment. That, well, in my eyes, they aren't. And I need to make some more adjustments or, you know, developments on the gardens. But we will be doing workshops still. And, you know, when we do the workshops, we do take people for a tour around the wider areas of the larger areas of the gardens where they venture out past the orchard and the hothouse in this case and the vegetable garden. But Angela, definitely. And in fact, now with the winter coming through, we've got about 200 fruit trees to prune, and I'm thinking, well, I can prune them on my own and do a few segments, which in fact I have been doing. For those who want to learn about pruning fruit trees, I've done about 4 or 5 different varieties. They're on YouTube and Facebook. You can see them. Pears, apples, peach, nectarines. This morning one is on a pomegranate. But we will be doing it live workshops with people to come in and see how to prune and, you know, Q&A, help everybody. And we do make scones as well. We love the scones. And we make a spanakopita as well, so we can all enjoy a bit of home produce cooked freshly every morning, well, for the morning of the workshop. So, Angela, look out on our website for workshops. I'll organise them in the coming days, a few dates, and I'd love you to come down and the opportunity to learn and go for a tour around the garden.
1: What are you doing this weekend, Angela? You're never home.
0: Are you coming over?
3: I should have rung you from, I should have WhatsApped you or something from South America. I just completely forgot. It was such a whirlwind. I was thinking now, I thought I should have just run you guys anyway.
0: You were in South America.
1: Did you? You loved it too, didn't you?
0: Good on you.
3: I was. The 12 flights in like a month was a bit over the top, boys. But anyway, that's a first world problem, and I'm so lucky I can still travel. So
1: yeah,
3: anyway.
1: Good for you. On a serious note, what's on today? Because you always go somewhere.
3: Well, I'm going to see Obsession, that movie, at Village today. And then tomorrow there's a Slavic festival on at the Caulfield Racecourse.
1: Oh, heading out that way.
3: All things Slavic.
1: Good on you.
3: Up there and dance and whatever. Okay, boys.
1: Good on you. Thanks, Angela. At 6 to 7.
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1: Looks as though it could be a draw. There's not much time left. In fact, a couple of minutes left in the game against Canada and Bosnia-Herzegovina. It is currently 1-1 in that match in the World Cup. Very exciting stuff. Well, a big tournament which goes for a while, and we'll keep you updated here on 3RW.
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5: And to Carol, good morning.
6: Good morning. My question is about Phenopsis orchids.
7: Phenopsis orchids, yes.
8: Phenopsis, yeah. Yes. The flowers last a hell of a long time.
6: Not long enough. But how far do I cut the stem back?
7: Generally, you wouldn't cut it back, or cut it back to the a node. Well, you'll see little buds on it. Generally, you'll find you can cut up just above one of those. I wouldn't cut more than half off because they can re-sprout from the same stem or spike and multiply from there on. How big is your orchid?
6: Probably about 2.5 foot long.
7: 2.5? Oh, that's pretty long.
8: That's pretty, pretty good. Big one, yeah.
7: Yeah, is it just a single stem?
6: A single stem, yes.
7: Yeah, so you can cut half of that off and leave a few buds below that and they should multiply from there and then you'll get a couple coming up from there.
6: Also, too, I'm getting a new leaf on it.
7: Nice. That's good. They should
8: grow. No problem there.
7: That's a healthy orchid then. You want it to actually grow, not just to have two or three leaves as they sell them in the garden centres.
8: You're doing all the right things. You keep it inside, Carol?
6: Yes, it's inside.
8: Yeah.
6: I'm wondering, it hasn't had flowers on it now for about 2 months.
7: That's okay. They're coming into season now, so... you'll find even cymbidiums, their spikes are coming up.
8: They're slow in all regards, like the flowers once
7: totally,
8: they're there,
7: yeah.
8: They're slow to...
7: If you've got a nice room that's not too dry, the flowers will stay there for a long time. You know, they'll hold on well. So make sure it's not in a dry environment and away from direct heating. That's the main thing as well.
8: Yeah. Vasily is here, the number 133693. Dennis O'Kane is keeping us updated. It is windy.
7: It's blowing,
8: blowing right through your hot house.
7: Oh, God help us.
8: Yeah. You can message us too. 0407693693. We're here for another hour. Get your gardening questions lined up. Vasily is here.
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1: 16 degrees in Melbourne, rain, windy today, top of 16 at 7 o'clock. Good morning, I'm Dennis O'Kane. One Nation leader Pauline Hanson was sent fleeing last night as protesters converged on a fundraiser in South Melbourne. As Ms. Hanson was rallying the party faithful inside the venue, Canvas House, protesters were outside on the street hurling insults and banging on drums. She says she is willing to work with the coalition in Victoria at the November state election to oust a toxic Labor government.
2: People are desperate to get change. They want to get rid of Jacinda Allen. They've had enough of it. When you have those gangs on the streets, when you have the crime, machetes, carjacking, break-ins, it's basic crime. Then if you go to the firefighters as well, and then you have the farming sector, and then people are taxed at the hilt with the land tax, they can't cope anymore.
1: A man has been arrested after he was caught driving on the wrong side of the Princes Freeway overnight. Police spotted the car near Corroy Creek Road in Laverton North at about 2:30 this morning. When they attempted to stop the hatch, the driver sped off, only to be boxed in at Duncan's Road. The driver, a 39-year-old man, was arrested and he's now being charged. Up to 15 families whose properties were lost in the devastating bushfires in January are being forced to live in tents while portables are in storage, not being used. National's MP for Euroa, Annabelle Cleland, says the modular homes from the 2020 Black Summer bushfires, they could be used, but they're not. She's told Jackie Felgate what's happening is cruel and very unfair.
3: We've got the Deputy Commissioner for Recovery. Her sole responsibility is to help my region, trying to sell off. She's allocated an individual within EMV to sell off the modular homes for revenue this financial year in a bid to buy new ones next financial year where they're less financially accountable.
1: An emerging peace deal between the United States and Iran could soon see the Strait of Hormuz fully reopened to vital shipping lanes. The pact, reportedly agreed upon by both sides in text, paves the way for a phased lifting of sanctions on Tehran. Israel, though, maintains is not a party to those negotiations. Crossbench MPs are calling for the Prime Minister to launch a royal commission into Australia's domestic violence crisis. Teal Independence, Zali Siegel and also Monique Ryan argue the family law system in Australia is broken, warning abusers are weaponising court proceedings against their victims. Younger people are cashing in on the space race. SpaceX this week posted the largest initial public offering in history, raising $75 billion. Artificial intelligence operators Anthropic and also OpenAI are predicted to float similar numbers. Raise Invest chief executive Craig Keary says the companies are generating serious interest from young backers.
4: We're seeing an increasing percentage of those investors that really look to pursue those what we call higher growth, higher reward, long-term opportunities. So it's not surprising that that something like this has attracted such strong interest globally.
1: Now, more on finance and the Dow Jones closing the day up 353 points, one Australian dollar buying 70 US cents.
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1: The Suns losing games record to the Cats on Geelong's home territory extended to 10 last night. Gold Coast impressed in the early stages, but then Geelong applied the pressure, cruising to a 45-point victory. FIFA World Cup co-host Canada drawn with Bosnia 1-1 heading into penalties. That's the latest news in sport.
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6: Good morning, Dan Belling from Transport Victoria. In Fitzroy North, Holden Street, the extension of Brunswick Road is closed eastbound between Nicholson Street and St George's Road. Crews are repairing a burst water main there. Take Blythe Street and Atherton Road to the north instead. And there's planned works impacting several train lines across this weekend, including a closure of the Metro Tunnel that's through to the last service on Sunday. Buses replacing trains on the Frankston, Cranbourne and Pakenham lines between Caulfield and the city, while on the Sunbury line you need to change to a Werribee or Williamstown line train at Footscray.
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1: We've got rain later today and it's going to be a windy day. A top of 16, partly cloudy tomorrow. And 15, 18 for Monday, partly cloudy. Showers Tuesday 18, a possible shower on Wednesday 20. Showers Thursday 18, more showers Friday. Strong wind warning on the bays today. Temperatures around town quite mild. 17 degrees now at Roval.
10: Wow.
1: 15 at Altona and in the city now. No wonder I'm hot. It's hot. 17 degrees. Melbourne's own 3AW.
10: I forgot to ask the Bureau of Meteorology that when I was talking to them. What happens when the temperature, which is what you said, 17 degrees in Roval, has exceeded our forecast top of 16?
1: Yeah, it has. It's
10: what happens?
1: Well, that's the way it is, you know.
11: I was thinking the same thing last night. In the morning, it was 18 degrees in my place. I go, well, tomorrow's going to be 16. It'll be better.
1: So you had a hot night last night as well.
11: We had
1: a hot night.
11: Yeah, and the weather too.
1: But what do you mean? All right, it's 17 degrees, but to top. Yeah, I know what you mean.
10: How do you say that? Forecast top of 16 and now it's 17.
1: Well, from now on, it's going to drop down. Oh,
10: and rain's on the way.
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10: Now we're going up to Mount Buller for our snow report with Rob Avotoglou. Rob, this warmer weather, this mild conditions, the northerly winds can't be good for the supply of snow up on the mountain, can it?
12: Good morning, Darren. I know you and Vasily are very excited about these mild temperatures, but we're not.
10: No.
12: Look, we're hovering around 5 to 6 degrees overnight up here, which is very, very mild for this time of the year.
10: Yeah.
12: And looking at the forecast, it's going to pretty much hover around 5 to 6 all day today. Later in the day, there's some moisture in the air, which for the mountain people means preformed snow is going to arrive. Not great news. It's going to get a bit wet later today
10: tonight.
11: Rain. It's sloppy, huh?
10: So it's even too warm for the snow machines to be out there making snow, isn't it?
12: Well, look, we have 4 snow factories and they, in fact, have continued to operate. So that's the good news. So we have really good snow making on Bourke Street where the factories operate. And in fact, they can make snow up to plus 15 degrees Celsius.
10: Oh, okay.
12: Assuming the right humidity and then, you know, wind's a factor at the moment because we have very moderate to strong west-northwesterlies blowing through the mountains. And obviously that doesn't help. The wind can eat away at the snow as much as rain, actually.
10: I was up there with the 3AW crew years ago, Rob, and speaking of wind, horrendous winds, Laurie Blampede, who gave me a tour up there, I remember, his office, there was this gust of wind and it blew a window out and into his notice board there was a shard of glass, and it was about a foot long, and it was straight into the notice board. It was like something out of a horror movie.
12: Wow. Yeah, wow. Well, look, we can get gusts up to, you know, 100, 120 kilometres an hour, I guess not uncommon.
11: Yeah.
12: Obviously, we prefer we don't have those sort of conditions because chairlifts can't operate. And the good news at the moment is, you know, here at Mount Buller, we have got skiing and snowboarding ongoing on Bourke Street, which is a great beginner run. The snowmakers are doing an incredible job, and at the moment, actually, Buller is the only ski resort to have any skiing or snowboarding. So that is a good thing, and that comes about through the private investment of the Grollo family and Buller Ski Lifts in combination with Alpine Resorts Victoria.
10: And so, if you don't have any gear, that doesn't matter. Head up and see Georgia Ski Hire up there on the mountain and pick up all your gear there.
12: Absolutely. We've got a great range of brand new skis, snowboards, walking boots, clothing. So we're all set up. What's happening at the moment in the resort? Staff are starting to come into the resort and set up. So there's lots of movement activities, and we've got a great culinary offer. And in fact, this weekend, or this afternoon, starting from 4, we've got a progressive apres-ski experience happening where you start at Aalborg and you're going to make your way all the way down through the resort over the following 3 hours.
10: Oh, it'll be a great atmosphere. Good on you. Thanks, Rob. Lovely to talk to you. That's Rob Vottaglou up at Mount Buller. Speaking of horror movies, Red Simon's birthday today.
11: Oh.
10: How about that? 77 today.

0: 133 693. Robert, good morning.
1: Good morning, guys. Love the show.
2: Thank you.
1: It was only yesterday, Vasily, I shared your message on horticulture overseas with all the chemicals and that to my mates in America at the moment, watching the Melbourne Cup. They're watching the soccer there, the World Cup.
2: Okay.
1: But my question is, I bought these star jasmine for my back fence. I've got a quarter of an acre block, and the backyard's the fence is just boring, so I painted it. I've done the crisscross thing with the stainless steel.
2: Okay.
1: And they're just not taking off. And I've watched a lot of videos. They're supposed it takes 3 years. Sleep, creep, and then they leap. I got the sleep and the creep, but there's no leaping.
0: Oh, this is the Chinese star jasmine, the trachylospermum jasminoides. They sit and sulk.
3: They sulk for a long time.
0: For a couple of seasons, and you're thinking, this is never going to work. And then all of a sudden, bang. My son did exactly the same thing. We did it at our old place years ago. And it's just a slow process. Once it goes, she'll go, Robert.
3: Yeah, so you said about 3 years now that you've had them in the ground?
1: It'll be this year, Christmas will be the fourth year.
3: Okay, so how much growth have you had since you planted, from the day you planted?
1: Let's say I've got a 2 metre fence high, but probably halfway up.
3: Okay. Look, that's not too bad, to be honest with you. If you're growing them on a crisscross framework, because you need to sort of trim it a little bit, how are you feeding them and how often are you feeding them? Because that's one thing they need, is a good liquid feed on a regular basis.
1: Yeah, I give it the sea salt probably every 2 to 3 weeks.
3: Yep.
0: Oh, yeah, doing well there.
1: I've stopped now. That's a bit dormant.
3: Yeah, that's okay, but you want to get something a bit stronger on them as well. Sea salt's great for the seaweed tonic. That'll just populate good, healthy growth in the root zone. But you want to get a biostimulant that's actually going to push a bit of peptides into them and amino acids, so that will get them growing up even higher. So a richer organic base one would be great for them too.
0: Yeah, even a bit of grunt with some dynamic lifter just prior to spring,
3: yeah,
0: you reckon?
3: Yeah, you can do that. But a sprinkle of that if you like.
0: Yeah.
3: Anything organic, natural in the soil will be great for them.
0: I reckon this will be the year though, Robert. 2026 will be the year of the star jasmine at your place.
1: Awesome. Thank you, guys. I really appreciate it.
3: And thanks for sharing too.
0: Thanks, Robert. 14 past 7.
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5: It does set a precedent for other enterprise agreements on these bigger sites. 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
0: And to Joe, good morning.
14: Good morning, Darren and Vasily. Would like to know how to prune a fig tree and a pomegranate tree, if you could help me, please.
3: Are you channeling me, Joe? Because I yesterday we filmed a pomegranate, which is on YouTube and Facebook this morning, right now, on how to prune one. And tomorrow morning is the fig tree pruning technique.
14: Oh, fantastic.
3: Yeah, so,
0: how about that?
3: Yeah, so we've got them both because we had a lot of inquiries, people asking, how do you prune this? How do you prune that? So I've been doing a lot of tree pruning. Look, I'm no expert. I like to give it a good crack, but I've been doing it for a long time. And, you know, my technique works for me, and I think it may give you a few good tips. So look out for it. It's on Vasily's Garden Official on YouTube and on Facebook and Twitter and Instagram, I suppose. That's what the team put it on, so find it there, you'll be able to watch it, and you'll see all the details.
14: Thank you so much.
3: You're welcome.
0: Thanks, Joe. To Mary, good morning.
15: Oh, good morning, James and Darren, rather, and Vasily. I've got two questions.
3: Yes.
15: I'm suffering from, not me, the plants. I've got black spot on the roses, and I've bought some lime sulphur for those.
3: Mm-hmm.
15: And also, too, I've got geraniums and hollyhocks, and the leaves are
3: getting rust.
15: Got rust on them. Yeah.
3: Okay. So you need to. The lime sulphur is good. It's a soft version of, you know, the fungicides that are out there. You need to work your soil. I think you need to sort of start putting more organic, you know, living organisms into the soil. And I'm talking about fertilizers that will help populate life in your soil, because that fungal network that exists in the soil, when it's in you know, in large quantities, your plants become more resilient against being attacked. A product that we released that really works the soil in building good, healthy microbiome in the soil is called Chit Happens. It's basically the skeletal shell of crustaceans like black soldier fly, similar to your prawns and other critters like the ocean crabs that we have. This stuff also, these critters live in the soil like your butcher boys. And this shell is what we call chitinaceae. That there is absorbed by the fungal network in the soil, and then it's passed on to the plants, and it triggers the plants' immune system. And then you'll find that your plants won't get these diseases that easily, the rust or the black spot. I mean, in the case that you've got now, you've got the black spot and all that. Yes, spray your plants once, maybe twice, but I would seriously focus on adding some chitin, or Chit Happens is what we call it, into the soil, and do that every 3 months. And you'll notice over time, the plants will become more resilient and a lot stronger and healthier looking as well. So, the lime sulfur is good, because it's already happening on your plants. So you need to control it and collect all the fallen leaves. Don't leave them on the ground, because those spores will try and, hibernate in the soil and attack your plants again when they come into springtime.
15: Yes, I've been doing that. Also, too, I've got your black chit, and also...
3: Oh, have you? Please put it on. Don't hold it in a bag. Spread it out. Not black grit.
15: Okay, wonderful.
0: Not black grit. This is Chit Happens.
3: Chit Happens.
15: Chit Happens, and I've got the black grit, and I've got the fast release and the slow release.
3: Are you using them?
15: No, because I'm not sure how to use it.
3: Oh, my dear. It's because, yeah, if you were using them, you wouldn't be having black spot and rust. So a handful or two handfuls, approximately, about two handfuls per square meter is an easy way, or the same thing around advanced roses, and a small handful around smaller plants. And do that every 3 months. That's all you need to do, and water it in and put your mulch on top. Do your lime sulfur spray, and that will help rectify the current situation. But moving forward, apply those products every 3 months, and you'll see a huge difference in the health of your soil and your plants.
0: Thanks, Mary. To David, good morning.
16: Yeah, morning, boys. I'm just wondering about aphids. Are they got wings? Do they fly, or
3: there are some.
16: Only?
3: No, well, they do. They have some wings. Yeah, not all of them. But yeah, what's happened in your garden? Have you got green ones, brown ones?
16: I can't see them. They're pretty small. But the two lemon trees are about 30 metres apart, and one of them has got pearl coming now on the top leaves. If they can fly across, but if they can walk, it's a hell of a trip.
3: Are you saying what's on the top leaves? Leaf curl. Okay, it sounds like you've got leaf miner, which is citrus leaf miner. They do fly. They lay their eggs on the leaves or just underneath the skin, and they tunnel through the leaves. So get one of those curled up leaves, have a close look at it, and see if you can notice any snail-like trails appearing on the leaf. That would be the leaf miner itself tunneling into the leaf, and that's causing the leaf to deform. You'll need to cut those leaves off. They're no good. They're not going to work, and the tree's going to be stressed whilst they're on the tree as well. So, and what I suggest is spraying it either with an eco oil base spray, like an oil spray, or CGWS, which is a kaolin powder, which is a shield, if you like, that leaves a white powder film on it and stops any penetration from there on. So that's what you need to do. So it's not aphids. It would be citrus leaf miner.
0: There we go. Thanks, David. To Kevin, good morning.
17: Good morning, Darren and Vasily.
3: Good morning.
17: I've got a lemon tree question, which I never thought I'd be asking.
3: It's okay.
17: Vasily, on one of your shows many moons ago, he has an elderly gentleman on there, his ring bark and the limbs, and growing new plants from there.
3: Okay, aerial rooting. Yep.
17: Aerial rooting.
3: Do you want to know about that?
17: Yes, I do.
3: Oh, okay. So the concept is when you can do it with many plants, you pick a branch about 2 years of age, no younger than that, and you don't do it right at the base of that branch. You'd go sort of midpoint and further out. You would ring bark it, and you would take about an inch or 2 inches of bark all the way around. So do a first cut ring and then the second cut about 25, 40 mils away from that and remove that entire bark. And then you would cover that exposed cambium layer, because that's what is right underneath the bark, is where the moisture flows. Now, you will cover that up with a compost, a peat, if you like, or cocoa fiber mixed with compost, and you'd wrap it. Now, there are aerial pods, I think that's what they're called. We've got them on our website, and many garden centres carry them as well. But you can put a pot, if you like, instead, if you don't want to use a pod. You cut a slit on the side of the pot and a hole at the bottom to the diameter of the trunk or the branch, and you wrap the pot around it and fill the inside of the pod. But then you need to tie it tight on it so it doesn't move. And you may want to even glade wrap it or, you know, put a plastic bag over it and tie both ends. But you need to make sure it's well hydrated. What happens is when the cambium layer connects to that soil or medium that you've applied, rather than healing over and just callusing, it actually starts to throw out roots from the edges. And after a few months, you'll notice those roots coming through. Then you can cut off the branch below where the roots have developed, and you've got a branch with new roots on it ready to go in the ground.
17: All right. So you don't put any rooting compound or anything on the cut?
3: Oh, you can. Generally speaking, I haven't in the past, and I don't really know anybody who has. I just do it as it is, like that, and as providing you don't disturb it too often, meaning you don't try to inspect it, because every time you move it, you can dislodge it a bit and cause it to go backwards. It should just connect. If the soil being good in it, good compost, it'll grow.
0: Good on you. Thanks, Kevin. To Wendy, good morning.
18: Oh, hello. Good morning. I was wondering, what's the rationale behind graduating the pots that you have a plant in? How does it know that you've popped it into a huge pot and not a little one?
0: Well, the roots just go out, don't they? Because there's more space.
3: Okay, so you want to know why a plant, well, how does a plant know it's in the bigger pot? Is that the question?
18: Exactly. What's the rationale for graduating?
0: From a small pot to a huge pot straight away.
3: Okay, so you go intermediately from a 6-inch, 150 mil to a 200 mil, up to 250 mil, and then from 250 mil to a 350 mil, 400 mil pot.
0: Yeah, good question. I see what you mean.
3: Okay, so the rationale is that and it all really depends on the medium you use as well. It's about the drainage.
0: Because you could put it in a big pot straight away. Could you or not?
3: 80-90% of the chances are you'll succeed with that as well. But the concern and the rationale behind that is don't do it, because sometimes we have a habit of overwatering.
0: Right.
3: And the dehydration of that moisture doesn't happen soon enough or often enough. So what you have is sort of not a slurry. And if you've got a really good drainage, draining potting mix, then you won't have this problem. But in the past, the rationale was don't do it because too much moisture is kept around the root zone and below it, and then it stops airflow traveling through to the base because it's disconnected from life in the soil.
0: Yeah,
3: and you need it to drain well. So you need the roots to be able to absorb that without rotting out. And it all depends on the mix, the positioning, and obviously the type of pot you're using as well, and how many holes it has at the bottom.
15: Thank you. And with the graduation, do you go... Sorry, I don't know what the millimetres business is, but how many inches you go from...
3: You go from 6 inch to 8 inch, 6 to 8 or 6 to 10 maximum. And then if you're in an 8-inch pot, you can go to a 12-inch pot. So it's sort of 4 inches
0: larger. At a time.
15: Oh, terrific. Oh, thank you so much.
0: That makes sense now, doesn't it?
3: Yeah. Lucky I know my inches.
0: on that subject, why, when you're planting a seedling or a tree into the ground or planting anything, you pack it down to get rid of any air pockets?
3: I don't, actually. Unless it's top-heavy. Unless it's a top-heavy plant, I don't pack it down because you're crushing those roots. And look, think about this. If it's a seedling that's got its roots hanging loose, right, they've grown out like a tree does above ground, in below ground. Now, if you've put it in a hole and you pack it down, you're flattening those roots.
0: Yes.
3: Right? So I just sort of sit it in there. I use a chopstick or something similar, like a bamboo stick, and just push a little bit of soil around, as you would with a bonsai pot.
0: Right.
3: So you shove the soil in between the roots gently, or otherwise just
0: so you don't pack it down.
3: And then
0: that gives air to the roots
3: And when you water it, it'll compress itself naturally. Unless it's a top-heavy plant.
0: And it'll drain well from the start,
3: So you avoid that.
0: So no packing.
3: Well, very little.
0: You're right, unless it's a tree that needs to be
3: tied
0: stable.
3: Up. And then you can stake that up as well.
0: Yeah, interesting stuff. Thanks, Wendy. To Rita, good morning.
19: Morning. I just have a question about garlic. When do I fertilise and what do I use?
3: Okay.
19: I've got some garlic growing, but it's very thin.
3: Not thickening up? I only use what I have, and that's our superfood and black root, my dear. And I would apply that at the beginning and then reapply it in about 3 months. But in between, I liquid feed with our liquid solutions that we have, our liquid gold Eco Bush. That's pretty much it.
0: Eco Bush.
3: So if you haven't tried them, we're running major specials this weekend. Buy one, get one free with some bonus freebies as well. So you get it.
0: It was meant to be called Eco Boost.
3: It was meant to be called Eco Boost.
0: But your mum couldn't say it. She says Eco Boost.
3: She didn't like the word boost, believe it or not. I mean, to her, it was too similar to a Greek word, which is a naughty word.
0: Oh.
3: Yeah. So she could boost.
20: What's the word?
3: Boosty. For the Greeks, sorry about that, but it's Eco Boosty. No. She goes, no, Bush. Bush.
0: No, Bush.
3: So we went with that.
0: Eco Bush.
3: Yeah. So get online, Rita. Grab some of that stuff. 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
0: Good luck.
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22: Hello, Dan Belling, Transport Victoria. In Fitzroy North, Holden Street, the extension of Brunswick Road, it's closed off eastbound between Nicholson Street and St George's Road. Crews are repairing a burst water main. Head north, take Blythe Street and Atherton Road instead. In Sunshine West, it's slowing at the end of the M80 Ring Road Altona bound. A lane remains closed on the ramp to reach the Prince's Freeway towards Geelong. Repair works continue following a truck rollover there last Saturday, and the wind already picking up across Melbourne and the state. Make sure your load is secure before setting off and watch out for debris.
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0: A message has come through, Doc. Hi, Darren. The idea behind the whiteout for Geelong Cats was a concept moulded after famous whiteout traditions seen in US college sports. Well, that's even less reason to have it.
8: Yeah.
0: Sun's up, Gavin!
8: Now, we've got a new poll. It's cemented Jacinta, anchored Jacinta Allen to the bottom as Australia's least popular premier. It's called the Demos poll. It's in the Herald Sun today. Have a look at it. It gives her a minus 39 rating. Gee, I tell you what, we wouldn't survive if we were minus 39 in the ratings, would we?
0: No, you would not.
8: Labor's primary vote sits at just 21 points. That's almost 16 points down since the 2022 election. And if an election was held now, the coalition under Jess Wilson would easily win. One Nation leader Pauline Hanson was forced to flee through a back door as a small group of noisy protesters chanted slogans and banged on drums outside a fundraiser in South Melbourne last night.
0: Did you find out what the venue was?
8: Yeah, it's called the Canvas House.
0: The what? The Campus House?
8: No, not the Campus. A Canvas House in South Melbourne.
0: Well, it would have blown away with the winds we had yesterday.
8: Well, that was the, it's a building.
0: Oh, is it?
3: A lot of hot air going on here.
8: It was going to be an Italian restaurant in Mooney Valley.
0: The Canvas House.
8: Mooney Ponds.
0: Also known as a tent.
8: But they moved it. A frustrated Suns coach, Damien Hardwick, says the Cats received crucial free kicks inside 50 towards the end of the second quarter that weren't there. Gold Coast making it 10 losses running at the Cattery, going down last night by 45 points. And Canada has drawn its FIFA World Cup clash with Bosnia Herzegovina 1-1 in Toronto, the co-host coming from a goal down with a 78th minute goal. And we got more in the, and when are we playing? Tomorrow, I think.
0: Who are we playing?
8: Turkey.
0: Hmm.
8: I got some more news for you at 8 o'clock.
0: Good on you. Thanks, Doc. Brenda, good morning.
20: Good morning, Darren and Vasily. I have probably three comments and a question, so I'll make it snappy.
0: Okay.
20: Firstly, a DJ or a horsey person, it is also, you mentioned Red Simon's birthday, it's also Joe Janiak's birthday today, the trainer of Takeover Target, who I was privileged to go to Ascot with when he won the King's Stand.
0: Oh, beautiful. Happy birthday there. Yeah.
20: Yeah, comment to Star Jasmine. When I was in Hay, before I moved to the Bay, my Star Jasmine went crazy in no time. So I think it's a lot to do with the temperature and heat and positioning, et cetera. And as Vasily always says, the soil. The lady with the pots, I always think of it as like a hug. You want to, when you're potting up, you want your plant to feel hugged.
0: Yes.
20: And warm, not smothered and crushed, but also they want to feel your arms around
0: cozy,
20: them.
0: Yeah, oh, that's cozy. That's a very good analogy.
3: I like that.
0: I like it more.
20: Yeah. And my question, I'm a fan of the what I call the rude plant because of its name, the Hymenospermum or Hymenospermum, whichever way you look at it.
0: Yeah.
20: The native frangipani.
0: Okay.
20: Would that do all right in a coastal area, depending on position?
3: I think it would. It's a beautiful plant. It's quite a robust plant.
0: That's the native frangipani
3: with the sort of yellow flowers, perfumed, upright, beautiful more of an upright growth on it. It's a tough plant. I've used it in the past in my previous life as a landscaper. We used it many a times sort of in sandy soils as well. Not so close to the coastal regions, but in areas where many plants would not thrive. And that one held off pretty well, and I've seen it used, you know, when they're using it on street sides, it tells you a lot there because of all the smog from the vehicles, and it sort of withstands all that. So
0: they're a tree that you don't notice, and then when they flower,
3: they almost look like
0: whoa,
3: really
0: where'd they come from?
3: It's a boring sort of ficus look it has on it, but then the flowers come out, you think, wow.
0: And the aroma, the perfume, it's exactly the same as a normal frangipani.
3: Exactly. So I'd give that a go, Brenda, if that's what you're thinking about doing.
0: Thanks for the call, 23 to 8.
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9: An alleged major drug trafficker has gone on the run after giving the authorities the slip at his brother's funeral. We think that's a movie.
10: Oh, yeah.
9: What could be a movie?
11: Dude, Where's My Car? The Melbourne Chapter.
9: Oh, that's good. Starring Wayne Gatt.
10: Exactly.
9: Oh, that's really good, Michael. Mine is about the fact that it was revealed yesterday that 80% of dogs are left-handed. Right? And the movie is called Pause.
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0: We were just discussing, Vasily, you and I, that Life on the Land, the Series 5 of Clarkson's Farm has just begun on Prime.
3: Can't wait. I'm going to watch it.
0: Yeah, and you're on a farm.
3: Yeah, I can relate. Mine's a little farm compared to him, but I can relate to him. You know, pain is pain. Everybody feels pain. That doesn't matter how big or small it is, your pain, but it's still pain.
0: You can leave me out of it. All I see is mud and dead sheep and storms and crops that won't grow.
3: It's just like a pig in the pen, man. That's how we are.
0: And then
3: around in it and take it inside.
0: The government over there introduced these new taxes to family farmers, and there's a big rally. And
3: everything against you. That's what it is. Nature, environment, the government's against the farmers, and we're just giving them a hard time. Yeah. And then we whinge about why they're not, you know, making a good quid out of it. Well, you know.
0: And getting up at 3 o'clock and milking sheep.
3: Have you ever seen, has he ever shown his mudroom? You can imagine what his mudroom would look like, you know, where you go in and take all your dirty clothes off.
0: Oh.
3: It'd just be you'd have a couple of pigs in the corner, I reckon.
0: And last night they had to check if these cows were pregnant.
3: Yeah. Isn't that?
0: An arm disappears.
3: Or two.
0: Oh.
3: When you've got to grab the little calf, you've got to get two arms in there, mate.
0: Jenny, good morning.
1: Oh, good morning, gentlemen. Vasily, I've got tip-tap lawn laid in my front yard. It's been down about 2.5 years. It looks beautiful, but I'm just noticing that it's starting to discolour in places and also getting some, I don't know, you'd call them weedy-type weeds starting to show through. I'm just wondering what you'd recommend for me to keep it in shape.
0: That's a magnificent description of weeds, weedy-type weeds. What sort of weeds are they?
3: Well, weedy type. They're green too.
0: They're alliance free, by the way. 1-3-3-6-9-3.
3: Okay, so this time of year, as the weather, my line's going to be as the weather cools down, but it hasn't actually. It sounds like your lawn's hungry. It wouldn't hurt to give it a light feed, but normally through the cooler months, they go slightly dormant. That's a couch type, I think it is. Bermuda couch, if I'm correct. If not, a lawn to me is a lawn if it's got grass blades and some of them are running types. Nevertheless, they need to be fed. I say to people, do as I say, not as I do. Feed about every 8 weeks, and not so heavily during the cooler months. and compost is another way to build the life back in the grass as well. So a light top dressing of compost, and I don't mean a thick layer. It's like a few handfuls per square meter, and water that in is really good for that. Now, as far as the weeds, look, there are if it's not spreading type weeds, if the little clumps of them, you can easily pull them out. There's a grandpa weeder, I think they call it, where you can just spike it into the ground and press your foot on it and just pull it back out. It's really easy. I've used that a number of times in weeds in our lawn areas. Otherwise, you can use just salt and vinegar. It's a simple herbicide. There are herbicides, obviously, they're specific. But I'd be careful on systemic herbicides, because if you spray it a bit too far, you may kill some of your lawn off as well. But feed it first. Most of those weeds will die off if they're coming up this time of the year. You'll find as the weather warms up, more so than even what it is now, those weeds will die away and the lawn will kick back into gear and take over.
1: Oh, perfect. Thank you so much.
3: Okay,
1: you're welcome. Appreciate that.
3: You're welcome.
0: Good on you, Jenny. What are we planting at the moment insofar as someone that has a nice raised vegetable garden outside?
3: All leafy greens. Not too late still, folks. You can still plant
0: lettuce.
3: Lettuce, definitely.
0: Pick up some seedlings today.
3: Exactly. Go to your local garden centre. Silver beet lettuce, spinach if you like. I put some peas in the other day and I reckon they're going to go gangbusters, and we spoke about that already.
0: Yeah.
3: Look, even broccoli, the broccolinis, the little head ones, you know, the dwarf varieties, they don't need as long a period to grow. So all your leafy greens, definitely get them in. Sowing, as we spoke about, get your favourite seeds. If you want to go down to your local garden centre, pick your favourite collection of seeds, if not already harvested your own. Get your seed beds ready. Get your mini hothouse trays ready. Here's a tip. For those who find that your seeds become a little bit lanky, meaning you've got them in those cell trays but sitting in a hothouse, they say you've got two trays, in fact. You've got the hothouse tray, which has no holes. Then you've got the cell tray that sits inside. Right, and then we put the heat mat underneath all that. If you've got lanky seeds, they're not growing strong and they're sort of stretchy, take the bottom tray out, which is the one that holds the water, the reservoir. Take that out so you can get better airflow through those cells.
0: Right.
3: And then you'll find all of a sudden overnight your seedlings won't be so...
0: You get more heat too, won't you?
3: You get more heat, you get better airflow, and the seedlings become more robust from a younger age rather than becoming tall and stretchy looking. It's because the roots can't breathe and it's causing a little bit of dieback. Well, not so dieback, but just retarding the seed a little bit, or the seedlings. So take those away. But yeah, seedlings, definitely. Herbs, get into the the herbs. There's plenty of herbs this time of the year. You know my favourite is parsley at the moment.
0: Oh, I love
3: it. It just grows anywhere.
0: I love Italian and what's the other one?
3: Triple curled. The curly leaf.
0: Yeah, curly leaf.
3: They're really good. I find that sprouts up everywhere in the cracks and crevices between concrete like at the moment.
0: It does too. Yeah.
3: Yeah, and you can just keep harvesting it like there's no tomorrow. And if you love the seed of that or the parsley, collect the seed from that. Just let it fall to the ground and let it germinate and transplant them. You'll have 1,000 of them growing.
0: I've got a theory in gardening. With food and cooking.
3: Yeah.
0: Most dishes can take parsley and spring onion.
3: I did a bit of a rant the other day on YouTube. A lot of people have followed on that and seen what, it's my whinge about the government and all that stuff. So it's not sort of my domain, but I had to have a go at it.
0: Right.
3: And I was just saying to people to get out there, look, start growing something. Honestly, it's no excuse anymore. I mean, with all the stuff that's going on, keep my language polite.
0: Yeah.
3: We need to give it a go. You know, the one plant you should go to is parsley.
0: Parsley.
3: Like you said, you can put it on your salad, your fish, your steak, your chicken.
0: Anything.
3: And I even said put it on your cereal if you need to, you know. I mean, you can eat it anywhere, and it's great for your breath.
0: Yeah.
3: Right? It's really a great plant.
0: Good for your liver.
3: Good for your liver, tonic. It cleanses you. Put it in your pocket. Keeps you smelling good, too.
0: And do you agree chopped up spring onion leaves?
3: 100%. 100%.
0: Anything.
3: Everything.
0: Stir fry, vegetable soup, eggs.
3: And I picked three spring
0: bacon
3: onions.
0: And eggs.
3: Exactly.
0: Yeah.
3: On everything. Chop it up into your salad with your parsley. You don't need as much lettuce.
0: No.
3: More parsley. Do a tabbouleh, as we call it.
0: Yeah, that's it. We had leftover fish and chips. I'll tell you a tip. We had fish and chips for the first time because there's not a good fish and chip shop near our place.
3: Come to my place and make you some fish and chips.
0: So I travelled to get these fish and chips and they sweated up on the motorbike. But
3: how were they? Good.
0: They were beautiful.
3: Yeah.
0: So we ordered too many chips. And one less, there were a couple of potato cakes left over. Yeah. I barbecued them last night.
3: That would have been beautiful.
0: And they were beautiful.
3: They would have been beautiful. I made potato cakes the other night.
0: They were 2-year-old chips and potato cakes, but I put, and some leftover corn.
3: 2-day-old, not 2-year-old.
0: 2-day-old. And I AI'd it. They said, you can cook 2-day-old as long as it's been in the fridge.
3: Just ring me up there.
0: Yeah, I should have rung you. And then I garnished it all with a bit of parsley and chopped up spring onion.
3: So I make a batter, right? I grew up, my mother put me in, my first tool was the drill with the whisker. Whatever you call it, in a big bucket, making the batter for the potato cakes and fish.
0: Yeah.
3: Every morning at the fish shop in Killor Park, I was about 9 years old then. That's when I started. And I made the batter the other night and I always put a little bit of thyme in it or oregano. Depends on what I'm battering. If you like a bit of fish, you put your salt and pepper in the batter as well.
0: Yeah.
3: Oh, mate, the kids, 4 potatoes. I got, I think about 10 slices of potato cakes out of each potato. So 4 potatoes, 40 potato cakes, put a dollar on each one. That's $40.
0: Wow. You're making money. It's 12 to 10.
4: No,
0: 12
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10: Hello, Dan Velling, Transport Victoria. M80 Ring Road, Altona, about a truck's broken down just prior to the Tullamarine Freeway. It stopped in the middle running lane, so please obey those overhead signals, merge in advance. Sunshine West, it's slowing at the end of the Ring Road with a lane closed on the ramp to the Princes Freeway, damaged in a truck rollover last Saturday. Fitzroy North, Halton Street, the extension of Brunswick Road. It's closed eastbound between Nicholson Street and St George's Road. Crews are repairing a burst water main there. Best turn left, head north and take Blythe Street and Arthurton Road instead.
0: And we've got Pestrol Pat on the line. What's the deal today, Pestrol?
15: Darren, it's all about making sure that those rats and mice that scurry around at night, they chew through your wires and insulation into your walls. It's time to take control, Darren and Vasily, with Pestrol's Rodent Free Max, helping Australians do exactly that with the Rodent Free Max. 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You know the Rodent Free, Daz. 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It's been refined. It's tougher on rats. It's tougher on mice. 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
0: Yeah, so you plug it into the wall.
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0: Well, what's the deal today? What do we do?

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3: Yes, to Anesty. Good morning.
4: Good morning.
5: Good morning.
4: How are you, gents, going today?
5: Lovely.
3: Really well.
5: Yeah.
4: My question is in relation to a garden wall.
5: Yeah.
4: What medium would I use, vermiculite, perlite, or just potting mix?
5: It depends on how big the wall planters are. If there's generally just potting mix, a good quality potting mix that's got, for example, our potting mix has got cocoa and bark in it and compost, and that holds the moisture well without going hard.
3: Well, I went down to the boys at the Plant Society in Collingwood during the week, and I've got one of their books, and they make their own indoor plant mixture,
5: which
3: is 1 cup of premium potting mix, 1 cup of perlite, 2 tablespoons of slow-release fertilizer, and something else I can't remember.
5: So it's pretty much potting mix with a little bit of perlite. Yeah. Ours is potting mix with cocoa. We've done. So I don't use perlite, but that's my choice. But look, again, Anesty, you can do that, potting mix and perlite, or just try ours if you'd like. That's really it. Otherwise, you don't want to use cocoa or peat moss on its own because it's a moisture.
3: It'll bog down.
5: Yeah, it holds
3: all
5: the moisture.
3: Soggy, doesn't it?
5: And it doesn't really breathe well inside.
3: No.
5: Yeah, you need it to drain well.
3: Yeah.
5: So with the bark and the perlite and all cocoa is the way to go. So if you want to try ours, get it online. It's 3 buy 3 get 1 free today, and you get some free superfood as well with that 2.5 kilo. So it's big discounts today, so enjoy it.
3: Thanks, Anesty. To Dave, good morning.
6: Hey boys, awesome advice for silly as always. I'm out here, it's not windy yet.
5: Come over my place, mate.
3: Yeah,
5: it's headed your way.
6: And
3: rain's going to hit later too.
6: Oh, mate, I tell you.
5: Get out
6: of the garden though, many years ago, I wrote a poem about the wind and I called it Ode to the Wind. And DJ, the Demis Roussos reminded me of this, and I'll just do the last bit for you.
5: Yeah, okay.
6: I can't stand Demis Roussos, so your praise I'll never sing. And the kite I got for Christmas, I know for sure I'll have to fling. For I'm just a simple gardener, keeping paths and driveways clean. Pulling weeds and planting flowers, a windless day, my only dream. But when you come calling lately, cleaning up becomes a farce. So wind, I'll tell you plainly, you're a pain in the bloody bottom.
5: Come on, mate.
3: That's outstanding.
5: That was fantastic. I like that.
3: Outstanding work, Dave.
5: And you're a gardener, not a poet.
3: Yeah, Dave.
6: No, I'm a gardener.
3: No, that was a good poem. Yeah.
5: Hey? It's what we do,
6: That's
5: mate.
6: It's what we do.
5: I know.
6: We think of other things.
5: Oh,
6: when
5: we
6: we're
5: have
6: gardening.
5: To.
6: It's
5: well,
6: beautiful
5: you're
6: thing.
5: Connecting with nature, yes.
3: Good on you.
5: It's a nice way to. You too, mate. Good to hear from you.
3: Have a good one. 5 to 8.
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3: You've got a daughter called Eleni.
5: I do.
3: Well, there's a place called Eleni's Kitchen and Bar.
5: And I've got a mother too that's named Eleni.
3: Is that? Oh,
5: that's how it runs in the Greek family.
3: There's Eleni's everywhere, is there?
5: Yeah, there'll be Eleni's in the next generation and the one after that.
3: Will there?
5: Yeah.

0: Like a katut in Bali.
1: Katut. Yeah, we should get sushi.
0: We should get sushi, Carl. Eleni's Kitchen and Bar. Amelia Fuller, she raved about it on the 3AW Breakfast Show. 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
0: And to
1: Vasily.
0: He's in deep thought,
1: but no one can tell.
0: That's right. Now, what's happening this weekend?
1: Not much besides the outlets being open, Darren. 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
0: The black grit, someone asked me, can you ask Vasily?
1: Yeah.
0: What is it? Where does it come from?
1: It comes from overseas. It's a mountainous area where it's a high calcium silicate, magnesium. Nothing like rock dust or anything like that. Completely different. And it's non-soluble. So black grit is a trucker of minerals. What I mean by that is you apply that with any other fertilizer you use, organic or non-organic if you have that in that case, but we prefer organic. It will stabilize the nutrient release in your soil to your plants so they grow big, strong and healthy without burning, and they get the calcium, magnesium they need, and more importantly the silicate, which makes the plants more resilient against pests and diseases.
0: See you tomorrow at 6:30.
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6: 16 degrees in Melbourne, rain windy today, top of 16, it's 8 o'clock. Good morning, I'm Dennis O'Kane. Pauline Hanson and Barnaby Joyce have been forced to flee through the side door of a South Melbourne venue after a One Nation fundraiser last night ended in chaos. Anti-Hanson protesters converged on the venue, holding banners, banging drums and chanting. One protester was pinned to the ground and arrested just metres from the front door of the function. The fundraiser was originally scheduled for a restaurant in Moonee Ponds but later cancelled and moved. Pauline Hanson says Australia is a democracy and she has the right to express her views and also the party's policies. A new poll, meantime, has cemented Jacinta Allen as Australia's least popular premier. The Demos poll in the Herald Sun gives her a minus 39 rating. Labor's primary vote sits at just 21 points, and that is almost 16 points down since the 2022 election. If an election was held now, the coalition under Jess Wilson would easily win. Rocket and satellite company SpaceX has debuted on Wall Street, with founder Elon Musk becoming the world's first trillionaire. Here's Nine's US correspondent, Ree Butler.
7: SpaceX is famous for its launches, and this might be the most successful one yet. The largest IPO in history, raising more than 100 billion Australian dollars. Not bad for a company which actually recorded a net loss of $5 billion last year. But with today's public offering, Elon Musk's net worth soared above $1 trillion. He's become the world's first trillionaire. The debut of the rocket and satellite company is the first of many IPOs related to artificial intelligence. The trillionaire himself spoke this morning. He said he gave SpaceX a less than 10% chance of surviving. 4,400 of SpaceX's current and former staff have become millionaires after the shares they earned while working there became worth a small fortune. Ree Butler, Los Angeles.
6: Iran's foreign ministry says a memorandum of understanding with the United States could be signed remotely within the next few days. White House officials remain optimistic about the deal, which could see a formal signing ceremony held in Switzerland as early as tomorrow. And if finalized, the ceasefire deal would trigger a 60-day period of negotiations to implement terms and dismantle Tehran's nuclear program. Out of finance, and the Dow Jones closing the day up 353 points. One Australian dollar buying, 70 US cents.
8: Finance with the 3AW app. You have the power of 3AW in the palm of your hand. So add it to your phone now. Melbourne's own 3AW.
6: It was a whitewash for Geelong last night at home in more ways than one. Fans were encouraged to turn up waving white towels. On the field, the Cats tailed up the Swans, in fact the Suns, winning by 45 points. Geelong coach Chris Scott impressed after a slow start. His side applied the pressure.
9: Our two young ruckmen were super tonight. Mitch Edwards coming back in was really solid, and DeConning built on, you know, his really good performance from last week as well. So when you have that kind of performance from your big guys, it certainly helps the guys at ground level.
6: Canada has drawn its FIFA World Cup clash with Bosnia-Herzegovina 1-1 in Toronto. The co-host coming from a goal down with a 78th minute goal from star striker Kyle Larin.
10: Canada looking to oblige here. It's Kyle Larin! The goal scoring feeling they craved on their own patch.
6: That's the latest news in sport.
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12: Good morning, Dan Delling from Transport Victoria. Take care, Altona bound on the M80 Ring Road. Approaching the Tullamarine Freeway, a truck's broken down there and it stopped in the middle running lane. So please obey the overhead signals. Merge safely in advance. Fitzroy North, Holden Street, the extension of Brunswick Road, closed eastbound from Nicholson Street as crews repair a burst water main. Head north, take Blythe Street and Arthurton Road. Buses replacing trains on the Stony Point line due to vandalism, and there's planned works impacting several train lines across the weekend, including a closure of the Metro Tunnel. Check the Transport Victoria website.
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6: Rain and windy today and a top of 16, partly cloudy tomorrow 15, 18 for Monday, partly cloudy. Showers Tuesday 18, a possible shower Wednesday 20, showers Thursday, more showers on Friday. On the bays there is a strong wind warning, waves easing down to a metre later on. And it's 14 now at Sydenham, 16 at Bewbank, in the city also 16 degrees. Dennis O'Kane, Melbourne Zone, 3AW.
17: 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It's time for Life and Technology with Charlie Brown. Thanks to Harvey Norman.
0: Around the country we go. Give us a ring, the number 131873. I'm Darren James. Charlie, during the week, I purchased some Philips Hue products. I had one light, and it used to work with Google Voice Command with Google Home, but then it ceased to work, and I did a deep dive into it, and I found it that I needed to buy a bridge for it to work. And that was about $70. I thought, well, for one light. And then I investigated more lights. Cut to the chase. I bought a bridge. I bought two extra lights. Not a bad system. Quite expensive. How does the Philips Hue system in the world of lighting rate in the world of tech?
18: They're more expensive, but the support for them is better than most. Now, I'll explain that in a sec. Good morning, by the way. Good morning, everyone.
0: Good morning.
18: We're talking smart products that you plug into your home. Now, when you think about how often you change a light bulb these days, a modern LED light, 20 years, you should get out of it, right? So when you're buying a light of any kind, that's the length of time that you're thinking that you're actually going to get utility out of that light. Now, a smart light, when you spend with a known brand like a Philips versus a no-name brand, the part of the value is in the consistent software support that you're going to get on that product. You don't want to buy it, and then even though the hardware is still working 2-3 years later, the software is no longer updated, so the light doesn't work anymore, if you get what I mean, right? So so that's what Philips has done very, very well, and that's one of the factors that you need to consider when you're buying any kind of smart home product. But how long is the manufacturer going to support this product with the app integration and all those kinds of things? Philip does a pretty good job.
0: Oh, I see what you mean. Because I got a couple of Wemo switches, which were my first ones ever. Not a bad brand, but they seem to be sort of fading away in that they work and then sometimes they won't. And
18: well, they've stopped support.
0: Well, there you go.
18: Wemo stopped support. So
0: that's what you're talking about.
18: Yeah, Wemo was brought out by the founder of Belkin, brought out Wemo as part of as a sub brand within the Belkin business.
0: Yeah.
18: Because he wanted to be, the founder, Chet, the founder who I met, great bloke. He sold the business to Foxconn a few years ago.
0: Yeah.
18: But he wanted to be able to turn on and off appliances, applications, those kinds of things remotely through an app.
0: Right.
18: So he created Wemo. I had one many years ago that was connected to my pool pump, and I would turn my pool pump on and off. I'd schedule it, all those kinds of things via an app rather than via the switch in the pool pump. It worked very well.
0: Yeah.
18: 15 years later, I think it's been about 15 years, they kept the support for such a long period of time longer than what I expected. But eventually they stop supporting it.
0: Yeah, mine don't work anymore.
18: Even though the hardware works.
0: Yeah,
18: the hardware works.
0: Yeah.
18: But the software works. So that's one of the factors you need to consider.
0: That's what you're talking about.
18: Applications.
0: Interesting. Now, today's show, it's packed, Charlie. I've seen it.
18: Worldwide Developers Conference has been on this week. Apple has made announcements about parental controls on their devices and also the Siri AI. And we'll talk about that with Mike Boyd today on the program. In the second half of the show, Mitch Whitaker from our sponsor, Harvey Norman, will be on to talk about end of financial year and what's on sale. Interesting time of the year because some stuff that we see in the stores was released a couple of weeks ago, a month or two ago. And some stuff is older. It's been on the shelves for 6 months, for example. Now, how do they work out what goes on sale and what doesn't go on sale? We'll talk to Mitch today, but there is plenty that you could be considering this year, from TVs to smart home appliances and those kinds of things. We'll have a chat to Mitch what's going on in store around the country in end of financial year on the program today. In the newsletter, I promised last week we would have a video of my experience walking around the Vivid Light Festival in Sydney with a couple of smartphones from Honor, taking photos in low light.
0: That's right.
18: We've done that video so you can see the process of taking photos, and you can see that I haven't doctored any of these photos in the process of capturing them. It's all what's come off the phone. That's on the newsletter, lifeandtechnology.com.au, if you want to sign up.
0: Excellent. We have calls. Liz, good morning.
19: Oh, good morning, Darren and Charlie. On the 29th of January this year, I bought a Galaxy A56 mobile.
18: Yep.
19: And a Tab A11.
18: Yep.
19: Tablet, Samsung. I've had nothing but trouble with both of them. I've been back to Harvey Norman. They couldn't help me. I even got Samsung to do remote access, and they're telling me there's nothing wrong with my phone, but there is. Charlie, it plays up constantly. It moves my, you know, the icons on your homepage.
18: Mm.
19: It just moves them somewhere else. I have to, like my phone. I have to go and find my phone.
0: It's got its own spirit.
18: So hang on a second. So
0: you're ghost.
18: You're manually selecting the position of the apps on the front screen of your phone, and then what, the next day, for example, they just disappear off there, something like that?
19: In a couple of hours.
18: Okay.
19: Also, the screen goes black, and I can't get it to come back on unless I turn the phone back on,
0: reboot.
18: Okay. So that's a power cycling issue. Have you done a hard power off and on? If you hold the volume down and the power button, it will basically do a hard power off. Have you tried anything like that? Have you tried just restarting it? Those kinds of top line things.
19: Yeah, I've tried everything that I know, and I'm not great in technology, but
18: no, that's okay.
19: And I've had Samsung do remote access on the phone, and they said there's nothing wrong with it. But, Tony, there is. I'm not being silly.
18: maybe they just need another. Maybe they need another go, Liz. And can I get their customer service to give you a buzz? Because you've said it's the issue is with two products, right? It's not just your phone. It's the other. It's your tablet as well. Is that correct?
0: Is that right? Your tablet Liz. Yeah.
19: Sorry. Yes, it is. Sorry.
18: And what's happening to your tablet?
19: Both. Well, I could be watching a movie or playing a game, and then the screen just goes, turns itself, not off, back to...
18: back to the home screen.
19: Blank. Yeah, home screen, sorry. And then I have to swipe it again, log in, and go back to what I'm doing.
18: Oh, goodness. Okay. No, that's... Okay. I've got a bunch of things that I would be doing in this instance. Okay, so I'd be factory resetting both devices and setting them up again. And I would be making sure that when I'm setting it up, I would ensure that I do things such as only having one Google account active on the device. That's those two top line things that I would be doing, Liz. And I'm assuming that you've already done that with Samsung's help, but I might just leave you my number there. I'll ask if they can get their customer service team to give you a call and go a bit deeper with you, because you've bought two of their products, right? That's a sizable investment in their brand. I'd be expecting you to have a better experience than this.
0: Hold there, Liz. We'll get your details. Around the country, this is Life and Technology.
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0: And we continue on with life and technology. That is, the mouth has trouble with that word, technology. Charlie.
18: I thought we'd talk about the Worldwide Developer Conference that was on this week, held by Apple every year around this time. Mike Boyd is our Apple expert. He's always very generous with his time to talk through some of the announcements that are made by Apple as they're made. He joins us. Good morning, Mike.
27: Good morning, Charlie. How are you?
18: I'm good. The event this week, there was three things. I'm going to start with parental controls. I'm going to be very, very careful on what I say about their announcements from Apple on parental controls, because my two youngest daughters, Jasmine and Isla, are both in the car on the way to netball listening to the show. and they fire up a bit sometimes on this topic. But Apple had some announcements in this area.
27: Yes. And quite an interesting array of announcements at the developer conference keynote this week, and a big part of it too. So I think the high level view on it is that, you know, Apple has taken, I think, probably a lot of pushback on parental controls. You know, anyone who sort of would use the screen time component of iOS in the past has sort of found it a bit weak, but they've massively improved the parental controls now to give parents a much more granular view of permissions for children to do things like screen time, like browsing, amount of time they can spend on certain apps. So it's going to be a huge step forward.
18: Did they announce that you're going to be able to operate the parental controls from a device that isn't an iPhone or an iPad? Because
27: it's all very much in the Apple ecosystem. So the good thing is that it don't necessarily need for everyone to have the latest and greatest iPhone. So if you've got as long as the device can have iOS 27 installed on it when it arrives in September, which I think is the iPhone 11 and older, or newer, I should say, iPhone 11 and up. As long as they can have iOS 27, it'll work for everyone.
18: Okay, very good. The new Siri with AI. I tell you, I almost spat my breakfast out when they announced who they're working with and what they're doing in this space.
27: Look, you've got to remember. I mean, the big announcement with that had you coughing up your breakfast was Apple and Google are really sort of working very closely. And look, Apple and Google have worked very closely, for many, many years. I mean, since the first generation of the iPhone. And I think if you actually look at it, I think Apple's one of Google's biggest customers, and vice versa. Mm. Siri, I've had a bit of a play with it this week. I mean, it is a marked improvement on what Siri's sort of been, and most people will know Siri from the way you use it, particularly with Apple CarPlay. But now it's far more ingrained and has a far deeper view of, your messages, your diary. And again, this is all permission based, but you can give it, a very, very deep view of your life, and then the interactions with it. It's incredibly powerful, and a lot of it, which is very good from a data point of view, is a lot of the interactions and the way that Siri AI works is very much device based. So you're not sending data off to the cloud and coming back. A lot of it is very much device based, which makes it incredibly fast, but also secure.
18: What was the main thing you saw? And just being clear, it's coming out later this year as a public release, but you've installed the beta and the beta software that allows you to go in and have a play with it. What was the thing that you did most or was most impressed with?
27: Oh, look, I think it's one of the things I like is I do not like the liquid glass effect. So one of the things that I really like in iOS 27 is there's now a control that you can actually ratchet down how much of the liquid glass effect you have on the iPhone. The other thing that really stands out, which I love, is there's now separate volume controls for your alarm, for the ringtone, and for your alert. So before it was everything was either really loud or really quiet. Now you've actually got a breakdown of those. And I think the other good one is for Apple CarPlay users, you've now got scrub controls in songs. So if you are in the middle of a song and I just want to go back 10 seconds and listen to that bit of the song again, you can now move your finger up and down on the screen and it will scrub your way back through the song. So it's the little things in life that give us a bit of pleasure.
18: They also hinted, or accidentally or not accidentally, told us about a foldable iPhone coming.
27: Yeah, in the code, we had a bit of a look. I had one of my AI agents look into the code, and we found, and a lot of people have surfed this online as well, but it's there, there's a configuration in the iOS code that says that tracks what the fold state of the device is and the angle of the fold. So it's definitely coming. Now, whether it comes in September, I don't know. A lot of people are hedging that it will, but Apple has a few irons in the fire. They talk about that they've got some glasses coming as well. So if the foldable comes in September, great. But it's not a lockdown yet. There's still plenty of great products to come from Apple.
18: All right, some interesting updates in the world of Apple. Mike, we always appreciate you coming through and explaining all this to our listeners. It's a great help to them. They do email me and tell me how much they appreciate it as well. Thank you for your time this morning, and we'll speak to you again soon.
27: Always a pleasure, Charlie. Talk to you soon.
0: Apple expert Mike Boyd. In future phones, we'll be checking the angle of our fold, Charlie. Interesting.
18: Yes, we will.
0: Interesting developments there from Apple.
18: Yes, we will.
0: And Mike Boyd. Around the country, this is Life and Technology.
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2: Hello, Dan Belling, Transport Victoria. In Fitzroy North, Holden Street, the extension of Brunswick Road. It's closed eastbound from Nicholson Street. Crews repairing a burst water main. Head north, take Blythe Street and Atherton Road instead. Planned works this weekend impacting several train lines through to the last service Sunday. The metro tunnel's closed. Buses replacing trains on the Frankston, Cranbourne and Pakenham lines between Caulfield and the city, while on the Sunbury line, you need to change to a Werribee or Williamstown line train at Footscray. Meanwhile, buses replacing trains on the Stony Point line at the moment due to vandalism.
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0: 131-873. David, good morning.
5: Yeah, good morning, gentlemen. I've got a Google 9 Pro that's just infected with coming up and telling me I've got viruses everywhere. I've loaded up Norton 360 and run scans. That hasn't done any good. I've closed it down and put it in safe mode and tried to find any apps that look suspicious, but I can't find anything.
18: Yeah.
5: And it's just rampant.
18: And where are you getting the alerts from, David? From the operating system telling you, or?
5: Well, one's from the looks like a Google advice that I've been infected by somebody in China.
18: Mm-hmm.
5: Others are just, it comes through and it's pushing for secure cleaner or antivirus toolkit.
18: Yeah.
5: That's just rampant.
18: Okay. So the first thing I want you to do is I want you to go, we just got to make sure that it's a difference between your browser sending you alerts, for example, right, versus something bigger on your phone. And so this is the first thing that I'd be doing. I'd be going into your Chrome browser and the other browsers that you're using. But it's probably Chrome that you're using because it's a Google Pixel phone. So that's the default one that they get you to use. And turning off the announcements in your settings. So just go into your settings there, and I'm more than happy to email you the instructions on how to do this. But what's probably happened is as you've been surfing around, a bunch of websites have started to send you announcements, which they all want to do so they can remain in contact with you. And some of these announcements are telling you all sorts of things about having viruses and all that kind of stuff. So if you turn that off, then you will get only alerts through the device, which are sort of far more genuine, so to speak. All right. So I want you to do that. The next thing that if you still continue to get those alerts after going through that process, you need to factory reset your phone. And then, when you set it up again, don't install automatically all the apps on the device. And you can do that through your Play Store. You go into your Play Store after you factory reset it. You go in there and you will tell it, instead of downloading, reinstalling all of your devices, you'll just select manually the ones that you want to install. And they're the ones that you know, right? It will only install apps that you allow it to. And you will only allow it to install apps that you know of and know are genuine. And that way, if you've accidentally downloaded an app that is, you know, I mean, you may not even have done this, but if you've accidentally downloaded an app which has caused the problem in the first place, you won't do it again. Okay? So both of those things, I'm more than happy to send you those instructions in an email so you can follow them through. So leave your email address, with Sophie and I'll send that out to you. But they're the two things that I'd be doing, but you have to do the factory reset. Otherwise you're not going to clean out whatever has landed on your phone. Okay.
0: Thanks, David. Hold there to Peter. Good morning.
7: Yeah. Good morning, guys. Great show. It's always a good listen. I've got a question, Charlie, around about open networks. We always hear that you shouldn't use open public networks in, you know, shopping malls and public transport and the like for anything yep. that's secure, logging into your, you know, mybank.com.au app yep. website. But what about using, unless you're using a VPN, of course, what about using them with an app? So you're connected to the Wi-Fi, but you're using your MyBank app or a Vic Roads app or whatever else might be. Are the apps more secure, or should we treat them the same as the as going direct to the website?
18: No, the apps are more secure because the way the apps work is that they have sort of a pre-agreed security between the app and the server, right? So it's not sending they are talking to each other in a secure form. The problem is that we don't know when we're using an app the level of security that the app is engaging, right? So that's why by default we're told, and we're told to practice this, to always use a VPN when you're on any kind of public Wi-Fi. And that is, it's kind of the safeguard, right? It's like, you know, whenever you go somewhere tropical, take your malaria tablets. Like, you may not even be in an area that is affected by that kind of issue, but it's a recommendation that you take it. And that's because at a default level, if you're using a VPN on public Wi-Fi, regardless of the action that you do, you have that level of protection and you won't get caught out. And that's where that recommendation comes from. So the answer to your question is yes, apps are more secure than browsing, but because we don't know exactly the level or the height of the security that the app has built into it, it's still recommended to use a VPN.
0: Thanks, Peter, for the call. From Peter to Pam. Peter, Pam, hi.
18: How are you, Pam? No, Pam's not there.
0: Pam's lost interest. Lisa, good morning.
8: Good morning, Charlie. I'm having trouble with my Android Auto ever since Gemini has taken over. I find I spend most of my time in the car now arguing with Gemini about who I want to call. It's calling people on. Not asking it to call. It doesn't seem to understand who I'm asking it to call. And there's, you know, a couple of names in my phone that are probably colourful nicknames that it won't even attempt to call. So is this something I now have to live with and spend my time frustrated with Android Auto, or is there somehow I can change these things?
18: So the quickest way to do it is to, with the names that it's having trouble with, try tweaking the way you spell the name in your system, right? So if it's in your, so if, for example, you've got somebody's nickname in there and it's having trouble with it, Gemini's meant to understand Australian accents, but Australian accents are one of the hardest of any accent to understand. So I'm told by programmers, especially the international ones, who tell me consistently, your accent is really hard for us to program to. And I say to them, well, that's your problem, mate. I'm sure you'll be able to work it out, you're flaming galah, which they then look at me and go, okay. I would change the way it's spelt, or tweak the way it's spelt, or change it to their authentic original name first, and then have the nickname as the secondary name in your contact. Now, it's probably only about 4 or 5 or 6 different people that you've got to do that with, Lisa. I would do that, and I would test it and see if that improves it. And it's a change in the way that the system's going to be working for you, right? Because now you're using voice rather than typing the name in. And once you do this, once it works, the system will work really, really well. But it's just having a problem catching those words, okay?
0: Thanks for the call, and good luck, Lisa. Our sponsor, Harvey Norman, always good deals on there for any tech that you might require.
18: Yeah, and speaking of, like, we get these new brands that are being sold at Harvey Norman, and whenever I get the ad to read out, the lovely people who have written the ad spell it out in a way that they think I need to then know how to pronounce it on radio. Uh-huh. So this is the Aura Smart Ring, all right? It's a Finnish company, great bunch of blokes who have created this, been around for about 13 years. They've got this new Aura Ring 5. It's a health product, essentially. It's a smart health product.
0: Smart
18: they've
0: ring.
18: Written, yeah, but it's spelled O-U-R-A, but the wonderful people who have written the ad have said Aura as in flora, just in case I don't know how to pronounce it.
0: When you're talking about
18: anyway,
0: your smart ring.
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0: That's Aura, as in Flora. Charlie.
18: I thought we'd have a chat about end of financial year. Great time to buy tech. Not all tech's on sale, though. So I thought, look, let's just talk to Mitch Whitaker from Harvey Norman about what is going on in this space. I'll be honest, it's a time when I buy pretty much most of my technology for through the year because I know that the stuff that I need is pretty much going to be have a price discount to it. Mitch, good morning.
15: Good morning, Charlie. How are you today?
18: Good. I just told listeners the Aura Smart Ring. It's Aura as in Flora. Will you be using the same technique in store when you're telling people about the Aura Smart Ring too?
15: Yes, of course. People should come in. We've got the different fitting kits that you can come in store. They're only $15. They're good that you can try on all the different sizes. So then,
18: yeah, I was going to ask you that. So you make sure that it, because I mean, obviously the ring needs to fit your finger in a snug but not uncomfortable way. You've got a fitting kit that does that, do you?
15: Yes. Yeah, because a lot of people would like to buy it for maybe a dad or a father or a husband or a wife. And you know what? It's one of those things you can put into a present and say, hey, I want to buy you one of these, but I want to make sure it's the right one. And also it goes on the pointer finger. So a lot of people might think it normally might go on a ring finger, but to get the best results for all your sleep tracking, it's actually best to put it on your pointer finger. So obviously we educate customers about that, but we've got amazing displays in all of our stores and you can see all the different colors, if it's gold, the midnight, the silvers, the stealth colours, even cloud now. There's really cool colours. So, yeah, people should come in store and check it out.
18: It's always a great discussion to have with the guys from Aura because they're Finnish and they're very excited about their product. So as you're talking to them in their very, very strong Finnish accents, they get very excited, which is always a great discussion. So it's always lots of fun to talk to them about health tech. End of financial year, though, that's the reason I've got you on. Your top three things that people are looking at this year, and I also want you to tell me, before you tell me those top three things, how do you decide what goes on sale and what doesn't? Because some stuff that's only been in store like a month ago, it's brand new. Like, does that go on sale? Or what's the split and how does that work?
15: Of course. Look, we work with our partners. Harvey Norman's obviously the biggest IT company in Australia. So we work with our largest partners, if it's Acer, Lenovo, Microsoft, all of these big partners that we work with, Asus, HP, and really we try and get those extra scans so therefore we can discount the price to make sure this time of year is the best time of year to buy it. So even if it's been out for a month or it's been out for maybe 4 or 5 months, it is on sale this weekend.
18: Okay. All right. That's a good top line look. Top three things. And if I made it harder for you by saying you can't tell me a laptop, would that completely snooker you, or you've got a laptop in there as one of your top three?
15: Look, I do have a laptop in there as one of the top three, and look, we're about 5 years from, I guess, post-COVID now, so a lot of people would have bought a laptop 5 years ago when they had to go from work from home, and so we're seeing a lot of people come into the store now to say, you know what, my computer's pretty slow, I need to get a new laptop, and Charlie, even in the last 6 months, computers have got twice as fast as they were a year ago. Even in less than that time with the AI that we have now in our next-gen computers, which are under $1,000. People think that, you know what, next-gen computers must be $2,000 or $3,000 or $4,000. You can get something now under $1,000 that's going to handle the latest Claude, the latest version of all that ChatGPT, and just really pump out those answers as quick as you can type it in there.
18: Question without notice. Caroline sent me an email. She's from Bathurst, beautiful part of the world. She is using Windows 8.1. Caroline, got to stop doing that, okay? We don't want you using Windows 8.1, but she's looking after a desktop option for doing a bit of games, doing a bit of browsing, Zoom, WhatsApp, YouTube, Facebook, and allowing her to do digital signatures as well. What would you suggest the budget should be? Top line, what's a model that Caroline could consider?
15: You're looking probably around the $1,400 to $1,500 mark if you're wanting to get something that's going to do all of that, because it's something that would have a dedicated graphics card in to do a bit of that gaming.
18: Yep.
15: And that'll let you do your photo editing, video editing. So around that $1,500 mark is where you'd start, but it's a good weekend to buy. So we've worked really closely with Microsoft and Windows that any computer over $500 this weekend gets a 10% gift card. So that means if she spends that $1,500, she's going to get a $150 gift card to go towards potentially a new monitor or maybe Microsoft Office. So this only goes until tomorrow. It's a good time to buy.
18: All right. What are two other products? Real quick, 20 seconds on each one. What to look out for?
15: Have a look at security cameras. A lot of people are now upgrading their security cameras in the house. They've got now AI, so it'll detect the person as they walk into the house, or even pets, so therefore it only notifies you when they're strangers. So come in store and have a look at that. There's $820 off our bestseller, which is under $1,000 now for four cameras.
18: Yep.
15: So come and check out that Eufy. And the big one is mobile phones still. People always have, you know what, they're spending 2 or 3 hours, or they could be doom scrolling with 10 hours a day on their mobile phone. They always want to get the latest tech, but we've got some really good Samsung ones under $250. So the latest A17, it's only $247 this weekend.
18: Always helping our listeners, Mitch. Specific solutions and some general advice. We do appreciate you coming on the program. It's end of financial year. Go and check out what is available for you. Of course, do your research. Mitch, we'll talk to you again soon. Thank you for your time.
15: Perfect. Have a great weekend, and thank you for the airtime this morning.
0: Good on you. Mitchell Whittaker, director of Harvey Norman, Newcastle. Gee, AI was mentioned a lot in that interview. Boris Johnson, I think, loves AI.
16: Do you use AI? Do you know ChatGPT? I love ChatGPT.
0: I love ChatGPT. 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
17: Hello, Dan Belling, Transport Victoria. In Fitzroy North, Holden Street, the extension of Brunswick Road, it's closed eastbound from Nicholson Street. Crews repairing a burst water main. Head north, take Blythe Street and Atherton Road instead. Planned works this weekend impacting several train lines through to the last service Sunday. The metro tunnel's closed. Buses replacing trains on the Frankston, Cranbourne and Pakenham lines between Caulfield and the city, while on the Sunbury line you need to change to a Werribee or Williamstown line train at Footscray. Meanwhile, buses replacing trains on the Stony Point line at the moment due to vandalism.
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0: And we continue with life and technology to Joe. Good morning.
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0: say, look, is this fetch box mine or do I need to return it? And they'll give you that determination based on the contract that they have with you. If they say you need to return it and you're happy to do that and you don't really want another fetch box, the best way for you to continue to get those streaming services that you have, you could get a Google TV, with Chromecast, which is, you'll plug that into the back of your TV, into the HDMI port, in the same port that, your fetch box goes into. You'll get a little remote control and then you will go and put your streaming services, into your Google Home app. And you will be able to, you will then go in and stream the Netflixes and Stans and all those kinds of things that way. If you want to, go further than that and you want to record television as well, I would suggest that you just you buy yourself a cheap set-top box with recorder feature. You can get them for $40 from various consumer electronics stores. I think our sponsor sells them as well, Harvey Norman. And you will buy the set-top box for about $40, and then you'll plug in a USB stick in the back, for which is your recordable format, right? So if you've got, you know, a 128 gig USB stick, you'll plug that in, and that's how much recordable storage you've got. That's your recording bit. And then you can happily record your free-to-air TV onto that, but all your streaming will now be across the Google TV with Chromecast, or you might want to choose a competing product like a Fire Stick. If you're an Apple user, you might want to choose an Apple TV, but you're probably going to split it up a bit, Joe, but look, it's simple and it's easy and yeah, and then you'll just connect them up to the Wi-Fi in the way that you have before with your new internet provider. Okay, hope that helps you.
1: Good on you. Thanks, Joe. To Anne, good morning.
2: Hi, Charlie. I'm in the outer Yarra Valley area and I have I'm not on NBN, can't access that here and it's not available. I have a modem, a Wi-Fi modem, a tender Wi-Fi modem. It's supposed to be 5G or 6G.
0: Yep.
2: My download speed is tested this morning at 17.75 and my upload speed is 0.31. It's extremely slow.
1: Yeah.
2: And I have no idea why it is or what other alternatives there are. I think I'm on the very outer of where the signals might
0: you would be yeah,
2: come
0: you would
2: to
0: be.
2: Or what have you. So I'm not sure what the alternatives are.
0: Well, your alternative is to use there's two things we can do. We can check whether NBN is going to be upgrading your area if you want to look at NBN. And if you leave your address and your email, I'll get the NBN guys to confirm what's happening for you and you're based on where you are. The second thing you can look at is a Starlink type service. It's going to be similar in price to what you're paying for your 5G home broadband, which isn't working for you.
1: Yeah.
0: And you will, again, they'll give you a bit of equipment. You put it on the house. Yeah, they do it yourself. Get an electrician, get a friend to help you. And then you're going to get your internet that way. And look, once you go one of these methods, you won't look back, Anne.
1: Starlink's good, isn't it, apparently?
0: Yeah, Starlink's great. And NBN's got a competing product later this year that they're going to have. But 17 megabit, I think I got that last time in 2002.
1: Yeah,
0: I mean, that's
1: right.
0: We've got to get you faster than that.
1: Yeah, they were the speeds when Napster was around.
0: Correct. Leave me your details and your email and I'll get an answer for you on NBN as a minimum. Okay.
1: Hold there, Anne. We'll get your details for the closing section of Life and Technology.
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1: Charlie, I like the look of that D-Link. Is it pronounced GAN or GAN?
6: GAN.
1: And that's where you plug it in. There's about five outlets on the back of the plug for all of your devices to charge up and use.
6: And it charges them as fast as the device allows to be charged.
1: Right.
6: So there's this consistent conversation between the charging unit and the actual device. So it doesn't over present power to the device which stresses the chipset and the motherboard.
1: Yeah.
6: And battery. So they're very, very worthwhile investing a bit of money. We've done a review on a couple of those things in the newsletter. Plus, watch this video of me running around Sydney with a couple of phones taking photos of Vivid, because you'll see how you don't have to be a good photographer these days to take great photos in low light situations with these modern phones. So that's lifeandtechnology.com.au, and I'll catch you next week.
1: Have a great week. That's it for the show. We'll do it all again, same time, same station, here. Life and Technology. Thanks, Charlie.
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7: 16 degrees in Melbourne, rain, windy today, top of 16, it's 9 o'clock. Good morning, I'm Dennis O'Kane. Pauline Hanson and Barnaby Joyce have been forced to flee through the side door of a South Melbourne venue after a One Nation fundraiser was drowned out by protesters. Anti-Hanson protesters converged on the venue, holding banners and banging drums. Pauline Hanson says she and her party will not be silenced.
8: We're a democracy, and this is where we have the right to actually have our say, have our opinion, and put forward policies. The people in Victoria want change.
7: Victims of the January bushfires that tore through past the state are still living in tents while portables remain empty. Nationals MP for Euroa, Annabelle Cleland, says they're being ignored by the Allen government. She claims the modular homes are sitting empty in storage.
9: We have 200 primary residents that lost their homes in the January bushfires. One of the heartbreaking figures that's keeping me up at night at the moment is 15 of them are living in tents. 15 families are living in tents at the moment. In the middle of winter, it's freezing up in our country. We've got families washing their kids in portable showers at the Ruffey CFA at night.
7: SpaceX has made history on Wall Street, soaring past a $2 trillion valuation on its first day of trading on the NASDAQ. The company's $75 billion float is officially the largest IPO in global history, beating the previous record held by Saudi Aramco. The world's first trillionaire, founder Elon Musk, says he could never have predicted the scale of his company's success.
10: I give SpaceX less than a 10% chance of succeeding at all. In fact, I told people this. I said, look, we're probably going to fail, but, you know, we should give it a try, because if we don't, we will never be a truly space-faring civilization.
7: New data shows political parties and candidates have reaped more than $210 million in public funds over the past 3 years. The latest rate increase passed Parliament earlier with bipartisan support, although it was opposed by the Greens and the Teals. Critics argue the political class is pocketing a fund boost while ordinary households are grappling with cost of the living crisis. And Australia is on track to becoming one of the highest taxing nations in the world. Here's Carolee Katzenbarnes.
11: Many people have claimed this to be the case since the budget was handed down last month, but now a former Treasury official does say the changes to CGT will leave Australian companies paying one of the highest tax rates in the world of more than 50% on retained corporate profits. The AFR says fund managers are warning these changes will put business off from reinvesting in Australia for growth, and it'll make Australia a less attractive place to locate and raise capital. Carolee Katzenbarnes reporting.
7: In finance, the Dow Jones closing the day up 353 points and one Australian dollar buying 70 US cents.
12: Finance. 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
7: A frustrated Suns coach, Damien Hardwick, says the Cats received crucial free kicks inside 50 towards the end of the second quarter that weren't there. Gold Coast making it 10 losses running at the Qatari, going down last night by 45 points.
13: End of the day, it was like the Russian Coliseum. Oh, sorry, the Russian Coliseum, the Roman Coliseum. I reckon they're waiting in the crowd to do this one, and then all of a sudden, free kick. So, yeah, at the end of the day, it is what it is. Home ground advantage, we understand that. We know you're up against it from the start, but a couple of them I thought weren't there.
7: Round 14 of AFL continues today. First game up, Melbourne and Essendon at the MCG. Two teams such a big part of Neil Danaher's life as player and coach. That's the latest news in sport.
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16: Good morning, Dan Belling from Transport Victoria. In Fitzroy North, Holden Street, the extension of Brunswick Road, it's closed off eastbound from Nicholson Street while crews repair a burst water main. Head north and take Blythe Street and Atherton Road instead. The city-bound entry from Elgar Road to the Eastern Freeway remains closed for another week for ramp construction works, part of the freeway upgrade, so enter from Doncaster Road or Middleborough Road. And over in Sunshine West, slowing at the end of the M80 Ring Road, Altona Bounder Lane remains closed on the ramp to the Princes Freeway, damaged in a truck rollover last Saturday.
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7: We've got some rain on the way today and a top of 16, partly cloudy tomorrow, and 15, 18 for Monday, partly cloudy, showers Tuesday 18, could get a shower Wednesday 20, more showers through on Thursday and Friday. On the bays today, there is a strong wind warning, northerlies to 30 knots, turning westerly 10 to 15 knots late afternoon, 16 now at Geelong, 17 at Brighton, and in the city 16 degrees. Dennis O'Kane, Melbourne Zone 3AW.
1: Are you into it?
7: Certainly am.
1: Are you? What's
7: the round ball?
1: Yes.
7: Oh, yeah, why not?
1: Well,
7: yeah,
1: I'm into it. Well, I love my sport.
7: Well, you know, like, what do you call this? Is it football or soccer?
1: Ah, that's the question I'm asking. 133693. To all the soccer lovers, give me your argument. Here in Melbourne, my argument is football is AFL in this city. In Europe, football is soccer. Simple as that. What are your thoughts?
7: Well, I call it soccer because it otherwise gets confusing. Years ago, we used to say footy in Victoria, rugby in New South Wales, and soccer over there somewhere.
1: Somewhere.
7: Somewhere.
1: The word soccer originated in England many centuries ago, apparently.
7: Mm-hmm.
1: I'm not too sure about the history of the game and how it actually started, are you?
7: No, I don't. I really don't know. All I know is that they say it is the biggest game in the world. That's what is, you know, it's billed as the biggest sport in the world.
1: We're opening up the lines. Have you ever been to a World Cup? One of my school buddies, Kyle Patterson from the KOB, the Kerrimere Old Boys, he was a soccer commentator on SBS for many years. Yeah, yeah. And even in the playground at Kerrimere, we'd be out playing footy and he was trying to convert us guys to play soccer, but we wouldn't have a bar of it.
7: Well, when you think about it, it is real football because it's all with the feet and the legs. Well, of course, with Aussie rules and rugby, you can use your hands.
1: Yeah, your arms. But traditionally in Melbourne, football is Collingwood, is Carlton, is Richmond.
7: That's right, that's right.
1: Do you agree with that? That's a fair call. Yeah,
7: but I want to keep calling it soccer, and I know there'll be people saying, no, it's football.
1: Well, we had the opening ceremony.

0: Shakira and Burna Boy, the opening ceremony of the World Cup. 133-693. I'll tell you what else I loathe about the game. When they go down, someone will flick them with a fingernail and they go down as though they're about to be sent to intensive care. Get up! Haven't even touched you. It just doesn't show any strength or... I mean, if that happened to Dougie Barwick, number 17 in the 1990 Grand Final, he would have been laughed off the field if he got flicked with a fingernail. George, good morning.
1: Yeah, good morning. Yeah, they call it the soccer, they call it football.
0: They do call it football over there. And over there, it's called football is fair enough. But in this city, it's soccer, George, don't you agree?
1: Yeah, but they still call it football. Wherever it is, they still call it football.
0: Football, yeah. Fair call. All right, thanks, George. To Paul, good morning.
2: Hey, boys. I think the previous call is correct. It's definitely called football because, number one, it's round, right? That's the simple thing. Number two is because the game has come from Europe and South America with all the immigrants, you know, traditionally still call it football as
0: football.
2: Well.
0: Yeah, that's a fair call.
2: That's why it's called football. And as you know, it's called the world game, right? Us Aussies, you know, I'm British heritage, but us Aussies are the only ones on the planet that don't call it football.
0: Football. That makes us a bit different, doesn't it? But I still think that our football should be football. Paul, the other thing is, people like Peter Dacos, he used to follow, was it South Melbourne JUST? I remember that was a club when we were growing up as kids, and he loved the round ball game and was passionate about it before he changed to football. Mario, good morning.
3: Yeah, good morning, Darren. A bit of a traffic alert here. Just snuck through before VKC arrived. Power lines have fallen down. High Street, Doncaster, about 100 metres from Manningham Road. So the fireys have just arrived and VKC's just arrived too.
0: VKC has been the police you're referring to.
3: Yeah, the coppers. VKC, I can see Susan and Kelly there. And there's another unit just arrived, but the fireys are there, so you can't get through. Yeah.
0: You know all the members by name, do you, Mario?
3: Yeah, well, it looks like a Susan or a Kelly that's just arrived. Right. Yeah, but anyway, God bless them.
0: God bless them. A road alert, Manningham Road, Doncaster, High Street. Wind has blown over some trees. Avoid the area. Michael, good morning.
4: Good morning, boys. I've been to a couple of World Cups and I've been to a couple of Olympics, including Sydney. The World Cup, if it were ever to come to this country, we wouldn't know what's hit us. It is the biggest sporting event and the most incredible sporting event you'll ever attend.
0: You know what? Kyle, who I mentioned earlier, Kyle Patterson Baby is his nickname at the KOB, he covered the World Cups. He said you've got no idea how big they are and arguably bigger than the Olympics, Michael.
4: They are, I'd agree with that. And I was at Sydney, which was incredible. The World Cup in Germany 2006, to this day, is the greatest event I've ever been to. It was incredible. And it would transform this country culturally and sporting-wise if it were to come here.
0: What are our chances of getting it?
4: Well, I think they're good because the women, you remember the Women's World Cup was held between Australia and New Zealand a couple of years ago. And that's the model going forward. That's what they're doing, obviously, with this one. They're doing it with the next one, Spain, Portugal, Morocco.
0: Yeah.
4: So I think Australia, New Zealand hosting a World Cup, and we've got a track record of hosting big events like that and doing them as well as anyone. I think we're a very good chance.
0: Well, if our current state government have got anything to do with it, we'll get it. We'll get the World Cup, and then we'll pay for it, and then it'll go offshore again.
4: Well, that's right. We'll pay for it for someone else to host.
0: Thanks, Michael. To Mark, good morning.
5: G'day, Daz. How are you?
0: Yeah, good, Mark.
5: Hey, I love all the footy sports around the world. There's gridiron, there's soccer, there's Aussie rules. Of all of them, rugby, of all of them, the only one you can kick a goal from your foot is Australian rules. So that's football to me.
0: Hang on a minute. You can kick a goal off your foot in soccer.
5: You can also head it in, can't you?
0: Oh, you can head it in. Yes, but it's only the foot in Aussie rules.
5: That's right.
0: Yeah, you're right.
5: None of the other football. You walk over for a try and...
0: You put it on the ground. Yeah, you do a touchdown. Yes.
5: You can head a soccer ball,
0: but...
5: Why don't they call that headball?
0: Because you can... Thank you, Mark. You're on my side. Finally, Matt, good morning.
6: Oh, no, yeah, good mate. It's definitely soccer, mate. Footy's the Aussie game.
0: Yeah.
6: AFL's the Aussie game, that's footy. Soccer's the only game in the world where you spend a couple hundred bucks on a pair of boots and hit the ball with your bloody head.
0: On that note, thank you so much. Everyone, enjoy the World Cup. The tax year is coming to a close, a busy time for Roy. A big smile on his face. He's next. Roy Sanderson from RJ Sanderson and Associates.
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8: Hello, Dan Belling from Transport Victoria. In Fitzroy North, Holden Street, the extension of Brunswick Road is closed eastbound from Nicholson Street to St George's Road. Crews repairing a burst water main. Head north, take Blythe Street and Arthurton Road instead. On public transport, buses replacing trains on the Stony Point line this morning due to vandalism. Plus, there's planned works impacting several lines over the weekend, including a closure of the Metro Tunnel. Buses replacing trains on the Frankston, Cranbourne and Pakenham lines between Caulfield and the city. On the Sunbury line, you need to change to a Werribee or Williamstown line train at Footscray.
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13: 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Smiling Wayne Smith, Sharon Smith, Joel and the team will look after you this morning. Corner of Grasslands Avenue and Hume Highway, Craigieburn, at the Fire Rescue Victoria Academy. We salute the firefighters. And on Monday, I love seeing the people with the deliveries. 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
0: money. Yeah, the tax man's going to help me with my tax return. Roy from RJ Sanderson and Associates, good morning to you.
10: Morning, DJ.
0: Hey, Pauline Hanson was in town. There were demonstrations out at the function out the front where she was in South Melbourne with Barnaby Joyce. Lots of donations have been made to her fund. Well, not donations, they call it fundraising. Is that tax deductible?
10: To individuals, it is up to $1,500.
0: Really?
10: But a company or business like 3AW or RJ Sanderson Associates, if they donate from the company, that's not a tax deduction.
0: Uh-huh.
10: But if you or I as individuals donate $1,500, up to that figure is tax deductible.
0: To a political party?
10: Yes, as a donation. So that's the ceiling for your tax deduction.
0: Interesting. I still believe that raffle tickets that go to charity should be tax deductible because you're not going to win. I bought one for the Royal Melbourne Hospital, which, you know, they're not cheap, and I'm not going to win. But I've done that as a donation more than anything.
10: Well, great cause, but you've actually gone into a raffle, so...
0: But I haven't won anything.
10: Yeah, but the tax regulation on donations is that you give something and receive nothing. Generally, that might
0: be
10: the case.
0: Well, that's what I'm doing.
10: Yes, true. But the reality is you're going into a prize draw and you may win that prize.
0: The person that wins shouldn't have it as a tax deduction, but everyone else that bought a ticket should.
10: Well, nobody gets a tax deduction because they've all gone into a raffle to win something. You're hoping to get something out of it.
0: I don't think you agree with me, do you?
10: No, I actually agree with you that should be tax deductible because that would create more people going into those sorts of raffles.
0: Yeah, that's right.
10: But what I'm telling you is what the law tells us. So I might not agree with the law, but I have to follow it.
0: We can't mess with the law. Michael has called through. Feel free to ring 133-693. Call now, you get straight through. Hi, Michael.
10: Morning, Michael.
19: Yeah, hi Roy. Just a couple of questions. My father-in-law is currently in respite, and my sister and two brothers are looking at putting him into aged care permanently. What's the situation with the sale of his home, and will he retain his full pension by doing so, or do they have to sell?
10: Don't have to sell the property unless you need the cash to put into aged care deposits. For the pension limit, and this is more a Dominic Alifaci question, but for the pension limit, from my understanding, the house is exempt while it's a house. But if you can sell it and convert it to cash, then that could put you over the limits depending on the value of it. So you just, before you take that action, I'd be talking to a wealth manager or financial planner to get the right advice. The house is tax-free because it's the principal place of residence. And as long as your father is in aged care, it continues to be tax-free as if he was actually living in that house.
0: Thanks, Michael. To Linda, good morning.
20: Oh, good morning. Look, I'm a self-retiree and I just, in a fund, and I just wanted to know, do you have to actually lodge a tax return even though you don't work anymore? It's just I've been told that you have to lodge it every year,
10: even though
20: you don't work.
10: Linda, if you email me via my website, I will look on the ATO portal on your behalf at no charge, and we do this for our clients at no charge. You may have to lodge with the tax office a thing called a return not necessary, and it tells the tax office that your income is below the threshold, you're now retired, and future tax returns are not required. So it's a one-off thing that needs to be done. Generally, accountants do it. Most of us don't charge for it.
20: Okay. All right. Thank you very much.
0: Good on you. Thank you, Linda. Now, it's a busy time, and people are coming to you, Roy, to your organisation, saying, I want to get the best return I possibly can. Is there anything I can do? And there's a lot you can do from what you've done for me.
10: Yeah, there is. You can put money into superannuation. Keep in mind, I know I've said this many times, but if you're over 60 and still working, you're in the sweet spot because you can take money out of super tax-free. You can put money back into super and get a tax deduction for it. You don't do that on your own. You talk to a tax person or a financial planner to do it. With superannuation contributions, DJ, a lot of people think I've got until the 30th of June. That's not quite right. It doesn't matter when the super contribution leaves your bank account. It matters when it hits the super fund bank account. So you really should be paying your superannuation probably somewhat earlier than the 30th of June, and maybe around the 20th would be a good deadline to use.
0: Yeah, sure. Now, what about claiming travel? What about kilometres from the home office to the work office? Is that something you can do?
10: There was a court case that said we could claim from the home office to the work office, where the taxpayer won and all us accountants were high-fiving and breaking open the bubbles, because that meant we could claim a lot more on tax returns. Unfortunately, the tax office appealed that case and they won, so it got overturned. We now officially cannot claim from the home office to travel to the work office, which is disappointing, because I thought that'd be very good for all of us.
0: I thought it would be too. 133693. The lines are free. Roy Sanderson is here. Tax advice. What about other things we can look at that are surprisingly tax deductible, but we wouldn't realise that they are?
10: Well, there's some. I got from the tax office a media release that says they've uncovered some really crazy tax deductions. I'll share a couple with you.
0: Oh, okay.
10: People working from home got caught out. They were attending an online morning tea on Zoom, and they claimed food that was being delivered via Uber, and they tried to claim the food for their online meeting. That's a doot-doot, can't claim that.
0: Oh, I see.
10: Another one working from home wanted to claim food and vet bills for the Labrador because it was a home security dog.
0: Oh, no.
10: Doot-doot, can't do that. Another one on the tax return that the tax office investigated, this was not done by an accountant, they claimed Victoria's Secret's pyjamas because they needed to be comfortable while working from home.
0: No chance there.
10: No chance. And there's a few others they listed out. Coffee on the way to work, when you pick up a coffee for yourself, or even if you buy coffee for a work colleague at the same time, they are not tax deductible.
0: You think they would be?
10: You think they would be for sustenance, but unfortunately they're not. Secret Santa gifts, not tax deductible.
0: No, that doesn't surprise me.
10: Golf memberships, not tax deductible, even if you need it for networking.
0: Oh, okay.
10: And one that they did catch out that I think is actually the best one that somebody tried to claim. They go to the pub Thursday night for drinks with the team. They've shouted a round of drinks and they're claiming that on their tax return.
0: No chance.
10: No chance.
0: Remember, wasn't it mooted that I remember back in the day where business lunches were tax deductible and there were long lunches and plenty of them.
10: Yeah.
0: Weren't they looking at recent times of bringing that back?
10: They talked about it to try and activate the city and restaurants and hospitality, which really suffered throughout COVID and then post-COVID.
0: Yeah.
10: They invented fringe benefits tax and made that not tax deductible in 1986. And I've actually got a tax tip that I'll share with listeners. I wanted to, because we're coming up to June 30. Do you know, and I've said this before, but you can buy a voucher, work, the employer, 3AW, RJ Sanderson Associates, can buy a voucher up to $299, which is tax-free to the worker. So you, DJ, 3AW, gave you a voucher.
0: Up to $299?
10: Yep.
0: Yeah.
10: You don't pay tax on it. It's tax-free. And 3AW would get the tax deduction for it, and there's no fringe benefits tax. So $299 is the limit. I'd call on the government to review that limit. That was invented in 1986. That's 40 years ago.
0: $299 is not much.
10: It's not much. It was probably a lot more back in 1986.
0: Yeah.
10: I think it's time to index that. That should be probably $500 or $1,000 for vouchers.
0: But you can just do a good worker as a reward sort of thing.
10: Correct.
0: Yeah.
10: Now, if 3AW or any employer was to buy the voucher before June 30, they get the tax deduction right now in this year, even though the voucher might be handed out in July or August to the staff members.
0: Oh, so that's something to keep.
10: I think every employer should look at it.
0: Yeah, why not?
10: Yeah, it's tax-free.
0: I like it. Yeah. What about the working from home thing? Do you have to keep a log still?
10: Yeah, you still have to keep a log book. If anybody thinks, I've got to go out and buy a diary, jump onto our website. We actually have free logbook working from home diary where you just put the hours, go through the whole year, put the hours that you've worked from home. It adds up for you, and it's the total for the year that we put on your tax return.
0: Mm. So. Woody has just messaged me, Gerald Quigley. He brings coffees in for everyone on a Sunday morning. Maybe that will stop now because he thinks they're tax deductible.
10: Gerald knows that they're not tax deductible. Had that conversation. So no, they're not tax deductible to Gerald or anybody. I brought in chocolates this morning. Oh, you didn't get one. Sorry, they all went to the team behind the glass.
0: Oh, no.
10: and they're not tax deductible either.
0: See, that's just a gift from the kindness of your heart.
10: Yes.
0: Any other advice for anyone with June the 30th approaching? Yep. I thought we'd get a full board of calls. Very quiet this morning.
10: Yeah, and if anybody's looking for tax advice before June 30, send through an email. I'm working over the weekend to get through them and making sure that people get the advice and take some action, because we've only got 17 days till the end of the financial year. And you should, if you have an accountant, reach out to the accountant and just ask, is there anything I should do before June 30? We have a tax tips list that we send to clients. We tell them which ones are applicable, but read the whole list in case there's others we've missed. And you've seen that list. It's pretty comprehensive.
0: Yeah.
10: It helps clients, and it changes from year to year. It'll certainly change now that we've had a budget that's going to change things up a lot.
0: Budget.
10: Yep. Yeah,
0: not good.
10: We could spend an hour on that.
0: Couldn't we? Who's Carlton playing this weekend?
10: No, we have a bye.
0: Oh, yeah, so do we.
10: Stress-free weekend.
0: Oh, it's quite relaxing, isn't it, to have a bye mid-season, isn't it?
10: It is, but it's also different. It's like I really would prefer to be watching the footy.
0: Actually, you're right.
10: Yeah.
0: Go Pies, and go Blues for you.
10: Thank you.
0: Do you want to leave us with a little something, Roy?
10: Yeah, I don't know if you know, but Mrs. S, my wife, who you know quite well.
0: No, very well.
10: She's packing her stuff. She's doing her first solo parachute jump tomorrow.
0: Oh, wow.
10: She's very brave. Yeah. I said to her she should pack a spare pair of knickers, underwear, just in case.
0: Right.
10: And she said, knickers, just in case, like if I get a fright and I have an accident. I said, no, just in case your main chute doesn't open, honey.
0: That's going to go down. That's not going to go down.
10: Told the doctor, that's the last thing I remember.
0: Roy Sanderson from RJ Sanderson and Associates at 29 to 10.
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0: 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You've been out and about, Ben. Where did you go this time? Good morning.
1: Mate, I've been off living my best life. My beautiful wife, my birthday last year, got me a surf trip to the Mentawai Islands, which I've been wanting to do for many, many years. So I've been absolutely spoiled.
0: Where are the Mentawai Islands?
1: Western Sumatra, so northern Indonesia.
0: What was it like?
1: It was unbelievable. Best waves in the world. It was just magic. We surfed morning, we surfed afternoon. It was sort of 6 hours in the water, and we ate, surfed, slept, repeat. It was magnificent.
0: Extraordinary. What was the biggest wave you caught?
1: Oh, there was one wave at a section called Bank Vaults, and I lasted about 15 minutes in the water. I reckon and I decided it was probably a bit too big for me. I reckon it was 8 to 10 feet, and a heavy right hander coming through, and there was a few people coming out with some bumps and bruises. So I took myself out of the water and went around the corner to a nice, about 4, 5, 6 footer, which was
0: nice.
1: Big enough for me.
0: I'm glad you had a great time. Now, back to the world of real estate, and I'll tell you what's hot, one of your buyers who's got a lot of money that they want to spend.
1: Spot on. Well, look, at the top end of town at the moment, there's a few vendors that are a bit uncertain about putting their property on the market. You know, they're hesitant. Are they going to spend the money on advertising and find the right buyer? We've got a buyer that's returning from overseas, an expat Australian. They're looking in Albert Park, Middle Park, South Yarra. They've got a healthy budget of between $6 million and $11 million is the price point we're looking within. And they're looking for a beautiful home, of course, at this price point. 500 plus square metres of land is what they're looking for. Either Victorian home or equally a modern build would suit them. So I thought I'd put it out there because I know there's a few vendors at the top end of town that are wanting that buyer, and we've got a perfect one right now.
0: Okay, in the Albert Park, Middle Park, South Yarra area, 500 square metres. If you're sitting on a place like that, we could have someone for you that wants to take it off your hands. Hey, what's not hot?
1: Hold on. Well, the auction clearance rates at the moment, Darren, over the last couple of weeks nationally, clearance rates hit their lowest levels since COVID. Nationally, they've been sitting at around 50%. And if we look locally here, last weekend for the King's birthday weekend, auction clearance rates slipped to 47% in Victoria. Only 409 auctions across the long weekend, but that number keeps dipping at the moment.
0: Well, that's a terrible result. What about this weekend? How's that going to look?
1: Well, surprised to see, you know, we're into winter now, but we've still got over 1,000 auctions across Melbourne today, 1,030 auctions scheduled across 274 suburbs. The top auction location today is Craigieburn with 21 auctions, followed by Doncaster East 15, Bentley East 14, and Reservoir 14 as well.
0: Okay, now let's go through what went for sale. The top house was in Bentley.
1: It was. On long weekends, we don't often see the really high-end, more expensive properties sell. This one at 19, the highway Bentley, sold by McGrath. Brandon Tram was the selling agent. It was a five-bedroom, really large contemporary home on 557 square metres. It was in the McKinnon secondary zone, so a lot of families were looking to upsize to this. They had around 60 groups of buyers go through after the property was quoted $2.35 to $2.5 million. It sold under auction conditions for a really healthy price of $2.61 million.
0: Ironically, the top unit was in Bentley. It's a bit unusual.
1: Yeah, it was 18A Lawson Street in Bentley. Ray White and Bentley sold this property. It was a four-bedroom, two-bathroom, two-car townhouse, one of two side-by-side. Looked like it was sort of Queensland inspired. It had a pool out the back. It had some palm trees that around the perimeter of the rear of the home. It also sold within the quoted range this time, selling towards the top end at 1.45 to 1.5, selling for $1.49 million.
0: Are we going to Truganina or Truganina? Which one do you say?
1: I say Truganina.
0: Let's go with Truganina. That's where the bargain was picked up.
1: 10 Beresford Street in Truganina. Ray White Truganina sold this property. A three-bedroom, two-bathroom, one-car house on a small block, quoted $550,000 to $600,000. Had a investor from Sydney look at this one, and this one sold for $575,000.
0: Brunswick, great part of the world. Bargain unit was picked up there.
1: spot on. Six at 261 Albion Street in Brunswick, also bought by an investor from Sydney, sight unseen. This one was quoted $370,000 to $390,000, just a one-bedroom, one-bathroom villa unit built in the 1970s. And this guy saw it sight unseen and paid $417,500.
0: Quick one from Jack. You might be able to help him. Hi, Jack. G'day, Jack.
2: Oh, are you there?
0: Yep, we're here.
2: Look, I just got a question. I'm 24, bought my first property last year. I'm looking for another one. And ideally, I want something that's a bit positively geared. Do you have any suburbs to suggest to keep an eye out for?
1: Well, I guess it all depends on how much money you've got to put into it as to what the return you'd need to look like. But, you know, and whether you're looking for a brand new apartment, you know, to be able to lock in some negative gearing and depreciation benefits. But I would be looking towards the Geelong Ballarine area. I think the yields down there at the moment are pretty good, and you'll also get some pretty good capital appreciation. But the regional areas at the moment are really the ones that are finding that the yields are higher, but the market is a little bit tougher. So where you gain on your yield and have a positive cash flow, you may be compromising on the asset appreciation over the long period.
0: Thank you, Jack, and good luck. Ben, we'll talk to you again next week.
1: Thanks, Darren.
0: Ben Reed from Ian Reed, buyer and vendor advocates.
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4: Hello, Dan Belling, Transport Victoria. In Doncaster, High Street is closed between Doncaster Road and Manningham Road due to fallen power lines. Police are there. You best to use Williamson's Road instead. Fitzroy North, Holden Street, the extension of Brunswick Road is closed eastbound from Nicholson Street. Crews repairing a burst water main. Take Blythe Street and Arthur Road to the north, and in Coburg, a tram's broken down on Sydney Road outbound at Bell Street, so the right lane is blocked. There are delays on approach. No Route 19 trams running between Moreland Road and Bell Street. Consider 1 and 6 trams instead.
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0: We want your money.
12: The best things in life are free, but you can give them to the birds and bees. I want money.
0: You think the best things in life are free, Dominic?
13: Absolutely.
0: Yeah.
13: When you look at the smell
0: of the sea.
13: Yeah, or you look out and see the magnificent countryside sometimes, or a mountain range, or
0: The scoreboard at the MCG when you're 30 points up against Carlton.
13: Oh, now that is heaven. Oh. I think I've died and gone to heaven when that happens.
0: Right. Dominic Alifacci is here. Give us a ring if you have any questions about where you should park your money, make the most out of it. Other issues as well. He is the man, 133693. What happened overnight, Dominic?
13: Well, it was probably the biggest IPO in history, which was SpaceX.
0: World's richest man.
13: I know, it's amazing. Look, SpaceX is valued about $1.8 trillion. It's $1,800 billion. And they put for sale $75 billion. That's the offer size. So they sold, probably 10% of the company. I don't know what the number is.
0: Yeah.
13: Anyway, the next biggest one was the big Arab oil company called Aramco. I think that's how you pronounce it. Now, that was worth $2.4 trillion, all of the oil that they own in the business, and they put out $38 billion. So this is $75 billion as opposed to $38 billion, and this is just it's not just an IT company. It's amazing what they're doing.
0: They're sending up rockets all the time.
13: Yeah, but the whole – I watched a video of Elon Musk from 2007 when he was 23. He's just – he is a genius. I know a lot of people don't like him, but
0: – he's a different cat.
13: He is. He's a different cat, but he's not a Nazi, and he doesn't, you know, that stupid thing they did about him saluting, that was just absolute nonsense. He's a genuine man that I think likes to help people.
0: Yeah.
13: If what he said in that interview is true, and he hasn't changed his mind, he's a true genius, and very, conscious of helping. He's got some strength. He wants to put things on Mars and other
0: things. Yeah, he wants us to live on Mars.
13: Well,
0: he had that dream from when he was a kid.
13: Well, perhaps have a data centre on Mars.
0: Yeah.
13: So we don't use as much, get our electricity from the sun, maybe, I don't know.
0: Yeah.
13: I don't agree with everything he says, I've got to tell you. But anyway, so that was the biggest IPO in history. It started at $150 US, went up to $176, and then settled at $135, which is great. The Dow Jones Industrial Average put on 354 points, flirting with its all-time high, and the S&P and the NASDAQ also rose, following the positive news that a peace deal has been reached, apparently, with Iran. Now, they're talking about Sunday in Geneva, a contract being signed between the US and the Iranian government. So I hope that happens. We need some more peace. The price of oil fell 3% to $84.88 US a barrel, and gold rose $124.80. So people think it's going to happen. You never know. One of the parties, namely the Iranians, may change their mind, but there's a bit of a euphoria in the markets, and we want peace. We want to get on with life. We don't want people shooting each other just for religious purposes, which is the sad thing.
0: Yeah, the president keeps saying that they're interested in a deal. They're about to sign a deal. We're almost there.
13: I finally understood. I thought he was a bit crackers at one stage, but I finally understood what's going on. There are three groups that he has to deal with. One group wants to do a deal. The other group then has to send a memo in paper.
0: Yeah, like a memorandum of
13: understanding. But then they've got to send it to another group inside Iran. Yeah. And then the third group, the religious group, have got to sign off. So it's like dealing with herding three sets of cats.
0: Like dealing with the tax department.
13: Well, no, at least the tax department, you know, they're going to say no.
0: Yeah.
13: These people might say yes. So yeah. Let's hope that they can get the three factions together and get on with it. Westex Minute, as I said, fell to $84.88, which is a good barometer. The A-dollar is lower against the greenback and is currently buying 70.47 US cents, with the ASX by 39 points higher following Friday's effort. Our market put on a healthy 171 points, again on this good news, supposed good news, to close the week at 8,804.
0: Okay, now give us a ring, 133-693. Dominic is here for another 10 minutes. All of the lines are free. If you have any questions for Dominic, 133-693. Maybe you've inherited some money and you don't know what to do with it. Maybe you're earning interest and you don't think it's enough. Could it be in a better spot? Dominic knows these things. What else did you want to talk about today, Dominic?
13: Oh, basically, as Roy was talking about earlier, it's before the 30th of June. If you want to make some superannuation contributions that are either deductible or get in under the non-concessional contributions cap, you need to get your skates on, because you don't want to leave it to the last week and then get denied the deduction or the cap contribution because it didn't hit the super fund's bank account.
0: It's got to be in the account.
13: Yes, of the super fund. So, you know, a lot of people still use checks. Some companies don't allow checks anymore, like Macquarie Bank. They don't have checks anymore, so you've got to physically do a transfer. But don't leave it to the last minute. It is a I sometimes sit back and think, who invented all this nonsense for these poor Australians out there trying to just save? They work, they save.
0: Save, yeah.
13: And they've got to jump through hoops.
0: Contributions into your super
13: and
0: account.
13: And you've got to stick it up your nose and pull it out your ear. And it's just, they must be the water in Canberra, I don't know.
0: Yeah. Chevelle has called through. Hi, Chevelle.
14: Hey, just wondering, I've got some shares that I want to buy for the kids.
13: Yep.
14: What's the best way to...

0: is if you buy them as trustee for your child, that is probably the best way to do it, because the unearned income of minors can be up to $416 each. So I'd probably buy it when you fill out the form. Yes, I'm buying this on behalf of little Fred, little Mary, and I'm putting it in trust for them until they turn 18 or something like that.
1: Right. So
0: that's probably the best way. Get a diversified portfolio and buy it in your name as a trustee for the children.
1: How much can they earn? $416
0: each without paying tax.
1: $400 how often?
0: Every year.
1: That's not much.
0: I know. Again, another great rule from
1: Canada. What if they earn more than $416 a year?
0: Well, then they get taxed at a higher rate. I know.
1: What a kid.
0: I know. I often sit back and think, who are the idiots that invented all this
1: stuff?
0: That's
1: unbelievable.
0: It is.
1: Ron, good morning.
2: Morning. Morning, Ronnie. Just wondering, I've got about 1 or 2 years left before retirement, and I was thinking about some self-contributions towards my super.
0: Yep.
2: And will it affect my unrestricted status if I do that?
0: How old are you, Ron?
2: 68.
0: Ron, well, you've got all the ducks lined up. You can do what you like. If you've got money in the bank that you're paying, that you're getting interest on and paying tax on that interest, you can transfer that into super. You can put up to $510,000 between today and the first, on the 2nd of July. So there's a strategy to make non-concessional contributions. So that'll shelter the interest from the taxable environment, which is outside of super, to the tax concessioned environment, which is between 0 and 15%, and it'll blend in with your other superannuation contributions. But it essentially, when you take that money out, however much you can put in, it will be tax free when you take the money out.
1: Thanks, Ron. To Krista, good morning.
3: I've just put $360,000 of my total super. That was about $560,000. $560,000. Yes. So I've put $360,000 just like 2 weeks ago into the tax-free stream.
0: Yep.
3: So I've got $220,000 or $250,000 left over. So I've created two super accounts so that they don't mix, so that it's sort of tax-free, the one. It's not sort of blended with the tax kind of. Otherwise, we thought we'll never be able to clean the whole lot.
0: Krista, I don't know whether, I mean, you must have some good reasons for doing this. Normally, if someone is, unless they've got, you know, over $3 million in super, then they've got problems in terms of paying extra tax. But I would suggest that every dollar that you have, once you've paid off your family home and you paid off any credit card debt and you don't have any holidays planned that you need to pay for and things like that. So once you've got free investment dollars, all of it should be in superannuation, in the tax-free, in the income stream bucket, not the accumulation bucket, because you don't pay any tax at all on the earnings, provided you're over 60 years of age and have satisfied a condition of release. So, Krista, I'd revisit that. It doesn't sound like you're halfway right. You're going to get 80% right. So if you want some information, go to collinshouse.com, contact me button. I'll get someone to talk to you to see if we can rearrange it for you so that you're maximising your tax-free income in retirement.
1: Good on you, Krista. Hold there if you like. On 3AW, it's 4 to 10.
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6: 16 degrees in Melbourne, rain, windy today. Top of 16, it's 10 o'clock. Good morning, I'm Dennis O'Kane. Police in Melbourne have arrested anti-racism protesters outside a One Nation event. Protesters clashing with police in South Melbourne, forcing Pauline Hanson and Barnaby Joyce to make a backdoor exit from the venue. Liberal MP Andrew Wallace says there's no place for violence.
7: We're one of the longest serving continuous democracies in the world, and we got this way in this country because we've been able to enjoy a peaceful democracy.
6: A new poll has locked in Jacinda Allen as the nation's least popular premier. The new Demos poll canvassed a little over 1,000 voters, leaving Labor's primary vote at just 21%. That's down almost 16 points from the 2022 election result. Labor now sits behind both the Coalition and One Nation. The Greens are next. As for Jacinda Allen, her approval rating is minus 39. The historic listing of SpaceX on the stock market has seen unprecedented demand for everyday investors. Retail orders alone surging past $100 billion ahead of the opening bell, forcing the Nasdaq to fast-track the stock into its top index. The company's founder, Elon Musk, says it shows the population is excited about the future of space exploration.
8: To make Star Trek, to make the exciting science fiction futures that we've read about real, and that's what SpaceX is all about. Is to take the fiction out of science fiction.
6: Mediators in Pakistan claim the final text of a peace deal between the United States and Iran has been agreed upon by both sides. Iranian officials say peace has never been closer, despite a brief exchange of military fire earlier this week. The tentative agreement is expected to be signed within days, including terms to dismantle Tehran's nuclear program. A clinical trial is offering fresh hope for millions of migraine sufferers. The Curtin University-led trial is investigating whether migraines may be linked to blood flow to the brain. The research is exploring whether targeted nutritional supplements to support neurovascular health can help prevent attacks. Professor John Mamo says it could lead to chronic sufferers not having to rely on pharmaceutical drugs.
9: There's been very few studies.